0: name, but he ate like a tub of chocolate or of peanut butter cups.
1: Yes.
0: And then you mentioned another, because I asked you, and my talkers are wondering, Colleen has been updating us. The college kid has come home and he's left some stanky shoes by the door.
1: Mm-hmm.
0: And it's still there.
1: In our hallway. And I've been asking him for days. And we're in a standoff now because this is the difficult thing, right? As a parent, they need to do it themselves. Now, you also have to understand, like, our schedules are such that I barely see this kid. So in order to get him to move the shoes, I do have to, like, actually, at this point, physically stand over him and have him move them. Oh, and we're just not seeing each other a lot. And then a lot of times when I do see him, I'm forgetting about the shoes. And then, you know, then he's gone. And then I look at the shoes and I go, oh, my gosh, the shoes. So, but I brought up the fact that we're in a standoff. And this is sort of a thing, because I'm not going to move those damn shoes. That is not my responsibility. This brings me to a very famous story at the Lindstrom house that Holly loves this story. It's called The Shoebox in the Living Room.
0: Okay, let me get comfortable and get my horchata. Okay.
1: First, I would like to open this story by telling you my husband is an amazing human being. And
0: hi,
1: he does so many wonderful things around the house, and I am grateful for him for that. And we really are a great team. We kind of have our jobs. We do our thing. One time, it was shortly, my kids were little, and it was right before Thanksgiving, and my husband had gotten a new pair of shoes.
0: Okay.
1: He took them out of the box in the living room. He tried them on and he put the box down on the floor in the living room.
0: Okay. New shoes, Matt got them. Okay.
1: Mm-hmm. The box was empty. The shoes went where shoes go, but the box stayed in the living room.
0: Okay.
1: And I decided to run an experiment. I said to myself, let's see how long that box will stay there without my saying anything or doing anything. So for, you know, days that turned into weeks, I would walk around this box that was in the middle of my living room.
0: No.
1: The kids would play around the box that sat in my living room. Suddenly, it's almost Thanksgiving, and we host Thanksgiving, and we are going to have people over to our house for Thanksgiving, and we are cleaning the house. And now I'm in a moment where I have to make a choice.
0: No.
1: Do I say something about the box? Do I move the box and not say anything? What do I do? Or do I leave the box there and it becomes a centerpiece of the Thanksgiving gathering? Three choices. All of them came with their own pros and cons. What I chose to do is say something to my spouse about the box in the living room. And what I said to him was, because I like to be playful. Mm-hmm. I didn't want to be resentful or angry about the box. It really was an experiment. It was meant to be kind of funny.
0: Yeah, yeah.
1: So I said to him, I'm unclear
0: about
1: how we are treating this new piece of furniture in the living room. And he said, what? And I said, are we meant to put our feet up on it? Is it just for decoration? Mm-hmm. Is there a function I am missing? And he goes, for what? And I said, this box that's been here for a couple of weeks. And he, and I love my husband. I do. I love him so much. We've been together 24 years. Even after this, we stayed together.
0: Oh, I mean, even after a box gate.
1: He looked me in the eye and he goes, well, why didn't you just tell me to move it?
0: Why didn't you just tell me, an adult man, to move it? Okay.
1: It was so. I was like, this Matt. Is the definition of emotional labor. Flames. And I shan't
0: on the
1: be
0: side
1: doing
0: of my
1: that.
0: Face.
1: Anyway, we still refer to the box when things happen that have box energy.
0: Yeah.
1: Oh, that's like the box. That's like the box. He's learned to see boxes. You know those bumper stickers that say start seeing motorcycles at our house?
0: Yes.
1: Start seeing
0: boxes.
1: Start seeing
0: boxes.
1: Now it's going to be start seeing shoes.
0: Yeah.
1: I get it, though. There are things that just don't bother certain people, right? They're just, just not in their field of view.
0: Uh-huh. And they don't register that it might bother the other cohabitant of the habitat.
1: And there is a case that could be built that I was being passive aggressive. I'm open to that. What I believe I was doing was just running an experiment.
2: Yeah, that's not passive aggressiveness. That's science.
1: That's what it was. I was doing a 2 weeks.
0: Yeah.
1: 2 weeks.
0: I can't believe that everyone walked around that. That would drive Colin crazy.
1: I'm not saying it was easy.
0: See, this is where Colin and Matt differ. Because we often say Colin and Matt are very similar in ways. This is the road splitting.
1: Yes.
0: Colin would never, that would drive him nuts.
1: Well, this is where Colin and I are a lot alike. It does. I've learned. So here's the other truth is just, you know, when you've got the chaos of 3 kids and just life, I've had to learn to let a lot of stuff go a lot and be okay with sometimes things take a few days. Sometimes things aren't going to happen on my schedule. If I want things done a certain way, I do have to do them that way. Mm-hmm. But I can lower my standards while other people learn my way.
0: Yeah.
1: It's a journey.
0: Here's an example how that would never, this is a very small example of how that would never, that box wouldn't make it past a day with Colin. Because Colin needs order in a lot of ways. There's a story that I always think of with Colin. It was one of the first stories he told me within like the first year of us being together. And his mother picked him up from preschool one day. And Mama Haas would always turn left out of the preschool.
1: Mm-hmm.
0: For months and months and months would turn left to go home. And one day, like, she turned right. And Colin goes, "What? Why are we turning right? Like, why are we turning right? We turn left. I mean, this left is where we go. Oh my gosh. Like, why are we turning left?
1: Preschool.
0: Turning right. This is preschool, Colin." And that's, you know, and then he started wondering, you know, and this is, I'm not making light of this, but as this Colin's words to me, Colin's like, when I look back on that, that's when I realized that I might be on the spectrum in some way.
1: Oh, interesting.
0: Yeah. It was one piece of a puzzle, you know, anywhoodly. But the funny part about that is that part of Colin still exists and he just likes order and things. If you go left on Wednesday, you should probably go left on Thursday, Friday, Saturday, Sunday.
1: Yep. Mm-hmm.
0: And, but in the terms of physical things, space, I have a phone holder on my dashboard that I have to press. I have to take both fingers and press it for the gates to open to hold my phone up on the vent.
1: Mm-hmm.
0: One of those, you know, you put it on your vent and it holds your phone upright. Like you see Uber drivers have. I don't always, if I pull my phone off, I don't always reopen the gate. Colin, if he's driving with me, has to reopen that gate.
1: Yeah.
0: Like he can't have it closed. He has to, no matter if we get out of the car, Colin opens that up. And I've never told him that I've observed that. But he just needs things in certain things. But he needs things in a certain place, in a certain way.
1: Mm-hmm.
0: And some things... Some things don't fall under that category. Some things, for whatever reason, do not go into the file. But that phone holder is representative of, like, he opens that up for me. Even if I don't care, like, I just yank the phone out.
1: Yeah.
0: And it's closed. But no, he has to, if he's a passenger, he opens that thing back up so that when I get back in, I can place the phone in there, which is very sweet. But it is like a...
1: Oh, it's a thing. I super get that because I also have things like that. There is, in my humble opinion, a correct way to make the bed. Which means everybody else who makes the bed is doing it wrong.
0: Okay. Okay. We're going to take another unexpected journey because I have a question to ask the both of you.
1: Ooh.
0: About bed making that I brought up on the show when I started dating Colin. And it was something that Mama Haas did with making the bed that I had never heard of in my life. And it divided my talkers. And I want to ask if you do it when we return.
2: Morning, sunshine.
1: And I thought I would like some more ambient light.
3: And I happen to have this lamp that we were not using at the Lindstrom home any longer.
2: Yeah, gee, I wonder why you're not using it anymore.
3: Okay.
4: I have not seen the Ed Gein lamp.
3: Because y'all, you guys...
4: Made of stretched human flesh. Here we go. I'm getting ready to look at it for the first time.
3: Jason, oh my gosh, your face.
4: That looks like Colleen made it from the thigh of her third or fourth victim.
3: It does, actually. Now that... When I see it through those eyes.
2: That is a lamp made of bones and skin, and that's what Colleen has brought into the My Talk office. And now we have
4: size
2: to...
4: size 14. Can you help me get my furniture in the van?
3: Oh my gosh.
4: Ignore those night vision goggles on the counter. I just use them for bird watching.
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0: Welcome back to the show right here on My Talk. Everything entertainment, everything. Thanks for announcing your departure. I'm Jace with Colleen and Holly. We're so glad you're here. Okay, so we were talking about, well, life. Life with family. Relatables, we call them. Life with kids. And you were talking, and we were talking about, what would you call them? Not idiosyncrasies, but little quirks.
1: Quirks and preferences.
0: And personality. Yeah. And Colleen, you brought up the fact that you, for example, you have a very specific way that you like to make a bed.
1: Correct.
0: So let me ask first, what is that way?
1: Well, there's a lot. First, there's a special way you have to tuck the sheets in. I believe very strongly in hospital corners. I do not like the sides to be flopping in the wind. They need to be tucked properly.
0: Not flopping.
1: The comforter needs to be pulled up so that it's not hanging down. It has to be even on all sides. And then the pillows have to lay in a special way. That's all.
2: That's all, Holly.
1: Truly unhinged when I say these things.
2: And when you go to bed at night, Colleen, if the bed is not made in this way, does it present? Holly, look at her face. Does it present challenges in your ability to feel comfortable and fall asleep?
1: Yes, because here's why: you must reset the bed. Otherwise, you just are getting tangled up in your sheets. You must reset the bed for a pleasant sleeping experience. This is my truth. This is a hill I will die on. This is how I live my life.
0: Okay. We're here for you.
1: Thank you. You guys, I'm looking in my phone because I have a picture of how it's supposed to be made appropriately.
0: Does your family follow these rules?
1: Well, that's why there's a picture, Jason. I do it and then I send it to everybody and I say, this is how.
0: Like IKEA furniture instructions.
1: It's true.
0: Yeah. Well, while you look for that picture, let me tell you what I teased. Within 2 years of dating Colin, I discovered something about my mother-in-law, other than the fact that she was abducted by an alien. And by the way, I'm trying to book her for next week so she can tell you the full story.
1: Thank you.
0: Other than she was abducted by an alien and she loves Bud Light and she's really good at pull tabs, my mother-in-law had a very specific way of making a bed that I had never heard of before. And when I brought it up on this show like 10 years ago, it caused like a debate because people could not believe that I had never done this. Let's say on your sheet, your top sheet.
1: Yep.
0: There is a pattern. Mm-hmm. Okay. And then the back, there's no pattern. She puts the pattern down.
1: That is correct. That is the correct way to do it.
0: I was not raised that way. I had never heard of another human doing that. And I said what I just said on this show 10 years ago. And I was flooded with emails of like, Jason, you're high. That's how you're supposed to do it. And I'm like, no, then what's the sense of the pattern?
1: Okay.
0: So then why have a pattern?
1: Here's
0: if no one's ever going to see it.
1: This is why you would do it that way. You can do it.
0: Connor, Holly, I caught her.
1: Appropriate to do it either way. The reason you would put it pattern side down is because if you choose in your own bed making to fold it over so that it peeks out over, you know, you might fold over so that the comforter.
2: It's an aesthetic choice.
1: That would be an aesthetic choice, and that would be the reason why you'd put the pattern side down. Another choice that's also an option is to have the pattern side up, but then you would not want to fold it over.
3: That option, Holly, not available at the Lindstrom House.
1: I'm just saying, depending on your...
2: Don't even speak of it.
3: Don't even,
1: Depending on your bedscape.
3: And the mother in the house.
1: Listen, this is another thing I've had to deal with is that my kids don't like top sheets.
0: What?
1: So they take their top sheets off.
0: And they just sleep comforter body.
1: Yes. How do I feel about that?
0: How do you feel about
1: that? Not great. Guess what? I've had to deal with my feelings.
2: Do they have duvet covers on the comforter? Or they just...
1: You have to actually wash the comforter.
2: Yeah.
0: Duvet covers are the dumbest invention ever by humans.
1: They are not easy.
0: I just buy a comforter. I do not have time to tie.
1: Mm-mm.
0: To tie the corners of a freaking duvet inside a duvet cover. Bite me. That's the dumbest thing. I don't know how to do it. Colin has shown me 100 times. I have to flip it inside out and then tie the corners. It's the dumbest thing.
2: Yeah,
0: duvets and duvet covers are the dumbest thing ever invented.
1: I love it.
0: Holly, I'm sorry. Yes?
2: That's all right. Continue. I just wanted to clarify because at least with the duvet cover, you can take it off and then wash that. Otherwise, you got to wash Big Daddy comforter.
0: You are right. That's been the argument that has been sent to me about. And you can change the patterns, Jason. It doesn't matter. It's a pain. Nobody likes tying those corners, and they don't stay anyway. And then you have like a flimsy top. The duvets are never the same size as the duvet cover. You always have like, and then you have like it feels like a sheet instead of a fluffy cover.
1: Yeah,
0: I hate them.
1: Yeah, I don't like it when they get bunchy, and it's just that's not fun for me.
0: Okay, Colleen, I will tell you. The way you explained it, and I think some listeners did. I think Lex tried. I think April Ingebretson tried when I brought it up.
1: Boy, that was a deep pull. That was old.
0: They all tried. But the aesthetic of the folding over and then you could, because my counter argument always was, then why have a darn pattern?
1: Yeah.
0: If you're going to have it laying on your body, no one. But if you fold a portion of it down when you make the bed, that makes sense.
1: If that is your choice for your bedscape.
2: Bedscape.
1: I don't even know if that's what they call it. I just made that up.
2: Do you have decorative pillows?
1: Listen, I understand.
0: Great question, Holly.
1: That is something that frustrates some. Yes, I have actually a lot of decorative pillows. So, you guys, I found a picture of the bed. It's not made properly, though.
0: Oh, is this an example of what not to do in your family?
1: Well, not necessarily. This was actually a picture of our cat on the bed that just happened to be taken by somebody after somebody had mismade the bedscape.
0: Oof, a demerit, Holly,
1: but
0: in the household.
1: It will give you an idea of the bedscape.
0: It should be, according to you.
1: Close. You'll see the pillow situation.
0: Before we take a break, I want to see this.
1: Okay, so now I'm forwarding it to the show chat. This is, again, the cat on the bed. The pillows aren't the way that I would arrange them. However, I'm okay.
0: Holly, make note of that, Holly. It's not the way she would arrange the pillows.
1: I'm okay with it. I've grown to be fine with it. My husband just texted me, I like this conversation. Don't get me started on the shams.
2: Oh, and look at the kitty.
1: Yeah, well, see, I knew you'd be into that.
2: Cats help you make the bed, Colleen?
1: I mean, the cats live in the bed. They think it is their bed.
0: But 1, 2, 3, 4, 5, 6, 7, 8, 9, 10 pillows.
1: There's a lot of pillows. There's a lot of pillows.
2: Jason, I asked if she has decorative pillows. What the?
0: I know.
2: Holly. Pillow takes there up are half actual, the bed.
0: There's actually six. But decorative pillows.
2: I don't understand decorative pillows. Don't understand them, and I know we have to go to break because we've got to fix somebody's life. But you got to... People...
0: Thank you.
2: People...
1: It looks nice. I like it to look nice.
2: But...
1: I take them off the bed when I get into the bed. I don't sleep with all those pillows.
0: Why are them on at all?
1: For my bedscape! It is a bedscape! I spent a lot of time in department stores admiring the bedscapes. I want that in my house. There's very little that I care about.
0: How many of the 10 pillows that Holly and I are currently looking at do you and Matt Lindstrom use on a daily basis?
1: The ones that you can see we don't sleep on, those are show pillows.
2: But where do you put the show pillows when
1: under
2: you go to
1: the
2: bed?
0: That's a lot of work.
2: What?
1: Just take them off, you guys. It takes 3 seconds.
2: You have one pillow. One pillow for everything. There's no decorative pillows on the bed.
1: I can't show the sleep pillow. That has drool stains.
3: We're going to take a break.
1: I don't want to see what my nasty, dirty head slept on.
3: That's right, yeah. I get that too, but six, girl. And one has a saying on it. I love that.
1: It's my bedscape. Do you want to know what the saying is?
3: Must make bed like this?
1: Yes. Or you will be injured. No, it says, I just believe at this point in my life, I'm not meant, or whatever. That it's from The White Lotus. I'm not meant to live an uncomfortable life.
3: No, okay, I approve that. Yeah.
1: Thank you.
3: You just need that one. We're going to take a break. Somebody needs us to fix their life next.
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4: 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Well,

0: Well, we're sure going to try. Welcome to Fix My Life every Thursday right here on the show. One hapless, hopeless human being emails us or sees us in Target and, hey, can you help me? And then we bring them on the show to help fix their life. This one's a doozy. Let me just tell you that right now. Who do we have today, Holly?
1: We are joined by Ryan.
0: Hi, Ryan. How are you?
2: I'm okay. I'm not great, but I'm good. I'm appreciative that y'all are going to help me out here.
0: Okay.
3: We're trying to make it better.
0: We're sure going to try, as the song says. We're going to try to make it better. Okay, I'm going to shut my mouth. Go ahead and tell us your story.
2: Okay. Well, so this is a little bit of a hard one, so best of luck here. My twin brother and I have been we've been splitting one relationship for 3 months, and I think I'm really falling for his girlfriend at this point, who doesn't actually know that I exist as a separate person, like somebody else. And I'm just at this spot right now where I feel really awful, and honestly, I don't know what to do.
3: Oh my God, I have so many questions.
1: Go for it, Colleen. Go for it.
3: Splitting a relationship?
0: Yeah. Tell us more. Yeah. Tell us more.
2: Okay, gotcha. So here's the full story. So my brother Casey and I, we are identical twins. You know, we've pranked people in the past with, you know, the whole body swap thing. You know, it's just something that we've done. Never really been a big deal. It's always just kind of been a joke. But 3 months ago, he met a woman named Nicole at a coffee shop. And, you know, they got on. They started texting. And then work got really crazy for my brother. So I know this is strange. He asked me to cover their first date just to, like, make sure he was keeping the conversation alive. Like, those were his words, not mine. Which I know all this seems probably very weird, but for us, like, we're identical twins. We've done this so many times. It's just not weird for us.
0: I wish the listeners could see Holly and Colleen's face right now.
1: Well, Ryan, I'm just trying to process this.
3: Yeah.
1: Because we're here to help.
3: Without judgment.
1: That's right.
3: I am open.
0: So you went as him on this date.
2: Yeah. Yeah. Cause nobody can really tell us apart. Like, we have the same voice, same everything. Like, we're identical.
1: Yeah. And you were assuming, cause this person doesn't really know you that well, that it really wouldn't make a difference.
2: Oh yeah. My brother just met her at a coffee shop. Mm-hmm. So they had like a 10-minute interaction. And again, like, you know, we can fool our parents, that's how good we are at this. So I went as him and nobody could tell us apart, and you know.
0: But how did it become three? How did it become more than the first date?
2: Yeah, that's the thing. After the first one, he said, oh, you know, could you just do one more? I'm still swamped at work. And then the third happened in the same way. And, you know, each time beforehand, I told myself, like, I was like, this is the last time I'm doing this for him. Like, this is really going to be it. But it was probably during the second date that I stopped doing it for him. So,
0: okay.
3: And you started doing it for you?
2: For me and for her, yeah, because I really like her. We end up talking every time that we've hung out for hours. Mm. She's really funny. She's great. She calls me out on my stuff, which I personally love. You know, the entire time she just thinks that she's getting to know my brother Casey and not myself. And she has no idea that there are two of us at this point. So, yeah.
0: Well, have you talked to your brother about this? Like, what does he think?
2: Yeah, well, Casey is at the spot where he's like, dude, I'm not even into her. You know, I met her a while ago. I haven't talked to her. He's flat out told me that he's not that into her. But when I asked him, it was like, dude, can I just be honest with her and take it from there? And, you know, he got like very, very weirdly territorial, which was odd because like he doesn't have any interest in her, which, you know, I think ultimately it's just kind of boiling down to his pride. Like, he doesn't want her, but he doesn't want me to have her either. And that's kind of like where this is all landing at this point.
3: Mm-hmm. Hey.
2: Mm-hmm. Yeah.
3: So, I feel out of my depth right now.
1: So.
3: Okay.
0: So, you want to know how to handle it? Like, what's...
3: What are we tasked with here?
1: Yeah. How can we fix your... Like, what is it that you want to be fixed specifically?
2: Fair, yeah, absolutely. So, we're kind of, like, looking at a deadline now because Nicole just asked who she thought was Casey, it's me, to go, you know, be her plus one at her sister's wedding next month. And... Wow. You know, she's expecting a very specific human being at that wedding, and she thinks she knows which human being is going to show up. And, you know, I feel awful. I really do want to go, but I just can't keep up doing, like, this weird, like, you know, swapping. It doesn't feel right, obviously, but our connection is real and organic, and there's nothing invalid about it. It's just, like, the beginning started weird. So, I mean, someone has to be at that wedding, and that has to be me. And I think the only way I can do that is if I reveal this secret to her.
0: But you're worried about her being mad, your brother being mad. Am I right? Is that what you're kind of asking?
2: Yeah, absolutely. I mean, I want to tell her the truth that it's been me the whole time and not my brother. And, you know, we're twins. And I'm just a little worried that, you know, she's going to freak out when she finds out that she's been spending 3 months with the wrong twin, even though, like, you know, it makes no difference. She's only met my brother one 10-minute time. So
0: yeah.
2: I really don't know how to do this without permanently blowing up my relationship with my brother either. And I just need help figuring out, like, how to tell her the truth before the wedding without this whole thing just getting worse and also just, like, saving my relationship with my brother here.
3: Okay.
0: Have fun. Okay, Colleen.
3: Okay.
0: Yeah, Colleen, you go first, please.
3: Well, all right. I guess I will. First of all, I would just like to say that I am so grateful that my twins are fraternal. That is how I feel right now. That is my reality. Mm-hmm. Okay, here's... This is true. Ryan, your relationship with your brother... Correct me if I'm wrong, but my guess is that is the most important relationship in your life.
2: Yeah, I mean, we're kind of the same. We're in our mother's womb together.
3: Yeah,
2: you know?
3: Your womb mates.
2: Yeah.
3: Okay.
2: Yeah.
3: So that is the first relationship that needs to be on the up and up. And I think it is I might suggest. Starting with a conversation, I know you've already had conversations, and it sounds like he gets a little territorial and weird. But I think that maybe he's not clear on exactly how into this gal you are. So just starting with, you know, I really don't want to make you angry, but this is the first place I have to start here. I'm very into this person, and I know you're not as into this person as I am. And I cannot express to you how much I really want to try to make it something go with this person.
2: Right.
3: So starting there, you know, I have faith that your relationship is strong enough. Let's get to the gal, because I think that's going to be the harder one to pull the Band-Aid off. But this is one of those moments where honesty is the best policy. You said you're up against a deadline. I think you got to say what you got to say and let the chips fall where they may. And be open to the fact that she might feel like this is that you've, but you really haven't fooled her. Meaning she has been with you this whole time. At the end of the day, it really is the name that is the thing that is not real.
0: Let's hope that if this is a relationship that lasts, that this can just be a great story that you can tell family and friends for years. I will second what Colleen said. I will only add, before we take a break and get to our listeners' advice, I will only add a timeline for your timeline. I would absolutely not wait for the wedding. I would do this literally like today. I would take her to Chi Chi's. So I'm going to plus up Colleen's and say, do what Colleen just said, but I'm going to give you a timeline. Do not wait for the wedding. Holly, anything to add?
1: You have to do this now. You have to also agree with your brother never to do this kind of stuff ever again.
3: Ooh, good point.
1: And you have to be prepared that this is just going to blow up. The likelihood that this really, I just think it's not really going to serve.
3: It's going to be messy somewhere.
1: It's going to be messy. And I'm sorry, Ryan, I'm not an optimist that this relationship is going to move forward. And just be prepared to never do this kind of stuff again.
0: So,
2: yeah, I mean, it wasn't my idea. Like, should I show up with my brother? And then is that how I
0: should?
3: No, no, no, no, no, no, no, no, no, no, no, no, no, do not, do not, do not, do not.
0: No.
3: Walk away. No, thank you.
0: Here's what we're going to do.
2: I just thought that might be like a fun surprise.
0: No, no, no, no,
1: no, we're fixing your life. Do not do it.
0: Do not do that, Ryan. No, do not do that. Here's what we're going to do. We're going to take a break. We're going to put you on hold. When we return, 651-641-1071, you get to weigh in. Have we missed anything with Ryan to help fix his life? And boy, he needs his life fixed. 651-641-1071, it's your turn when we return.
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0: in our second hour. Today we have Ryan. Ryan and his identical twin pulled a stunt with a young woman. Ryan's brother met this woman. He didn't have time for the date. He sent his brother, who can pass as him. Ryan kept going out with her, and now he likes her. But the problem is, the girl doesn't know that she's really dating the other brother, and now she wants him to go to a wedding, and she knows nothing, and it's just a mess.
1: It's messy.
0: So what should Ryan do? We have Rochelle, Lynn, Deanna, and Carol standing by, and then we'll bring Ryan back in. Holly, who should we start with?
2: Let's start with Rochelle.
0: Rochelle, welcome to the show. What should Ryan do?
3: Oh, my Lord. Ooh, have mercy. Listen, you are not a child anymore. This is not high school. You don't fool a teacher. You can't start a relationship off on a lie. You need to end it and end it now. Otherwise, she's going to as soon as she finds out. This is morals and values, and right now you don't have any as an adult.
0: Rochelle, just laying it out.
3: I am sorry. I know it's like no judgment. Oh, I have a lot of judgment.
0: I love you, Rochelle. And Rochelle had so much judgment. Rochelle called immediately. Yes. She has waited for minutes.
2: She's like, I got all day. I will wait right here all day long.
0: To pass judgment. We love you, Rochelle.
3: That man needs to grow up. I'm so sorry. I'm usually not this like intense, but oh my gosh, that's terrible.
0: I love you, Rochelle. Thank you. We appreciate you. Thank you, love. Who do we have next, Holly?
2: Let's go to Lynn.
0: Lynn, what should Ryan do? Welcome to our show.
4: Hi. So, Ryan, my guy, if you're coming clean, come clean, right? Go to your brother and say, you asked me for a huge favor. Now I'm asking you for a huge favor in return. I agree with you. I think you both should go have your brother start the story. Here's what I asked of my brother. You end the story by saying, here's how I feel about you, and then let her decide what to do with the both of you. If she walks, that's what you get. If she stays, you treat her like the goddess she is for the rest of your life.
2: That's Lynn. That.
0: Thank you, Lynn.
2: Okay, that was interesting. Lynn said they should go together. Okay, so
0: I don't know about that.
2: Listen, it's up to Ryan.
0: Who do we have next?
5: Deanna.
0: Deanna, what should Ryan do? Welcome to our show.
6: Hi, I agree with you guys. He needs to come clean. The sooner the better. But I feel that she is going to question everything about each date.
2: Yeah.
6: Like, who was actually in that date every time.
0: Yep. You are right, Deanna.
2: Deanna, you are so right. Then that's the consequence, man.
0: Yeah. Thank you.
6: She's
0: thank
6: not
0: you, Deanna.
6: Have trust with him.
0: Thank you, friend. We appreciate you. Let's give Carol the last word before we talk to Ryan. Carol, welcome to the show. You get the last word. What should Ryan do to fix his life?
7: Well, I think it's disgusting. What would they have done if they were triplets? I just think the minute he says, oh, my brother and I did this, and we had this, I had to take over for him, and I would get up and leave and say goodbye, because I wouldn't ever trust him. How would she know if it
0: right.
7: was him or his brother?
0: And again, Carol, what would they do if they were triplets?
2: Oh,
0: right there. Line of the day, Carol. I love you. Thank you, sweetie. We appreciate you.
2: Thanks, Carol.
0: Mm-hmm. Okay. Let's get Ryan back on. Ryan, you're there. You heard all of that. What are you going to do, my friend? We have about a minute here.
8: Well, this makes me even more worried now. I think I'm just going to tell her today. And I like that bit of advice at the very end, just being like, this was a mistake. This was stupid. Do you want to continue seeing me? I think there's going to be a lot of trust rebuilding. I'm more mad at myself for my brother putting me in this situation because, you know, I didn't want to be in this situation. So, yeah, it's sort of a bummer, but I like her and there's no way to go forward unless I'm honest with her today.
0: Absolutely. And Holly's advice, Ryan, you'll never do this again, right?
8: 100%. Yeah. Again, I did this begrudgingly. And I just want to be really clear, like, on the dates, it was always me. It was never like my brother swapped in at some points. Like,
0: yeah.
8: You know, my feelings for Nicole are genuine and complete. So
5: let's just, like, not do any of the twin shenanigans again. Yeah.

0: I'm not talking even about dating. Let's just like set that aside.
1: As Rochelle said, you're an adult.
2: Yeah.
0: Yeah.
1: Let's pass through to the next phase.
2: Ryan, we thank you. We thank you. I know this is hard, and the fact that you put yourself out there, I'm not giving you a pass. I'm just saying you took it. You didn't get defensive. You took the advice, and we appreciate you joining our show. We know it's weird. So thank you so much, my friend.
3: Yeah, thanks for the help. I appreciate it.
2: Bye-bye, Ryan. There we go. Fix my life.
0: Wow. Sometimes you just need to hear Carol say, what if it was triplets?
1: What
2: if it was triplets?
4: Carol.
1: Wow.
2: What if it was triplets?
1: I might be thinking about this for the rest of the day.
2: Okay, but just for like 15 minutes, though, let's think about TV. Because here comes the tease. Screen Queens is coming up next. That's right. Holly and I finished Widow's Bay. I know Colleen was anticipating that. I watched Dallas Cowboys cheerleaders and Colleen spending time with imperfect women. What? Next.
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16: ABC News, I'm Wayne Cabot. Diplomats are talking after Iran went walking, their delegation reportedly leaving the peace talks after President Trump said on Fox that the Iranians will have no country to return to if they stop shipping in the strait. Well, a senior U.S. diplomat engaged in these negotiations now saying talks are taking place and should go all night. ABC News foreign correspondent Tom Sufi Burridge is there and hearing a positive spin from J.D. Vance.
17: The vice president playing down fears that Israel's continuing attacks against Iranian-backed Hezbollah in Lebanon could derail the talks and jeopardize that memorandum of understanding to reopen the Strait of Hormuz, which President Trump signed just 4 days ago.
16: Crude is up 1.5% right now. Trump Energy Secretary Chris Wright on ABC wouldn't say if gas prices will return to pre-war levels. Severe storms due tomorrow from Charlotte to Trenton. Summer swelter now in Phoenix. This is ABC News.
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19: 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My Talk 107.1. Everything entertainment. I wanna really, really, really
20: 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Let's go, girl.
21: Let's frickin' go, BBs. What up? It's the BK Show. Kendall's still on maternity leave. Mike's in for Kendall.
22: Hello, hello.
21: And Leah's in for Mike.
23: Hey, guys.
21: And I am still me. And
22: that's,
21: I mean,
22: okay, though.
21: Not when you hear
22: we
21: this.
22: Like it.
21: It's day one of the walking challenge.
22: Oh, no. Please, anybody else.
21: Anybody else. Anybody else.
22: Not
21: he
22: her.
21: Says.
24: Not my gumdrop buttons.
22: Oh, boy.
21: Yeah.
22: Walking challenge day one. How awful has it been so far?
21: A lot of anxiety.
22: Yeah.
21: I've lost hair.
22: Okay.
21: I'm going to be wearing sneaker looks.
22: Mm-hmm.
21: I wear really unsensible shoes here because
22: Sure. We
21: sit most of the time, and then Yep. Just the only time to wear giant platforms is here. I'm going to wear tennis shoes pretty much for the next 2 weeks, so it's all going to be looks around that.
22: Okay.
21: Which feels fine.
22: Yeah.
21: It's a lot of pressure. Our company takes it very seriously, and our team leader, Brooke, takes it very seriously.
22: Yeah, I walked in. We had the rival team was actually in when I got in today talking to Brooke, and it was just fun to listen to that smack talk back and forth. And it was, they weren't messing around. KS95 was hanging out. Yeah, I know. They
21: Crisco?
22: Were in there talking. Crisco was in there talking to her right when I walked
21: Crisco
22: in today.
21: Crisco Adam.
22: Mm-hmm. I don't know what they were saying. I wasn't in there. I'm not saying there's any sort of back dealings happening or anything nefarious, but I'm just saying there were conversations that were being had when I came in.
21: He's claiming he's going to do 30,000 a day.
22: Every day. That's the max, I believe, right?
21: But here's the thing. Yeah, that's the max. Here's the thing about it. He's like the person who's made it really clear, like, hey, if you ever need emergency child care, I'll help you out. Like, he's so lovely.
22: Mm-hmm.
21: So, like, who says I don't need him during nap jail?
22: I think you, of all people, should understand any prior comment or statement goes out the window during the walking challenge. You know that.
21: Should I text him? Hey, I might need childcare tomorrow. Cancel my nanny.
22: That's so funny. Yeah, yeah, yeah.
21: You know what would happen?
23: Saboteur.
21: I know. What would happen is he knows there's a treadmill in my basement because
22: Yeah. That's
21: what I do during nap jail.
22: Or be like, yeah, sounds good. Gogo and I are going to go for a 14-mile walk.
21: I will say this. She used to be an age a couple years ago during the walking challenge. It was great because
22: Yeah. She'd
21: be in the stroller for hours and love it.
22: Mm-hmm.
21: Now she wants to be in on the mix. She'll
22: Ooh.
21: Walk for a little bit and then wants to walk with me. And it's like,
22: I have to pick up the pace, kid.
21: Yeah, so I'm a bad mom.
22: Slow down. I got little legs.
21: Yes, you get more steps than I do.
22: That's true.
21: Jerk. She put it on her. I did something really cool this weekend.
22: What's up?
21: I have this friend who, they're really hard to buy for.
22: Okay.
21: And so I knew they loved cars. And I found, people know what this is. I've never heard of it prior. It's called Turo. Cannot stress enough, they have not paid me a dollar in the history of the world. Where you can rent a car for any amount of time. A lot of people use it just for like car rentals on vacation.
22: Sure. How does it differ?
21: It's just through the person. It's
22: got it.
21: Like
22: okay.
21: It's like an Airbnb.
22: Verbo
21: car
22: vibe,
21: rental.
22: But Turo. Okay, got it. Got
0: but
22: it.
0: You can also get like special cars through this, right?
21: And that's what I got.
22: Ooh, what'd you get?
21: Oh, God. I already forgot the name of it.
22: Mercury Comet.
21: A Mercury Comet.
22: Oh, wow. A Mercury Comet. That's cool. Like what? Like an old one? Like
21: a 1960 something.
22: Oh, okay. Cool. That's awesome.
21: Yeah. And one of those things, I used to have a convertible, and then Grant from My Talk bought it from me when I was literally like. Stayed at my sister's house trying to find a house. And I was like, when you hit an age with your kiddo that you're their emergency pickup.
22: Yeah.
21: You never take the fun car anymore.
22: This is true. That'll never happen.
21: So I just had this silly convertible in my car for the longest time where I would use it like twice a year. And then all my friends and family would take it all the time. And I was like, I need to get rid of this.
22: Sure.
21: So I missed it. And I was like, it'd be fun to have a convertible day.
22: Mm-hmm.
21: And this is so silly. It ended up being like, it wasn't that much money. I think it was like $300.
22: Oh, wow. Okay.
21: For like pretty much the whole weekend.
22: The whole weekend just to run around in this old 70s car? Sweet.
21: Yeah. Like it was one of those things I'm like, yes, it's more expensive than I would thought, but also like weirdly fun instead of going to a dinner or something like that.
22: Yeah.
21: I don't know. People spend their money so differently because I don't drink and I don't really go to restaurants very often.
22: Sure.
21: So I was like, this will be fun.
22: Oh, yeah.
21: We used it all weekend.
22: Yeah.
21: It was so fun. And I also was so thankful to give it back.
22: Oh, really?
21: Because it is a piece of crap.
22: You don't say. A car from 50 years ago.
21: Exactly.
22: Okay.
21: Yeah, That's what I mean. Like, it was honestly, if you have a car person in your life, this is the move.
22: Yeah, for sure.
21: Because, like, you don't have to have this car in your life.
22: Yep.
21: And I don't understand. Car people are masochists. Because, like, the thing.
0: It's a lifestyle.
21: It's your whole life. It's your whole hobby. Because this thing, you'd have to start braking like a block before you need to brake.
22: Okay.
21: Its turning radius is like a mile. You have to like get that turn in early.
22: You're driving a boat at this point.
21: Everything about it drives me crazy. Like the things I love the most nowadays, first off, being warm. I forgot I love that so much. Talking on the phone sometimes while you drive. Can't do that. Like,
22: no.
21: There's so many things where I went,
22: where's the aux cable here? I'm missing this.
21: It did have Bluetooth
22: music. Oh, it had
21: music.
22: An older one on
21: it?
22: Okay, got
21: He's like, the guy who we rented it from was like, here's a bunch of 60s music, or like 50s music if you want to put it in. And I was like, we will not be using that. We will
22: awesome.
21: Be using Sabrina Carpenter, please.
22: Love it.
21: So it was super fun.
22: Cool.
21: If you have a car person in your life and you're like, I don't know what to get them, and it's like a big birthday because it's like a 40th birthday, highly recommend. It was just next leveled everything. We just had the best time. And it's funny because like we really didn't do much except drive the lakes and that. And we didn't like do like a big dinner or anything like that. We just would drive in this
22: cool vibe. I love that. That's a great idea.
21: Stupidly slow car.
22: Insanely slow. At least it didn't break down or anything. That's
21: it
22: good.
21: Didn't. And like honestly, it was great. And I'm just not obviously, as you know, I'm not a car person.
22: Sure.
21: The idea of having a worse car and spending a lot of money on owning it blows my mind. Like, hey, here's an unreliable, bad braking car.
22: Yeah, but it looks cool.
21: Okay,
22: that's the key.
21: You went to my favorite place, Como Zoo.
22: I did, yeah. Your favorite place, my wife's favorite place. And we were hanging out with Miles, man. So I got to live that four-year-old life for a couple of days.
21: So you sent us a video that haunted me.
22: I couldn't believe it. Now, apparently, according to the people that were right in front of us, they do this like once a week type of a thing. I don't know. But the tiger exhibit, we get to it. We're super excited about it. And I look up. And I'm like, oh, and everyone's kind of screaming and laughing and having a good time at the tiger exhibit. I'm like, ooh, he must be up to something. We get up close. He is destroying a rabbit. Like, they fed him. Obviously, it was a dead rabbit, I would assume. I guess I wasn't there when they fed it to him. But, like, dead, just ripping this rabbit apart.
21: Oh, intestines.
22: Like, well, that's what I texted both you and Kendall, and I was like, you know, you take the four-year-old to Como for a nice, awesome day, and then you have to explain, why is the cute bunny's intestines hanging everywhere?
21: So you sent it to us, and I thought, why did they just give him, like, a rope? Like, what is he pulling on? And then I realized it was Bunny.
22: There were there are parts that he doesn't like of Bunny. Those parts were laying right next to him. So, like, he is just going to town. And again, it's cool. It's a circle of life. I get it. It's whatever. I never got to see that before. I thought it was awesome. But again, trying to explain that to a four-year-old when we were just looking outside earlier that morning at the cute bunnies that are in our backyard, it was an experience.
21: Yeah. Yeah, and like kids get obsessed with death, like in a really scary way. Like lately, Gogo will randomly look at me and be like, "Your dad's dead," and I'm like,
22: "Oh wow,
21: yeah, I know."
22: And I love
1: he's going to be obsessed.
22: Yes, yes. And he also had to make the determination. It was like, oh, that bunny was obviously a bad bunny. Like, that bunny did something wrong.
21: That bunny.
22: It being eaten by a tiger because it was an evil bunny.
21: That bunny didn't go to bed when they were supposed to.
22: Yes,
21: that
22: there you
21: bunny
22: go.
21: Didn't finish its broccoli.
22: Exactly. So, I also experienced Como as through the eyes of a 4-year-old, where it's like, okay, this exhibit. Okay, next exhibit. Okay, next. Okay, next. Can we go to the playground? This is boring. Like, that's what it was. Sarah loves Como. I like Como as well. Love going through the whole thing. We got through it in like 35 minutes.
21: Flat.
22: And then we end up going to the park, and we played for, like, I don't know, an hour and 10 minutes or something. Spent so much more time at the park, which was cool. And then we were driving home. Now, to get to Como from my place, 40 minutes. To go back, obviously 40 minutes.
21: Yeah.
22: Well, I got to, for the first time, experience what happens when a 4-year-old falls asleep in the back seat and you have him for the rest of the day. You don't mess with that.
21: No.
22: We ended up driving north for like an hour and a half.
21: That's your dream.
22: Did a little spin. I love driving.
21: I know you
22: he
21: do.
22: He was in the back snoring. He was like laying in every direction I couldn't imagine. He'd wake up. I'd see him fight and he'd fall back asleep again. We drove for 2.5 hours, 3 hours basically home. And my favorite thing is we get in the driveway and I look over to him and I was like, hey, did you fall asleep? No, I was good. I was awake. And I was like, yeah, did you notice I took the shortcut? It didn't take us as long as going there. Yeah, I know. That was really quick. Good job. They're so easy to manipulate. I love it.
21: You're going to make such a great dad. Like, you're going to make, first off, lying is number one.
22: It's so good.
21: That's the number one rule to having little kids.
22: Love it.
21: Also, like, that is so, because a lot of people would be annoyed.
22: Mm.
21: But I've even had it where I've been walking. I've been walking Gogo when she was a baby and she fell asleep. And I said, looks like I'm walking for another 2 hours.
22: Will not stop.
21: And I just would loop around the cul-de-sac and come all the way back and do my full walk again. Prioritizing that nap is your number. You have to guard it with your life.
22: Mm-hmm.
21: People will try to get into that nap. They'll like set a party at that time, or your family will be like, we're coming at that time. Fight for that nap.
22: Yeah.
21: Tooth and nail. So the fact that you got to, you of all people, got to
22: just
21: drive
22: to
21: an extra
22: driving.
21: 2 hours.
22: Oh, it was so great.
21: Congrats.
22: Thank you. It was fun. It was a good time.
21: You've pretty much experienced all the things to be a dad.
22: I think so. Thing is, I experienced them. So I'm good for a little bit.
21: Okay. Well. We'll work on that.
22: Okay, cool.
21: When we get back, oh my God, the Knicks. And on top of that, let's be honest, this is a big win for Timothée Chalamet.
22: It is.
21: We'll talk about it next on the BK Show.
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21: Listen, this show... we're mostly known for our sports commentary and our car knowledge.
22: Always, yeah, yeah.
21: I hate sometimes that I fall in those realms of, like, stereotypical. I don't know a lot about sports. It's not that I don't know a lot. That's also true.
22: That's also true, but...
21: I don't find that much joy in it.
22: This is true as well. Also true.
21: And same thing with cars.
22: Yeah.
21: Sorry, I'm a girl sometimes. Cool. And I get it. There's other girls that like it. That's fine. Wow. You must be better than me. Okay. Play the noise. Get me out of here.
27: I made you a mixtape.
21: I think I just spiraled a little.
27: Perfect mix CD for you. Spotify, my girl.
21: All right. There's a lot of sports happening, and we needed a theme.
22: Yeah. Knicks won a championship on Saturday. The NHL Stanley Cup went to Carolina on Sunday. You have, obviously, the World Cup going on right now in soccer. There was just so much happening. So we're going to do a sporty edition of Mixtape Monday. If you don't mind, I will do the honors to start it off.
21: Do it, Mike.
22: Because the 2026 FIFA World Cup is happening right now, and somebody gave us a theme song for it. Her name is Shakira, and Burna Boy, this is Dia Dia.
28: Let's go.

0: I think you and I are on a similar wavelength.
1: Okay.
0: The year? 2010.
1: Ooh.
0: I was hanging a lot with my friend Sarah Gilbertson, who loves Shakira.
1: Yeah.
0: Loves Shakira. And then she made this banger for the 2010 FIFA World Cup. Waka Waka!

0: so good.
1: She is good. I understand why they keep having her do these. These
0: They're
1: are great.
0: So good.
1: I will say that first one with her and Burna Boy kind of gave a little bit like, and now we're going to play soccer, and it's hopefully going to go real well. We'll have to see if it does, but we're going to try our best because that's what we do. It's very like sing, talk, like kids bop.
0: Yeah.
1: And I'm like, okay, that's what we're going with. That's cool.
0: So my side hustle, assuming when I get fired from here soon,
1: yeah,
0: is going to be making songs like that for reality shows.
1: Oh, sure.
0: I'm really good at it. During Love Island, they do it all the time. They're like, I'm so sad right now. I'm sad. And mine's going to get really specific. It's
1: yes.
0: Like, get your hands out of your pocket. You're standing kind of weird. Like, really specific to
1: this.
0: What they're doing.
1: I love this. I love it. All right, those are our first two songs. Thank you, Shakira.
2: Love that, Shakira. I'm really sorry. I did not catch the FIFA bug this weekend like everybody else did, but I was thinking what summer sports means to me.
0: Yeah, okay. What does it mean to you?
2: It means some cheap tickets to a baseball game, and it's not summer until I hear this banger from Alabama talking about those cheap seats.

0: You gotta have that flex in there.
1: Oh yeah.
0: So yeah, that one is just the one that goes to me. Is like when they start talking about those cheap seats.
2: Mm-hmm. You should have gone.
0: I'm all in.
1: I love it.
2: You should have gone yesterday. It was Barbie themed.
1: Oh, was it?
2: Yeah.
0: At the Saints.
2: Oh, at the Twins.
0: Mm. See, those aren't the cheap seats. That's a pro team. That's MLB.
2: Like you want to go? Oh, and I love actually the to me the Saints is way more in my up my alley. I love Saint games. They're always fun. Mm-hmm. They're the perfect. And then all of a side note. I watched Banana Ball when I was on the treadmill.
1: Okay.
2: Not for me.
1: It's not for you.
0: Too much. Don't love that one.
2: No, that's too much.
1: It
2: was too many things happening. I felt overstimulated and I wasn't even there. I don't want to go there. But the Saints are the sweet spot.
1: Love it.
0: Yeah. Do you remember they used to have the Buca de Beppo table on the sideline?
2: Yes. And they have like beds too sometimes.
0: Yeah, they did, I think so.
2: Yeah. Like the old field. It was so weird.
0: Oh, I love some minor league ball personally.
1: All righty, let's keep it rolling on again. It's a sports theme today. Now, the Knicks did indeed win the championship, and everyone was celebrating, and they're very pumped because it's the first time they've won this championship since 1973. Here's one of my favorite songs from 1973. It was the same year that The Dark Side of the Moon came out from Pink Floyd. Here's Us and Them.

0: Most of the Dark Side of the Moon, most of Pink Floyd is just kind of a vibe. But just when they throw in the saxophone, I'm just like, sends it for me.
1: Well, that's good. I'm glad that's happening for you, because I always feel like whenever I listen to that album, I'm like, yeah, this is so hardcore. And then I'm always like, I think I'm napping.
0: It's the Pink Floyd song that gives the most yacht rock, and you know how I feel about yacht rock.
1: Very strong.
0: So I'm a fan of that one.
1: I get it. And as many people are, like,
0: yeah.
1: I get it. It's a vibe. Well, again, you and I are literally the same person.
0: Why is that?
1: Because Taylor Swift once said... That's also why me and Leah just keep belting it around the office.
0: Makes sense now. I was very confused.
1: We couldn't stop. If you listen to this while in your headphones while in New York,
0: you made it.
1: It's literally the best. And I know that's corny. I know it's cringe. I am both those things. And it is so good.
2: I sent this song to my cousin's kids right before their New York trip. And I was like, put this in your earphones when you're landing on the plane, when you're looking at it.
1: It's so good. You just feel like you're so... I almost get hit by a bike. That's fine. Keep walking. It didn't hit you. Keep going. Yeah, there's somebody peeing in public. It's fine. Keep walking.
0: Don't worry about it. Don't worry about it. It's cool.
1: Listen. It's so good.
0: Love it. Nicely done.
1: Good job, New York.
0: What we got next there?
2: Let me get this queued up here real quick, because we got to scrub a little into this to get to the sweet spot. You know how this goes. Okay, but, so I am like, seriously, guys, baseball is my vibe.
1: Baseball, okay. I can see that being. You're a chill lady who likes to enjoy a good beverage.
2: You can have a good beverage. You can bring a magazine and read it, and nobody really judges you.
1: They don't care.
2: And also, maybe I'm thrown back to a brief summer I spent jersey chasing with some minor league teams. So,
1: am I right?
2: Am I right?
1: Leah Lore.
2: Anyways, we saw John Fogerty get inducted into the Songwriters Hall of Fame with Taylor last week.
1: Yes, we did.
2: And, he's got a classic summer hit. This is Center Field. Yeah, I think I just missed past my scrub point, guys. Sorry.
1: Right, it's fine. Let's just jam out.
2: This is some good walk-up music, too, for those guys who picked that one. You know, I don't think anybody does it anymore because they kind of go for the harder-hitting stuff.
1: Yeah, but that's a good one.
0: It is. So good. Let's keep it rolling on again. We've got one final round here for those just joining us. Mixtape Monday today. We're doing a sports edition of it. Want to give a shout-out to a few Minnesota ties, like Mike Riley, former Gopher, also Jackson Blake from Eden Prairie High School, and Keandre Miller, who graduated from Minnetonka High School. They all were on the Stanley Cup-winning Carolina Hurricanes. This one is for that championship.

0: You ready for it, Mike?
1: I'm ready. That's the other championship-winning team. We had the Knicks in the NBA, and now the Carolina Hurricanes, which, despite actually existing for, I think, just almost the same amount of time, have now won multiple championships as the Wild. Well, a lot more than the Wild, obviously, because they haven't won one. So I'm not bitter at all, but a big congratulations to Carolina.
0: Congrats, Carolina. Listen, at the end of the day, I do associate most of my sports watching with pretending to care and really having a crush on a guy playing in some sort of high school sport. So, ooh, here's more Taylor.

0: If you are a millennial and listen to that song from Taylor and don't just have like all of the feels, because everything she says in that entire song I did in high school. Every single thing. It's just perfection.
1: And it's like watching a trying to be quiet while your friends are watching a movie.
0: Yep.
1: So good.
0: Mm-hmm. All right, where are we finishing up with Leah here today again on this sports edition of Mixtape Monday?
2: All right, I got one last one, and this one is so very sports adjacent. There is a certain hottie out there who's doing a world tour this summer, and he released a new video this summer from his new album, Kiss All the Time. Disco Occasionally.
0: Okay. Yes.
2: I'm talking Mr. Harry Styles, who for the music video for Dance No More donned a pair of sassy little red shorts and a gym coach whistle and now lives in my head. Here's Dance No More.

0: And you were at this concert.
1: That's so cool.
2: He didn't wear the shorts for that, but
0: I'm so sorry.
2: Don't worry about it.
0: You got it right in your brain. All right, there's our sports version of Mixtape Monday. You're welcome to all you athletes. Go out there and get that touchdown and make that, hey, basketball.
1: All those things.
0: Dunk. Get the ball and dunk it.
1: Yeah. Woo-hoo.
0: Da-da-da-da-da. Basketball.
1: Give me the ball because I'm going to dunk it.
0: When we get back, speaking of a guy who's full.
1: Speaking of Carolina Hurricanes.
0: There you go. I was going to say.
1: That's a transition.
0: Varsity player Paul Folger.
1: Just stop.
0: Anchor 5 Eyewitness News. He's next. Bye.
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9: It's BK's best. Brittany and Kendall's favorite moments from their past week of shows. Where talk is fun. My Talk 107.1. Everything entertainment. When I'm around you,
1: how I go. Back here on the Brittany and Kendall show, and we are talking a little Glenn Powell and Michelle Randolph, because the two of them were seen out and about for the first time in a little bit. It's been a few weeks. If you don't know, obviously Glenn Powell, one of the biggest stars in the world. Michelle Randolph is his long-rumored girlfriend. The two of them were heating up the streets of New York with a little paparazzi stroll and some PDA.
0: I hate that.
1: They were making out.
0: The
1: universal sign of making out is blah, blah, blah, blah, blah, blah.
0: The universal sound.
1: Sound of making out.
0: Of making out is, to get this clear, la, la, la, la, la, la.
1: On the radio, yes, that makes perfect sense.
10: You've been with Sarah for 11 years.
1: 11?
10: Okay. That's impressive.
1: Yeah. Well, they were heating it up again on the streets of New York, and everyone's saying, well, why are they doing that? Why is this becoming such a thing? If you don't know, she plays Ainsley over on Landman, very popular show on Paramount, one of the Taylor Sheridan experiences. She's also Cassie's sister from the whole drama around The Bachelor. But I wanted to bring this up because he's being seen in public because he's got a big movie coming out, a big movie that we have not spoken about once. I'm going to tell you about this movie, and you tell me if you've heard of it.
0: Yeah.
1: It's called The Great Beyond. It stars Glenn Powell, Jenna Ortega, Samuel Jackson, and it's directed by J.J. Abrams.
0: What the hell? What is this?
1: It's The Great Beyond.
0: I've never heard of this in my life.
1: Well, I think they want it that way, because this movie is scheduled to be released by Warner Brothers. So we're talking a massive studio. Clearly, there's a lot of money behind this. J.J. Abrams wrote it, directed it. He's producing it with his Bad Robot Productions. It is, again, on the way in middle November, November 13th. It stars those three massive A-listers, plus Emma Mackey is going to be in this one. There's a bunch of big names tied to this, and we haven't heard a thing about it. And I think the strategy might be, there's a lot right now when it comes to sci-fi, supernatural, space-esque movies.
0: Also, like, legacy producers, legacy directors, because, like, things can get not only lost in the mix with, is it Disclosure Day?
1: Disclosure Day, which is out right now.
0: And also The Odyssey. The Odyssey is a big one, too. And, like, if you're just... I mean, honestly, if you have my brain,
1: yeah,
0: you confuse these directors all the time.
1: When you've got The Odyssey, which has, I don't know, 14 A-listers in it, and I'm not joking, like, there are so many massive names in The Odyssey, and then you have a movie, Disclosure Day, which is directed by Steven Spielberg, it also has to do with sci-fi and aliens, and it might be easy to confuse audiences about which is which. it makes sense to just kind of sit back a little bit.
0: Yeah.
1: Wait until those movies have their run and then just hammer it home August through November.
0: Yeah, you want your budgeting, your marketing budget to be get a lot of bang for its buck, and it wouldn't be used well right now. Right now I'd go, when is this? I don't care.
1: Yeah.
0: Like, when is it? I don't care.
1: Exactly. Yeah. So it's just one of those other movies that are coming up because there is that narrative. We've got Disclosure Day, got Toy Story 5, obviously. You got Odyssey coming up. You got Supergirl coming up in between that. You've got the new Spider-Man that's going to be coming up before that. And then not to mention a month after The Great Beyond premieres, you're going to have both Dune 3 and Doomsday, Avengers Doomsday. So there are so many movies out right now. It makes sense that they're just laying low a little bit and using a different strategy than we've seen. When you've got big blockbusters like this, it's rare to not have it be talked about a ton.
0: Yeah, I think this is a smart move. We don't get lost in the sauce. Don't get lost in the like triple A headline sauce. Mm-hmm.
1: Are you excited for The Great Beyond based on that cast and J.J. Abrams?
0: Couldn't know less about it.
1: Yeah, but that's all you probably need to know. You tell me Glenn Powell, Jenna Ortega, likely going to be playing a couple or just going to be in this movie together. Samuel Jackson's a part of it, and it's a supernatural fantasy film written by J.J. Abrams. Yeah. You're going to get my $20. Congratulations.
0: Yeah, probably. I mean, I'd probably go to this in the sense that, like, this seems like a theater movie.
1: Yeah.
0: Where are you going to go to? You're going to Disclosure Day.
1: Tonight. Yes, I am leaving here and picking up my lovely bride, and we are headed to Disclosure Day.
0: Your review of Disclosure Day is going to be the make or break of if I'm going to go to Disclosure Day.
1: It's interesting, because I've heard I've heard people in this office say it was terrible, yeah, and they got nothing from it. I've heard other people in my life said it was really good, so I cannot wait.
0: You and I rarely don't align with movies.
1: True.
0: And so I do feel very lucky that you go to so many and you're like, it's worth it, it's not worth it.
1: Yeah. Well, one show that I would tell you is definitely not worth it. Again, this is just my issue with it, but The Bear, it's a show that I never could really get onto. It is about to have its fifth and final season, and we are seeing the entire cast out for the final season premiere. It happened last night.
0: Okay, to be fair, you don't like The Bear because it reminds you of when you worked at a restaurant.
1: Correct. I'm not saying it's not a good show. Yeah. There are a lot of great stars in it. The writing, I'm sure, is great, but I got so much anxiety from watching the first few episodes. I was like, I can't do this.
10: That's because you were in the kitchen.
1: Exactly.
10: I was front of house and kids. Oh, I love that stuff.
1: Love it. Okay, yeah.
0: Yeah, I think The Bear is great. It's like, yeah.
1: Yep, and I agree. It's like The Pit. I love it. I'm glad you love The Pit. I'm never going to watch The Pit. I'm never going to watch The Bear. I'm glad other people are enjoying it.
0: I know. I feel like The Pit is definitely, it sucks if you can't watch it because like everything we're hearing, The Pit is the go-to.
1: Mm-hmm. So that was fun, and then it's also getting us into that conversation about Jeremy Allen White and his missus.
0: Ooh, who's he with?
1: I shouldn't say that, but Molly Gordon is somebody who's in the show The Bear. It's actually, I think her name is like Claire Bear, right? You've watched them all.
10: That's what they call her, yeah.
1: They call her Claire Bear. Yeah, so she is the love interest of Jeremy Allen White.
0: She's so beautiful.
1: She is, and I will just say,
0: what?
1: We never see the two of them out and about ever, except when the premiere of the next season of The Bear is about to come out. And then we're like, do you guys know Jeremy Allen White and Molly Gordon actually are dating in real life? Wild.
0: Yeah, like it seems very convenient timing.
1: It is the biggest publationship of all the publationships right now.
0: She's
1: there is
0: not even
1: no
0: in
1: way
0: the cast picks. That's what's weird.
1: Oh, aren't they?
0: They have like
1: she?
0: The core.
1: Oh.
0: And then she's not in. Yeah, it's so wild. Even like when they did the extended cast.
1: Maybe that's
0: pick.
1: A spoiler. Maybe something happened to her. I don't know. But we did see pictures. She was there.
0: No. She makes it to the red carpet. Here she is.
1: Okay.
0: But like, why wasn't she in the pictures?
1: I don't know. But that's just our latest. The two of them are probably going to be seen out and about now. And kids, again, 9 days. We're 9 days away. The 25th of this month is when season 5 is going to be dropping. I'm very excited. You've both seen all of The Bear?
10: Yes, I love it.
0: I think I'm behind. But,
1: oh, okay.
0: And I really struggle because Jeremy Allen White, who I guess I get confused with every other Jeremy.
1: Yeah, Jeremy Strong, Jeremy Allen White, same guy.
0: Same guy to me.
10: Absolutely not.
0: But I struggle because like whenever they have a award ceremony,
1: mm-hmm,
0: his table is the lamest, which makes me feel like he's kind of lame.
1: He might be a little lame. Yeah,
0: like he might be very serious.
1: I see their table and I'm like, I want to party with AO, but that's about it. She seems fun and lovely and amazing.
0: That's why if you're holding, if your vibes are so off that you're holding AO back,
1: yeah,
0: You're not great.
1: You're not great.
0: Remember how funny she was on SNL?
1: Oh, she was so good.
10: So funny.
0: So funny.
10: Okay, I watched the show solely for Eben Mosbrock.
1: Oh, yeah.
10: I am Team Richie all the way. I love him.
0: Is he the...
10: He's got these piercing blue eyes, and that's all you need to know.
1: He's the one that's in the Fantastic Four. Yeah,
0: he was also in Girls.
1: And is also in... Yep. The Punisher. Yeah.
0: Why don't you love me, Marnie? Marnie, let me love you. He's, like, so crazy in Girls. He's, like, a hippy-dippy, acoustic singer, and they like decide to team up him and this like very cringy girl, and they're just like wearing big wide brim hats kind of things.
1: So there you have it. We've got two big publationship little paparazzi strolls, and let's end it with one more. This is a couple that we have seen out for the very first time in like 3 years, but it is following a little bit of speculation about the relationship. Justin Timberlake and Jessica Biel were in the same state and the same city, and in fact, they were on the same street holding hands for the first time that we've seen in a very, very long time.
0: Is he just going to have to, on his deathbed, just admit that Jessica Biel's the only reason people are still giving him the time of day?
1: Yep. He's going to have to. Because
0: like,
1: that's it.
0: She works overtime. When his things are really bad, she tries to post silly, funny things, and like he'll be kind of in it or whatever. Like when things are so bad, she just focuses on like, hey, this is what I do with my trainer to like keep my body somewhat together. Like, he owes her everything right now.
1: When we think we can't dislike Justin Timberlake anymore, it's like, all right, we got to do it. We got to go to the bullpen, and we got to call in Jessica Biel for this paparazzi stroll, or she's got to post something on my birthday, because she is always the she's always what cures him.
0: I know. She's the digestible part of their relationship. And like the thing is, you know what sucks is like I'm ready for Justin Timberlake to be like, yeah, you know, screwed up a lot and things got really bad and dark for a while, and I'm ready to tour with NSYNC.
1: I mean, that's what we're all waiting for, and it's gonna happen eventually. He just has to swallow the pride and let it happen.
0: I know. I don't think he can. I don't know if he can.
1: We'll see.
0: Whoa, jinx. Same.
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1: Back here on the BK Show, and what you giggling at?
0: I laugh because your computer isn't working. It's going to like bend over backwards to see the time.
1: It's all good. I contorted a bit, but it worked. We are going to talk about the Royals. Well, the former Royals.
0: A flexible turtle would be really cute if you call them turtle.
1: You called out my dad joke from before. Okay.
0: But that'd be a cute turtle name.
1: Oh, yeah, that would be.
0: But it also,
1: one more time? Could you say it again?
0: Conturtle.
1: Yeah. Okay. I'll bring it to a screeching halt. Meghan Markle and Prince Harry are finally returning to the UK. For the first time in 4 years, here's the big story. It sounds like they are bringing Lilibet and Archie with them. So that's the big news here. We haven't seen, but according to Page Six, they can confirm that Archie and Princess Lilibet are headed back across the pond. We hear that Meghan and Harry are going to bringing the kids in July for the first time since 2022.
0: Yeah, that's crazy. I didn't know it had been that long.
1: It's been that long. We didn't actually think and we didn't know if Meghan Markle would ever be making a return trip to the UK.
0: I agree, like it was, but I also go, she has to at some point, right? Like
1: it was
0: a
1: really,
0: funeral?
1: Yeah, but she, why? I mean, I don't know. Like that's, it is literally the last time was the Queen's funeral. But like this idea that, oh, it was a foregone, like we don't even know if he went back, when's the last, because he went back for.
0: When he was sick and then also for that one event or for a birthday party.
1: Yeah, there was a brief event and then he did, I think, meet briefly with his dad. Now, keep in mind, he did extend an olive branch to say, hey, I really want the grandkids to be able to see their grandpa.
0: Yes.
1: You know, want to be able to see the king. And that is a report that he desperately wants that to happen. Again, we don't know if the king will make time for his grandkids on this upcoming trip. But this is, of course, all to promote next year's Invictus Games. We did think we're going to see a lot of Harry in the UK because, again, this is his Invictus Games is returning to Birmingham, where it actually all started 10-ish years ago, I think.
0: Mm-hmm.
1: And so this is their 1 year to go countdown biannual event that is taking place July 10th through the 17th. So Prince Harry's going to be there. It sounds like based on this Page Six report, Meghan Markle will be there, and so will the kiddos.
0: Well, that's great. I love that you have highbrow news because I'm about to tell you about the most insane, salacious Love Island sex sacrifice that's ever existed in the history of the world.
1: I that's a transition right there. How do you go from what we just talked about to high to sex sacrifice? Explain that to me.
0: Okay, so Love Island. I've made it very clear. This is a show that happened to me. I watched it ironically of like, oh, I'll just report back. I'm three seasons in. I love Love Island. It's a reality show where people date. They meet. They immediately have to sleep in a bed. But in these beds they sleep in, they are all in the same room.
1: Okay.
0: So like imagine six couples all in queen beds and each couple has their own bed. But they immediately, when they meet, have to like sleep in a bed together.
1: You know why you're going to the show, but you still literally just met this other human and now you are sharing bed. Not for even, you know, fun time, just literally for sleepy time.
0: Yeah, like when they first meet, a lot of them are like, I'm not going to touch you. I'll put like a pillow wall up or whatever. Well, they've got the hideaway. When the hideaway becomes open, it's this room that they film for a little bit in and then they turn cameras off and the hideaway is a room they get by themselves that's locked on the island. So it's like, everybody knows this room is like right next door to all the other rooms, but is the hideaway. So when they say they get a text, they all have these phones that are only used by producers. They get a text because, you know, there's no person walking around with a camera on this show.
1: Sure.
0: So they get a text that says, pick a couple for the hideaway. Now, this is when the sacrifice begins.
1: So they jointly pick a couple.
0: They, as a group, vote on which couple gets to go to the sex sacrifice room known as the hideaway. At that point, the couple they feel like is ready to, or maybe hasn't just like secretly had a bunch of sex in the bed next to all the other people, which is another thing that happens all the time on Love Island. They all get very excited once they pick the couple, and then the genders divide. So we have the men all getting together and the women getting all. So at that point, the males decide to lather up and shave the man, like, and then add oil to his body, and he starts doing push-ups as they talk about the sex things he will be doing. Wow. The women all gather together. The female specimens pick out lingerie for this woman, make sure she is ready to rock, and I don't want to tell you everything that goes into that, add heels, and then they wait for the couple to come down. At that point, the group, as the genders then join each other, okay, they create a dance and song for the hideaway.
1: Oh, my.
0: As the couple comes down, and this time was...
10: A dance and song.
1: Yeah.
0: Like a ritual. I'm telling
10: this
0: you guys.
10: This is so tribal.
0: It is so archaic. It's like, am I allowed to watch this? I'm on my treadmill going, this feels illegal. Yeah. Like, I'm 40.
1: It probably should be, actually.
0: So at that point, they go... The song this year they created was Clapping Cheeks in the Hideaway. Clapping,
1: oh
0: clapping, clapping cheeks in the hideaway. And they have like a dance they do where this couple gets together, walk through the dance to the hideaway where everybody knows they're going to be having the intercourse.
1: Oh, my. The intercourse.
0: And then, so though they film a little bit of it at that point.
10: The intercourse?
0: Of like the, like, they're in the room. There's like a, and it's so funny too because you could tell, like, this couple didn't, the guy didn't want to move things along because he kind of had his head still on a swivel.
1: Yep.
0: He was like, I'm not ready to like commit too much more. Well, now you're going to the hideaway. So you literally, I think, like, just by the pure pressure, you're going to have sex.
1: Sure.
0: So they have this like crazy drawer of like wild, like, toys.
1: What?
0: And you're like, and they show them opening up this drawer where it's like, there's like a whip, there's like all these things. And I'm like, the guy looks terrified. The guy's like, what, you know, like, we don't need to do all of this. Like, it's your first time with that person. The idea that you would be like, handcuffs, whip, chains, is what, you know, like, we don't need to do all of this. Like, it's your first time with that person. The idea that you would be like, handcuffs, whip, chains, is just, it's all crazy. So eventually they cut cameras, right?
1: Mm-hmm.
0: Cut cameras, and this

0: so, the verbiage is around this, like in detail, the women are like, oh my gosh, I can't even say it on air.
1: Yeah, yeah.
0: But
1: please
0: the things, yeah, the things they convey and like casual about where I'm like, hey, I don't even want to like, if I was, when I was in the military,
1: yeah.
0: I didn't even want to make like a noise in my own bed to just think that any funny business was going on. The
1: sure.
0: idea that they literally all know that that was happening there.
1: I have so many questions. I have so many follow-up questions.
2: Okay, yeah. We have follow-up questions, but I have, can I share this article real quick?
1: Yeah.
2: Because I read this came across my news feed earlier today, and now it makes a lot of sense. This is from NBC News. An Arizona woman, an apparent Love Island superfan, was clocked going 108 miles per hour in a speedy rush home to watch her favorite reality show, Love Island.
1: Wow.
0: I know, it feels accurate.
1: Yeah, checks out.
2: Yeah.
0: I will say this, it's a streamer, so you should
1: yeah,
0: start
1: you can
0: it at
1: it
0: any
1: anytime,
0: point.
1: So she doesn't understand how that works. So cool. I have lots of questions. So let's start with the fact that when they're choosing the couple, is this something that, now you say this happens every year. Is it one time per season? Or
0: no.
1: Is it, okay, so this will be
0: the
1: a
0: first
1: regular
0: time, and they will continue to do this and have the song and dance, and they will watch these two people enter and two leave. So it's fine. Nobody's murdered.
2: Depending on what they're doing, maybe one person enters.
1: So, the idea here, is there somebody who instantly is just like, I volunteer as tribute? Like, is there people that are like, no, I really want to go yeah. to that level with this person?
0: Yeah.
1: So when they get together and they start talking out who they're going to pick, is it at that point they get together and it's like, I'll do it, guys. And then they all have to like defend why they think they should be the one? Or is it more of like, oh no, we're choosing you?
2: Does anybody volunteer as tribute?
0: Yeah. Like there, it depends on the year. This one, it was very obvious to the couple that was ready because they've kind of locked in on each other, even though the guy, he's British.
1: Yeah.
0: Actually, his brother was on a season prior.
1: Mm-hmm.
0: I feel like he was kind of like, oh, maybe we should pick somebody else, because he's literally like looking for the next person.
1: Yeah.
0: He's like, he even said, it's kind of weird that I've only been with one person here.
1: Okay.
0: So I think most later in the season, especially in like past seasons, there's been usually two or three couples, and then they have to like actually vote. This one felt really obvious, and they all agreed right away.
1: All right. Now, have we ever had it where when they come out here and they talk about what happened in there, you think there's ever a situation where it was just like they get in there, they start kissing, the cameras go off, and they're just like, Jack, I told you I'm not ready for this. And he's like, yeah, I agree. This is like too far. This is too much. I don't want to do this now. And they don't actually go with the quote-unquote sex sacrifice that we're all assuming they're doing.
0: No, and like that's why this is a study in anthropology and peer pressure and the like that you could do a whole book on the like the broken window theory be danged. Like you could do a whole book on how it would be crazy to go in there and not have sex. Like I don't even care how well I knew you at that point. The freaking adrenaline must be so high and it feels so automatic that you just, I think, there's never been a time somebody was like, we didn't have sex, actually.
1: Which, doesn't that make it, like, super problematic and weird?
0: Feels like it.
1: Yeah.
2: Okay. Has anybody gotten pregnant on the island?
0: In the hideaway?
1: Like, that seems terrible.
0: At one point, they're like the only
1: you're not ready for this, so we're definitely going to choose you two, and you're going to have to do this.
0: The girl was
1: and
0: like,
1: they're forced to.
0: Yeah, the girl was like, yeah, we didn't use any of the tools except a condom. And I was like, well, good.
2: Good.
1: I have so many
2: hygiene questions.
0: I was like, I'm saying if you get a chance, I don't know what episode we're on because honestly, there's one every night.
1: It's impossible.
0: Go
1: to keep
0: watch
1: up.
0: The hideaway one and I'll find it out and I will tell us which one that is. It is. You will never see anything like this. It is crazy.
1: You're right. I will never see anything like this. You're exactly right.
0: Somebody's got to like...
2: You're not going to do this for your dinner watching show?
1: I am never watching this show. I'm happy you're watching it. That's great. I'm very proud of you.
0: So crazy. I'm just telling you, like, just on like a study of humans thing, watch all this ramp up and tell me there's any chance somebody could say, you know, I'm just not ready for this kind of thing. I also could like to keep our relationship, you know... not on TV. Like, I don't want to have sex immediately in a room that there's like a thin wall between me and 40 people. So
1: wild. Okay.
0: You're welcome.
1: Thank you for doing the Lord's work. I guess somebody's got to do it.
0: I do want to know the dance, and I do want to be part of the mob mentality that like greets people to the sex room.
1: What's the midday talk show right now where they all get together and they sing? It's like, oh, we got Taylor Swift in the house. It's Taylor Swift. She's going to be the guest on the
0: show.
2: Is it Jennifer Hudson?
1: Jennifer Hudson's show. That's what it was giving. Like, it was all these people like basically circling around.

0: cheering as they slowly dance as they walked away
1: tunnel,
0: into the room.
1: Like
0: it was
1: exactly. It was a sex tunnel.
0: This is wild.
1: It was a sex tunnel that nobody will survive.
0: Oh, boy.
1: When we come back, we're going way back. But, Mike, where are we going? Because it's way back Wednesday.
0: It's way back Wednesday. We're going to have kind of a hybrid way back Wednesday because we are going to go way back. And we're going to talk a little Steven Spielberg movies, specifically also my review of Disclosure Day, the Steven Spielberg film that is now at the top of the box office. I saw it last night. We'll talk about that next year on My Talk 107.1.
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16: ABC News, I'm Wayne Cabot, a diplomatic all-nighter at the Iran peace talks in Switzerland hours after Iran walked out. President Trump threatening annihilation if they don't keep open the Strait of Hormuz.
17: President Trump telling Fox News Iran won't have a country if the critical waterway is shut down. President Trump also demanding Iran stops Hezbollah from, quote, causing trouble, posting, if they don't, we'll hit Iran very hard again, just like we did last week. Only harder.
16: ABC foreign correspondent Tom Sufi Burridge at the talks. Crude oil is as much as 2% higher on the uncertainty. Summer arrived this morning with a real bang in the desert southwest. Triple digits from Las Vegas to Phoenix. In fact, in Phoenix all week, one teens. A White House official says five people have been arrested on vandalism charges at the reflecting pool. One was handcuffed after touching the peeling liner. President Trump saying new repairs will begin immediately on the $15 million no-bid repainting. This is ABC News.
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1: It's Wednesday. If you're looking at a traditional calendar, tell us, where are we going on this Wayback Wednesday, Mike?
0: We are going to be talking about Steven Spielberg on this Wayback Wednesday, because we're going to talk about, somebody came up with a list of his best and worst movies of all time. But before we get to that list, and before we talk about the history of Steven Spielberg, we're going to talk about the now of Steven Spielberg, because he has a film in theaters called Disclosure Day.
1: Mm-hmm.
0: And it is the top of the box office. It is out there right now. You know very well, Brittany, that I went to this movie last night.
1: You went to this movie last night. We're dying for a review. You're the first person I know and trust that's seen it that I can get the review.
0: All right. Well, I will say Rotten Tomatoes, critic score 81%, audience score around 72% for the sci-fi. Just to give you an idea of this movie, we don't really know a ton about it based on the trailers. And I'll say during this review, I'll be mostly, you know, spoilers free. I'm not going to give any big things away, so shouldn't ruin anything. But if you really, really don't want to know anything about this film, maybe just step aside for a bit. But it is being sold to us as a science fiction film where a meteorologist and a cybersecurity expert find themselves in the center of a movement to expose the government's cover-up of extraterrestrial secrets.
1: Okay.
0: Again, it's Steven Spielberg. Yeah. The music is John Williams. The screenplay is David Cope, a.k.a. the guy who did Jurassic Park. It's all the right players.
1: Yeah.
0: 50% of this movie was great. The problem is, it was like 25 minutes in the beginning, 15 minutes in the middle, and then 10 minutes at the end, meaning this was an absolutely horrible movie.
1: Whoa, I have reverse goosebumps.
0: I really did not like Disclosure Day at all.
1: At all?
0: No, like I said, 50%. And it's hard because I left this movie feeling one emotion and it was frustrated. They had the cast.
1: Mm.
0: They had a really cool concept.
1: Yeah.
0: It was a 2 hour and see the exact runtime. 2 hour and 25 minute movie that felt like four. It
1: no.
0: was so long feeling. They over-explained everything you didn't care about and never explained the stuff that mattered. You know what I'm saying?
1: Yes, like, I know exactly what you're saying.
0: It was one of those movies. It was so frustrating. The action was honestly laughable at times because of how, like, unintentionally, like, hokey it was. Like, it wasn't supposed to be.
1: Yeah.
0: It was not supposed to be a campy action type vibe.
1: No.
0: But it got to be. Because this basically was just a chase movie, a bloated, like, chase movie filled with plot holes. The scenes, I've always said I'm an easy get emotionally.
1: Yeah.
0: It's not hard to get me.
1: Yeah, yeah.
0: And with the concepts of what they're going with and what they're talking about and some of the themes that they're talking about, which, by the way, I love some of the themes of this movie. I loved what the message they were trying to tell of this movie. Trying, the key word there. It just wasn't told well because it was so, again, just bloated with stuff that didn't matter. I really hated it.
1: Oh, no.
0: So much so.
1: And this is like the big blockbuster. This is supposed to be a lot of fun. Like, not fun, but like, as people saying it's a little scary. Was there fear, scare, or anything like that in it?
0: No, not enough. There was really never any like jumping scary moments. There was also, again, it's just the emotion. They didn't get me at any point. They didn't get me emotionally. Like, I wasn't sad at times. The movie happened to me.
1: Did you like Signs?
0: Yeah, I loved Signs.
1: So did I.
0: Swing Away, Meryl. Like, I love Signs. Like, that's a great movie. I loved Independence Day. This kind of felt like it wanted to be Independence Day, but it definitely wasn't because...
1: They weren't trying to be kind of tongue-in-cheek
0: but
1: over
0: they were,
1: the top.
0: They did, and that's the problem. It's like, I don't know at all points that they knew what they wanted to be because they tried to write it in with some jokes here and there. Wyatt Russell, by the way, Kurt Russell's son, he's in Monarch, been in a bunch of movies. He's in the Marvel Universe, too. He was wonderful as, like, Emily Blunt's boyfriend who doesn't believe anything she's saying because again Emily Blunt carried this movie. I thought her performance was great. Her and Josh O'Connor as well, amazing actors.
1: Yeah,
0: I love both of them. Colman Domingo, I love. Colin Firth, I love. They had all the parts. I wanted to love this movie so dang much. I did. They didn't have to do much to make me love it, and they made me hate it.
1: Oh no,
0: it was brutal.
1: You know what though, like, hearing this, just because there's so many good movies out, we have so many good movies coming. I mean, I'm going to go see Toy Story 5 for sure.
0: Yep.
1: I kind of want to see that one that, like, with the dinosaurs at the end of the street. That looks like a fun
0: That's in August, yep.
1: theater movie. We've got Moana. Like, I've got
0: Supergirl,
1: a lot.
0: Supergirl, yeah.
1: Supergirl, things where I go, okay, then, like, this might be a skip for me.
0: And that's the other thing I will say, too. This is not a movie I feel like you need to watch in theaters. I always talk about, oh, the sound. That's why you got to watch a movie in theaters. I don't think they took advantage of the sound. I don't think John Williams. Again, it just was not great. I wouldn't. Go to theater, support theaters, go watch Toy Story twice. I don't know. Like, this is
1: or go see Obsession.
0: Or see Obsession
1: I've
0: or Backrooms
1: so
0: or something.
1: So many people. Yeah, even Backrooms had the exact vibe they wanted, they got. You know what I mean? Like, they wanted to be uncomfortable. And I've had so many people reach out to me about Obsession. They're like, should I really go see it? I'm like, go see it. It's so fun.
0: I'd say 4 out of 10 if you made me score it.
1: Oh.
0: Very quickly here, because it is Way Back Wednesday, and we are talking Spielberg. We're going to take a look at the movies that, according to Hollywood Reporter, they rank Steven Spielberg films. Now, I will just say, Brittany, Disclosure Day is number 9 on his top 10 worst movies of all time.
1: Oh.
0: So Hollywood Reporter didn't necessarily disagree with me. The top of the list, we've got movies like Minority Report in at number 8. You've got West Side Story at 5. Schindler's List at 4. Munich at 3. Doo-doo. Jaws at number 2. Leaving, of course, E.T. at number 1.
1: I feel like...
0: What do you feel about that list? Like all those movies?
1: Yeah, I mean, let's be honest. Rewatching Jaws, you'll find it to be super boring. I rewatched Jaws like 5 or 6 years ago, or at least tried to.
0: Yeah.
1: And I think I tried to like loop in my nephews, and they were like, this is pretty boring. Like, most of it is...
0: It was 50 years ago. And
1: yeah.
0: It feels like it was 50 years ago.
1: And I don't mean like it's not... It's actually good at like the technology and all that stuff of like... Because most of it, you don't see the shark. But it's just really boring. It moves so slow.
0: Yeah.
1: You go, I'm actually shocked they got away with just... how long it took for somebody to even be bitten by a shark.
0: Sure.
1: I just saw this interview with Steven Spielberg about E.T.
0: Okay.
1: And the question was, the interviewer asked Steven Spielberg, because he's making the rounds for Disclosure Day, is E.T. slimy or dry?
0: I feel like he would be very dry.
1: And so Steven Spielberg was like, I've never been asked that in my life.
0: Okay.
1: And he's like, so in the movie, he does get sick and becomes really dry. So he's like, he's not slimy, but he's definitely moist.
0: Okay.
1: E.T.
0: Thank you.
1: Is at his healthiest.
0: When he's
1: top tier, like a number one health moment, he's moist. When he's winning the step challenge.
0: Good to know.
1: When his Apple Watch is like, you're good, is he's moist.
0: All right.
1: Where do you fall? Like, what's your favorite Steven Spielberg?
0: Probably Jurassic Park. Jurassic Park, even though I know he didn't really direct that one, I don't think officially. By the way, he did, though, direct The Lost World Jurassic Park. That's number one on the worst movie of all time, according to this list.
1: Calm down.
0: I completely agree with you.
1: Yeah.
0: That movie was not that bad. Vince Vaughn, Julianne Moore, it was great. I actually really liked that one.
1: I mean, Schindler's List is amazing.
0: Schindler's List is so good. It's so hard to watch, but so good.
1: Yeah, like that makes
0: Minority Report, Indiana Jones and the Last Crusade. Obviously, Indiana Jones and the Kingdom of the Crystal Skull was on the worst list. Keep in mind, that is the movie where Indiana Jones survived a nuclear blast, by hiding in a refrigerator.
1: They say to do that. Actually, never go in a refrigerator. We learned that from Punky Brewster. You're welcome.
8: All month long on My Talk, Pride Speaks, presented in part by the Minnesota Orchestra, celebrating leaders and icons in our community, making a difference for LGBTQT plus Minnesotans. You may have heard of the annual TC Pride Parade, referred to as the Ashley Rooks Pride Parade. But did you know who Ashley Rooks was? Well, let me tell you. It's been said that Ashley Rooks, a transgender woman, loved parades all her life. In the early 90s, she was the Minneapolis Aquatennial Grand Day Parade chair and learned what it takes to organize and put on a large-scale parade. After attending the local Pride Parade, Ashley Rooks was disappointed with the disorganization and saw room to improve the free-for-all. And in 1993, took over command of the Twin Cities Pride Parade. Under her leadership, the parade grew from just 30 parade units in 92 to 270 units in 2000, the year of her untimely death. When Ashley Rooks passed away in the summer of 2000, Pride organizers decided to name the parade in her honor. We salute Ashley Rooks and invite you to join us at the parade Sunday, June 28th. See all the ways we're celebrating Pride this month at mytalk1071.com, keyword Pride.
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19: 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My Talk 107.1. Everything entertainment. Look at all
1: those movie stars. Okay, welcome back to the BK Show. We've got a response for us.
0: We called out
1: Zendaya. We called it, we called it common law.
0: Yep.
1: Instead of common law marriage, mm-hmm. when people talk about the are they, aren't they, are they married, are they not married, are they together, are they not, it's common law at some point because they overplay their hands. They talked about it too much. At this point, I've lost interest. ADHD definitely leans into that as well, where I go, I've talked about it too much. I don't care anymore.
0: Yeah, for sure.
1: And they live together like they're married anyway.
0: Exactly. What's the difference?
1: What's the difference? They're common blah.
0: We're not going to get invited to the wedding anyway. Did we want to see some pictures?
1: Perhaps.
0: But like, other than that, it in no way, shape, or form affects our life.
1: She's pretty much wore wedding dresses for the last promotion of the movie. Mm-hmm. So we've pretty much seen, that's all I'd want to see, the wedding dress. So we're good.
0: Yeah.
1: Well, Zendaya is showing off that ring.
0: Ooh.
1: Yeah, just a couple days after Tom Holland talked about the possibility that they are together and that, like, we were going, that's kind of when this started out, that we go, are they, aren't they, is because he said on the actual red carpet that Zendaya is his person and his best friend. And he clarified that the loved ones weren't fooled by the fake images because they were all there at the real wedding.
0: Exactly. That was the big question, because we did have a bunch of AI photos that were created and we were like, oh, this is the wedding. We finally got the details. And like, nope, it was completely fake. But he's saying they were already at the wedding.
1: They were already at the wedding. That's why it existed. So she's now rocking the ring that we know is the wedding ring. Everyone's like, wow, this look is so good. I think she looks like a ringmaster, which is still a look.
0: Okay.
1: She definitely looks, she's doing the tails with the red skirt. But the wedding ring is gorgeous. And they look great together. What?
0: Well, she wasn't the greatest showman. So,
1: she's giving greatest showman.
0: She's just advanced on to the Zac Efron character.
1: Yeah.
0: So it was her love interest, and now she's just taking on that look.
1: It's so cool to think in their life how many, like, Leah hasn't taken a photo with her husband in 25 years.
4: At least 15 years.
1: Think about how many formal, cute photos they have, the progression of their relationship, even before they're dating. You know, they're going to be doing promotion photos for Spider-Man.
0: Yeah.
1: I'm
0: looking at a bunch of them because, again, they've been linked together, and we see way back in 10 years ago. So from July, this article is from July 2016 of them just having fun at a Comic-Con and just lulling it up and having a good time. Then they presented at an award show for the MTV Movie and TV Awards. And it's just fun to watch them grow up because they were like 10 years ago, they looked like and kind of were like kids at that point.
1: Right. I mean,
0: and that's why I think I'm so in love with this couple. People called me out on that video you posted because they're just like, you look so annoyed, Mike. And it's like, no, I'm not annoyed. I'm actually
1: said it.
0: Two people said it.
1: Okay, fine, two.
0: But my point is, like, people were mentioning it. That was the hot topic in the comments was about how annoyed I looked. And I was like, I wasn't annoyed. I was, like, offended because I love these two.
1: What was the video about? I can't remember.
0: About Common Blah. Yeah.
1: Okay,
0: and I'm just
1: sorry.
0: Like, I was
1: kind of.
0: I
1: posted another one today.
0: Yeah. I forgot. Tom Dea, I love this
1: couple. I love them, too.
0: This couple.
1: I do love them. Yeah. And I think maybe it was more of, like, the... at this point, they are married in my brain.
0: Yeah, for sure. Let's
1: and
0: just move on.
1: We're good.
0: They're married. We're good. You're good on it. We got it.
1: You know, and I do have the kind of brain that's like, the more, if I have to talk about it too many times, mm-hmm. The speculating, I can only, and literally, we do that for our jobs, and I still go, oh.
0: But
1: I love them. I ship them as a couple. I love them. My biggest fear was, like, they were going to break up.
0: Yeah.
1: He seems so obsessed with her, and she seems like she gets the biggest kick out of him.
0: Yep. And it's just when you see them doing interviews the entire time they're doing Spider-Man, it's just they're like that couple that just seem comfortable together. When she's doing an interview without him and he's doing an interview without her, they just don't seem comfortable the same way they do when they're sitting next to each other.
1: 1,000%.
0: He just can anticipate her needs, anticipate what's happening. It's so cute to watch the two of them on red carpets. So,
1: it's so good.
0: There we go. I love it. Got some big news in the world of TV.
1: Guillermo from Jimmy Kimmel. Guillermo Rodriguez, as we know, the kind of the sidekick of Jimmy Kimmel. He's standing there on the side, usually like a reference. I couldn't believe this.
0: What?
1: He's on Dancing with the Stars.
0: This makes sense. There's always...
4: I've seen him dance.
0: Is he a good dancer?
4: I think I've seen him dance on the show before. I don't know if I would say he's good, but...
0: This is the Andy Richter casting. Like, there's always...
1: Andy Richter kind of went far, remember?
0: Well, I know, because people like him, and it's a voting competition. So, like, people are going to love him, and Guillermo is going to go a lot further than we probably think he should.
4: They're going to give him 2 or 3 easy moves.
0: Yeah.
4: He's not going to have to do any lifts. He's going to nail it to, like, I don't know, Ryan 4 or 5.
0: There's always that fun addition, and he's the addition, I feel like, this season. So
1: too bad I wrote dancing to just see if we could get a video of him dancing, but...
0: I think he's going to be fun. He's going to be a great addition. We're going to have a good old time with it. He's joining the cast of what we know so far. And by the way, we've had 4 cast members leaked. That means by next week, we're going to have the full announcement. Like, they usually give us the first 3 or 4, and then we just get the full-on list. We've got Sierra Miller and Moira Higgins. Moira from Traitors. We've got the Savannah Bananas, Jackson Olsen.
1: That means nothing to me.
0: He's one of
1: the... I know.
0: Like, you know... Like,
1: I know the Savannah Bananas. I'm just saying, like, nobody knows which guy that is.
0: Yeah, that viral baseball team, if you don't know, that dresses up and sings and dances and does their thing while they play. He is also dating... who is he? He's dating Pat Sajak's daughter, Maggie Sajak.
1: Yeah.
0: So they tried to get him into our world with these couple of, like, very well-placed stories like that.
1: And I'll say this, too. I mean... They're super athletic,
0: yeah.
1: And they all dance, and that's what they do mostly. What star? Because I know you don't. Leah, do you watch Dancing with the Stars?
4: I drop in, and then I immediately lose interest after, like, the 3rd episode. But
1: okay.
4: Yes, I start every season strong.
1: Then I got it. This one's for Mike, then.
0: Yeah.
1: What star would they have to get where you would watch one full episode?
0: It's really hard because there's been so many seasons that, like, so many people, like, those reality stars.
1: Yeah, but that never worked on you.
0: Oh, you're right. Yeah, I know. That's what I'm saying. Like, I don't even know who. Oh my gosh. It'd probably be some athlete. Man, that's a really good question. I honestly don't think there is one. I watch this show on TikTok. Like,
1: yeah.
0: I do watch and follow this show. Once Dancing with the Stars begins, I'll just go onto their TikTok account and I'll watch all 12 of the dances in a matter of, you know, 12 minutes and I move on.
4: It's easy to watch. But I think Anna Delvey was genius.
1: I was going
4: to
1: say, mm-hmm. Ariana Maddox for me and Anna Delvey, I actually watched the first, like, episodes because they were on it. Did I continue? No, because this show is not for me at all.
0: Jason would do it. Jason Kelsey.
1: I
0: think Jason Kelsey would be a really smart addition for them.
1: I might have to watch that live, too, if it was Jason Kelsey. Or, like, Shaq.
0: Shaq, sure. Sure.
1: But you know, it'd be like, you know, he wouldn't do much with him. He would just dance around him and he'd probably point and be like, I'm Shaq Claus or whatever he calls himself.
0: Yeah. Well, that is the big news from the world of Dancing with the Stars. We also have some very big Traitors news that we'll be talking about next.
5: 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Where talk is fun.
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19: 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Where talk is fun. My Talk 107.1. Everything entertainment.
1: Ooh! This song could be in the run at some point.
0: We do
1: have to figure out the song of the summer.
0: We got to. We're getting to that point. We're getting to that point towards the end of the summer where usually late July-ish, early August.
1: I'm in such a weird, I'm always in a weird negative woman vibe where like I love Olivia Rodrigo's new album and I'm like, oh, is the song of the summer The Cure? No, probably not for most people. Like, most people aren't going to be day drinking listening to a sad song.
0: Yeah, you were really spot on last year's with the song of the summer, so it makes sense.
1: What did I do? Mystical Magical?
0: No, Ordinary. I'm just saying, like, with that obviously being the song of the summer and the fact that you hated that song so much.
1: I didn't hate it. It's not the song of the summer. It will never be the song of the summer. Not my song of the summer.
0: That's fine. That's fair. You have that option.
1: We also need, hey, listeners, we also need you to write in what our t-shirt's going to be.
0: Mm-hmm. We need those ideas.
1: We need a fun idea for our t-shirt. If it's a saying, I'll do a post on a video or video and you guys can write in yours.
0: I just Googled. What was the 2025 song of the summer? Alex Warren's Ordinary official song of the summer.
1: Side note, before you say that, you do have to do a disclaimer. He's using AI, everybody.
0: Oh, sorry.
1: Inaccurate and wrong.
4: Actually, it's mic-coded.
0: The AI is actually pulling this from the Billboard Songs of the Summer chart.
1: Honestly, it's probably pulling it from our podcast where you constantly talk about the song of the summer being Ordinary.
0: Spotify says Ordinary. NPR says Ordinary. Billboard says Ordinary. Pitchfork says something by Bad Bunny. Betches says Ordinary. Yeah, there's a lot of Ordinary on there.
1: One second.
0: You don't have to. You disputing it?
1: We're going to see what AI knows about things. Oh, my God. I also forgot. Okay, ready?
0: I'm ready.
1: I asked AI, what do you know about Mike Ganger from the Brittany and Kendall show?
0: Not a dang thing.
1: Mike Ganger serves a dual role as both co-host and the show's producer. Here's a breakdown of what he brings to the broadcast. The producer. Behind the scenes, Mike keeps the show moving. He handles the technical execution and production flow while steering the pacing of their rapid-fire pop culture updates.
0: It's hard to steer sometimes.
4: You should put that on your resume.
0: I think so.
4: Pretty good.
1: Then AI said, rather than just staying behind the glass, which how did it know?
0: I have no idea. AI is creepy.
1: Mike is a main voice on the mic alongside Brittany Hagen and Kendall Mark, adding a distinct male dynamic to their celebrity news commentary, reality TV hot takes, and lifestyle banter. He's also the game master.
0: Wow.
1: Listeners especially know him for driving the show's interactive audience bits, trivia, and popular game segments. Okay. Oh, my God. There's way...
0: Stop.
1: He's the blind item expert.
0: Oh, my gosh.
4: Oh, my gosh.
0: Why is AI, what is, how?
1: Like his recent review segment for Disclosure Day,
0: AI
1: he frequently brought up the resident, he's the resident expert for breaking down Hollywood blind items.
0: Wow.
1: He acts as a great comedic foil to Brittany and Kendall.
4: That's fake.
1: Makes me and Kendall sound so like we only talk in pop culture and like bits and pieces. It's real industry.
0: And all Kendall talks about is Game of Thrones. Because remember when we looked up AI from her, it was just like huge Game of Thrones fan.
1: Made me sound amazing. It made Kendall sound like she only likes.
0: She just stays at home in the basement watching Game of Thrones. Which keep in mind, it's more of, you know, her fantasy porn. Like,
1: No, it was like Brittany loves Taylor Swift. She's hilarious. She's an army medic. It like went on and on and about how great it was, and it was like Kendall loves Game of Thrones period. Which I was like, did I write this?
0: That's so funny. Wow, AI, that's amazing.
4: I got the song of the summer for 2024.
0: What's that?
4: As of AI says
0: 2025.
4: Oh, we're doing 2020. I thought we were talking about Alex Warren still.
0: That's 2025.
4: Oh, that was 2025. Mm-hmm. Well, that explains why they pulled up Sabrina Carpenter's Espresso.
0: That does. Mm-hmm.
1: Okay. Espresso was before.
4: Is it 2026?
1: What?
0: It is 2026 now. Off, breaking news.
4: Okay, hey guys. Mike.
0: In fact, it's halfway through.
4: 2025 does say Ordinary.
0: Oh, yep. I know.
1: Hey guys.
4: Yeah, I think he might actually be right on this one for now.
1: Oh, I love
0: never
1: how like
0: heard that
1: she
0: on
1: had
0: the show ever. Wow, that's impressive.
1: Wow, that's
0: thank you. I appreciate that.
1: No, it just
4: I
1: added.
4: Mean, might. It might.
0: Hey AI, did you hear that?
1: I was just gonna say it added to the AI list. Wow, Mike's
0: Mike
1: got a
0: was
1: real
0: right
1: ego.
0: Once. Mike all was right sudden, one time.
1: All of a sudden, Mike is mansplaining everything to us.
0: Oh, that's beautiful. All right, let's do this because we just left talking about the latest addition to Dancing with the Stars because we know we've got Guillermo going to be joining from the Jimmy Kimmel fame. Well, now we've got some details on The Traitors. We just talked about this a few days ago. The fact that last year at this time, we already knew Donna Kelsey was going to be on Traitors.
1: Yeah, we looked the dates up, but we looked up old interviews, and it was exactly a year ago.
0: Yes, it was exactly a year ago this week that we started getting some little trickles of who might be on it, who might not be on it. Well, I've talked about this, that they have wanted to, or that sounded like they're going to be doing the Civilian series. We knew that. They actually said, hey, we're going to do Traitors again with civilians. If you want to apply for it, here's the link. Did you end up doing it, Brittany?
1: No.
0: Okay, gotcha. But
4: my friend Trina applied. And
0: oh,
4: got,
0: did
4: like,
0: she?
4: A little, yeah, she got a response, and then
0: nice.
4: I never went from there. But
1: I realized that I kept wanting to apply, and then I kept thinking, first off, I'd get it.
0: Yeah, of course you would.
1: Oh, I'd lie on my resume.
0: Mm-hmm.
1: But I also was like, there's no world where I could be away from Go-Go for 2 weeks, 3 weeks.
0: They type it in ChatGPT and be like, listen to how amazing she is. Of course we're going to have her on this show.
1: I just keep feeding ChatGPT.
0: Yeah. Mm-hmm.
1: She's
4: come on,
1: a great
4: Kate Chastain did it. She left her baby at home.
1: I would have to.
4: You could do it.
1: I'd either A, have to bring Go-Go, which they'd be like, no, or B, I'd go, no, there's just no way. There's no way right now.
0: They've never had a contestant who also had their four-year-old with them during the competition. That would be a first. That's called differentiating yourself. That would be good.
4: Do you think Gogo would cover for you, or do you think she'd out you as a traitor?
1: She would out me so quick.
0: Mommy keeps leaving at night with a hood on her head and running off to a turret.
1: She would out. She lies on me, too. Like, yeah. she would go, like, what did she tell my mom that, oh, I like to drive fast to scare her. And I was like, Gogo, that's not.
0: Wow.
1: Yeah. She lies on me all. Margo lies on me all the time. That girl, you wouldn't even know. I'm like, what did she see the other day? Oh, yeah. I only feed her candy. That's why your stomach hurts all the time.
0: Oh, my goodness.
1: No, she's a liar. Wow.
0: Well, we do know that The Traitors is going to officially have now a spinoff series. It is called The Traitors New Blood. And it has set its premiere date. We are going to get the all-civilian version of The Traitors on Thursday, September 17th. That is when the two-hour premiere episode will be happening. Now, here's the difference with this competition. The celebrity competition, the one that really leans into Bravo celebrities and athletes and everything, that one is exclusively on Peacock. This one is on NBC. Obviously, you can also watch it on Peacock,
1: okay.
0: But this The Traitors New Blood is going to be on broadcast television premiering this fall, again, September. Thursday nights is when we're going to get it.
4: So no cussing on this one.
0: No cussing on this one. That is going to be something.
4: I actually think this is smart because it is kind of a fun show that I think families could watch, but I know a lot of my friends with kids are like, dude, they drop so many F-bombs.
1: Yeah.
4: I'm like, you bring your kids over to my house and it doesn't bother you.
1: Yeah. I'm with you, actually, because this is like, this would be a fun all ages, because it's such a silly concept of like murdering and hiding and all that stuff. And the bigger
4: kids think murder's hilarious, for the record. They love it.
0: They love it.
1: It. They, fun fact, kids love murder.
0: Mm-hmm.
4: They love murder.
0: Watch any Disney movie. Usually there's a murder.
1: Right at the beginning.
0: Mm-hmm.
1: Fun fact, did I tell you why? Somebody was talking about the reason, a child psychologist were talking about the reason often in a Disney movie why the parents are immediately killed off.
0: Oh, why is that?
1: It is to create a world where they can't rely on their parents. And they can, in their mind, then go, this person is on this adventure alone. And it's like the cosplaying as your own entity at that point.
0: It triggers that for kids when they see, oh, correct, parents gone. I know if I'm in trouble, I have a problem, I go to parent.
1: Mm-hmm.
0: They can't go to parent anymore. So the character that they most
1: it makes them the protagonist,
0: yeah, exactly,
1: automatically.
0: Yeah. Makes sense. That's cool.
1: Yeah. And I was like, oh, that's why. They're literally like, okay.
0: A little morbid, but cool. That's
1: yeah.
0: good. That's
1: because often
0: kids.
1: A lot of the problems that this character faces would be solved by, I told mom and they fixed it.
4: That's so true.
0: This is, yeah, 100%. Your friend who applied for this was one of 60,000 people who filled out the application to become a contestant. Only 22 everyday Americans will be going on to the show. It's going to be interesting to see. I will say the Australian version of it, the New Zealand version, the UK version, mostly is all civilians. So this is not unheard of. And much like Survivor, I mean, it's the same concept. You just, you know, you don't get that celebrity vibe. But it sounds like because this is The Traitors New Blood exclusively on the NBC, I do think we are still going to get The Traitors Season 5, the traditional one on Peacock with celebrities and with cussing. At least I hope.
1: Yeah.
0: So this just means more traitors, which is never a bad thing.
1: More traitors, more opportunity for us to be obsessed. I love it.
0: So cool. So there you go. That's the big other breaking news.
1: I love it. I think it's enthralling. I'm ready for Traitor season. I'm not ready for summer to end. I don't like when things are set in September because I'm like, that's the best part is you have something exciting when at the end of summer, but you don't want summer to go by quickly.
0: Speaking of something exciting that's happening.
1: Tell me.
0: It's parade day today. The New York Knicks are taking to the streets of New York to celebrate their championship. We've got some unbelievable moments that are happening. We also have a big announcement of a documentary that's going to be on the way. We've got all that coming up next here on My Talk 107.1.
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8: Jennifer Lopez says she regrets not embracing single life sooner. I've been doing it all wrong.
0: Okay.
4: most serial dater of serial daters.
1: I've been doing it all. Yeah, we know you've been doing it all wrong. And yes, you should be single.
0: And this is as she's promoting office romance.
1: I wonder if she's less mad now that This Is Me Now failed.
0: Oh, no, that just failed because that wasn't me being my authentic self.
1: Yeah.
4: She was working through some stuff with that whole project.
0: And everyone should have known it, and somebody should have said something to her, and nobody like, did.
4: Just write
0: you
4: your
0: need
4: diary.
0: Some close people in your life to say, J-Lo, you're going through something right now. Don't spend the $50 million on the album, the tour, and the documentary, all of which were hilariously bad. Office Romance, exclusively on Netflix. There you go, Jennifer Lopez. I did exactly what you wanted us.
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0: And we're back here on the Brittany and Kendall Show. It was a massive and fun thing to follow along the Knicks championship run. They won their first championship in 53 years. We're a sports station. Did you forget about that, Brittany?
1: I forgot they were a sports station, but I will say this. Mm-hmm. I was talking to Julia.
0: Yeah.
1: Who will be filling in next week on Monday with Mike.
0: Super excited.
1: I was talking to Julia, and she's like, you want to know how bored I am? And I said, tell me. Which is funny, because she's bored for like 4 seconds. Yeah. She's like, my life is boring, and which it's not. She's got an insane schedule. She goes, I was watching the ticker tape parade for the Knicks.
0: Yep.
1: And I went, that sounds really fun. I just didn't know it was happening.
0: Yep, it was happening today. Now, let's talk about the parade first. Then we'll get to the other kind of fun story that was breaking. Let's talk about the parade because, again, as is customary, when you win a championship, you then parade through the city that you represent. It's the first time, that they've been able to do it in 53 years. The coach, the players, team, everybody's having a good old time. I think, Leah, you saw a list of a bunch of celebrities that were maybe there during the...
4: I got it, yes.
0: Yeah, let's hear the celebrities.
4: Everybody was there. Let's pull this up here. Celebs at the parade. I mean, of course, Timothy Chalamet really stole the show because they gave him a microphone.
0: Oh, boy.
4: And let him just like stand on the stage and talk. You know, it's giving to like when Drake was like all in for the Toronto team several years ago.
0: Yep, definitely.
4: But we had Spike Lee. Do you remember him?
0: Of course.
4: He's always there. Yeah. Patrick Ewing showed up.
0: Okay. Yep.
4: This is sports. I mean, lots of sports.
0: It's really fun how, and that's one thing I'll just say quickly here. You can go back, keep going through the list. But the one thing that was cool about this team is, again, I think it's because it was 50 some years ago, but the former players that followed along and were at these games, it felt like a college team. Mm. And the whole vibe of the team also feels very team focused. Like Jalen Brunson was amazing, obviously was the MVP and would take games over. But like as a team, they just felt like they all loved each other. It felt like they all wanted to. It felt like a young college team. And then when you got all of the alumni, all of the former players following along with it, it was a cool vibe you don't normally get.
4: Yeah. And it was fun because Jalen Brunson was actually hanging out with Martha Stewart.
0: Oh, that's cool.
4: Yeah, so nice. She was one that popped up there.
0: Awesome.
4: Yeah. And he brought his kids along too.
0: Oh, very cool.
4: Like his wife's a doctor.
0: Nice.
4: She's hot. She's got a hot doctor wife.
1: Good for him.
0: Mariska was there, it looks like,
4: with her son,
0: as well. Yep. Okay, cool. Nice. So then this was all the celebrities that were there during the championship parade. And then the fans were into it. And let's just say there was one fan that was into it more than most.
4: Was she into it or onto it?
0: She was both. She was celebrating by dancing on a light pole. It was like a street light pole. And she was climbed up the side, like where it says walk or don't walk. And she was kind of standing up there, just dancing, shaking her booty a little bit. To at which point, I don't know why, but this other woman hopped up next to her and started screaming at her. And you could clearly see very early on, they were fighting. Like this was an argument that was happening. Okay? You with me?
1: Yeah.
0: So they're on the street sign. Again, they're about 10 feet up in the air
1: I'm looking
0: stoplight.
1: At it as you tell me,
0: yes.
1: Too.
0: Yes. Okay. So woman then, as they're arguing, so again, as you can see, Brittany, she then slowly moves down. The woman who was had the upper hand, who had the higher vantage point, she slips down a little bit, grabs the lady who's yelling at her, who I'll just say was much smaller than her, grabbed her by the jersey, and ripped her off of the pole.
1: Whoa.
0: And like threw her to the ground and it got aggressive. But to celebrate the like WWE style move that she pulled, she starts twerking.
1: She does.
0: And like twerking. And then the lady who got pulled off jumps up, grabs her to pull her off so they can start fighting. and she pulled her pants completely down.
1: And does the twerking stop?
0: Nope. The twerking actually gets more aggressive once pants are around ankles.
1: Sure does.
0: It does. And you have got thousands of people behind just cheering on, taking video, again, of this very bizarre situation.
1: It's
0: New York.
1: It's so crazy.
0: Welcome to New York.
1: It's like very New York because there's people around them barely looking.
0: I know.
1: If this happened in Shakopee, Minnesota...
0: Yeah.
1: Shakopee, yeah. Minnesota. Well, this would be on every news station.
0: Every news station.
1: We'd be talking about it for years.
0: To be fair, it is on TMZ. So this
1: is on TMZ, but I'm telling you, these people around them probably didn't even tell their family about this.
0: Well,
1: They were like living their lives. They're like, okay, yeah, that happened again. A woman got her shorts ripped off and proceeded to act like it was

0: But it, yeah.
1: I know that that is accurate because I've thought about it now like for 4 minutes going pants.
0: Pantsed. Yeah.
1: I've never wrote pants, but the headline is Nick's fan pants during fight at parade, twerks on, and then there's a whole more. Because like, honestly, there's so, you can't take a part of that headline because if it was just like Nick's fans pantsed, that's not, there's way more to that story.
0: There's like, so much to the story.
1: Or there was a fight at the Knicks game parade. Nope. This, also that woman's butt is amazing.
2: I mean, you're not wrong.
1: I work so hard on trying to grow a butt.
0: Yep.
1: Not an eighth, not even a freaking 16th of what this lady has. And when she twerks, like she's got that. She knows what her power move is. Shh. And acting like that woman trying to swing at her and just continuing to dance.
0: She was putting on a clinic and kept it going even after being pantsed.
1: Pantsed.
0: Now, here's the exciting news also. I said there was another story to this as well. We know that one of the big Knicks fans that were at all of the games or most of the games that are doing the playoff run was Ben Stiller. Mm-hmm. Now, the one thing people noticed that was kind of weird is constantly, like right as the game would end or even during big moments of the game, he'd be kind of like running on the court with his iPhone and taking video. He even posted some of these like black and white shots that he had during the celebration. Very, very cool. Again, he's a filmmaker. This is literally the guy who... Severance.
1: Yeah.
0: So, I mean, like, he knows what he's doing when it comes to filmmaking. So, Ben Stiller is taking all this video. Well, he now has made the announcement to celebrate the New York Knicks' first championship in 53 years. It is now official. In collaboration with HBO and A24, he is doing a documentary collab.
1: That is so fun and done, which it will be done well.
0: Yeah.
1: Will be so good.
2: I just hope this doesn't cut into his time of making a next season of Severance.
0: I think that's,
2: I mean, get that
0: right
2: done
0: along.
2: First, and then we can move on to the Knicks, Ben.
1: Can we acknowledge that Severance needs to start answering some questions? Giving Lost.
0: Oh, no. You and I are not going to agree on this.
2: Okay.
0: I'm sorry.
1: It's not giving enough answers. It's asking more questions. It's good.
0: The resolution of what like happened in the final episode of season two of Severance was so much action and so much. It gave a lot. I know I didn't answer the big questions, but oh my goodness, if you rewatch that final episode, it gave so much.
1: I forgot to tell you something.
0: You haven't finished it yet.
1: No, it's not. Which also might
0: breaking
1: be true.
0: News. I haven't actually watched Severance. There's a season two.
1: Is Severance not a comics trip? No, I just got so excited.
0: Yeah,
1: I watched 4 episodes of the Knights of the Seven Kingdoms
0: last night. Yes!
1: I forgot to tell you.
0: I love how that's just random, but okay, this is great.
1: Because I have a list of shows that I know are good because Mike and I align almost 100% of the time, especially with TV.
0: Yeah.
1: Sometimes we have different views on what is a good movie here and there. And like usually it's like a variance.
0: Yeah.
1: But... I feel like we always align on TV.
0: We do.
1: And when you've been telling me, watch Knights of the Seven Kingdoms, and I finally was like, I'm just going to start it.
0: For people who don't know, this is the one that's another spinoff of Game of Thrones. This one takes place about 100 years after House of the Dragon and like 100 years before Game of Thrones.
1: And I can't tell you enough. Okay, so Game of Thrones.
0: Yep.
1: If you love Game of Thrones, you'll love House of the Dragon.
0: Yeah.
1: But this is filmed absolutely insanely different than all of them. This is almost like The Witcher. It has a video game vibe, like not like looking like a video game, but very side questy.
0: Yep.
1: And very silly. Even they try to start up the music, and all of a sudden a guy is like dun dun dun dun dun, and the guy has like diarrhea immediately.
0: Yep.
1: And stops the music.
0: Yeah.
1: This is so funny, so good, so quick. If you don't have to watch any of it, start Knights of the Seven Kingdoms.
0: Yep.
1: You will enjoy this so much. Obviously, there'll be like more depth if you've seen Game of Thrones.
0: They'll make references to certain kings and certain things. And you're like, oh, does that mean this person's this? Or does that mean this person's tied into this? Like, there's a lot of that going on.
1: But you don't need
0: it's so
1: to.
0: Good.
1: The characters are so, the acting is so good. Yeah. It's done so well. It's such an enjoyable watch. I just started it literally last night and went, I'll just start it and see what happens. I watched 4 episodes.
0: Yeah, it's such a good show. So that's wonderful and amazing. So is Severance. And so is this documentary I'm sure we're going to eventually get from Ben Stiller.
1: Severance, I'm just a little worried with PTSD from Lost, where you go, I am so invested.
0: One is network television. That's kind of
1: I get it, but I'm just saying that, like, the, I want them to answer some questions. They're

0: We're going to start.
1: Thank you.
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20: ABC News, I'm Wayne Cabot. Late word from Iran's foreign minister of major progress to end the Lebanon war, thanks to mediation by Pakistan and Qatar. One bright spot after a tense day at the talks in Switzerland. Iran's delegation reportedly walked out in protest of Israeli strikes on Lebanon, and President Trump's threats of annihilation if Iran doesn't open the Strait of Hormuz.
21: Everyone's a little jumpy and concerned,
0: that the fighting happening in southern Lebanon and this ongoing conflict that we're going to see is going to threaten that vital waterway once again.
20: ABC News foreign correspondent Britt Clennett in Jerusalem. Crude oil is as much as 2% higher on this uncertainty. New repairs will start immediately, says President Trump, on the $15 million reflecting pool repainting. A White House official saying five people have been arrested on vandalism charges. One was handcuffed after touching the peeling liner. This is ABC News.
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21: Hey, good morning and welcome to The Mediocre Show. That is Donna and Steve. Hey, Steve.
22: Hey, good morning, Donna. Come on, not mediocre. We're starting the week. Starting the week strong.
21: We're coming in hot, the as best, the kids say.
22: Welcome to the best radio show in Minnesota. And parts of Ohio and Washington on the weekends. That's how you got to sell it.
21: Okay. All right.
22: Okay.
21: Sorry. My bad.
22: It's okay, Donna. It's okay. You're doing great.
21: Thanks, man.
22: Yeah, it's really nice to talk to you today.
21: Thank you.
22: Everything get all figured out this morning? You doing okay?
21: What do you mean?
22: Just your stuff. You got everything figured out?
21: Yeah. Went for a walk with the neighbors and the dogs and had book club last night. The Knicks won. I mean, what more can a girl want?
22: Hang on. Did you go to a book club?
21: I did.
22: Did I know about this book club?
21: No, because I have never been a part of this book club. But because I read the book, a couple of neighbors who are part of the book club said, "Why don't you come? Everybody's invited."
22: What book?
21: Nothing you'd be interested in.
22: I assumed as much, but still, for the sake of the audience, they might like to know what book.
21: It is Nobody's Girl by Virginia Roberts Dufresne. Oh. Dufresne, sorry. You know, it's that Epstein thing.
22: Oh, that one.
21: Yeah. It's a tough read. Some people didn't finish it because it was too difficult to read some of the information.
22: Do you think that you will stay in this book club with them, or was this a one-time cameo appearance?
21: Yeah, I'll probably go. The next time we'll be on a cruise, so I won't make it to that one, although everyone is talking about that book, The Correspondent. I'll probably read the book anyway.
22: Okay.
21: And then I'll jump back in September. I'm trying to get a watch club going.
22: Oh.
21: Coming up at 11 o'clock, I have got to tell you about the craziest thing that I watched on Netflix. It was so disturbing and so out there, but I couldn't look away. I had to watch. Okay, it's a documentary.
22: 11 o'clock?
21: Yeah, I think I put it in the 11.
22: I don't see it there. I'm going to put it there.
21: What are you talking about?
22: I don't see it there.
21: Oh,
22: I have an interstellar thoughts and news on Michael.
21: Maybe I'll do it somewhere
22: Donna
21: sooner.
22: Watch something on Netflix. That'll remind us.
21: Yes, and I am watching Interstellar. I'm watching it in increments. I'm doing it for you.
22: Not a great way to do that.
21: It's so not interesting. And there's so many people in it. So many, like, really good actors.
22: Good actors?
21: Yes. Yeah. It's a great cast. I didn't know Timothée Chalamet was in this. That's a kid, right? Yes, he's just a little baby.
22: Yeah, I don't love the incremental watch of Interstellar. I get that it's long. I think it's meant to be enjoyed as one full thing.
21: Enjoyed
22: is
21: a very key word misused.
22: I knew it. Why did we do this?
21: It's just so boring. Okay.
22: No, it's so great. It's so moving. And there's constant music. It's constantly driving you forward. The stakes are high. What is your setting when you're watching Interstellar? Be very specific, please.
21: Sitting on my couch looking at my television.
22: That's it? No laundry folding?
21: No, I can't because I'm like, I don't even know what these people are talking about.
22: How far into the movie are you?
21: I think I have an hour and 20 minutes left. They're up in the sky, and they're up in the sky. They've gone through the wormhole, and they're running away from waves, big giant waves. Yeah. And the daughter is now all grown up, and blah blah. Yeah. And she's working with Michael Caine on something. He's in a wheelchair.
22: Yes.
21: I just, the whole beginning of the movie, I'm like, what are they talking about? What is this weird math stuff?
22: Yeah,
21: they're, it's so slow.
22: It's heady. It's a heady movie.
21: It's painful. Like, it hurts my head. When he says heady, he means you're going to have a heady achy.
22: You know, this is fair, though, because every day you'll recommend, there's a movie and you're like, Steve, this is not for you.
21: Right.
22: It's just, you can't handle this. I now think I can classify, there's a different genre of movies that I can safely, equally judgmentally as you say to me about other things, just say, you can't handle this. You're not
21: there. Well, I'm surprised that you are into something like this.
22: Yeah.
21: Because you seem like a guy who wants to escape and be like, woo, comedy, musical. And this is like complicated.
22: I love sci-fi stuff. Futuristic. I love the concept of like anything space-ish.
21: Yes.
22: I'm interested
21: and
22: in.
21: And that's a what do you call blind spot for me?
22: Yeah.
21: I have no idea. I did not know, first of all, that wormhole was one word. And I don't even know what that is. I had to Google it.
22: That's okay.
21: And I'm not even sure they really exist. It's just kind of a concept.
22: Sort of a theory, right?
21: Yes, exactly. Anyway.
22: Hypothetical passage through space-time that creates a shortcut across the universe.
21: Yeah.
22: You know what, Donna?
21: What?
22: You don't need to finish this one.
21: No. I'm finishing it now.
22: Please don't.
21: It's getting kind of better as it goes, I guess. No, I'm in it now.
22: This would be like me coming back after watching, what's the Kate Hudson movie you always tell me to watch?
21: Oh, Almost Famous. So good.
22: And then just being like, this is giving me a heady, achy.
21: No, different.
22: Boring.
21: No, because that's light. This is like math and science, two of my weakest subjects, by the way. And space, which I know nothing about. It's just crazy, but go Knicks. Woo! Watch the whole game.
22: But go Knicks. That's amazing. Yeah. Congratulations to the New York Knicks. A comeback victory.
21: So good.
22: Yet again to win their first NBA championship in 53 years. Yeah. Donna, the first one, your memories.
21: You're so funny, Steve.
22: That's not real, though. Anyway, they won. And it was great. They had to come back in all four of their games by at least all four of their wins by at least double digits.
21: Comeback kids.
22: Including, of course, game four when they came back from 29 points down.
21: Yeah.
22: The largest NBA Finals comeback ever. It was cool. It was really cool. Some New Yorkers, you know, tried to burn the city down kind of a thing.
21: Yeah. People were injured and all sorts of stuff. But for those of you who, you know, celebrated appropriately, very happy for you. A bunch of players, by the way, going to be on the Tonight Show tonight.
22: Oh, that's great.
21: Yeah.
22: Yeah, that'll be fun. Team USA had a great start to the World Cup as well.
21: Oh.
22: They won 4-1. From what I can gather, Donna, that was the most goals they've ever scored in a World Cup game.
21: Really?
22: Yeah. And you know what I'm going to do for us?
21: What?
22: You know what I'm going to have ChatGPT do for us?
21: I don't know.
22: How about I'll have a little explanation of like the World Cup and how it works. Because I don't know. This happens every 4 years. We won the game. And then I heard, we're not playing again for another 6 days in Seattle. Game one was in L.A. Now it's going to Seattle. It's all over the country. I'm gonna have a little. I think a lot of us, even avid sports fans, could use a refresher on how is this functioning here? Because there's group play, and then it goes into a single elimination style tournament. So I'll get us a little refresher breakdown. What's the prompt I should give ChatGPT? Explain how the World Cup works to me like I'm blank?
21: Five.
22: Five?
21: No, don't do five. Do 12, like I'm a 12-year-old.
22: Boy or girl, doesn't matter. There is no, it's sports welcome all.
21: That's right.
22: All right.
21: All right.
22: Coming up at 10:30 today, we're going to play the College Pop Culture Knowledge. Coming up today at 11:30, we're going to play Whose Voice Is It Anyway? When we come back, the World Cup refresher. Also, I've got a couple of travel-related topics for you.
21: Oh, I love travel.
22: You love travel. Everybody calls her Traveling Donna.
21: That's right.
22: And there are two trends out there, one that is hotel hopping and one that has to do with the books that you read. I will explain that, and we'll get the World Cup breakdown when we come back. Donna, Steve, My Talk.
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21: Hey, guys. Welcome back. Thank you for listening. It is Donna and Steve.
22: Hey.
21: Hey.
22: All right. Here we go. The World Cup is going on right now, and Team USA off to a good start. They won their first match. I think we call it a match, Donna?
21: Sure, I think match sounds right.
22: I feel like we need a refresher as to how this works, how many games, how long is this lasting, etc. So we asked the old AI and said, all right, explain this to us like we're 12 years old. And here's what they say. Think of the World Cup like a giant school tournament, but instead of schools, it's countries.
21: Ah. Oh.
22: First, countries have to qualify, so most countries don't automatically get in. They play games in their region, Europe, South America, Africa, Asia, etc. The host country, North America, gets automatic spots. So this year that's USA, Canada, and Mexico, because we're hosting it all together. 48 teams are in the World Cup, Donna. Say 48 teams.
21: 48 teams.
22: Now imagine 48 kids split into 12 tables of four.
21: Okay.
22: Each table is called a group. Group A, B, C, all the way through group L. Each team plays the other three teams in their group one time. So every team gets three games in the group stage.
21: Already hurting.
22: All right?
21: Yep. No.
22: Donna, come on. No, you're watching Interstellar.
21: No,
22: stay
21: hurts,
22: with it.
21: Hurts my head.
22: Please, Donna.
21: I don't want to play.
22: This is good. It's good for
21: that
22: your brain.
21: Like
22: Donna,
21: okay.
22: Dementia, we have to fight it. This is how we fight it.
21: All right.
22: You earn points in the group stage. We won. Team USA won. We got 3 points for that first win. Had it been a tie, we would have had one. Had we lost, 0 points. So now we have won. From each group, the top two teams move on automatically. Okay?
21: Okay.
22: So we have those 12 groups. We started with 48 teams. Two teams from each group will move on. We'll have 24 teams. Then there's also eight best third place teams that get in. So 32 teams total in the next round. All right, let me do this. Let me
21: I quit.
22: Explain it to
21: no,
22: me
21: we don't,
22: like
21: nobody
22: I'm
21: cares.
22: Five.
21: Don't care anymore.
22: And only have 10 seconds. Okay?
21: And you're drunk.
22: And I'm drunk. Okay. And also I'm drunk. Okay. World Cup equals countries playing soccer musical chairs. First, everybody gets a few games. Then the bad teams leave. Then it's one loss and you're out. Last team left wins big shiny trophy. Also, drink some water. Maybe eat something salty or carby. And do not text your ex or anything or order anything expensive.
21: It does not say that.
22: It does.
21: Wow. Okay.
22: So there you go, guys.
21: All right.
22: No need to tune into ESPN at all. We just broke it all down for you.
21: You're welcome.
22: I have a travel trend, Donna. A new travel trend I hadn't seen before seems a little chaotic to me, but it's called hotel hopping. Expedia has seen an uptick in this, where essentially what's happening is people are scheduling trips where they bounce from one to another to another. And the idea being that, hey, we're out of the house, we've already scheduled a trip. Now let's book another hotel and another hotel. Now this is not just like, hey, we're in Topeka, we've wanted to go to Topeka, let's do the Holiday Inn, and then let's do the Motel 6. This is more like, oh, cool, we're in this general area. What if we stayed in this part of the state for these first 3 days, then rent a car, travel to the other part, get into another hotel, then travel a little more, get to another hotel. We're already out. We've done the biggest part, which is maybe flying to our destination. Now let's maximize the general region where we are, check things off, switch hotels, and then go home.
21: Okay. I feel like I did this on a road trip to South Dakota. I think I stayed at four different hotels.
22: Yeah, you kind of did. You're right.
21: Yeah. So you just stop, see this, stay the night, get up early, drive, stay at an Airbnb.
22: Yeah.
21: Yeah, I like it. I don't like the way you say Topeka.
22: What do you say, Topeka?
21: I just say
22: Topeka. All right, I would say, let's go to Topeka.
21: Okay,
22: you
21: and I'd say Topeka. Let's go to Topeka. Wait, let's go to Topeka. And you're like, Topeka. Let's go to Topeka.
22: Pronounce Topeka.
21: And I say Kansas. Topeka. Topeka.
22: Hang on. Explain it to me like I'm
21: five and drunk.
22: And drunk. And again, if you're a child out there, please don't drink. Topeka. Like ta plus P, like I have to pee, then ka.
21: Topeka.
22: Not Topeka, not Topeka, just Topeka, Topeka.
21: Yeah, Topeka.
22: Well, I'm sorry, Donna.
21: It's fine.
22: You seem like you're in a bit of a mood right now. You're just sort of coming out firing. It's Monday.
21: This is what we do on this show. I'm sorry. Every time I say something like Larry.
22: Larry went to Florida with Jeremy for oranges. And then you're like, what accent? I'm going to get a coffee. I don't hear it. Mary, you'll never guess. He's at it again. Oh, that's fun. People like fun and people are having fun.
21: Happy
22: wow, Steve.
21: Monday. Wow.
22: Have you heard about this travel trend, Donna? Here's another travel trend. It's summertime. We're talking travel. The beach read vacation.
21: No.
22: Becoming a bit of a travel trend. Here again, Expedia, they say that they're, according to their summer travel report, they say beach readaways happen to be one of the trends shaping. Wow, I got it. I have it. Beach readaways are one of the trends shaping summer travel. So the idea is that people are building trips around reading escapes. So these could be like beachy, quiet, cozy, pretty places where the vacation vibe is just like, look, I'm chilling here. I came here to read. I didn't come here to go on a roller coaster. I didn't come here to go on a hike. I am here because it has good reading ambiance.
21: Yes, I love it. Like beach vacations in general. You know, I have a few people in my life. They cannot sit on a beach and just look at the ocean or read a book. They have to be doing some kind of historical research, sightseeing.
22: Yeah.
21: If there's not a plaque to read, they're not happy.
22: Oh, are you a plaque reading person? That's a good question.
21: That is a good question.
22: When you see a plaque, do you read a plaque? Or do you walk past the plaque and think, hi, that was a plaque back there?
21: Yeah, I have a friend who said his wife is like that. He's like, she's a plaque reader. You know how we talk about lid lickers?
22: Yes, of yogurt lids.
21: People who lick their yogurt lid? Ew. Yeah, she's a plaque reader.
22: You know, some people love plaques, man. I think I read about 35 to 45% of plaques I pass. And if I'm in a heavy plaque situation, that number's going to go down because I'm like, there's so many plaques. If it's a trail, some sort of historic trail, every third plaque feels okay.
21: Sure. But what if you're in Washington, D.C.?
22: Every third plaque feels okay. You can't stop. You got to get somewhere. We got to get to lunch. We have reservations. We can't stop and read every plaque. Okay. How do these people in your life relax? These people who can't sit on a chaise and just allow the sun to warm their bodies as they read a book or sip a drink or listen to music. What do they do for relaxing?
21: Read plaques.
22: That's a tough, tough thing. You know what they should have? A dating site. Plaque readers only. They had farmers only. We can do it. You don't have to cancel them. This is a specific niche. And it's just plaque reading people. It's all these people who are itching for a museum.
21: Oh, man. Yeah, or like some kind of statue, you know, that has a plaque attached to it. And you're like, I guess I got to read this plaque now. And, you know.
22: How about making plaques with text on it?
21: So cool.
22: Who are these people that say, I think I know what my next job's going to be. I'm going to inscribe upon a plaque?
21: Yeah. I think they go to a trophy shop.
22: They probably start out at things remembered. In the mall.
21: That's right.
22: Engraving, entry level engraving job.
21: We forget.
22: Yeah, sadly, ironically.
21: The things remembered.
22: Oh, geez,
21: what a place,
22: man.
21: Huh?
22: Those people are just having a nice day. As we mentioned before, at 10:30, we're going to play the College of Pop Culture Knowledge. At 11:30, we're going to play Whose Voice Is It Anyway? A celebrity voice guessing game. So that'll be a lot of fun. That's where, Donna, that's where you have your Netflix crazy thing that you watch at 11:30.
21: Okay. Okay. Thank you.
22: You're doing so great right now.
21: I'm doing so much better than I thought I would be.
22: People have been clapping right now.
21: Thank you, everyone. Please be seated.
22: I have a six-year-old at a basketball camp right now.
21: No way!
22: I have a 13-year-old who rode up early to go to his basketball camp, which happens right after. And then the two older girls, the two girls, rather, are at a all-week dance auditions from 9 a.m. until 4 p.m.
21: Oh, my God. Are you in heaven?
22: Well, I'm on the air with you right now. I'm always in heaven when I'm working, Donna. I love to work. I like working with you. We'll take a break.
1: Where talk is fun.
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23: It's where the wind blows.
21: Hey guys, welcome back. Donna and Steve on My Talk 107.1. Where talk absolutely. Is fun.
22: Absolutely.
21: You got it.
22: Absolutely.
21: You know it.
22: Hey, we didn't get to that Taco Bell story, and everybody was emailing like, bro, are we going to get to it? Chill, bro. We'll get to it. We'll get to it right now. Taco Bell is offering fajitas now, Donna. 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Fajita Street Chalupas and Chicken Fajita Nacho Fries. Let me see if I can wet your whistle, okay, Donna?
21: Okay.
22: The Fajita Street Chalupas come with either steak or slow-roasted chicken, peppers and onions, and a cilantro onion mix. Also, a creamy jalapeno sauce and cheesy chalupa shells. That sounds like a lot of great ingredients all together.
21: It sounds really good. I don't know what chalupa is. I thought it was a dessert.
22: All right. The chicken fajita nacho fries are basically fries loaded with chicken, nacho cheese, sour cream, shredded cheese, peppers, onions, and that same jalapeno sauce. Both of these will be under $6 and have nationwide rollouts.
21: What?
22: I guess they've been playing with fajita flavors for years, and now they're putting them really in kind of the most Taco Bell format possible, which is these are going to be handheld, saucy, a little spicy. Yay. I like it.
21: Sounds good. Why are they, why do you say portable?
22: Just because if it was an actual fajita, you know,
21: then you'd have served on the thing.
22: Skillet thingy.
21: Yeah, and then they're like, watch out, the plate is so hot. Don't touch it.
22: I went to lunch with my my now father-in-law. I was dating his daughter at the time. And I pushed the plate over and it burned Lou. She had a scar on her hand for a long time.
21: Mm. Way to go.
22: A chalupa is a Mexican dish featuring a fried boat-shaped masa or flour shell, traditionally filled with simple toppings like salsa, lettuce, and cheese, okay, but often Americanized with ingredients like seasoned meat, sour cream, and tomatoes.
21: Okay. It's like the stuff that your salad comes in. The edible bowl.
22: Like the bread bowl. Yes. The taco.
21: The edible shell.
22: Bowl.
21: Yeah.
22: Yes. Kind of. Sort of. Yes.
21: Okay.
22: It has a.
21: All right.
22: It's don't think hard shell. Don't think soft shell. Think if they both went out, had a few drinks, committed to one another, got married first, and then had a baby.
21: Okay. Chalupa.
22: That's fun, right?
21: Yeah, it's a good word.
22: We should have you eat a chalupa. That's what our social media should be. Whenever Quinn, the Grim Reaper, the Quinn Reaper starts following us around and saying, I need to shoot a video with you today. We should just have different food items that you can eat.
21: Oh, like, I see.
22: Like Donna's never had. You probably haven't had a Blizzard from Dairy Queen in 25 years.
21: I did one because my last, the last show that I did, my two coworkers. We're like, you've got to go. You've got to get a Blizzard. I'm like, who has an extra 1,600 calories to throw away a day?
22: You are such
21: so
22: a
21: I went,
22: wet blanket.
21: So I went to Moose Lake. I went to the Dairy Queen. I ordered one. I took three sips, and then I chucked it.
22: Donna.
21: I'm sorry to the cows.
22: Did you enjoy the three sips?
21: Yeah, it was really good.
22: Do you feel like those additional 1,300 calories were between you and wherever you want to be right now?
21: No. Steve, if you do that enough,
22: I understand.
21: It catches up with you. It doesn't, it's not nothing.
22: But if you sparingly treat yourself, it doesn't catch up with you.
21: Okay, that's fair. Chalupa. It looks like a thick shell. It looks like a thick, what do you call the thing that you put the stuff in?
22: A tortilla?
21: Yes, it looks like a thick tortilla. It's like between a tortilla and a pita.
22: Yeah.
21: And maybe fried.
22: Yeah, yeah, yeah.
21: Okay, okay.
22: I'm just a frozen caveman lawyer. Can't expect too much from this woman. She's just coming too. I bought my wife a makeup gift for the Mother's Day gift gone wrong. I tried to get her a fountain to place outside on our deck or patio while I was assembling it. My 10-year-old came in and said, "Is that a gravestone?" And so that was a bummer when I realized that the fountain I got her looked like a gravestone. Also did not make hardly any trickling noise at all.
21: Oh, that's too bad.
22: Then I sent it back. I followed the return thing, sent it back, and then it arrived at my house 3 days later, back to haunt me from the dead, the gravestone water feature.
21: Why did it come back?
22: Because they sent it back to my house. FedEx made an error.
21: That's
22: and
21: right.
22: It's still in
21: that's
22: the back right. of my car because I tried to send it back again, and they said, "Sorry, we can't do it at this location. You got to go to a different location." I got to get to it. Anyway, I bought my wife, after I heard her talking about it and saying, "Oh, but that's so expensive," and, "Oh, but it would make cookie making so much easier." They like making cookies, my wife and daughters. Bought her a KitchenAid mixer, of which we did not have one of those kitchen staples ever. We've been married for 21 years, nearly. Mm-hmm. And didn't have one of those. And I heard her. So, Donna, I'm dozing on the couch, head back, and they're making cookies in the kitchen, and they're doing the beaters and all that and blah, blah, blah.
21: Sure.
22: And I hear my wife talking to my sister-in-law saying, "Oh, yeah, KitchenAid. Oh, that would be incredible. But, yeah, I just can't bring myself to buying them." And then my sister-in-law saying, "See, that's the kind of thing your husband just needs to buy because they can disassociate from the cost of it more than you can."
21: Sure.
22: And just let them do it. And
21: yeah, that's a great gift. Great gift.
22: If I ever got one, it would be a white one. It has to be the white one. I hear this. I go to Target last night on an errand, and I come back with a white KitchenAid
21: mixer.
22: Nice.
21: That's nice, Steve.
22: And my brother, who is here in town, he said that they have theirs. They've had it for 20 years. So
21: yeah, I think I've had
22: mine KitchenAid mixers
21: for that long, I think. I like it. I pull it out at Christmas. That's about it.
22: To make Christmas cookies.
21: Mm-hmm.
22: My wife will make chocolate chip cookies every couple of weeks, and there's a neighbor girl who comes over and likes to bake with her and my daughters, and it's a whole thing. And we're like, well, this would be great. This would be a really nice use of it. And I wanted to invest in. I like that time of them all bonding and making cookies together.
21: Aww.
22: So if it makes that a little bit less of a take, a little bit of the laborious out of it.
21: Sure.
22: Make a little more room for the joy of it. And I like eating the cookies that she makes are great, her chocolate chip cookies. And so yeah, I'm a KitchenAid guy. Everybody, please, if you have any KitchenAid questions, please send them my way.
21: Will do, will do.
22: This one also has a pasta thing, Donna. You can make pasta in it.
21: Oh, the attachment?
22: I guess it comes with the pasta attachment.
21: I have a friend who has done that, and she also grounds her meat through there's a grinder.
22: Oh.
21: So, like, let's just say you take chicken, I don't know, say chicken breasts, and you put it through the grinder. Now you have ground chicken.
22: Okay.
21: To make, like, I don't know, an Asian dish or whatever you do with ground chicken.
22: I love the end of that.
21: Turkey.
22: If you have any KitchenAid things that you do, KitchenAid tips, now that I am the newest member of the KitchenAid family, didn't know that Donna was a part of this family.
21: Oh, yeah, but for years.
22: So blessed to have you here
21: Thank
22: as well.
21: Thank you. Thanks.
22: Send me your input, your advice, your recipe ideas, whatever, spatterson@mytalk1071.com, or you can always do Donna and Steve Show at mytalk1071.com. What color is your KitchenAid mixer?
21: Black.
22: Nice!
21: Because my kitchen is black and white.
22: Nice,
21: sort
22: Donna.
21: Of. Not exactly, but...
22: Let me swing by and see it.
21: You could swing by tomorrow if you want.
22: Oh, I know why.
21: Because my house will be clean.
22: Yes, she's getting it all
21: ish,
22: done up.
21: Clean-ish. Not guest. Clean, but cleaner.
22: Okay.
21: Anyway, you could pop in if you want.
22: Would you have something?
21: Like what?
22: Something ready in the kitchen? I don't know.
21: Like what? I'm supposed to feed you now?
22: Well, I just feel like people, didn't that used to be the thing? It was like, oh, hey, here, I got a pot of coffee, or here are bonbons. Like,
21: yeah, I'll give you coffee. You can have some coffee.
22: Okay. And how about a...
21: You could have a cookie. I'll give you a cookie. No, oh, now it's biscotti.
22: Can you make biscotti with your KitchenAid mixer that you haven't told me about?
21: I don't think so.
22: Okay. Why don't you just make some cookies?
21: I'm not making you anything. What's happening?
22: I was asking. I'm just saying, well, you have a guest who's coming over. It might be nice to give her a cookie.
21: Why don't... Okay. I guess that's true. All right. Fine. I'll have cookies.
22: Or make her pasta, Donna. Give her a handful of noodles. All right. Something.
21: Would you look at the time? Hey, when you said you finally got Lou a makeup Mother's Day gift,
22: yeah,
21: I thought you got her makeup.
22: Okay, I guess I see. Finally got Lou a makeup Mother's Day gift after the Tombstone Fountain debacle. I see that the word makeup is in there. With the sentence structure, it's an interesting takeaway. But I like how your brain is doing stuff.
21: Thank you. All right, we should probably go. Come back with some more content. All right. And a dirt alert with Stormer.
0: Morning, sunshine.
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7: Hello. Welcome back and thanks for joining us on the Donna and Steve Show. Amen. I am the Donna and he is the Steve.
22: I've got some relationship news.
7: You do?
22: Yet again. I'm sort of getting on a little bit of a streak here.
7: Yeah, you are.
22: And this I thought was noteworthy. Tom Holland seems to set the record straight on the Zendaya wedding rumors.
7: Really?
22: Tom Holland did a new interview with Esquire, and he was asked if he had to let his family members know that some AI-generated photos of the couple at their wedding were, in fact, fake. You might remember some of these photos having sort of surfaced and people thinking, oh, is that happening at the wedding? Did that happen at the wedding? Did they get married? When he was asked about this, Tom Holland said that he did not have to explain to his family that they were fake because he said no, because they were all there.
7: Oh.
22: At the wedding. He went on to say, that's all I'm going to give you there. That's all you're going to get on that. But that seems to be Tom Holland, in fact, corroborating previous reports that we've heard that, in fact, they are wedded. They are married.
7: Oh, yay. That's so
22: cool?
7: Cute. Yes. First of all, he is on the cover of Esquire. Have you seen his calves?
22: Oh, let me go look at his calves. He got big calves?
7: He's got muscular calves.
22: Wow, look at that calf.
7: That's a big calf. We could see the one on the one side, the left side.
22: Yeah.
7: That is a calf and a half.
22: It almost seems like he's up on his toes, so it's flexing.
7: Oh, yeah. They probably told him to do that. Is he a British gent?
22: Very British.
7: Okay.
22: He speaks with such a British accent, it's crazy.
7: And she is American, yes?
22: She is American.
7: Cute.
22: Isn't that great? Might remember a little while ago, there had been some rumors back in February. Zendaya was spotted wearing a gold band on her ring finger.
7: Yes.
22: 5-carat engagement ring. Instead of her 5-carat engagement ring.
7: Oh, got it.
22: So people are like, oh, okay, maybe something's happening here. Maybe she's married. The following month, do you remember this? When Zendaya's longtime stylist, La Roche, claimed that they had secretly tied the knot? He was talking to Access Hollywood saying, the wedding's already happened. You missed it. It's very true.
7: Yes, yes.
22: And so now we have Tom Holland coming back and making sense of all of that.
7: Okay. They're probably just trying to keep the focus on whatever they're promoting. You know, like, hey, let us have this to ourselves. They are a cute couple. Love that.
22: Yeah. Anyway, congratulations.
21: Congrats.
22: To them. We weren't invited. Right?
21: That's right.
22: That's okay.
21: Okay, did you hear this Corey Feldman story?
22: I did, yeah. Interesting.
21: Yeah, so he was rushed to a Los Angeles hospital after suffering some kind of medical emergency. This is coming from TMZ. He was arriving on a flight into LAX from Chicago when he was met by paramedics at the gate. I guess he was feeling sick on the flight and he was checked out by a doctor who was on board. They think his issue may have been gallstone. I guess he was feeling sick on the flight and he was checked out by a doctor who was on board. They think his issue may have been gallstones or pancreatitis.
22: Hey.

0: area into Indiana. He was about to go and do that.
1: You know, I think it's just, I hope he's well. What a scary place to have a medical situation happen.
0: I always think about that because you're kind of trapped.
1: Yes. Tube in the sky. But you know what it seems? Just like in the case of Corey Feldman, there always seems to be a doctor on board.
0: Thankfully.
1: Yeah.
0: Or a paramedic of some sort.
1: Yeah, and even if they don't have everything that they would like to have access to at that moment, just having someone there who can come in, has experience, can stay calm under pressure, and best evaluate the situation in that moment is really great. So shout out to the doctor who stepped up to help.
0: Yeah. You know, if someone going, is there a doctor on board?
1: Yeah.
0: I mean, I guess somebody could be like, dang it, it's my day off.
1: Oh, my gosh. That would...
0: No, they take an oath.
1: Donna.
0: I'm kidding.
1: The Hippocratic Oath.
0: I know. It looks like they have ruled out gallstones right now.
1: Okay.
0: And he's touring right now for the 40th anniversary of Stand By Me. Yeah, we'll keep you posted if we find anything else out.
1: I have a little more relationship news, Donna.
0: What?
1: Justin Timberlake and Jessica Biel were seen out and about in New York City. Why is this noteworthy? I guess, if you pay attention to this thing, it has to do with the fact that they don't really go out together in public much, particularly at a non-press event. You know, it's one thing if it is an official thing that's happening, but they were just seen together walking around New York City, holding hands with one another. They were both dressed in black. Donna, thank you for asking. All black, like black head to toe.
0: Yep, I'm looking at the pictures.
1: Do you think that's a conversation?
0: About what are we wearing?
1: What they're going to wear for their walk around New York City?
0: You know, I don't know. You're the married one. You tell me.
1: Well, it wouldn't be for us. We would never, but we're not a celebrity couple. I can't imagine. They might think, all right, let's just both do this together. Because Lou and if my wife and I step out of the closet and both of us have a royal blue t-shirt on, it's like, oh, geez, look at us. Total
0: twinsies.
1: Schmucks looking stupid out there. But this feels coordinated. Black head to toe feels coordinated.
0: You could be right. But that's not a color choice I would make, especially if I knew paparazzi were out there.
1: What color would you choose?
0: Not
1: if you knew
0: black.
1: Paparazzi was waiting?
0: I don't know. I'd probably mix colors.
1: I feel like black is nice because black covers a multitude of sins.
0: On a summer day.
1: Well, it would be hot for sure. No doubt about that. But I feel like it could possibly just help to, you know, be a little slimming.
0: I mean, neither one needs to do that.
1: I understand.
0: I don't know. They both, I mean, there's a little disheveledness to it.
1: Sure. Yeah.
0: They look like they might be going to the gym.
1: They're not framing this photo. This one is not going up on the wall.
0: Look at her shirt. Please look at, she's wearing a men's shirt.
1: This is the style right now.
0: Yep.
1: A lot of people like wearing, you were just wearing men's shirts at a photo shoot last
0: week. That's right. Yep.
1: Yeah, okay.
0: Yeah, I don't know. I've always thought these two were a strange couple. They're not two people that I would put together.
1: Yeah. You know, a walking photo face is tough to do well.
0: Yeah, you're right.
1: And this is no exception. It's just, I don't know. This is why stopping and posing, the pose really matters. A nice pose is nice. They're both really beautiful people. But if you catch somebody mid-stride, actively walking, it can be a thing.
0: Yeah.
1: Facial.
0: You're right. Anyway, all right, wish them the best. Way to go, kids.
1: That's right. We do wish them the best.
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9: ABC News, I'm Wayne Cabot. New hope after a rocky start to the Iran peace talks. The Iran delegation walking out at one point on Vice President J.D. Vance. But in the wee hours comes word from Iran's foreign minister of, his words, major progress, saying restrictions are being lifted on Iranian oil exports, some frozen assets are being released, a major reconstruction plan for Iran has been agreed to, and crucially, a claim that Israel will stop attacking Lebanon. Something J.D. Vance touched on at the talks.
10: The vice president playing down fears that Israel's continuing attacks against Iranian-backed Hezbollah in Lebanon could derail the talks and jeopardize that memorandum of understanding to reopen the Strait of Hormuz, which President Trump signed just 4 days ago.
9: ABC News foreign correspondent Tom Sufi Burridge at the talks in Switzerland. A summer swelter in the southwest, Phoenix hitting the one teens all week. Strong storms in the Midwest and Mid-Atlantic. This is ABC News.
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15: Hey guys, welcome back to the Donna and Steve show. So happy to got
16: Hi everyone, welcome in. It's the Donna and Steve show on My Talk 107.1. We're so happy to have you here.
15: Why do you think you're better than me?
16: I wasn't trying to show you up. I was just trying to offer some assistance and support you. I didn't. You know what? I don't want to leave you out in, Donna.
15: What?
16: Look at me.
15: Look at me.
16: The lurch.
15: Thank you.
16: Right?
15: You got it. All right. I finished a TV series I want to tell you guys about. It is very good. It's on Apple TV Plus. It is called Widow's Bay. This is not normally my jam. Because I thought I was getting into this show as a scary series. And I was like, all right, I'll try it. It is so much more than that. It's pretty brilliant. It blends different types of genres into one series. And it's kind of a slow burn. But you kind of, if once you get on board, you are on board. So this is a story about how the mayor, played by Matthew Rhys, attempts to turn this isolated and cursed island in New England into a tourist destination. He wants it to be more like a Martha's Vineyard. But there are all these superstitions and the residents are superstitious and they think there's all these evils about the island. And if you're born there, you can't leave. It is so funny, but it's also so scary. It is suspenseful. It is mysterious. And I watched the finale yesterday and it did not disappoint.
16: Wow.
15: Yeah, there is a cliffhanger where you're just like, what? No. How about no?
16: I love that.
15: So yeah.
16: No.
15: So it is. So like instead of watering down the horror part of it, there's like absurdity that is delivered in a deadpan style. And there's like dysfunction at the workplace, at City Hall. And it's just, this is one of the best shows on television, without a doubt.
16: Wow.
15: It is so good. And they play with time quite a bit. And it doesn't even like irritate you. Hmm. You know how sometimes you'll be watching something and you're like, well, where the hell are we now? What? Now we're back in the, I don't know, the 1500s? How did that happen?
16: Right, right, right.
15: But then you watch and you see how it's piecing together the
16: okay.
15: whole story. It's just so good. And Matthew Rhys, give him the Emmy right now.
16: Is that right?
15: This guy is such a good actor. He was never on my radar. I did not watch anything of his until that Claire Danes series.
16: The Beast in Me.
15: Yes. And the character he's playing in this is so different than what he was playing in that series. Huh. He's just, it's really a quirky little show.
16: How many episodes did you say are in
15: Widow's Bay? I did not say. I'm going to guess there's maybe 9 or 10.
16: Okay. And ma'am, final question. The streaming services on Netflix, yes?
15: Apple TV Plus.
16: I love that.
15: Maybe yeah.
16: I'll check it out.
15: Yeah, yeah, yeah. It's just the right balance of all the things I said. I mean, it is laugh out loud funny. There was a part where we were laughing so hard. And there was, you know, it's not like your typical like sitcom. It's just this dark, weird humor where you're like, oh my God, that is too funny. Like, oh my God, like just shocking, just crazy. You know, it's a lot of character humor. Mm. So you're getting a kick out of the character more right. than looking at the show as a comedy as a whole.
16: Okay.
15: Widow's
16: maybe
15: Bay.
16: Maybe I'll try it.
15: Give it a shot. You got to hang in there, though. You got to hang in there for a few episodes because it just gets better and better.
16: Okay. I don't know if my Apple TV Plus is still current. But sounds like I might be able to get a little login info.
15: I could give you my login. I could give you that.
16: I don't know.
15: I would do that for you.
16: No, I don't want to muddy. Please stop. I don't want to muddy that water.
15: Okay. That's fine.
16: You know, some people you don't want to get into a transactional relationship with on anything.
15: Yeah. And some people you don't want to see out of context. You know?
16: Well, yes.
15: Like, I don't want to run into you at an amusement park.
16: Oh, that would be my worst nightmare.
15: Or worse yet, at like a community pool.
16: That, of course, would be very problematic.
15: I would pack my bags immediately if I spotted you. I'd be like, we've got to go.
16: Donna, I'm fun at a pool, though, right? Fun pool guy.
15: Yeah, I don't want to see your legs and stuff. I don't need to see your bare chest.
16: Okay.
15: And vice versa.
16: Please, Lord in heaven. It's me, God, or it's me, Judy. Are you really out there? Whatever it is.
15: No, it's not.
16: That's the one that I'm writing about.
15: Judy Bloom wrote, are you there, God? It's me, Margaret.
16: Well, that's confusing, don't you think?
15: I do. But it was a good attempt. Good night.
16: No, I'm really happy that we're going on a cruise to Alaska together with a bunch of radio
15: The colder,
16: listeners.
15: The better.
16: The colder the better, because I don't even just, seriously, ma'am, don't wade up near me in this swimsuit.
15: On your floaty.
16: Situation. Yeah, no, thank you.
15: Kicking
16: your
15: feet.
16: I don't need to see your décolleté.
15: I know. Ooh, and I don't need our toes accidentally touching.
16: Oh, my gosh. Man overboard. Oh, my word. Donna, all I was talking about was borrowing your using your password. Yeah. And I said, I don't want to be in a transactional thing. And immediately you go to, I don't want to see anyone outside of where I know them from. It's true, though. If you like back in the day, if you knew your postman, that's weird if then you see them out of their garb.
15: Right. Like at the bar.
16: Oh, my gosh.
15: Yeah. I was just talking to my post guy, my postman yesterday. I was like, what
16: you
15: a crazy
16: a
15: day, huh? I don't have a walker. I have a driver. His name's JR. Shout out. He's great.
16: What do you mean, what a crazy day? Oh, because it was raining.
15: Oh, it was raining. Then it got really dark. And, you know, he was outside in the elements. And then it gets sunny again. It was just very bizarre.
16: What's the U.S. Postal Service saying?
15: About what?
16: About delivering the mail.
15: That's an extremely generic question. What, can you be more specific?
16: No, come on. When they talk about weather.
15: I don't know.
16: All right.
15: What are you talking about?
16: Neither
15: rain. Oh, it's rain, it's like a motto.
16: Neither snow nor rain nor heat nor gloom of night stays these couriers from the swift completion of their appointed rounds. That can't be it.
15: Wow.
16: I thought it was in the rain, sleet, snow, or hail, we will always deliver the mail.
15: I love that. That's great. Print it. Bumper sticker. Go.
16: Oh, speaking of which, let's go back to emails for a moment. Great idea from Dee Dee for a State Fair t-shirt. I probably have undiagnosed ADHD.
15: I bet a lot of people would wear it.
16: They'd buy that, right?
15: Sure.
16: But you
15: can't make light of that, though, because it's a real problem for people.
16: Okay. I'm one of the people who, if I took a test, I would pass it with flying colors. And by pass, I mean be deemed as having ADHD. I don't feel like that is harmful to that community.
15: All right.
16: Do you really believe that?
15: I don't know. There's a lot of sensitivities out there, and I don't want to be a part of contributing to them.
16: I have an idea for a shirt. It's a little more mean-spirited, but would you go with me here?
15: I'm listening.
16: Donna, look at me.
15: Look at me!
16: What about something about... What about stop being so sensitive? Is that too mean?
15: I kind of like it. How about chill out, bruh?
16: Not bad.
15: Mm-hmm.
16: How about this generation is overhydrated?
15: That's fun.
16: Okay.
15: Do you have your water bottle? Hey, Susie.
16: Kaden. Hey, Kaden. No one's named Susie anymore.
15: Okay.
16: Hey, Kaden. Can you see if Brayden has his water bottle? We're going on a walk around the block, ma'am. We're not attempting to summit
15: Everest.
16: Right?
15: You're sitting on the porch. Chill out. Where's your water bottle? What did you do with your water bottle? Did you leave it at the park? I love water. I always have water on me. I'm just not a water bottle the size of your head kind of person.
16: I wonder if you would be if you were if you had children. I wonder what kind of water mom you'd be. Since you always have water, you might start wanting your little goslings to have water as well.
15: But do they need to carry it everywhere they go? Like, what's going to happen if they go 20 minutes without water?
16: I'm just trying to make sure we don't have to pee as much. I don't want to stop and have to pee all the time.
15: Take those water bottles away from them.
16: Yes.
15: How many times do you want to stop on your road trip?
16: What are water pills?
15: Like Lasix and, you know, diuretics.
16: Lasix?
15: Yeah, it's the name of a water pill.
16: Oh, really? And then it was the name of a corrective eye surgery?
15: Well, spelled differently.
16: But still a
15: LASIK,
16: homonym.
15: LASIK, and then there's LASIX with an X. Anything else you'd like to know? It's getting late.
16: Stop being so sensitive. We're throwing that in.
15: Sure.
16: When we come back, we've got some studies, and then at 11:30, we're going to play Whose Voice Is It Anyway? Thanks for hanging out with us. More Donna and Steve coming up right after the break.
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15: Hey, guys, welcome back. You are listening to the Donna and Steve Show, and we love you for it.
16: Oh, we love you guys.
15: We love you.
16: I would like to issue an apology.
15: Okay.
16: I would like to apologize to Almond Butter.
15: Okay.
16: I broke up with it a couple of years ago. I don't know why. We just sort of, I don't know, we were growing apart. And I went back to my first love, which was peanut butter. And I just had Almond Butter yesterday for the first time in a while. And then I had it again today with an apple. I want to go get the jar of it and drink it all. I love the taste of it. The taste of it is so great. And the little bit of grit in it, you know, it's like a low grit sandpaper quality inside of it.
15: Uh-huh.
16: Is really good. And I'm just thinking, why did I not have this for a couple of years? It was in our home. I just would always look for peanut butter. Never chunky.
15: No.
16: Always creamy.
15: What is the point of that? That's so dumb.
16: Just eat a peanut, guys.
15: Right? Chill out.
16: But your thoughts?
15: I'm really glad you found each other again. It's beautiful. Just like Taylor Swift says, this love came back to me.
16: Okay. Do you like almond butter?
15: Yes.
16: Do you have almond butter often?
15: No. Do you like apple butter?
16: I do like apple butter. On bread, on toast? Yes.
15: Yeah, please. I don't. I mean, I guess if I'm eating it with peanut butter.
16: Now that feels like a trap.
15: I guess if I'm eating it as it to replace jelly. Mm-hmm. So to have peanut butter and jelly almond butter and jelly. Almond butter and apple butter. That's what I'm trying to say. That sounds good. I'm not really a fruity person.
16: Okay, but almond butter, though.
15: That part I like.
16: You
15: I was
16: like
15: talking about
16: part.
15: The apple butter. I'm like, I don't know if I would just put that on toast. That's just like having jelly on toast.
16: I really like it on toast. I really like it.
15: And I really like that.
16: I don't know why. It's just so good.
15: I found it.
16: What?
15: Ready?
16: Wait a second. Hang on. Lastly, I just want to say, I think peanut butter and jelly is a garbage food.
15: I love it.
16: Love my opinion or the sandwich?
15: The sandwich. I love it. I love peanut butter and jelly. Delicious. We should eat it more. I found the non-fungible token song that we were talking about earlier.
16: This we used to play for long-timers. Multiple times a week because non-fungible tokens were a big thing for a while. We didn't understand them.
15: And we talked about them a lot.
16: They kept popping up in the news all the time.
15: I know. We're like, okay, another story.
16: Well, because it was this celebrity has a non-fungible token now.
15: That's
16: this is
15: right.
16: Now available as a non-fungible token. So we had an intro.
15: They are called NFTs, right? So it is labeled as NFT. Okay, we have an open and a close. Here we go.
28: Is that thing fungible?
29: No, it's not fungible.
28: It looks so fungible to me.
29: No, it's not. Second thought, maybe it's fungible. Let's ask Donna and Steve.
30: Time to talk non-fungible tokens with NFT experts Donna Valentine and Steve Patterson.
7: The units of data.
29: They make the techies chatter, that's N, my friend.
7: I'll tell you, women and men, it's those non-fungibles.
29: Rhymes with Lunchables.
7: Tokens NFT.
15: And then we would do our stupid story, right?
16: No, we didn't understand anything that was being said because no one knows anything about non-fungible tokens.
15: And then we would end it with this.
7: There you be. The news on NFTs. They're so non-fungible. My John's
16: non-plungible.
7: Now you know the deal on NFTs.
16: My John's not plungible.
15: He's so good. That is so much fun.
16: We need more intros.
15: I know. We've kind of settled down in that department. We need to step it up again.
16: We need to ramp it back up.
15: Ramp it up, yeah.
16: There we go. The average American hits their daily slump, according to a new study. At what time of day, Donna?
15: I did not look at this.
16: It's very specific. It's very specific, so go to the minute.
15: 3:11 p.m.
16: Show me 3:11. That's wrong.
15: Oh. Am I close?
16: The average American hits their daily energy slump at 2:06 p.m.
15: Okay.
16: That checks out. That's after lunch. You've done a little something after lunch, but then the food is slowly digesting.
15: Sure.
16: And if you are in a seated position with your head back, sayonara, Batman, you're going to Sleepy Town.
15: Okay.
16: Right?
15: Yeah. Especially if you have spaghetti and meatballs for lunch. I only bring it up because they sometimes do that here, which is a very nice treat if you're looking forward to a nap.
16: I suppose it is a bit of a heavier meal, although the carbs ought to be giving you energy from the noodles.
15: I suppose you could go either way.
16: Yeah, I guess if you have carbs and then you start doing something, you'll feel the energy. But if you have carbs and don't do anything, I think you then feel the opposite of energy. I'll tell you what, though, spaghetti and meatballs, you could solve a lot of the world's problems over a meal like that.
15: That's right.
16: I really like spaghetti and meatballs.
15: Let's add some garlic bread. Cheesy garlic bread. Why not?
16: Yes.
15: More carbs, please.
16: I think the cheese would just add fat, not more carbs.
15: But the bread would add that more would carbs. Add.
16: Okay, yes, you're right. And then at the end, oh, there's sauce on my plate. Well, here comes the edible broom that is the garlic bread, right? And then you're smushing that crap onto your plate.
15: Nom noms.
16: Oh, gosh.
15: Oh, are we done already? Man.
16: Oh, dang it.
15: I was going to tell you things dads really want for Father's Day, but I'll save it for tomorrow.
16: Oh. Okay.
15: Is this weekend Father's Day?
16: Yes, Donna.
15: Whoa, dear you. What? I don't have a father, and I don't have a father of children.
16: Well, I am a father figure, though. Yay.
15: Is it my responsibility to remember for you?
8: Where talk is fun.
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15: Woo! Hey, guys, welcome back. Thank you for listening. We forgot to tell you that we needed a caller on the line.
16: 651? 671? 1,071?
15: No. 651-641.
16: What did I say?
15: The wrong number.
16: Where?
15: You said 671. 67!
16: Oh, did I say that?
15: 651-641-1071. Can I make a correction before we went to break? Yes. I was talking about Papa John's. They have a plan to close 300 underperforming restaurants. They have since closed 44 in the past 3 months. That is what I meant to say. I screwed it up.
16: Okay.
15: I was told there would be no math.
16: All
15: right, Stormer, are you ready?
21: Game start! C-O-P-C-K, C-O-P-C-K, C-O-P-C-K,
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23: And welcome back to the College of Pop Culture Knowledge, everybody. It's Donna Valentine with her 201 points, taking on Steve Patterson with his 230 points.
16: Yeah, whoop.
23: Means Donna is eligible for the lifeline today. We are heading up to Duluth, and we're saying good morning to Kelly.
15: Hey,
16: hi, Kelly.
15: How are you?
24: I'm great. I'm getting ready for Grandma's Marathon tomorrow.
16: Good for you. That's so awesome.
15: Wait, you're running?
24: My dad is running his 73rd marathon.
16: Wow. Oh, my gosh. What is your dad's name?
24: Bob.
16: Bob!
15: Way to go.
16: Wow. Look at Bob as the boss. May I ask, how old is Bob if he squeezed in 73 marathons?
24: So he's 81, and he has Parkinson's now. So this year he is being pushed in a wheelchair by a guide runner from Boston.
15: Oh, my God.
16: Wow. Gosh. That is a heartwarming thing that is going down in Duluth at Grandma's. That is so cool. So Did you both just drive up there? You headed up there for the weekend?
24: No, I live here, and my dad lives here, too. And so I'm decorating the house because we're going to have a party tomorrow morning.
15: That's
16: really fun.
15: Party worthy.
16: How's the weather going to be in Duluth this weekend? It's been sort of rather cool down here.
24: Yeah, it's been cool here and rainy, but that's what runners love.
16: Yeah, that's right. They don't want to be sweating out there and
15: overheating. Yeah.
16: Oh, my gosh. Well, listen, say congratulations to your dad for us, okay? That's inspirational that he has done all of that in his life and continues to stay involved at this age, considering what he's battling with Parkinson's as well. Way to go,
15: Woo!
16: Dad.
15: Go, Bob!
24: Thank you.
16: Okay, well now, with that, let us turn it over to Professor Stormer to find out today's topic.
23: And really quickly, Don and Steve, you would love living in Duluth because it never gets like higher than like 80 degrees.
15: Yeah, because feel like, of the lake effect, yes. Right?
16: I feel like we should summer in Duluth. You know?
24: Please.
15: Well, you know, my cabin was only, I don't know, 40 minutes. From Duluth. So I got up there all the time.
16: Oh, that's awesome. I haven't been to Duluth in 7 years.
23: Wow.
15: You need to go.
16: Yeah,
15: bro.
16: I need to go. And you know what the shame is? Is when we first went with our kids, I said, this is going to be a yearly tradition.
15: Nice.
23: It still can be.
16: No, but it hasn't, though.
23: It still can be, though.
15: But it's so typical you.
23: You can stay at my sister's house. She lives up there.
15: Yeah.
16: I don't want to stay with anyone's family. Donna told me to go live with her brother for a day last week when I had a flight delay, and I was like, do you even know me?
15: I was trying to be helpful. I was like, if you're going to be stranded at the airport, you could go stay. You'll have your own little apartment.
16: I would have rather slept on a bench in an airport. And I love your brother.
15: Good to know.
16: And your sister-in-law. That's not a diss against them. That's a
15: me problem.
16: Good to
15: know when the, what do you call it? The zombie apocalypse comes and Steve is like, open the door. Open the door. I have 4 children.
16: Don't.
15: I'd be like, don't open the door. Don't let him in.
23: He's infected.
15: Did you hear what he said about you? Please. I'm sorry.
16: Oh, we should probably get going with the game.
15: Oh, I forgot about that.
23: Okay. For our topic for the game today, well, guys, the fifth movie of this incredibly popular Disney animated franchise is officially out today. The first movie came out in 1995, and this franchise means a whole lot to my childhood. We are going back to Andy's room, and we are doing Toy Story trivia today.
16: Uh-oh. Yeah, buddy.
15: All right, Kelly, I hope you're good at this.
24: I saw Toy Story 5 last night.
23: Oh.
24: Let's go.
16: Oh, my goodness. Kelly. Hey, wait, Kelly, don't give any spoilers, okay? But maybe on a 1 to 10, what did you think of the movie?
24: Let's just say I ugly cried.
16: Oh, dang it. All right, I got to go.
24: It's great.
16: I'm going to see it. I can't wait.
15: I can feel it.
16: I love Toy Story movies. Golly, they like hit a nostalgic chord deep in my bones.
15: Because everyone's been a child, right?
23: And everyone had toys.
15: That's right.
16: I gotta go.
15: That's right.
23: Okay,
15: right, bye-bye. Don't cheat.
23: Yeah, Steve. Don't get bit by a zombie
0: either. I can't
23: believe
0: you said what you said about the apocalypse, Don.
15: Well, I can't believe what you said about my brother in a park bench.
23: Is he gone now? Okay, yes, he's gone. All right, Kelly, I'm going to put you on hold really quick as we go over the first round of questions with D-Val. Again, we're doing Toy Story trivia today. Are you ready, Miss Valentine?
15: Yes.
23: Let's begin with this one. All right, this is the Disney animated studio that makes the Toy Story movies.
15: I'm going to go with Pixar.
23: This is Woody's love interest throughout the franchise.
15: Is it that little cowgirl? That little Jessie? I'm going to say Jessie, but, you know, Kelly will correct me.
23: And this actor was the voice of Mr. Potato Head.
15: Is that John Ratzenberg? Oh, man, I'm not sure. So I'm just going to say John Ratzenberg, even though that's maybe wrong. Oh, we're just going to go to Kelly. Kelly. Hi, Kelly.
24: Hi.
15: You think you can help me out?
24: I know number two. It's Bo Peep.
23: Okay, awesome.
15: Oh, she's cute.
24: We're going to change that one. And then number three. It's not. Oh, maybe it is. No, I don't. I think John Ratzenberg is the voice of the piggy bank. It's the voice of Mr. Potato Head. He's a gruff man. Oh.
15: He's a gruff man.
24: I'm just going to say, let's go with the other guy from Cheers, Norm. Norm from Cheers. What's his name? Anyway, Norm from Cheers.
23: what is that guy's name?
15: I can't remember.
1: No.
2: Hold on. I'll look it up.
24: Give me a half a point if that's right. I'm
2: from
24: I know it's not.
2: Cheers. Let's see. What was the name of that actor?
1: Hey, wait a minute.
2: Hold on, Steve.
1: Get out of here. He's like...
2: George Wendt. George Wendt.
24: There we go. That's what I'm going with.
1: All right, perfect.
24: You know, okay. I know it's wrong.
2: All right.
1: Come on, Steve.
2: Perfect.
1: Thank you
2: so much, Kelly. I'm going to put you on hold one more time as Steve is walking back into the room now.
3: All right. Hi, guys.
2: Hi, Steve.
1: Hey, Steve.
3: I'm ready. I'm ready to rock.
2: Okay. Toy Story trivia today. We're taking a nostalgic road on the trip for College of Pop Culture Knowledge today. Let's begin with this first question here for you, Stevie boy.
16: I hope I do well.
2: Okay. That's nice for you. Here we go. All right. This is the Disney animated studio that makes the Toy Story movies.
3: Pixar.
2: This is Woody's love interest throughout the franchise.
3: Bo Peep.
2: And this actor was the voice of Mr. Potato Head.
3: Not Ed Asner. Don Rickles. Final. All right. I think we're going to be going to overtime here.
1: How do you know?
3: I just feel like you guys did well, and I think that I did well.
1: Hmm.
3: Donna, why are you typing? What are you typing? Who are you typing?
1: I'm putting in my resignation.
2: You do that every day.
1: I know.
3: You have one written?
1: No, I wouldn't know how to do that.
3: Oh.
1: I'm just a dummy.
3: I'm just a frozen caveman lawyer. All right, let's do the answers.
2: All right, let's bring Kelly back in here. Let's see who gets to spin the wheel. Question number one. This is the Disney animated studio that makes the Toy Story movies. You all said Pixar. Correct answer is Pixar. You're on the board. Great job.
3: There we go.
2: Question number two. This is Woody's love interest throughout the Toy Story movies. Donna, originally you said Jessie the cowgirl, but then Kelly changed your answer to Bo Peep. Steve, you also said Bo Peep. Correct answer is Bo Peep. Good assist from Kelly right
1: yes,
2: there.
1: Yes, thank you.
2: All right, final question here. This actor was the voice of Mr. Potato Head, not Potato Head, Potato Head. Donna, originally you said John Ratzenberger, who I believe has been in every single Pixar movie to date, but he plays Ham in the Toy Story movies.
1: Oh, Ham.
3: The pig.
2: Kelly came in to change your answer to Norm from Cheers, who is George Wendt. Steve, you said Don Rickles. The correct answer is Don Rickles. Steve got it right, and that means he is your winner today in the Toy Story edition of the College of Pop Culture Knowledge.
1: Who did he play again?
16: Whoa, Kelly.
1: Yeah, Kelly,
16: whoa.
1: give it to him.
16: Whoa.
1: Who did he play?
2: Mr. Potato Head.
1: Oh, Potato Head.
3: Okay. Yeah, yeah.
1: All right. That was
24: sorry,
1: a fun
24: Donna.
1: Game. No, I'm sorry, Kelly. I mean, it would have been really nice to do this, get this win for your dad.
24: Yeah, thanks, Steve.
1: But Steve had to steal it from him.
3: Well, how about this, Kelly, as a peace offering? Why don't you spin the wheel? And I know you want it to land on a whammy for me to help support Donna that way. So do you want to give it a nice Duluth spin ahead of Grandma's Marathon?
24: Here we go. 3, 2, 1.
2: All right, great spin, Kelly, great spin. Today's game for Steve Patterson was worth 3 points today. Three points for Steve.
1: That's all right.
3: Not a huge one.
2: Nope. You're going up to 233 points while Donna's still at 201.
1: Well, it's okay. It's
3: we'll
1: okay.
3: take that. Right. Hey, you tell your dad, Bob, that we said hello and congratulations, okay, Kelly?
24: Will do. Thank you.
1: Thank you, Kelly.
24: Bob.
3: All right.
1: All right.
3: We love you.
1: Real quick, quickies?
3: Yeah, let's do the
1: funsies for onesies.
3: Heads up, funsies, onesies.
2: Here we go. All right. Jodie Benson, the voice of Ariel in The Little Mermaid, is the voice of this toy in the Toy Story movies. Greta Gerwig directed a movie.
3: Steve got it first. Barbie.
2: It is Barbie. An extra point for Steve going into the weekend. He's going to 234 to Donna's 201.
3: Hey, can we do something really quick? Can you play the beginning of the new COPCK intro? And I just got to tell you this. I don't know. I think it's Brittany and Kendall's sister.
1: Yes.
3: Is that right? Who's doing this?
1: Yes.
3: I really like, and listen, hey, Brittany, everybody loves you. We all love you. Keep doing you. I think I really like the sound of her voice at the beginning of this. Are you hearing this? Let's hear this again.
21: Game start. C-O-P-C-K.
3: And like into the left, there's, it's, do you know, is there just a nice sound at the beginning? Play it again from the top.
4: Pop culture knowledge.
21: Game start.
2: Like that?
3: Are they doing the game start, or is that someone else? Is that a pre-record?
23: I don't know if that's from the actual song Apata, or if that's them doing it. We'll have to talk to Rocco.
3: Oh, man.
15: I hope it's not, because then we can't use it.
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15: You know we'll be in the parade Sunday, June 28th, so come on down and see us on Hennepin Avenue.
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3: Hi, everybody. Welcome back. We appreciate that you listen to us. We don't know how you listen. You might listen live, and thank you. You might listen live and local here in the Twin Cities, and thank you.
15: And thank you.
3: You might listen live streaming on the app or website, and thank you.
15: And thank you.
3: You might listen on the podcast wherever and whenever you darn well please.
15: And thank you.
3: And you might be enjoying the new podcast format, which is we're not breaking the show up by hours. We're giving you the full dang show and also some breakout segments. And if you listen to those, we say thank you.
15: Thank you. Thank you. Okay.
3: Thank you.
15: Thank you, Steve. Oh, did you hear this about Scottish soccer fans in Boston?
0: Oh, boy.
15: Dude. They are drinking Boston Taverns out of beer.
3: It sounds like they're specifically drinking Sam Adams Boston Lager. Sort of.
15: Yes.
3: You know, like they're coming here and they're saying, we want to have the local thing here.
15: Right.
3: They're not looking for craft beer.
15: Right. So there were a couple of taverns that ran out of beer. They've just been celebrating like crazy. I guess they beat, who did they play? Haiti.
0: Opponent.
15: They played Haiti and won nothing.
0: Say nil. They want you to say nil.
15: Oh, okay. Nil.
0: In football.
15: I did not know that. Okay. Thank you.
0: You're welcome.
15: Anyway, they said that they have never seen anything like this. There was one tavern, they said, there was no beer. The only thing that was left was Bud Light. That's all they had.
3: Wow.
15: Another person said, yeah, pretty much everything. We ran out of everything. And the fans are great. They're fun. They're drinking. They're partying. They're having a great time. But gosh, that's pretty funny. Anyway, I love that people are enjoying themselves and here in our country and, you know, getting to know the vibe.
0: Yeah.
15: You know?
0: With good old US of A.
15: That's right.
3: The Team USA plays today at 2 p.m. Central.
15: Do you know where?
3: In Seattle.
15: Okay.
3: And they're playing against Australia.
15: Okay.
3: Your thoughts? Did you just put a full melon into your mouth?
15: No, it's like a taffy thing. Mm. And that's why Steve said your thoughts, because he knew that he was just going to bust me. It's just a constant gag on this show.
3: Guys,
15: know?
3: We're gagging each other. We're no, just, we're not.
15: We're gaggers.
3: Ten out of ten, Stormer, those.
15: Oh, that was so good.
3: Timed.
15: So good.
3: Hey, nostalgia travel is becoming a real summer trend. There is a new survey out about this. It was commissioned by Visit Anaheim, El Paso. Just kidding. I used to live there. It's nice. They found that 48% of Americans say that 2026 is a year of nostalgia. The number goes a little higher with Gen Zers, up to 61%. And about 65% of people who plan to travel this year say that nostalgia influences the destinations that they pick and the activities that they choose.
15: Can you be more specific?
3: Well, here's what it got me thinking and sort of a question that came to mind I wanted to ask you. Would you rather have a place that you really enjoy going to? Maybe it's a resort, an all-inclusive down in Mexico, and you okay. love it there.
15: Yes.
3: You know what you're getting. You almost know the staff there, and it's yeah. just, oh, we're sinking
15: That did
3: in.
15: Happen for a while,
3: I know.
15: Actually.
3: I know you had a place. Or if I said you can never go to the same place twice, you always have to go somewhere different. Which would you choose? A place you know and love that is 10 out of 10 and go there once a year, every year for a week? Or never go to the same place twice and you have to do a new experience once a week, every year?
15: Once a week, every year. Can I do both?
3: Absolutely not, ma'am. That is where we started this. Was,
15: oh,
3: okay,
15: then
3: would
15: I'm going
3: rather?
15: Somewhere different. Yeah, I would go somewhere different.
3: Nice.
15: It is nice to have a go-to place. If you get more than a week of vacation, but then it gets very expensive.
3: Well, that's how I think of nostalgia in this travel study. When they talk about nostalgia travel, I don't think it's, hey, this city reminds me of the 90s because they haven't updated.
15: Okay.
3: It's more like we have memories built here.
15: Okay.
3: And we want to go back here because we know there are memories there. Let's go be closer to the old memories and create new memories, and then we'll further just keeps compounding on top of itself into this big memory ball.
15: I think a new place every year. How about yourself?
3: Oh, hey, thanks for asking. I guess I would choose a new place.
15: Yeah.
3: For adventure.
15: Yeah.
3: Yeah, yeah, yeah.
15: Yeah.
3: That'd be nice.
15: Yeah, although it would also be nice to have a place.
3: Where's a place you've not been to that you'd like to go?
15: Greece.
3: That sounds exotic. Places like Mykonos. And
15: yes.
3: Don't they have all those white buildings and stuff right
15: yes,
3: along the coast?
15: That's right.
3: That would be nice.
15: How about, I've never been to Italy. That's actually very high on my list.
3: I've done Italy on a cruise, on a Mediterranean cruise. Went to Florence, went to Roma.
15: Nice.
3: Went to the Vatican.
15: Nice.
3: Boy, touring the Vatican is so cool.
15: Yeah, I want to
3: do that.
15: Oh,
3: and then
15: I
3: ate
15: at
3: a little
15: Sistine Chapel. I want to see all that.
3: I saw it.
15: Did you see what's his face, David?
3: I don't think I saw David.
15: I think maybe David's in a different.
3: No, he might be there. I did see a David ass. Let's call him Daniel.
15: Okay.
3: I saw another sort of David version of a statue.
15: Was it Deb? Like, who was it?
3: No, it wasn't Deb.
15: If you like David, you'll love Deb.
3: No, this was a male person.
15: Okay.
3: It could have been. I didn't check the plaque. I don't know who it was.
15: Okay.
3: But boy, the Vatican was a wonderful tour. Wonderful. Really enjoyed my time there.
15: And then we
3: went on a cruise after that.
15: Nice.
3: I mean, how awesome. You start, we didn't go inside the Colosseum. We were outside of the Colosseum. But even going outside of the Colosseum and you just see.

0: We're going on a cruise. It's going to be so great.
1: It's going to be so great.
0: Donna.
1: What?
0: Make sure you pack accordingly.
1: I will.
0: Donna grabs her stomach. It is lunchtime.
1: It is lunchtime. Should
2: we? Let's call. Let's find out the soup. Yeah, why not?
1: Let's do it.
3: Calm down.

0: Well, this is going over like a lead balloon.
1: Hubbard Cafeteria, please leave a message.
2: Nothing for you.
3: You are so high on energy right now today.
0: I know. Don't you like it?
3: I love it. I love this.
0: See, I'm having fun.
3: This is good. I like this a lot.
0: Thanks.
3: Yesterday, you was...
0: I was good yesterday.
3: You seemed like a little like a punk. Like you were coming at me. Right out of the chutes. Now this morning, you seem so lovely and cool and awesome and stuff. I don't bring the same energy every day. I get it. I have my ups and downs too.
0: You know what? It could be because you're here. You weren't here yesterday.
3: You routinely tell me that you don't like it when I'm here or working near you.
0: That's fair.
3: Maybe I'm on my myriad, my man period.
0: Don't ever say that.
3: What do you mean?
0: Oh my God. Could you imagine if men got that? I could just see you. Coming out of the bathroom.
3: Oh, my gosh. Yeah. Well, especially after those commercials sold us a bill of goods our whole childhood, and we assumed it would be some beautiful aquatic blue. They lie about that, gang.
0: Yes, they do.
3: If you think it's going to look like the waters of Aruba, you are wrong.
0: Mm-hmm.
3: Think more.
0: Not that.
3: Not that. Oh, I don't want to say
4: it. It's official.
3: I don't know what to do.
0: It's okay. What do you got going on this weekend? Your kids got stuff going on?
3: You know, yeah, tonight, my daughter, we're having a birthday party for my now 11-year-old daughter. And we're making pizzas for them. So we got the pizza oven all primed up and ready. I got the hot tub refilled, water all set.
0: What does she have?
3: A birthday.
0: Oh, how old?
3: 11.
0: Aw, happy birthday.
3: I'm starting to feel like you're not listening to the beginning of my stories.
0: I didn't in that one particular instance.
3: What were you looking at instead? I want to know what my competition is.
0: I was just typing in weird period talk into our show grid.
3: Dang it.
0: Thank you. You asked.
3: Should we hit the cruise horn again after that?
0: Yep.
3: It just feels like that's what comes after that talk. I would just like to say that is a sounder that we can and should have more often than just when we talk about cruises.
0: I agree.
3: Like, I tried to return an item on the pizza oven and they said no.
0: Yeah, like Debbie Downer.
3: Yeah, sort of.
0: Yeah,
3: sorta.
0: Okay, I'm for that.
3: But yeah, we'll be making pizzas tonight, got the hot tub ready, refilled, and all situated with
0: nice.
3: The, all that kind of stuff. So we'll do some of that tonight. Should be fun.
0: See about what, six?
3: Please,
0: seven?
3: Ma'am, please don't come. We told the parents it would be a safe place.
0: Fine.
3: All right.
0: Happy Father's Day, everybody.
3: Oh, come on. Aww. Happy Father's Day.
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1: What's VetTix?
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1: Awesome. I love that idea. What a great way to give back. 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And listen, thank you for your service.
2: When I was diagnosed with Hodgkin lymphoma, I had so many questions. 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
2: ABC News, I'm Wayne Cabot. Rocky progress at the peace talks with Iran reportedly walking out at one point on Vice President J.D. Vance. Iran now reporting major progress on nearly all of its conditions. ABC's Tom Sufi Bird says big questions linger.
3: Is the Strait of Hormuz really open? Has Iran closed it? And also, how are you going to get peace in Lebanon? That is one of Iran's key demands.
2: An explosion tore through Qatar's main natural gas export terminal being rebuilt after getting blown up by Iran during the war. Crude has been higher again, but Gas Buddy thinks pump prices should keep falling. Trump Energy Secretary Chris Wright on ABC.
4: I think Americans can expect continued declines in energy prices.
2: He wouldn't say if prices will ever return to pre-war levels. Not since the pandemic have Americans flocked to summer movies. Leading the way this weekend, Toy Story 5, a franchise record, 160 million domestic sales. 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
7: 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We are walking on sunshine on this Friday, June 19th, 2026. What's up, everybody? Welcome to the Jason Matheson Show. I'm Jace, and right over there, say hello to America's buddy, it's Colleen Lindstrom.
6: Hello, buddies. Happy Friday.
7: Happy Friday. She is the pride of Atlanta, Georgia. Say hello to our favorite peach, Holly Roberts.
8: Good morning.
7: Good morning to all of you. Good afternoon, good day, good evening. Cheers.
9: Brittany and Kendall.
8: Oh, that's okay. Me.
7: Oh, wow.
8: I changed a little something. So there's behind-the-scenes things that are happening.
7: Yeah.
8: And so I changed it so that it works out on my end, but I forgot to put one thing in, and that's why you heard that.
7: I
10: just thought we were leaving. We were like, bye.
7: I thought we were done.
9: Happy Friday, everybody.
7: Happy Friday.
10: You get the rest of the day off.
7: That's right, Howard Dean. We're excited.
8: Yeah.
7: Yeah, because if you guys don't know, Holly's middle management now, so she gets to make decisions and touch buttons.
10: She gets to do important things.
7: Colleen, I don't know about you, but I got 2 managerial emails yesterday, and one came from Holly.
10: I too received some managerial emails. They sounded very professional.
7: Mm-hmm. From one Holly Roberts, and I was loving it. I was ingesting all the... Now, usually... I have a rule, you know, and I mean a rule, you know how in your Outlook you can set a rule for people. When you get an email from certain people, you can set a rule that that email goes into the delete folder automatically. Yep. I have that rule set up for B. Arthur.
10: Smart.
7: So when I receive an email from B. Arthur, the computer automatically puts it in the trash.
10: It knows.
7: Holly's emails, though, come with an alert like a
10: ding. This will be delightful.
7: This will be delightful. So
10: please
7: I
10: read every word and put it on your heart.
7: Please read every word. That's right. So Holly's mixing some things around in the kitchen, and I couldn't be more excited. Holly, are you, if I may selfishly take advantage of the fact that we have a manager within our walls, are you getting rid of any of those songs that we hate?
8: Soon.
7: Very good news, Colleen. Very good news.
10: Oh, that's
7: Colleen.
10: She even sounds like a manager. Like there are things you cannot know, but I do.
8: Soon. There are songs, though, remember.
7: Yeah.
8: That I scheduled to be not on this show.
7: Only on Donna and Steve, right? We
8: just
7: put them all over there.
8: Only on Donna and Steve.
7: Mm-hmm.
10: Is there a way that we could just troll all the other shows and only have their bumpers be the same song over and over again and have it be
7: Elvira from the Elk Ridge Boys.
10: Yeah, like something that will throw them off.
8: Yes, we have done that before.
10: I know, I'd like to do it again, is what I'm saying.
7: We actually did it to you, Colleen. Yeah, we did it to you and Bradley once.
10: I recall.
7: Yeah.
10: But I can't remember what you did.
7: I can't remember what we did either, but we did it to you.
10: Thank you for that.
7: You're welcome.
10: We took it with the love that it was intended.
7: Thank you. I appreciate that. What the hell is that? What? Oh, thank you. That's pig sounds.
10: Thank you for answering the question.
7: Is Holly on a walk? Is Holly going for a walk? Is that why we're hearing pigs?
8: Oh, look, guys. It's my new friend I made in the parking lot last night.
7: Okay.
10: This was a family meeting at my house. I want you to know.
7: Holly's walk led to a family meeting?
10: A family meeting was called when Keller came running into the room and said, look at Holly's story right now. What is that? Is that real? And I'm like, well, it's not AI.
7: What happened? Holly, how, why, how did you encounter a pig in the metro?
8: On my walk, going around my neighborhood. I think I've met this pig before.
7: Okay. I thought the story was all right. Colleen, I already was waiting to be delighted, but now it's made better by the fact that Holly thinks she's met this pig before.
10: Hello, young swine. Have we met?
8: I think I've met this pig in a parking lot before.
10: I mean, I feel like I said that in my 20s.
8: I was getting my steps in for the My Walkers for our company walking competition. Stopped by the grocery store to go and pick up some dinner. And when I was walking into the store, there was a pig tied up to a car in a parking lot. It had its owner with it, so it wasn't just abandoned. But I think that this pig lives in the neighborhood.
10: Oh, it's a neighborhood pig.
8: Because I have seen this pig outside of a Jimmy John's before.
10: Oh, my gosh.
8: And I think that the pig has a sibling. I hope the sibling is still around. But it was just a singular pig. Of course, I asked politely, can I pet your pig? And they said yes.
10: Oh, my gosh.
8: And this pig is so cute. And I mean, so lovely. Now, the guy who owns the pig did not give me saltine crackers to feed the pig, but he did give the cute Gen Z girls saltine crackers to feed the pig. And I was like, oh, I'm old and wizened and halfway invisible right now because I don't get a saltine cracker. That's fine. It's fine.
10: Queen. Oh, my gosh. That's so cute. What?
7: Queen.
10: Yeah.
7: What if this never happened? What if this was like just a hallucination?
10: I'm telling you, I would, if were it not for
7: the Gen Z girl?
10: No, Instagram stories.
7: Oh, that's right. We have photographic evidence.
10: Were it not for that, though, I would be sitting in this room right now going, Holly.
8: Are you feeling okay? I think these pigs have been around for a while because I remember back in the day when the Whole Foods in St. Paul used to be on Grand and Fairview. These were St. Paul pigs.
7: These are St. Paul pigs.
8: Yes, I live in St. Paul.
7: That's right, yeah.
8: I think I've seen them before, and that was a long time ago. So these pigs are around in the neighborhood, at the Jimmy John's, the grocery store here.
7: If I was a pig, that's where I would hang out, freaky fast.
8: And it was so cute.
10: Its hair is wiry.
7: It is really cute.
8: Definitely wash my hands thoroughly after petting the pig. I don't remember their name. I didn't catch it. I had earbuds in and I was like, okay, pet your pig. So didn't catch those details.
10: I just can't. I've never seen a pig, a domestic pig in the wild. I know that sounded weird, but do you see what I mean? I've never in my life
7: been out in my day.
10: And encountered a domestic pig. And I think I'm jealous a little bit. I think that's the feeling I'm feeling.
7: I know. When I go for a walk, I just run into neighbor kids, you know?
10: Same.
7: That's it, yeah. I don't run into delightful swine.
10: No, delightful swine.
7: Yeah, that's...
10: I'm glad you weren't, like, eating a hot dog while you happened upon this.
7: Right?
8: Too soon.
10: I would feel awkward. Sorry. I wonder if that pig owner eats pork products.
11: I didn't really go and ask them. Say, how do you feel ethically about eating a ham sandwich while owning a pig?
10: I just feel like that is, you know, being a cat owner, that's not an ethical dilemma that I face. But I do feel like if you are an owner of a commonly eaten animal,
7: yeah,
10: you might have to work through some of that stuff.
7: Work through it.
10: I'd be curious to send an email. I'd like to know how you're doing.
7: Yeah. I was delighted. That delighted me. And then I got a DM that delighted me, which I haven't said in a few months.
10: Mm.
7: I have an update on Slurpee Sam.
10: Did we find out how we found Slurpee Sam?
7: Sure did.
10: Oh, I'm so excited. Okay, good.
7: We sure done did.
10: Okay.
7: Slurpee Sam, if you've missed the last few episodes, really quick, he sat next to me, even though there were 300 seats available in the auditorium. He and his friend sat right next to me. And I mean, I was right next to Slurpee Sam. I could have been I could have been like hanging out with him. And then a couple was on my other side. And those were the two that hit me with a sleeping bag zipper and took their shoes off. One barefoot, one with socks. Anyway, again, 300 seats in this auditorium. Slurpee Sam ended up loudly slurping on a icy for like a half hour. It was the never end. I thought that cup had a never, like a trick bottom where there was just endless amounts of icy because he kept leaning his neck back and like shaking as you do to get that last mound of icy.
10: Mm-hmm.
7: And then using that straw, that's also a shovel, to scrape the bottom to get that chunk of icy. He did this for about a half hour. And then dude got up, left, came back with a freaking refill. And then the process, the cycle started all over again. And my attention span being what it is, I could only concentrate on the slurping, the scraping, the sucking. Okay. So I mentioned it on the
10: Sounds
7: show.
10: Sounds sexy.
7: I know.
10: Sorry.
7: Right? So I mentioned it on the show. And then yesterday I told you that he ended up DMing me. And I'm like, oh my God. He goes, he revealed himself like at the end of a movie. I am Slurpee Sam. His name is Joel. I can now reveal him. Joel. And listen to this. So I texted him or I DM'd him and I said, hey, by the way, here's a link to our show. We actually talked about you. Here it is. So this is what he wrote. Awesome stuff, my friend. You guys are great storytellers. My family and I were rolling. To answer Colleen's question.
10: Yes.
7: My best friend's mom, Christy, is a devoted listener. My friend recognized you that night and probably told her. Thus, she thought one of the three offenders could have been me. And then to impress you, Colleen and Holly, even further, I didn't steal the icy. I did pay for my refill break and I even peed as well. Not to flex. I'm like, wow, he did a lot in that.
10: Wow.
7: I made a joke that he wasn't gone long enough to get the refill and to pay for the refill at the Plymouth Grand. But not only did he pay, so he's not a thief. Not only did Joel Slurpee Sam, I refuse to call him by his real name. Not only did Slurpee Sam pay for the refill, Holly, Colleen, he even had time to tinkle. He paid and peed.
11: Way to go. He emptied it out and then refilled it.
7: That's right. And I love the way he signed off the DM. Here we go. And we'll take a break. Anyways, great to meet you. I should know how to drink Slurpees real soon. I'm a frequent and avid Slurpee enjoyer. Always. Anyways, love you all. Dash Slurpee Sam forever.
10: Oh, right. My gosh. I love this guy.
7: Slurpee I love Sam. This guy. Slurpee Sam.
10: Oh, Slurpee yes. Sam.
7: Better known as Joel. What a guy.
10: Thanks for just being a delight.
7: Right? That's what I told him. Like, dude, you're real good. That you took this story with the intent that it was intended. So good dude. Thank you, Slurpee Sam. But still, learn how to drink those lices. We're going to take a break.
10: Sounds like he's working on it.
7: He's working on it. Yeah, he's working on it. We're going to take a break. A little warm up for WTF when we return.
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13: The deal with Chaperone, I think what you're looking for, she's got the energy of that petulant 13-year-old girl.
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13: Who's just so cool, and you just want her to like you and be nice to you.
12: I watch her get triggered, and I'm like, God, you give millennials a bad name. You're so annoying.
14: She's not a millennial. So quit putting her in with us. She's not a millennial.
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12: You don't try.
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22: 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Woman 1 says, "Cold day, huh?" Woman 2, "What's that?" Woman 1, "Kinda cold today." Woman 2, "Yeah, wasn't expecting that." Woman 1, "What is it, 47 degrees? Woman 2, "No, more like 45. 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At least it's not raining. Woman 2, "That would be sad." Woman 1, "So sad." Woman 2, "Ah, the weather." 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

0: from Burbank, Minnesota. 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Search for Trivia Mafia for an event near you. And one of those events just might feature Holly Roberts and her pet pig. That's right.
1: I wish.
0: Right? WTF's coming up today at our third hour. Holly Roberts, what is thy category for our violent trivia smackdown?
1: It is Toy Story.
0: Okay. Colleen, how do you feel about this?
2: I honestly don't feel great because it's been so long since I've watched the Toy Story movies.
0: Yeah, me too.
2: My kids are old now and we don't watch those movies anymore.
0: Well,
2: but there was a time in my life. Yeah, this is a good thing.
0: Okay, Holly, take it away.
1: Let's get in the Toy Story frame of mind. I've got some warm-up questions for Colleen, for Jason. Here's your first one. Who said this iconic quote in one of the films? That wasn't flying. That was falling with style.
2: I mean, it really could have been anybody.
0: Buzz Lightyear. Okay.
2: I'm going to say Woody. Oh, okay, good. Well, that worked.
0: Wow.
2: That worked out.
0: That worked out for you.
1: How about this?
0: Okay.
1: What's the name of Woody's owner that he has written on his shoe?
2: Andy.
0: Final answer.
1: Yes. Now, the next one is a multiple choice question.
0: Oh, okay.
1: Because you would never get to the drawer without a little help.
2: Thank you for knowing me.
1: Well, just knowing everybody.
2: Okay.
1: What were the filmmakers originally going to call Buzz Lightyear? You have four options. Britain Buzz, Flying Fred, Lunar Larry, or It Was Always Buzz Lightyear.
2: What do you think it
0: Lunar
2: is?
0: Lunar Larry.
2: That's ringing a bell for me.
0: I think Lunar Larry.
1: Yes.
0: Yes.
1: Yes.
2: Boy, am I glad they didn't go with that.
0: No.
1: Yeah, sometimes you read these behind-the-scenes stories and you're like, you guys made a really good choice.
2: Yeah, they sure did. I could not hear my child saying, I want a Lunar Larry toy. No.
1: No.
0: No.
1: Here's another Toy Story question. How many eyes does each green alien toy have on them?
2: I think six.
0: Isn't it just three?
2: Or is it three? What do we want to go with? Let's go with three.
0: Final answer.
1: Wow.
2: Oh, okay.
0: Yeah.
1: Three eyes.
2: I don't know why I gave him more eyes.
0: I mean, I love those little guys.
2: They're so cute.
0: They're so cute. I love one of my favorite rides, even though it hurts my arm at the parks, is Midway Mania.
2: It's the best.
0: Toy Story Midway Mania. It's like an old Midway game, and it's very competitive.
2: Oh,
0: and
2: yeah.
0: I hate playing with Colin because I've never beat him have I ever beaten Colin.
2: I'm always the loser, and I compete against four people at all times.
0: Oh, yeah. Oh, I'm sorry for you.
2: Yes, thank you. Thank you. But I always lose, and Ollie always wins.
0: That does not shock me one bit. Has he moved
2: not
0: the shoes yet?
2: No, of course not, you guys. Okay. Of course not. Oh,
0: checking in.
2: I do have an update because we have an additional situation at our house.
0: Okay.
2: We can get to that later.
0: Oh, Ollie. Okay, Holly, back to you. I'm sorry.
1: A little Toy Story trivia. A couple more questions. What is the name of the piggy bank character?
2: Isn't it just Pig?
0: Oh, God,
2: Ham.
0: I should know that.
2: Ham.
0: Final answer. Yeah.
1: Yes. Ham.
2: And you had something to do with the pig.
0: Yeah. I love Ham.
2: I mean, both.
0: I love the character and Ham.
1: And pigs.
2: And pigs. Mm-hmm. All of the above.
1: Look at that.
2: And banks.
1: Here's another question about Toy Story. What was Jessie's original owner called? What is her name?
2: Oh, jeez. I can, like, hear her saying it, but I can't get to the name. Oh, gosh.
0: I'm out. These are hard. We're not going to do well. Sorry.
2: I agree.
0: I don't mean to be.
2: Oh, my gosh. Negative. What was her original owner's name? I don't know.
0: Brittany. That damn Sarah McLachlan song.
2: I know.
0: Brittany, final answer.
1: No, Emily.
2: Emily. I can hear her saying it.
0: Oh. Damn, Emily. Emily. I can only hear Meryl Streep saying Emily. Emily. Yeah.
1: Here's another question. Which year was the first Toy Story film released?
0: It's either 94 or 95.
2: It was in the 1900s.
0: Yes.
2: I mean, I'm going to go with you on this one, Jason, because you are like you have an encyclopedic knowledge.
0: I want to say, oh, God, my mind is telling me 95 because 94 was Lion King. Let's go 95.
1: Yes. Wow.
0: I'm good with stuff like that.
2: Oh, I know you are.
0: Yeah.
2: That's where I know I'm going to lose because I'm not good with years. Yeah. I cannot. Timelines are not my forte.
0: Because that's when I worked at the Disney store and I was fired for not being perky enough. But yeah.
2: Which, again, doesn't shock me.
0: No, no.
3: 1995. That's a magical day.
0: That's right.
1: Did you have to say that at the...
0: Holly, you don't know. I had to wear a powder blue cardigan that scratched. I had to learn. I showed you, Holly, my yes. book of... I had to take a test. We gave to Chip, by the way, which was so fantastic. I didn't have to say I have a magical day. That's only a parks thing, I think.
2: And just FYI.
0: Never say that to a cast member.
2: But
0: it's aggressive.
2: But Disney Jason is probably the level of chipper that they wanted him to be at the Disney store.
0: Oh yeah.
2: Disney he does Jason, wish people a magical day.
0: Oh, I am a very different version of myself at the Disney parks. I talk to people. Humans don't scare me.
2: It's unbelievable.
0: Yeah. I'm quite different. WTF today in our third hour. But hey, you don't have to wait till then to have fun. Follow Trivia Mafia for a list of fun events. We'll be right back.
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0: It's the Jason Matheson Show with Colleen Lindstrom, replayed at night, where talk is fun. My talk, everything entertainment.

0: Coming up in just a little bit, we're puzzled by an Emmy nomination. Mm-hmm. Plus something else in the do we need this file? And then coming up in the second hour, Colleen's all over a new dating trend. We're going to meet the mascot of the unofficial mascot of the World Cup. And then our new Friday quiz sensation that Holly has yet to play. Smush! Exclamation point. Like Jeb! Exclamation point.
1: That's right. Smush.
2: Holly got to play Smush.
0: Oh,
2: she
0: sorry.
2: Didn't play Link.
0: Links. That's right. I'm sorry, Holly. I forgot that. We flipped it because that's right. You weren't here, so we couldn't play Holly Know Something because Holly wasn't here, so Holly
2: knew things, but she just couldn't bring it to us.
0: Mm-mm. That's right. Yeah, that's right. But right now, Colleen, what Emmy nomination has you depuzzled?
2: Okay, so it's not even that I'm puzzled in the sense that it just is. This is so interesting to me. So I don't know if you recall. Get out of my face. I'm sorry. You know, pop-ups drive me bonkers. Pardon me. If I say the name Brittany Allen, her name might not mean anything to you.
0: Means nothing to me. No.
2: If I say to you the woman who was dying from cancer on the pit, that might mean something to you, right?
0: Means something to me. Yes.
2: Okay, so if you aren't a pit watcher, that's okay. I don't know what you're doing, but maybe stick a pin in it and do it later when you get around to it.
0: I actually think you're a horrible person if you don't watch The Pit. But
2: there's that.
1: Oh, guys, come on. Now I'm in the room.
2: I'm just saying.
0: She's right there, Colleen.
2: Hop
0: right
2: two. Yeah. But there was a story arc on this last season of The Pit that involved a woman, involved an actress by the name of Brittany Allen. And she was on several episodes. Now, this is what's really interesting. And this is something I didn't know. You guys probably did because you are the kinds of people who would know fun facts like this.
0: Thanks.
2: But there is a rule for the Emmys about how many appearances you can have in a show before you get tipped into the supporting actress category versus an appearance nomination. You have to appear in less than 50% of a show's eligible season's episodes in order to straddle that line. And what ends up happening then is, okay, so that's the rule. Like, let's just start there. What happened with this actress, Brittany Allen, who played the role of Roxy, this dying wife and mother who arrived at the trauma bay at the pit, is that they had her in over 50% of the story arc.
0: Okay.
2: But the way that they showed her in the last episode, they only showed parts of her body. Meaning that they like showed a shot of her legs, I think. And so it didn't count to tip her over into the supporting actress category. And thus, she actually submitted herself for an Emmy.
0: Oh, the company didn't do it.
2: No. So there's two things that are interesting. So I said this is interesting on several levels. First of all, I was not aware of that rule. It makes sense, right? They have to have a rule. They have to have a hard line for people to opt in and out of certain awards. So I didn't know that. So I learned something there. She, by the way, had actually filmed a scene for that episode that would have tipped her over, but they did not end up using that scene. So she wasn't eligible for the supporting actress category, which is a good thing because then she would have competed against Catherine Lanasa, Taylor Dearden, Issa Briones. She would have been like up against the big names on the show. Yeah. But when they saw that they had her die off camera and that they just saw a little bit of her body and she wasn't in the actual episode, she knew that that math would put her in the guest acting category. But then, okay, so that was the first interesting thing. The second interesting thing is then she chose to self-nominate, which I also didn't know you can do.
0: I didn't know that either. I thought it had to come from the production company.
2: It doesn't. You have to pay to do it. And she did. And now she'll do her own campaigning. But apparently self-submitting is a thing, and it's not unusual. They
0: Who
2: do.
0: Knew?
2: There's a processing fee plus a per person entry fee for individual achievement categories. And that's it. So she's self-nominated for the guest acting category.
0: Which is so funny. It just proves that the whole stars, they're just like us. Big Emmys, they're just like us. Meaning the upper Midwest Emmys.
2: Mm-hmm.
0: When you hear, you know, local people go, I want an Emmy. What happens is, on the local level, sometimes the individual stations like 5 Eyewitness News or Care 11 or WCCO or my station, Fox 9, they'll have a budget and they'll pay for a certain amount of submissions to the Emmys. But you can absolutely submit yourself. You can submit however many. You can nominate yourself. I know Boyd Hooper, I think he took a second mortgage out just mm-hmm. to nominate, put himself up
2: self-submit.
0: For everything. Yeah, self-submit for everything. But that's how it's done. I didn't know that they could do that. I thought that was just for us smaller folks.
2: Isn't that fascinating?
0: Yeah.
2: So if you go to her Instagram, Brittany Audrey Allen, she writes and she posted a big picture of herself as the character dying on the pit. An outstanding guest actress for your consideration. She said it's kind of surreal to be an Emmy consideration. And since HBO didn't submit me, I'm running my own for you or for your consideration campaign.
0: Get it, girl.
2: I know. I'm like, listen, get that Emmy, girl.
0: Get that Emmy.
2: Go. Now I'm pulling for her.
0: Get that Emmy. Just like Holly got that Gracie.
2: Yes.
0: Sorry, I just had to throw that in there. Yeah.
3: John Hamm has also run into some Emmy nomination kerfuffle.
2: Ooh.
0: Yes.
3: With the changing of the rules. So, John Hamm, he was nominated for an Emmy as Best Supporting Actor for Apple TV's The Morning Show
0: okay.
3: a couple of years ago. This season, Hamm was only in 3 episodes of the most recent season, which was like, okay, how large is a supporting role versus how large is a guest role?
2: Yeah.
3: And there's a new rule that started last year that says if you've already been nominated for Outstanding Leader Supporting Actor or Actress for a specific role, you can't then submit as a guest star for it down the line.
2: Oh, that's interesting.
3: So now John Hamm is not eligible.
2: Right, because he's already been nominated.
3: Right, and so
2: In another category for the same character.
3: Yeah, and he was submitted for The Morning Show as a guest actor, but now the Television Academy has disqualified that.
2: Okay, so I'm going to ask another. Okay, I don't mean to take you in a direction that you're not prepared to answer, but I'm now curious about this. I am thinking, what then are the rules for, let's say, Bob Odenkirk played the character of Saul Goodman
0: okay.
2: in 2 different shows. You have to kind of go along with my math here. Are there rules about that? So meaning, if John Hamm, for example, couldn't be nominated for this character in this show, say in hypothetically there were a spinoff
0: okay.
2: and he played the same character, could he submit for another show playing the same character? Do you see what I'm saying? Again, go with my weird brain, and I recognize you might not be prepared to answer that. But this is what interests me about the Emmy categories and the rules that they have.
3: Right. Is that character show specific or is it character specific?
2: Right.
3: I would think
2: Thank you for making that make sense.
3: I would think that it would be show specific, but I have no idea.
2: Right. Isn't that interesting?
3: No
2: though?
3: Idea. Don't worry about John Hamm, though. He's submitting in other categories for animation and his other Apple show, Your Friends and Neighbors. So
2: he's fine.
3: He's fine.
2: He's fine.
0: Colleen, I don't know this for a fact. But I don't think it's show specific.
2: That would make sense to my brain.
0: I don't think that would be very odd to me.
2: Right?
0: Because look at all the people like Law and Order. They all cross over.
2: Right.
0: All those 911 shows. I don't know.
3: Oh, my gosh. All those.
2: Well, honestly,
0: not that they're going to win.
2: I'm going to say it. Even Grey's Anatomy. Grey's Anatomy does some crossover with whatever their friends are.
0: Yeah.
2: That I don't watch. Yeah. Station 19 or whatever.
0: I would be shooketh if it's show specific. That seems like a very odd rule.
2: Doesn't it? Would be. Yes, it would be. But some of the, I understand why they have to make these rules. They make them for a number of reasons. And one of them, honestly, is to give more people opportunities.
0: Chance. Yeah, yeah.
2: And so I don't know. I don't know how they limit people, but.
3: Well, I found the 2026 Rules and Procedures Guide,
0: look
3: all
0: at her.
3: 83 pages of it. So.
2: Okay, light reading.
3: We're going to have to sift through this.
2: I'm going to not do that.
0: Well, let's do this. Let's take a break. So, Holly. Well, Colleen, you can do it.
2: Yeah,
0: you
2: I'll
0: read
2: do it.
0: Books and
2: I'll
0: commercial breaks, for heaven's sake. What are you talking about? Let's check out those rules. Then I have something else in the do we need this file? But first, listener rewards are hot, like a hot tamale. And those aren't actually even hot. Anyway, you can win gift cards to Marty's Deli, Dogwood Coffee. I love Dogwoods. Lunds and Byerly's. I spend way too much money there. Vertical Endeavors and more. 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We're going to take a break. We'll be back right after this.
4: Morning, sunshine.
2: And I thought I would like some more ambient light. 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
3: Yeah, gee, I wonder why you're not using it anymore.
2: Okay.
0: I have not seen the Ed Gein lamp.
2: Because y'all, you guys.
0: Made of stretched human flesh. Here we go. I'm getting ready to look at it for the first time.
2: Jason, oh my gosh, your face.
0: That looks like Colleen made it from the thigh of her third or fourth victim.
2: It does, actually. Now that when I see it through those eyes.
3: That is a lamp made of bones and skin, and that's what Colleen has brought into the My Talk office. And now we have
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3: to.
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2: Oh my gosh.
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0: 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My Talk, everything entertainment.

0: That's one of the songs I can't wait to throw in the dumpster. I'm
1: yes,
0: so sick
1: please.
0: Of that song.
1: Sooner rather than
0: light
1: later.
0: Myself. Oh my God, I'd rather stick
2: this.
0: I would rather stick a clothes steamer down my crotch than hear that song ever again. Oh. I hate it.
1: I would like to say we could invite that song to succeed elsewhere.
0: Mm-hmm.
2: Yeah.
0: Like Donna and Steve.
1: Please great. Go succeed on a different show.
0: Welcome back to the show, everybody. I'm Jace with Colleen and Holly. Okay, Colleen posed a question. She was curious, George, about Oscar or Emmy nominations, and I went to the old AI.
1: Oh, no.
0: Sorry to those the data processing centers, but I used a little bit of it today.
2: Well, and I found the whole rules, and I've got it from the official rule book.
0: Oh, then go ahead, Holly. Please.
2: So, performer awards. If you want to nominate yourself for an Emmy.
0: Mm-hmm.
2: So, lead supporting and guest performers may enter multiple achievements in a performing category if the achievements are for different programs, provided the performer is playing a different character. Guest performer eligibility. If a performer has been nominated or won in a lead or supporting performer category, the performer will not be eligible to submit a guest performer category in subsequent Emmy years for playing the same role in the same series. They may, however, continue to enter in a lead or supporting category.
1: Okay, the words you said, the same character in the same series.
2: Yes.
1: That feels like the qualifier. Mm-hmm. Jason, does AI concur?
0: Mm-hmm. Hold on, let me just read you. They break it down here. An actor can be nominated for playing the same character across two TV shows, but there are rules which performance is being nominated. For example, Kelsey Grammer won multiple Emmy Awards for playing Dr. Frasier Crane in both the TV shows Cheers and Frasier. He was nominated as the same character, but the nominations were for his work in each individual series. John Mahoney, David Hyde Pierce, and Perry Gilpin were also nominated for the roles in Frasier, despite some of their characters originating in Cheers. However, an actor generally cannot receive two acting nominations in the same category in the same year for the exact same role across two different
1: shows. There we go.
0: Mm-hmm.
1: That's what I was curious about. I just find this to be endlessly fascinating. And the fact that there is a committee that sits together and runs these types of scenarios to decide whether somebody is eligible or ineligible. And then on the back end, reviews the nominations to make sure they're all following the rules.
0: Legit.
1: Yeah. Oh, I like that. Thanks, guys. Thanks for scratching that itch for me. That felt good.
0: That was an itch noise. I don't know if that was...
1: It worked.
0: Thank you. I bring you something from the... I don't know if we need this file. This news broke last night. We're getting a follow-up to How the Grinch Stole Christmas with Jim Carrey. Universal announced this yesterday, and Mr. Carey is involved. So I ask you, friends, do we want or need this?
1: I'm actually the wrong person to ask. I'm not a Grinch fan at all, in any form.
0: Oh.
1: I don't have feelings for the Grinch.
0: About the Grinch?
1: Here's what I will say. I want Jim Carrey to be happy. I want him to have work. I want him to feel spiritually and creatively fulfilled.
0: I'm so sensing a but.
1: No, if this is the way for him to do it, who would I be to judge?
0: Okay.
1: But do I need another Grinch in my life? Zero. No need. I'm just not. It just is. I'm Grinch agnostic.
0: Holly?
2: I see what Colleen is saying. And I'm also, love that phrase, Grinch agnostic.
1: Yes, just like, I don't know, whatever.
2: Although I do enjoy the Grinch on occasion, depending on the performance. Love the Children's Theater Company Grinch.
0: Yeah.
2: Love the Chuck Jones animated Grinch. Have never seen the Jim Carrey version of How the Grinch Stole Christmas. Haven't seen it.
0: Okay, I'll take the ball.
1: Thank you.
0: I hope I can catch it.
2: Here you go, Jason.
1: I believe in you.
0: I got it. I actually enjoy various versions of the Grinch. I'm not a Grinch lover. When I go to Universal Studios, I run right through Dr. Seuss Land. Couldn't care less.
1: Mm-hmm.
0: Couldn't. I don't stop. It, all it is to me is a walkway to Harry Potter Land.
1: There
0: That's
1: you
0: all
1: go.
0: That is
2: fast
0: to me.
2: Walk to Hogwarts.
0: It's just fast walk into Hogwarts. It means nothing to me. I have no emotional attachment. However, I do enjoy that Grinch movie. I do enjoy Jim Carrey's. Now, do I watch it every year? Hell no. But having said all of that, nobody's asking for this. Nobody's asking for this. Nobody needs it. We had it. We did it. We don't need another Grinch story. He's grumpy.
1: Yeah. I feel
0: he's
1: like grumpy. The arc of the story has been told.
0: Yeah. What's the
1: he's
0: arc
1: He's going to steal
0: time?
1: It again? What is
0: he's
1: he?
0: He's grumpy again?
1: He's a serial burglar?
0: Yeah. And if he's happy, if he's reformed, who the hell wants to see a reformed Grinch?
1: Right.
0: A good mood Grinch? The hell is that?
1: Aren't there other Seuss characters that have been unplayed that he could explore?
0: Yeah.
1: But I don't know.
0: And also, we are drenched in Grinch. We have two.
1: We have a Grinch drench.
0: We have a Grinch drench. We don't need this because the movie itself is perfect. Not perfect, but it's we don't need another one.
1: Yeah.
0: Number two, there are so many versions of the Grinch. We do not need. Our sponge is full of moisture. We don't need another one. The DreamWorks. If you want to see a superior one, it's the one no one talks about, but everyone should be talking about. It's the Benedict Cumberbatch DreamWorks version. That came out like in 2019 or something, or 2020. That is such a good one. I would actually say it's better than the Jim Carrey one. And not enough people talk about that. It kind of flew under the radar. It did mediocre box office, but it's real good. Take a second gander or a first gander this holiday. It did mediocre box office, but it's real good. Take a second gander or a first gander this holiday season. Okay.
2: Now, Variety says that talks about making

0: I am so damn excited. This is when executives actually know what they're doing. This came out a few days ago, but I just want to throw this out here. The Wizard of Oz at the Sphere in Vegas made like, I don't know, $1 trillion, basically what Elon Musk makes in a day. And they're following up the Wizard of Oz with the Rocky Horror Picture Show.
1: This is genius.
0: Genius.
1: When they,
0: for so many reasons.
1: When they rolled out the Sphere and U2 played the Sphere, and that was huge and big deal. When they decide, I remember saying, who else can do this? How are they going to make use of this amazing facility? What is it for?
0: Yeah.
1: And I honestly think the choice to do the Wizard of Oz there was the next right choice. And this is the next right choice.
0: Absolutely. It's Vegas.
1: Mm-hmm.
0: So the Rocky Horror is perfect for that audience. And the audience participation,
1: yes,
0: element of it, the Sphere, they're going to sell packets and audience participation buckets.
1: Yep.
0: They're going to make a kajillion dollars, yeah, off this thing.
1: They absolutely will. And because this is like the natural progression, the Wizard of Oz is not a naturally audience participation thing. They made it audience participation. This comes with the audience participation baked in. Everybody knows the beats. Everybody knows what they're supposed to do. And this is going to be incredible.
0: It'll be a party.
1: Yeah, exactly.
0: It's, and Vegas is the perfect place to do, mm-hmm, this. Have you seen The Wizard of Oz at the Sphere?
1: No.
0: Holly, you did, didn't you?
2: Did not.
0: No, okay, I thought you did. Okay.
1: I saw U2 at the Sphere. I went to the live concert. My husband has seen Dead and Company there as well. And it's great. Oh, you did.
0: There's
1: go,
0: an apple.
1: And you had a fun,
0: there's
1: time.
0: The apple,
1: you?
0: That fell.
1: Yeah. I would like to go see have a movie experience there. I will tell you, I did get a little motion sickness at the U2 concert.
0: Can I tell you the tornado scene? Holly heard me talk about this. The tornado scene. What they did with that? I know purists are not happy with what they did with the Wizard of Oz. I just separate it. It's not the Wizard of Oz. It is a version of the,
1: yes,
0: Wizard of Oz. It's a ride. What they did with the tornado sequence is one of the coolest entertainment things I have seen in 10 years.
1: Oh, that's amazing.
0: It'll scare the pants off you. You feel like you're in a cyclone.
1: Okay, so that would be, I would be on the concourse in that moment.
0: Okay.
1: I would need to take a break. Because at the end of the U2 concert, they put you in Joshua Tree, and the inability for my brain, it was very Truman Show. My brain could not process where the wall was. I couldn't handle it.
0: You can get tickets for Wizard of Oz right now at the Sphere. We're going to take a break. We'll be back with hour two right after this.
3: If life is a game to be won, then every child deserves to play on a level field. Children International is empowering young people at every stage of growth.
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8: ABC News, I'm Wayne Cabot. New hope after a rocky start to the Iran peace talks. The Iran delegation walking out at one point on Vice President J.D. Vance. But in the wee hours comes word from Iran's foreign minister of, his words, major progress, saying restrictions are being lifted on Iranian oil exports. Some frozen assets are being released. A major reconstruction plan for Iran has been agreed to. And crucially, a claim that Israel will stop attacking Lebanon. Something J.D. Vance touched on at the talks.
9: The vice president playing down fears that Israel's continuing attacks against Iranian-backed Hezbollah in Lebanon could derail the talks and jeopardize that memorandum of understanding to reopen the Strait of Hormuz, which President Trump signed just 4 days ago.
8: ABC News foreign correspondent Tom Sufi Burridge at the talks in Switzerland. A summer swelter in the southwest, Phoenix hitting the one teens all week. Strong storms in the Midwest and Mid-Atlantic. This is ABC News.
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12: That's right, Joan. We're walking on sunshine on this Friday, June 19th, 2026. What's up, everyone? Welcome to the Jason Matheson Show. I'm Jace, right over there, one more time, with feeling. Say hello to my buddy and yours, Colleen Lindstrom.
13: Good morning, buddies.
12: Then she's America's favorite nude pianist, Holly Roberts.
13: Oh, good morning. I want a Pepsi right now for some reason.
12: Holly, that's a Pepsi Cola. Remember, Pepsi Cola.
13: Excuse me. My apologies, Jason.
12: Pepsi Cola. That's right. Joan Crawford always had a Pepsi Cola. Girl, TikTok will occasionally feed me like an old Joan Crawford interview, or and Joan would manage to pull out a Pepsi Cola. I don't care where she was. Old girl had it in her purse.
14: she had a Pepsi Cola bottle. I don't know where she was keeping them, but no matter where she was, she pulled out a Pepsi Cola. Get it, girl. Sell those Pepsis. Sell those Pepsis.
15: Things you don't see in 2026.
13: Joan Crawford.
14: Joan Crawford.
15: People just.
14: She dead.
15: No, but I'm just saying. Dead. No, just in general, people with a Pepsi Cola at all times.
14: Oh, you're right. Yeah, yeah.
15: It's very much not in vogue to drink lots of pop.
14: That's right.
15: Or soda.
14: We're going to kick off our second hour with 2026 dating trends with Colleen Lindstrom.
15: Oh my gosh, you guys. Also, the irony of the fact that I'm bringing dating trends. Let's just sit with that for a second. She's been off the market for 24 years, you guys. And even when she was on the market, nobody was too interested in it. I think I actually invented this new dating trend. It's called goblintimacy.
14: It's called what?
15: Goblintimacy.
14: Okay, stop. Right there. Stop it. Stop. Go.
15: Can you guess? Stop. Go.
14: Go. Yeah.
15: Can you guess what it is? If I say it, do you have any clue what this dating trend is?
14: It's called goblin intimacy?
15: Nope. It's called goblintimacy.
13: What a horrible name. A horrible name.
15: It's so bad.
13: So bad.
15: Goblin. Say it again. I can't. Goblintimacy.
14: Goblin. Nope.
15: Lynn.
14: Goblin. Lynn.
15: Timacy.
14: Goblin Timacy.
15: There it is.
14: Goblin Timacy.
15: Yes.
14: Goblin Timacy.
15: There you go. It's
13: nice.
15: Yours now.
13: Nice.
15: It's yours now.
14: Goblin Timacy.
15: There you go.
14: Okay.
15: There it is.
14: I feel like I've woken from a coma and you're teaching me to speak.
15: I know. And it feels like that to me too, Jason. But now we've practiced. So when it happens, I can help you.
14: Thank you.
13: Goblintimacy.
15: Goblintimacy.
14: Goblintimacy.
15: What is goblintimacy?
14: Please. What is it?
15: You guys, goblintimacy is the act of showing up on your first date, revealing your inner flaws and baggage instead of a curated version of yourself. Rather than putting your best foot forward, it's putting your real foot forward. It is showing your inner goblin. It is compared to, quote, goblin mode, which is the rebellion against deceptive practices like kitten fishing. And I just brought another thing in that we don't need to talk about. Goblintimacy, no, I can't do it, involves presenting your real quirks, flaws, and imperfections, but not a low-effort, apathetic approach.
14: That's a goblin, by the way.
15: So essentially what the kids are saying to do is rather than preening and putting on your first date version of yourself, trying to impress another person.
14: I'll just get a salad. Yeah.
15: Make it a come as you are party. I'll have 3 cheeseburgers and 2 orders of French fries and I will clean my plate.
14: And what, are you supposed to pass gas at the table too? Like
15: sure.
14: Just let it all out?
15: Sure. If that's who you are, do it.
13: Preview.
15: Essentially, what they're saying is if you behave in such a manner, you will immediately weed out the partners who really would not be right for you in the long run, because that inner goblin will come out eventually and you might as well just let it right out of the gate right at the beginning.
14: I mean, there's some logic to this. It's going to come out. Your inner goblin's going to come out eventually.
15: I agree with you. I don't know that you ever in any circumstance want to show all your stuff.
14: No, on the first date. No.
15: On the first.
13: No.
15: On, in any first meeting.
13: Yeah, maybe you don't have to totally go full Gollum on the first date.
15: Yeah, like a mini Gollum, maybe.
13: Yeah.
15: This is what I fear. I fear.
14: Yeah.
15: How do I tie these two things together? Jason, and windmills.
14: Yeah.
15: No, but Jason, you were talking the other day about how people have lost the ability to be in public. We talked about going to movies. We talked about how the recline, I believe, the dawn of the reclining chair in a movie theater is what gave people permission to behave as though the theater is their
14: living room.
15: I would say Gobble Intimacy is a an extension of that. It is permission to just be your gross self.
14: Yeah.
15: And I don't think that's good. I don't think that to me means we are losing the plot. There are certain ways that we behave when we're in public. There are certain ways, and there are reasons why we sort of bring our best to the table. You don't want to show your bronze medal self on a date.
14: No, at least silver.
15: Put some effort in.
13: Well, it shows respect.
15: Thank you, Holly.
13: That shows respect.
15: For others, but also for yourself. I mean, that's the thing. And maybe I just sound like an old lady, but I think it's important that we maintain some tradition.
14: Yes. Or just a little bit of decorum.
15: Yeah.
14: I mean, for heaven's sake.
13: Yeah, I'm not releasing my cauldron on a first date.
15: Yes.
13: By lifting up my leg and just letting it rip. No.
15: Thank you. Thank you. I will say there is a dating expert slash probably some sort of therapist who has weighed in on this that I actually agree with. They say there's nothing wrong with the mindset behind Gobble Intimacy. But being yourself should not be confused with a low-effort, apathetic approach to dating. So this is what I appreciate, is that it's not like one extreme or the other extreme. I think there's sort of a middle ground that we could get to that isn't full-blown Gobble Intimacy, but it is the practice of not hiding your foibles and quirks, being who you truly and authentically are, but not farting.
13: Great.
15: showing up to a first date looking like you didn't try isn't Gobble Intimacy. It's just not caring, and it's disrespectful.
14: Like, look, in the midst of having a conversation at your first dinner, you can have a fun conversation starter of something like, what's your least favorite thing about yourself? And that's I think that's okay.
15: Sure.
14: You know, like, what's the thing that just, you know, just, and you can make a joke of it just so I know in advance. And and then release a little bit of the toot. Not the full toot, but a little toot.
13: Yeah, but just make it sure it's silent but deadly so that you can blame the table next to you.
15: There you
14: exactly.
15: go.
14: Goblintimacy.
13: There you go.
15: Goblintimacy.
14: God Blimpton.
15: Okay, we've regressed, and so we're
14: going to move on.
13: WABC.
14: WABC.
13: Goblintimacy. Now I can't say it.
15: Goblintimacy.
14: Goblintimacy. That's right. When we come back, we're going to meet from goblins to Merlin. We're going to meet the unofficial mascot of the World Cup. Plus, who has the best?
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0: back to the show, everyone. Hey, Holly.
1: Hey, Jason.
0: Who's Merlin?
1: Oh, Merlin the duck has become the unofficial mascot of this year's World Cup.
0: A duck?
2: A real duck? A real life duck?
1: A real life duck who lives in Mexico City. The World Cup is happening across North America, and Mexico City has Merlin the duck, who is dressed in a Mexico soccer jersey.
2: Oh.
1: And now Merlin has become a beloved viral sensation.
2: Oh.
0: Of course he has. It's a duck dressed up. I mean, come on, man.
1: Merlin hangs out in Mexico City with his owner, Carla. She sells a beverage. She has a beverage cart in Mexico City. And she said that Merlin comes out with her and her son. No big deal, right? But now the duck has stolen the hearts of the world.
2: Oh, Merlin, my gosh. I'm watching Merlin be mobbed.
1: Merlin put on a little jersey. Well, I mean, I'm sure Carla helped him out.
0: Yeah. He didn't do it himself.
2: He doesn't have opposable thumbs. He has webbed feet, for goodness sake.
1: No, Merlin went viral last week after Mexico won its opening game against South Africa. And fans gathered to celebrate the win. And Merlin was part of the celebration, too. Fans noticed, and now Merlin has gone viral, and he's basically the World Cup mascot of 2026.
2: My gosh, I love Merlin. I want a duck.
0: No.
2: Yeah, I do.
1: No. Oh, but they're so adorable.
2: Look at how cute they are. How are their bills so perfect? They're just the cutest little bills.
0: God doesn't make mistakes.
2: It's true. Look at sweet Merlin.
0: Look at that. Mm-hmm. I love ducks. I love the Disney World ducks. They're all over the place.
2: I mean, it's not so weird to see a duck with no pants and a shirt on. Mm-hmm. I'm just saying, Merlin.
1: Well, and congratulations.
2: There's precedent.
1: Right? And congratulations, because Mexico won their match against South Korea in the World Cup. So maybe, just maybe.
0: The good luck duck.
1: Merlin can help Mexico secure the title. I don't know any of the odds on who's supposed to win the World Cup.
2: I don't know anything about it. I just know that it's on my TV at my house constantly.
1: All the time.
2: Now, Holly, when you were going to tell us what the unofficial mascot of the World Cup was, I actually thought you were going to say something else, because I saw a headline came across my feed this morning that I thought was hilarious. I thought you were going to tell me that the mascot, the unofficial mascot of the World Cup, is Hidden Valley Ranch. And the reason why I thought that is because I saw this headline today. The TSA wants foreign World Cup travelers to stop packing ranch dressing in their carry-ons.
0: Yep.
2: Because people be loving the ranch.
0: Mm-hmm. Yeah. And it's, Colleen's not joking. Like, it's a real thing. TSA poos.
2: Yeah.
0: TSA booze.
2: They literally, let me just read from the official TSA Instagram. If you're visiting for a large sporting event and you happen to discover ranch while you're here, please pack it in your checked bag on the way home. Thank you. Next slide. I'm serious.
0: No, she's not kidding.
2: Okay, please avoid chugging your ranch outside security. The airlines will check it for you.
1: Mm-hmm.
2: Next slide. Days since the last airport ranch incident, zero. Okay, next slide. Okay, I can't see it. Why is it doing this? Next slide says, yeah, so your carry-on wasn't actually made for, checks notes, four bottles of ranch and a taser.
0: No. Nope.
2: This is real.
0: Yeah, there's a ranch problem. Poor TSA.
2: It's a problem for TSA, but it is actually a win for the Hidden Valley.
0: Win.
2: It sounds
0: it
2: like
0: is.
2: Some people found it.
1: Oh, mm-hmm. Hidden Valley commented on Instagram. I approve this message.
2: Yes.
0: Yeah.
2: People be loving it.
1: Mm-hmm. People also be loving American food.
2: Mm-hmm.
0: Also, I'm going to say it again. Go to Stephanie Hansen's website, Stephanie's Dish, and get her recipe for homemade ranch. I had it a couple days ago, and girl, beaches be tripping. Like, it was good.
2: It was good.
0: It was real good. Real, real good. Speaking of food, we love, we've named it AbFab. I saw this headline in my feed right before I went to bed. I saw wieners right before I went to bed.
2: Wieners right before bed.
0: That's right.
2: Jason dreamt of wieners.
0: I was by myself last night too, so that's scary. Anyway,
2: good night.
0: I counted the wieners instead of sheep. One. But
2: sounds like my 20s. As you were.
0: We love Wirecutter around here. It's basically New York Times division of, it's like Consumer Reports, but cool. And we love them. I trust Wirecutter. I trust those folks on that floor of the New York Times building. Let me tell you, with everything. If I'm buying something, I go to Wirecutter and see if they have a suggestion. And I always follow them. Well, just in time for the weekend, just in time for your 4th of July BBQs, Wirecutter's out with their best wieners. They did God's work. They did the Lord's work.
2: They put all the wieners in their mouth.
0: They tested 31 hot dogs. That staff, one afternoon, ate 31 of the top brands. And right off the top of this video that I'm going to play, right off the top of the video, they had an interesting revelation about an Econo brand that we all love and know. Listen to this.
3: No debate. There's only fact. Never ketchup, always mustard. We did a brand concealed taste test of 31 different hot dogs. Here are our favorites. The Sabrettes dog was number one across all of our tasters. We all loved it unanimously. They had the perfect snappy casing. They were juicy and just downright delicious. The Kirkland hot dogs are a quarter pound
0: each. Here we go.
3: You're getting a lot of dog for your buck. Some of our tasters found the Kirkland hot dogs to be a little bit on the sugary sweet side, but overall, the balance of flavor was there. Vienna beef really stood out for playing well with the toppings. These hot dogs have a beef-forward flavor. Some of our tasters found a plain Vienna beef dog to be one note, but that's what the garden's for. Whenever I'm in an airport, I seek out a hot dog before I go on a trip. That's like my pre-flight meal. Because they don't feed you on the planes anymore. Might as well have a good hot dog.
0: Kirkland, right there. Again.
2: Look at that.
0: Number two out of 31 wieners.
2: I got to be honest. That first one, their number one wiener, I've never tried that. A Sabrette?
0: I haven't either.
2: I don't even know that brand.
0: I don't know Sabrette.
2: And I know
0: either.
2: Wieners.
0: Holly, you know wieners too. Have you ever tried a Sabrette?
2: Never.
0: Yeah.
2: I don't even know where to get that.
0: Now. I don't know.
2: Well, I'll tell you this. They've got a link.
0: Get it?
2: See what I did there?
0: I see what you did
2: in
0: there.
2: The Wirecutter article, and you can get them for $69 at Amazon. No, thank you.
4: Yeah, I
0: I'm
4: think
0: good. Thank you.
4: Regional wieners.
2: Yeah, they are regional wieners.
0: Okay, I'm good with number two.
2: Yeah, me too. Yeah, because I can get wiener. That easy.
0: Yeah. No, but hey, out of 31 dogs.
2: That's incredible.
0: Kirkland came out number two.
2: That's nothing to sneeze at.
0: No, that's pretty good.
2: Jason, we enjoyed a wiener together at the Twins game recently.
0: At the Twins game.
2: And I don't gravitate toward a wiener midday very often, but that one, it turned me because just the yummy snap of it.
0: Thank you. That matters.
2: It does matter.
0: It matters. The snap.
2: And how you
0: casing.
2: Dress your wiener, that also matters.
0: Yep. And I'm a Chicago boy, so I do. I go against my homeland. I do not. I don't mind ketchup on a wiener. Don't tell my friends in Chicago. But I am now a mustard guy. Mm. I've converted. I'm a Chicago boy. Onions.
2: And I am only ketchup on my wiener.
0: Yeah, I
2: That's
0: saw that.
2: That's it.
0: Holly, you?
4: Give me a chili dog.
0: Oh, I love a chili dog. Yum. Oh, Holly.
2: Mm-hmm. Mm-hmm.
0: Oh, Holly. That's so good. As I get ready for my colonoscopy. Anyway.
4: No wieners for you until next week.
2: Yeah, you need to stay wiener free.
0: Yeah. I was going to make a joke. I'm not even going to say it. Anyway, when we come back, it's our new Friday sensation, smush exclamation point, like Jeb. We'll be right back.
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0: Welcome back, everyone. We're so glad you're here. We're playing a brand new Friday game called Smush! Exclamation point. Like Jeb. Here's how it works. And it couldn't be simpler. I take two famous things, or just two things, that happen to share a word, and I smush them together. It's like Wheel of Fortune's before and after category. Then I give you a clue for the front and a clue for the back. And then you smush them together, figure it out, and yell smush to reveal your answer. Here's how it works. Front clue. The golden girl with the best side eye. Answer, Betty White. Back half. The Minnesota birthplace of the slider. Answer, Betty White Castle. Get it? If you do, it's time to play Smush.
1: Chase, smush it.
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0: I have another one that I'm going to play too. This is the ZZ Top version of our open.

0: so good.
1: That might be my favorite one.
0: Way to go, Rocco.
1: It's Holly versus Colleen. We will eventually bring you lovely listeners in, but we're still in beta mode with this, getting our wheels on. Please, Colleen and Holly, please remember, just like in Weekly Trivia Face-Off, you have to yell final answer. And Smush, you have to yell Smush to ring in. Are you two ready?
0: Ready.
2: Ready.
1: These will increase in difficulty as the game goes on. Here we go. Your front half. Blazing Saddles director. The back half. Preppy suit shop.
2: Holly Smushy.
1: Yes, Holly.
2: Mel Brooks Brothers.
1: Mel Brooks Brothers.
2: Smush.
1: Is right.
0: Yeah. Holly, did you say Holly Smushy?
3: Yes.
1: She did.
2: Holly Smushy.
1: Holly Smushy.
2: Again, we're getting our wheels on.
1: That's okay, right. It's Blazing okay. Saddles director is Mel Brooks. The Preppy Suit Shop, Brooks Brothers. Put them together. Smush them together, I should say. Mel Brooks Brothers.
0: I love it.
1: Okay, here we go. Are you ready to smush?
0: Let's smush.
1: Front half. Fresh Prince. Back half. The Clackety typewriter brand from before laptops.
0: Oh my gosh.
2: Holly Smushy.
1: Holly Smushy.
2: Will Smith and Wesson?
0: That's what I was thinking, but I thought that was a gun.
2: I think it is, but I'm going with it.
1: No.
0: Colleen, that's literally what was on my... I was going to say that.
1: No. Will Smith is the Fresh Prince. Smith Corona is the typewriter brand.
0: I would have never gotten to that drawer.
2: Sorry, I only get to the firearm
0: I know,
2: drawer.
0: I was only... I unlocked that one first.
2: Yep.
0: I was safely storing, by the way.
1: Here's your next smush.
0: Okay.
1: The Watt Front. The Wild West Showman with the Traveling Rodeo. The Back. The Ain't No Sunshine Soul Man.
2: Holly Smushy.
1: I can't, Colleen. I can't with her buzzing. Holly Smushy.
2: Wild Bill Withers.
4: Wait, hold on a second.
2: What?
1: No.
2: Buffalo.
0: Buffalo Bill Withers?
2: Oh, yeah, that's right.
1: It's Buffalo Bill and then Bill Withers. Smush them together. Buffalo Bill Withers. Buffalo Bill Withers. Sorry, Holly Smushy. That's my favorite
0: Holly
1: thing
0: Smushy.
1: Ever. Holly Smushy. Holly Smushy. Colleen has yet to chime in.
0: This is a hard game and I'm not good at it, but I love it.
1: Okay. Are you ready? You might get this one.
0: We'll find out.
1: Colleen Smushy.
0: We'll find out.
1: Here is your next smush. The British third of Crosby, Stills, and back half. The Don Johnson cop show set in San Francisco.
0: Smush.
1: Colleen.
0: Nash Bridges?
1: No.
2: Holly Smushy.
1: Yes.
0: It's Smushy.
2: Graham Nash Bridges.
1: You are right.
0: I forgot to do the first name.
1: That's right. It's all right, Colleen.
0: We're still getting used to it.
1: The British third of Crosby, Stills, and Nash is Graham Nash. The cop show, Nash Bridges. Smush them together, Graham Nash Bridges. Okay, here we go. You ready to smush?
0: Let's smush.
1: Mm-hmm. Let's smush. Front. The cigar-chomping British Prime Minister. Back. The Louisville track that runs the Derby.
0: Oh, gosh. I should know this one.
2: Holly Smushy.
0: Holly.
1: Holly Smushy.
2: Winston Churchill Downs.
0: Yes.
1: You are right.
0: So good.
1: Winston Churchill, obviously, the Prime Minister. Churchill Downs, the track, put them together. Winston Churchill Downs. We are now moving to the three-way schmush.
0: Oh, gosh. Oh, the three-way no. smush always gets me.
2: Menage a schmush.
1: Menage a schmush. I'm just going to read each clue, and then you schmush them together. Here we go for your three-way schmush.
0: Try that again.
1: Show me the money. The theater candy. How a flawless comic book is graded.
2: Oh,
1: show me the money. The theater candy. How a flawless comic book is graded. Smush them together. Show me the money, actor.
2: Are we going to have to work together, Colleen?
0: I know,
2: on this?
0: This is terrible.
2: Let's work together. Cuba Gooding.
0: Oh,
2: Junior Mints.
0: Mint condition.
1: Yes!
0: Yes, we got
1: you
0: there.
1: Got
0: okay.
1: it.
0: This is
1: it.
0: That was better. The working together was better.
1: We're beta this. Let's work this together.
0: I like it. I like that.
1: Okay.
0: Cuba Gooding Junior Mint condition. That was good.
1: Okay, let's work together on the three way.
0: Okay, let's do that. I like that.
1: Here we go.
0: Okay.
1: Here's a three way smush. School of Rock. The Shopping Day. The Texas High School Football Drama.
0: Ah. Okay, Hallie.
2: Go with it.
0: Jack Black. Friday Night Lights.
1: You are right. School of Rock, Jack Black, The Shopping Day, Black Friday, The Texas High School Football Drama, Friday Night Lights. You put them together, Jack Black, Friday Night Lights. And now, your final one. It is a four-way grand slam. A four-way schmush. Are you ready?
0: Holly smushy.
2: Oh my gosh. Mega smushy.
0: I feel like I need to take notes because my brain can't keep track of all these directions. Okay, I'm ready. Let's smush.
1: Four way. I'm repeating some of these on purpose. Young Frankenstein director. The Suit Shop. Fairy Tale Siblings, and the Scary Hooded Guy in Paintings.
0: Okay.
2: Yep.
0: Mel Brooks Brothers Grimm.
2: Reaper.
1: You got it.
0: Wow. I think I like the longer ones better. Gives you more time to think.
1: More time to think, yeah. That's been Smush.

0: So angsty.
1: I know. I was very angsty.
0: Oh, the four-way smush was the grand slam. I like that. I like that they're, I like the progressive. Start with two, do a couple three-ways, and then the grand slam, and then call it a game.
1: And call it a game. And we just did. The game has been smush, exclamation point, like Jeb. We're going to take a break. We'll be back right after this.
2: 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Two of the pioneers of bringing homosexuality out of the shadows in Minnesota are Corrine Phelps and Stefan Ehrig. In May of 1969, the two established a group at the University of Minnesota known as Fight Repression of Erotic Expression, or FREE. It became a registered student group at the U and was the first LGBT rights organization in Minnesota and the Midwest. It provided a space for LGBT people to socialize as well as engage in political advocacy. The student group still exists today as the Queer Student Cultural Center. This Pride Month, we remember and applaud their efforts. 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
1: I love you.
0: Welcome back to the show, everybody. Screen Queens coming up in WTF weekly trivia weekly trivia face off. I just sometimes I'll text Holly and Colleen like what we'll go to because we're in different buildings. If you guys didn't know that, we're in different buildings. Anyway, so sometimes we have a group chat or if it's a story like Colleen's doing or just Holly, I'll just email one of them and say, hey, we're going to go to this next. And this time I just sent Colleen like a clue because we've been playing games. I just sent her a GIF. Holly, I'll send it to you. And it'll make you laugh the moment you figure out what. Anyway.
1: He didn't say what was coming next. He dropped a clue and then just wrote next, which next. Then meant I had to solve another mystery.
0: That's right.
2: Ooh, Holly, it's a I'm riddle, it like being that's right. under the bridge.
0: That's right. Hey, Colleen, tell us about this woman.
1: Okay, you guys. So I'm going to take you on a journey with me. And I am sure that all of you have been on a similar journey at some point in your life.
0: I got to stop looking at the gift that I
1: it's
0: sent you.
1: It's so okay, go funny. Ahead. I can't okay. stand it. So I'm laying in bed scrolling on my phone like I do, right? And I'm waiting for sleep to come. And I see this. And I can't remember. It was one of those. It was one of those accounts that shares newsy stories, but they're usually like feel good newsy or weird news stories.
0: Yeah.
1: So it shows up in my feed and I am enamored with the headline of it. And I think to myself, is this real? So then I have to go down the rabbit hole of actually proving to myself this either isn't real or is real. I'll tell you whether or not it's real in just a moment. But the headline was about a woman from Madrid who for 28 years pretended to be blind so that she could avoid social interactions. And I was like, girl, same. I was like, I need to know this woman. If this is a real story, I need to know everything about her. I would like to send her a note and tell her how much I love her. I want to, I don't want to socially interact with her, but I would just like to get word to her that she's my hero.
0: Mm-hmm.
1: So I start Googling, and all I can do is attribute this story back to the original story, which to me says this ain't real. Nobody else is reporting on the 57-year-old woman by the name of Carmen Jimenez who faked being blind for 3 decades because she didn't like small talk. Again, I love this story. Turns out, y'all, it's not real. This has been a hoax since about 2017, and I'm really sad about that part.
0: I want her to be real.
1: I do, too.
3: Come on, Carmen.
1: I just was pulling for this story to be real. This was one of those where, you know, it was enough. There were enough details in it. I thought, perhaps somebody is this diabolical.
0: Yeah.
1: But no, it's not real. I regretfully inform you that Carmen Jimenez from Madrid did not fake blindness for 28 years in order to avoid social interaction.
0: Can I do this at the fair?
1: This is the thing. I think she is a hero. I think this fake woman is a hero.
3: We should actually be honoring this.
1: I would like to saint her. She's not real.
0: This is the most patron saint of small talk.
1: This is the most disappointing thing I've ever come across. I want to go back to live in a world where I thought this was a real story. I didn't actually think it was a real story. So this is both my cautionary tale and also my encouragement for people to dig deep when they see a story that doesn't seem realistic, but also to live a little bit in fantasy land.
0: Yeah. Oh, my God.
3: But it's so relatable, even though, well, not pretending to be blind for almost 30 years, like that's a little extreme. But I think that we've all done things to avoid social interactions that may seem a little out of the ordinary.
1: 1,000%. Do I very often see people in the grocery store that I know and turn around and leave? Has that happened more than once? Oh. Yes, it has.
3: I think recently I was at the mall and I was in my Krusty Krust and just I was on business and I think I walked by somebody I knew. And I don't know if they noticed, but I was like, nope, sorry, I can't stop.
1: Nope, I'm not me right now.
3: Nope, don't worry about it. Don't worry about it. Because it was like, I am just not, I am in my goblintimacy mode.
1: Yes, not fit for public consumption. Yes.
3: I am having personal goblintimacy. And I don't feel like I can talk to people right now.
1: Yeah.
0: I do the good old fashioned, and it continues to work. The good old fashioned, put your phone to your ear. I walk with the phone in my ear.
3: That is such a good.
0: I do that often, and then I just do the wave. Hi, oh hi. And then I just keep walking.
3: Oh, that's so good.
0: Oh yeah, I do that often.
1: I gotta remember to do that. That's a better impulse than leaving the store entirely and having to drive to another location.
0: That is extreme, Colleen.
3: Same though.
1: I mean, because. You know, you can go the other direction once, but if you loop back around at some point or you're reaching for the same Wheaties box, you're screwed. Then you have to say hi.
0: You have to interact.
1: So my thing is just remove myself entirely from
0: go to
1: situation.
0: Another store.
3: Oh, there are certain locations of certain stores I will not go into because I don't want to run into people that I know necessarily.
1: Yes, agreed.
0: Oh, yeah.
1: I like to shop in entirely different states.
0: Yes.
3: Colleen goes to Hudson.
0: Hudson. Holly, I was just going to...
1: It's terrible. You guys, I don't know when...
0: No, it's real.
1: I don't know when this social anxiety showed up in my life. I used to be a party in a box when I was younger. But I think I just am... I don't know. I don't... People.
0: Have you... Really quick. We have 3 minutes. Someone... Do you have a great story? Have you literally done a Colleen?
1: So
0: I'm going to call it a Colleen.
1: Yeah.
0: Have you left a grocery store because someone that you hate is in that grocery store? 651-641-1071. Call quickly. 651-641-1071.
1: Or not even hate, just like don't want to have to try to make small talk with.
3: Yeah, it's never people that, I don't hate anybody, but it's just, I don't,
0: oh,
3: I can't.
0: Oh, I do.
3: I can't get to the drawer, and I don't want to be on.
0: Yeah,
1: that's my thing.
0: I have that too. Yeah.
3: When I'm by myself, I'm just goblin moding it.
1: Yes,
3: goblintimacy
1: with yourself. You're
3: with
1: having
3: myself.
1: Self goblintimacy.
3: Yeah, thank you. And
1: yeah,
3: and I don't want to have to elevate myself to be in that next level of sociability.
1: So I have two modes. I have that mode where I'm trying to avoid social interaction, but I have another problem that we need to.

0: modes, two modes. Either I am avoiding people like the plague, or yeah. I'm misidentifying people and yelling hi in a jovial manner to them.
1: Colin and I, this is awful, but I just don't care anymore. This is awful. When Colin and I are traveling and we're at one of those malls, like, now I don't do this locally, but if we're at a mall or a shopping center and those aggressive kiosk people like come and ask me to try their lotion.
0: Yes.
1: Colin and I act like we don't speak English. Colin can speak. Colin just goes, no English. And we just walk. That's our, it's awful, but that's just what we do.
2: Oh, you just got to say no thanks. You plow through. English. There are people.
1: I know, but we just, but they come up to you, Holly, in some of like these tourist areas we go to, they are aggressive. Mm-hmm. Like when we go, they come up to you and they're like, and Colin goes, no English.
2: Well, why don't you just meet it the same way that you interact with small children, Jason?
1: I hiss at them.
0: Hiss. Become part cat.
2: Yeah. Or you just say no. Or there's lots of people, you know, they want you to sign a piece of paper or do whatever. And I always just say, I don't want to sign a piece of paper today.
1: Oh, I do that. Colin does the no English thing. I get irritated and I literally will just be like, no, I'm good. I'm good. Thank you. That's what I do.
2: No, not
1: I'm
2: today.
1: Good. Thank you. Not today.
0: Not today, Satan.
1: Not today. No.
0: So I think we all sound a little bit better because we're not pretending to be blind for 28 years, but also.
1: But again, she is. Listen, if that woman
0: genius,
1: was true.
0: I bow to her. The fake Carmen Jimenez, I bow to you.
2: The idea of Carmen
1: the
2: Jimenez.
1: The idea of
0: yes,
1: her.
0: I bow to you.
1: We were ready to make her a saint.
0: Colleen
1: was ready to make her a saint.
0: I was nominating her for sainthood. Saint Carmen Jimenez.
1: May we speak to Pope Leo, please?
2: We'll send him an email.
0: Have you ever elevated a fake person?
1: Yeah.
0: We'd like to nominate her.
1: We would like to, yeah. Oh, heavens. Okay. Coming up in our third hour, we have WTF brought to you by Trivia Mafia. Follow them on socials for an event near you. It's Toy Story is the category. But first, Screen Queens. And we are packed. We have great news. We have great reviews for your TV viewing pleasure. We're going to take a very small break before that. So stay right there. We'll be back after this.
3: 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Learn more.
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7: ABC News, I'm Wayne Cabot. Rocky progress at the peace talks with Iran reportedly walking out at one point on Vice President J.D. Vance. Iran now reporting major progress on nearly all of its conditions. ABC's Tom Sufi Bird says big questions linger.
8: Is the Strait of Hormuz really open? Has Iran closed it? And also, how are you going to get peace in Lebanon? That is one of Iran's key demands.
7: An explosion tore through Qatar's main natural gas export terminal being rebuilt after getting blown up by Iran during the war. Crude has been higher again, but GasBuddy thinks pump prices should keep falling. Trump Energy Secretary Chris Wright on ABC.
9: I think Americans can expect continued declines in energy prices.
7: He wouldn't say if prices will ever return to pre-war levels. Not since the pandemic have Americans flocked to summer movies. Leading the way this weekend, Toy Story 5, a franchise record, 160 million domestic sales. Disney's our parent company. This is ABC News.
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11: Donna, you're the best.
12: Thanks.
11: No, you're supposed to say, oh, Steve, you're the best.
12: No, probably won't do that.
11: Okay, how about a compromise? Say, these are the best. These replayable segments that we liked from today's show.
12: But you just said that.
11: I know, I'm the best.
12: Okay. It's Friday, I'm in love. Such a day, right? Sunday always comes to me. All right, hello. Friday edition of the Donna and Steve Show, and we're so happy you're joining us. Thank you.
11: Yes.
12: Ooh, coming in hot,
11: feeling good. It's a Friday. Donna ordered me an omelet. Down in the cafeteria. Thank you for doing that.
12: You're on the phone,
11: and I said, if you could just put in an order, and then it was ready.
12: That's not exactly how it went down. This is how it went down. Hey, Donna, are you already at work?
11: Well,
12: I'm like, yeah, I just pulled into the parking lot. Do you think you'll be walking past the cafeteria? And I'm like, what are you getting at? Because I know you weren't just making conversation. Instead of saying, hey, could you order me an omelet? He's like, just, you know, chipping away.
11: Yeah, because we talked about other things for like the first 6 minutes, probably. So that was me trying to deposit into your love bucket.
12: Okay, thank you.
11: Is that nice?
12: Yes.
11: Donna. Thank you for the omelet.
12: Oh, my love bucket is full.
11: Oh.
12: My love bucket is overflowing. What? What have you been watching? Like Real Housewives or something?
11: No, oh Lord. I don't think they all have leaking love buckets, don't you think? And I don't think the
12: their love buckets are compromised.
11: No, just, you know, just trying to.
12: They're getting plastic surgery on their love buckets.
11: Hey, Donna.
12: All right, sorry.
11: Come on, man.
12: Just hanging there. I had to do something.
11: Don't say hanging after plastic surgery.
12: Anyway, what?
11: Are you following the action at Shinnecock Hills?
12: I am not.
11: That's like your old stomping grounds.
12: Well, somebody said that yesterday in the office. They said, oh, it's in New Jersey. And I said, is it?
11: Yeah. No. It's in the Hamptons.
12: Okay, yeah, that's not exactly my stomping ground.
11: You know, don't they say Garfield, New Jersey is the Hamptons of Jersey?
12: No, they do not.
11: Oh.
12: More like the armpit.
11: Okay.
12: Nah, that would be like Trenton or somewhere down there.
11: At any rate, the U.S. Open, the men's U.S. Open is happening right now, one of the four majors that they do all summer, and I just love it. I love having golf on in the background. You know what I realized that I appreciate?
12: Was it?
11: Golf commentators. I just really love it. I'm a big sports fan. I love all different sports. But I love the decompress, the chill, the sit back in the chair golf conversation that happens. And there's constant conversation happening as you watch it. And they're breaking down the minutia of someone's swing and why it hit in the wrong spot of the green and now it rolled off. And I just really enjoy the pitter-patter of golf commentary. That's all.
12: Yeah, I guess it's a lot easier than, like, horse racing.
11: Yeah.
12: Right?
11: Oh, no kidding. Yeah, we're not chatting about anything there.
12: Yeah, NFL, yeah.
11: A lot of action, but yeah, it's nice. And I just love, Shinnecock is so beautiful. I've never been to the Hamptons.
12: It's beautiful.
11: It looks, let me just describe it. You see the ocean in the distance.
12: Yes.
11: And then right up against it, you see this beautiful, lush green golf course. Long and parts of it that have like that long, tall, I'm going to screw it up, but almost like barley blowing in the wind, you know?
12: Oh, you're talking about the...
11: Super long grass, beach grass.
12: Yeah, it's beach grass. It's usually, you know, dry looking.
11: Yes, Donna,
12: yes,
11: let's not
12: beautiful.
11: Get negative.
12: Okay.
11: And then there are a clubhouse that is like shakers on the side, you know?
12: Sure.
11: Looks like it's been weathered by the mist of the Atlantic.
12: Sure.
11: I just love all of that. And yesterday was sweater weather while they were golfing.
12: Which is really cool.
11: So fun.
12: So fun, man. Okay, I'm really happy that you're enjoying yourself.
11: And the Women's PGA Championship, I believe, is coming to Hazeltine National
12: Ooh.
11: Golf Club, which is in the city where I live.
12: Uh-huh.
11: And so we're thinking about maybe going next week. My brother, myself, my son. I don't know who else might want to go, but... I think it's only $45 per ticket. And do I follow women's golf closely? No. I think I know the best name. Nelly Korda, I believe, is like the number one golfer there now. But hey, listen, watching amazing golf would be great. It would be a bit of an education. And also, just to walk the grounds of Hazeltine would be great. I was last there for the Ryder Cup. I didn't participate. I attended 2018, 2016.
12: Maybe I'll come with you guys.
11: Please never do that. I'm so sorry. I got so scared.
12: I got so scared.
11: You could come, though.
12: Well, now I don't really feel welcomed.
11: You know, my brother and I were talking about this, too. My mom volunteered at golf events at Oakmont Country Club when we grew up in Pennsylvania. And so you'll see this, you know, when the 3M Open comes to Blaine, you probably see this. There are some of you listening right now who volunteer there every year. And my mom got to, this is back before... These beautiful town cars and car services were taking golfers everywhere.
12: Okay.
11: My mom brought her own Dodge van, like our family van that we would take on road trips, had the two pilot's chairs in the back that could turn around.
12: Oh, cool.
11: You could put the table in, the little card table, the bench folded down
12: Fun.
11: To a bed.
12: Wow, you guys were fancy.
11: She would drive golfers, though, around back to their rental home or wherever after the round of golf.
12: Oh, that's nice.
11: So it was, I believe, 1994... The U.S. Women's Open happened at Oakmont Country Club, and it came down to a playoff between Patty Sheehan and Julie Inkster. And you know this because you support women's sports, right, Donna?
12: Absolutely.
11: And,
12: go Lynx!
11: Okay. And I believe it was Julie Inkster who lost in a playoff. And as my brother tells me the story yesterday, my mom's coming into town today, so we'll confirm this. She drove Julie Inkster to the airport after she lost in a playoff.
12: Aww.
11: And Julie Inkster was crying in her car. in our van.
12: Aww.
11: Is this real?
12: Yeah.
11: And then another time, she drove Greg Norman, the shark, one of the great golfers of the 90s, and he would famously have a hat that he wore, and he left the hat in the van. But then she like quickly rolled the window down. I was like, Mr. Norman, no, you forgot your hat. And he had called our house because my mom said, you won't believe this. And this was like early cell phone technology. He had a cell phone and he called Rise Up Lights. G'day, is it Kevin, Greg Norman.
12: Nice. Did he want his hat back or not?
11: No, we gave him his hat back.
12: Oh, I thought maybe he was going to say, keep the hat. And
11: golf is going to be my entertainment of choice over the weekend that I'll be watching.
12: Okay, great. You still going to squeeze in a little Toy Story 5?
11: I don't think we're going to see it on opening weekend because we're going to go with such a big crew. It's in theaters now. Very exciting. But I think it might actually be a little challenging for us to get our 15
12: seats
11: altogether.
12: That's why you should go to the drive-in.
11: I am it.
12: There's got to be Toy Story playing at a drive-in, right?
11: I don't want to do the drive-in for that.
12: Why?
11: I don't want to do it with that big of a group.
12: That's the way to do it.
11: I know. I just don't want to.
12: Why?
11: I'll do it later at a different time.
12: No, but
11: for
12: you need
11: to
12: do it
11: movie.
12: With the whole family.
11: You mean the extended family as well?
12: Yes.
11: That gets a little chaotic.
12: Let's see.
11: Why don't we just make it a Patterson 6 sort of a thing?
12: Well, you could do it.
11: Where? Sorry, let me be more optimistic.
12: Let's
11: Where?
12: See. Harvest Moon Twin Drive-In.
11: The
12: oh,
11: moon?
12: That looks so fun.
11: Where's that?
12: I don't know. I'm looking it up.
11: I bet Illinois is my guess. My guess is Illinois.
12: I did put Minnesota in Toy Story is playing. Let's see. 5 o'clock. The first drive-in show is Toy Story. 7:30. I don't know where this is. I really don't. It's not even saying like.
11: I'm going to look it up. Yeah.
12: Okay.
11: I kid you not. I kid
12: kids.
11: You not. Friends, I kid you not.
12: It's Illinois.
11: It's Illinois.
12: Guess what?
11: It's
12: Road trip.
11: Illinois.
12: Road trip it.
11: No.
12: Okay. I'll get some information for you and I'll let you know how much it is for a carload.
11: Who is a beautiful song titled Harvest Moon?
12: That is Bye. None other than I know Four. Who it is. Van Morrison.
11: We were looking for Neil Young.
12: That's what I meant.
11: Oh, it's such a beautiful song. Who I really like. Neil Young near a sunset. Trees blown in the wind a little bit. That golden hour.
12: Hello.
11: Dang it. Can I say something now?
12: What do you mean now?
11: I'm not going to mention the company by name, but I just want to talk about customer service. And then maybe later we talk about tips. We had a full tipping conversation last night over dinner.
12: Okay.
11: But I have a company that I got a really, really, really generous gift from someone a couple years ago.
12: Okay.
11: And it was for a pizza oven.
12: Okay.
11: And everything was great. We've made so many pizzas in this oven. It's crazy. It's stuff at like 900 degrees. Unbelievable. Shortly after we started using it that first year, we realized that the flame kept going out and kept going out. We were taking parts out and trying to wipe it off and all that.
12: Yeah.
11: Couldn't do it. And then my brother would go back home. We would do this during the summer. And that's when we were making pizzas. I would forget about the problem until next summer.
12: Right.
11: And then it's like, oh, darn it, that's still a problem. Okay,
12: right.
11: We have to watch this flame and make sure it stays up, blah, blah, blah. So it's now been 2 years. I reach out to the company and I say, hey, I got this as a gift. I never did register it or anything. We've used it about, 15 times. And since probably the third time we used it, we started encountering this problem. I'm wondering if you might be able to help me just find a good solution to this because we're hitting our pizza cooking stride right now.
12: Okay.
11: What I was hoping for, and tell me if this is a reasonable hope, and what I would have done if I was the owner of that company is I would have said, here's someone who took the time to email me about our product that they were given as a gift, that they're talking about all these cool family memories and all that stuff about it. Someone who isn't coming biatching about our product, but is saying, I like what this is helping us provide.
12: Sure.
11: It's creating these experiences.
12: Gotcha.
11: Didn't do this, didn't register it, not sure. I, as the owner of the company, would say, because they said, yes, I think it is the part that you're describing, blah, blah, blah.
12: Was it the starter?
11: Donna, no.
12: Yeah.
11: it was the flame. The thermocoupler flame sensor.
12: I don't care.
11: Okay.
12: All right. I just wanted to say that.
11: I would have said if I was them, hey, it sounds like we're aligned here. The problem you identified is likely the problem. We're sending you one. We want don't let anything slow you down here with blank pizza oven company. And instead, they said, here's the problem, blah, blah, blah, try that. I've already cleaned it. I've already done all these things. And then they said, the next step would be taking photos. And then after that, taking a video. Here are directions how you can take the video and send it to us. And then at the bottom, to their credit, they said, and to be forthright, since you did not register it, it is unlikely that we would be able to supply you this replacement part, blah, blah, blah. I get it. Look, what I did was I ordered a $60 piece on Amazon. It would have been $120 if I got the name brand from them. But if I was the owner of that company, there were enough clues of we might have an enthusiastic customer for life that I would have said, send them that part. Because it sounds like it failed after a couple times that we gave it to them.
12: Yeah.
11: Why don't more companies run like that?
12: I don't know, Steve. Maybe they need the money.
11: I think they're doing okay with the money.
12: You think so?
11: I think then you're investing. $120 is what they charge. Let's say it probably costs them $30. That's a $30 investment into customer retention.
12: Yeah. Yeah. Wow.
11: You know how many businesses we feel like we could consult on?
12: You,
11: almost
12: not
11: every,
12: me.
11: You. My wife and I want to do a business consulting company. Just customer consulting. Here's how your customer feels when you just said what you said. Here's how your customer feels when you just said what you said.
12: Oh,
11: and look
12: gosh.
11: How great they felt. We got to go.
12: Hold your thought.
11: What?
12: We got to go.
11: Okay.
12: All right. We'll come back. We'll finish this conversation, okay?
11: You're one of my closest friends.
12: Right.
11: During work. Let me finish. During work.
12: Thank you.
11: We'll be back.
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18: Written on these walls are the colors that I can't change.
12: Hi, good morning and welcome back. It is Donna. It is Steve. What were we talking about again? Oh, customer service.
11: Yeah, I just posted a, I'm finishing here. Remember, this is a fluid show. It's living, it's breathing.
12: It's totally fluid.
11: You guys need to understand how fluid this is. It's actually wet.
12: It's so fluid. I actually don't need a life preserver.
11: Oh my gosh. That's how fluid it is right now?
12: It's so fluid. I'm drowning.
11: The question is, and we may have asked a version of this question before.
12: Who cares, right?
11: Who cares, you guys? We're fluid. What company has the best customer service? We were talking before the break about how I got a gift, a really, this wonderful pizza oven, so thoughtful, yada, yada. But then there was a part that started failing, just a couple pizza oven cooks into it. And I forgot to reach out to them. Then 2 years have now gone by. And each time we would fire it up, it was like, all right, I got to remember to go and send them a note about this. And then you forget, because you know why? You're making pizzas and you're doing it. You kind of just, it just kept going to the back burner. Funny.
12: I love it.
11: Because their burner was the thing that was
12: malfunctioning. Burner humor. I love everything about what you're doing.
11: But anyway, I thought that they could have then responded and said, let us just to eat the $30 that this part actually cost us. Not what we charge you, but what it cost us. And invest in customer retention. Invest in a positive experience. Invest in a problem turned solution. There are so many wins there for $30. So many wins. And instead, they just sort of dig their heels in and lean. And they said, you know, send us a video and we'll show you how you can upload a video and show us step by step, you know, all that stuff. And you're like, I'm trying to make pizzas tonight or I'm trying to make pizzas this week and not set up a video shoot and then send it to you. And then you have to send it up the thing. And then at the end, when they said, we're probably not going to be able to give you a replacement because for free, because it's outside of the warranty. I, as the owner of that company, would have said, oh, gosh, it sounds like something, a brand new thing that they got as a gift failed them. Our stuff shouldn't fail after a couple of things. Let us make this right. How do we make it right?
12: Have you ever pulled the don't you know who I am situation? Like I have a radio show and no. I was just talking about you guys on the air.
11: No, no, that's that stuff is that's like illegal.
12: That
11: to
12: is
11: do.
12: Illegal. That's illegal. Okay, that's why I was asking. I was trying to trap you.
11: No. No, I've never done that. However,
12: the cops are right outside the door.
11: I will make a confession, though. I've never done that. Never. I have in my signature, Steve, you know, at the bottom of the email, Steve Patterson. And then I've put as though it was part of my all the time signature. And I don't have a signature like email signature. I'll put IG at the Steve Patterson, FB at the Steve Patterson. In the event that they might want to check and maybe they're like,
12: see how many followers
11: he's got 200 followers. Who cares? Or, oh, maybe, you know, he's got
12: how many do you
11: he's got 1,000 followers.
12: How many do you have?
11: I have.
12: How many?
11: It doesn't matter. It doesn't matter.
12: Half a mil? What do you
11: got? No, I don't have half a million.
12: What do you got?
11: You think I'd be working here? Sorry, respectfully.
12: What do you got?
11: I have.
12: Just say it. Say it. This is the equivalent of you asking me how much money I make.
11: Well, all right, let's both do it on three. Oh, I wonder if it's the same. I have 279,000 followers on Instagram.
12: It is not the same.
11: Okay.
12: Okay, that's great.
11: Yeah.
12: That's wonderful.
11: So I've put that a couple times just to say like, hey, you know, they don't seem to care. I didn't do it this time.
12: No, because, I mean, unless you put underneath 275K followers.
11: Yeah, yeah, you know.
12: Yeah, I mean, they're going to be checking everybody's Instagram.
11: No, but maybe they're like, who is this person? You know, a little extra information. They're like, all right, let's just see. I don't know. It doesn't seem to work, but I'm just confessing. I have done that before just to try to shake the tree a little more.
12: Okay. So we decided to ask the question about customer service. Who do you think has the best customer service
11: businesses? Celebrating great customer service. So that is our question. And we'll get the answers a little bit later. When do you want to get to answers, Mama Queen?
12: I don't know. We could do it you want to do it at 11:15?
11: 11:15? We've got studies.
12: 10:45?
11: How about 11?
12: Okay.
11: Wait.
12: Yeah,
11: how about 10:45?
12: I don't care.
11: Okay.
12: You pick it and I'll go along for the ride.
11: 10:45. Now give me your best whistle. If you were walking down the street today and someone whistled at you like that, would you say, how dare you? Or would you feel pretty great about that?
12: I'd go, thank you. And keep walking.
11: Nice.
12: Now, when I was about 17 and somebody did that, I'd feel very, very bullied.
11: Yeah, like they're a pig.
12: Yeah, like, you're disgusting. Leave me alone. I'm a young girl.
11: But when do you think that's just, somewhere along the line, it's like, okay, I'll take that attention.
12: Yeah. Yeah. You know, once you qualify for AARP cards, I would say somebody's whistling at you, take it.
11: Yeah. Take a honk. You ever been honked at?
12: No, but yesterday, since you brought it up, I don't know who this was. They were in front of me. At a light, we're getting ready to get on Highway 100. I'm behind them, and they are frantically waving at me.
11: Ooh.
12: Now, I don't know who it is because they're in front of me, and all I see is a shadowy back of someone's head.
11: But you like what you see.
12: It was a female.
11: Okay.
12: And I, you know, yes, I'm on the other team.
11: All right.
12: So I just waved back, and I was like, hey! And then I was like, surely, if it was someone I knew, they would have texted me later and said, hey, by the way, that was me.
11: Mm. No text.
12: No text.
11: Did you allow that person in front of you? Were they waving a thank you wave?
12: No. No, they just happened to be in front of me. I was behind them. They were in a van.
11: How could they have known it was you? Did you turn profile?
12: I don't know. I really don't know.
11: Huh. Because you're just like a shadow, right?
12: Right, that's what I thought.
11: Although I could see the guy behind me, come to think of it, today on the highway, he was driving a big delivery truck and had a really nice, big, clean windshield. I was like, I can see that guy's whole face.
12: You know what?
11: No reflection.
12: On the flip side of that, I am seeing a lot of tinted windows around town.
11: I want to tint, and I'm going to say this. I want to illegally tint. I want to tint my front windows more than you're allowed to.
12: Is there a legal tint?
11: There is a legal tint. I believe it is 0.3. 0.5 is more aggressive.
12: Okay.
11: I think this, and like a 1 would be like you're fully tinted. So I think it's like 30% tint you can do.
12: Okay.
11: But there's a less that you can do on your front windows, your driver's side passenger windows.
12: The sides.
11: That's what I want, though. Remember someone took a picture of me while I was driving in traffic, and I'd always wanted my front windows tinted. When I saw that profile image of me casually sitting at a stop sign, and, you know, that's not the angle I love of me.
12: Right.
11: And I just, there was a lot that I didn't love about that.
12: And remember when The Rock got pulled over after an event?
11: I do remember that.
12: For tinted windows?
11: For tinted windows.
12: Yeah.
11: So the takeaway is?
12: I don't know what the takeaway is. Identify yourself?
11: Yes, please.
12: If you're going to identify us, you identify yourself. Thank you.
11: Okay, we'll be back.
19: Where talk is fun.
20: You are so sweet. You saw that I was freaking out and you knew that I needed a good laugh. I don't know what I'd do without you.
19: My talk. Everything entertainment.
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12: Hey, guys, welcome back. Thank you for listening. We forgot to tell you that we needed a caller on the line.
11: 651? 671? 1,071?
12: No. 651-641.
11: What did I say?
12: The wrong number.
11: Where?
12: You said 671. 67!
11: Oh, did I say that?
12: 651-641-1071. Can I make a correction before we went to break? Yes. I was talking about Papa John's. They have a plan to close 300 underperforming restaurants. They have since closed 44 in the past 3 months. That is what I meant to say. I screwed it up.
11: Okay.
12: I was told there would be no math.
11: Okay.
12: Thank you, Don. All right, Stormer, are you ready?
30: Game start. C-O-P-C-K.
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32: And welcome back to the College of Pop Culture Knowledge, everybody. It's Donna Valentine with her 201 points, taking on Steve Patterson with his 230 points.
11: Yeah.
32: It means Donna is eligible for the lifeline today. We are heading up to Duluth, and we're saying good morning to Kelly.
12: Hey, Hi, Kelly. How are you?
33: I'm great. I'm getting ready for Grandma's Marathon tomorrow.
11: Good for you. That's so awesome.
12: Wait, you're running?
33: My dad is running his 73rd marathon.
11: Wow. Oh, my gosh. What is your dad's name?
33: Bob.
11: Bob!
12: Way to go, Bob.
11: Wow. Look at Bob as the boss. May I ask, how old is Bob if he's squeezed in 73 marathons?
33: So he's 81. And he has Parkinson's now, so this year he is being pushed in a wheelchair by a guide runner from Boston.
12: Oh, my God.
11: Wow.
12: Gosh.
11: That is a heartwarming thing that is going down in Duluth at Grandma's. That is so cool. So did you both just drive up there? You headed up there for the weekend?
33: No, I live here, and my dad lives here, too. And so
11: oh my gosh.
33: I'm decorating the house because we're going to have a party tomorrow morning.
12: That's
11: really fun.
12: Party worthy.
11: How's the weather going to be in Duluth this weekend? It's been sort of rather cool down here.
33: Yeah, it's been cool here and rainy, but that's what runners love.
11: Yeah, that's right. They don't want to be sweating out there and
12: overheating.
11: Oh my gosh. Well, that's listen, exciting. Say congratulations to your dad for us, okay? That's inspirational that he has done all of that in his life and continues to stay involved at this age, considering what he's battling with Parkinson's as well. Way to go,
12: Woo!
11: Dad.
12: Go, Bob!
33: Thank you.
11: Okay, well now, with that, let us turn it over to Professor Stormer to find out today's topic.
32: And really quickly, Don and Steve, you would love living in Duluth because it never gets like higher than like 80 degrees.
12: Yeah, because feel like, of the lake effect, yes. Right?
11: I feel like we should summer in Duluth. You know?
33: Please.
12: Well, you know, my cabin was only, I don't know, 40 minutes.
2: Please!
12: From Duluth. So I got up there all the time.
11: Oh, that's awesome. It's I haven't beautiful. Been to Duluth in 7 years.
32: Wow.
12: You need to go.
11: Yeah,
12: bro.
11: I need to go. And you know what the shame is when we first went with our kids, I said, this is going to be a yearly tradition.
12: Nice.
32: It still can be.
11: No, but it hasn't, though.
32: It still can be, though.
12: But it's so typical you.
32: You can stay at my sister's house. She lives up there.
12: Yeah.
11: I don't want to stay with anyone's family. Donna told me to go live with her brother for a day last week when I had a flight delay, and I was like, do you even know me?
12: I was trying to be helpful. I was like, if you're going to be stranded at the airport, you could go stay. You'll have your own little apartment.
11: I would have rather slept on a bench in an airport. And I love your brother.
12: Good to know.
11: And your sister-in-law. That's not a diss against them. That's a
12: good
11: me problem.
12: Good to know when the, what do you call it? The zombie apocalypse comes,
32: yes.
12: And Steve is like, open the door. Open the door. I have 4 children.
11: Don't.
12: I'd be like, don't open the door. Don't let him in.
32: He's infected.
12: Did you hear what he said about you? Please. I'm sorry.
11: Oh, we should probably get going with the game.
12: Oh, I
11: all right, let's
12: about
11: play.
12: That.
11: Okay,
32: for our topic for the game today, well, guys, the fifth movie of this incredibly popular Disney animated franchise is officially out today. The first movie came out in 1995, and this franchise means a whole lot to my childhood. We are going back to Andy's room, and we are doing Toy Story trivia today.
12: Uh-oh.
11: Yeah, buddy.
12: All right, Kelly, I hope you're good at this.
33: I saw Toy Story 5 last night.
32: Oh.
33: Let's go!
11: Oh, my goodness!
12: Kelly.
11: Hey, wait, Kelly, don't give any spoilers, okay? But maybe on a 1 to 10, what did you think of the movie?
33: Let's just say I ugly cried.
11: Oh, dang it. All right, I gotta go.
33: It's great.
11: I'm gonna see it. I can't wait.
12: I can feel it.
11: I love Toy Story movies. Golly, they like hit a nostalgic chord deep in my bones.
12: Because everyone's been a child, right?
32: And everyone had toys.
11: That's right. I gotta go.
12: That's right.
32: Okay,
12: all right,
32: Steve.
12: Bye-bye. Don't cheat.
32: Yeah, Steve. Don't get bit by a zombie either.
3: I can't believe you said what you said about the apocalypse, Don.
12: Well, I can't believe what you said about my brother in a park bench.
32: Is he gone now? Okay, yes, he's gone. All right, Kelly, I'm going to put you on hold really quick as we go over the first round of questions with D-Val. Again, we're doing Toy Story trivia today. Are you ready, Miss Valentine?
12: Yes.
32: Let's begin with this one. All right, this is the Disney animated studio that makes the Toy Story movies.
12: I'm going to go with Pixar.
32: This is Woody's love interest throughout the franchise.
12: Is it that little cowgirl? That little Jessie? I'm going to say Jessie, but, you know, Kelly will correct me.
32: And this actor was the voice of Mr. Potato Head.
12: Is that John Ratzenberg? Oh, man, I'm not sure. So I'm just going to say John Ratzenberg, even though that's maybe wrong. Oh, we're just going to go to Kelly. Kelly. Hi, Kelly.
33: Hi.
12: You think you can help me out?
33: I know number 2. It's Bo Peep.
32: Okay, awesome.
12: Oh, she's cute.
33: We're going to change that one. And then number 3, it's not. Oh, maybe it is. No, I don't. I think John Ratzenberg is the voice of the piggy bank. Who's the voice of Mr. Potato Head? He's a gruff man. Oh.
12: He's a gruff man.
33: I'm just going to say, let's go with another, the other guy from Cheers, Norm. Norm from Cheers. What's his name? Anyway, Norm from Cheers.
32: what is that guy's name?
12: I can't remember. I don't know.
32: I'll look it up.
33: Give me a half a point if that's right.
32: Norm
33: from
32: Cheers. Let's see. What was the name of that actor?
2: Hey, wait a minute.
32: Hold on, Steve. Hold
12: Get out
32: on.
12: Of here. He's like...
32: George Wendt. George Wendt.
33: There we go. That's what I'm going with. But,
12: all right, perfect.
33: You know, okay. I know it's wrong.
32: All right.
12: Come on, Steve.
32: Perfect.
12: Get
32: Thank
12: in here.
32: Thank you so much, Kelly. I'm going to put you on hold one more time as Steve is walking back into the room now.
11: All right. Hi, guys.
32: Hi, Steve.
12: Hey, Steve.
11: I'm ready. I'm ready to rock.
32: Okay. Toy Story trivia today. We're taking a nostalgic road on the trip for College of Pop Culture Knowledge today. Let's begin with this first question here for you, Stevie boy.
2: I hope I do well.
32: Okay. That's nice for you. Here we go. All right. This is the Disney animated studio that makes the Toy Story movies.
11: Pixar.
32: This is Woody's love interest throughout the franchise.
11: Bo Peep.
32: And this actor was the voice of Mr. Potato Head.
11: Don Rickles. Final. All right. I think we're going to be going to overtime here.
12: How do you know?
11: I just feel like you guys did well, and I think that I did well. Donna, why are you typing? What are you typing? Who are you typing?
12: I'm putting in my resignation.
32: You do that every day.
12: I know.
11: You have one written?
12: No, I wouldn't know how to do that.
11: Oh.
12: I'm just a dummy.
11: I'm just a frozen caveman lawyer. All right, let's do the answers.
32: All right, let's bring Kelly back in here. Let's see who gets to spin the wheel. Question number one. This is the Disney animated studio that makes the Toy Story movies. You all said Pixar. Correct answer is Pixar. You're on the board. Great job.
11: There we go.
32: Question number two. This is Woody's love interest throughout the Toy Story movies. Donna, originally you said Jessie the cowgirl, but then Kelly changed your answer to Bo Peep. Steve, you also said Bo Peep. Correct answer is Bo Peep. Good assist from Kelly right
12: yes,
32: there.
12: Yes, thank you.
32: All right, final question here. This actor was the voice of Mr. Potato Head, not Potato Head, Potato Head. Donna, originally you said John Ratzenberger, who I believe has been in every single Pixar movie to date, but he plays Ham in the Toy Story movies.
12: Oh, Ham.
11: The pig.
32: Kelly came in to change your answer to Norm from Cheers, who is George Wendt. Steve, you said Don Rickles. The correct answer is Don Rickles. Steve got it right, and that means he is your winner today in the Toy Story edition of the College of Pop Culture Now.
12: Who did he play again?
2: Whoa, Kelly.
12: Yeah, Kelly,
2: whoa.
12: give it to him.
2: Whoa.
12: Who did he play?
32: Mr. Potato Head.
12: Oh, Potato Head.
11: Okay. Yeah, yeah.
12: All right. That was
33: sorry,
12: a fun
33: Donna.
12: Game. No, I'm sorry, Kelly. I mean, it would have been really nice to get this win for your dad.
33: Yeah, thanks, Steve.
12: But Steve had to steal it from him.
11: Well, how about this, Kelly, as a peace offering, why don't you spin the wheel? And I know you want it to land on a whammy for me to help support Donna that way. So do you want to give it a nice Duluth spin ahead of Grandma's Marathon?
33: Here we go. 3, 2, 1.
32: All right, great spin, Kelly, great spin. Today's game for Steve Patterson was worth 3 points today.
11: Three points for Steve.
12: That's all right.
11: Not a huge one.
32: Nope, you're going up to 233 points while Donna's still at 201.
12: Well, it's okay.
11: We'll take that. Right. Hey, you tell your dad, Bob, that we said hello and congratulations, okay, Kelly?
33: Will do. Thank you.
12: Thank you, Kelly.
33: Yeah, Bob.
11: All right. We love you.
12: Real quick, quickies?
11: Yeah, let's do the
12: funsies for onesies.
11: Heads up, funsies, onesies.
32: Here we go. All right. Jodie Benson, the voice of Ariel in The Little Mermaid, is the voice of this toy in the Toy Story movies. Greta Gerwig directed a movie.
11: Steve
32: got it first.
11: Barbie.
32: It is Barbie. An extra point for Steve going into the weekend. He's going to 234 to Donna's 201.
11: Hey, can we do something really quick? Can you play the beginning of the new COPCK intro? And I just got to tell you this. I don't know. I think it's Brittany and Kendall's sister.
12: Yes.
11: Is that right? Who's doing this?
12: Yes.
11: I really like, and listen, hey, Brittany, everybody loves you. We all love you. Keep doing you. I think I really like the sound of her voice at the beginning of this. Are you hearing this? Let's hear this again.
30: Game start. C-O-P-C-K.
11: And like into the left, there's, it's, do you know, is there just a nice sound at the beginning? Play it again from the top.
31: Pop culture knowledge.
30: Game start.
32: Like that?
11: Are they doing the game start, or is that someone else? Is that a pre-record?
32: I don't know if that's from the actual song Apata, or if that's them doing it. We'll have to talk to Rocco.
11: Oh, man.
12: I hope it's not, because then we can't use it.
11: Oh,
12: right.
11: Coming up, we're going to get to the Facebook question that we put out there, which is, who's got the best customer service
12: love
11: out
12: it.
11: There?
12: Love
11: who's
12: it. Got some
11: the
12: emails.
11: Best customer service. So we're going to shine a light on some places that do business the right way. We will get to that when we come back. It is Donna and Steve on My Talk.
4: 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You may have heard of the annual TC Pride Parade, referred to as the Ashley Rooks Pride Parade. But did you know who Ashley Rooks was? Well, let me tell you. It's been said that Ashley Rooks, a transgender woman, loved parades all her life. In the early 90s, she was the Minneapolis Aquatennial Grand Day Parade Chair and learned what it takes to organize and put on a large-scale parade. After attending the local Pride Parade, Ashley Rooks was disappointed with the disorganization and saw room to improve the free-for-all. And in 1993, took over command of the Twin Cities Pride Parade. Under her leadership, the parade grew from just 30 parade units in 92 to 270 units in 2000, the year of her untimely death. When Ashley Rooks passed away in the summer of 2000, Pride organizers decided to name the parade in her honor. We salute Ashley Rooks and invite you to join us at the parade Sunday, June 28th. See all the ways we're celebrating Pride this month at mytalk1071.com, keyword Pride.
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28: Donna, you're the best.
12: Thanks.
28: No, you're supposed to say, oh, Steve, you're the best.
12: No, probably won't do that.
28: Okay, how about a compromise? Say, these are the best. These replayable segments that we liked from today's show.
12: But you just said that.
28: I know. I'm the best.
12: Okay. From Tennessee. Hey, what's going on? All right. I feel like you're a little off.
28: No, I'm clapping in the middle.
12: Okay.
28: Where would you do it?
12: I don't know. I don't know. I didn't know if you were doing it to me or to Chapel. Okay.
11: Who's the Chapel?
12: I got it mixed up.
11: Earlier today, we played rock, paper, scissors. Donna threw up a thumbs up sign, thinking that was acceptable. That was such a crazy moment. I just. Storm, we did rock, paper, scissors, and she hit me with a thumbs up.
16: That's wild.
11: Yeah, it's a wild thing.
12: It's a wild card.
16: That's a wild card. Yeah, I like that.
12: It's a joker.
11: And she won.
16: Yeah.
11: I don't know what to do. I don't know what to do with that.
12: Yeah, that's called Joker.
11: Okay.
12: I just made it up.
11: And the first time we went rock, paper, scissors, shoot. And we clarified the cadence beforehand. And then she went rock, paper, scissors, shoot. And pulled her arm up like into the air. It was crazy, man. You really mind gamed the crap out of me during that. And you win, Donna.
12: Thank you.
11: You're one of mine. I asked a question on. What'd you point out?
12: No, go ahead.
11: You got a good one about this?
12: Yeah, I got something about it.
11: Asked a question on Facebook. What company has the best customer service? We just want to brag about those companies who are doing a great job.
12: Okay, so Krista says Four Seasons Resorts, the best, no contest. Also, Ace Hardware, Rainbow Pest Service, and Plumex.
11: Let's do the Ace jingle together. Look at me, eye contact.
12: Okay, ready?
11: And one, two, three, go. Ace is the place with the helpful hardware.
12: Store place. Yeah, I got it. Ready?
11: Do you really? Yeah, you're going to do it solo this time?
12: No, I want to do it with you.
11: All right. and yo. Ace is the place with the help.
12: Apple hardware face.
11: Face again?
12: Did I say face the first time?
11: I think you said flace maybe the first time.
12: Okay, okay. What wrong? Wait, Ace is the place for the helpful hardware. Mace?
11: Mace?
12: Do they sell mace?
11: They don't. Okay. I don't think they sell mace. Okay. Do you think Ace Hardware only sells things that rhyme with ace?
12: I thought that the jingle would sound best if the last word rhymed.
11: I think it's Ace is the place with the helpful hardware
12: staff.
11: Folks. Ace is the place with the helpful hardware folks.
12: Okay.
11: All right, finish it. Get in the zone.
12: AutoZone.
11: I was looking more for like AutoZone.
12: No, that's not how it goes.
11: Get in the zone. Wait. You're so disappointed that I cut you off. Your face looks so sad, isn't it? Get in the zone. AutoZone.
12: Let's do it together. I'll do it my way. You do it your way. Okay,
11: you know what
12: ready?
11: This is giving?
12: No, I know what it's giving. I know exactly what it's giving, and we're not going to go there.
11: There you go. Get in the zone.
12: Together.
11: Okay. No, but I have a pause in mind. So you...
12: All right.
11: Do you understand what we're going to do?
12: Yes,
11: are we
12: understanding
11: each other?
12: I didn't know there was a pause.
11: Okay, well, mine has a pause.
12: I'm going to do yours with you.
11: No, I thought you said you were going to do yours and I was going to do
12: because
11: mine.
12: Because it's kind of a harmony thing.
11: Okay, well, I'm going to do mine and mine's going to do a pause. So you do yours.
12: Well, point
11: I think you're
12: to
11: looking
12: me
11: for
12: when we come in again.
11: Singing in the round, I think is what you think this is going to do. All right, one and two.
12: Get in the zone.
11: Yeah, that's right. One, two, and one, two, three, four. Get in the zone. You have to go, though.
12: No, we're doing it at the same time.
11: I thought yours was quicker the first time.
12: I want to do it at the same time.
11: But are you trying
12: to go well together?
11: Okay, fine. Let's do it again. Here we go. One, two, get in the zone. AutoZone. No, see, you just did mine.
12: No, you went AutoZone. And I went AutoZone. AutoZone.
11: What is this giving?
12: I know what it's giving. Don't say it. See, that's what you're doing. You always go up. We're hearing it differently because of our ages.
11: Stay with us. When we come back, we'll do what we intended to do here. We asked on Facebook. We're going to try this again. We asked on Facebook, what company has the best customer service? Mm-hmm. Ashley says Scooters. Do you have a Scooters coffee?
12: Oh.
11: After you give your order at the drive-thru, they say, scoot on around. And it's super cute. What are you looking that way for? It's so cute. If you're there,
12: okay. When
11: they say, oh, hi, welcome to Scooters, blah, blah, blah. And then they say, all right, that'll be $6.12. Scoot on around.
12: Okay.
11: Lou and I, the first time, looked at each other and were like, scoot on around? That's fun.
12: Okay, Simpy.
11: Ho.
12: Scoot on around. Okay, I will.
11: See, you need more whimsy. Then Scoot hits
12: whimsical.
11: You nice.
12: Okay.
11: You're not whimsy.
12: I got one here. Hands down, best customer service is Trader Joe's. Last time I was there, I had a list for a friend and asked an employee who ended up being a manager. She took my list, got every item for me, my own personal shopper.
11: That's cool.
12: Daniel the painter.
11: Multiple people say Chewy.
12: So good.
11: Gina said Chewy sent flowers and a card when my dog passed away.
12: My sister, too.
11: Can I ask a question about that, though?
12: Yeah.
11: How did they find out? I'm not placing blame.
12: I think the way it works is they reach out to you or you're on some kind of auto.
11: Oh, and then you...
12: AutoZone!
11: Get in the zone!
12: AutoZone! No, I think you end up sending a note and saying, hey, I got my auto delivery. My dog passed away. And they say, keep the food, donate it.
11: That's nice. That's
12: and then
11: good.
12: They make a note of it and send flowers, which you'll keep coming back. I'll tell you
11: absolutely.
12: That. When somebody acknowledges your loss like that, yeah.
11: Totally agree. You know who got a lot of shout outs here?
12: Who?
11: Quick Trip.
12: Yeah, I saw that. I do love Quick Trip. When I see Quick Trip coming up on a road trip, I'm like, yes!
11: And I guess they say stuff like, wait, what do they always say? See you again. Wait, what is it somebody just said here?
12: Doesn't you matter. Like little catchphrases, don't you?
11: Yeah, yeah. Let's see here. What else do we have? Publix.
12: Okay.
11: Publix is down south.
12: Yep.
11: Yeah, like in Florida. I know they're big down there. Great customer service. All the associates friendly and helpful.
12: And they also have liquor stores.
11: Oh, yes.
12: Or you could buy, like, wine. I don't think you could buy liquor, but you could buy wine in the actual Publix, from my experience, personally.
11: So you've been told.

0: See what it says?
1: Yes, please.
0: It's just, you wrote on a napkin, I'm sorry about your dead dog.
1: Okay, right? Because you were saying that that would mean something if someone gave that to you.
0: Oh, so you're giving this to me because I said you're acknowledging.
1: Okay. Yes. Now, I think that when your dog passed away, I accidentally sent flowers to my wife's. I was in LA working. And I was gone for like a few weeks working. I find out Donna's dog passes away. I call and send flowers. Accidentally, though, send the condolences flowers to my wife. And she sees the flowers and thinks, oh, he's traveling. He's away for a few weeks. And he sent me flowers.
0: And then she opens the card.
1: Open the card. Donna, I'm so sorry about Max's passing. And then she realized, doesn't that still count as half flowers for my wife, though?
0: Nope.
1: And then good condolence flowers for you?
0: Absolutely not.
1: Did it actually, in a way, diminish the flowers that I sent to you?
0: A little bit. I also think you should have gotten your wife something.
1: After that?
0: Yes, in lieu of your mistake. I love in lieu. Ah, you see what I did? Your wife's name's Lou.
1: I love in lieu.
0: In lieu of your mistake with Lou.
1: Love it. By the way, it's if you're ever spelling that in your head, L-U. Not L-O-U,
0: right?
1: If that helps.
0: You know people think you're talking about your husband, Lou.
1: This is my wife, Lauren.
0: Yeah.
1: Lauren.
0: Uh-huh.
1: Who we call Lou. Which you know who
0: cute.
1: she was nicknamed by?
0: Who?
1: Lou Gossett Jr.
0: Oh, cute.
1: Yeah.
0: I love that.
1: No, like he nicknamed her.
0: Save it.
1: No.
0: We'll come back.
1: All right.
2: 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Children International is empowering young people at every stage of growth to achieve their goals.
3: 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I was so fortunate to have Mimi's help when I was getting ready to buy my duplex. Even though this was the second time I bought a home, this time I felt much more prepared and confident with my home buying decision and experience because of Mimi. 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
2: ABC News, I'm Wayne Cabot. New hope after a rocky start to the Iran peace talks. The Iran delegation walking out at one point on Vice President J.D. Vance. But in the wee hours comes word from Iran's foreign minister of, his words, major progress, saying restrictions are being lifted on Iranian oil exports, some frozen assets are being released, a major reconstruction plan for Iran has been agreed to, and crucially, a claim that Israel will stop attacking Lebanon. Something J.D. Vance touched on at the talks.
3: The vice president playing down fears that Israel's continuing attacks against Iranian-backed Hezbollah in Lebanon could derail the talks and jeopardize that memorandum of understanding to reopen the Strait of Hormuz, which President Trump signed just 4 days ago.
2: ABC News foreign correspondent Tom Sufi Burridge at the talks in Switzerland. A summer swelter in the southwest, Phoenix hitting the one teens all week. Strong storms in the Midwest and Mid-Atlantic. This is ABC News.
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7: Hey, welcome back. It is Donna and Steve. It is, the third and final hour of the week.
8: Yes!
7: Yeah, what do you mean?
8: Oh, crap, already?
7: Oh, man, what a bummer,
8: I'd like to push for a six-day work week. Working with you is like a weekend.
7: Thanks.
8: Should we stretch?
7: Yeah. Okay. Okay, that was fun. Anyway, Tom Hanks is just promoting the crap out of Toy Story 5, which is
9: in theaters now.
7: So he was, I don't know, he was being interviewed by some Brits, and he says there is a scene. I mean, this is a 25-year-old movie, but there's a scene in Castaway that he can't watch because it's just too cringy for him.
8: Oh.
7: And if he's in a room where the movie is playing, he'll even get up and leave when it comes on.
8: Mm.
7: Here, I'll let you listen to what he says.
10: There is a moment that it was painful for me in Castaway. I am back in Kelly's house, and he gives her watch back. And there's a moment where I just think, I'm not there. All it is a turnaround on me, but I do this gesture that I just think is false and is me and is not Chuck. If the movie is on, I will get up and leave the room before that scene comes
11: did
10: on.
11: Did you know it when it was happening? Or did
10: no,
11: you
10: I did not. No, it wasn't until I actually saw it when it went down. And I think that, oh, we were just moving on there and I wasn't there.
7: Okay.
8: That's an interesting perspective.
7: Stars, they're just like us, right? Sometimes you see something of yourself and you're like, why did I do that? That looks so stupid.
8: And I could understand how even something that is Oscar nominated like Castaway and people loved is a classic. Fly in the soup, right? All it takes is one thing where you're like, geez. So yeah. Now when somebody says Castaway to him, his first thought is probably that scene. Not, yeah. Oh, yeah, what a masterpiece that was. Or, wow, what an effort or a performance I put together. But if you see yourself do the one thing that is fake, doesn't feel authentic, doesn't feel genuine in how you typically would perform, I get where he's coming from.
7: I guess I do as well.
8: I ought to watch Castaway with the kids.
7: What?
8: Oh.
7: So boring.
8: I thought it was good.
7: For the kids?
8: I don't know.
7: You're not going to want to watch some guy on a beach trying to build a fire and find food sources and, what? And like, play with a volleyball that has blood for a face.
8: When you put
7: spoiler alert,
8: Dada. When you put it like that, I hear where you're coming from. There is a long stretch of time where there is no talking.
7: Yeah, until he gets to.
8: Let's see here. In the movie Castaway, Tom Hanks goes 45 minutes of screen time without speaking or hearing any human voice. Or music after landing on the island. Wait a minute. Is there not a soundtrack in Castaway?
7: There has to be, right?
8: We can't just be hearing like foot sounds and like human movement.
7: I don't know what.
8: All right,
7: to
8: never mind.
7: Tell
8: we totally
7: you.
8: Turn on this movie. We okay. love you, Tom Cruise, and this movie must be eliminated.
7: Maybe we should compile a list of movies that your kids should see that you should watch with them.
8: Now that they're teenagers?
7: Yeah.
8: Okay.
7: E.T.
8: Yeah.
7: Have seen that, right? Do not show them anything like Jaws.
8: Okay.
7: It'll ruin their life.
8: Okay. My son wants to watch Inception this summer. My wife has never seen Gladiator, and you know how I feel about Gladiator.
7: And I really like that.
9: And I really like that.
8: I just think it's a masterpiece. I think it's a
7: you know
8: masterpiece.
7: It probably is. It probably is.
8: So good. Are you familiar at all with the music in that?
7: I don't get as moved by the music as you do. Like, I didn't even notice the music in Interstellar.
8: That is so crazy, Donna. That's so crazy to me. That's always that's one of our toughest parts of our relationship.
7: You know when I notice what? Music is during, like, horror movies. That type of thing where I'm like, oh, listen to what they're doing. More so on TV shows than on movies. I'll be more aware of it now.
8: Let's break some rules here. We'll have to take this out of the podcast. Can you pull up a couple things for me, Stormer? Because I know that you appreciate Hans Zimmer's music.
11: Love him.
8: Can you pull up Cornfield Chase?
11: Yep.
8: And Now We Are Free?
7: You know the names of the songs?
8: Well, I only know the names of them because I listen to them when I work out.
7: Okay.
8: So I see them come up on my YouTube music. But they're both so good. So the idea that, you know what I noticed about these Christopher Nolan movies, like The Odyssey's probably going to be around 3 hours. The music, there's always music. There's almost always music. The Batman movies that he did, there's almost always some sort of music that just keeps pushing everything forward. So even when it's long, like Interstellar is, like The Dark Knight is for that matter, like Oppenheimer was, there's like a constant driving forward because of the soundtrack. Okay. Although in, what's it called? Oppenheimer, wasn't it so interesting that at the moment that the bomb finally goes off, silence.
7: That's
8: they
7: perfect.
8: Chose silence.
7: That's perfect.
8: That was cool. All right, which one do we have here?
11: We may need to scrub forward just a little bit.
8: Yeah, let's just give it a second, though. You're right about that. Donna.
7: I'm listening. It's beautiful. I love it.
8: This was playing at multiple points throughout Interstellar as this powerful story is happening. And then it starts to pick up a little bit. And then this transitions, I think, pretty soon here into the notes are going to start coming fast. Come on, Donna, just listen for a second.
7: Yeah, that's cool.
8: Come on, man!
7: Yeah, I love it.
8: And then they're going to bring back in the first melody they have with us. Yeah! If I gave birth, that would be my crowning song. Oh, that's so good. All right, so
7: yeah,
8: that
7: it's beautiful.
8: Is
7: I do
8: that
7: love it.
8: Is Cornfield Chase. I want that to play every time we go near the cornrows booth at the fair.
7: Is that what... That's what was playing as they were taking the pickup or whatever
8: yes.
7: through the cornfield.
8: And then versions of it play throughout the movie.
7: Okay.
8: This is Now We Are Free from Gladiator.
11: Hold on one sec. I still got to get that. Yeah. What's the name of it again?
8: It's called Now We Are Free from Gladiator. And there's probably like an 8-minute version online. But it was, I saw, you want to see Cornfield Chase done with a live orchestra of sorts in front of you. Hans Zimmer, when he comes to town and does these tours, and then there's beautiful screens up behind him and it takes you there, and then it's all happening.
7: That's cool.
8: This, the woman who actually sang this as his fingers run through the barley, the woman who sang this in the movie sang it on stage at Grand Casino Arena. I mean, it was crazy. I was like,
7: awesome.
8: It was so cool, Donna. And this is after Maximus has gone through so much. And it's just so emotional. Here we go. Here's the song I want you to sing to me every morning. Actually, don't do it, Donna. It's disrespectful. You're going to get canceled. Thank you. Isn't that nice? Isn't that nice? So we're canceled now. See, I knew I shouldn't have played this.
7: I'm doing Nell. You know.
8: What's that mean?
7: Jodie Foster and Nell.
8: I don't know if
7: she
8: that's
7: had her
8: even...
7: own language, you know, because she was a wood lady. Lady who lived in the woods, you know. I don't remember exactly how it went, but I think that was close enough to make my point.
8: Well, we've isolated the woodland community today. hey, when we come back... Oh, this is funny. Donna has a thing here that says there's a study about things that dads say they actually want for Father's Day. I know an on-air surprise when I see one. So, yes, it's a normal study. This won't have anything to do with gifts or words of affirmation from Donna about me as a father. That when we come back. Donna, Steve, my talk.
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14: Jennifer Lopez says she regrets not embracing single life sooner. 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
8: Okay.
15: The most serial dater of serial daters.
14: I've been doing it all. Yeah, we know you've been doing it all wrong. 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
16: And this is as she's promoting Office Romance.
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16: your
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16: 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Office Romance, exclusively on Netflix. There you go, Jennifer Lopez. I did exactly what you wanted us.
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24: Hey, it's Donna and Steve. You know, this isn't actually live right now. I'm a television star, I've been told. 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
7: Hi. Hey, welcome back. It's Donna and Steve on My Talk 107.1, where talk is fun. Happy Father's Day, everybody. I mean, not everybody, just the fathers.
26: Yeah, that's right. Where my dad's at? Right.
7: You should wear your pappy shirt.
24: Oh, I still have it. I don't think it fits.
7: Too small?
24: I think so.
7: It's a large.
24: Oh, well, I'm sorry that I can't squeeze into it with my stomach, Donna. I'm sorry.
7: Okay.
24: And I may have given it away. All right. I have it.
7: I don't
24: sure.
7: care. I have it. Do whatever you want with it. It's a gift. It's yours to do with.
24: You know the old saying?
7: I don't.
24: No, get it. You know what you just said. It's your gift. It's your gift to do. Come on, man. Don't you go dying on me now. We've been so hepped up on caffeine.
7: I didn't even have that much today, I don't think.
24: Nor. I didn't either. Yeah, we didn't have too much caffeine, really.
7: Hardly any at all.
24: Oh! But we wanted another cup at the beginning of the show.
7: Yeah. Are we still going to get one, or is it too late now?
24: Let's send the intern.
7: We don't have interns.
24: Well, what in the heck?
7: I don't know, man.
24: Why can't we just have free interns?
7: No.
24: Oh, some labor union. Who did this? We used to have free interns. We used to work for free.
7: Well, they didn't work for free. They worked for credits.
24: Great. Perfect.
7: Right? Stormer?
11: I never had an internship in radio, so not sure.
7: I never interned either.
24: I interned at ESPN Radio and at the Late Late Show with Craig Ferguson.
7: Nice.
24: For like 2 or 3 weeks.
7: Okay. So you bailed.
24: I bailed.
7: Okay. I did a lot of like little events here and there. Mm-hmm. It was mostly, well, during college, then after college. Just a lot of freelance stuff.
24: Yeah.
7: Like I did a lot of stuff with ABC Sports, ABC News, things that they were covering.
24: Do you remember, I used to work like promotions too with
2: ESPN had a mobile phone. I believe it was called ESPN Mobile with Verizon. And so we would go to sporting events and we would show people the phone, and it was a flip phone. And you would flip it open and there were SportsCenter highlights on it. It was breakthrough at the time. It seemed so cool. And I it was one of the odd jobs that I had after college. And I introduced myself to a guy. Remember I told you this? And I said, "Hey, what's up? I'm Steve." And he said, "I'm T7. And I was like, "Whoa, that's a crazy name. Tell me about this. Like, where are you from? What's going on?" And he said, "Oh, well, no, my name is Steven. I just redid the letters." He just moved the T to the front. And I was like, you can do that? T7?
7: How you doing? I'm T7. I'm the guy who gives himself nicknames.
2: Crazy, though. But he sounded bad A, you know?
7: That's like me in 214.
2: What?
7: Somebody used to call me 214 all the time. "Hey, what up, 214? Valentine. So Valentine's Day is on the 14th.
2: Nice.
7: February 2-14. 214.
2: That's fun.
7: Thanks.
2: Let's move on.
7: Maybe I'll get a shirt that says 214. And then people will be like, "Is that your area code?" I'll be like, "No."
2: But now that we're talking, are you single?
7: Right.
2: Yes. If you're single, you can email Donna at donnaandsteveshow@mytalk1071.com. Include a picture. And if there's a fish in it, you'll be blocked. Right?
7: Yeah. Anyway, what do you want for Father's Day?
2: I would like a hammock.
7: Again?
2: Yes.
7: You got a hammock 1 year.
2: Okay.
7: And then what happened to it?
2: I don't remember.
7: You got a hammock. You were using it for a little bit.
2: I took
7: pictures.
2: I think our hammock got lost in the move. And then I got a new hammock and it broke the first time I sat in it. And I was like, oh my gosh.
7: So let me ask you this.
2: But now my trees are big enough that I can hang hammocks on them. Suck it, everybody.
7: Okay. So I have a hammock, a really nice one that used to be at the cabin, but it would be between two trees, right? Like a flat hammock, not the kind that like is like a banana.
2: Right. Okay.
7: And I don't have two trees that could support the hammock anymore, so I need to buy a stand.
2: Oh, I thought you were about to give me this hammock.
7: I thought about it, and then I thought better of it.
2: In the middle of the sentence. Okay.
7: So I want to buy a stand. Are they standard? Are they all just standard sizes?
2: I don't know the answer to this. Do you think that I work at a hammock store? Some people do that. You know.
7: Let's try not to, though.
2: All right. Some people say hammock.
7: All right. Do you want my hammock?
2: No, I don't think so.
7: Okay.
2: I like a hammock, though. You know, we have enough trees in the back where, and my sister laughed years ago when I said, "Someday when those are grown, we're going to be able to hang hammocks back there." And she laughed, and I said, "You will never swing in those hammocks. As we swing free and are relaxing, you will sit at a distance and watch us."
7: But in a metal chair.
2: In a metal chair. No pad. But now they are. They're big enough for us to put hammocks on. So I'm doing it.
7: That's great, Steve. You could come to my garage and take a look around if you want.
2: I know your address. Of course I could.
7: I know yours, too.
2: Okay. Hey, don't.
7: I'm going to say it.
2: Donna, you'll put my children at risk.
7: Does it start with a C?
2: No.
7: Yes, it does.
2: No. Does yours start with a C? Do you like this game?
7: Maybe.
2: Do you like this game?
7: I do.
2: What are we doing? Can we get back to Father's Day gifts that we want?
7: Yeah. The reason I asked
2: Donna's
7: is
2: like actively Googling. Okay, here we go. Here we go, everybody. We're back.
7: Okay, so you are saying that you want a hammock for Father's Day. That's all you want?
2: Yeah.
7: Okay. Well, someone on social media asked, what do you actually want for Father's Day? Okay?
2: Because there's
7: only so much beef jerky and mugs and ties you can get. Here are some of the answers. To be able to spend time with my family and not be expected to go out to a meal with my in-laws. How about a day off? You know?
2: Yeah, they did. My wife and sister-in-law were saying, like, do you guys want to make steaks or pizzas on Father's Day? And then I was like, you know, no, I don't think so. Like, I said steak, but then I thought, I don't want to make
7: it. Then you're going to have to.
2: I don't want to grill it.
7: Can't someone else do it, like the girls?
2: Sure. But it's a specific process that I do for my steak.
7: Okay.
2: It's reverse sear, Donna. No, they could do it. I don't want a production. I want, like, I'd prefer just takeout.
7: Okay.
2: A non-production. Okay. Let's just have food appear.
7: You're not alone. Other people are saying that. Another dad says go to a baseball game and eat some hot dogs and just enjoy time away with my kids, away from screens.
2: Yeah, yeah.
7: Yeah. I'd love to go on a long hike with my kids. These are all very good answers.
2: Yes.
7: I want to pack a cooler and go to a local park, set up a small grill, cook some burgers, drink a beer or two, and hang out with my wife and daughter.
2: Oh, that's really sweet.
7: Play a round of golf with my son and dad.
2: I would like to golf.
7: Okay. You better make that vocal when you get home.
2: Okay. Well, I just sort of thought it would be better if you just sort of knew my needs.
7: A great at-home breakfast, a day to read and write or paint or play video games. Another dude said a sword. Okay. Oh.
2: I feel like that's a red flag if you're dating someone and then they go over and they have multiple swords hung on the wall. Even one, but yeah. If there's a second.
7: Yeah, I agree.
2: I don't know. It's like, what are you into?
7: How about this one? I love my family, but I'm also an introvert. So the perfect day would be my wife leaving with the kids at dawn and not coming back until bedtime.
2: I hear that. I get both sides of it. I usually want to spend time with the kids and just sort of have like a chill day with them, maybe like watch a movie. It's a little different now because I've got family in town, you know, so.
7: Yeah. Now you have to, you know, do something.
2: So we're not doing like a little Patterson six, if you will.
7: What are you up to, 18?
2: It's a lot right now.
7: 18 people?
2: Let's see here. Seventeen and wow. A dog when my parents get here.
7: Wow.
2: Yeah.
7: That's a lot of people.
2: It is, Donna.
7: That's sweet, though. I think it's really sweet that you're so close to your family.
2: Yeah, it's really nice. Would you be willing to come by and say hello? They'd love to see you.
7: Don't you do that.
2: You don't want to see them? My dad always says, please tell Donna I said hello.
7: Oh, hello. Hi, Kev. Hi, Jane. It depends. I've got a few balls up in the air this weekend. You mean on Father's Day to come by? That would be weird. Maybe I will. I've got your address. You don't know.
2: Stop it.
7: I'll bring you some socks.
3: Where talk is fun.
4: 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Thanks.
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12: Donna, you're the best.
7: Thanks.
12: No, you're supposed to say, oh, Steve, you're the best.
7: No, probably won't do that.
12: Okay, how about a compromise? Say, these are the best. These replayable segments that we liked from today's show.
7: But you just said that.
12: I know, I'm the best.
7: Okay. Why you felt alone. You hey. Thank you for joining us. It is Donna and Steve on My Talk 107.1, where talk is fun.
12: Time now to play a game, a celebrity voice guessing game that we do every day. Let's play it.
7: All right.
11: All right.
12: It's called Whose Voice Is It Anyway? And we're going to play it now. Let's do it.
11: All right. For today's clue, for today's voice, this actor appeared in the movie The Sex and Violence Family Hour.
2: Donna, you're such a pervert.
7: The Sex and Violence?
11: Mm-hmm. Family Hour. The kids love it.
7: Actor, you said?
11: Actor.
7: Mm. Okay, who wants to start?
2: I would like to start.
7: Okay.
2: I can name that voice in 9 seconds, please.
7: I can name that voice in 5 seconds.
2: I can name that voice in 4 seconds, please.
7: Yeah? You think so?
2: You think you can do better?
7: I don't. Name that voice.
12: Dang it, Donna.
11: All right, Steve, you have 4 seconds to name this voice.
13: Yes, everywhere I go, people talk about the beard. They go, what are you doing? Why are you growing a beard? Why are you growing a beard? It's like,
12: yeah. All right. I feel pretty good about that.
7: Dang it.
2: Do you have a guess?
7: I do not.
2: I think that is a subdued, lower energy Jim Carrey final.
11: Right, you're locking in Jim Carrey. Here is the voice again.
13: People talk about the beard. They go, what are you doing? Why are you growing a beard? Why are you growing a beard? It's like they can't.
11: And yeah. Is that the voice of Jim Carrey? It sure is, Steve.
7: Wow,
11: way to go.
7: You are
11: the winner today in this edition of Whose Voice Is It Anyway?
7: That's insane.
2: Do you want to do a quick game now that we have all this extra time?
7: Okay, sure.
2: No, this is going to be stupid. Never mind. It's a dumb idea.
7: Oh, come on. No idea is a dumb idea. It's just an idea.
2: Give me any iconic movie line from Ace Ventura, Pet Detective. These are Jim Carrey movies.
7: So you're saying there's a chance.
2: That we would have accepted for Dumb and Dumber.
7: That's what I meant. Okay.
2: How about something from The Mask? Also came out in 1994. Jim Carrey had Ace Ventura, Pet Detective, Dumb and Dumber, and The Mask.
7: Okay.
2: Wow.
7: Yeah, he was on fire for a while, huh?
2: Yeah.
7: I have never seen that movie.
2: So. What about, what does it go into?
7: So you're saying there's a chance.
2: We're stuck on that one, it seems.
7: Yeah, okay.
2: What about Smoking?
7: Yeah.
2: No. Is that also where we get Somebody Stop Me, I think, too? How about something from Dumb and Dumber? Besides the
7: so
2: one
7: you're
2: that you
7: saying
2: said.
7: There's a chance.
2: Doesn't matter. This is
7: give me a hint.
2: No, it's a dumb game. I'm mad at me for doing this.
7: No, stop it.
2: It's fine.
7: Everything is fine, okay?
2: Can nobody take my pride? Can nobody hold me down?
11: Oh, no.
2: Donna.
7: Yes.
2: What do you want to say now?
7: Oh, well, it must be nice.
2: Occasionally, Donna she's just rooting out her email inbox right now. She's like, he sounds like he's kind of going crazy right now.
7: No, I was looking for the story I wanted to talk to you about, and it was with, Jesse. Look at this link. Every time I go to the link, it's just like little baby words.
2: Donna keeps trying to get to this story about Jesse Eisenberg waxing about health trends and fitness trends and all that. And she goes to this link and it's like the internet's pranking her because everything comes up almost like a tiny little thumbnail. And then there's all this empty space on the page.
7: Yeah. I'm like, what is this? It's just little baby letters for little baby people.
2: Oh, funny. And I have big letters for big adult people.
7: Oh.
2: Look how big my article is.
7: Yours are big.
2: I can take this.
7: Okay.
2: Jesse Eisenberg is not buying into the longevity moment. He says, to me, a lot of these things when I read them just seem like narcissism masquerading as health.
7: And he's specifically talking about these wellness things, like you were just watching one, as a matter of fact.
2: Sure. He says, it's this feeling that I should live forever. To me, it's just insane. He was taking a few shots at a few trends in particular, people who were interested in them. But he has, you know, you'll hear people say they're like a biohacker.
7: Yes.
2: And stuff like that. And he's just saying, I don't think I'm really into all this stuff. He didn't call anybody out by name specifically. Unimpressed, though, with the whole biohacking longevity movement as a whole, saying, how could you see that people are starving in other places and decide that you need to go in a cold thing and then in a hot thing so that your whatever is something different? To me, I read this stuff with just absolute mystification. The cold and hot thing is like the cold tub into
7: the
2: like
7: plunge,
2: a hot tub. Yeah.
7: And sauna, whatever.
2: Yeah. But anyway, yeah, he is.
7: He's just going
2: not a
7: off
2: fan.
7: On people for being what he's calling narcissistic. When, I mean, you could be narcissistic about your looks or whatever and still be philanthropic. Right?
2: Yeah.
7: Like, you don't just have to be one thing.
2: Well, he said, how is it useful? Explain to me how what you're doing helps the world or helps anything besides your own vanity and your own longevity. And if you have a good answer, I would say fantastic. But my sense is that 99% of the people that do that stuff don't have a good answer.
7: Okay.
2: I think he offers some fair criticisms.
7: I do as well.
2: I see where he's coming from. It's a little bit holistic. That's an interesting thing to say that the longevity movement is really just masquerading around as longevity, but it's actually narcissism or vanity.
7: Right, disguised as.
2: Yeah, I think that's a...
7: That's an opinion.
2: It's and there's probably a spectrum of truth that different people would subscribe to if they were being totally honest about that.
7: I think the answer for him or what he's trying to say is, it ain't my jam. Don't you think that's kind of a more, like an easier way to, instead of criticizing what people are doing, just go, yeah, that's not my jam.
2: Well, he said, I understand if it's like a hobby and it's fun for you, then it's fine. It's like playing a board game or whatever. But to conflate it with some kind of ethical way of living just seems to me so misguided and incorrect.
7: So cerebral.
2: He seems like a cerebral guy.
7: He does.
2: I mean, he started Facebook in that one movie.
7: You know what's funny is he was cast perfectly looks-wise. Because every time I see him, I think...
2: Mark Zuckerberg.
7: That's who I think I'm looking at.
2: Right.
7: It's bizarre.
2: How bizarre.
7: How bizarre.
2: Ning, ning, ning.
7: So, you know, the New York Knicks had a ticker tape parade. There were a lot of celebrities. Let's see. Let me just give you some of the people that were there. Spike Lee, of course. Timothée Chalamet. Christine Taylor. Ben Stiller. All the people we basically saw at the games.
2: Right.
7: Chris Rock. Edie Falco. John Stewart. Martha Stewart. No relation. I don't think. Anyway, I bet it would have been cool to be in New York for that. It was this morning.
2: It was yesterday morning.
7: It was yesterday morning. I thought today was Thursday.
2: Happy Friday, Donna.
7: Happy Friday. Thank you. Near Battery Park. And yeah, that's cool. You know what I always wonder? How do they get these things organized so quickly?
2: Sure.
7: Among the police department and barricading streets and, you know, knowing that people are going to work and it's going to create a big problem for commuters.
2: I heard it took 40 minutes to get off the subway, as in to get off the subway and up to the streets.
7: No.
2: That was what I heard. I heard a sportscaster talking about that.
7: That's a lot. People are excited, but I just don't understand. Like, it's not guaranteed that you're going to win.
2: Yeah, I'm sure that when they get there, when you get to that stage of the game, there's probably a meeting. And I would imagine some cities have giant parade infrastructure already in place for whatever their parade might be. And so then maybe they extend that route a touch and have to block it off. New York, of all places, they're good. They know how to do a big parade, Macy's Thanksgiving Day Parade.
7: Right.
2: But yeah, still a lot. But that's not something that you wait until the final buzzer. I think it's, hey, we're in the finals. We're having an all-staff meeting on Saturday morning at 10 a.m. to go over the protocol just in case.
7: And make sure that you are available for the parade if it happens.
2: Don't forget to fill out your time cards.
7: Right.
2: If you can carpool, if you're able to carpool, if you have someone you know, you trust, and you can ride together, that's going to help cut down on day of in and out traffic and delays. What are we doing?
7: I don't know. Don't forget your badge. Thank you.
2: A massive event space has now been set up down the street from Taylor Swift's Rhode Island house. Big white tents, you know, like big event tents that are going on down there.
7: Wow.
2: What if they had the wedding this weekend in Rhode Island
7: and didn't
2: tell anybody?
7: And the mayor of New York was in on it with like planting that false narrative.
2: TMZ writes, Taylor Swift's neighborhood buzzing with activity this weekend with an event space fit for a wedding popping up a stone's throw from her home while a ton of her pals are in town for what seems like a wedding-related event. They've obtained some video TMZ has of a white tent set up on the side of the Ocean House, the fancy hotel and spa, which is about a quarter mile from Taylor's Rhode Island home where she and Travis were expected to host a wedding shindig last week. Sources say that the tent was not there yesterday, so it seems that the event likely is taking place at some point this weekend. Workers are setting up a wooden floor beneath the tent as well. Let me see if I get any extra details here. Let's see here. Multiple trucks parked up and down the street. Group of people have been taking white goodie bags out of an SUV for the event. Several other black SUVs, which stars ride in for privacy, have also been spotted outside.
7: Wow.
2: Now, they don't know, TMZ says, they don't know what's for certain what type of event is supposed to go down at the hotel this weekend. We know Taylor's friends are all in town hanging at her place for what seems like a wedding-related event. So we'll see.
7: It could just be a party for her girls.
2: Sure.
7: You know, I can't imagine she's having any kind of wedding shower.
2: Right.
7: Right.
2: Boy, could you imagine if she had a registry?
7: I mean, what do you need? Right?
2: Nothing.
7: Right.
2: But it's nice to get a gift, even if you can buy everything.
7: No, it really is.
2: Nice to get a gift.
7: It really is. I wouldn't mind a gift every now and then for putting up with stuff.
2: What?
7: You?
2: What? Why would you say me? What?
7: I don't know.
2: Let's snap. Come on. When's the last time we snapped on this show? Oh, boy, you're licking your fingers pre-snap.
7: They're pretty dry.
2: All right. Those are pretty good snaps. Let's just do one time. What's the loudest snap you can do? Right in front of the mic. You go first.
7: Not good.
2: Not good. You want to try again? Here we go. Here's mine.
7: Dang it. That was solid.
2: You know why I have that?
7: Because you have fat fingers?
2: I was going to say because I have kids. Oh, my gosh. Why'd you say it so fast, Donna? Like you've been waiting for me to ask a question like that so you could address my fingers.
7: Coworker Colleen earlier said when you were like, do you think we would have been friends in high school? I didn't even miss a beat. I was like, no.
2: Yeah, immediately.
7: Yeah, I'm like, nope.
2: Let's take a breather. And then when we come back, we're going to find out the soup of the day.
7: And
2: right?
7: Other stuff, too.
2: And there's other stuff, too, so don't say there isn't. We'll get to it when we come back.
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28: 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Welcome back.
29: We appreciate that you listen to us. We don't know how you listen. You might listen live, and thank you. You might listen live and local here in the Twin Cities, and thank you.
7: And thank you.
29: You might listen live streaming on the app or website, and thank you.
7: And thank you.
29: You might listen on the podcast wherever and whenever you darn well please.
7: And thank you.
29: And you might be enjoying the new podcast format, which is we're not breaking the show up by hours. We're giving you the full dang show and also some breakout segments. And if you listen to those, we say thank you.
7: Thank you. Thank you. Okay.
29: Thank you.
7: Thank you, Steve. Oh, did you hear this about Scottish soccer fans? In Boston?
30: Oh, boy.
7: Dude, they are drinking Boston taverns out of beer.
29: It sounds like they're specifically drinking Sam Adams Boston Lager. Sort of.
7: Yes.
29: You know, like they're coming here and they're saying, we want to have the local thing here.
7: Right.
29: They're not looking for craft beer.
7: Right. So there were a couple of taverns that ran out of beer. They've just been celebrating like crazy. I guess they beat, who did they play? Haiti.
29: Opponent.
7: They played Haiti and won 1-0.
29: Say nil. They want you to say 1-0.
7: Oh, okay. 1-0.
29: In football.
7: I did not know that. Okay. Thank you.
29: You're welcome.
7: Anyway, they said that they have never seen anything like this. There was one tavern, they said, there was no beer. The only thing that was left was Bud Light. That's all they had.
29: Wow.
7: Another person said, yeah, pretty much everything. We ran out of everything. And the fans are great. They're fun. They're drinking. They're partying. They're having a great time. But gosh, that's pretty funny. Anyway, I love that people are enjoying themselves and here in our country and, you know, getting to know the vibe.
29: Yeah.
7: You know?
29: With good old US of A.
7: That's right.
29: The Team USA plays today at 2 p.m. Central.
7: Do you know where?
29: In Seattle.
7: Okay.
29: And they're playing against Australia.
7: Okay.
29: Your thoughts? Did you just put a full melon into your mouth?
7: No, it's like a taffy thing. And that's why Steve said your thoughts, because he knew that he was just going to bust me. It's just a constant gag on this show.
29: Guys,
7: know?
29: We're gagging each other. We're no, just, we're not.
7: We're gaggers.
29: Ten out of ten, Stormer, those.
7: Oh, that was so good.
29: Timed.
7: So good.
29: Hey, nostalgia travel is becoming a real summer trend. There is a new survey out about this. It was commissioned by Visit Anaheim. I'll pass. Just kidding. I used to live there. It's nice. They found that 48% of Americans say that 2026 is a year of nostalgia. The number goes a little higher with Gen Z, is up to 61%. And about 65% of people who plan to travel this year say that nostalgia influences the destinations that they pick and the activities that they choose.
7: Can you be more specific?
29: Well, here's what it got me thinking and sort of a question that came to mind I wanted to ask you. Would you rather have a place that you really enjoy going to? Maybe it's a resort, an all-inclusive down in Mexico, and you love it there.
7: Yes.
29: You know what you're getting. You almost know the staff there, and it's just, oh, we're sinking
7: in.
29: That
7: did happen for a while,
29: I know. I know you had a place. Or if I said you can never go to the same place twice, you always have to go somewhere different. Which would you choose? A place you know and love that is 10 out of 10 and go there once a year, every year for a week? Or never go to the same place twice and you have to do a new experience once a week, every year?
7: Once a week, every year. Can I do both?
29: Absolutely not, ma'am. That is where we started this.
7: Then I'm going somewhere different. Yeah, I would go somewhere different.
29: Nice.
7: It is nice to have a go-to place if you get more than a week of vacation, but then it gets very expensive.
29: Well, that's how I think of nostalgia in this travel study. When they talk about nostalgia travel, I don't think it's, hey, this city reminds me of the 90s because they haven't updated.
7: Okay.
29: It's more like we have memories built here.
7: Okay.
29: And we want to go back here because we know there are memories there. Let's go be closer to the old memories and create new memories, and then we'll further just keeps compounding on top of itself into this big memory ball.
7: I think a new place every year. How about yourself?
29: Oh, hey, thanks for asking. I guess I would choose a new place.
7: Yeah.
29: For adventure.
7: Yeah.
29: Yeah, yeah, yeah.
7: Yeah.
29: That'd be nice.
7: Yeah, although it would also be nice to have a place.
29: Where's a place you've not been to that you'd like to go?
7: Greece.
29: That sounds exotic. Places like Mykonos.
7: Yes.
29: Don't they have all those white buildings and stuff right along the coast?
7: That's right.
29: That would be nice.
7: How about, I've never been to Italy. That's actually very high on my list.
29: I've done Italy on a cruise, on a Mediterranean cruise. Went to Florence, went to Roma.
7: Nice.
29: Went to the Vatican.
7: Nice.
29: Boy, touring the Vatican is so cool.
7: Yeah, I want to
29: do that.
7: Oh,
29: and then
7: I
29: ate at a little
7: Sistine Chapel. I want to see all that.
29: I saw it.
7: Did you see what's his face, David?
29: I don't think I saw David.
7: I think maybe David's in a different.
29: No, he might be there. I did see a David ass. Let's call him Daniel.
7: Okay.
29: I saw another sort of David version of a statue.
7: Was it Deb? Like, who was it?
29: No, it wasn't Deb.
7: If you like David, you'll love Deb.
29: No, this was a male person.
7: Okay.
29: It could have been. I didn't check the plaque. I don't know who it was.
7: Okay.
29: But boy, the Vatican was a wonderful tour. Wonderful. Really enjoyed my time there.
7: And then we
29: went on a cruise after that.
7: Nice.
29: I mean, how awesome. You start, we didn't go inside the Colosseum. We were outside of the Colosseum. But even going outside of the Colosseum and you just see it and you're like, that's the Colosseum.
7: Right. Yeah, that's amazing.
29: Yeah.
7: David is in Florence.
29: I went to Florence as well.
7: You should have seen David.
29: Florence was beautiful. I went to Nice, France.
7: Nice.
29: On that as well. Barcelona.
7: Nice.
29: That's where I saw. Nice. Sagrada Familia.
7: Okay.
29: Yeah.
7: You did. All right, great.
29: Yeah, man. That was cool.
7: That's so fun.
29: It's fun.
7: I love it.
29: I was in Alaska once. I'm going to go again.
7: That is so
29: cool. It's going to be great again.
7: Did you love it?
29: I loved it. It's going to be such a great. We're going on a cruise. It's going to be so great.
7: It's going to be so great.
29: Donna,
7: what?
29: Make sure you pack accordingly.
7: I will.
29: Donna grabs her stomach. It is lunchtime.
7: Shouldn't
29: Let's
7: we?
29: Call. Let's find out the
7: call?
29: Soup. Yeah, why not?
7: Let's do it.
3: Calm down.

0: Well, this is going over like a lead balloon.
1: Hubbard Cafeteria, please leave a message.
2: Nothing for you.
3: You are so high on energy right now today.
0: I know. Don't you like it?
3: I love it. I love this.
0: Yeah, I'm having fun.
3: This is good. I like this a lot.
0: Thanks.
3: Yesterday, I was
0: no,
3: little,
0: I was good yesterday.
3: You seemed like a little like a punk, like you were coming at me. Right out of the chutes. Now this morning, you seem so lovely and cool and awesome and stuff. I don't bring the same energy every day. I get it. I have my ups and downs, too.
0: You know what? It could be because you're here. You weren't here yesterday.
3: You routinely tell me that you don't like it when I'm here or working near you.
0: That's fair.
3: Maybe I'm on my myriad, my man period.
0: Don't ever say that.
3: What do you mean?
0: Oh, my God. Could you imagine if men got that? Oh, I could just see you. Ah!

0: on a birthday party for my now 11-year-old daughter. And we're making pizzas for them. So we got the pizza oven all primed up and ready. I got the hot tub refilled, water all set.
1: What does she have?
0: A birthday.
1: Oh, how old?
0: 11.
1: Aw, happy birthday.
0: I'm starting to feel like you're not listening to the beginning of my stories.
1: I didn't in that one particular instance.
0: What were you looking at instead? I want to know what my competition is.
1: I was just typing in weird period talk into our show grid.
0: Dang it.
1: Thank you. You asked.
0: Should we hit the cruise horn again after that? Yep. It just feels like that's what comes after that talk. I would just like to say that is a sounder that we can and should have more often than just when we talk about cruises.
1: I agree.
0: Like, oh yeah, I tried to return an item on the pizza oven and they said no.
1: Yeah, like Debbie Downer.
0: Yeah, sort of.
1: Yeah,
0: sort
1: okay,
0: of.
1: I'm for that.
0: But yeah, we'll be making pizzas tonight, got the hot tub ready, refilled, and all situated with
1: nice.
0: The, all that kind of stuff. So we'll do some of that tonight. Should be fun.
1: See about what, six?
0: Please,
1: seven?
0: Ma'am, please don't come. We told the parents it would be a safe place.
1: Fine.
0: All right.
1: Happy Father's Day, everybody.
0: Oh, come on. Aww. Happy Father's Day.
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2: ABC News, I'm Wayne Cabot. Rocky progress at the peace talks with Iran reportedly walking out at one point on Vice President J.D. Vance. Iran now reporting major progress on nearly all of its conditions. ABC's Tom Sufi Bird says big questions linger.
3: Is the Strait of Hormuz really open? Has Iran closed it? And also, how are you going to get peace in Lebanon? That is one of Iran's key demands.
2: An explosion tore through Qatar's main natural gas export terminal being rebuilt after getting blown up by Iran during the war. Crude has been higher again, but Gas Buddy thinks pump prices should keep falling. Trump Energy Secretary Chris Wright on ABC.
4: I think Americans can expect continued declines in energy prices.
2: He wouldn't say if prices will ever return to pre-war levels. Not since the pandemic have Americans flocked to summer movies. Leading the way this weekend, Toy Story 5, a franchise record 160 million domestic sales. Disney's our parent company. This is ABC News.
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6: 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My Talk 107.1, everything entertainment. I wanna really, really, really
7: wanna zig a zig. Let's go, girls. You know, Mike.
8: Yeah.
7: Hi, welcome to the BK. Well, Mike,
8: hi,
7: welcome
8: you.
7: To the BK show.
8: I appreciate that. You haven't welcomed me in so long.
7: I was going to say, when's the last time you got welcomed to your own show?
8: It's been very rare. Very rarely has that ever happened. But today.
7: Never happened to me.
8: Feels good. Hey, Brittany, welcome to the BK show.
7: Thank you.
8: Hey, Leah, welcome to the BK show.
9: Hey, it's court ordered. I'm here, so, you know, whatever.
7: This would be like a Brittany's make-a-wish. It's all been a make-a-wish this whole time. That would make actually so much sense in my brain. If somebody goes, hey, side note, we've been working really hard to, like, quit looking at each other.
8: This is the Truman Show. She's having her Truman Show moment.
7: If you guys were like,
8: she saw the light come down.
7: Like, hey, Beverly has paid us for 2 years to create this show for you to, like, give you an outlet to talk about Bravo because your families and your friends have pooled together money to, like, have you have a stream of consciousness for 3 hours. I'd go, that clocks. That makes sense. Listen, have you ever, like, blown up your life for something stupid?
8: Yeah, definitely.
9: Probably once a decade, yeah.
7: Yeah, okay, once a decade. Or, like, your fantasy football. Sometimes you got really obsessed with fantasy football.
8: I'm still, like, 3 hours a week into podcasts for a fantasy football season that doesn't happen for another 4 months. So, yeah, I'm all in. I'm all in. Who wants to do a league?
7: So I know this is shocking, mm-hmm. as I have been sober for 16 years. I have an addictive personality.
8: No.
7: I know.
8: You don't say.
9: Hyperfixation?
7: Hyper. I mean, it took me, I don't know how many months. I just bought a purse online. I've been hunting it for probably a year.
8: I've been very proud of you. You have been very much. So a lot of times, I'm serious.
7: Thank
8: a lot of times
7: you.
8: We'll be sitting here randomly at like 4:30 during a break and be like, Mike, let me show you something. And you show me a purse. And I'm like, oh, okay. And then you're like, but if it gets too high, I'm not going to touch it. I'm not going to do it. Like, okay. And you haven't bought anything until recently. And I'm very proud of you. Took your time.
7: Thank you.
9: I think the purchase was worth it.
7: I got a very pink bag, a very used bag by this girl who like restores bags, and I'm excited about it. But I'm blowing up my life. We're doing this step challenge at work, blowing up my life. And if you can relate, it would be the similar things that I'm blowing up my life for. Like, my house is so dirty.
8: Mm-hmm.
7: There are dishes in the sink. I found out I haven't turned the dryer on, and that clothes might be all ruined now. Like,
8: oh, wow.
7: For a day or two.
8: Yeah.
7: It's fine, which is crazy because the treadmill is right next to it, but we're doing this step challenge and blowing up my world. The closest similarity I can say to how I casually blow up my world during this step challenge, and if anybody can relate to the idea of just, it doesn't matter. is if somebody was to take my computer right now and download The Sims on it.
8: Oh, sure.
7: It would destroy me because I would stay up till 3 a.m. perfecting my Sims life, making sure her house, her mansion was clean.
8: There's nothing more satisfying than cleaning somebody else's house when you're controlling them in a digital world and watching your own house just go into disrepair. It's amazing.
7: There has to be like a disorder in my brain around that. Why do I want my Sim, this is like a simulated life little character game, to be a master chef and I don't know how to do a hard one of those eggs, what are those eggs that you put in hot water to get like
9: poached?
7: Yes, eggs, I can't poach an egg.
8: Oh, okay. But your Sim went to school and now can poach eggs like crazy.
7: Like 45 of
8: it's
7: them.
8: It's like the Farm Simulator too. It's amazing how many people are into Farm Simulators.
7: Yeah.
8: And I'm like, so what's your favorite thing to do as a hobby in your gaming world? And it's just like, oh, I just like planting corn and then, you know, going through the harvest, pulling the corn, put it in the bin, doing the whole thing. I'm like, you can do that for a living, you know? Like, there's or places.
7: Or not even for a living. You could just, like, grow your own food.
8: Well, there's that, too. Yeah, I mean, you like, could on a smaller scale. But, like, there are, you know, farmers are needed, and they are existing. And, I mean, if you really, truly love that, you don't have to work all day to get home to then manage your farm. You could actually have one.
7: Can you, like, do, like, 3 ears of corn? Can you grow like
8: three sweet corn, like stalks? Three stalks of corn? There's some pretty small sweet corn planted areas and gardens that I've seen.
7: But imagine, because I have Minneapolis. Mm-hmm. I live in Minneapolis, and our yards are small. What if I just had like three corn plants?
9: Yeah, my neighbors do that. It's like kind of like a little bonus landscaping. They just have a couple stalks of corn. Like,
7: really?
8: There you go.
7: Yeah. That's wild.
9: Yeah, just treat it like landscaping that you can eat.
7: Okay.
9: I have like sweet potatoes growing in my flower pots.
8: Forget the sod. Your whole backyard could just be a garden.
7: Yeah.
8: You know what I'm saying?
7: That's what I'm saying, except that also is work. So
8: that's a lot of work, yeah.
7: What do we think about turf?
8: Turf?
7: No.
8: AstroTurf straight out of the Brady Bunch you're talking?
7: Pretty much.
8: Okay.
9: Gogo's going to skin her knees on that.
7: But like, we don't go back there that often and play because my backyard is exclusively for the dogs to poop and pee in.
8: Yep.
7: That's why we've moved everything to the front yard. She parties in the front. Dogs poop in the back.
9: I don't think I'd want my dogs pooping on a carpet.
8: It's easier to clean. The clean turf, you just have to do a lot more cleanup. They make turf for it. Like, it's not, you won't be the first person to do that.
7: All right.
8: You just have to go with the scooper every day and scoop them up or every few days.
7: Okay. I'm intrigued.
8: You're cool with that? Okay.
7: I don't know. I'm all over the place today. I did do 30,000 steps yesterday, so.
8: That'd explain why you're just kind of melting down at this point.
7: I am. My body is fine. I'm so hungry all the time.
8: One of the other step challengers earlier today, I heard they're like, I have to go ice my knees because I did 30,000 yesterday and I don't think I can make it today. And I can't just have my body breaking down here on day five of this challenge.
9: So. It's like those ultra marathoners that their body just breaks down and they end up like convulsing into the finish line.
7: Speaking of, Grandma's is tomorrow.
8: That's awesome.
9: Yeah.
8: Yes.
7: What is it? The 100th Grandma's? Or did we make that up? Or was it 50th? Remember, we got all excited.
8: We got real excited. It is.
7: I think it's the 100th.
8: I think you probably are right.
7: The 100th Grandma's Marathon. So if you know somebody headed off to Grandma's, they're probably heading up there today. Sleeping at some random
8: 50th.
7: Okay, we lied.
8: 50th. It's half of that. You're
7: oh,
8: close.
7: Never mind. We don't care then.
8: Yeah, yeah, yeah. Call us in 50 years.
9: Call us in 50 years. When we're all
7: super alive still.
8: Yeah, definitely. But 50th, that's awesome. That's amazing.
7: I know. Grandma's is, I've never done it.
8: Me either.
7: Never done it.
8: Mm-mm.
7: I know that they have like all variants of race because today of the 5K and the half, and then tomorrow will be the marathon proper.
8: Yeah, that's exciting.
7: That's exciting. My nanny, Maddie, has been training. Everyone I talk to, because Brian down at the cafeteria, he's been training too.
8: Yeah.
9: Common theme. Grandma's?
7: Mm-hmm.
9: Oh, good.
7: And like common theme that is with every marathoner I know is they're all convinced they haven't trained enough.
8: Oh, okay.
7: But it's like.
9: That's what my sister goes through this like every year.
7: Every year.
9: Every year.
7: Everyone I talk to, and they all do great.
8: Mm-hmm.
7: So if you're a marathoner heading to Grandma's right now and you're listing, first off, we're about to lose you somewhere in St. Cloud. Sorry, we're going to miss you. But no, nobody's trained enough. Ever. Nobody wakes up, and it's kind of like having a kid. You're never ready to run 26.2 miles because it's not natural.
8: No, nobody should be.
7: So nobody is ever ready to run a marathon, so you're ready. Nobody's ever ready to have a kid.
10: Amazing, sweetie.
7: A 1,000.
8: There you go.
7: No one's ever heard of Ready to Have a Kid. You're going to be fine. You're going to do great. We're really proud of you. Thanks for representing the cities at Grandma's.
8: Amazing.
7: You're amazing. Also, Sunday.
8: Yes, big warning. It is Father's Day on Sunday. So if you're getting a last second gift for your old man, you got to get those done. Get those done quick.
7: My father's dead.
8: Yep.
7: So I won't be partaking this year. I actually never have.
8: Oh, okay. Well, there's that too.
9: Mm-hmm. I think I knocked it out of the park this year.
8: Ooh, what'd you do?
7: Can you say?
9: My dad got his gift yesterday in the mail.
8: Okay.
9: He and my mom just did a trip to Egypt.
8: Okay.
9: And I found an old vintage print of a Egypt travel poster from like the 20s, and I framed it and I sent it out to him.
8: Oh, that's awesome.
9: And he hung it up in his little corner.
7: That's such a good thing that not you wouldn't do for yourself necessarily. Mm-hmm. Yeah. That's thoughtful. If you have a last second panic, I can't stress enough. I rented a car on Turo, T-U-R-O.
8: Yeah, that was fun.
7: Super fun. It's like somewhere between like $200 and $300. So
8: depending
7: like,
8: on the car, yeah.
7: Yeah, I mm-hmm. bet you could. Yeah, totally. So rent a Kia Soul.
8: That's
7: 2013
8: say.
7: Kia Soul.
8: Happy Father's Day, Dad. Driving around in a Prius.
9: Get a little hamster outfit. Look, recreate the video.
7: You know, that
9: would be fun.
7: You know what's rare? Camrys.
8: Yes, there
7: maybe
8: you go.
7: You've heard of one, like a 2004 Camry.
9: Dads love a good Camry.
7: Mm-hmm. I love a good Camry.
9: Dads, some white sneakers.
8: I drive a Dodge Stratus.
7: Rent
8: people
7: him that.
8: Are afraid of me.
7: Rent him that.
8: Yes.
7: So we can yell that at the dinner table.
8: Love that.
7: Yeah, so Father's Day warning, get your life together, get dad something. Dads are easy.
8: They are. Mine's so easy.
7: What do you can you say?
8: I can definitely tell him what I'm getting him. The opportunity to just make a trip to Vegas by himself. So that's what he did.
7: Really?
8: Yeah.
9: Good
8: he's out
9: him.
8: Having fun. He's having a good old time. I said, hey, you do it. It's your he's like, are you sure this day worked out well? Everything worked out well? I was like, yeah, you go do it. It's your day.
7: So that means if you don't, because keep in mind, I saw my dad once a year.
8: Yeah.
7: And shockingly enough, it was never on Father's Day.
8: Yeah.
7: Does that mean don't have to do anything for Father's Day if Father's Day passes?
8: I mean, I got him a little something next time we hang out. We'll
7: okay.
8: see. Yeah, I got him a little couple things, but it's always fun, easy stuff.
7: Okay, I get that.
8: Yeah, yeah.
7: Because I feel like my mom's always in Florida for Mother's
8: okay.
7: Day, and so I kind of go, well, we don't need to get you anything.
8: Yeah, and my new dad, because...
7: Oh, wow.
8: What?
7: This old dad?
9: New dad.
8: Well, no, I mean, he's more recent dad. I have the dad I've always had, and then I have the more recent dad.
7: No, you have new dad, and that means you have old dad.
8: To be fair, old dad is older than new dad,
7: whoa,
8: so, I mean, it does check
7: shots
8: out.
7: Fired.
8: Not by much. It's pretty close.
7: Oh, man, look at your life.
8: But, yeah, new dad, is it weird that I'm saying it like
7: yes,
8: that?
7: Yes. Call him new,
8: why is that weird?
7: Call him new daddy. Please, new daddy.
8: I know. My wife would not approve
7: new
8: of
7: daddy.
8: That.
7: New daddy.
8: Is it weird to call your step, or not
7: yes.
8: step, wait, it's not step, it'd be father-in-law. Is it weird to call your father-in-law new dad?
7: So weird.
9: Kind of weird.
8: Like,
9: it's
8: kinda,
9: so weird.
8: I like
7: new
8: it.
7: New dad is wild.
9: Got a new daddy.
7: Well, new dad.
8: New dad we were going to go fishing with and hang out with, and he decided to change some plans up. They want to do that, so I'm like, cool. None of my dads want to see me. It's perfect.
7: Yeah, I'm sorry.
9: You got blown off by both dads.
8: I got blown off by both dads. It's perfect. Works out well for me.
7: Full disclosure, I'm hanging out with new daddy.
8: Are you? No wonder. No wonder.
7: You hear it now? You hear it now? It's not great.
8: It's because you're not daddy great. At the end, but yeah. He's my new dad.
7: All right, I'm dying. When we get back, we've got so much information. We got so much more details on Taylor and Travis's wedding. I'm sure we'll get it together then. BK Show.
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14: 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Where talk is fun. My Talk 107.1. Everything entertainment.
9: Oh my God, we just keep getting more and more deets for the wedding of the century. Century feels right.
8: Yeah.
9: I was going to say aggressive, but no, it feels right. Taylor nope, and fair. Travis's wedding. There's more evidence that the wedding is going to go down.
8: Maybe sooner rather than later.
9: When?
8: This weekend?
9: I got to clear my schedule.
8: So
9: it's clear.
8: Here's the situation. We are getting more details that actually with all this, we mentioned there was a lot of action going down at Holiday House. This is the place that is Taylor Swift's massive Rhode Island mansion. And everyone's like, okay, now it's getting a little bigger here. There's actually tents going up. There's things going down. And we actually do know that a wedding is going down at Ocean House. Now, you may remember that originally we thought this wedding was going to take place at Ocean House on the 13th. Yes. There was also the fireworks company. There was that whole story. Well, now there's this massive tent on the hotel lawn. Again, this could be anybody's wedding. Don't get me wrong. But there's a wedding issue that's got 220 guests. People are just saying there's an opportunity here that maybe this is the smaller family forward wedding. And actually, the event at Madison Square Garden on the 3rd is going to be her big celeb celebration.
7: Okay.
8: So, again, that's just what the rumors and reports are out right now.
7: The rumors,
8: yes.
7: And nastiness, except loveliness.
8: Do we think that would add, I mean, honestly, to me, I feel like that makes more sense.
7: Yeah.
8: I feel like ceremony could be somewhere else with a smaller group of people.
7: That
8: big A party is going to be at Madison Square Garden. You know, I definitely feel like that makes a lot of sense.
7: That makes me feel good, too, because we've gotten so much like negativity around, oh, you know, could a, by negativity, I mean, I made this up in my head. Could it be romantic? Is it special? Mm-hmm. In like Madison Square Garden, a freaking stadium.
8: Yeah.
7: It would, I think it would align nicely to be like, we're having the party there.
8: Yeah, for sure.
7: And we got married with literally my siblings and his siblings and this other small thing.
8: And there's a lot of people that thought, okay, this may be his bachelorette party. So they're setting up for some sort of a bridal shower, bachelorette party, or something that's happening at at Holiday House. That's why we've seen so much at Holiday House recently.
7: Yes.
8: But now we're seeing everything starting to go into Ocean House. Now, I'll just say, though, this Ocean House is property that, again, is just kind of a stone's throw away from her big mansion in Rhode Island. I mean, they host a lot of weddings. So the idea that this one is necessarily Taylor
7: it's
8: and
7: a
8: Travis,
7: lot.
8: It seems like, okay, possibly.
7: It's but a lot of clues that could lead to literally a bar mitzvah.
8: 100. Well, no, I think it's going to be a wedding. I just don't know if it's theirs.
7: That's what I'm saying.
8: Yeah,
7: like,
8: yeah.
7: But it also could just be
8: true.
7: A full-on bar mitzvah somebody is having for their kid. So, like, these clues are not as helpful.
8: No.
7: But
8: we are hearing from sources telling TMZ that the event at MSG is, quote, a celebration, not a ceremony. That's another quote we've had from an insider. Again, this is all insider information, just people kind of talking and saying their thoughts, and we haven't heard anyone actually confirm anything, because again, why would they confirm anything? Why would they tell us? They're not going to tell us for security or no other reasons.
7: Also, more importantly, you got to stay on that list.
8: Exactly.
7: I would be like, if I was going, you guys wouldn't know. I'd be saying the same things I'm saying right now.
8: Mm-hmm. Leah, you said there's also a story that if it is indeed a Rhode Island situation, there's no marriage license.
9: Yeah, as of 4:30 Thursday afternoon, no marriage license had been applied for in the city where Taylor's house is.
8: Wow.
9: Now, this does not necessarily mean that it's totally off. I mean,
7: house?
9: Ocean House in Rhode Island.
7: Okay, I mean her
8: Holiday House. Yeah.
9: So in that town, like, no application had been filed. Now, here's the thing, though. Rhode Island actually doesn't have the best, like, most public records for marriage records.
8: Oh.
9: So it could be hidden. It could have been filed in a different township.
8: Okay.
9: There are some options there, but as of this
7: time. Or, like, couldn't they file in New York?
8: Yeah, that's exactly it. It could be a New York. Well, or you're saying then the whole point is, okay, if the wedding is happening this weekend, though, they would have to file in Rhode Island.
7: Yeah.
8: To have it be there. Everyone in the comments, come on, TMZ, you're better than this. Clearly, this is the bridal shower.
7: So, do you have to file in the state you're going to marry in?
8: The state you officially get married in is where you would file.
7: I know you would, but do you have to? I've never thought about that.
8: I think so.
9: If you're having the wedding performed there.
8: Okay. Otherwise, it would be like a ceremony that is just, you know, for performance reasons. Then you'd go to New York, do it at like the courthouse, and then you'd also go to MSG and have the party. Like, if you're getting,
9: you
7: don't have to.
9: If she was in California or something and they actually tied the knot and then they have their records protected and sealed, that could have happened. They could very well already be married and just doing the party.
7: Okay, never mind, I'm wrong.
8: Yep.
7: You have to be married. There are exceptions, but it's kind of weird because I would, like, you can do a location like a different location wedding, and I wouldn't think you'd have to file there.
8: No, a lot of times what they'll do is they'll do it at the courthouse, and then they go to the Bahamas and get married
9: at
8: the Bahamas.
9: Fake wedding.
8: It's a fake wedding.
7: Yeah.
8: Yeah. And that's kind of what it sounds like they might be kind of doing at MSG. So.
9: I did a fake wedding, so.
8: No, there you go.
9: Yeah.
7: We've been fake happy ever since.
9: Fake happy forever.
8: We let's just touch on this for a bit, but we might have to push this to the next segment because there's a lot of meat on this bone because the very opposite of the wedding that's taking place, the wedding of the century, we've got the divorce of the week. I'm not going to say the century, but this is the one we've been talking about all week long.
7: Oh.
8: It's Bunny EXO and Jelly Roll.
7: Okay, we have to literally put this in. I've got a different story right now.
8: Okay,
7: I got
8: cool.
7: The Holly Madison exposes. Okay, so up next, we are for sure going to talk about Bunny because the things that she says and how they're going forward with the divorce are crazy town USA. So really quickly, I'm going to tell you about Holly Madison. And Holly Madison is one of the girls next door from the Playboy Mansion.
8: It was an old television show from years ago, yes.
7: Yes. And so she was one of the three girlfriends of
8: Hugh Hefner.
7: Yep. She never got along with the younger one, Kendra Wilkinson.
8: Clearly.
7: And she said that Madison blames a former producer, Kevin Burns, for driving a wedge between her and Kendra.
8: Okay.
7: She claims he tried to pit them against each other while managing their respective Girls Next Door spinoffs, heavily getting into their heads. Madison also noted that at the time, Kendra Wilkinson was caught up in the celebrity tabloid cycle and would willingly use her manufactured a riff with someone just to stay the news for the week, especially with a lot of the things that Kendra was dealing with.
8: Sure.
7: Remember, like, there was the affair, there was this and that.
8: She was married to former NFL player Hank Baskett, and there was a lot of issues in that marriage.
7: And Kendra,
8: a lot of conversations.
7: And Kendra publicly called Holly Hugh's cleanup girl.
8: Oh, okay.
9: Gross.
7: Yeah. And so they've never talked, they haven't talked for 14 years. And I'm like, yeah, that makes sense.
8: Former, yeah, former Minnesota Viking Hank Baskett, I might also say.
7: Nice. when we get back, Bunny XO is telling you about their unconventional divorce.
8: Oh, yeah.
7: And we're going to tell you everything.
0: Where talk is fun.
21: I really needed a good laugh.
0: My talk. Everything entertainment.
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0: It's the BK Overnight Replay, an early morning encore of My Talk's newest show, Brittany and Kendall, where talk is fun. 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
4: All right, if you missed last segment, our first segment, Mike informed us he calls his father-in-law new dad and then took a poll in the office. Yep. If calling your father-in-law new dad is weird, and how do you think that went for you?
5: It didn't go well. Most people agreed with you, said it was real weird. Emailers as well saying it's real weird. It felt natural. I don't know.
4: And I like.
5: And everyone is really very concerned about the feelings of old dad, or actually my actual dad. And I'll just say,
6: you said it. You said what you said.
5: I'll just say he's just fine.
4: Oh, he's fine.
5: He's laughing along with it. I guarantee you.
4: Oh, he's fine. Okay, we got to talk about this story. It is everywhere. Bunny XO. Now we've been teasing that. We knew that Bunny XO was going to come out on her podcast and tell us everything, and I didn't realize I would be shocked. I actually am shocked, not for the reasons what we thought we would be.
5: We were saying, please spill the tea, please give us all the details. She did all of that, and it left all of us just with our mouths open saying, wait a minute, you guys are doing what?
4: To be clear, we have to say that we have to eat our words.
5: Yo, definitely.
4: I was the first one, and I felt really strongly about this. That to say that he cheated. I mean, I'm almost sure of it. He cheated. I mean, I'm a bad person. He's done it before, and the way that she was doing, I got my sparkle back. All of that felt really like this is hinting towards he cheated.
5: And I'll fall on my sword as well because I was like, no, she signed an NDA. She's not going to talk. It's not going to be whatever. We're just not going to hear anything about this. Nope, it's the exact opposite on both regards.
4: We're idiots. Why do you listen to us? You could do better. Well, the breakdown of it all is Bunny XO and Jelly Roll's divorce is Bunny told that the split was triggered by a fight on Mother's Day. In the heat of the moment, she told Jelly Roll to file for divorce and packed a bag.
5: Now, it sounds like this was something that the two of them, almost in the relationship, anytime there was a fight, a lot of times Jelly Roll would go to this, well, file the papers then.
4: Yeah.
5: Like, that was kind of his thing. Well, file the divorce papers then, like, if they ever had an argument. And she said in the podcast, they almost never fought. Like, they were one of these couples that just really never fought. Really,
4: that I don't believe.
5: I'm just telling you.
4: Yeah,
5: That's what they said. Although, she says, we really never fought, but every time we did, he said, file the divorce papers then.
4: I hate
5: Clearly,
4: this.
5: You fought.
4: I don't know what this is. I'm sure it's got a tactic. Hey, yeah. If you're a therapist, there's a term for this.
5: Yeah.
4: Where you, it's like, I think it's straw man, where you just go to the big extreme
5: yeah.
4: of, oh, if you don't like that I, you know, leave the milk out in the middle of the night,
5: yeah.
4: file for the divorce. Like, whoa, isn't there an in-between? Like, I don't know, you change your crappy behavior.
5: Yeah.
4: So the wildest takeaway from this is that she and him are still moving forward with their plans to have a child together via surrogacy.
5: Yes. And I will. So, yeah. So she kept, he would always say this, well, then file the paper. Well, on Mother's Day, they had this big blow up again. And then she said it for the first time. Well, then file the divorce papers. And guess what? He did.
4: And she said she was shocked.
5: She was shocked. And that's the thing where everyone was like, oh, this was a mutual decision. She made it very clear on the podcast. This was not a mutual decision. Don't get me wrong. We're still on good terms. We're still going to. She's not only going to move forward with the plan to have a child, but she's going to live on the compound where he lives.
4: She
5: talked very much about like, oh, just so you know, this is going to be our next stage in life. I can't wait to grow up with our, you know, have our child grow up.
4: Little nugget.
5: Yeah. Little nugget.
4: Little nugget.
6: Fergie and Prince Andrew.
5: Oh, Yeah. This is wild. I don't know. This is not, I don't think, what anybody thought. She did confirm that there was no cheating. He actually recently took to the stage once again. He said the same thing. Nobody cheated on nobody. That's what he said on stage.
4: Nobody cheated on nobody. That time I did.
5: This time, nobody cheated on nobody.
4: Hey, guys, the time I cheated didn't affect what's happening now. Nope. Everybody knows that because there's a, 3-year rule. It can't have a ripple effect in the way we communicate at all, by the way I filed.
5: At the one message she also just kept saying that I thought it was interesting is she kept saying, like, guys, his DMs are open. He's ready to date, and I'm excited for him to find somebody. I'm ready to be the fun ex-wife, is what she kept saying. Like, so hit him up in the DMs. His testosterone's flowing. He's ready to go. She was saying all that on the podcast.
4: She wanted out of this marriage so bad. That's what I'm feeling.
5: Okay.
4: Like, first off, they're going through IVF, and my heart goes out to them.
5: Yeah.
4: Me and my ex went through infertility clinics, and it is grueling. Like, it will break your relationship. Mm-hmm. I shouldn't say that's whatever.
5: Yeah.
4: It is a testament that you can get through some of them because it's a lot of high highs, low lows.
5: Yep.
4: It's easy to blame. It's easy to whatever. So my heart does go out of them. And I know they both, especially Bunny XO, is like, she still probably wants a kid.
5: Yeah.
4: And if that turnaround is going to be what it is, she's like, well, at least like with Jelly Roll, I know who what I'm getting. This person, the turnaround on all of this is so quick because what? When was Mother's Day? May what?
5: 10th.
4: May 10th?
5: He actually put that they separated. He put the time of separation in the filing as May 9th because I guess that looks a little better than saying I'm filing for divorce on Mother's Day.
4: When my wife and I can't get pregnant.
5: Exactly, yeah.
4: What?
5: Yep, it was the day before.
4: So, like, the turnaround on this is so quick. They both wanted out of this, especially her.
5: Yeah.
4: For her to be saying, his DMs are open. I'm not mad at him. This is mutual. And, like, this is the first time I said file, and he said, okay. Like, they both were, it's like they were both playing chicken.
5: Yep.
4: And they both wanted out. Because the idea of that you could be so emotionally attached to this person 2 months ago, and now you're like, hey, guys, he's ready and down to play. Like, what?
5: When you're on the podcast talking about how, like, oh, when I say something, I mean it, and I'm kind of that person, I agree with you. I think this was her, again, just kind of, I don't know, because I kind of feel like she still wanted to make it work. That's why she's staying on the compound and not just, like, separating herself from him and still want to go through the thing with the kids. Like, I think this was a situation where she got real emotional. They both were really emotional, arguing back and forth, real mad. She said the thing. He's like, okay, bet. I've said it a bunch of times. You never have. He says, okay, bet. And she's like, oh, we're going to go with this? Well, I'm sticking to my guns. I said it, so we're going to stick with it. On this podcast, it almost felt like what you said, where they're just like, I don't know if they were kind of playing chicken, and I think they both lost.
4: I think they both lost, but I'm telling you.
5: I don't know. It's
4: for
5: interesting.
4: For her to be able to be in a place, first off, to live on the compound means, like, she's not emotionally intertwined. She's not. You can't have been obsessed with this person a month ago or 2 months ago. You can't have.
5: Or you still are.
4: No.
5: You want to be close to them.
4: No.
5: You don't want to leave them.
4: If that's the case.
6: Codependency.
5: That's what I'm,
4: If that is the case, we are about to see the messiest back and forth, because if she's thinking that this is a way to get back to him, like, oh, if I play the cool wife or whatever, she's about to watch this man hook up with a lot of people.
5: Or this is going to evolve into MGK and Megan Fox, and they're going to go back and forth, and this is going to be on again, off again, and they're never actually going to leave each other.
6: Or Kim and Croy,
5: for
4: sure. Yeah.
5: I honestly, if I was betting on it, I'd say it's more likely that they're back together than they're never not. I think that's actually going to happen. I don't know. We'll see. She's living on the compound, they're still going through with the kid and everything. I think this is not the end of their relationship.
4: Listen, the first time, the idea of your significant other being with somebody else, no matter who filed for divorce, that first time you think that about that will make you lose your breath.
5: But
4: even the idea of kissing another person after you've had the mindset of never kissing another person again. So for her to so flippantly say it, I'm like, They're what? Like,
5: but you're, this is also coming from a person who's never been cheated on. She's flat out been cheated on.
4: That's
5: she
4: true.
5: Knows that he's and, had been with another woman other than him.
4: And maybe she never got over it.
5: That's possible,
4: like,
5: as well.
4: You know, like, maybe there's a part of her that's like, I actually never got over this. I've never been able to trust him. I've lost sleep so much. This man tours.
5: So maybe, like, this is like her now being set free. Like, she can be like, okay, cool. I can still live the life I want to live. I can still be with him at the compound. We can still have the kid that we wanted to have. But I am no longer held down to have to be this man's wife. Like, maybe that's a possibility.
4: That's what I think it is. And I go, she kind of wins at life. It's like me wanting to, having my own closet. Like, this isn't a bad shtick. Like, if you're fine with watching your husband progress in life, because you're, like you said, she kind of has had to, or at least literally been like, well, once somebody cheats on you, I don't, because I've never been cheated on, I assume that's in the back of your head.
5: I don't know how it couldn't be. That's why, like, I know Kendall and I have shared that same view where it's like, oh, if you cheat, there, that's it. That's, you can't go forward, because it's just, you can never get that out of your head.
4: It's like, especially with somebody whose whole job is to tour and leave the state and, you know, have no accountability.
5: This is wild, and it is a very non-traditional co-parenting situation going forward, and we cannot wait to follow along.
4: I know, it's going to be so good. Okay, there is a network who teamed up with another company and said, we can't release that movie now because that would make this company look bad. We're going to tell you about it next on the BK Show.
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19: 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Everything entertainment.
4: I'm so intrigued. I'm on the wrong day of the week. It's Friday. Okay. We got to talk about Amazon.
5: We do. Amazon and the movie Artificial. Now, if you don't remember, this is a movie we've talked about quite a bit as of late. It is a highly anticipated movie. It's the one that's really kind of pushing the relationship between one of our favorite Spider-Men. That would be Andrew Garfield.
4: Yes, sir.
5: And Monica Barbaro. So the two of them have been
4: played Spider-Man. Just kidding. Because it sounded like you were saying.
5: Yes. The two of them have been in a relationship, real or otherwise. They've been in a relationship in Hollywood for a while. They've been pushing this relationship, and it's because they're starring opposite of each other in this upcoming movie, Artificial. It's from Luca Guadagnino. He's the same guy. We just talked about him yesterday, actually. He did Challengers. He did Queer. He did Call Me By Your Name. So he's done a lot of big-time movies. Well, 2 weeks ago, we got a story that it has been delayed to 2027, this movie has been, to avoid a clash with The Social Network. Well, that might have been fake.
4: Really?
5: Because the real reason we think this movie is actually being delayed is because it was just announced today that this movie was supposed to be presented by Amazon, or brought to us by Amazon Studios, and they have now dropped it. Why did they drop it, you may ask? Artificial tells the story of Sam Altman, the controversial CEO behind OpenAI.
4: Okay.
5: A company that Amazon just went in partnership with on a $50 billion deal.
4: Oh, okay. So the content of this movie is about a guy who runs OpenAI.
5: It's about the CEO of OpenAI, ChatGPT, OpenAI, same, yeah.
4: A big thing around that narrative is he was fired and hired.
5: He was fired. 5 days later, he was hired. There was a lot of controversy. Now, we're going into some of these details. This movie has been screened.
4: Yeah.
5: Keep in mind, this movie is so far along.
4: How far along is it?
5: It's actually been in test screenings, and people are giving their opinions on it.
4: Yeah, because we've heard feedback.
5: We've heard feedback, and one of the biggest feedback, now, if you didn't know, somebody else who was early a part of the OpenAI company was Elon Musk.
4: Mm-hmm.
5: So Elon Musk actually has an actor playing him in this movie. You've got Sam Altman with Andrew Garfield playing him in the movie. And of all the test screenings, the one message that kept kind of coming from it is that the two least sympathetic characters, the two characters that are going to be liked the least from this movie, are absolutely Sam Altman and Elon Musk's character.
4: And you know who's playing Elon Musk, right? Ike Barinholtz.
5: Oh, yeah.
4: The one from the studio.
5: From the studio, yeah.
4: He was also in The Mindy Project. A lot of people know that one. Running Point, Neighbors.
5: He can pull that off. I think that's going to be fun.
4: Oh, yeah. Like, he's the type that would make this. I mean, he's such a good bad guy. Like, such a good, not bad guy, but like schwarmy kind of vibe.
5: And again, this is Luca Guadagnino. This is a movie that is expected to absolutely be up for the biggest awards, like all of his movies are. Amazon released a statement, and they flat out said, "We have the utmost respect and admiration for Luca as a award-winning filmmaker. Do not mention a long-standing relationship that we hope to continue." This is Amazon Studios talking. We've worked with him in the past. We want to keep working with him. But we believe that Artificial will be better served if released by a different studio and are working closely with the filmmaking team to find a new home. Essentially saying, you know, don't go to the bathroom where you eat. You know what I'm saying?
4: Yeah, like
5: we're not going to go ahead and kick this company we just got into a $50 billion deal with.
4: They're like, hey, we understand somebody else is going to put this out.
5: Yeah.
4: Can't be us.
5: It's going to be great, probably.
4: It's going to be great. And we love that for you. And come back, director. But, like, also, we can't have our fingerprints on this. And to that, I say, check you later. Like, it's, yeah. I mean, you can't imagine that any of this is going to look great for OpenAI. Just kind of the mishandling of it all.
5: Mm-hmm.
4: And then on top of it, when you're too, you know, both Sam Altman and Elon Musk are going to look like jerks.
5: Yeah.
4: Why would they even think they were going to put this out?
5: It's interesting, too, because you wonder, this is a movie that's almost out. It's been highly talked about. It's been highly put out there. You brought this up when we were chatting earlier about this concept. Was there a little motivation for OpenAI to be like, hey, we already wanted to make a deal with you, Amazon, but if we make this deal with you, you're that whole piece that's going to make me look terrible, you're not going to run it.
4: Yeah, but if they were to do that, this happens all the time with studios. Movies are completely made, and they just use it as a tax write-off. They never put it out. So they're actually being really nice to this director and the people on this project because they're going to sell it to it. This is nothing for Amazon to write this movie off, to hide the fact of whatever. They're not scared of this movie.
5: You're right, but, well, I mean, they're scared enough that they're not going to release it.
4: They're scared enough that they're not going to release it, but it seems really obvious not to be like, look at how much we suck.
5: But I also feel like, okay, what's the bigger thing? Trying to apologize for, like, oh, this movie that all these people put their effort in, don't get me wrong, they all got paid for it. I don't know what the back end looks like. I don't know if our Andrew Garfield gets 15% of, like, the gross or whatever. Maybe there's something like that lined up where they had to release it. But to your point, like, they could have easily just said, you know that movie? It's not going forward. It's done.
4: Yeah. That's
5: and everyone would have known. I know. And everyone would have known why it was. But is that a worse PR look?
4: I don't know, because I don't think people would care that much. They're not emotionally attached to it as like we are in the business of the business.
5: Sure.
4: But I'll say this. Brendan Fraser. He almost didn't recover until The Whale when they canceled, was it Batgirl or whatever? Mm-hmm. And he had like a whole, it was like, that was like his next career move when he, when things were kind of going okay for him. And we had like a decade of no Brendan Fraser after they like, I'm pretty sure the movie was Batgirl. Did I make that up?
5: It was Batgirl, but it was, yeah, it was recent. It was like going to be released here like not too long ago. Yeah.
4: Yeah.
5: And that and was like, going to be his next big move after The Whale.
4: Yeah.
5: And his big comeback tour.
4: Yeah. And I feel like, I mean, he's doing, he just did one, he just put out something recently. But that really hurt him. I mean, it hurts careers when you work out, you take time out and you're working on someone for so long. Yeah, of course they're getting paid and of course that's whatever. But it would be, this movie must not have some like big truth things. They don't mind. Elon Musk and Sam Altman, they don't really mind that they're looked at as aggressive or savage or like dunked on that badly in this because they wouldn't let it out if it was that bad or if it had some like truth bomb in it that they don't want getting out.
5: Yeah. It's interesting, though, because if that is the case, then I don't know why they went to just put it out the movie and made the money from it. So, again, the money's not the fact. It doesn't matter.
4: I
5: get that.
4: Maybe it's like a show of good faith.
5: Maybe,
4: like,
5: I guess. But and then right at the same time Batgirl did that, that's also when Coyote and Acme actually got scrapped for tax purposes. But they've brought that one back. And that's the one who it's amazing how every movie that is scrapped for tax purposes becomes the greatest movie of all time.
4: Yeah.
5: Because we are just about to get Coyote versus Acme. It's coming up in a couple months. End of August, I think, is when it's going to be
4: released. August 28th.
5: Yeah. That one has...
20: is it Will Forte in there?
5: Yes.
4: Yes.
20: I love him in anything.
5: And Will Forte has been talking. Everybody who will listen to Will Forte for the last 2.5 years, he's been like, you guys don't get it. Coyote versus Acme is actually the greatest movie I've ever worked on. So the fact that they scrapped it is horrible. Well, it worked to the point that they are bringing it back. It's him. It's John Cena. If you haven't seen the teaser for it.
4: It's so good.
5: It looks really good.
4: Now that's the real story about Elon Musk. Isn't that what we felt? We were like, why does this feel like they're, it's actually like, or did we say Jeffrey Bezos? I can't remember. No, it felt Elon Musk-y. I'll say that.
5: No,
4: guy.
5: that was like Jerry Jones. That was Jerry Jones, the Cowboys owner, where you had the tall chicken dude shows up and he's like, I'll say you better. Yeah, it was. It's a fun. If you haven't seen the trailer for Coyote versus Acme, check it out. It was really well done. James Gunn wrote this, so again, it has a lot of fun to it. It's a good time.
4: Yeah, Foghorn Leghorn,
5: that's the one. So, we also got some news, speaking of big movies that are on the way, there is none bigger, speaking of animated movies, none bigger than Toy Story 5. It has opened to previews last night. Thursday night is always when we start getting the previews of how this has performed. Brittany, $17.5 million last night alone. For some context, the biggest preview we've had so far in 2026 was Michael. That did $12.6 million. This is the biggest release for a preview since Incredibles 2, which is back in 2018. $17.5 million, a huge number. They are well on their way to their projected $150 million this weekend, and I feel like it's easily going to pass that.
4: Oh, yeah. I already had my mom ask to take GoGo and Ike today. Like, good luck. I even looked at theaters. Things are all filled up. People are ready for this, which is funny. I don't think kids are that obsessed with Toy Story. It's just always going to be a solid movie. And it's like, you know, it's just weird to think because I don't know how many kids, I've never heard a kid say my favorite movie's Toy Story, but I've heard a lot of millennials say it.
5: A lot of parents, though, are saying it. So again, it's an approachable movie for the kids, like a Shrek of the all, where it's an approachable movie for the parents. It was so funny. I saw this post and it actually like brought a tear to my eye because you know me, I'm an easy get.
4: Yeah.
5: Somebody posted out, they said, I watched Toy Story 5 and I was Andy. Now I'm Andy's mom.
4: Aww.
5: And it was so cute because they had their little kid sitting there, and then now they got their cow and they had their cowboy hat on, and then they came back later, and then she's Andy's mom. Or maybe she said I was Jesse, and now I'm Andy's mom. Whatever the case may be, it was super cute, brought a tear to my eye. But again, this is the type of movie where everyone is going to it.
4: And
5: I'll talk to anybody, and I'm like, you know, oh, you don't have kids, and you're 24 years old, you're going to this movie. You're 45 with no kids, you're going to this. Everyone's going to this movie.
4: I was like, yeah, now I'm Andy's mom, but before.

0: fun to take everybody to Toy Story 5.
1: That's when we're going.
0: And then we've got Moana, the live-action Moana is coming out July 10th, I want to say.
1: That's coming out. We've got Supergirl coming out next weekend.
0: Yes.
1: The Odyssey is coming out after Moana. Spider-Man's coming out after that. I mean, it's just, this is a great year.
0: I love movie theaters.
1: They're so, I know, it's such
0: I
1: a fun.
0: Love
1: such a blast.
0: Movie theaters.
1: Just don't waste your time and go to Disclosure Day.
0: Don't go to Disclosure Day.
1: It's not worth it.
0: Do go to Obsession.
1: Yes, go
0: and
1: to Backrooms.
0: 50-50 on Backrooms if you want to feel uncomfortable. It's a vibe.
1: It's a vibe.
0: Not the vibe I ever want, again.
1: Me neither. It's why I never saw it.
0: But I had a fun time with this vibe.
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19: ABC News, I'm Brian Clark. The United Kingdom is going to have

0: its 7th prime minister in the last 10 years. The embattled Prime Minister Keir Starmer announced that he is going to step down. He said the question facing his Labour Party is who should lead it into the future.
1: I have heard the answer of my parliamentary party to that question. And I accept that answer with good grace.
0: Starmer says he will stay on until his successor is chosen. There was overnight progress in talks between the U.S. and Iran and Switzerland, despite Iranians first walking out of the talks following some of President Trump's threats. Iran's foreign minister said that progress was in areas like unfreezing assets and ending Israel strikes on Hezbollah fighters in Lebanon. Severe weather is blamed for 3 deaths in the middle part of the country. 2 people were killed in Jefferson County, Illinois. Another was killed in Kansas after a home blew off its foundation. This is ABC News.
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4: It's the Jason Matheson Show replay, where talk is fun. My talk, everything entertainment. We are walking on sunshine on this Friday, June 19th, 2026. What's up, everybody? Welcome to the Jason Matheson Show. I'm Jace, and right over there, say hello to America's buddy, it's Colleen Lindstrom.
3: Hello, buddies. Happy Friday.
4: Happy Friday. She is the pride of Atlanta, Georgia. Say hello to our favorite peach, Holly Roberts.
5: Good morning.
4: Good morning to all of you. Good afternoon, good day, good evening. Cheers.
6: Brittany and Kendall.
7: Oh, that's okay.
4: Oh, wow.
5: I changed a little something. So there's behind-the-scenes things that are happening.
4: Yeah.
5: And so I changed it so that it works out on my end, but I forgot to put one thing in, and that's why you heard that.
4: I
7: just thought we were leaving. We were like, bye.
4: I thought we were done.
8: Happy Friday, everybody.
4: Happy Friday.
7: You get the rest of the day off.
4: That's right, Howard Dean. We're excited.
5: Yeah.
4: Yeah, because if you guys don't know, Holly's middle management now, so she gets to make decisions and touch buttons.
7: She gets to do important things.
4: I got, Colleen, I don't know about you, but I got 2 managerial emails yesterday, and one came from Holly.
7: I, too, received some managerial emails. They sounded very professional.
4: Mm-hmm. From one Holly Roberts, and I was loving it. I was ingesting all the... Now, usually... I have a rule, you know, and I mean a rule, you know how in your Outlook you can set a rule for people. When you get an email from certain people, you can set a rule that that email goes into the delete folder automatically. Yep. I have that rule set up for B. Arthur. So
7: smart.
4: When I receive an email from B. Arthur,
7: very smart. The
4: computer automatically puts it in the trash.
7: It knows.
4: It knows. Holly's emails, though, come with an alert like a
7: ding.
9: This will be delightful.
4: This will be delightful.
9: Please read every word and put it on your heart.
4: That's right. So Holly's mixing some things around in the kitchen, and I couldn't be more excited. Holly, are you, if I may selfishly take advantage of the fact that we have a manager within our walls, are you getting rid of any of those songs that we hate?
5: Soon.
4: Very good news, Colleen. Very good news.
7: Oh, that's
4: Colleen.
7: She listen to how she even
4: of the year.
7: She even sounds like a manager. Like
4: thank
7: she's
4: you.
7: Like there are things you cannot know,
4: thank
7: but
4: you.
7: I do.
5: Soon.
4: Soon.
5: There are songs though, remember?
4: Yeah.
5: That I scheduled to be not on this show.
4: Only on Donna and Steve, right?
5: We put them all over there. Only on Donna and Steve.
4: Mm-hmm.
7: Is there a way that we could just troll all the other shows and only have their bumpers be the same song over and over again and have it be something,
4: Elvira from the something
7: that,
4: Voice.
7: Yeah, like something that will throw them off.
5: We have done that before.
7: I know, I'd like to do it again is what I'm saying.
4: Actually, we actually did it to you, Colleen.
7: Yeah,
4: we did it to you and Bradley once.
7: I recall.
4: Yeah.
7: But I can't remember what you did.
4: I can't remember what we did either. But we did it to you.
7: Thank you for that.
4: You're welcome.
7: We took it with the love that it was intended.
4: Thank you. I appreciate that. Oh, what the hell is that?
6: Sounds.
4: What? Oh, thank you. That's pig sounds. Oh.
7: Thank you. Oh, thank you for answering the question.
4: Is Holly on a walk?
7: Is
4: Holly going for a walk? Is that why we're hearing pigs?
8: Oh, look, guys. It's my new friend I made in the parking lot last night.
4: Okay.
7: This was a family meeting at my house. I want you to know.
4: Holly's walk led to a family meeting?
7: A family meeting was called when Keller came running into the room and said, look at Holly's story right now. What is that? Is that real? And I'm like, well, it's not AI.
4: What happened? Holly, how, why, how did you encounter a pig in the metro?
8: On my walk, going around my neighborhood. I think I've met this pig before.
4: Okay. I thought the story was all right. Colleen, I already was waiting to be delighted, but now it's made better by the fact that Holly thinks she's met this pig before.
7: Hello, young swine. Have we met?
8: I think I've met this pig in a parking lot before.
7: I mean, I feel like I said that in my 20s.
8: I was getting my steps in for the My Walkers for our company walking competition, stopped by the grocery store to go and pick up some dinner, and when I was walking into the store,
4: yeah,
8: there was a pig tied up to a car in a parking lot. It had its owner with it, so it wasn't just abandoned. But I think that this pig lives in the neighborhood.
7: Oh, it's a neighborhood pig.
8: Because I have seen this pig outside of a Jimmy John's before.
7: Oh, my gosh.
4: Okay.
8: And I think that the pig has a sibling. I hope the sibling is still around. But it was just a singular pig. Of course, I asked politely, can I pet your pig? And they said yes.
7: Oh, Clean. My gosh.
8: And this pig is so cute. And I mean, so lovely. Now, the guy who owns the pig did not give me saltine crackers to feed the pig, but he did give the cute Gen Z girls saltine crackers to feed the pig. And I was like, oh, I'm old and wizened and halfway invisible right now because yeah. I don't get a saltine cracker. That's fine. It's fine.
7: Queen. Oh, my gosh. That's so cute. What?
4: Queen.
7: Yeah.
4: What if this never happened? What if this was like just a hallucination?
7: I'm telling you, I would, if were it not for
4: the Gen Z girl?
7: No, Instagram stories.
4: Oh, that's right. We have photographic evidence.
7: Were it not for that, though, okay. I would be sitting in this room right now going, Holly.
8: Nah.
7: Are you feeling okay?
8: I think these pigs have been around for a while because I remember back in the day when the Whole Foods in St. Paul used to be on Grand and Fairview.
4: These are St. Paul pigs. These are St. Paul pigs.
8: Yes, I live in St. Paul.
4: That's right, yeah.
8: I think I've seen them before, and that was a long time ago. So these pigs are around in the neighborhood, at the Jimmy John's, the grocery store here.
4: If I was a pig, that's where I would hang out, freaky fast.
8: And it was so cute.
7: Its hair is wiry.
4: It is really cute.
8: Definitely wash my hands thoroughly after petting the pig. I don't remember their name. I didn't catch it. I had earbuds in and I was like, okay, pet your pig. So, didn't catch those details.
7: I just can't. I've never seen a domestic pig in the wild. I know that sounded weird, but do you see what I mean? I've never... Yeah. In my life,
4: no,
7: been out in my day and encountered a domestic pig, and I think I'm jealous a little bit. I think that's the feeling I'm feeling.
4: I know. When I go for a walk, I just run into neighbor kids, you know?
7: Same.
4: That's it, yeah. I don't run into delightful swine.
7: No, delightful swine.
4: Yeah, that's...
7: I'm glad you weren't, like, eating a hot dog while you happened upon this pig.
4: Right?
8: Too soon.
7: That would feel awkward. Sorry.
4: Awkward.
7: Sorry. I wonder if that pig owner eats pork products.
8: I didn't really go and ask them. I didn't say, how do you feel ethically about eating a ham sandwich while owning a pig?
7: I just feel like that is, you know, being a cat owner, that's not an ethical dilemma that I face. But I do feel like if you are an owner of a commonly eaten animal,
4: yeah,
7: you might have to work through some of that stuff.
4: Work through it.
7: I'd be curious to send an email. I'd like to know how you're doing.
4: Yeah. I was delighted. That delighted me. And then I got a DM that delighted me, which I haven't said in a few months.
7: Mm.
4: I have an update on Slurpee Sam.
7: Did we find out how we found Slurpee Sam?
4: Sure did.
7: Oh, I'm so excited. Okay, good.
4: We sure done did.
7: Okay.
4: Slurpee Sam, if you've missed the last few episodes, really quick, he sat next to me, even though there were 300 seats available in the auditorium. He and his friend sat right next to me. And I mean, I was right next to Slurpee Sam. I could have been
7: his
4: basically,
7: Slurpee.
4: I could have been like hanging out with him. And then a couple was on my other side. And those were the two that hit me with a sleeping bag zipper and took their shoes off. One barefoot, one with socks. Anyway, again, 300 seats in this auditorium. Slurpee Sam ended up loudly slurping on a icy for like a half hour. It was the never end. I thought that cup had a never, like a trick bottom where there was just endless amounts of icy because he kept leaning his neck back and like shaking as you do to get that last mound of icy.
7: Mm-hmm.
4: And then using that straw, that's also a shovel, to scrape the bottom to get that chunk of icy. He did this for about a half hour. And then dude got up, left, came back with a freaking refill. And then the process, the cycle started all over again. And my attention span being what it is, I could only concentrate on the slurping, the scraping, the sucking. Okay. So I mentioned it on the
7: Sounds
4: show.
7: Sounds sexy.
4: I know.
7: Sorry.
4: So I mentioned it on the show. And then yesterday I told you that he ended up DMing me. And I'm like, oh my God. He goes, he revealed himself like at the end of a movie. I am Slurpee Sam. His name is Joel. I can now reveal him. Joel. And listen to this. So I texted him or I DM'd him and I said, hey, by the way, here's a link to our show. We actually talked about you. Here it is. So this is what he wrote. Awesome stuff, my friend. You guys are great storytellers. My family and I were rolling. To answer Colleen's question. My best friend's mom, Christy, is a devoted listener. My friend recognized you that night and probably told her. Thus, she thought one of the three offenders could have been me. And then to impress you, Colleen and Holly, even further, A, I didn't steal the icy. I did pay for my refill break. And I even peed as well. Not to flex. I'm like, wow. He did a lot in that.
7: Wow.
4: I made a joke that he wasn't gone long enough to get the refill and to pay for the refill at the Plymouth Grand. But not only did he pay, so he's not a thief. Not only did Joel Slurpee Sam, I refuse to call him by his real name. Not only did Slurpee Sam pay for the refill, Holly, Colleen, he even had time to tinkle.
7: He paid and peed.
8: Way to go. He emptied it out and then refilled it.
4: That's right. And I love the way he signed off the DM. Here we go. And we'll take a break. Anyways, great to meet you. I should know how to drink Slurpees real soon. I'm a frequent and avid Slurpee enjoyer. Always. Anyways, love you all. Dash Slurpee Sam forever.
7: Oh, right. My gosh. I love this guy.
4: I love this guy. Slurpee Sam.
7: Oh, Slurpee Sam.
4: Better known as Joel. Better known as Joel. What a guy.
7: Thanks for just being a delight.
4: Right? That's why I told him, like, dude, you're real good. That you took the story with the intent that it was intended. So good dude. Thank you, Slurpee Sam. But still, learn how to drink those lices. We're going to take a break.
7: Sounds like he's working on it.
4: He's working on it. Yeah, he's working on it. We're going to take a break. A little warm up for WTF when we return.
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0: live from Burbank, Minnesota. It's WTF, brought to you by our friends at Trivia Mafia. 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And one of those events just might feature Holly Roberts and her pet pig. That's right.
1: I wish.
0: Right? WTF's coming up today at our third hour. Holly Roberts, what is thy category for our violent trivia smackdown?
1: It is Toy Story.
0: Okay. Colleen, how do you feel about this?
2: I honestly don't feel great because it's been so long since I've watched the Toy Story movies.
0: Yeah, me too.
2: My kids are old now and we don't watch those movies anymore.
0: Well,
2: but there was a time in my life. Yeah, this is a good thing.
0: Okay, Holly, take it away.
1: Let's get in the Toy Story frame of mind. I've got some warm-up questions for Colleen, for Jason. Here's your first one. Who said this iconic quote in one of the films? That wasn't flying. That was falling with style.
2: I mean, it really could have been anybody.
0: Buzz Lightyear. Okay.
2: I'm going to say Woody. Oh, okay, good. Well, that worked.
0: Wow.
2: That worked out.
0: That worked out for you.
1: How about this?
0: Okay.
1: What's the name of Woody's owner that he has written on his shoe?
2: Andy.
0: Final answer.
1: Yes. Now, the next one is a multiple choice question.
0: Oh, okay.
1: Because you would never get to the drawer without a little help.
2: Thank you for knowing me.
1: Well, just knowing everybody.
2: Okay.
1: What were the filmmakers originally going to call Buzz Lightyear? You have four options. Britain Buzz, Flying Fred, Lunar Larry, or It Was Always Buzz Lightyear?
2: What do you think it
0: Lunar
2: is?
0: Lunar Larry.
2: That's ringing a bell for me.
0: I think Lunar Larry.
1: Yes.
0: Yes.
1: Yes.
2: Boy, am I glad they didn't go with that.
0: No.
1: Yeah, sometimes you read these behind-the-scenes stories and you're like, you guys made a really good choice.
2: Yeah, they sure did. I could not hear my child saying, I want a Lunar Larry toy. No.
1: No.
0: No.
1: Here's another Toy Story question. How many eyes does each green alien toy have on them?
2: I think six.
0: Isn't it just three?
2: Or is it three? What do we want to go with? Let's go with three.
0: Final answer.
1: Wow.
2: Oh, okay.
0: Yeah.
1: Three eyes.
2: I don't know why I gave him more eyes.
0: I mean, I love those little guys.
2: They're so cute.
0: They're so cute. I love one of my favorite rides, even though it hurts my arm at the parks, is Midway Mania.
2: It's the best.
0: Toy Story Midway Mania. It's like an old Midway game, and it's very competitive.
2: Oh,
0: and
2: yeah.
0: I hate playing with Colin because I've never beat him have I ever beaten Colin.
2: I'm always the loser, and I compete against four people at all times.
0: Oh, yeah. Oh, I'm sorry for you.
2: Yes, thank you. Thank you. But I always lose, and Ollie always wins.
0: That does not shock me one bit. Has he moved
2: not
0: the shoes yet?
2: No, of course not, you guys. Okay. Of course not. Oh, I do have an update because we have an additional situation at our house.
0: Okay.
2: We can get to that later.
0: Oh, Ollie. Okay, Holly, back to you. I'm sorry.
1: A little Toy Story trivia. A couple more questions. What is the name of the piggy bank character?
2: Isn't it just Pig?
0: Oh, God,
2: Ham.
0: I should know that.
2: Ham.
0: Ham.
2: Ham.
0: Ham. Final answer. Yeah.
1: Yes. Ham.
2: I knew it had something to do with a pig.
0: Yeah. I love Ham.
2: I mean, both.
0: I love the character and Ham.
1: And pigs.
2: And pigs. Mm-hmm. All of the above.
1: Look at that.
2: And banks.
1: Here's another question about Toy Story. What was Jessie's original owner called? What is her name?
2: Oh, jeez. I can, like, hear her saying it, but I can't get to the name. Oh, gosh.
0: I'm out. These are hard. We're not going to do well. Sorry.
2: I agree.
0: I don't mean to be.
2: Oh, my gosh. Negative. What was her original owner's name? I don't know.
0: Brittany. That damn Sarah McLachlan song.
2: I know.
0: Brittany, final answer.
1: No, Emily.
2: Emily. I can hear her saying it.
0: Oh. Damn, Emily. Emily. I can only hear Meryl Streep saying Emily. Emily. Yeah.
1: Here's another question. Which year was the first Toy Story film released?
0: It's either 94 or 95.
2: It was in the 1900s.
0: Yes. I mean,
2: I'm going to go with you on this one, Jason, because you are like you have an encyclopedic knowledge.
0: I want to say, oh, God, my mind is telling me 95 because 94 was Lion King. Let's go 95.
1: Yes. Wow.
0: I'm good with stuff like that.
2: Oh, I know you are.
0: Yeah.
2: That's where I know I'm going to lose because I'm not good with years. Yeah. I cannot. Timelines are not my forte.
0: Because that's when I worked at the Disney store and I was fired for not being perky enough. But yeah.
2: Which, again, doesn't shock me.
0: No. 1995.
3: Have a magical day.
0: That's right.
1: Did you have to say that at the...
0: Holly, you don't know. I had to wear a powder blue cardigan that scratched. I had to learn. I showed you, Holly, book of... I had to take a test. We gave to Chip, by the way, which was so fantastic. They didn't have to say have a magical day. That's only a parks thing, I think.
2: And just FYI.
0: Never say that to a cast member.
2: But
0: it's aggressive.
2: But Disney Jason is probably the level of chipper that they wanted him to be at the Disney store.
0: Oh yeah.
2: Disney he does Jason, wish people a magical day.
0: Oh, I am a very different version of myself at the Disney parks. I talk to people. Humans don't scare me.
2: It's unbelievable.
0: Yeah, I'm quite different. WTF today in our third hour. But hey, you don't have to wait till then to have fun. Follow Trivia Mafia for a list of fun events. We'll be right back.
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0: And join the best of what we did yesterday morning on the Jason Matheson Show with Colleen Lindstrom on My Talk. I get

0: Coming up in just a little bit, we're puzzled by an Emmy nomination. Mm-hmm. Plus something else in the, do we need this file? And then coming up in the second hour, Colleen's all over a new dating trend. We're going to meet the mascot of the unofficial mascot of the World Cup. And then our new Friday quiz sensation that Holly has yet to play. Smush! Exclamation point. Like Jeb! Exclamation point.
1: That's right. Smush.
2: Holly got to play Smush.
0: Oh,
2: she
0: sorry.
2: Didn't play Link.
0: Links. That's right. I'm sorry, Holly. I forgot that. We flipped it because that's right. You weren't here, so we couldn't play Holly Know Something because Holly wasn't here. So Holly
2: knew things, but she just couldn't bring it to us.
0: Mm-mm. That's right. Yeah, that's right. But right now, Colleen, what Emmy nomination has you depuzzled?
2: Okay, so it's not even that I'm puzzled in the sense that it just is. This is so interesting to me. So I don't know if you recall, get out of my face. I'm sorry. You know, pop-ups drive me bonkers. Pardon me. If I say the name Brittany Allen, her name might not mean anything to you.
0: Means nothing to me. No.
2: If I say to you the woman who was dying from cancer on the pit, that might mean something to you, right?
0: Means something to me. Yes.
2: Okay, so if you aren't a pit watcher, that's okay. I don't know what you're doing, but maybe stick a pin in it and do it later when you get around to it.
0: I actually think you're a horrible person if you don't watch the pit. But
2: there's that.
1: Oh, guys, come on now. I'm in the room.
2: I'm just saying,
0: she's right there, Colleen.
2: Hop
0: right
2: two. Yeah. But there was a story arc on this last season of The Pit that involved a woman, involved an actress by the name of Brittany Allen. And she was on several episodes. Now, this is what's really interesting. And this is something I didn't know. You guys probably did because you are the kinds of people who would know fun facts like this.
0: Thanks.
2: But there is a rule for the Emmys about how many appearances you can have in a show before you get tipped into the supporting actress category versus an appearance nomination. You have to appear in less than 50% of a show's eligible season's episodes in order to straddle that line. And what ends up happening then is, okay, so that's the rule. Like, let's just start there. What happened with this actress, Brittany Allen, who played the role of Roxy, this dying wife and mother who arrived at the trauma bay at the pit, is that they had her in over 50% of the story arc.
0: Okay.
2: But the way that they showed her in the last episode, they only showed parts of her body. Meaning that they like showed a shot of her legs, I think. And so it didn't count to tip her over into the supporting actress category. And thus, she actually submitted herself for an Emmy.
0: Oh, the company didn't do it.
2: No. So there's two things that are interesting. So I said this is interesting on several levels. First of all, I was not aware of that rule. It makes sense, right? They have to have a rule. They have to have a hard line for people to opt in and out of certain awards. So I didn't know that. So I learned something there. She, by the way, had actually filmed a scene for that episode that would have tipped her over, but they did not end up using that scene. So she wasn't eligible for the supporting actress category, which is a good thing because then she would have competed against Catherine Lanasa, Taylor Dearden, Issa Briones. She would have been like up against the big names on the show. Yeah. But when they saw that they had her die off camera and that they just saw a little bit of her body and she wasn't in the actual episode, she knew that math would put her in the guest acting category. But then, okay, so that's the first, that was the first interesting thing. The second interesting thing is then she chose to self-nominate, which I also didn't know you can do.
0: I didn't know that either. I thought it had to come from the production company.
2: It doesn't. You have to pay to do it. And she did. And now she'll do her own campaigning. But apparently self-submitting is a thing, and it's not unusual. They
0: Who
2: do.
0: Knew?
2: There's a processing fee plus a per person entry fee for individual achievement categories. And that's it. So she's self-nominated for the guest acting category.
0: Which is so funny. It just proves that the whole stars, they're just like us. Big Emmys, they're just like us, meaning the upper Midwest Emmys.
2: Mm-hmm.
0: When you hear, you know, local people go, I want an Emmy. What happens is, on the local level, sometimes the individual stations like 5 Eyewitness News or Care 11 or WCCO or my station, Fox 9, they'll have a budget and they'll pay for a certain amount of submissions to the Emmys. But you can absolutely submit yourself. You can submit however many. You can nominate yourself. I know Boyd Hooper, I think he took a second mortgage out just mm-hmm. to nominate and put himself up
2: self-submit.
0: For everything. Yeah, self-submit for everything. But that's how it's done. I didn't know that they could do that. I thought that was just for us smaller folks.
2: Isn't that fascinating?
0: Yeah.
2: So if you go to her Instagram, Brittany Audrey Allen, she writes, and she posted a big picture of herself as the character dying on the pit, an outstanding guest actress for your consideration. She said it's kind of surreal to be an Emmy consideration. And since HBO didn't submit me, I'm running my own for you or for your consideration campaign.
0: Get it, girl.
2: I know. I'm like, listen, get that Emmy, girl.
0: Get that Emmy.
2: Go. Now I'm pulling for her.
0: Get that Emmy. Just like Holly got that Gracie.
2: Yes.
0: Mm-hmm. Sorry, just had to throw that in there. Yeah.
3: John Hamm has also run into some Emmy nomination kerfuffle.
2: Ooh, yes.
3: With the changing of the rules. So, John Hamm, he was nominated for an Emmy as Best Supporting Actor for Apple TV's The Morning Show
0: okay.
3: a couple of years ago. This season, Hamm was only in 3 episodes of the most recent season, which was like, okay, how large is a supporting role versus how large is a guest role?
2: Yeah.
3: And there's a new rule that started last year that says if you've already been nominated for Outstanding Leader Supporting Actor or Actress for a specific role, you can't then submit as a guest star for it down the line.
2: Oh, that's interesting.
3: So now John Hamm is not eligible.
2: Right, because he's already been nominated.
3: Right, and so...
2: In another category for the same character.
3: Yeah, and he was submitted for The Morning Show as a guest actor, but now the Television Academy has disqualified that.
2: Okay, so I'm going to ask another... Okay, I don't mean to take you in a direction that you're not prepared to answer, but I'm now curious about this. I am thinking, what then are the rules for, let's say... Bob Odenkirk played the character of Saul Goodman
0: okay.
2: in 2 different shows. You have to kind of go along with my math here. Are there rules about that? So meaning, if John Hamm, for example, couldn't be nominated for this character in this show, say in hypothetically there were a spinoff
0: okay.
2: and he played the same character, could he submit for another show playing the same character? Do you see what I'm saying? Again, go with my weird brain, and I recognize you might not be prepared to answer that. But this is what interests me about the Emmy categories and the rules that they have.
3: Right. Is that character show specific or is it character specific?
2: Right.
3: I would think
2: Thank you. Thank you for making that make sense.
3: I would think that it would be show specific, but I have no idea.
2: Right. Isn't that interesting?
3: No
2: though?
3: Idea. Don't worry about John Hamm, though. He's submitting in other categories for animation and his other Apple show, Your Friends and Neighbors. So
2: he's fine.
3: He's fine.
0: Colleen, I don't know this for a fact. But I don't think it's show specific.
2: That would make sense to my brain.
0: I don't think that would be very odd to me.
2: Right?
0: Because look at all the people like Law and Order. They all cross over.
2: Right.
0: All those 911 shows. I don't know.
3: Oh, my gosh. All those.
2: Well, honestly,
0: not that they're going to win.
2: I'm going to say it. Even Grey's Anatomy. Grey's Anatomy does some crossover with whatever their friends are.
0: Yeah.
2: That I don't watch. Yeah. Station 19 or whatever.
0: I would be shooketh if it's show specific. That seems like a very odd rule.
2: Doesn't it? Would be. Yes, it would be. But some of the, I understand why they have to make these rules. They make them for a number of reasons. And one of them, honestly, is to give more people opportunities.
0: Chance. Yeah, yeah.
2: And so I don't know. I don't know how they limit people, but.
3: Well, I found the 2026 Rules and Procedures Guide,
0: look
3: all
0: at her.
3: 83 pages of it. So.
2: Okay, light reading.
3: We're going to have to sift through this.
2: I'm going to not do that.
0: Well, let's do this. Let's take a break. So, Holly. Well, Colleen, you can do it.
2: Yeah,
0: you
2: I'll
0: read
2: do it.
0: Books and
2: I'll
0: commercial read it. Breaks, for heaven's sake. What are you talking about? Let's check out those rules. Then I have something else in the do we need this file? But first, listener rewards are hot, like a hot tamale. And those aren't actually even hot. Anyway, you can win gift cards to Marty's Deli, Dogwood Coffee. I love Dogwoods. Lunds and Byerly's. I spend way too much money there. Vertical Endeavors and more. 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We're going to take a break. We'll be back right after this.
4: Brittany and Kendall. The deal with Chaperone, I think what you're looking for, she's got the energy of that petulant 13-year-old girl,
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0: It's the Jason Matheson Show replay, where talk is fun. My talk, everything entertainment.

0: place. That's one of the songs I can't wait to throw in the dumpster. I'm so sick of that song.
1: Sooner rather than later.
0: Myself. Oh my God. I'd rather stick this. I would rather stick a clothes steamer down my crotch than hear that song ever again. I hate it.
1: I would like to say we could invite that song to succeed elsewhere.
2: Mm-hmm. Yeah. Like
0: Donna and Steve.
1: Please go succeed on a different show.
0: Welcome back to the show, everybody. I'm Jace with Colleen and Holly. Okay, Colleen posed a question. She was curious, George, about Oscar or Emmy nominations, and I went to the old AI.
1: Oh, no.
0: Sorry to those data processing centers, but I used a little bit of it today.
2: Well, and I found the whole rules, and I've got it from the official rule book.
0: Oh, then go ahead, Holly. Please.
2: So, Performer Awards. If you want to nominate yourself for an Emmy. Mm-hmm. So, lead supporting and guest performers may enter multiple achievements in a performing category if the achievements are for different programs, provided the performer is playing a different character. Guest performer eligibility. If a performer has been nominated or won in a lead or supporting performer category, the performer will not be eligible to submit a guest performer category in subsequent Emmy years for playing the same role in the same series. They may, however, continue to enter in a lead or supporting category.
1: Okay, the words you said, the same character in the same series.
2: Yes.
1: That feels like the qualifier. Mm-hmm. Jason, does AI concur?
0: Mm-hmm. Hold on, let me just read you. They break it down here. An actor can be nominated for playing the same character across two TV shows, but there are rules which performance is being nominated. For example, Kelsey Grammer won multiple Emmy Awards for playing Dr. Frasier Crane on both the TV shows Cheers and Frasier. He was nominated as the same character, but the nominations were for his work in each individual series. John Mahoney, David Hyde Pierce, and Perry Gilpin were also nominated for the roles in Frasier, despite some of their characters originating in Cheers. However, an actor generally cannot receive two acting nominations in the same category in the same year for the exact same role across two different shows.
1: There we go.
0: Mm-hmm.
1: That's what I was curious about. I just find this to be endlessly fascinating. And the fact that there is a committee that sits together and runs these types of scenarios to decide whether somebody is eligible or ineligible. And then on the back end, reviews the nominations to make sure they're all following the rules.
0: Legit.
1: Yeah. Oh, I like that. Thanks, guys. Thanks for scratching that itch for me. That felt good.
0: That was an itch noise. I don't know if that was...
1: It worked.
0: Thank you. I bring you something from the... I don't know if we need this file. This news broke last night. We're getting a follow-up to How the Grinch Stole Christmas with Jim Carrey. Universal announced this yesterday, and Mr. Carey is involved. So I ask you, friends, do we want or need this?
1: I'm actually the wrong person to ask. I'm not a Grinch fan at all in any form.
0: Oh.
1: I don't have feelings for the Grinch.
0: About the Grinch?
1: Here's what I will say. I want Jim Carrey to be happy. I want him to have work. I want him to feel spiritually and creatively fulfilled.
0: I'm so sensing a butt.
1: No, if this is the way for him to do it, who would I be to judge? Okay. But do I need another Grinch in my life? Zero. No need. I'm just not. It just is. I'm Grinch agnostic.
0: Holly?
2: I see what Colleen is saying. And I'm also, love that phrase, Grinch agnostic.
1: Yes, just like, I don't know, whatever.
2: Although I do enjoy the Grinch on occasion, depending on the performance. Love the Children's Theater Company Grinch.
0: Yeah.
2: Love the Chuck Jones animated Grinch. Have never seen the Jim Carrey version of How the Grinch Stole Christmas. Haven't seen it.
0: Okay, I'll take the ball.
1: Thank
0: you. I hope I can catch it.
2: There you go, Jason.
1: I believe in you.
0: I got it. I actually enjoy various versions of the Grinch. I'm not a Grinch lover. When I go to Universal Studios, I run right through Dr. Seuss Land. Couldn't care less.
1: Mm-hmm.
0: Couldn't. I don't stop. All it is to me is a walkway to Harry Potter Land.
1: There
0: That's
1: you go.
0: All that is
2: fast
0: to me.
2: Walk to Hogwarts.
0: It's just fast walking to Hogwarts. It means nothing to me. I have no emotional attachment. However, I do enjoy that Grinch movie. I do enjoy Jim Carrey's. Now, do I watch it every year? Hell no. But having said all of that, nobody's asking for this. Nobody's asking for this. Nobody needs it. We had it. We did it. We don't need another Grinch story. He's grumpy.
1: Yeah. I feel he's grumpy. The arc of the story has been told.
0: Yeah. What's the
1: he's
0: arc?
1: He's
0: going to
1: steal
0: time?
1: It again. What is
0: he's grumpy again?
1: He's a serial burglar.
0: Yeah. And if he's happy, if he's reformed, who the hell wants to see a reformed Grinch?
1: Right.
0: A good mood Grinch? The hell is that?
1: Aren't there other Seuss characters that have been unplayed that he could explore?
0: Yeah.
1: But I don't know.
0: And also, we are drenched in Grinch. We have two. We
1: have a Grinch drench.
0: We have a Grinch drench. We don't need this because the movie itself is perfect. Not perfect, but it's we don't need another one.
1: Yeah.
0: Number two, there are so many versions of the Grinch. We do not need our sponge is full of moisture. We don't need another one. The DreamWorks. If you want to see a superior one, it's the one no one talks about, but everyone should be talking about. It's the Benedict Cumberbatch DreamWorks version. That came out like in 2019 or something, or 2020. That is such a good one. I would actually say it's better than the Jim Carrey one. And not enough people talk about that. It kind of flew under the radar. It did mediocre box office, but it's real good. Take a second gander or a first gander this holiday season. Okay.
2: Now, Variety says that talks about making this Grinch with Jim Carrey and Ron Howard are ongoing. Things could fall apart, according to them.
0: I hope they do.
2: Because we're already getting another version of Cat in the Hat this year.
1: Yeah, I forgot about that.
0: We don't need that. We don't need that either. Okay. Can I tell you something we do need?
1: I wish you would.
0: I am so damn excited. This is when executives actually know what they're doing. This came out a few days ago, but I just want to throw this out here. The Wizard of Oz at the Sphere in Vegas made like, I don't know, $1 trillion, basically what Elon Musk makes in a day. And they're following up the Wizard of Oz with the Rocky Horror Picture Show.
1: This is genius.
0: Genius.
1: For
0: so many reasons.
1: When they rolled out the Sphere and U2 played the Sphere, and that was huge and big deal. When they decide, I remember saying, who else can do this? How are they going to make use of this amazing facility? What is it for?
0: Yeah.
1: And I honestly think the choice to do the Wizard of Oz there was the next right choice. And this is the next right choice.
0: Absolutely. It's Vegas.
1: Mm-hmm.
0: So the Rocky Horror is perfect for that audience. And the audience participation element of it, the Sphere, they're going to sell packets and audience participation buckets.
1: Yep.
0: They're going to make a kajillion dollars off this thing.
1: They absolutely will. And because this is like the natural progression, the Wizard of Oz is not a naturally audience participation thing. They made it audience participation. This comes with the audience participation baked in. Everybody knows the beats. Everybody knows what they're supposed to do. And this is going to be incredible.
0: It'll be a party.
1: Yeah, exactly.
0: And Vegas is the perfect place to do mm-hmm. this. Have you seen The Wizard of Oz at the Sphere?
1: No.
0: Holly, you did, didn't you?
2: Did not.
0: No, okay, I thought you did. Okay.
1: I saw you too at the Sphere. I went to the live concert. My husband has seen Dead and Company there as well. And it's great. Oh, you did
0: an
1: go
0: apple.
1: And you had a fun
0: There's
1: time.
0: The apple
1: you?
0: That fell. Yeah.
1: I would like to go see have a movie experience there. I will tell you, I did get a little motion sickness at the U2 concert.
0: Can I tell you the tornado scene? Holly heard me talk about this. The tornado scene, what they did with that. I know purists are not happy with what they did with The Wizard of Oz. I just separate it. It's

0: You can get tickets for Wizard of Oz right now at the Sphere. We're going to take a break. We'll be back with hour two right after this.
1: Phoenix has bizarre crime.
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0: sunshine. Happy Monday, everybody. This is the Jason Matheson Show with me, Colleen Lindstrom, and with her, Holly Roberts. Hey, Halls.
1: Hey, Colleen. Colleen Lindstrom, that's you.
0: That is me. And we are just...

0: out just gals today. We're just galling.
1: Yeah, galling about.
0: Galling about because Jason, I think he was upfront about this. I don't think I'm speaking out of school. He is enjoying a colonoscopy today.
2: Sure.
0: And so we are here doing this thing while he gets that looked at. Cheers, Holly.
1: Cheers to that.
0: Cheers to that. I'm going to just be real honest with you. I'm just going electrolytes and water this morning because I need to hydrate so I don't dehydrate. I was very sick yesterday.
1: And those words haven't been truer.
0: It was.
1: Okay, let's have some music
0: let's
1: for
0: have
1: that.
0: Some. Thank you for bringing the beverage music.
1: Mm-hmm.
0: I had a fever yesterday, which I felt like a kid. And so I'm a little wobbly today, but we're gonna get through this. We're going to get through it. I could not take steps and I have not eaten. So electrolytes and water it is.
1: Oh, yeah. We don't need, Colleen, your own personal colonoscopy prep during this show this morning.
0: That is the goal.
1: Because I'm sure that, oh my gosh, I don't know. What, have you had a colonoscopy?
0: Yes.
1: Yes. And did they give you the prep? The stuff, the beverage, did the doctor give it to you or did they give you the recipe for the homemade version?
0: Oh, no, I picked it up at the pharmacy.
1: Got it, because I made the homemade version.
0: What is the homemade version?
1: The homemade version is water.
0: Okay.
1: It is you take pills.
0: Okay.
1: And then you make your own batch of lovely beverage using whatever makes it feel like number one out the number two door. I can't remember the exact cocktail recipe,
0: oh
1: but it is
0: gosh.
1: Something. They're just like, just make this, stir this up, and you're going to be clean as a whistle in 24 hours, and you had to chug the whole thing.
0: And
1: in two
0: sure
1: sessions.
0: Were.
1: Man, I was just so determined when I got my colonoscopy that I was going to get fabulous notes from the doctor saying how good a job I did and how clean my colon was.
0: Isn't that funny? Isn't that a weird thing about the human condition? Like, we want to be congratulated by our doctor for how clean our rears are. It's really weird.
1: It was really important to me. I was scared because they did threaten. They said, look, if you're not clean, we're not going in
0: it's
1: there.
0: It's true. It's
1: we're
0: absolutely
1: just
0: true.
1: Not
0: they will send you
1: it.
0: Home and you'll have to start over and do it again.
1: And there's no way that I'm drinking that homemade colonoscopy Mm-mm. cocktail unless I have to. I didn't think it was going to be bad, but about halfway through the second jug,
0: ugh,
1: just sitting there, and I'm like, you got to do it.
0: You just
1: got to
0: down the hatch.
1: Yeah. You have to imagine yourself. Picture this. You're 18 years old. You're at college. You're in somebody's
0: yes.
1: weird house basement.
0: Yes.
1: And you have to do this in order to make new friends.
0: Exactly. And then you did it, Holly.
1: And then I did.
0: And the new friend you were trying to make was your doctor.
1: I was like, look at me!
0: Look at me! Look at how clean I am! Well, Holly, luckily, you and I are not in that position today.
1: Not today,
0: sir.
1: So,
0: but
1: cheers to
0: cheers
1: that journey.
0: To that. Also, everybody, stay on top of that. Stay on
1: Thank
0: top
1: you.
0: Of those.
1: I was going to say, isn't it amazing? Isn't it amazing that modern science can stick a camera up your butt?
0: And, it really is.
1: And cut out the things that are bad for you and prolong your life.
0: And just keep you going.
1: Mm-hmm.
0: You know, yes. So this is my reminder to you today, Monday, June 22nd. If you're overdue for your colonoscopy, make that call today. Another thing you can do today, if you're overdue for your mammogram, call on that as well.
1: That's right.
0: All the routines, just do them. It's so much easier. It's such a silly thing that we put off and we put off and we put off. Get out there and just get it done.
1: May I add?
0: Yes.
1: Get your skin check.
0: Yes.
1: Your annual skin check.
0: Yes.
1: So honk, honk, snip, snip.
0: Yes. And check it out.
1: Get it done.
0: Get her done.
1: Yeah.
0: Today's a great day to do it. Mm-hmm. Monday, June 22nd. Get working on it.
1: That's right.
0: Holly, question for you. How goes the walking challenge?
1: Oh, my. My feet, Colleen. So Hubbard is having a company-wide walking challenge. Hubbard Broadcasting, the company that we work for, has locations all across the country. It's mm-hmm. not just us. And currently, we are in a company-wide walking challenge.
0: Just one more week, right?
1: It's one more week.
0: So you're halfway through.
1: Yeah, just about halfway through. And I don't know how I'm going to keep up this dang pace.
0: Okay.
1: I really don't know how we're going to keep up the pace because really it's between my talk, which is called the My Walkers, and our friends across the hall, our frenemies across the hall. Mm-hmm. You could even call them enemies. 95 problems, but a walk ain't one. And that is the team name for KS95.
0: Okay, just pulling back the curtain briefly, the captain of our walking team. Now, I'm not on the walking team because I didn't know how to join it. But now I know for next year, and I'm very excited about it. I'll start training now. Our walking team captain is Brooke, who is our promotions director here at My Talk. And Brooke can only be described as insane.
1: She's a Sarge.
0: She is.
1: Yeah, have you seen the movie Full Metal Jacket?
0: It's her.
1: That's Brooke. Brooke.
0: In real life, Brooke is a delicate, kind, mild-mannered, very in control at all times human being. Put her as the captain of the walking challenge, and she's intimidating. So we were in her office last week, one day, looking at our publicity pictures that we just had done.
1: Mm-hmm.
0: And Crisco from across the hall from KS95 came over. She was on her walking pad in her office. Holly, you were in the room also marching in place.
1: Not just marching in place. I didn't need any equipment.
0: Nope. Crisco came in the room and he also was marching in place. And it was, I was impressed and also slightly annoyed with all of you.
1: I'm sure you thought it was madness. It was madness. What
0: because
1: was happening?
0: Because it is madness.
1: It's like put a big pot on somebody's head and then start banging you with a spoon.
0: Okay, so tell me how you're doing. So how are you doing?
1: Well, yesterday I went on a 3-hour walk.
0: Holy buckets.
1: Because I was like, I don't have the time to do anything else during the week.
0: So
1: I can do my regular.
0: You've got to stockpile these steps.
1: Yes. And I saw that KS95 was a little bit ahead on Saturday. And I was like, oh, crap. We're going to hear it from Brooke. She is not going to stand for this. So I have to get outside and I have to walk. And Colleen, the problem about walking is that you get to a destination and then you have to get back.
0: Yeah.
1: Then you have to get back.
0: You have no choice.
1: Yeah. Then I'm like, well, okay, maybe I could take a bus, but I don't want to look at the bus schedule right now. No, I don't. But I'm happy to say my walkers are number one.
0: Nice.
1: For now, I'm hoping really this competition is between Crisco across the hall and Brittany here at My Talk.
0: That is absolutely the most accurate thing you've ever said.
1: Brittany, co-host of Brittany and Kendall, it's really those two and Jess in our promotions office, mm-hmm. because she has gotten 30,000 steps in a day. I don't know how these people get 30,000 steps in a day. It is almost physically, I mean, clearly it's not physically impossible, but to me it seems there is no time in the day to get that many steps in unless that's all you were doing.
0: It's absolutely
1: literally
0: wild.
1: All you were doing. I'm like, I have to work.
0: Okay, couple things.
1: I have to work.
0: The first thing I have to say is that on Friday, when I was going out to my car to leave the station, Crisco was also going out to his car. So I had a quick chat with him and I said, you got to get those steps in. And he said, oh yeah, I'm running the marathon. So he was at Grandma's.
1: He ran Grandma's marathon?
0: Yeah. So that's how he got so many steps.
1: Oh my God.
0: Right? I feel like that's not fair. I feel like that's not fair. If there's a marathon in the middle of this, that's not fair.
1: Time to run a marathon. Are you kidding me?
0: So that's how that happened. Then what was the other? Oh. So this happened. This was like the first day of the walking challenge. And I was listening to Brooke and Jess, who that's our entire promotions team here. I was listening to them talk. They had a meeting that they had to go to at the Ronald McDonald House, which is, you know, a couple miles.
1: But it's
0: maybe.
1: Close.
0: It's close.
1: It's like a 5-minute drive from our station to the Ronald McDonald
0: House.
1: So
0: it's probably a 20-minute walk, maybe a little bit longer, I would say. I overheard Jess say to Brooke, hey, should we walk to that meeting? And I thought, you guys are out of control.
1: Oh, I would walk to that meeting normally. Normally, I would do that.
0: But I'm thinking that is no. In the middle of your workday? No. Anyway, fine. I just was shocked. They didn't end up walking. The other thing that ended up happening, or this is just an observation. I was watching Brooke on her walking pad. I used to have a walking pad at my home office. And what I learned on that darn thing, and this is my hat tip to all the people who work and walk at the same time, I think it is really hard to type and walk at the same time.
1: I think it would make me erp.
0: It's really, it's unsettling. And so Brooke was saying there's only a few things that she can do while she's walking also. And I agree with that. All of you people who spend your days on a walking pad doing your jobs, hats off. I do not know how you do it.
1: Write us an email. Drop us a line.
0: Yes, let us know.
1: Let us know how many steps you actually get on your walking pad in a day. I am very curious because I don't know anybody who actually uses one and does productive work throughout the day. Like maybe you do it a little bit, but just like actually getting stuff done. It's like rubbing your belly and patting your head.
0: I don't know how people
1: and
0: do it.
1: Doing marching your feet at the same time.
0: I will say this. You can't get out of the gate fast. You cannot go 3 miles per hour on that thing. You got to go like a solid 1.2. You have to stroll. You can't, it's not, if you're going fast, you're definitely, your body's jiggling too much.
1: Oh,
0: I'm just saying.
1: My walkers, we need all the support that we can get. So send us your good vibes. No, you can't join our team, unfortunately.
0: No.
1: Because Brooke did say that she got some emails from y'all asking if you could join our team. But you can do it in solidarity. You can do it in spirit. If you want to share your walking pictures with us, if you want to join along, we'd love the camaraderie. We can't take your steps, though.
0: Not at least for this one. But no. Don't think for one second that I'm not going to talk to Brooke about doing a whole My Talker, My Walker challenge just for My Talkers.
1: Heck yeah!
0: I'm just saying, okay, when we come back, here's the question. Are you a keeper or a pitcher? Are you a keeper or a pitcher? You can call if you want. You can email if you want. When you're cleaning, are you a keeper or a pitcher? And why? What's your strategy? What's your technique? We'll be back after this on My Talk 107.1.
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3: And I thought I would like some more ambient light. And I happen to have this lamp that we were not using at the Lindstrom home any longer.
1: Yeah, gee, I wonder why you're not using it anymore.
3: Okay.
4: I have not seen the Ed Gein lamp.
3: Because you guys...
4: Made of stretched human flesh. Here we go. I'm getting ready to look at it for the first time.
3: Jason, oh my gosh, your face.
4: That looks like Colleen made it from the thigh of her third or fourth victim.
3: It does, actually. Now that when I see it through those eyes.
1: That is a lamp made of bones and skin, and that's what Colleen has brought into the My Talk office. And now we have
4: size
1: to...
4: 14. Can you help me get my furniture in the van?
3: Oh my gosh.
4: Ignore those night vision goggles on the counter. I just use them for bird watching.
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1: Am I the only person who does not understand this song?
2: I don't think I've listened to it close enough, Colleen, to be able to really understand it. What about it don't you understand?
1: I don't understand the line, I don't need a camera with you in my eyes.
2: Maybe what? Because that you can look at somebody.
1: And then you and don't then need to take a picture.
2: That's right.
1: Yeah, that's dumb. Welcome back to the Jason Matheson Show.
2: Tell it to Ed Sheeran's face. Honey, your lyrics are dumb.
1: I would never. I'm Colleen Lindstrom. That's Holly Roberts. Jason is out today. He'll be back tomorrow. And we're just going to, we're doing this. We're doing it today. Okay, so Holly, I helped clean out my father-in-law's garage the other day.
2: Ooh, look at you.
1: Oh,
2: earning,
1: I know.
2: Earning those in-law points.
1: Yes, it was really more earning points from my husband because I live with him. So I helped clean out the garage. It was like a whole family effort. Everybody was cleaning. And I realized something about myself that I think I've known for quite some time, but it really showed up during this experience. I am a pitcher. I am not a keeper. I am a pitcher. It is very easy for me to let go of stuff. Even other people, mostly other people's stuff. I have a harder time with my own stuff, but even then I can get rid of stuff like it's nobody's business. I don't need that. I don't use that. That's still in the box. And when you are a pitcher, it is maddening. To have a conversation with a keeper.
2: Truer words have never been spoken, Colleen.
1: So frustrating.
2: Words.
1: I also am a big donator. If it's in good shape, I'm like, put it in the car. We're going to roll through ARC. But it's got to be in good shape. You don't drop your crap off. Please don't do that. That's really annoying.
2: No.
1: If it's broken or if it's ripped or torn or stained or you don't give that. That's not what we do with that. There are recycling centers for things like that. So that's the other thing I did last week. I went through all the recycling centers. I dropped off old electronics. I just did the rounds. But I am a pitcher and I have been faced with keepers.
2: Oh no. Are you outnumbered in your house? Clearly, I've already given it away. I am a pitcher.
1: I know this about you. You are a master pitcher.
2: I am a ruthless pitcher. I have one tub of sentimentality in my little storage unit in my basement.
1: Yep.
2: That's really about it. Maybe like two. Okay, maybe like a suitcase and a plastic bin.
1: Yeah.
2: And if it doesn't fit into that, then it has to go. My way of resolving that is be really, really, really editorial about things that you bring into the space so that you don't have to face this pitcher conundrum at a later date.
1: Okay, so here's my bigger thing is don't leave it for people after you either. Mm-mm. That's the biggest thing is, oh gosh, I am somehow the recipient of all of the family pictures. I have photographs from both sides of the family. So like my whole family and my husband's whole family. So many pictures, so many photographs. Many of them, I do not know the people in them. That one is the hard one for me to get rid of. Speaking of cameras, Ed Sheeran.
2: Thanks, Ed.
1: I have a really difficult time getting rid of those artifacts. That is one thing that I will say I'm not great at pitching. I should just sit down and do the project of scanning them into the computer, but that takes so much time and effort. But other than photographs, nobody needs, and I know that I'm going to use my own self as the template for this. Nobody needs my 8th grade term paper on owls. Nobody needs that.
2: I beg to differ.
1: Nobody needs it.
2: Colleen, your son Keller, the bird nerd,
1: yes,
2: needs your essay on owls from 8th grade.
1: Actually, he would probably make fun of it because he knows more than I did. Nobody needs that. I'm like, toss that. We can toss these things. If it came in a box a year ago and it's still in that box, you do not need it. You are not going to use it. Move it along. Move it along. This is why neighborhood buy nothing groups are my favorite thing in the world, because somebody will use it. Somebody needs it and will use it. And if they don't, they will pass it along.
2: Yeah. I'm in the same boat. I've actually talked last week. So over the 4th of July holiday break, I'm going to go to my parents' house. And my mom called me and she's like, can you help me with a garage sale for a couple of the days that you're down there? I'm like, sure, no problem. Because we, speaking of inheriting generational memories.
1: Yes.
2: We got that from my grandma who passed away in 2021.
1: Mm-hmm.
2: The garage is still half full with her stuff. Yes. And it's a mixture of Department 56 Christmas decorations, old travel brochures from the time she went to Yugoslavia in the early 80s, which doesn't even exist anymore. And then, Colleen, like you were saying, photographs of people that we can't really identify. And I feel a sadness about not being able to identify them and then not knowing what to do with these pictures. Because these are old pictures. These are pictures from like the 1920s.
1: Yes. So that's...
2: And there are whole generations of people. I'm like, well, it looks like y'all were having a good time.
1: Yes. I've got those too from my great grandparents and I don't know what to do with them.
2: And some people have suggested historical societies. I mean, these people, I believe, were probably in Oregon and Washington State. That's where they're from. And I'm like, maybe it would be good to send it off, but then you have to look through every individual picture and then you have to determine where the picture comes from. It's a lot of work. And I am a lazy historian. And talk about photographs. There's hundreds of Kodachrome slides that you can develop with your phone.
1: Yeah.
2: But it's the tedious task of going through hundreds of photographs and going and cataloging them and then figuring out which boyfriend of my grandma's was this.
1: I don't know. I know. This is the thing. And I think about this all the time in my own house. I think about this with our stuff. I am constantly getting rid of things because I'm thinking nobody needs to be in charge of this. But where have we landed with this?
2: I don't know.
1: Get rid of your crap.
2: Yeah, get rid of your crap. I wish I could live in Kim Kardashian's naked nothing house. Now, I know she has a closet shoved full of crap in a junk drawer.
1: She has to.
2: I know it's an illusion, but that's the dream that I want for myself.
1: I know you want that for yourself. Well, speaking of stuff, Holly, I did buy something this weekend, and I think I nailed it. I'm going to tell you what I gave Matt for Father's Day when we come back on My Talk 107.1.
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3: 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And oh my God, do I have a lot of things on my mind. A lot.
0: My Talk. Everything entertainment.
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0: truck traffic, pretty clear for your Monday commute so far. Things are backed up. 94 westbound in Hudson, already slow and go conditions for your Monday commute. And on Highway 12 westbound in Woodbury, it is slow due to construction. And we do have a crash to talk about. That's Highway 77 southbound near Apple Valley. That's as you make your way into Apple Valley between 127th Street and County Road 38. Well, that's your My Talk traffic. Now it's time for your 5 Eyewitness News weather forecast. 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Today, light winds, mostly sunny with a high of 78. Tonight, partly cloudy, 59. Tuesday, afternoon thunderstorms with a high of 74. Right now at the My Talk studios, it's sunny and 55.
1: Jason, Colleen, Holly. The Jason Matheson Show with Colleen Lindstrom. Where talk is fun. My Talk. Everything Entertainment.

0: Welcome back to the Jason Matheson Show with me, Colleen Lindstrom. That's Holly Roberts.
1: Hi.
0: Two of us are taking you through your Monday morning. Okay, before we get to what I believe was the epic Father's Day present, I wanted to, you were talking about a crash in Apple Valley.
1: Yeah.
0: And it sparked something. It reminded me of something. And I feel like I needed to say it out of my mouth hole.
1: Please, the floor is yours.
0: The Seven Brew in Apple Valley is now open.
1: Oh my goodness.
0: And I'm actually wondering if that is causing any backups.
1: No, because the Seven Brew in Apple Valley is not near the crash.
0: Okay, good.
1: The Seven Brew is right off of Pilot Knob Road.
0: Yes.
1: And that's on the other side of Apple Valley. This crash was on Cedar.
0: Okay.
1: Kind of as you're making your way into Apple Valley, where it goes, you know, into the valley.
0: The Valley of the Apples.
1: You know, it took me a long time to realize that, oh, Apple Valley actually goes into a valley.
0: It's a valley.
1: And I grew up in Farmington, so all of this is like really close by.
0: It is. That's your zone.
1: It is my zone.
0: Anywho, the Seven Brew is open in Apple Valley as of, I think it opened this weekend, but it's definitely open right now. And I want everybody to know I am fully prepared to stay in lines that are 3 hours for that experience.
1: Let me tell you, Colleen, about a notice from the city of Apple Valley.
0: Oh my gosh.
1: Concerning the Seven Brew Coffee grand opening.
0: Okay.
1: There's traffic control because y'all want to go to this place so bad. There's an actual notice on the city's
0: website.
1: I'm
0: not surprised.
1: They issued a press release saying increased traffic is expected near the new Seven Brew Coffee located on English Avenue from June 19th to July 5th. A traffic control plan will be implemented to help manage traffic flow and maintain access to surrounding businesses. Y'all are nuts for this. If you're sitting in your car now for Seven Brew, or you have
0: 651-641-1071,
1: you need to let us know. They have a map.
0: Yes.
1: The city has a map and a control plan.
0: Okay.
1: There's the simple plan and the detailed plan.
0: Now, I want to be really honest. If it were not for the fact that I've actually had Seven Brew Coffee, I would think this is madness. But I've actually had it, and I am trying to tell you it is worth it.
1: Oh my gosh. Oh my gosh. Colleen, justify your love for Seven Brew Coffee.
0: Okay, so mine is a unique love. But the thing about Seven Brew is they have all of the flavors of syrups and add-ins. And all of the drinks that you love, right? So it's not like, okay, I'm not going to name names, but like at a Schmaraboo or a Schmarbucks, you really are limited to like what they have available and what they typically mix, right? You can do the off menu stuff, but you know, at Seven Brew, they have, I think it's like thousands of customizable drinks because you pick your drink and then you pick what you want in it. So here's why I'm bringing this up. I love a matcha latte. I love a matcha latte. And I love coconut. And I can't always get coconut in my matcha lattes, but at Seven Brew, I can. And it's actually a good matcha latte because not every matcha latte is good. I also appreciate it because it is so fast. You think it's not going to be fast when you pull up and you see all the cars there. You think, how can this be fast and efficient? I'll tell you how it can be fast and efficient. They do one thing, and that's all they do. They only service cars. They only do drive-through. There is no inside. There is no separate counter. There's no food. It's just the drinks. So you get to talk to a real person. It's very Chick-fil-A style. You talk to a real human being. So there's no risk, by the way. I'm going to try to sell this to you, Holly. There's no risk of AI taking over this job.
1: Well, thank goodness. Because I'd have to kick a robot in the nuts.
0: Right?
1: Or in the crotch.
0: Real people with iPads approach your car. They take your order with care and love. And then you have a nice little conversation with them. You pay them your money. Then you pull forward. And once you get to the door, like through the arch of the Seven Brew, they've got your drink ready. And then they hand it to you and off you go. It's actually incredibly efficient. The lines are long because it's new. But even a long line at Seven Brew feels short. because you're not going to get stopped. You know, somebody's sous vide egg bites aren't going to slow you down. Yeah. Somebody's, you know, special chicken sandwich or whatever sandwich isn't going to slow you down. It's pretty incredible.
1: So what I'm telling you, if you do decide to go to 7 Brew in Apple Valley, is look at the traffic map, because they are directing traffic and you won't be able to make a left turn on Pilot Knob if you're coming, if you're going northbound. And on southbound, there's, it's like one-way traffic. This place is bananas. So again, if you go through this and you wait in line and you want to affirm Colleen's opinion, or maybe you want to disagree with her and be like, girl, why'd you make me go through that?
0: About?
1: What are you doing? You can always drop us a line. You can always send us, you know. Oh, we did get
0: carrier
1: an email.
0: Pigeon.
1: Yeah, a carrier pigeon, a chipmunk. They're all around. Janelle said, and the music. What does that mean, Colleen?
0: Oh, okay. Yes. Thank you, Janelle. Thank you, Janelle.
1: What does this mean?
0: They are always having a party. There is always really good music playing loudly at the 7 Brew. It's silly to say this. It's so fun and easy.
1: What, are they having like a rave?
0: No, it's just fun. Like, everybody's happy there. Everybody's enjoying their lives. Nobody is like mad that they have to make you coffee. You know what I'm talking about. You've been to those coffee shops where they're annoyed with your order.
1: Oh, look,
0: they're
1: a grumpy teen at a coffee shop. I totally understand.
0: These are not grumpy teens. These are happy teens. It just is fun. I'm just telling you, it is worth it. I don't want to oversell it because I really don't want anybody later being like, are you kidding? But I...
1: or maybe... We welcome those opinions.
0: Sure, fine. No, but they have these in Iowa. And the first time I went, I was like, I am changed for good. And I thought, it's curtains if we get these. And the problem is, we probably won't get them in the city. They won't be in Minneapolis proper.
1: Well, because if you need a car, that the whole business model is kind of wrecked.
0: Exactly.
1: Yeah.
0: You need a certain kind of space. I mean, I'm sure there's some sort of zoning laws that they have to tend to, But if you're willing to drive to a suburb, if you live in the city and you're willing to drive to a suburb to get your 7 Brew, it is worth it. I think there's also one in Vadnais Heights, and that one I think has died down a little bit. So, here, we just got this from Emily. She said, Vadnais Heights was horrible when it opened. It had cops sitting for traffic, had to have construction cones and signs up to tell you which lane to use. They had to set it up so you could only go in and out one way after the soft opening, because at first it was a mess. She said it was the first one open in the state. That's true. It has settled down during the week, but the weekends, the lines can still be longer. There's also one coming to Maplewood next month. I'm telling you, 7 Brew is, well, I just read an article about this, that 7 Brew is set to explode. This is like one of the fastest growing companies right now. It's sort of the next generation in designer coffee. But this company is having exponential growth. So look for them popping up all over, and they will only probably pop up in suburbs. But it will probably be really hairy in the beginning, and then it might die down a little bit.
1: Yeah. Again, check with the city of Apple Valley on how you need to get to 7
0: Brew.
1: So
0: funny.
1: Because they put out a press release for it.
0: I love this.
1: We need to get back to Father's Day, Colleen.
0: Okay, I'll be so quick with this.
1: Well, I want to hear this because you wrote on the grid.
0: Yeah.
1: I think I nailed it.
0: I seriously think I nailed Father's Day. So we just happened to be... Okay, I'm going to tell you when we come back, actually.
1: Oh, yeah.
0: Because it's time. Okay, so you guys, really, I think I nailed it, but I don't want to oversell it.
1: Can I read you a liner before we go to break?
0: I wish you would.
1: Yeah. My Talk is a proud partner of Twin Cities Pride. So join us celebrating all month long. 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And don't miss the My Talk trolley in the Pride Parade Sunday, June 28th. 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Keyword Pride.
0: And when we come back, I will tell you how I nailed Father's Day. After this, on My Talk 107.1.
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12: 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Where talk is fun. My Talk. Everything entertainment.

0: Well, I hope everybody had a happy Father's Day. This is the Jason Matheson Show with me, Colleen Lindstrom. That's Holly Roberts.
1: Hi.
0: Hi. Yesterday was Father's Day, and I don't always do a great job with Father's Day gifts, but I think I nailed it.
1: Yeah, it's hard to shop for dads, and I don't know if the Brookstone store is open anymore.
0: Right.
1: Where you could go and you could get something for dad.
0: That used to be the go-to place for gadgets for dad.
1: Mm-hmm.
0: You know, we're sort of at this age, too, where any gift, it's like, I don't know. If we're, you know, if we see something we want, we usually just buy it for ourselves. Like, there's nothing, whatever. But this one, okay. My husband has a friend who has the most epic basement.
1: Mm.
0: He has, like, it is soundproofed. It is, it's like there's a bar down there. They can watch their shows. They can watch their sporty things. It's the perfect basement. And in this basement, our friend has a heated bidet.
1: Ooh, how luxurious.
0: I know. And my husband has been talking about this thing forever.
1: Did he just go over to his friend's house and say, I gotta go use this bidet.
0: I gotta use your bathroom.
1: That's so luxurious.
0: It's a luxurious bidet.
1: It's a nice hug for my cheeks.
0: I mean, who knew that this would be the thing that was like the headline? I was like, I thought it would be the bar in the basement or the fact that you can watch your sporty things on a big, gigantic TV. But no, it was the heated bidet that got the headline. So I was like, you know what? This is what we're going to do. We're redoing a bathroom right now. And I was like, you know, we're going to do this one up. And so I didn't want to select one on his behalf. I feel like that is a personal choice.
1: Sure.
0: So what I did is I made like a little flyer to put in the card and it said, Happy Father's Bidet. We care about your ass.
1: Yeah!
0: Thank you. So he's excited because now he gets to pick out a bidet. But here's the thing.
1: Did you get, Colleen, the bidet for the rim? Or did you get a whole bidet toilet experience?
0: So I haven't gotten anything yet. Because once you dip your toe into the world of bidets, you realize this is not just an easy decision.
1: Oh, this is a whole subculture.
0: Honestly, it's bonkers. I feel like I'm lost in bidet madness. First of all, if I want to get one of those heated ones, I need to have an outlet at a certain place. I think I did say to him, I said, listen, I don't think we're going for the heated one.
1: You're just going to have to put a heating pad on it, let it sit for 5 minutes.
0: Or
1: and then
0: just, it's going to be a burst of cold water and you're going to have to be okay with that. Like, that's just the world we're going to live in.
1: Ooh.
0: That said, there are attachments that you can just buy for your regular toilet seat. There's like a whole toilet seat attachment you can get. There's, you know, different kinds of controls. I mean, there's so many options is what I'm saying. And I was not equipped. So the point is, if you have bidet suggestions, please also email the show with those.
1: That's why I asked you, Colleen, because there's, you know, the attachment kind of bidet.
0: Yes.
1: But then there's the whole, look, the world of toilets.
0: I know.
1: It's incredible. Things have changed, all right? You can get a space rocket toilet,
0: yes,
1: essentially. Now, or you could even go the real wild route. You could probably get a Japanese toilet. Those things have modesty flushes.
0: Oh,
1: they sing happy songs.
0: Yes.
1: They're fantastic.
0: Yeah, that's a whole experience. In fact, actually, speaking of toilets, I saw a story last week about a toilet that will actually come to your bedside. It's
1: what?
0: For people with certain types of disabilities. But
1: well, that's
0: yes,
1: great.
0: I know. I'm just saying toilet technology is bonkers.
1: Traveling toilet.
0: Traveling toilet.
1: Let's see. Traveling toilet.
0: Seriously.
1: Not just the bag.
0: The whole thing.
1: You can get a roller bag.
0: Yep.
1: For all of that. Wow. You know what, Colleen? The future is now.
0: It is.
1: I may want to kick robots in the crotch.
0: Yeah, but
1: I do love a futuristic toilet.
0: I will say, though, the bidet is a fairly new experience in the United States.
1: Yes.
0: And so it's like we're just getting, which is weird to me, right? Like in Europe, they've been doing bidets forever.
1: Yes.
0: But we never got into it here stateside. Now, suddenly, everybody I know has a bidet and is talking about it. So I don't know. I'm at a loss. You know, at the end of the day, this is going to be my husband's choice. What bidet would you like, sir?
1: Here's a catalog.
0: Here's the bidet catalog.
1: Point. Here's your budget. Have fun.
0: Yes. And by the way, speaking of budgets, so this is the other thing I've learned. Bidets are anywhere from $40 to $400.
1: Oh, there are many people who want to relieve you of that $400. Let us unburden you of your money.
0: Right?
1: So that you can have a splash of water on your tush.
0: On your rear.
1: How refreshing.
0: There are travel bidets. I mean, there's so many options. I'm lost. I've been trying to read the reviews. This is where I get paralyzed. I just don't know the right thing to do.
1: Just let your husband figure out what he wants
0: to work.
1: Do. Yeah.
0: Some of them have remote controls.
1: Ooh, nice.
0: I don't know.
1: Are they connected to an app so that when somebody sits on it, you just give them a little, squirt?
0: I do not want
1: splash,
0: that. I do not want anybody else in charge.
1: You don't want a camera up there?
0: No, thank you. No, thank you. Anywho, I think I nailed it. I think I nailed Father's Day. I feel really good about it.
1: I think you did too, Colleen.
0: Thanks.
1: Be proud.
0: Thank you. Hey, I want to share this. This is there's no good segue for this because this is like such a right turn. But I loved this story so much, and it brings together a Beatle, which we love, Holly.
1: Yeah.
0: And Sarah Sherman from Saturday Night Live.
1: Well, and I love her too.
0: I love. She's fantastic.
1: Yes.
0: So she told a story about her encounter, a sweet encounter she had with Paul McCartney. So remember, he was on the finale of Saturday Night Live.
1: He was on the season finale.
0: Season finale, yeah.
1: With Will Ferrell. And then he's besties with Lorne Michaels.
0: Yeah, they're super, super good buddies. Well, Sarah Sherman is telling a story about how she let Paul McCartney know she was a big fan. Mm-hmm. So she mentioned during an episode that her mullet hairstyle was reminiscent of Paul McCartney because he also has been known to rock a mullet.
1: See, 1970s wings.
0: Exactly. So she was doing an interview with People magazine and she said, so basically I was doing a bit talking about how I have this mullet from his Wings era. And so he came up to me after the show and he pulled up my mullet. And he was like, is it real or is it a wig? And I said, it's real, Paul. And then I was like, Paul McCartney, I love you. You're amazing. Like, Paul McCartney 2 is my favorite album ever. And Temporary Secretary is my favorite song. And then I was like, I'm sorry I'm complimenting you so much. And he said, I love adulation. Adulate me.
1: Aww.
0: And I loved hearing this because the thing about Paul McCartney is Paul McCartney, first of all, is elusive. Like, he does not go through normal places.
1: He can't. He just can't.
0: He's Paul Flippin' McCartney. And he doesn't do pictures. And I don't think he does autographs.
1: I don't think so.
0: He just doesn't do any of that stuff. So to have an encounter with Paul McCartney where you get to tell him that he's Paul McCartney is something I crave and wish for in my life that will never happen.
1: You get to have your own Chris Farley show. Speaking of SNL, remember
0: yes.
1: the skit back in the day,
0: yes.
1: sketch, where Chris Farley would host a talk show.
0: Yes.
1: And there would be famous people across from him. And he would just basically do a Colleen Lindstrom. So he was doing Colleen Lindstrom
0: before Colleen Lindstrom.
1: Essentially telling people, wow, you're Paul McCartney. What's it like cool to be in the Beatles? And then he would get nervous. I always think of the Chris Farley show. Basically, my entire life is like that.
0: Right?
1: Just being socially awkward. I don't know if you've watched this documentary, Colleen, but it came out earlier this year, and we did talk about it on the morning show. It's Paul McCartney's Man on the Run.
0: Yeah.
1: I haven't watched
0: it yet, but yes.
1: It's on Amazon Prime, and I think this is about as vulnerable as Paul McCartney is willing to get publicly.
0: Yeah.
1: Because Paul McCartney is the consummate show guy.
0: Yeah.
1: Look, if it wasn't, he would have had the Beatles keep on going forever and ever because he was the person who was like, all right, guys, let's get into this. Oh, that's horrible. I'm sorry. He basically was just like, okay, let's keep this thing going. Yeah. We're showbiz guys. We're Flash. And, you know, it just, the Beatles had to end for so many reasons. But this is the story essentially about the dissolvement of the Beatles and then what Paul McCartney did after that. And eventually the ascension of Wings, his band in the 1970s. Mm-hmm. But I think by watching this, you will get a glimpse of him because you said, you know, he's pretty elusive and he's very affable. Like he has,
0: yes,
1: he has an ironclad affability about him. He's not going to be mean or grumpy to you. He knows how to navigate the public's

0: around that. And now maybe he's willing to, like, let
1: the guard down a little bit.
0: Just a touch.
1: Yeah, because, you know, he realizes he's wrapping this up. Holly, have you listened to his new album at all?
0: A little bit.
1: Yeah, okay, said so much without saying nothing.
0: I love that Paul McCartney loves to work.
1: Yeah.
0: I love that he is an artist at heart. And he talks about that in the Man on the Run documentary. Just that, like, I am a workaholic. I have to do this. Mm-hmm. This is what I'm meant to do.
1: Yeah, I'm sure creating is like oxygen to him.
0: It is. And going on tour and doing all of those things and being Paul McCartney.
1: Mm-hmm.
0: I love that for him. Am I listening to his new album? I did, because I felt like it was an obligation.
1: Yeah.
0: Just in the way that I listened to Ringo's new album, bless his heart, it's an obligation. I will do that because I love these people so much. I can't give it a recommendation like I would the documentary. And if he tugged on my hair and asked if it was real, I probably would rapture myself and you'd never see me again.
1: 1,000%, no question.
0: Yeah.
1: No question. All right, well, that'll do it for the first hour of the Jason Matheson Show with Colleen Lindstrom and Holly Roberts. When we come back, everybody saw something this weekend. I didn't. I don't think Holly did, but everybody else did. And we'll tell you what it was after this on the Jason Matheson Show with Colleen Lindstrom on MyTalk 107.1.
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0: My Talk traffic starts on 494 westbound. Watch out for a stalled vehicle right around the airport near Terminal 2, 77 southbound, still reporting a crash in Apple Valley, right around County Road 38. And in the North Metro, 35W southbound, watch out for a stalled vehicle in a lane in Arden Hills between 694 and County Road 96. That's your My Talk traffic. Now it's time for your 5 Eyewitness News weather forecast. Today, some light winds, mostly sunny with a high of 78, partly cloudy tonight with a low of 59. Tuesday's forecast, afternoon thunderstorms with a high of 74. Right now at the My Talk studios, it's sunny and 55.
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0: James Burrows passed away at the age of 85 on June 19th. The acclaimed television director of sitcoms, he co-created Cheers and helmed more than 1,000 episodes across beloved series like The Mary Tyler Moore Show, Friends, Will and Grace, and The

0: Big Bang Theory. And Blake Lively might make the cut for Taylor Swift's wedding. After all, sources are saying that the two are patching things up and Taylor has invited her. One source even says she has her dress picked out. However, over the weekend, Taylor Swift allegedly had her bachelorette celebrations at her home in Rhode Island, and Blake Lively, well, she was spotted grocery shopping. And finally, the first two episodes of NBC's new celebrity-free version of The Traitors are set to debut Thursday, September 17th in a two-hour extended premiere. 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

0: are walking on sunshine on this Monday, June 22nd. Welcome to the second hour of the Jason Matheson Show with me, Colleen Lindstrom. That's Holly Roberts.
1: Hello!
0: Hello! Jason is not with us today. He is having a medical procedure done. He will tell us all about that tomorrow.
1: Oh, how exciting. Can't wait to get the play-by-play.
0: I mean, I actually kind of can't.
1: I mean, same. I'm actually looking forward to the report of the report.
0: He did tell us this on Friday, so I'm not speaking out of school about his medical procedure. He's getting a colonoscopy. And I will just say yesterday we got a singular text from him, and it was just one emoji. And I just, it really is the emoji you would think it was.
1: So proud of you.
0: So he was working. Anyway, our thoughts are with him today on that journey. And he will be back tomorrow and we will hear all about it. But you know what? I don't know. I'm actually fairly certain he didn't go see this weekend. And I know I didn't go see this weekend. And Holly, I think you probably didn't go see this weekend, but I think we were the only three people who didn't.
1: Literally, Colleen, you, me, and Jason were the only people who didn't see Toy Story 5 over the weekend.
0: I believe it.
1: This movie made $160 million here in North America alone during its opening weekend. That is the biggest box office debut of the year, and that is the biggest franchise opening weekend ever for a Toy Story movie.
0: Okay, so I feel like I need to revise some of my feelings around Toy Story.
1: Well, I thought you had neutral good.
0: Well, I do. I love Toy Story.
1: Yeah.
0: But I always wondered why they kept making them. I felt like the trilogy was fine. I loved it. First original three.
1: You have the Tarantino take on that.
0: A little
1: where
0: bit.
1: Quentin Tarantino says that Toy Story, the trilogy, 1, 2, 3, is the perfect trilogy.
0: It honestly is.
1: Of Toy Story 3, you can't get any better.
0: So I agree.
1: Boycotts the latter ones.
0: But I didn't ever want to boycott them. That was my feeling, was like that we had a perfect little pod. The story arc reached its natural conclusion. The ending of it was beautiful. I didn't need more. And then we got more. And I didn't not like it. And then this one came around and I was like, oh, are we doing this again?
1: because it's franchise fatigue.
0: Yes.
1: Do we have to be with Woody? Do we have to be with Buzz Lightyear?
0: Jesse? I kind of feel like we do. Like, I feel like that is the heartbeat of Toy Story. But this is the thing about this Toy Story, is this episode, this edition of Toy Story 5, deals with the competition between technology and analog toys. And it is an appropriate story to be told at this particular time. It has all of your favorites. I feel like I need to revise my feelings about Toy Story, because it is true that this is a good and necessary story. And I can't just dig my heels in for that first trilogy when it's still turning out good things that are making box office records.
1: This movie. So
0: I might be wrong is what I'm saying.
1: I think you might want to look at that opinion.
0: I know.
1: Because you might be wrong.
0: Mm-hmm.
1: $160 million here in North America, and then around the world, it opened to $152 million. So Toy Story 5 grossed $312 million around the world.
0: That's bonkers.
1: It has a $250 million budget, not including marketing. So it's going to break even probably by the end of the week. It costs a lot of money to make awareness of Toy Story movies. I haven't seen Toy Story 4, and it's not because I thought anything against it. It's because I'm just in a phase in my life where Disney Pixar movies don't make themselves readily available.
0: Right.
1: Unless I have somebody to go see them with. Like,
0: sure.
1: Toy Story 5, I might go see it this week with my sister and my nephews.
0: Yeah, I feel like they would love it.
1: My husband's not a Disney Pixar person, okay? His first Pixar movie that he ever saw in his life was Hoppers last spring. That's it. He has never seen Toy Story. He hasn't seen a Cars movie.
0: Oh my gosh. He hasn't
1: seen Finding Nemo. Not even one of my favorite movies ever, Wall-E.
0: Oh,
1: I Wall-E, love that movie.
0: Okay, let's just take a pause and tell everybody to watch Wall-E. Oh. If you've never watched Wall-E, Wall-E is perfection. It is better. The commentary of Wall-E is better than any Pixar movie.
1: Oh, it's so good.
0: It's such a good movie.
1: And I say that it's one of my favorite movies, period.
0: Of all time.
1: It doesn't matter that it's Disney. It doesn't matter if it's Pixar. There's no qualifiers. I just think that that is a masterpiece of filmmaking.
0: So one of the things to know about Wall-E that is fascinating about Wall-E is that there is no dialogue at all for like the first half hour.
1: Yeah, it's brilliant.
0: It's brilliant. It's unbelievable. It's such a good movie. That said, the Toy Story... Oh, okay. I did hear from somebody who saw Toy Story over the weekend, and she told me, she was like, it was so good, I cried several times.
1: Oh, God, come on.
0: I know, it knows how to get you in the emotions. I'm just saying, I think, yeah, I am revising my opinion because, again, 4 was good. And as long as they're still turning out good quality products, I don't think I can dig my heels in on this. I do think the world needs this story right now.
1: Uh-huh.
0: So,
1: well, after you see Toy Story 5, because y'all saw it, you're going to see it multiple times. Let's get real.
0: Let's be honest.
1: When you're tired of Toy Story 5, it's on to Minions and Monsters, which comes out in about a couple of weeks. Speaking of animated movies.
0: We are big Minion fans at our house. My daughter loves Minions.
1: They're the new Tweety Bird.
0: 16. They really are the new Tweety Bird. You have like, that is your thesis about the Minions, and I love it.
1: Yeah, I say that Minions are the new Tweety Birds because people use Minions the same way that they used Tweety Bird back in the 90s, where they can apply any kind of thought or sassy remark. Mm-hmm. You just slap it next to a Minion and there you go. If you've got a Minion tattooed on your butt or near your boob, let us know. But Minions and Monsters, so this movie comes out on July 1st, and we have somebody who loves the Minions too. Your daughter, Colleen, has something in common with George Lucas.
0: Oh!
1: Because they are both Minion super fans. And George Lucas has enough clout in the world of filmmaking that he was able to get himself a voice role in Minions and Monsters.
0: Stop it, really?
1: Yes. I don't know what he's voicing. I don't know.
0: Boy, I hope it's a Minion.
1: Really do. Just really, really hope George Lucas starts to go.
0: That's what I want. That's what I want.
1: I don't know what role he's going to play, but the filmmaker of the Minion movies was like, I met George a couple of years ago and he loves the Minions. And I'm like, obviously. Okay, let's get you on board, honey. And it makes sense because Minions and Monsters, the story of this movie is that the Minions go to Hollywood and they're making a movie.
0: I love this.
1: So that George Lucas is in there. We'll have to figure out what his role is.
0: I'm sure. I wonder if he plays himself. I will tell you this. There's a star-studded list of other voices that we're going to hear in this movie. Allison Janney, Jeff Bridges, Jesse Eisenberg, Trey Parker, Christoph Waltz, and apparently George Lucas.
1: George Lucas. Look, y'all love the Minions. Despicable Me and the Minions have grossed nearly $5
0: billion. Holy buckets.
1: At the box office. So the Minions are genius because the Minions are like Charlie Chaplin.
0: Yeah.
1: The Minions are physical comedy.
0: Totally.
1: That transcend language and everybody can understand these little weird yellow Twinkie things.
0: Yep.
1: And their hijinks.
0: Yep.
1: So I'm not necessarily like I can intellectualize Minions. I don't really laugh at the Minions, but I'm like, respect
0: to the Minions,
1: respect to you. And I don't know if we're going to have gentle Minions come out like we did for the last Minion movie. You know, when the kids dressed up in their suits and they went out. I don't know. Make up a meme, guys. Surprise us.
0: Gentle
1: Minions. I want to be delighted by you. Teens get to work.
0: And they will because, you know, they love their TikTok and they love their Minions.
1: Mm-hmm.
0: When we come back on the Jason Matheson Show with Colleen Lindstrom, I would like to talk about the Taylor Swift wedding because that's what everybody is talking about, especially if you are in the area of Westerly, Rhode Island, because that is where allegedly her bachelorette party was taking place over the weekend. Lots to talk about over on Watch Hill. We'll talk about it after this on My Talk 107.1.
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11: Hey, it's Jason for Plunkett's Pest Control. Summer's here, and here's the good and bad news. The good news, it's beautiful outside. Bad news, carpenter ants also watch Ken Barlow, and they're aware that it's beautiful outside, and they have plans for your home.
12: Mm-hmm.
11: 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They are not guests. 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They are a destruction crew. 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That's carpenter ant frass. I don't even want to tell you what that sounds like. The word frass is awful. 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Make sure you mention me. Get these taken care of before it becomes a bigger problem. Keeping pests in their place, not yours.
13: 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The music worth streaming. That's what we're talking about. Where talk is fun. My Talk 107.1. Everything entertainment.

0: Welcome back to the Jason Matheson Show with Colleen Lindstrom. That's me and Holly Roberts.
1: That's me.
0: On My Talk 107.1. Okay, so it is June 22nd, which means we are getting ever closer to the rumored date of the Taylor Swift nuptials.
1: Oh, good Lord. Can these two get married already?
0: Listen.
1: Can they get married already?
0: From your lips to God's ears. Because it is now open season. We will now be talking about this wedding wall to wall until we have confirmation that it has occurred. And this weekend, the rumors were all about her supposed bachelorette party. There were all kinds of rumors coming out of Rhode Island. So, you know, she owns this home in Rhode Island in the Watch Hill neighborhood of a community called Westerly. And Westerly, Rhode Island. And this house, in fact, actually, I just side note, she wrote a song about this house called The Last American Dynasty. And it is my favorite, hands down, my favorite Taylor Swift song.
1: Well, it's beautiful.
0: It's a beautiful, beautiful home. It has a rich and amazing history.
1: Yeah, this is where all the Gilded Age people used
0: Precisely.
1: To go.
0: Precisely. And there's all kinds of stories about this house. It's this beautiful house, okay? And it's on the bluffs, like overlooking the ocean. It's unbelievable. And allegedly, there were lots of eagle-eyed people in the community who saw, cars full of gals. Leaving the home. There is she probably always has security stationed. And actually, it makes me kind of sad because they've had to put up like chain link fence around it and they have a guard standing watch. And it's just such a beautiful property that now has this icky chain link fence around it.
1: And what are you going to do though? I mean, she needs that kind of security.
0: She does.
1: Taylor Swift is that kind of person.
0: So aesthetics, I think, matter not at that point, right? Safety first. So people are paying attention to who's coming and going from the house. Across the street is a place called the Ocean House Hotel. And it's this beautiful yellow kind of, very indicative of that area building. And there is a wedding tent outside. And the neighbors have been speculating that maybe that had to do with her wedding. Now, I would like to go over there and talk to them and say, are you actually paying attention to the news?
1: Are you reading things like Page Six and TMZ?
0: For example, because the rumor continues to be that they plan to get married at Madison Square Garden on July 3rd.
1: I really hope that's not the case.
0: I agree.
1: I really, really, really hope that Taylor and Travis are not choosing that route.
0: I fully agree with you for a number of reasons, but we do think we know that they are getting married in New York because the mayor slipped up and said something about their wedding.
1: That's fine. Get married in New York. It's a beautiful town.
0: Yes. And you know they're going to have to step up some kind of security. I'm sure there has been some sort of conversation about who's going to manage security around her wedding because that's not nothing. You know, to have Travis Kelce and Taylor Swift get married anywhere is going to pose some sort of security question mark. That being said, the rumor has never been that they're getting married at this hotel in Rhode Island. However, everybody's poking around. There was a wedding planner by the name of Nicole Semeral who was at this wedding venue because she's the wedding planner. And she said that multiple people came up and asked if the tent was up because Taylor Swift was getting married here. She said, no, lots of people get married here, like all summer long. So no, it's not hers.
1: Fine.
0: Anyway, we still do not have any details about specifically what's going on with the wedding. We only have our online speculation, which again, we have already said, we hope is not the case.
1: It just screams tacky to me. Having your wedding at a sporting venue, concert arena, I'm sure, look, if Taylor and Travis actually do that, the art direction on that is going to be spectacular.
0: For sure.
1: Maybe I wish for them a more intimate moment, But then also, I say to myself, don't be naive, you stupid boob.
0: I know.
1: These two live their relationship and they display their... This is... Colleen, let's bring out one of our old words.
0: Yep.
1: Let's bring it out. Dust it off. Taylor Swift and Travis Kelce are the perfect example of a publationship. Colleen, what is a publationship?
0: A publationship is a relationship that is leaned into for the use of publicity. It does not mean that the relationship exists solely for publicity. So you can have a loving relationship that is a real and genuine relationship, but it gets utilized for publicity purposes, which they do. They do it expertly. They do not do it in a sloppy way, but we've seen Taylor Swift. She used the New Heights podcast to announce her most recent album, Life of a Showgirl. They have used their relationship for publicity, and they do continue to do so. And, you know, they only show up when they want to. They only are in the public eye when they want to. But they want to, that is a selective choice.
1: Yes.
0: So, to your point, you know, would I be surprised if they did do it at Madison Square Garden? No. Do I want them to? No. And honestly, and this is terrible and probably tacky for me to bring up, but it's true. After the big news out of Madison Square Garden this weekend, where a fan of the band Goose fell to his death. I mean, it's terrible. It's so terrible. That is the most recent headline we have of Madison Square Garden.
1: Yeah. I hope, I wish for these two lovebirds that they decided to do literally anywhere else but Madison Square Garden. You know, pivoting away from the sad news about that, there's really not much more we can say other than it happened.
0: It's just a tragic story.
1: Travis was having his bachelor party on the other side of the country in California. And we're getting a little bit of intel from allegedly, supposedly, from a bakery, Yacuermos Pastel, that they made Travis Kelce's bachelor cake.
0: Mm.
1: And it's a psychedelic heart that says one more ring on it.
0: Oh, cute.
1: See? Get it?
0: Oh, that is super cute. I had to sit with that for a second.
1: Look, that's okay. It's Monday.
0: It is.
1: So people are crediting that and saying that that they did. Well, they're basically, their TikTok account said that they got to do Travis Kelce's bachelor party cake.
0: Okay, so for
1: sure. So they're admitting it.
0: Yeah, so then he was having his bachelor party in California. She was having hers in Rhode Island. And I will tell you who was not there, Blake Lively.
1: Ooh.
0: Because Blake Lively was spotted at the grocery store in New York on Friday, just shopping by herself. Just out there. I love this article in Page Six that says she pushed her own cart.
1: Wow.
0: Good job,
1: stars.
0: Blake.
1: They're just like
0: us. They push their own carts.
1: This was a paparazzi call.
0: Oh, for
1: this
0: sure.
1: This was her team saying she is not there.
0: Yeah.
1: Because there have been speculations that maybe Blake Lively and Taylor Swift are their relationship is
0: damaged.
1: Well, that it's damaged, but maybe it's on the mend.
0: Okay.
1: You know, there are some sources. There was a report. I mean, look, it's coming from the Daily Mail, so please take it with a grain of salt.
0: We'll take it.
1: Saying that Taylor Swift and Blake Lively are starting to rekindle their friendship after all of the It Ends With Us drama, that they've talked on the phone. But even just talking on the phone doesn't really mean much. I don't think that Blake Lively and Taylor Swift are really talking much to each other these days. Maybe it's that they're still friends, but they understand, both those ladies understand the game of publicationships.
0: Mm-hmm.
1: They understand the game of Hollywood.
0: Yeah.
1: They're going to keep it low and under the radar.
0: Yeah.
1: And Blake Lively in her dress tent thing that she wore to the grocery store.
0: So bizarre.
1: She's trying to make that 2000s jean dress thing happen. I don't think that she's doing a good job.
0: No.
1: We digress.
0: Yeah, so she definitely was not at this alleged bachelorette party. And I don't know. I guess, to your point, like, I think this obviously is a paparazzi call.
1: Oh, 100%.
0: But what is it to say, like, I didn't go to the bachelorette party? That seems weird to me.
1: I think it is.
0: Interesting.
1: I'm going to be shopping at this grocery store at this time, and I'm also going to be pushing an empty cart. I'm not even going shopping. I mean, she could be going into the store, but she could have at least, like, put a bag of groceries in it with that novelty carrot that sticks out with a little greenery, as the movies are wont to do.
0: Do you think that this is her way of trying to garner some sort of sympathy?
1: I don't think so. It's not necessarily sympathy, Colleen, but I think she just wants people to know
0: where they stand.
1: Yes, and what she's doing, and that it's like, hey, I'm over here doing my thing. Taylor's over here doing her thing, and we're moving forward. Because she knows, Blake knows, that when she's not spotted at Taylor Swift's wedding, that is going to make headlines. So let's control the narrative.
0: Got it. That makes sense.
1: Let's control the narrative 10 days out, because it's less than 2 weeks away, allegedly, supposedly, when this wedding is happening.
0: You guys, Holly, this is going to be tricky, because if they are getting married on July 3rd, we are on a break.
1: We're not talking about it.
0: We will not be here to talk about it, because we will be on a break, which maybe, I mean, maybe that went into the choice.
1: Yeah, because they know Taylor and Travis.
0: Not that we're going to be on a break, but that, like, all of.
1: But they know that the world is distracted. They know this is like dropping a big story on a Friday afternoon.
0: Totally.
1: That is a PR tactic used by celebrities so that me and everybody else, we can't talk about it until Monday. I mean, social media will talk about it. Other outlets will talk about it. But the normal kind of Monday through Friday schedule, we won't have access to that story and to give our hot takes. They know that. And if they're doing it the 4th of July weekend, they know everybody, not everybody, but a lot of people are on holiday.
0: Yeah. They're not dumb.
1: They get to control the narrative.
0: Exactly. So this is really what this is all about, is who's controlling the narrative. And right now, I'm controlling the narrative. We need to take a break. When we come back, we are going to do Am I the Asshat? So listen up to the scenario. Holly's bringing it today, and then you may call the Asshat hotline and weigh in after this on the Jason Matheson Show with me, Colleen Lindstrom, on My Talk 107.1.
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1: Talk traffic is starting on 694 northbound. Watch out, 694 northbound at 10th Street. Looks like there's a guy on the side of the road in the grass. Wandering about, maybe? Running? I'm not sure, but keep your eyes open. There are troopers over on the shoulder trying to assist with this incident. So traffic is backed up both sides, actually, of 694 as a result of this person doing their thing. Okay. 35E northbound in St. Paul, a crash reported at the exit to Grand Avenue. Little debris on the road, Highway 55 and Rosemount on Doyle Path. In Burnsville, Highway 13 southbound. Look out for a crash in Burnsville between Nicollet Avenue and 35W. And we have one more crash to talk about in the HOV lane, 394 westbound between Highway 100 and 394 in Golden Valley. That's your My Talk traffic. It's time for your 5 Eyewitness News weather forecast. We've got mostly sunny skies today. A little windy with a high of 78. Tonight, partly cloudy, 59. Thunderstorms are back for tomorrow afternoon with a high of 74. Right now, it's sunny and 59.
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0: Well, it is Monday, and that means we have a question on the Jason Matheson Show with Pauline Lindstrom and Holly. And that question is, am I the asshat?
1: Am I wrong?
2: No, you're not wrong.
1: Am I wrong?
2: You're not wrong, Walter. You're just an ass.
3: Am I wrong?
4: Am I the asshat?
5: Pulled directly from the Reddit feed, am I the... We read it to you, you weigh in. 651-641-1071. Colleen, today, am I the asshat for asking my daughter to talk to her boyfriend about his behavior in my kitchen?
0: Oh, kitchen behavior.
5: Kitchen behavior.
0: All right, lay it on me.
5: My daughter has a boyfriend. They're both 18, and he's often over at our house. It's okay at first. I don't mind feeding teens because I'm not a frugal person. I made spaghetti, tacos, chicken snacks, and other typical home-cooked meals while they were hanging out. But over the last few months, he started acting in a way as if he lives here, and it honestly gets strange. He simply opens the fridge to examine what's inside without asking whether he may have anything. Mm-hmm. A few times, he has asked with a container already in his hands. He also started making comments to my daughter, but in a way that I can hear them, like, your mom hasn't made that chicken dish in a while, or I thought there would be pasta tonight. And he really eats a lot. He might finish almost all the cheese, drink the juice, take the last frozen waffles, and then look for something else in the pantry. I feel ridiculous, like I'm counting pieces of food, but it just feels a bit annoying. I didn't say anything to him directly because I didn't want to embarrass him and my daughter. I spoke to her privately and asked her to tell him to behave a little more politely in our house. She got upset and said I was greedy and making a big deal out of eating. Now I don't know how to feel about it, and I feel like my daughter sees me in a bad light. Am I the asshat for asking my daughter to talk to her boyfriend about his behavior in my kitchen? 651-641-1071. Again, you can weigh in on whether this person is the asshat or not for asking my daughter to talk to her boyfriend about his behavior in my kitchen. 651-641-1071.
0: Okay, remind me how old they are. 18?
5: 18.
0: Okay. Listen. I'm going to say yes.
5: Ooh. Say more.
0: I think she is kind of an asshat, and here's why. When I think what this is a case of you're not comfortable with what it's going to look like when a relationship enters your family.
5: Ah.
0: Because that's the reality. Now, that being said, I am trying to put myself in this position, and I would never walk into my mother-in-law's kitchen and start just going through the refrigerator. But I think this is about, like, how comfortable are you hosting this person in your life, and what role do you want him to have? Maybe she's not an asshat for it. I think, do you want your daughter's significant other to feel at home in your home? And I think that's what he's doing, is just feeling at home. I think that actually is a testament to, I think it's a compliment to her that he feels so comfortable there. She's not choosing to see it as a compliment. You know, maybe the conversation needs to be with him directly. And maybe there's an opportunity to say, hey, I noticed that you like certain things in my kitchen. Is there something I should keep stocked for you or something like that?
5: I think that she is the asset because she's not asking him directly.
0: Directly,
5: just
0: yes.
5: At this point, it's like either, hey, like, if you're going to be eating my food, we got to figure out something. Or it's just like she has to take this head on, apply directly to the forehead. So the mom has to be the one to ask and say that, even if it makes her daughter uncomfortable, because then putting the weight on her 18-year-old daughter, when it's just like, mom, like, you've been like, you're sending me mixed signals here.
0: No, I think you're right. I think the actual question she asked is, am I the asshat for asking my daughter to talk to her boyfriend? The answer is yes, you are. But also, there's so much more going on there where I'm like, woman, you just got to get used to this. This is how boys eat.
5: Right.
0: Like, let's be honest.
5: Like, they're just coming through.
0: They're just, like, everything is a restaurant to them.
5: You unlock the jaw and it's just,
0: yeah, they just down the hatch. Let's go to Cindy. Cindy's on the line. Hi, Cindy.
1: Oh, good morning. I think she's the asshat for a really, this hit me right away. Her daughter doesn't know any better. I think she's an asshat for not educating her daughter on what should be common sense, respect. I can't think of, you know, manners,
0: yeah.
1: Manners. Her daughter does, if she gave feedback like that, her daughter does not understand the social contract we should be living under. And that's what I feel.
0: That's a good point, Cindy. Thanks for your call. I mean, she's right. And at the same time, again, as the adult in that, well, technically they're all adults, but as the matriarch of the household, if she has specific things that she expects from people, she needs to be the one to speak up and say it, because she's the actual super adult in the situation. And if she's not going to do that, it's not the daughter's responsibility to correct certain behaviors. Now, at my house, I would say, come on over to my house. You can eat from anywhere. I don't care. I'll even make you your favorite meal.
5: Oh, my gosh. Are you the house, Colleen? The snack house?
0: I'm the snack house.
5: You're the snack house?
0: I'm
5: the
0: happy.
5: The one house where everyone can go to and eat the snacks?
0: Happy to be the snack house.
5: Oh, my gosh. Bless you.
0: Let's let Jeannie have the last word. Jeannie, you've got the last word on this. Is she the asshat?
6: Yes, here's what I think. My daughters are 30 and 28, and girls can eat just as much as boys.
0: That is true.
6: My 30-year-old just got married, had a bunch of letters written about her, you know, point being, everyone in the letters were, you were my second house. I couldn't believe your house. You guys were, you know, you were everything to me. We were the house everybody ate at. I mean, we actually put some good chips in my husband and my closet because we didn't want them to eat the good chips. We let them eat the quality chips. That's how bad it was.
0: Yes, you have to hide the good chips.
6: We hid the good chips. But I'm telling you right now, my daughters are 28 and 30, and the letters and the feedback we get, everybody loved our house. They felt comfortable. They felt boyfriends of my daughters. That's how I wanted it to be. Sometimes it ticked us off if they ate the last of my strawberries. But you know what? It's a compliment, and I know she doesn't feel it that way now, but oh my God, it is such a, it's saying, I feel comfortable. You're a wonderful place to be. And, and I wouldn't trade those days for anything.
0: Jeannie, absolutely. Thanks for your call. That's what I was saying too. It's like that he is complimenting her and she's choosing to not see it as a compliment. But if she has an issue with it, she needs to talk to him directly. So I think we have a verdict.
4: The results are in. You are the asshat.
0: Thank you. You are the asshat. Am I the asshat? We do it every Monday and Wednesday on the Jason Matheson Show. We'll be back after this on My Talk 107.1.
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0: Welcome back to the Jason Matheson Show with me, Colleen Lindstrom, and her, Holly Roberts.
1: Yeah,
0: there she is. And I just want to tell people some of the things we have coming up because there's a lot of good stuff coming up in the show today.
1: Yes.
0: We have the typical, that was fun.
1: We don't need to do that right now.
0: What was that?
1: No, that was me and my fat fingers hitting something that didn't need to go off.
0: That's okay. We've got the typical Scream Queens is coming up at 8 o'clock. We've been busy, busy, busy watching television. I don't think we're going to be able to get to this, but when I was sick this weekend, I watched a ton of America's Sweethearts, which is the Dallas Cowboys show that Jason talked about last week.
1: Look at you guys doing the Lord's work over there, because I watched one episode of that and I'm out.
0: It gives me Dance Moms vibes in like grown up Dance Moms. It's a whole thing. Anyway, so we might get to that today. I'm not sure, but I will say this. I'm going to tease this. Holly watched Maternal Instinct.
1: I did because it was the number two movie on Netflix.
0: Yeah.
1: And I was like, what am I going to watch?
0: Mm-hmm. And you got into it. So there's a lot that's coming up in Screen Queens that you're going to want to tune in for. But then after that, we've got a My Talk Pride Speaks interview with Sora Joy Ross from the Guthrie's production of Come From Away. This is a show. I adore this show. And so I'm really excited to talk to Sora about her experience performing at the Guthrie in this show, et cetera, et cetera. And then Holly's going to tell us about British beavers.
1: Mm-hmm.
0: So you're going to want to stay tuned for the third hour of the show. But in the meantime, right now, I had to talk about this because, first of all, Jimmy Kimmel announced that he's taking, did you know about this, Holly? A 2-month break from his show.
1: I didn't know about this. It's not super surprising since a lot of late night talk show hosts have precedence for taking a long time off. See Johnny Carson. At a certain point in his life, he was doing maybe 3 shows a week and then taking 5 months
0: and
1: off.
0: And Joan Rivers was doing the rest.
1: Yeah.
0: Yeah. So Jimmy Kimmel is taking a 2-month summer hiatus from Jimmy Kimmel Live. This is a pre-planned, fully sanctioned break. He has not been asked to take a break. This is a choice.
1: Mm-hmm.
0: I do just want to say about this, I love this and I would like to normalize this in all realms. I think taking a summer break, not that everybody can do it, but taking a prolonged break, whether it's a couple weeks or a couple months, being able to hit the reset button on your life. Oh my gosh, take that vacation.
1: It is a healing thing.
0: It truly is, especially when you work a schedule. Well, I mean, you know, Jimmy Kimmel, he's a busy guy.
1: Yeah.
0: So, anywho, Jimmy Kimmel Live, he'll be taking 2 months off in starting in July, and he has announced some of the people who will be filling in his seat while he's gone. And I'm going to, I'll name a bunch of them, but then I'm just going to come back around to the most recent one that he has announced. Tiffany Haddish is on the list. Anthony Anderson is on the list. Coleman Domingo is on the list. Jelly Roll is on the list.
1: Okay.
0: And then he just announced, and I think this is really exciting, especially because she's having a moment right now, Rosie O'Donnell will be filling in for Jimmy Kimmel. I think this is brilliant. I think whether or not, however you feel about Rosie O'Donnell, it is undisputable that when she hosted her own daytime talk show that was patterned after a late night talk show, it was a hit. She was incredible. She held down that spot. She competed against Oprah, for goodness sake, and sometimes led Oprah. She is incredible in that role.
1: I love the Rosie O'Donnell show back in the day. I used to watch it after school every day.
0: It unraveled in ugly ways, but I think that, and then she moved on to The View, and that showed a different side of her that people weren't super excited about all around. But I just think, she's so talented at this, and I hope that she is welcomed with open arms, and it will be fun to see her in that chair, in that role again, especially because she's kind of taken a hiatus. She's just sort of been, she lives in what, England?
1: Ireland.
0: Ireland, yeah.
1: Rosie O'Donnell moved out of the country.
0: Yeah, she was like, deuces, see ya. But she's been back. She's the big news has been her not been back. She's not living here, but she's been back visiting. The big news is about her facelift. She looks great. We've agreed.
1: Yes. Amazing.
0: Yeah. So I think this is going to be really good to see her back in that chair doing something like that, that she has loved and that she is expert at. Mm-hmm. I'm actually way more excited about that than I am about Jelly Roll. What?
1: Jelly Roll's hot right now, Colleen.
0: Okay, well,
1: we haven't even gotten into the whole
0: divorce situation.
1: Jelly Roll and his wife, Bunny XO, are getting a divorce, and Page Six is trying to shove this relationship down my throat.
0: Well, and I heard that they're still exploring having a baby together.
1: Really?
0: Yeah, it's a whole thing.
1: Really?
0: I think that this was
1: tired.
0: I think that this was like an argument. This is what I'm gleaning from the stories. That they had an argument, and she said, fine, file for divorce, and he did. And it was more of a dare than a reality, and now they're sort of down the road.
1: Yeah, and now Jelly Roll and Bunny allegedly are staying friends.
0: Mm-hmm.
1: So, well, you know, I suppose there's a messiness to this breakup that maybe is relatable. Maybe you two have been in a relationship where you kind of break up and then you kind of stay together and then you're kind of not. And then one person does this, another person does that. The messy pulling apart of a long-term relationship. It's not necessarily linear. So maybe everyone's just like, oh, we've been there before.
0: Yeah.
1: Mr. Roll can keep rolling on, and that's fine with him. I wish you the best, sir.
0: I have to be brutally honest. I don't understand the Jelly Roll. I don't understand Jelly Roll. Mr. Roll.
1: I look at Jelly Roll as, I love that for you. Put Jelly Roll in the category of, if you're a massive Jelly Roll fan, I love that for you.
0: Yeah.
1: That's great.
0: I mean, he has a really interesting redemption story, and I want to honor that. He did try. He's been trying to be a thing, like a hosty thing.
1: Yes.
0: Because he did the judge role on Star Search.
1: That's right.
0: But the thing about Jelly Roll being a judge is that he didn't judge anybody.
1: That's right, Colleen.
0: He loved everything.

0: interesting.
1: Oh, man.
0: And I'm telling you, Jelly Roll, for even though his name should make him a little sticky, he's not sticky. Mm-mm. He's just kind of a love. And that's fine. That's fine for him. But I think this is a little bit more of him wanting to try on that hosting stuff and branching out from the music piece.
1: Oh, yeah. I'm sure his agent is like, look, here's the window of time that you're going to have with your music career.
0: Yeah.
1: You got to hit it hard. But now we also have to plant the seeds for this kind of television personality because people are responding to you in a positive way. So
0: sure.
1: Get out there, Mr. Roll.
0: Mr. Roll, get out there and do your thing.
1: I just don't want to read about your divorce anymore.
0: I'm kind of over that story. You know what? Let them work it out.
1: Yeah, you
0: and
1: kids.
0: And let us know when there's been any change. When we come back, we have watched all the TV, so you don't have to, but we'll tell you what's worth watching, what's not worth watching in Screen Queens. Sit right there. We've got a lot of TV to talk about after this on The Jason Matheson Show with me, Colleen Lindstrom, and Holly Roberts on My Talk 107.1.
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12: Bad times in Burnsville. Good morning. I'm Kenny. Here we go with our My Talk traffic. So everybody on northbound 35W slogging through the construction-related congestion in Burnsville between the split and Cliff Road. We have the usual slap fight going on over on northbound 169. Thankfully, speeds do pick up after you clear Old Shakopee Road. Be ready for braking on eastbound 62, right around Tracy. That'll take you over to France Avenue. Westbound 62 dealing with pockets between 77 and Portland, and again from Lyndale over to Xerxes. The slow and go song and dance on northbound 35E, that one kicks in right around Highway 62, extends over the Mississippi River up to Grand Avenue. Southbound 35E, still seeing resistance between Highway 36 and Maryland, but that one is slowly shaking loose and it should be free flowing here in 15 minutes. Our 5 Eyewitness News forecast calling for sunny skies today, 78 degrees the high. It'll drop back down to 60 overnight, and then it's cloudy, humid, and 74 tomorrow with a chance of thunderstorms in the late afternoon. It's 63 now.
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0: There's a romance in the office. a maternal instinct that is all wrong, and someone needs to free Bird. 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

0: 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I am Queen Colleen with Queen Holly. Hello, Queen.
1: Hello, Queen. Did you say free bird or free Bert?
0: I said free Bert, Holly.
1: Oh, man, I thought we were going to do some rock and roll, but we can still keep that live, man.
0: Yeah, man. Jason is off today. He'll be back tomorrow. But don't worry. Don't worry. We've done our work.
1: Yeah.
0: We've done our work.
1: Man, Colleen, truer words haven't been said today, and we're going to start with what you watched this weekend.
0: Yeah, which was a choice.
1: I told you.
0: I know you did.
1: I told you.
0: Okay, I watched Office Romance, and Holly, you had watched Office Romance and said, you don't need to. I already did. No. I have a disease. I think it's time to talk about this.
1: This is a safe space because I think that, Colleen, we shared this disease.
0: It's like this. It's like when somebody goes, this is terrible, taste it. I'm like, I would like to. You've told me it's not good. It's like I have to see how not good it is.
1: Yeah.
0: I knew it wasn't going to be good.
1: Yeah.
0: I knew that. Mm-hmm. But I went in anyway, and I saw how not good Office Romance is. Okay, so for those of you who are wondering what the heck Office Romance is about, it is about a no-nonsense airline CEO who falls for the company's new lawyer. There's a rule at the company that you cannot date coworkers, and she puts it to the test because their attraction is so animal. It is so real. They just can't keep their hands off each other. Jennifer Lopez and Brett Goldstein are the stars of this. Holly, when you talked about it, you ran through the list of other celebrities that show up in this movie.
1: Oh, I love that Office Romance is an opportunity for a lot of people to get work.
0: And that is literally what it is.
1: That's great. And I love that for them. Some of the people in this, Betty Gilpin, Amy mm-hmm. Sedaris, Tony Hale, Bradley Whitford, Edward James Olmos are just some of the names you will know that have supporting roles in Office Romance.
0: And if you don't know their names, you will know their faces.
1: Oh, yeah.
0: It's a cavalcade of cameos. And it's so, you literally are like, oh, you did this for a summer house. Like, you know exactly why they took this job.
1: At the very least, you wanted to meet your guild minimum so you could have health insurance for the year.
0: Exactly, exactly.
1: And that I respect.
0: Yeah, I mean, listen, everybody's got to hustle. So this movie is horrible. It's terrible. It is foul in parts.
1: That's what I'm saying, Colleen, that it was trying to be it's something about Mary.
0: Yes.
1: But it felt so forced because Jennifer Lopez doing raunchy R-rated comedy, it's just not working.
0: It's not working, especially because, listen, I'm not saying that Jennifer Lopez isn't funny or that she's not a good actress, because she is funny and she is a good actress.
1: Maybe she likes a good fart joke behind the scenes.
0: Apparently.
1: We don't know.
0: But what is so interesting about this is that Jennifer Lopez, her entire image is so curated. It's interesting to me that it just felt like she was dipping her toes. It felt like she was trying on an outfit that didn't fit right.
1: Oh, that's such a good observation,
0: right?
1: Colleen.
0: It just was like,
1: yes.
0: Brett Goldstein 100% fit into this role, right? He can work raunchy. There's a whole entire scene about how the Brits use the C word differently than Americans do.
1: Yeah.
0: That was actually funny, but it's funny when he's doing it. When she's doing raunchy comedy, it doesn't work. You feel awkward.
1: Well, there's a tension between Jennifer Lopez's star persona,
0: mm-hmm.
1: the idea of Jennifer Lopez, and then the character that she's playing in this movie, Jackie Cruz,
0: mm-hmm.
1: where this is a hard R movie, let's be clear.
0: Oh, yes.
1: This movie doesn't really have a rating, but if it did, it would be rated R.
0: Yeah.
1: The things that are coming out of her mouth, I just don't find it to be believable.
0: No.
1: And I think I like Jennifer Lopez as a movie star.
0: I actually think she's a great actress.
1: She's a great actress and she's a wonderful movie star. Mm-hmm. You're so right. Is this just an outfit that doesn't fit?
0: It just doesn't fit her. I will say this, and this is my warning as a parent. Don't.
1: Oh, no.
0: I didn't do this. Oh, okay. I didn't do this. I want people to know that you should, when, if you encounter this as you are having family movie night and you're just clicking through, if you see, oh, Jennifer Lopez is in this movie. Oh, it looks like a cute little romance. Oh, it looks like a nice little meet cute story. Don't watch it with the kids. Don't. Because it is raunchy. It is. And I mean, the humor is raunchy. Like I said, there's an entire scene about the C word. Mm-hmm. If you're not ready to have that kind of word in your house, I just wouldn't do it. I actually wonder, because like you said, this one's in the top, one of the top tiles, or at least it was in recent weeks.
1: When it debuted, it was really high, Colleen. Yeah. And that was a couple of weeks ago.
0: Okay. So if you see it up there, you might think, oh, I should watch this. Everybody's watch. Don't do it. Just don't do it. Honestly, don't do it. But if you do it, don't do it with your kids in the room.
1: Unless you're willing to have those conversations.
0: Which I'm not going to judge. And also, can I just finish by saying it was so predictable?
1: Yeah, this is a movie that's not going to make you think in any way, shape, or form. Keep in mind that this is a movie that's co-produced by Netflix Studios, which yeah. I know that they say that they don't really design projects by algorithm. I would say that's a lie.
0: Yeah.
1: They're also designed to watch with one eye, meaning that you're doing laundry and you're watching Office Romance and you're not really going to miss too terribly much
0: right.
1: about the movie in order to enjoy it in its entirety.
0: Yeah.
1: Yeah.
0: So there you go. That's Office Romance in a nutshell.
1: Great.
0: We don't even have to change the channel because actually everything we have is Netflix today.
1: Okay. Well, we'll just do this anyways.
0: Okay, fine. We're staying on Netflix, though, for Holly watched Maternal Instincts. And I'm so glad that you did. I meant to tell you that you either should or shouldn't watch it. But Jason and I watched it and it blew our minds when you were gone. And so the fact that you organically have come upon this, I don't want to use the word delightful anywhere near this conversation.
1: This is the number two movie on Netflix right now.
0: Mm-hmm.
1: The documentary Maternal Instinct, which tells the story of Taylor Parker, who is a young woman. We'll get to the bottom line because it's public knowledge.
0: Yeah.
1: She murdered her friend, removed her baby from her womb,
0: mm-hmm.
1: and tried to pass it off as hers.
0: Correct. Yeah, it is a true story. This is a documentary.
1: Taylor Parker currently on death row in Texas.
0: Mm-hmm.
1: The youngest woman on death row for this crime. I had a really hard time watching Maternal Instinct.
0: Yes.
1: This movie is very straightforward. It's a very to-the-point documentary. It's not one of those where it's like twists and turns and things that are mysterious. I mean, they are, but they're not in a way that the one that we just watched about the teenager in Ohio.
0: Mm-hmm.
1: That one felt like they were trying to construct a secretive narrative and then give the reveal. No, this is just straight up. We're going to go tell the story as it is.
0: Yeah.
1: And I had a really hard time watching this because I was so disturbed by Taylor's behavior and then ultimately what she did, which it's like you knew from the beginning, and I wasn't familiar with the story. I was like, oh, I kind of figure out what she has done here.
0: Yeah. Yeah. It becomes pretty obvious. The whole entire movie begins with her in the car being pulled over by the cops.
1: Yes.
0: And she's and the Chiron says, you know, she has a baby in the car with her. The baby and the blood are not hers.
1: Mm.
0: Whoa.
1: Mm.
0: And then it unravels and tells the story, and it sets up all of these epic lies that she told throughout her life. And it even interviews people who she had lied to, who had discovered her epic lies.
1: Yes. They talk to her boyfriend, who she told was the father of this baby, this pregnancy that she faked the entire time. They talked to people who are on that side of the story. Maternal Instinct does not interview her family, who was kind of aware when you dig deeper into the story about her behavior. And maybe they touch on the reasons why they weren't calling her out, which had to do with seeing her two other children, and maybe that if they called her out, it would jeopardize that relationship, the grandparent-grandchild relationship. But my bottom line with Maternal Instinct, if y'all are watching true crime stuff like this, I gotta tell you, put your foot off the gas, because if you're taking in this kind of story all the time, I was so disturbed and upset after I watched this. That if this kind of genre of information, because I don't even want to call it entertainment, but I feel like sometimes this is consumed as entertainment and it makes me really concerned and very stressed.
0: Yeah. I mean, I think I understand why people gravitate toward those things. It's because it is so unbelievable.
1: Yes.
0: But to your point, if you expose yourself to that repeatedly, it becomes more believable.
1: Well, or that I'm never going to leave the house. I'm never going to talk to anybody. Right. And I'm going to live paranoid. And I don't want to live that way because, yes, this is a true story and it's sensational and it actually happened. But if you consume this kind of true crime information, because I don't want to call it entertainment, but if you're consuming this all the time, dang, you're going to be stressed. And you're going to think the worst of humanity. And I like to be an optimist. And I want to believe in the best of people. I think there was one of the guys who was interviewed in there. And he feels the same. But he's like, look, there's evil out there. And I'm like, well, sir, gee, not wrong.
0: Well, it is. I mean, this is exactly like those Dateline episodes that you would watch where the family, you know, the couple was a happy couple. And then suddenly one of them turned and murdered the other. And, you know, you it causes you to look at the people around you and go, is everybody who they say they are?
1: That's why I don't watch Dateline.
0: I know.
1: I don't watch it. I don't watch a Dateline. I don't watch 2020, if that even exists anymore. I don't watch 48 Hours, another 48 Hours. I don't interact with this genre. But I did for Screen Queens because it was popular and it's like, okay, let's dig into this, and I'm more interested in how true crime information tells a story, because when you dig deeper into the story that Maternal Instinct is telling about Taylor Parker, what are the limitations of telling these stories in a documentary feature-length project?
0: Yeah.
1: Because there are things that they left out.
0: Oh, I think you're absolutely, because Holly, I took it one louder and I did a deep dive on the case afterwards and read a ton of articles. And there is so much that got left out of this documentary, which then caused me to ask the question, what is it that the documentarians wanted us to take away from this?
1: And this was the same kind of thing that we did with the other.
0: Yep. The crash.
1: Yeah, sorry, I can't remember her name off the top of my head.
0: Mackenzie.
1: Skrilla.
0: Skrilla, yeah.
1: Because then it was like, okay, well, let's watch The Crash. But then there's also three other documentaries about this same story that frame it differently and are giving you a different tone. They're giving you different information. Just the same with Taylor Parker. It's like, okay, so they're telling the victim. I would say that they're telling the victim side of the story. They're talking to Wade, the guy who was victimized by Taylor. They're talking to Wade's friend, his mom, and that's where they're looking at. But then there's this whole other aspect of the Taylor Parker story, which was her family, because they did not participate in this. And then there's information about the family where you're like, what is going on? The one thing that blew my mind was that Taylor's father was in attendance at the gender reveal party, and the dad knew that there was no way that Taylor could be pregnant because she had undergone a hysterectomy years before. And where was anybody saying any of this stuff?
0: And that to me is the biggest, that is the biggest takeaway about this documentary, is when you see something, say something. I mean, that to me was the biggest takeaway, is when you think about all of the people who were able to testify about these gigantic lies she spun.
1: Well, yeah, let's, I mean, there is the double murder, but then there's also the fraud that she was committing, the lies.
0: Yes, that she had told her boyfriend that they were going to, that she had come into a large sum of money through a will, and that they had many, many millions of dollars. She was trying to buy a property with multiple buildings, and she was using, among other things, voice changing software to mimic calls from people to verify that she had the funds that she said she had, and a paper trail that she had concocted. It really, I mean, the lengths she went to, there was a conversation with a boss that she had had at a different time in her life, where the boss realized that she was acting as though she was in the role of the boss in emails to other people. Those are things where when you start to get a whiff of what's going on,
2: speak up, people.
1: Yes. Yes. And, you know, I felt for the doctor and the people at the clinic who knew that this was a lie. Of course, they can't say anything,
0: right,
1: because of HIPAA laws.
0: Right.
1: You know, they're doing what they can and kind of leading people as much as they legally can to maybe trust their instinct, which is what the receptionist at the medical clinic said, who knew that Taylor had undergone a hysterectomy.
0: Yeah.
1: You know, and you do what you can. And then it's so unbelievable that you don't want to believe it. And
0: right.
1: That's where some of those victims were. They're like, this, who would do this?
0: Well, and they would say, surely she will end this story, you know, with some sort of miscarriage or something. But the longer that went without happening, they were wondering what was going to happen next. And nobody could have imagined what she ended up doing. I will say, because I took that deep dive on the case, that she was ruled fit to stand trial. There were many psychologists that said she was aware of what she was doing. She is not, there isn't, she could not plead insanity. That was not on the table. She is, as you said, on death row right now in Texas.
1: I am going to take a very long break
0: from
1: any kind of true crime content after watching Maternal Instinct. I was so disturbed.
0: Yeah.
1: I can't do it.
0: But the fact that it's number two tells you, I mean, what we already know, which is that so many people flock to this type of television.
1: Oh, I mean, I need to watch Looney Tunes after this, okay? I need, like, Bugs Bunny.
0: Holly, I have a show to cleanse your palate.
1: Oh, let's do it.
0: This is also on Netflix. It's called Free Bert. Have you heard about this? It's a comedy.
1: No.
0: Okay, so it's been out there for a long time, actually. There's one season available. It was picked up for a second season. Free Bert is the story of a fictionalized version of the comic Bert Kreischer, who plays himself as his family, his wife and two daughters, move into a super wealthy neighborhood in Beverly Hills, where his unfiltered personality makes fitting in pretty difficult. So, again, I don't know if you, I didn't know that comedian Bert Kreischer.
1: Yeah, I'm not really familiar with him.
0: But one of his things is taking his shirt off.
1: Nice.
0: Yeah, I mean, and he's just like he's just kind of a crude comic. And the reason why I decided I was going to watch this show, honestly, was actually not because of him. It was because one of the actresses that plays one of his daughters, her name is Ava Ryan. And you might not know who she is when I say her name, but she has been a viral celebrity for a long time. She's 16 now, but when she was young, she still has an interesting affect to her voice. It's just the way she talks. But when she was young, she was very precocious and she spoke like an adult. And her mom would take videos of her. And the most famous, like the one that made her go viral, was when she was probably like three. And it's around Halloween time. And there's bat decorations. And she's like, look at all these frickin' bats. And that's it. That's
1: okay,
0: what
1: she's
0: made her go
1: on the
0: viral.
1: Scene forever, then.
0: Forever. But she's never actually had a role in a comedy. So I think she's charming and hilarious. And I've followed her on social media for a long time. And that's why I tuned into this show. And it's been on my list for a really long time. It is a quick, easy half hour comedy. And it is funny. It is classic fish out of water. It is classic, you know, the rough and tumble, you know, guy with a smart mouth moves into the Beverly Hills. It's Fresh Prince of Bel Air minus the Fresh Prince. Like, it is the fish out of water, the people who are in this private school community, this wealthy community, trying to figure out how to fit in and make friends. The daughters are teens and they're trying to separate themselves from their bonkers father who's going viral for doing weird things in comedy shows. And then all the kids find out that that's her dad, right? It hits all the marks and it's just charming and cute.
1: Oh, I have not heard of this before.
0: I know.
1: So I'm glad that there's something that is charming, cute, and palate cleansing.
0: Yes. I will say, just, you know, go forward with caution. There is swearing in it. There is language. There are themes that are of adult nature. He tells jokes that are definitely off color, that are, you know,
1: NSFW
0: for sure. So this is not a sitcom to watch with the kids. This isn't like a, hey, this looks like a fun show. Hey, you follow Ava Ryan on social media. Let's watch this. Don't do that. It is a funny show. It is very much an adult show. But it does the trick. It's a nice little filler show. This will be a filler show for me. This will be something that I'll dip into when I need a palate cleanser, when I just need something on in the background. Free Bert is that show, and that is on Netflix.
1: Lovely.
0: I will just give you a quick tease before we get to some news and a notable obit. I have made significant headway on the show America's Sweethearts.
1: I love that for you.
0: Jason recommended this last week. I think he recommended it on Thursday of last week.
1: Yes.
0: Today is Monday.
1: Mm-hmm.
0: And I am two episodes into season three.
1: What? And you started from the beginning?
0: I started from the beginning on Friday. It's great. I'm loving it. It's giving me everything I need. I have the same cautions that Jason has going into season three, which is, now these people know what they're doing. Are they there for the right reasons?
1: Isn't that always the perpetual problem?
0: Unfortunately,
1: with
0: yes.
1: Any kind of reality show, it's that in the beginning, it's the raw unfilteredness and the vulnerability that makes the show so compelling. And then after a certain point, it's like, they're part of the celebrity machine now.
0: Exactly. All right, let's move on to a little news and a notable obituary.
1: Okay.
0: Holly.
1: I just have this.
0: Oh, good. Let's do that.
1: Yeah, we'll just,
0: that's
1: I don't
0: fine.
1: Have,
0: we'll
1: I don't have
0: it.
1: Our Looney Tunes news thing.
0: That's okay.
1: Yeah. Oh, you know, you were speaking of sitcoms, and if you want to watch one with the family, James Burrows probably directed one that you can sit down with everyone. James Burrows, the legendary television director, passed away at the age of 85.
0: He won a long life.
1: He won 11 Emmys, co-created Cheers, and basically made all the multi-camera sitcoms that you know and you love.
0: Truly.
1: He started his career with the Mary Tyler Moore Show. Then he went on to co-create Cheers. He directed every episode of Will and Grace during its original run.
0: Mm.
1: He worked behind the scenes on Taxi, Frasier, Friends, Third Rock from the Sun, among others.
0: You know, one of the things that it's always sad when we lose somebody like this who's iconic in this way, and especially somebody who's kind of more, I don't want to say behind the scenes, but kind of more behind the scenes.
1: Well, yeah, right? You wouldn't know him. You probably, I bet a lot of people wouldn't be able to be like, point out a picture of him and
0: yeah.
1: be like, that's Jimmy Burrows.
0: Right. But what I love is when you get to hear the celebrities' tributes to that person and they tell personal stories about what it was like to work with him. And all of the friends, everybody who was on Friends has told some sort of charming story. And I think Jennifer Aniston even really referred to him sort of as her father, as a father figure to her. She famously has a difficult relationship with her own dad. And so that always is to me kind of the heartwarming thing after we have a major loss like this, is hearing the humanity and the real life stories about how they touched the lives of the people that they worked with.
1: Yeah, he said of the cast of Friends, "I fell in love with these six kids on the page immediately." He said 95% of the original pilot script made it to air. And James Burrows was the one who brought them to Las Vegas and gave them $200 each to go gambling.
0: I love that.
1: All right, kids, we're getting ready to do this. Why don't we go and spend a little money?
0: I love that. Yeah, everybody seems to have nothing but wonderful things to say about him.
1: Yeah.
0: A huge loss indeed.
1: Mm-hmm.
0: Well, James Burrows, and you know what I do? I highly recommend just heading over to social media and clicking around and seeing some of those celebrities and just reading their stories and seeing what they have to say about such a profound loss in Hollywood. Well, Office Romance on Netflix, Maternal Instincts on Netflix, and Free Bird on Netflix.
1: Yeah.
0: Like what you hear now, it's your turn. Let us know what we should be watching, what we should be avoiding in our comments. 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Just search for Screen Queens. 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We'll be back tomorrow with more Screen Queens.
3: 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Celebrating leaders and icons in our community, making a difference for LGBTQT+ Minnesotans. You may have heard of the annual TC Pride Parade, referred to as the Ashley Rooks Pride Parade. But did you know who Ashley Rooks was? Well, let me tell you. It's been said that Ashley Rooks, a transgender woman, loved parades all her life. In the early 90s, she was the Minneapolis Aquatennial Grand Day Parade Chair and learned what it takes to organize and put on a large-scale parade. After attending the local Pride Parade, Ashley Rooks was disappointed with the disorganization and saw room to improve the free-for-all. And in 1993, took over command of the Twin Cities Pride Parade. Under her leadership, the parade grew from just 30 parade units in 92 to 270 units in 2000, the year of her untimely death. When Ashley Rooks passed away in the summer of 2000, Pride organizers decided to name the parade in her honor. We salute Ashley Rooks and invite you to join us at the parade Sunday, June 28th. See all the ways we're celebrating Pride this month at mytalk1071.com, keyword Pride.
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6: 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All right, westbound 494 still looking a little sluggish in Bloomington as you roll past 24th and Cedar Avenue. The westbound crosstown off the pace past Cedar and again Lindale over to France Avenue. Inbound 394 looking pretty good all the way up to Penn, where everybody finally jams up and starts jockeying for positions on those 94 ramps. And we have a fully grown male, a veteran of our armed services, waiting for a tow truck driver to come change his flat tire, westbound 94 at 694. Good luck, Tom. You're already late for work. Let's go here, buddy. Our 5 Eyewitness News forecast, sunny and 78 today, down to 60 tonight, and then cloudy, humid, and 74 tomorrow with afternoon showers. 63 now.
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0: Welcome back to the Jason Matheson Show with me, Colleen Lindstrom, and her, Holly Roberts.
1: Hello.
0: Just
1: doing some choreography over here.
0: I'm loving it.
1: Moving my hands about.
0: I am loving it. Jason is off today. He'll be back tomorrow with Tales of a Colonoscopy. But in the meantime, it is Pride Month, and we love to celebrate Twin Cities Pride here at MyTalk 107.1. One of the ways we're celebrating it and bringing it to you this month is with our series, Pride Speaks, where we're highlighting and acknowledging leaders and champions of the LGBTQ plus community who are advocates and allies for TC Pride with conversations that we're having all month. And today, our conversation is with one of the stars, one of the people on stage right now at Come From Away at the Guthrie Theater. We are joined by Sora Joy Ross. Sora, thank you so much for joining us today.
2: Thank you so much for having me. I heard so many good things about My Talk Radio and how connected you are to the Twin Cities community. So it's an honor to be part of your Pride Speaks.
0: Well, thank
2: series.
0: You for being here with us. And also thanks for being here in Minneapolis. I mean, you are a legit Broadway star.
1: Yeah.
0: You were one of my fates in Hadestown. I bet you didn't even know that. I don't know. I know you don't remember.
2: What?
0: Yes. It's true. Hadestown is one of my favorite shows, and I remember seeing you on stage as one of the fates.
2: Oh my gosh! Yes. So you saw me actually play the accordion on Broadway,
0: which I do need to ask you: did you have to learn how to play the accordion in order to do that role, or did you come prepared?
2: Girl, she did not know how to play the accordion. Okay, we had 5 weeks to pull it together.
0: Wow. You are not telling the truth. That is,
2: I am so telling the truth. It actually still blows my mind that I, Sora Joy Ross, played the accordion on Broadway.
0: Yeah, you did. You
2: dancing,
0: did the dang thing.
2: That accordion was huge. I mean, it was so heavy and so clunky. And I got to be honest, there were a couple times when my finger went to the wrong note, girl.
0: Well, I didn't hear it because you were incredible. And I know that you're also incredible in Come From Away at the Guthrie. So let's talk about Come From Away, because I've seen this show staged elsewhere, and I'm hoping to get to see it during the run here at the Guthrie. But one of the things I just love so much about the show Come From Away is that it's about the community showing up for strangers. What is it?
2: Indeed.
0: What is it about that message that you think just continues to resonate with audiences today?
2: I mean, listen, we go to the theater because ultimately we want to be entertained, right? But a lot of times we leave feeling changed and wanting to be better human beings. And so I think it's just a universal thing. You know, Come From Away is, you know, they say it's a it's all about 9/11, but it's actually what happens in response to 9/11, right? So it's the producers of the show on the Broadway. They talked about Come From Away being a 9/12 story. Mm-hmm. You know, it's like the show that asks, like, what happens next? How did people choose to show up for one another during this tragic time, you know what I mean? Where you're being uprooted from where you're supposed to be going home, and you now are, you know, having to live in Gander, Newfoundland, or stay in Gander, Newfoundland for 5 days. Mm-hmm. So that's the story that we're telling.
0: Yeah. Mm-hmm. Yeah. The story again is, as you sort of said, it's in the days after 9/11 when they shut down airspace. Mm-hmm. This is the true story of about 7,000 airline passengers who were grounded in Newfoundland and and the community came together and figured out how to sustain them and become a community during this very confusing and time where we were questioning everything.
1: Yeah. And Sora, where do you
2: questioning everything?
0: Yeah.
1: Right. You know, in this show, can you speak a little bit about the character that you're playing? And also, you know, doing this show where it is a heavy theme, where do you find the hope in all of this? Like, where are you channeling that from?
2: Okay. Well, first, I play several characters. Mm-hmm. My main character is Beverly Bass, who was a trailblazer and still alive and with us and thriving today. I got to actually meet her last year, not knowing that I would be playing her a year later, which is just incredible. And so she became the first female captain at American Airlines back in 1986. And she led, you know, this tragic event. She was incredibly calm during one of aviation's most awful, difficult days. And getting to honor her and also tell her story through my person, you know, she was a white woman, I'm a black woman, but getting to honor her and a woman that just was so incredible every night is such a privilege. Mm-hmm. It's such a privilege. The hope, you know, kindness is inspiring. Mm-hmm. And I think we, like every single day, you have a choice. We have a choice to be kind or to be roughing people or to be pushing past people or to just get the job done. We have a choice. And I think any time we're faced with seeing people be choosing kindness as opposed to frustration or anything else is inspiring, period. So I get hope from playing this trailblazer, emotional just because kindness really is contagious.
0: Yeah. Mm-hmm.
2: And I think we all need to be reminded on a daily basis how to choose or to choose kindness, to choose gentleness. And that continues to spark hope within me and even the audience members. You know, I hear the audience members come to me and say, you know, we needed this, especially mm-hmm. here. In Minnesota, in Minneapolis, we needed this. This is sort of a reflection of our community. And so all of that sparks hope. All of that sparks joy. And as an actor, we're ministers, you know?
0: Oh, yes.
2: We are on that stage. It's like a church.
0: It's so true. It is so true. Yeah. Sora, is this your first time on the Guthrie stage?
2: It is.
0: Well, congratulations.
1: Yes.
0: And I am hoping.
2: I made it.
0: You did. I am hoping that the people of Minneapolis are showing you that level of kindness that you are talking about and that you are projecting from the stage, because we are glad to have you here and we are so excited that Come From Away is being staged at the Guthrie through August 9th. You can get tickets online at GuthrieTheater.org. Sora Joy Ross, it has been our joy to have you with us today.
2: Thank you so much for having me. Pride speak!
0: Yes! Woo-hoo. Thank you so much, Sora. Have a great day. Break a leg.
2: Thank you, too. Take care. Bye-bye.
0: Bye. That is Sora Joy Ross. She is on stage right now in Come From Away at the Guthrie Theater. I love this show. It is such a heartwarmer. It is such a, like she said, it's like a reflection of what kindness and hospitality can look like. And sometimes I think we feel really hopeless about parts of the world that we live in, and this will restore that.
1: Well, I'm excited that this is on stage through most of the summer, because I haven't seen Come From Away.
0: Oh, it's great.
1: And just talking to Sora, I'm like, okay.
0: Yeah.
1: We gotta go and get
0: Right?
1: We gotta see this.
0: We gotta see this. It's a great show. And like I said, it is all the way through August 9th at the Guthrie Theater on the McGuire Proscenium stage. When we come back on the Jason Matheson show, Holly is bringing us an update on the good works of the British Beavers.
1: Oh, yes.
0: Pip, pip. We'll talk about those British Beavers when we come back on My Talk 107.1.
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5: Jennifer Lopez says she regrets not embracing single life sooner. 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
6: Okay.
7: The most serial dater of serial daters.
5: I've been doing it all. 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
8: And this is as she's promoting Office Romance.
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8: 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Office Romance, exclusively on Netflix. There you go, Jennifer Lopez. I did exactly what you wanted us.
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6: 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Again, minutes away. 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But why wait at all? Did you know that you can make an appointment in the security line? 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
22: 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No, seriously, it's what we at My Talk were born to do. We need to talk. So thanks for listening. Where talk is fun. My Talk 107.1. Everything entertainment.

0: Welcome back to the Jason Matheson Show with me, Colleen Lindstrom, and her, Holly Roberts.
1: Uh-huh.
0: We are hanging out with you here today. Our friend Jason has just completed a colonoscopy.
1: Congratulations,
0: Jason.
1: Way to go. Taking care of business.
0: Boy, did he ever. And he has shared a voice message with us that might be my favorite ever that I'm going to be saving forever. And he has given us permission to share it with you, the listener. So now, a message from our sponsor, Jason Matheson, post-colonoscopy.
2: Hi, guys. I'm still... Oh, Colin's walking me to the car. I'm out and a little groggy. You can play this on the air. I love you both. And I'm good. My butt is good. Okay, bye.
1: His butt is good, everybody.
0: Everybody. He's good, and his butt is good.
1: His butt is great.
0: That is my favorite voice memo ever.
1: You can play this on the air.
0: I'm fine.
1: I'm
0: a little groggy.
1: Don't worry about it.
0: You think?
1: Oh, my gosh.
0: Listen, 8:45 that came through. That was an early colonoscopy. They got that situated real early.
1: That is the way to do it.
0: Get it out of the way.
1: I did an afternoon colonoscopy because it was the only time that they had.
0: Ooh, that's rough.
1: So then you just have to sit there and wait.
0: Yeah.
1: And you can't eat anything. You don't want to do anything because if you're prepping correctly, that means that everything is just...
0: clean as a whistle.
1: That's right.
0: Yeah, you want to keep that thing clean.
1: And you want to be able to go and eat. So hopefully Jason is on his way to maybe eat some breakfast or just take it easy the rest of the day.
0: Oh my gosh.
1: And sober up after whatever they gave
0: after
1: him.
0: After that nice cocktail.
1: Yeah.
0: I will say, okay, so allow us to, we will end the show similar to how we began the show, which is to remind you that today, June 22nd, 2026, is a perfect day to make all of those phone calls and get all of those appointments that you put off. Your colonoscopy.
1: Here, let's play some music and remind everybody what they need to play.
0: Okay. You need to call and make an appointment for your colonoscopy. Do the early one. The earlier, the better. Schedule now so you can get that first appointment of the day. Then you can get on with your life. You also need to schedule your mammogram. If you are a human that has breasts, go get those things checked. That is an important thing to do every single year. Early detection is key. And then get your moles checked.
1: Mm-hmm.
0: Have somebody check your spots. Every single place on your body, get those moles checked. Get into your dermatologist to do that. Is there anything I'm missing? Your maintenance, the body maintenance that we need to remind people to do.
1: I think those are the big three.
0: Those are the ones that people just put off. And I get it. I understand the colonoscopy. It's because the prep, and people have told you horror stories about the prep. Let it go.
1: I'm overdue for a boob honk and a skin check.
0: Okay. So let's talk about the boob honk. Just a smidge overdue.
1: I had one last year, so it's within the window.
0: I want to talk about the boob honk.
1: Yeah.
0: Because I think I've said this before. I'll say it again and again and again. Somewhere along the line, we thought it was a good idea to, like, tell horror stories about mammograms. And I know that they used to be a lot more uncomfortable. They're not fun, but they're really fast and they matter. So just go through it. It doesn't hurt. It is merely uncomfortable because the machine puts you in an awkward position and you have a stranger manhandling your breasts.
1: Yeah, I thought the most... if we're going to talk about things that are awkward in a mammogram, it's just having small talk while your boobie's getting squeezed by a piece of plastic and just trying to figure out, well, gee, what am I going to talk about?
0: But the important thing to remember is that the technicians that do this all the time.
1: This is my advice, Colleen.
0: Yeah.
1: For anybody, if you have hang-ups about your body and those hang-ups are preventing you from getting some kind of medical care, they've seen worse.
0: Oh, they've definitely seen worse.
1: They have seen worse. So don't think that you don't have enough self-esteem where you're like, I'm going to be the worst person that they've ever seen. No, no, no. Don't think so highly of yourself.
0: No.
1: Doctors, nurses, medical professionals.
0: They've seen worse.
1: They have seen worse. So don't worry about it because it's your body. You got to take care of it.
0: Take care of that body. It's the only one you get. We're here for a good time, not a long time, y'all.
1: That's right.
0: So take care of that thing. Mm-hmm. All right. Okay. Because I promised it, Holly has an update on the British beavers.
1: Oh, the British beavers. So Jason has made it no secret that after seeing the Disney Pixar movie Hoppers, he became obsessed with beavers.
0: He loves beavers.
1: And
0: the jokes write themselves, guys.
1: They really do. And these beavers we've talked about before. So this is a beaver update. These are the beavers that live in London, and they have moved in for the first time in 400 years. And they are changing lives forever. It's called the Ealing Beaver Project. They moved a family of five wild beavers into this area called Paradise Fields, which is a park area in Greater London. And they have transformed it into a natural wetland. And the beavers, Colleen, are doing so much good work that they have actually stopped a flooding problem.
0: Wow.
1: In a London Underground station.
0: Wow.
1: Where the tube is, the subway.
0: Yeah.
1: Their public transportation.
0: That is a good thing. That is a good work.
1: This is amazing. These eight beavers, they're so busy. They're so wonderful that they have stopped a consistent flooding problem that human engineers were unable to solve.
0: Okay, that is interesting.
1: They put those eight beavers who are in a colony now, and they have stopped flooding.
0: That is wild.
1: Perpetual flood. No kidding.
0: No pun intended.
1: Yeah.
0: No, but that is really incredible. I don't know. How did they tell them what to do?
1: They just do it,
0: I'm
1: man.
0: Just kidding.
1: They don't even need, they don't need a PowerPoint. They don't need a deck.
0: They just they know.
1: They don't need to get on Teams, mm-mm, Slack, whatever. These beavers are just doing their business, and now they're super popular. And if you find yourself in London and you want to go to some of the outer boroughs of the town, you can take a beaver tour.
0: Stop. I'm going to London to go on a beaver tour.
1: It costs $37 per person.
0: That is a steal.
1: It's a beaver safari. It happens multiple times a week. The fee helps raise money to protect the project and to protect the beavers. But here's the thing, Colleen, don't plan around it because a lot of times it's sold out.
0: I bet.
1: Beavers are so popular.
0: Beavers are having a moment.
1: Yeah, they're very cute.
0: Oh, look at those busy beavers.
1: Yeah.
0: Okay.
1: Okay, so animals better than humans.
0: I mean, in so very many ways. Who would have thought, honestly, who would have thought that in 2026,

0: Well, hey, everybody, that's going to do it for today. Jason will be back tomorrow. If you missed his voicemail, catch it on the podcast. Yeah. And don't forget, we're podcasting the entire show now.
1: Yep.
0: So you can get all 3 hours in one spot. Hey, you guys, kindness is free. Sprinkle that stuff everywhere and be excellent to each other. Donna and Steve are coming up next. We'll talk to you again tomorrow.
2: Where talk is fun.
3: 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This is truly delightful.
2: 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Everything entertainment.
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10: I know it's important to be well informed.
11: Well, Blake Lively might make the cut for Taylor Swift's wedding after all. Sources are saying that the two are patching things up and Taylor has invited her. One source even says she has her dress picked out. However, Taylor Swift allegedly had her bachelorette weekend in Rhode Island over the weekend. Blake Lively was not spotted there. She was photographed by the paparazzi at the grocery store. So you can read into that what you will. Allegedly, supposedly, Taylor Swift and Travis Kelce getting married in New York City over the 4th of July weekend. And George Lucas will voice an undisclosed character in the upcoming movie Minions and Monsters. He's a big fan of Minions and already wants to voice another character in the future. Minions and Monsters drops in theaters on July 1st. And Toy Story 5, speaking of animated movies, everyone went to see it this weekend, or at least it seems like it. The movie grossed $160 million at the domestic box office over the weekend, which makes it the biggest movie debut weekend of 2026 and also the biggest ever for the Toy Story franchise. And finally, a source says Zendaya really fell for Tom Holland when she watched him perform Rihanna's Umbrella in drag on Lip Sync Battle all the way back in 2017. Quote, it takes a lot of confidence for a straight guy to pull off drag, but apparently, well, I mean, he did. I mean, he said himself in an interview that that performance is what actually people talk to him about the most. There you go. Well, that's all the dirt this hour. For more, check out mytalk1071.com or download the MyTalk app.
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12: 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Where talk is fun. MyTalk 1071.
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0: Welcome to the Monday edition of the Donna and Steve Show.
1: Blessing Mama.
0: Blessing Pabby.
1: Oh, Jordy, you said that. You're the gross person. Happy Monday, everybody.
0: Yeah.
1: And if you are listening live here in the Twin Cities, congratulations on accomplishing what, to this point, two-thirds of the way through, is the most comfortable

0: June in memory.
1: It's so awesome, isn't it?
0: You almost don't want to talk about it. It's kind of like when a pitcher is throwing a no-hitter or a perfect game, and then everybody just moves away. Like, if in our building, if you see a meteorologist on it, don't say anything to them. They're pitching a perfect game right now. We don't want to jinx it.
1: Okay. I know, but then I looked at the forecast. I'm seeing a lot of rain coming up, and that's not good for me.
0: No. May I ask a follow-up question?
1: Yes.
0: Are you seeing rain on your iPhone weather app?
1: Yes.
0: Let me tell everybody something. Thank you for bringing this up.
1: You're welcome.
0: About a couple of weeks ago, I opened the weather forecast on my phone, and we were like, wow, it's like rain and cloud emojis for like 8 of the next 10 days. And it turns out in that span, it probably rained once or twice for about 20 minutes here or there.
1: At night.
0: And my point is,
1: okay,
0: the weather app really overinflates and oversimplifies weather. And so it just tells you, oh, tomorrow, 85% chance of rain. But if you go through hour by hour, it's like, oh, it's going to be dry for 80% of the day tomorrow.
1: Look at you, glass half full guy.
0: It's just realistic. I mean, I'm looking at it and I'm like, oh, that's not accurate. No, that didn't end up being accurate. That's not accurate.
1: Oh, you're looking back.
0: I'm looking back at the things
1: I've
0: done.
1: I didn't know you could do that.
0: Well, no, I'm not looking back. I'm just using my memory, Donna.
1: Oh, you were holding up the phone as if you were to say to me.
0: No, I was meaning like they're showing all of these bad things that are coming, these clouds and all that. And it's like, no, if you break each of these down hour by hour, it just doesn't pan out that way. So be encouraged.
1: Okay.
0: Although I don't like that I'm seeing 80s coming starting next week. What kind of garbage is that?
1: I'll take 80s over 90s.
0: Sure, I'll take 90s over 100s. If we're just talking like that.
1: Okay. I see what you're doing.
0: This weather's been great. We have family in town from Florida, so they're like heaven on earth. They just can't believe it. But I said, come hell or high water, on July 4th, hear me now, it will be 87 degrees and very humid, because that's the way that our founding fathers created America to be. I know this because I'm always doing the fireworks show at the end of the night, the little fountain display.
1: How cute.
0: And I'm always sweating my off.
1: Yes, okay. Thank you, ma'am. All right. Anyway, did you have a good weekend? How was Father's Day?
0: Oh, yeah. It was a great Father's Day. It was really wonderful. I came down. My wife had breakfast prepared for me under like a little heating dish. That was nice. She had a coffee, like a latte espresso thing that was poured to the brim. You know, Pappy like a lot of coffee. And it was poured to the brim, and she created a heart art.
1: Foamy thing?
0: A heart foamy thing.
1: Oh,
0: yeah.
1: Because you have the fancy.
0: No. She had to do this. We have a separate little frother thing, but then she went in with a spoon and learned how to do a heart. It was beautiful. I felt like I was at a fancy restaurant. When I have tried to do the heart, Donna, it has been an anatomically correct heart.
1: Oh, nice.
0: So it is very oblongy, you know, blorbish.
1: All the chambers coming out. Yeah.
0: But anyway, that was nice. And it was in a mug, Donna, that all of my kids wanted to get for me. So it was a shared gift from all of them. They each got me some separate things, which was really sweet.
1: What a beautiful story.
0: But it said, no, Donna, the story's not even done yet. Are you wondering when Donna's ready for me to land the plane?
1: No. I'm listening. Go ahead.
0: It's this green mug, and it says, plants are my soilmates.
1: That's
0: instead of soulmates,
1: I understand,
0: Donna.
1: Steve.
0: You
1: know
0: do
1: why?
0: It again, but
1: because I'm a grown-up.
0: Immediate laughter this time. Plants are my soilmates. Right?
1: Woo!
0: I know.
1: That's a good
0: one. Yeah, and then they all got me different gifts. And I actually haven't even read the letters yet. They had written me cards as well. But I was I'll read these a little bit later. And so I'll stretch out Father's Day fun today. We had a wonderful steak lunch that was headed up by my sister for all of the dads. My dad is in town. My brother's in town. My brother-in-law lives here. So it was this great steak and potatoes lunch. And then we went golfing, just the four dads, at the end of the night at a little par 3 course. That
1: Love
0: was
1: it.
0: Beautiful.
1: Beautiful.
0: So it was great. Father's Day was really great.
1: Good.
0: How was yours?
1: Really great. Really productive. You know, I got out a lot, which is good. I went for a couple bike rides. I went to the dog park. I went on a walk. Nice. I cleaned some windows and screens yesterday in the yard. I wanted to take advantage of the really nice temperatures before it gets to be in the 80s and 90s. And I'm like, you know what? I could stay out here all day in this weather.
0: Yeah.
1: So I did a lot of cleaning of windows and things like that. I didn't finish.
0: Of course not. No, it'll hang over you for the rest of the summer.
1: Yes, right.
0: Yes, and do they even make ladders that tall?
1: That's right.
0: They get to. Do you go on ladders, Donnie?
1: Heck,
0: you shouldn't.
1: No.
0: Okay, yeah.
1: No,
0: yeah.
1: No. I'm not an idiot. But I do have one of those long sticks. You know those like I have a. What do you look at? Oh, you can't see me. Never mind.
0: Yeah.
1: You know, one of those things that you can clean windows with by
0: like
1: using
0: an extender pole.
1: Yes, queen.
0: Cool.
1: Yes.
0: Yes.
1: And then I have this the cleaning stuff that you dip it in, and then I do it, and then I squeegee it. Haven't
0: if you're
1: gotten
0: just
1: that far
0: tuning
1: yet.
0: In, Donna's talking about washing her windows. So jump right into the convo. We're having a good time.
1: Okay. Well, I'm just trying to match your boring story.
0: Hey, Donna. Let me tell you what really happened over the weekend.
1: Okay.
0: A few days ago, my wife and I hosted a slumber party for our now 11-year-old daughter, a birthday party. Donna, hear me when I say this.
1: Okay.
0: If you see a tween girl on the streets, go the other direction. Treat them like a gang member.
1: What happened?
0: They're just frightening in mass. They're scary in groups.
1: How many were there?
0: There were, it was only a group of 8 or 9
1: Damn.
0: Girls.
1: That's a lot of people to sleep over.
0: Donna.
1: That is too many.
0: Donna, these,
1: four,
0: these people.
1: Four, max.
0: These people. Well, and a few girls had planned to go home at night. They would stay late, and then parents would come pick them up. But then they started having a good time, feeling comfortable, called mom, called dad, said, is it okay if I stay over now? So we had a couple drop-offs of things during the evening of, oh, I guess they're going to stay now. None of the parents were like, oh, please, no, let them come back home tonight. They were like, oh, here's what you need. See ya. A screeching sound of my wheels. Donna. There at one point, after these girls were in the hot tub and they had done a blind soda sipping contest, at one point we heard they had turned my daughter's gymnastics mat into a totally unsanctioned indoor slip and slide. So she got this flip mat, 13 feet long. It's kind of like, think like an air mattress that you can do flips on and round offs and all the gymnasty kind of things.
1: Okay.
0: The girls had come in from the hot tub. I don't know which of them, nobody will fess up, who came up with the idea. But they then were going to the bathroom, pouring water into their cupped hands, right? Like, okay, I'm just going to let the water fill. Then walking the whole way across the basement. The floor, when parents went down there, it was very wet. And then they would take it and then splash it onto the mat. And then they would treat it like a full-blown indoor slip and slide.
1: Now, when you say when parents went down there, were there other parents there?
0: No. I mean, my wife went down at one point to address the mob at her own risk. Didn't go well. My sister-in-law, who is staying with us right now, they're visiting. She went down there and was like, oh, yeah, that was wet. My brother was down there because that's where his room was. And he was like, oh, gosh, that was very wet. It was like 12:30 in the morning. And we had just finished a movie upstairs. If you could have heard the sustained, long, kind of barbaric screaming that was coming from downstairs. We all just kept looking at each other like, that's, what do you think they're doing?
1: And that's
0: why
1: where
0: are
1: you,
0: they being this loud?
1: That's where you put your brother and his wife down there with the crazies?
0: No, that's where they were. But then the sleepover was downstairs on the sectional couch in the basement, and there was an air mattress. They came upstairs to the vacated other bedrooms. It was a thing. It was one of those nights, Donna, where you and I, we live such different lives, and where I wish I could have just snapped my fingers to bring you there for 20 minutes and having not told you anything that's happening, just to say, like, what? Let's see what Donna does.
1: How is your stuff, like, not destroyed with all those kids?
0: I don't know.
1: And I don't mean the visiting kids. I just mean in general.
0: My children,
1: like, how
0: yeah.
1: do you have such nice stuff?
0: And we have nephews, you know, who come over, and we haven't had any holes in the wall. Which
1: That's
0: is kind
1: good.
0: Of surprising.
1: How about the couch?
0: No tears in the couch.
1: Okay,
0: I mean,
1: good.
0: I as they all had soda and were starting a movie that they quickly bailed on, and they were all drinking it on the couch Mm-mm. downstairs. I said, hey, girls, I just want you to know I believe in you. And I believe that you cannot spill your drinks all over the couch. I believe in you. And now I'm going to walk away. And then I just walked away and thought, that's all I can do.
1: Sure.
0: If they stain it, they stain it. Such is life.
1: Right. All right. Well, I'm glad you had a great time.
0: Plastic wrapping everything. Sorry.
1: Yeah, you should. Remember the old days when grandma used to like put plastic on the couch?
2: Yay.
1: And that's the way it was all the time, just so it didn't get ruined.
0: Yay.
1: It looked weird, but it didn't get ruined.
0: Coming up, we will play the College of Pop Culture Knowledge at 10:30 today. At 11:30, we'll do Whose Voice Is It Anyway? We've got some Hollywood news coming up in Pop Culture Ping Pong at 9:30, including a great weekend for Toy Story 5 and I think a really great summer, it seems, for movie theaters. But when we come back, came across something today that suggested where streaming might be going wrong. I want to throw this out to the class and see if you happen to feel like catching up on streaming is becoming a little too much work. We'll get into that when we come back. 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

0: fish nibs. Hey, guys. Welcome back. Hey.
1: Do you like Bubbles as a nickname? I didn't like Schnibs.
0: I like Bubbles. Yeah, Bubbles is cute.
1: What about Chimpy for me?
0: Okay, you're playing word association because Bubbles
1: of Michael Jackson's. Boy, that guy. That's a pretty wild life that man lived. Go watch The Verdict.
0: Did you watch it?
1: Michael Jackson, The Verdict, yeah.
0: I was going to watch it.
1: Marley and I talked about it when you were out. Boy, it reminds you. It reminds you, choose your own adventure in terms of believing what you would like to believe regarding the allegations that followed Michael Jackson around the later portion of his life. But man, there is no denying the scandals that were around him. And you just, it forces you to do one of those things where if you believe he was guilty, then you have to make the choice of, can you separate the art from the artist? I can. I know people, something happens with somebody, it's like, well, I'm not going to listen to them anymore, and I'm not going to watch their old rerun anymore. And I'm like, I think I could power through, but it does, there comes a weight with, I don't know, even how you talk about them outside of what they created.
0: Sure.
1: You should watch it, Donna.
0: I watched all those dark documentaries on him with all the alleged victims. Heard from their parents, heard from, all right, I'll watch
1: it. It's very well done. You hear from the prosecution. We're talking about Michael Jackson, The Verdict on Netflix. You hear from the prosecution. You hear from the defense. You hear from a variety of people. And then you're just, you see footage again that you sort of forget about. And it just reminds you of the timeline of events and allegations and things that were happening and the Martin Brashear interview he did with Michael Jackson, which really started this second wave of it.
0: It really does make you think. Now, obviously, I don't have children, but I could see where parents would be overly protective of their children, like getting a ride home from an adult, or like you see all these stories on even in Hollywood, some of these people who were staying overnight at a respected producer's house, and the parents were like, "Oh yeah, of course he's going to take care of my kid." And
1: yeah,
0: I don't know. There's so much creepy stuff out there. You just got to be careful.
1: There are moms in this that are talking about one of the kids, like that Michael Jackson. If I'm remembering the stat correctly, that he had come over to sleep over at their house. Michael came. Hi, I'm here.
0: Yeah, like what?
1: 30 times, Donna. And then would sleep in his room with the 12-year-old. And that's where I just got to say to the parent, what in the world is going on in your mind?
0: Right.
1: What are you thinking here? Like, you have got to batten down the hatches and use a little bit of common sense. How about, hey, Mike, no disrespect, happy that you're here. The sleepover's kind of weird, but if you're going to allow the sleepover.
0: But you're in the basement.
1: You're in the basement. And I'm going to lock the door from above.
0: I think it's that power aspect of it.
1: No doubt about it.
0: The biggest pop artist in the world, right? One of the most famous people in the universe.
1: Ever.
0: Right. And he wants to hang out at our house with our kid. Yeah.
1: Crazy. Crazy, Donna. Yeah.
0: So crazy. Anyway, all right. Anyway, I think I will check it out. Okay. I'm actually surprised that you watched that.
1: Yeah. It's three episodes. Each episode is under an hour. It moves at a very good pace, and I think you'll be very interested.
0: Okay. I'll do it.
1: I have a question for you, Donna. Do you feel like streaming is becoming homework? Catching up on streaming shows, do you ever sense this pressure? I read a write-up about this morning saying that we feel like when these new seasons come out, and there are so many shows on so many different platforms, we've talked about that exhaustion before, but then if a new season comes out, most recently, let's say The Bear came out final season, then you feel like, crap, I missed the last season, so now I need to catch up on that stuff super quickly, because with The Bear, they batch-dropped all of it, every episode available all in one fell swoop as opposed to a weekly release, which some streaming shows have started to do. And then you just feel all this pressure. So it doesn't even feel like enjoyment all the time. You actually sense the pressure. of having to keep up so that you don't get lost in a potential spoiler conversation.
0: Sure. Yes, I do feel that way.
1: Yeah, that's a bummer.
0: In
1: I don't
0: fact,
1: like that.
0: I feel like we recently talked about how the Burrows mm-hmm. was not renewed, even though it was a very, very popular show. And I was kind of relieved. I'm like, oh, thank God I don't have to watch another season of this.
1: Even though you liked it.
0: I did. I mean, liked, not loved, but I sure. was like, oh, good. This gives me an excuse to not have to keep up with it.
1: Just give me one less thing.
0: Yes.
1: You know, and we hearken back to this reeks of old people nostalgia, but bear with us. That's what you're listening to. When everything was on broadcast and before TiVo and DVRs as we knew them, you just watched it. You watched it live and then you carry no excess baggage. Guess what? There was no catching up with anything.
0: Right.
1: You were caught up. And if you missed an episode,
0: You missed it. Yeah. And you would like, at the time, I remember I'd have to rush home from wherever I was to get there for when my show was going to start. And dang it, if my dad was watching something else, there was one TV in the whole house. And I was screwed.
1: Yes.
0: Yeah.
1: But there was back in those days, you never carried around the weight of, oh, the new season of ER is coming out on Thursday. I need to catch up. No, you don't. You can't. You won't. It'll just start to air. You will piece together any plot holes that you might be missing. You'll
0: right.
1: get context clues and carry on with your life. But I do. That is one thing I don't like. And more, the more streaming shows that can go to, and more have done this, a weekly release, I think it is so much. That's a step in the right direction.
0: I would agree with that, because then you create this anticipation,
1: yes.
0: excitement. Yeah, and you don't really have that. It's like, oh, God, I have like 7 more episodes to go.
1: Right. And what stretches out the conversation more when you release them weekly?
0: Right.
1: Like, people are going to be talking about The Bear this week.
0: You're
1: the
0: right.
1: new season's out, and then
0: Thursday,
1: we'll move on
0: yeah.
1: to the next thing. But if more and more things, if new episodes kept dropping, you would keep wondering.
0: Right.
1: Talking, well, have you seen it? Oh, what do you think? What direction are they going to go? Here we are, consulting Hollywood again.
0: I know.
1: Why won't they hire us to consult them and pay us
0: see
1: gobs
0: you,
1: of money?
0: Not me. I don't want to work anymore.
1: I love that. we're going to take a break. When we come back, we got a little pop culture ping pong. We'll get to that when we come back. Donna and Steve.
2: Where talk is fun.
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12: 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Today, mostly sunny with some light winds and a high of 78. Partly cloudy 59 tonight. Tomorrow, afternoon thunderstorms with a high of 74. Right now, the Vine Talk Studios, it's sunny and 67.

0: Hey guys, welcome back to the show. It is the Donna and Steve show on My Talk 107.1, everything entertainment. Hey, one of the biggest stories out of Hollywood this weekend was the loss of legendary James Burrows, the director, the producer of so many sitcoms. It's hard to even list them all. That really took me by surprise. I was on Instagram, and then I saw a post from Jennifer Aniston, and it just was like a tribute to him. And I was like, oh, no, oh, man, because I had just seen him on The Comeback with Lisa Kudrow. And I was like,
1: oh, sure.
0: Yeah. Wow, he is really beloved. He was just an amazing, prolific, and like I said, beloved director and one of the best in TV history.
1: The resume is unbelievable.
0: Will and Grace, Taxi, Mike and Molly, Friends. Those are just a fraction.
1: Cheers.
0: Yes.
1: I mean, he directed every episode of Will and Grace, the original, the first run,
0: and
1: then the
0: second
1: revival.
0: Yeah.
1: I didn't know this about Cheers. 236 of their 270 episodes. Boy, let that sink in, those numbers.
0: Right.
1: He directed and he co-created that show as
0: right.
1: well, Cheers.
0: Just an extremely talented guy. Some of the tributes that are coming in, Eric McCormick of Will and Grace said, "We lost a giant today, a mentor to me, a dear friend, beloved by everyone." Deborah Messing of Will and Grace said she can't express the pain of his loss, and she knows it's true for everyone who was lucky enough to be loved by him. I thought this was cute. She said he was quiet and serious, but also very committed to finishing rehearsal so he could make his tea time.
1: Yeah, there we go.
0: Just so many nice things. Tony Danza, Danny DeVito, Rhea Perlman, all putting out statements. The National Comedy Center put out a statement saying few individuals have had greater impact on television comedy than James Burrows. His career spanned more than five decades, and elevating the sitcom as an art form and influencing generations of writers, producers, performers, directors, storytellers. And, you know, a lot of the cast of Friends is saying that he really looked out for them, not just on set, but also off. So
1: why do I feel like it was him? At the very beginning of Friends, and I wonder if I'm wrong on this, but who told, and I feel like this is in the Matthew Perry book, that they flew out to Vegas after they all landed the deal and before the show officially started to air. He took them on a private jet to Vegas and told them, enjoy your last night
0: yes.
1: in public in anonymity.
0: Right.
1: Because it all changes.
0: That
1: it
0: sounds
1: all changes
0: right.
1: from here.
0: I think you're right. Yeah. Yeah, a lot of people calling him a father figure. Man, it just seems like it came out of nowhere.
1: Yeah,
0: and I know that's not the case. Yes. He didn't look 85, that's for sure. To me, personally.
1: Absolutely.
0: Anyway,
1: R.I.P.
0: James Burrows. You'll probably start seeing his name all over the place now when you're watching some of these shows.
1: Yeah, watch the end credits. You'll see see the name pop up in all sorts of places.
0: Yes.
1: Congratulations to Toy Story 5. They had the biggest box office opening of the year.
0: Did you go?
1: No, we're going this week.
0: Okay.
1: We are going this week, but we were not part of the $312 million globally that this movie brought in. $160 million in its three-day opening at the domestic box office. That makes it the biggest opening of the year. It topped Super Mario Brothers Galaxy, that sequel to the Super Mario Brothers movie, which had made $130.9 million. But this is great news for Toy Story. It's the biggest opening in the franchise's history. So it just continues
0: wow.
1: to... It's like an avalanche. It just keeps picking up more and more as it goes because it hits more and more generations. My six-year-old loves it because he's six and it's fun and
0: yeah.
1: it's great.
0: Honestly,
1: I love it. Because I'm nostalgic for all of it. My teenagers love it because they're nostalgic for their own childhood.
0: Yes. And you know what? I heard the Taylor Swift song yesterday.
1: Yeah.
0: And again, I'm getting choked up because I'm thinking about these two little characters who got separated and now they see each other again. And it's like, wait, do I know you? Was it from a different time? And then my heartstrings are getting pulled.
1: Go see it. Be that weird single woman of a certain age who just goes to the top left in the theater. You keep saying that they'll look at you and say, why is this lady in here alone to see this movie? They might escort you in there or something. But okay.
0: When are you going? Which theater? Which theater are you going to?
1: I can't say that publicly.
0: Why don't you just text it to me so I can meet you guys there?
1: Do you want to come? I'll buy you a ticket.
2: No.
0: Why?
1: I don't want you there. I thought it'd be funny for a bit for a second, but then I was like, I don't want her there. I want her away from my family. I don't want her close to my kids.
0: Okay. All right. That's fine.
1: I thought it'd be fun if my whole family went and just was outside of your house.
0: No, thank you.
1: Okay. sounds like we both would like the other person to stay away from
0: you. You could drive past my house alone if you happen to be in the area. Other than that, no.
1: You know, I am never in the area where you live. Nothing ever brings me over there.
0: Oh, that's not true.
1: No.
0: You lie. You were just in the area a week ago. You were in Bloomington. No. You were doing work in Bloomington.
1: But you don't live in the fun part of Bloomington. Like, you're in the suburban cul-de-sac part of Bloomington. I know nothing about that. All I know of Bloomington is 494.
0: Yeah, okay.
1: And you have to get on weird highways to go where you are.
0: No, you don't. You get on 494.
1: No, but then you have to get on another highway.
0: Then you get on 169 and you're there.
1: Donna, what are we doing? You have a GPS right there, front door. Anyway,
0: congratulations to Toy Story.
1: Let me say this. Talking about the box office, Toy Story having a huge opening weekend, I do just want to contextualize how great it's been, I feel like, for theaters so far this year. So you got Toy Story 5. Boom. That was great. The Super Mario Brothers movie we talked about, that came out April 1st, but sort of ushering into a spring-summer blockbuster season. You had the movie Michael, which had a $97 million opening weekend. That was at the end of April. Then you had Star Wars, The Mandalorian, and Grogu. That made $81 million in May.
0: Oh, yeah.
1: The Devil Wears Prada made $76 million in May. Project Hail Mary made $80 million. Now, that was a little earlier in the spring, but like, I mean, even Backrooms, $81.4 million when it came out.
0: Oh, that scary
1: one?
0: A few weeks
1: ago, yes. But I just think a really nice year for the box office. And, you know, it's not just, we had one big movie and then everything else was sort of tepid. I think there's a lot of reason why people are feeling optimistic about movie theaters again, because all of these different movies, and I just read off movies that are a variety of different genres, but have gotten people in droves back into the theater for opening weekends. And then we still have more to come.
0: Oh, yeah.
1: And so I think it's going to be a really great summer. Maybe one of the best in the last, maybe post-pandemic. I mean, I'm feeling good because I love the theater. I love the movie theater.
0: I love it.
1: Thank you, Donna.
0: I love everything you said.
1: Absolutely. I just love to say these things. And it's fun to say it right now.
0: Okay,
1: I also sneak candy into the theaters.
0: That's okay. Everyone does.
1: Do you think they can hear me rattling down the hall as I have a Mike and Ike's box in one pocket and hot tamales in the other?
0: Every pocket has something.
1: You can't search me, man. Keep your hands off.
0: Right? Yeah. What's the 16-year-old going to do? Ask you to empty your pockets?
1: Yeah, that would be a real...
0: I'd be like, oh, yeah?
1: Donna, don't do that. Don't make it out like you're going to fight them. Don't lurch at them, trying to get them to flip.
0: I find that making yourself... look bigger. Big. Yeah, it's really intimidated.
1: This is what she learned on National Geographic. When you encounter a bear, she does it with the kids who rip your tickets at the movie theater.
0: I will. I'm not above it. I do it to my dog all the time. I'm like, I'm the boss.
1: Is that a tactic?
0: I'm a captain.
1: Does that work?
0: Yeah, that or once you have your dog on the floor, right?
1: Mm-hmm.
0: And if you want to show dominance, I think if you just hold him there until he goes.
1: oh, let's out that. Yeah, I like that sigh.
0: Yeah, me too. And then you're like, okay, I win.
1: Huh.
0: It's usually when we're playing. I don't like do it as some kind of weird tactic or anything.
1: You do seem a little weird in this conversation.
0: Oh, yeah?
1: Yeah. No, now she's making me feel small. And she looks so big. Her hands are up.
0: Oh, am I supposed to say stuff?
1: I think so.
0: Okay. Netflix is making a Sesame Street movie.
1: We've never really had one.
0: No. Huh. No. I mean, you've had the Muppet movie.
1: Sure.
0: But not a Sesame Street movie. So apparently they were in a three-way...
1: Bidding
0: war, thank you. And it looks like Netflix basically won. The production company behind Lilo and Stitch and the Aladdin movies is going to produce this feature. Now, Netflix already has the television rights, which they picked up in May of 2025. But I don't know really much about what this is going to look like.
1: You know, I have to tell you, I'm disappointed.
0: You are?
1: Not because they're making a Sesame Street movie, but because Netflix got the rights to it. And the reason I say that is I would like to know, Sesame Street, more than 50 years old now, what could it do today in 2026, or if it came out in 2027, what could it do at the box office? We've talked about all these big box office numbers for nostalgic kids and family options.
0: Yeah.
1: Sesame Street movie bring in at the box office? And now we won't know that because it's Netflix got the rights.
0: Can I ask a stupid question?
1: Absolutely, Donna.
0: Netflix got the movie rights, does that mean it won't have a theatrical release?
1: I would presume. That's the case in the majority of situations.
0: Okay.
1: I think sometimes some streamers, and I don't know if Netflix really participates in this, but they can do a kind of, this is going to be in theaters for 1 week or 2 weeks, very intentional limited run. But this is, I believe, just...
0: Yeah, what do you care? You got that big, big, giant movie screen in your basement. Same thing.
1: I will see Snuffleupagus in all of his hairy glory.
0: Him.
1: Big Bird is a him, too?
0: I believe so.
1: All right, sweet. But I'll see them big enough. I just want to see what kind of money could they have made at the box office.
0: Sure. Boy, you're like movie money guy.
1: I like money talk. I love money talk. How much do you make?
0: How much do you make?
1: I ask you first. Ladies first.
0: Not much.
1: Chivalrous.
0: Not much. I do okay.
1: Text it to me.
0: Okay.
1: She might. Take a break.
0: All right.
1: Hey, when we come back, what's a basic skill that you wish you had? We did something over the weekend, and it was fun, and we made memories, but it leaned in a little bit on an insecurity that I have of, I wish I just knew how to do this, and I don't.
0: I'll explain.
1: I'd like you to join the conversation as well, Donna.
0: Okay, I will.
1: And we'll get to your Facebook responses when we come back. It is Donna and Steve on My Talk.
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18: 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My talk. 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
19: Bumper music.

0: The most Donna thing ever just happened. And I'm going to confess.
1: The most Donna thing ever just happened. We have a confession coming in. I don't know what she's going to say, but I can't wait to hear it.
0: So producer Holly pops her head in and she goes, did you leave a cup of strawberries in the bathroom?
1: Oh, my gosh.
0: And I said, yes, yes, I did. I've been looking for that. And so Holly went and got them for me. And I'm like, that is the most Donna thing ever.
1: So follow-up questions.
0: Mm-hmm.
1: What were you doing with a fruit cup in the bathroom? Because it was out of a bag, Don. It sounds like you went in there with the intention of eating it.
0: So I stopped at the station cafeteria and picked up a Sammy and a fruit cup. And then I had just gotten into work and I'm like, oh my gosh, let me run into the bathroom really quick. So I went to the bathroom, I got out, and I wanted to find my hairbrush. So I took some stuff out of my purse and put them on the counter. And then I brushed my hair. And then I walked out of the bathroom. And I left the fruit cup, unbeknownst to me. I'd been looking for it. I'm like, am I going crazy? I swear I had a cup of strawberries.
1: How do you feel that it sounds like producer Holly did not send out a station email or call security, but came right to you?
0: Appreciative.
1: That is a nice way of feeling about that.
0: Yeah. Yeah. Nobody would be surprised. You think she was stopping at other people's desks and saying, hey, did you leave a fruit cup?
1: No, you were stop number one. You were plan A, B, and C. If you denied it at first, she would have come back in a few minutes later. Hey, Donna. No, seriously. Was that your fruit cup in the bathroom? What a dirtbag.
0: Thanks, Holly.
1: I think you should be leaving all food items out of the bathroom.
0: I understand, but this was kind of an emergency because I drank like a whole latte on my drive here. And there was no stopping at the desk and leaving stuff and then going to the bathroom. It was like, I got to go and I got to go now.
1: I just feel like if I had food in there, I would have left my purse right outside of the bathroom door.
0: I know. I even said to Holly, you think anybody did anything in there? Unsavory.
1: Oh, Lord in heaven. Donna.
0: In the last 45 minutes.
1: So are you going to eat it?
0: Yeah, I'm going to eat it. It's covered. It's got like a little dome on it.
1: A full dome? Is there an opening?
0: Nope, okay. It's full dome.
1: Because if it was a whole dome, you got to throw it in the garbage. But all right, it's been sealed.
0: Okay.
1: Well, take a bite now. Let's see if you die.
0: No.
1: Just please, ma'am.
0: I don't want to do it on the air.
1: Oh. The cap is off right now. She's actively
0: because I'm a professional.
1: It. She's going to eat it. She's now looking for a fork. She only said that so that she didn't upset anyone in our engineering department.
0: That's right, buddy.
1: No, she's way too professional to bite into this strawberry.
0: Oh, no, I only have a spoon. I need a fork.
1: Oh, you could scoop one. Scoop it.
0: I don't want to scoop it.
1: Donna, you can scoop it.
0: You scoop it.
1: I don't have anything to scoop right now.
0: Hey. All right.
1: What?
0: You need to carry a spork on you or put it in your travel bag.
1: No. Oh, I see. I know what you're getting
0: at. Every time Steve goes to New York and he's in a hotel room and orders food, he never asks for utensils. So he has to scoop with like tongs, you know, from the ice bucket.
1: That's true. Boy, do something twice. Labeled for life.
0: Yep.
1: That's actually a very good idea. I stand corrected. I that would benefit me.
0: And you know we have sporks. We have station sporks.
1: Oh, I know we have sporks. They're on display all the time at my sister's house. I'm like, what's going on with you?
0: What do you mean? Like she has one of those spoon holder things when people travel to different states.
1: <That's right.
0: laughs> Hers are all plastic.
1: It's different
0: sporks.
1: Radio ones. Different radio sporks through the years. Yeah, they use it a lot. The My Talk spork, the spoon fork, it's a fork on one side, it's a spoon on the other side. It's a spork on one side, it's a spoon on the other side.
0: Right.
1: But yeah, they use it a lot.
0: At home?
1: At home. It's the last two meals I've had there, it's been a part of like a serving tray. Like, okay, you want ranch dressing, you're scooping it with this My Talk spoon. I'm like, can I get away from work for even a moment?
0: That's so funny. Hey, did you get the text that I sent you about your brother-in-law?
1: Played it for him last night. Yeah. It was a scene from, is that from
0: Four Seasons?
1: Yeah. With Tina Fey and Will Forte. And Will Forte is taking on a heavy, thick Italian accent.
0: They're
1: as
0: in
1: he's
0: Italy.
1: Speaking. They're in Italy. Okay.
0: Yeah.
1: And she's like, what are you doing? And I love that he says, I'm an empath. I take on the speech patterns of others. And I have a brother-in-law who will do that no matter who he's around.
0: Yes.
1: No matter what ethnicity, what country this person is from, he's a chameleon and hasn't gotten canceled yet because it's well-intentioned.
0: I don't think he knows he's doing it.
1: I'll tell you who does. Everyone else. We're like, okay. Why is this guy doing this right now?
0: Oh, man. All right. You have a question.
1: Wait. I do have a question. Right. I need to get something off my chest. Yesterday was Father's Day, and on Father's Day, I got a couple of text messages from people that I work with, and I was like, oh, this is kind of sweet. First one comes from our boss in just middle of the day on Father's Day, and I was like, all right.
0: Our boss, Amy?
1: Yeah. I opened it up and was like, all right, I see what you're doing here. Thanks for reaching. Like, this is a thoughtful thing to reach out to someone on Father's Day. And she said, hey, sorry to bother you, but I have a time card question, something that you didn't fill out.
0: Oh.
1: And I was like, oh, okay. So I told her the thing that she needed to know. And then I was like, now she's probably going to say, oh, and happy Father's Day. That didn't happen. But then my girl Dee Dee sent me a text later. I was out on the golf course with some other dads doing some Father's Day dadding. And I was like, oh, here she comes. She wants to wish Pappy a happy birthday.
0: It's not your birthday.
1: And it said, oh, she wanted to wish Pappy a happy Father's Day. And then it said, hey, do we have a meeting tomorrow? And now suddenly, not only was it not a Father's Day message, but now in the middle of the golf round, I'm having to look in a calendar that she has on her phone to just tell her. And then I said, no, we don't. I checked the Outlook calendar, trying to passive-aggressively say, you know, the one that you have, and no, we don't. And then I was like, here it comes. Hey, thanks, and happy Father's Day. Nothing. But it's good to connect with you guys over the weekend.
0: Oh, for sure. P.S., you're not my father.
1: Donna!
0: Thank you.
1: Wow. Is this what you say to mothers on Mother's Day, too? Your gal pals? Hey, you're not my mother. I bet you're throwing out all.
0: Well, no,
1: of
0: nobody's
1: happy
0: fishing
1: Day.
0: For Mother's Day.
1: Yeah, that's because they're moms. They don't fish, but I'm a dad. I'm a fisherman.
0: That's right.
1: Speaking of which, we did a little bit of fishing, and it was cool. We did it at this little local spot where you could essentially just drop the hook down into the water. You hardly even needed to bait the thing, and you were catching bluegill and sunnies. And
0: it
1: was really fun. But it just reminded me, you know what I don't know how to do?
0: Fish.
1: Like I have a couple of sons in particular and my middle daughter who like to fish. But if the line had broken at any point, I wouldn't know what to do.
0: Right.
1: I wouldn't know how to restring a hook on there. And that makes me feel a little inept. That is a basic skill that I could learn from a YouTube video away and a little bit of practice. And I don't have it. So I asked the question today, what's a basic skill that you... What's a basic skill you wish you had that you don't? How about you, Donna?
0: I would say like basic home improvement stuff. You know, like if I had a leak in my bathroom, I wish I could get under there and just fix it.
1: Yeah, with a wrench.
0: Right? Like I have my deck is getting demoed today. I wish I could have done the demo.
1: Oh.
0: You know, I wish I could have taken it out. I have girlfriends who have done their own. And I'm like, man.
1: Jackie says she wished she knew directions, like
0: same.
1: North, south, east, west, compass
0: same.
1: Directions.
0: I still don't understand how you know things. I feel like that's just like an innate thing inside of you that you know.
1: Yeah, I assume when someone says, oh, yeah, that's a point and they say north and the sun's not out. I'm like, is this person... part crow?
0: Right.
1: How do they know what they're saying right now confidently?
0: Like, I thought my deck was on the south side of the house. Turns out it's the north side.
1: That's so opposite. Gina says backing up with a trailer attached. There's a skill that she wishes she had.
0: Damn, Gina.
1: Christine says rolling her R's. She can't do it. Can't do it.
0: When do you need to? How often do you say Nicaragua?
1: You know, I don't know, Donna. Hopefully not that often. Let's see here. Danelle says, this is silly, but I've never been able to snap my fingers.

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8: Relax. I'm just here for some information.
9: Well, Olivia Rodrigo has earned her third number one on the Billboard 200 as You Seem Pretty Sad for a Girl So in Love bows atop the chart. Rodrigo previously scored number ones with her debut album Sour in 2021 and its follow-up Guts in 2023, and she currently is ramping up her massive international Unraveled tour, which kicks off on September 25th. In some other news, Netflix has released the first trailer for Alley Cats, a show about a group of feral felines who discuss a wide range of thought-provoking topics. The 6-part series, described as a slacker sitcom and following the trials and tribulations of a group of British cats from all walks of society who seek companionship while ruminating on everyday life, will be releasing on Netflix on August 7th, and it stars Ricky Gervais. And finally, in more cat show related news, Aubrey Plaza took to Instagram on Saturday afternoon to announce that Amazon has canceled her animated comedy series Kevin after just one season. And Kevin followed the show follows a spoiled house cat who joins a family of strays in New York City at a New York City shelter after his owner breaks up with him. Unfortunately, the viewership wasn't there, and that's why it's been canceled after just one season on Amazon. All right, that'll wrap up the dirt for this hour. For more entertainment news, you can go to mytalk1071.com. 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

0: Welcome back. Thanks for listening. It is the Donna and Steve Show on My Talk 107.1. It is hour two, and I've got a little music-related news.
1: Okay.
0: Did you see this video of Rod Stewart almost fainting on stage in Utah?
1: No.
0: And he had to use an oxygen tank. He was struggling to get through Young Turks, one of his songs, and you could see him, like, using the piano, using stage barriers, even like hanging onto like a pole that was on stage for support. And at one point, a couple of crew members wheeled out an oxygen tank and gave him a

0: breathing treatment. You could hear some people yelling, take a break, take a break. And he said, the show must go on. I nearly bleeping fainted there. Would you mind if I sit down for this one? And then he continued to perform, I guess.
1: Jeez.
0: You know, if you recall, he recently came under fire for canceling a show less than an hour before the start time because of he had, I guess, an acute upper respiratory infection, and then it resulted in laryngitis. But then, remember, he took a private jet with his kids to attend a World Cup game the next day. So people right. were, like, a little irritated by that. But clearly, he's probably got something going on.
1: Yeah, he's battling something, no mm-hmm. doubt about that.
0: Yeah,
1: I talked to somebody, a friend whose parents have tickets to see Rod Stewart, and they said, you know, it sounds dark, but they just kept, like, sort of watching the news every day, hoping they didn't hear something bad about Rod Stewart.
0: Yeah,
1: like they're it just feels like, yeah, I hope everything.
0: He still sounds good.
1: Yeah,
0: I was watching some of the footage, and I'm like, man, I would love to go see him. So many hits. Yeah. Hopefully he'll get the rest that he needs.
1: Yeah, I see them bring the oxygen tank out right here. I mean, yeah. Wow, they just do it right on stage. He doesn't even dip backstage. He's like, I will do this in front of you, and you guys can see, you know, how hard I'm trying to put on a good show for you.
0: But, right. Hmm. Huh. Get well, Rod, and take the time off that you need.
1: Yeah. Oh, geez, yeah, it looked like he took a little step back there, too.
0: Yeah, he looked like he was kind of unsteady on his feet. But he kept singing, and he still sounded good. I was like, wow.
1: Boy, and then they all got to be nervous after that, though. As he walks away from the medical team that helped him with the oxygen and stuff like that, they got to be thinking, oh, Lord.
0: Don't fall. Yeah.
1: Don't fall. Don't hit your head. You know what I mean?
0: Yikes. Well, and you could tell that they were keeping an eye on him from, mm-hmm. you know, the side of the stage.
1: Right.
0: Because they were out there pretty quickly.
1: Yeah.
0: Once he started, you know, kind of wobbling a little bit, and they were like, all right, let's take care of this right now.
1: Yeah. Anyway, hope he's well.
0: I know. Hey, this is some news, maybe, sort of, kind of. Blake Lively might be invited to Taylor Swift's wedding after all.
1: Interesting.
0: So, maybe kind of, sort of.
1: Okay.
0: There's a source that says that they have had some loose conversations to test the waters to get the trust back. And another source says, oh, Taylor's already invited her. There's a third source that says Blake already has her dress picked out and is planning to be there. She doesn't want to be seen as not going to the wedding because her image is very important to her. Side note.
1: Yeah, I would not. If I was Taylor, I wouldn't invite her.
0: Too much of, yes.
1: Just because you don't. It's not to say we'll never be friends again. But everybody, just think of it in your own situation. Let's say you had like kind of a bad falling out, a public falling out, something sort of toxic went awry or whatever with a friend. It's not, hey, I'm never going to be friends with you again. But for this day, I really want to curate the atmosphere as best I can.
0: Yes.
1: And that might not be great if you're there, especially with their public profile. You know, I mean, that would be a reasonable thing, I think, in a normal person's situation. With both of their public profiles.
0: They're going to make that the story instead of the story of Taylor's wedding. It's going to be Blake was invited.
1: Yeah, no, you can come to the anniversary party.
0: There you go. We'll see you in a year.
1: That's right.
0: Love it.
1: Yeah, don't do that. Curate your own list. It's okay. When you have a wedding, if you're going to be getting married, just listen to your godfather, Stevie Boy. Not everybody has to be invited. You're just going to hurt somebody. That's okay.
0: Wow.
1: You get to curate that list. It doesn't have to. You get to choose this. And if mom and dad are involved, they're helping pay, whatever, they can be a part of that conversation as well. But, like, you're going to get to a point where, oh, geez, do we have to invite them, though? Because I think that's a good
0: I haven't seen them
1: invite.
0: In 20 years, you know.
1: Yeah.
0: I know.
1: You're going to hurt feelings. It's okay.
0: I mean,

0: And this is, you have to go with me on this. These aren't happening today. These are just random celebrity birthdays that happen the last week of June into the first week of July. Everybody understand?
1: Yes.
0: But I saw it and thought, okay, I'll take the bait. I'm going to say a celebrity. You're going to tell me how old you think they are turning, okay?
1: Oops. Okay.
0: Missy Misdemeanor Elliott.
1: Oh, gosh, that's a tough one. 54.
0: So you're so good at this game. She's turning 55.
1: All right. Woo!
0: It's your feminine when you... Thanks. Now you do it.
1: I don't know how.
0: Say it. You did it. You heard it. Do it. Margot Robbie is going to be celebrating a birthday later this month. How old will she be turning?
1: Okay, she's young. She's in her 30s. I'm going to say she's probably younger than I think. Let's just go 34.
0: We need you to be within one, ma'am. She is turning 36.
1: Okay. 36. Okay. Dang, I almost said 35.
0: Okay. Let's do Kelly Pickler. American Idol alum Kelly Pickler. She recently showed up on the finale. I believe it was the finale or one of the final episodes of American Idol. It was great to see her again.
1: Yes. 37.
0: Kelly Pickler just turned 40.
1: Dang it. Doing poorly.
0: And by just turned, I mean will soon be turning. But details, schmeetails.
1: All right.
0: Mel Brooks will have a birthday later this month. How old will comedian, director, actor Mel Brooks be turning?
1: Mel Brooks will be 99.
0: We need you to be within one and you still get credit. He's turning 100. We are giving you credit for that.
1: Thank you.
0: Dinger.
1: There it is. Okay, I got two so far. Two for
0: 100.
1: Or two
0: halfway
1: for four.
0: To 200.
1: Okay, Steve.
0: Can you imagine?
1: No.
0: He's turning 100,
1: okay,
0: Donna.
1: I know. That's wonderful.
0: That means he was born in 1926.
1: Cool.
0: Donna.
1: Yes.
0: And let's do Larry David. How old will Larry David be turning later this month?
1: 76.
0: We were looking for 79.
1: Dang it.
0: Donna, we were looking for 79.
1: Dang.
0: And finally, we'll go, we got two more actually. First, I'll go blind spot. Let's go Ashley Tisdale.
1: Oh, boy.
0: Ashley Tisdale will be turning how old? We're playing a random celebrity birthday guessing game, by the way.
1: 41?
0: Exactly right.
1: Woo!
0: Wow,
1: we got the blind spot,
0: and you nail it. Finally, one Thomas Cruise. How old will Tom Cruise be turning when he celebrates his upcoming birthday?
1: Okay, hold on. 65.
0: Oh, we were looking for 64.
1: Dang it.
0: But we're still going to ding you because you were a thin one.
1: Thank you.
0: See that?
1: We
0: should call that the buzzer ding birthday game.
1: Okay. I'm good with that. Awesome.
0: Wow. 64.
1: Yeah.
0: Still doing his own stunts. You're telling me Tom Cruise is 4 or 5 years younger than my father?
1: Oh, yeah. Sure. What is time?
0: I don't know.
1: You're going to be okay?
0: Yeah, I'll be fine.
1: All righty. Hey, look up, how old's Brad Pitt?
0: I think he's 54.
1: No, he's in his 60s. He's at least 60.
0: All right, cool it.
1: All right, you cool it.
0: Brad Pitt, oh my word, Brad Pitt is 62.
1: Okay.
0: Wow, 62.
1: Yeah.
0: And still looks kind of like a baddie.
1: Yeah, very handsome.
0: Yeah, that's cool. He must drink a lot of smoothies.
1: I'm sure that's it.
0: He's got to do something.
1: Well, he probably gets facials.
0: Maybe.
1: Stays out of the sun, drinks water.
0: Maybe.
1: Probably exercises.
0: Maybe. The BBC is getting kind of skewered. Why? This is funny, man.
1: It's so funny.
0: So the BBC, you know, they ought to be like a respected news outlet, a trusted brand in the world of media. They were doing some World Cup coverage as the World Cup continues on. And they cut to an image behind them in the background of this studio show is Houston, Texas. Houston skyline is on the

0: right? And then it's just where the skyline stops, suddenly a mountain range. You know, that non-existent mountain range from Houston's famous skyline? AI appeared to have generated the other half of this screen. They apparently were not content with whatever they were seeing in the distance, so they just dropped in some Houston, Texas mountains.
1: This is so funny. Like, why? What's the purpose? Just to zhuzh it up a little?
0: I think it was an element of zhuzh. I think they maybe were looking for a little visual balance because it was such a wide screen behind them. You had the skyline on the right-hand side. There were a lot of ways that they could have done this better without adding fake mountains, but the internet enjoyed. Some commenters chimed in with things like, I tore my ACL skiing on that mountain back in summer of 2020. Let's see here.
1: How about I'm pretty sure that's the dump.
0: And that's a fair critique. I wonder if the weather is cooler in the Houston mountains, someone asked.
1: Oh my gosh.
0: Somebody said they should do this. Just build some mountains. Good for tourism.
1: So funny. Just another beautiful day in the Houston Alps.
0: The Houston mountains are gorgeous this time of year. The BBC has not yet responded to the mountain range.
1: Well, they're going to have to.
0: You said it, sister.
1: Yeah, because Houston's pretty flat, right? Very flat.
0: I don't know how flat. I'm not an expert on their topography, but I do know this. They don't have a mountain range.
1: Right.
0: Mountains are beautiful.
1: Austin, I think, has some like rolling hills. I don't know that I'd call them mountains, but it's kind of hilly and lakey, and they've got a little bit of everything.
0: I love that. By the way, Team USA off to a 2-0 start.
1: Woo!
0: This is like the greatest start in Team USA World Cup history. I mean, Donna, in our first game, our first match, sorry, let's learn the lingo. In our first match of the year against Paraguay, we scored 4 goals, which was more goals than Team USA scored in the entire last World Cup.
1: Oh my gosh. Wow.
0: So we're scoring a lot. It's been great. And there are some people that are starting to chatter, some analysts saying it's not outlandish to think that the United States could win the World Cup. And that would be a first. That'd be a first. Never happened.
1: That'd be amazing. We could use that.
0: Suck it, world!
1: Hey, we're going to play the College of Pop Culture Knowledge. Do we have a hint on what the topic might be?
2: Yeah, we're going to talk about some movies from the same studio that made Toy Story 5.
1: All right, call us now.
3: Where talk is fun.
4: They were a welcome distraction for my life.
3: My talk, everything entertainment.
0: Hey, friends. What up? It's Stevie Boy, 4chan has in dinner theaters, the place to be. So much going on. I think my wife and daughter might be headed there to see Guys and Dolls with a couple friends, I think, happening this week. Guys and Dolls is on the main stage right now. We love Chan Hassen Dinner Theaters. We love the vibe there. Always a talented cast. Some fresh faces that have joined their cast. This most recent run, some really, really great talent. And I believe 2 separate actresses who have played Elphaba in Wicked. So you want to talk about talent on that stage? You've got it in droves. 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Then you've got Stevie Ray's Comedy Cabaret. 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
9: Well, such a funny thing for me to try to explain. 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
2: And let's take a look at your 5 Eyewitness News Twin Cities weather for this hour. Your forecast for the rest of today, mostly sunny skies with a high of 79, partly cloudy tonight with a low of 59. Looking ahead to tomorrow for your Tuesday, it's going to be cloudy with showers possible and maybe some thunderstorms in the afternoon with a high of 75. Right now, my talk, it's sunny and 71.

0: Welcome back. It's us, Donna and Steve. Happy to have you guys listening. It is time to play a little game. Ready?
1: I am.
0: Okay, try again. Oh, it's going.
1: Here we go.
0: Here we go again.
1: Here we go
0: and
1: now.
0: And the count of three. One, two, three.
1: Do it. Here it comes.
0: It's not going, huh?
2: It's not going, huh?
3: Stormer, do you have it?
2: I do.
3: We can't play the game without it.
0: Not me.
2: Somebody on the board switched your hotkeys abilities, Donna Valentine.
0: What?
2: Yeah.
0: Oh, is this a joke, I wonder?
3: Is this because everybody got mad at you last week
0: for leaving your note?
2: Okay. Well, I'll talk to the engineers about getting that back for you. In the meantime...
4: Game start! C-O-P-C-K.
3: Oh, Donna's mad now.
5: College and pop culture knowledge.
2: I want to go on the record to say that I did not switch anything on the board. I promise you.
3: Who were the sensitive babies? Was it Brad and Don or was it Team Brittany?
0: I think it started Team Brittany. Then I think it was Brad and Don. And we can play the game and then I'll explain what happened and what little sensitive babies we work with.
3: Yeah. Oh my gosh. We should be called Sensitive Talk 1071.
2: We're talking sensitive.
0: I left a very direct note.
3: Yeah.
0: And then I was accused of being passive aggressive. I'm like, how is this passive aggressive? I'm flat out saying, can you please, before you leave the studio, just put things the way they were? That's all. And I was like, pretty please. Thank you so much. I was nice. I guess I didn't sign my name. So
3: was that intentional?
0: No. And then I got a text from Brittany, and she's like, tell the truth. Did you leave the note? I'm like, I absolutely left the note. I wasn't trying to hide the fact.
3: By the time we were walking out of the building last week on Friday, Donna was all but like, it was like, she was beefed. She was like, why was everybody being such babies about this?
0: And then Bradley's like, we don't leave notes. I'm like, but I don't see anybody.
3: No.
0: I mean...
3: Listen.
0: I guess I see a couple people.
3: We work with little sensitive babies.
0: Yeah.
3: You said it. And I'll support you.
0: Thank you.
2: Guys, ready to play a game?
0: Yeah, did I already hit
3: First, we're going to rank who we think is the most sensitive on the air. Let's do a full ranking system.
0: Not a chance.
3: Come on, man. Let's burn some bridges.
0: Not a chance.
2: Steve, right, you're number one.
0: Yeah, you're I'll number one, that. Steve. Yeah.
2: All right, for sure, for sure. Fine. All right, welcome back, everybody. COPCK, it's Donna Valentine with her 201 points, taking on Steve with his 234 points. Donna, you're eligible for the lifeline today. We're going out to Excelsior, Minnesota, and we are saying good morning once again to Lori, the general contractor.
3: Hey! Hey, Lori, welcome back.
6: Hidey-ho, neighbors.
0: Hidey-ho. How
3: are you? Are you contracting something today?
6: I'm writing up an estimate today.
0: Oh, what's the estimate for?
6: Oh, you know, something you can relate to, Donna, a bathroom.
0: Oh, yes.
3: Wonderful. Are they doing a full gut job, or what's happening there?
6: Oh, yeah.
3: Oh, yeah.
0: Lori, are you a hands-on contractor, or are you just the boss lady?
6: Boss lady, I love that. And yes, I don't really, I can do things, but I generally have subcontractors that do them. And I just tell them what to do.
0: Yeah, I love that.
3: Do you have any unfinished projects at your own home?
6: Does the shoemaker's wife get new shoes?
0: That's right.
3: That's right.
0: That's the way it goes.
3: That's right.
6: I mean, it's pretty good. We're doing okay. I just have a zillion things in my mind I want to do, but you know, they just sit on the back burner.
3: Yeah, I
0: get that. I hope you get them done.
3: And I would say regarding the bid, add a zero at the end and just see if they take the bait. You know, sometimes you don't know. Some of these Excelsior people are very rich. She laughs. All right. Let us find out today's topic before we get Lori in any trouble.
2: All right. Well, for our topic for the game today, back on Friday, guys, we did Toy Story trivia because Toy Story 5 landed in theaters this weekend. I got a chance to go see it Saturday night. It is so gosh darn good.
0: It made me cry.
2: The music was great. The animation is just on a whole nother level. They just really go with the hyper-realism when they do these Toy Story movies. It's great. But it got me thinking, you know what? I want to talk about more movies from the same studio that brought us the Toy Story franchise. So we are doing Pixar movie trivia today for the College of Pop Culture Knowledge.
3: Lori, are you pretty well studied in the world of Pixar?
6: Oh, boy. I hope so. It's going to be a deep dive into memory, though.
0: Yeah.
3: Well, I believe in everybody. I'll be over here, and I think we're both going to go 3 for 3, and we're going to be headed for a tiebreaker.
0: All right. I like that. Let's find out.
2: All right. Big money. All right, Lori, I'm going to put you on hold really quick. Let's do the first round of questions with D-Val. Again, Pixar movie trivia today. Miss Valentine, are you ready?
0: Okay, yes.
2: Let's begin with this one. All right. These Pixar movies are about talking automobiles.
0: Cars.
2: These Pixar movies were released in 2015 and 2024.
0: Oh, no. 2015 and 2024. I'm just going to say Toy Story as a placeholder.
2: And this Pixar movie stars Tom Holland and Chris Pratt.
0: Oh, Spider-Man. Wait, what? I don't know. Into the Spider-Verse. Into Spider-Man. I'm going to say Spider-Man. I don't know the second one.
2: All right, so let's bring Lori, the general contractor, back in. All right, Lori, you heard my Pixar movie questions. You heard Donna's answers. Would you like to change any of Donna's answers?
6: Oh, my God.
0: I know.
6: What the heck is number two?
0: Ain't nobody know. I didn't know there was going to be a year question.
6: Right? Stormer, why are you flexing like that?
0: Yeah, Stormer, what's your problem today?
2: Sorry, I guess, as you know, Garth Brooks would say.
7: Well, I guess it's official.
2: Oh, wait, no, sorry, I wanted to play this one.
7: This is just who I am.
2: Sorry.
6: Okay, sorry, I can't help. I know of number three, what you're trying to say is Spider-Man Into the Spider-Verse. I don't know if that's the right movie, but let's stick with that.
0: Okay.
2: All right. Answers are locked in. Thank you so much, Lori. I'm going to put you on hold one more time. Guys, let's bring Steve back into the room.
3: All right. I'm ready. How'd it go, Donna?
0: Not sure.
3: Okay.
2: All right, Steve. Again, we're doing some Pixar movie trivia. It's your turn. Are you ready?
3: Yeah, I hope I do well.
2: Let's begin with this first question here. All right. These Pixar movies are about talking automobiles.
3: Cars.
2: These Pixar movies were released in 2015 and 2024.
3: Frozen, I'm going to say right now. And that's not right.
2: And this Pixar movie stars Tom Holland and Chris Pratt. Donna.
3: Mario Brothers, that's incorrect. Boy, I know nothing. I know nothing.
2: Okay. All right.
3: This
2: time
3: is some great bullcrap. Donna, if we don't like the results of this, we can strike.
0: Okay.
3: I see grocery store workers do it all the time.
0: Me too.
2: Okay. All right. Well, let's bring Lori back into the convo here, and let's see who gets to spin the wheel potentially for the last time, because apparently we might go on strike after this game.
0: That's right.
3: Yeah, okay. Sorry, Donna and I just unionized.
2: Sounds good.
3: All right, Donna?
0: You got it.
3: Donna, please, ma'am. Soundboard Donna.
0: Sir.
2: All right. Question number one. These Pixar movies are about talking automobiles. You all said cars. Question, the correct answer is cars. You're on the board. Good job,
0: Woo!
2: You guys.
0: Woo!
2: Question.
3: Aw, dang it.
0: Oh, you just remembered, huh?
3: I think so.
2: Okay. Question number two. These Pixar movies were released in 2015 and 2024. Donna and Lori, you said Toy Story. Steve, you said Frozen, which is technically not part of Pixar's umbrella.
3: It's Disney. And I know what the answer is now. It's got to be Inside Out.
2: Correct answer is Inside Out and Inside Out 2. That's right, Steve. They came out in 2015 and 2024.
3: Well, you want to hear music that will make you yearn for days gone by? Mm-hmm. Listen to that. Holy crap.
2: Okay. Yep. Little piano riff that they have.
3: Do, do, do, do, do, do, do, do, do, do, do, do.
2: So good.
0: Donna. And I'm Donna Valentine.
3: Hey, Donna, please. Lori, stay out of this.
2: Question number three. We're still all tied up. This Pixar movie stars Tom Holland and Chris Pratt. Donna and Lori, you said Spider-Man Into the Spider-Verse. which is not a Disney property. That's Sony's animation studio.
0: We knew that. It was only a placeholder.
2: Understood. Steve, you said the Super Mario movie, which is an animated movie from Illumination and Universal. Neither of these are Disney properties. The correct answer is, this was kind of a deep cut, you guys. You might not remember this one. Onward is the movie that starred Chris Pratt and Tom Holland. If you remember, that came out right before the pandemic and it went straight to Disney Plus. It was about magical elf brothers.
0: Oh,
2: had a minivan.
3: Yeah, it was cute.
2: It was a cute movie.
3: Mm-hmm. Yeah.
2: All right.
3: Donna, don't bite your nails.
2: Wow.
0: Donna!
8: Donna, be an adult.
2: All right, so we got to go to the bonus round for folks. How this works, I will start to give out the clues. If any of our contestants, including Lori, if you figure out what the answer is, yell out your name is your buzzer. Okay, here we go. These Pixar movies are releasing their third film in 2028.
3: Steve. Oh, crap. I totally screwed that up. I was going to say Frozen, and they are coming out with the third, but that's not Pixar.
2: Dang it! So your answer's Frozen?
3: Yeah, I just got to stick with my
2: All right. It is incorrect, which means Donna and Lori, you have the opportunity to listen to the rest of the clues in their entirety if you so choose.
0: I choose.
2: Here is clue number two. These Pixar movies star Craig T. Nelson, Holly Hunter, and Samuel L. Jackson.
0: Oh, no.
2: These Pixar movies are about...
3: Snakes on a plane!
2: Sorry. These Pixar movies are about a family of superheroes.
6: The Incredibles.
2: Is it The Incredibles? It sure is, and that means with the assist
3: way
2: from
3: to go,
2: Lori, the general contractor from Excelsior, Donna wins the College of Pop Culture Knowledge today.
0: Yes, you're a boss.
3: Yeah, you are literally a boss, and you earned it. You got the full win there, Lori. All credit to you. Woo. Way to go.
6: All right, Stormer, you're forgiven.
2: Oh, thank you very much. We're not going on strike.
0: I think we're good. We're good.
3: Not today. Okay. But we always offer the threat of strike,
2: yes,
3: right, Donna?
0: Of course.
3: Hey, Lori, why don't you do a nice general contractor spin for Donna and see if you can get her some points?
6: You got it, buddies. One, two, three. Hoo-ah!
2: Hoo-ah, indeed. Hoo-ah. Great spin, Lori. Great spin.
3: McMahon.
2: And today's game for Donna Valentine was worth... How about 8 points today, D-Val? You are moving up in the world. You're going up to 209 points to Steve's 234.
0: All right. Thank you, Lori.
6: Oh, my pleasure. Last time I totally messed up and changed one of your answers, and then I was the statistic. So this feels good. All right.
0: Oh. It's all good, Lori.
3: Way to go, Lori. Congratulations. Stay on the line. You won a My Talk boat or... When we come back, I have to talk about something that my mother did. I gave it a crack, and I have a final opinion on a food item.
0: Oh!
3: The shrimp cocktail saga from this weekend. I will tell you about it when we come back. Donna, Steve, my talk.
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0: All right. We're back. It is the Donna and Steve Show, and we're so happy to have you guys listening today. Thank you.
3: Absolutely, Donna. You know, last week, Donna, you might remember I said something about shrimp cocktail. I went off on a little, I recently had a little diatribe about not liking shrimp cocktail. It used to come out at every family function that my mom, when we had people over at the house, there would be shrimp cocktail on the coffee table in the living room. It was the centerpiece of the hors d'oeuvres, if you will. The hors d'oeuvres weren't hors d'oeuvres until there was a shrimp cocktail in the middle.
0: This surprised a lot of people, I think, because shrimp cocktail is great. It's a staple, right? It's a classic.
3: I'll say it's a staple and I'll say it's a classic. I said that I wasn't really loving it. It felt damp. It felt chewy.
0: Yeah.
3: The cocktail sauce in the middle can take a hike, too. That stuff is still like in its exploratory phase of life. It doesn't know what it's trying to be. So you said, no, that means you got bad shrimp cocktail. Well, apparently my mom heard me talking about this on the radio. So then recently, over Father's Day weekend, we have steak and potatoes. We have this whole feast that is being prepared. And then I look over and my mom is holding a plate of shrimp cocktail. The shrimp cocktail that she got from Costco is on ice, but she has put a saran wrap layer between the ice and the shrimp cocktail.
0: Sure. And moisture barrier kind of thing.
3: Moisture barrier. Yeah. She heard my complaints. So then I thought, all right, you know what? We took a picture together with it. And I said, I'll give this a whirl. I bit into the shrimp. And I have to tell you, it is like if you had a bunch of pretty people at a party and then you invited some carnival lady trying to look the part like they should be there, but you're like, I bet you actually work at a carnival and not at an investment bank. This is a trash food.
0: Oh, wow.
3: I spit it out.
0: Oh.
3: I spit it out. And you know what's awful about it?
0: Interesting.
3: The texture and the flavor are both so bad. And there was the moisture barrier there. My mom didn't see. I spit it into the garbage because as I was chewing, I was like, this feels like foodborne illness. This is no disrespect to Costco, by the way. I love Costco. Anywhere you get it from, shrimp cocktail is just a garbage wannabe fancy food that should be in a dump.
0: Okay.
3: Your thoughts?
0: I respectfully disagree. I think if you have a really good fresh shrimp with a nice snap, a nice firm bite.
3: This was
0: that is not wet. And I love the cocktail sauce. Personally.
3: I just thought it was so garbagey.
0: Wow, that's crazy to me.
3: Yeah, it just was like,
0: Anybody else do a taste test and have an opinion?
3: No, everybody else was just chomping it down like a big dog.
0: Wow.
3: I live with street people.
0: Wow, Steve, that's very surprising because, I mean, just picture nice big jumbo shrimp, not the little babies.
3: Yeah, these were pretty sizable. I just couldn't figure it out. My point, and maybe there is a good shrimp cocktail out there, but it shouldn't be this challenging to find.
0: Yeah.
3: They should be more readily accessible.
0: We're also in the Midwest. You know, if you were on the coast, you'd like it better. I don't know.
3: I don't know.
0: Well, I am really sorry, but I'm glad you have a strong opinion and you're sticking to it.
3: Thank you, Donna.
0: And you're not being wishy-washy.
3: Thank you, Donna.
0: Like I like to be.
3: That's right, Donna.
0: Yeah. I like to play devil's advocate a lot.
3: Yeah, that's right, Donna.
0: And you don't. And that's something to be proud of.
3: It's just the garbage food. Okay. It's just the garbage food, the shrimp cocktail situation. More people need to fry that crap. Put some oil in a pan. Fry it. Then it's going to be better. Then we'll get a little bit of a crunch.
0: Like, you know what do they do? Do they cook it and then chill it? Because that's cooked shrimp, right?
3: I don't know.
0: It's just cold. Because we're not eating raw shrimp.
3: No, we're not eating raw
0: shrimp. You're cooking it and then chilling it.
3: Yeah.
0: I think.
3: It's just so rubbery. So rubbery.
0: Oh, see, that's not good.
3: What is the snapping that you're getting? Where are you getting these snappable?
0: It's almost like a crunch when you bite into a good piece of shrimp.
3: No, I think if anything, I heard a squeak. Or whatever sound
0: all right.
3: It would make if something was wrapped in a rubber band.
0: Okay, so Michelle agrees with you. Steve, you're totally right. Hmm. Shrimp cocktail is the worst. I can sometimes take a shrimp if I'm starving, but the cocktail sauce makes it terrible. I love shrimp any other way. Okay, you just don't like that particular type of shrimp.
3: That's right. A lot of other shrimp is good. How about the fact that shrimp is kind of blue or translucent?
0: Yeah.
3: And then you cook it, and then it's pink.
0: Yeah.
3: That's crazy, right?
0: Yeah.
3: Fried shrimp, though. Give me fried jumbo shrimp, and let's swap out the cocktail sauce for, let's do a ranch. Could we do a ranch?
0: You could do anything you want. Fried shrimp, shrimp scampi.
3: What's that from?
0: Broiled shrimp.
3: Is that from Forrest Gump?
0: It is.
3: I got to watch that movie. Right? Maybe with my kids. You think they would like it? Can I watch that with them?
0: Yes, I do. Yes, except I think there's a scene with Jenny where they kind of, you know.
3: Do some stuff.
0: Okay. Types of shrimp.
3: I'm looking up Forrest Gump with kids inappropriate.
0: Okay.
3: Multiple sexual references, scenes of implied sex. That's probably why you like this movie, Donna.
0: Okay. I didn't say I liked the movie ever.
3: Oh, you don't even like the movie?
0: It's fine.
3: Donna!
0: I don't know if we should have Tom Hanks. I don't know if it holds up. I don't know if we should have him acting.
3: I think like you that. Might be. I think you might be seeing that in a different way. I'm going to watch it again. That's it. I'm going to watch it again.
0: Okay.
3: I'll fast forward past a couple things if they seem a little
0: large shrimp.
3: All right,
0: jumbo shrimp.
3: Have you looked up the types of shrimp?
0: Royal red shrimp, rock shrimp, brown shrimp, white shrimp, tiger shrimp.
3: I now have a hack.
0: Okay.
3: Is that okay to switch?
0: Yes, I'm ready.
3: Have you heard of the chaos method of decluttering?
0: No, but I want to.
3: I kind of like this, and you've probably done this without realizing it before, but it's a decluttering method where you just dump everything into one big pile.
0: Mm-hmm.
3: Chaos is essentially the point of it all. So if you're thinking, oh, this drawer with all my sweatpants in it is a little, dump it out, empty the thing, dump it, flip it over, empty. It involves emptying a drawer. It could be a cabinet. Every single thing comes out of the cabinet. Closet, small space, whatever it is. You want to see everything, chaotic as it may be, all at once. And then they say, sort it, but sort it quickly. Keep, toss, donate, relocate. Keep, toss, donate, relocate. Keep, toss, donate, relocate. Keep, toss, donate, relocate. Professional organizers say that it works because hidden clutter becomes visible. You realize, oh my gosh, we have like six half-used sunscreen bottles. Why are they in this basket? Get it all out. Get it all out together. And they say that when you like do the chaos method just in one space, you can usually get it done in about 20 minutes. So that drawer that you're dreading, if you just dump everything, you can get that thing reorganized in no time. Choose chaos when you declutter.
0: Thank you. Have you tried this?
3: Inadvertently, I feel like we do this with the garage. The garage is always, it gets worse before it gets better.
0: Okay.
3: And that, oh, we need to clear out this garage. We need to organize it. And then 30 minutes into it, everything is down off shelves. And you're thinking, oh, dear Lord, how will we ever?
0: What is the current state of the garage?
3: You know, it's pretty good. It's pretty good, I would say. When we have family in town, it gets a little more chaotic because there are more bikes that are getting used regularly. Our pizza oven is out right now. And so things, but by and large, pretty good.
0: Well, you might want to get it straightened up before Thanksgiving since that's where the kids eat.
3: So, Donna, first of all, I did that one time. Second of all, it was a genius idea because it kept so much of the mess out. And since I did it, I got a furnace in that garage.
0: Oh, I thought you were going to say you got a call from Child Protective Services.
3: I'm like, wait, no, but the kids seem happy. Who called? A Miss Valentine, a Valentine D has placed a call. Anyway.
0: Oh, man. Father of the Year Award.
3: Thank you, Donna.
0: Thank you.
3: Belated Happy Father's Day.
0: Happy Father's Day.
3: Thank you, Donna.
0: You're welcome.
3: We'll take a break. When we come back, we've got stuff. Stay there, Donna and Steve.
24: Where talk is fun.
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28: Give them some information.
2: Well, several of the buyers who screened Luca Guadagnino's hotly anticipated Artificial movie in the days after Amazon Studios abruptly dropped the film have actually passed on acquiring it. Focus Features, Warner Brothers, A24, and Netflix have all stepped away, according to sources. But the Sam Altman drama is still having a few suitors. Looks like Mubi and Neon are still possibly circulating by in this film. Amazon developed Artificial and was slated to release it in early 2027, but they walked away from the project entirely after a decision was made after the company announced a $50 billion investment in OpenAI as part of a multi-year cloud partnership. This movie is about Sam Altman, the CEO of OpenAI, and I guess it doesn't really paint him in a positive light for the most part, and now that they're doing business together, that's why Amazon decided to part with the movie, so we'll see where it ends up. Fine, in some other news, actually, Quentin Tarantino is working on a new feature project in which the director will again step in front of the camera this time. Yes, he will act in this movie, and he will star opposite of Kylie Minogue. This film will be called Tangled Up in Blue. It also stars Jason Isaacs, Allison Williams, Sofia Boutella, and RZA. However, we don't have any other information on this movie, don't have a log line, don't have any other details. We just know that Quentin Tarantino is going to act in this film. He's not directing in it, and it's called Tangled Up in Blue. And finally, Timothée Chalamet and Selena Gomez are teaming up on Not Alone, a new alien-themed animated movie from Illumination Studios, the same studio as Despicable Me and the Minions movies and the Mario movie. In his animation debut, Chalamet actually will be voicing Joe, an introverted rocket mechanic who lives a quiet life alone. And then Gomez is going to play Fran, a brilliant astrobotanist who is developing the world's first ever plant-fueled rocket. And Not Alone will be released in theaters April 16th of 2027. All right, that'll wrap up the dirt for this hour. For more entertainment news, go to mytalk1071.com. 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

0: Welcome back. You are listening to the Donna and Steve Show.
1: What?
0: Yeah.
1: Okay. Yeah.
2: See, now there's an example of a video that I thought was funny.
0: It was
2: sometimes
0: very funny.
2: Sometimes I'll post a video that I'm like, I think a video is funnier in my head. If you've ever posted a video on social media where you're like, I think I have a funny idea. I'm going to put this out there. And then it doesn't quite
0: hit it was
2: the way
0: funny.
2: That you think it does. Yeah, I mean, you and I think that.
0: I mean, it was funny. Well, you want to play a little bit of it?
2: No.
0: Do you want to tell everybody about it?
2: Well, I could just do it live.
0: Okay, do it live.
2: All right.
0: Here we go. We'll do it live. All right, Steve has a hand pan. Okay. And
2: here now is my impression of Lil Jon playing the hand pan.
0: That is very funny.
2: I need more people like you.
0: You know
2: why
0: it's funny? Because it's simple and unexpected.
2: My brother said he would have tried to make it a little funnier, though more meta, and just played the hand pan.
0: Oh, I see. You could have done, like, here's my impression of
2: Henry T. Ford playing the hand pan.
0: Martha Washington playing the hand pan.
2: That's right. Anyway.
0: Yeah, anyway, that was funny. Did you get any comments? What kind of...
2: Yeah, just didn't
0: didn't move the needle the way you thought.
2: No, I'll throw up the video again today of you and me with an avocado. I posted it a week ago. It'll get another million views. Nothing makes sense.
0: I know.
2: It's fine. Let's
0: Everything
2: see.
0: Everything is fine.
2: What are we doing here?
0: All right, I would like to talk about a documentary that I watched.
2: Oh, okay.
0: May I? It's just a very quick.
2: No, of course. No, take all the time you need. We're on till noon.
0: I saw that there was a documentary on Lorne Michaels, famed producer, creator of Saturday Night Live. It is on Paramount Plus. And I thought, you know, let me watch this. I don't really know a lot about Lorne. And it was good. I laughed out loud multiple times.
2: Oh.
0: Mostly because of people saying funny things, like Conan O'Brien just saying some of the most ridiculous, funny things. But I still don't feel like I know Lorne Michaels. It's really a look at him in his workplace, mostly. It's not really, I don't get to see his family, his kids. I don't get to hear from the, you know, it's mostly... The SNL cast, they kind of show you a little bit behind the scenes of how the show gets put together.
2: That's what I would be interested
0: in. Yeah, and if that's what you're interested in, you will like it.
2: Okay.
0: It's good. It's
1: okay.
0: Good. But this, some critics are saying, you know, he's still too tight-lipped. And the guy who is the documentarian, Morgan Neville, he's the one who brought us Won't You Be My Neighbor? And another good one. Oh, is it 20 Feet from Stardom?
2: Yeah.
0: That was a good one too.
2: Yeah, and I think they got an Oscar.
0: I think you're right. That was really good.
2: It's about backup singers.
0: That's right. Anyway, it is on Paramount Plus, of course, and you could see it now if you're interested.
2: Now, I will say he seems from a distance like a drag to have coffee with. It's funny how he helms one of the funniest shows, certainly the longest lasting comedy show in television history here in America. And yet he seems like a real stiff.
0: Yeah, he's all business. You know, like he knows comedy. He knows what's funny. He knows to trust 25-year-olds when they come with an idea, you know, to kind of hit that demo. But he's also serious about putting on a good program. You know, like.
2: Right.
0: And he's not great at firing people. You'll like it. You know what? Just watch it. Just watch it. You'll have a lot more to say about it than I do. And it's not very long. I think it's an hour and 20, hour 15.
2: Oh, there we go.
0: Okay.
2: I like that a lot.
0: And I like that.
3: And I really like that.
2: By the way, we got a good State Fair t-shirt recommendation.
0: Okay.
2: From Shannon.
0: Okay. I know it's already in the works.
2: Okay.
0: Let's hear what Shannon
2: says. She had a good idea.
0: Okay.
2: Solid color t-shirt.
0: Love it.
2: On the front is the outline of your faces, and it says Donna and Steve.
0: Okay.
2: And the back, it says, and I really like that.
0: That's good. I like it.
2: I wonder if we would just sell more shirts if we just said the Donna and Steve show.
0: The end.
2: That's it. And then people feel like they're repping the brand.
0: Yeah, maybe.
2: And now we've gone very inside baseball this year. I mean, it's our biggest thing, but...
0: You think this is very... And I think we've done way more inside baseball.
2: Can we tell everybody what we're doing?
0: Yeah. Yeah. So
2: we believe this hasn't hit the official printing press yet. Gutenberg. Steve Gutenberg. But it's an avocado. And it just says...
0: It's halved.
2: It's open.
0: You can see the pit.
2: The pit is there.
0: Yeah. And it's cartoonish.
2: And it says IYKYK. I'm nervous about this.
0: You are?
2: Just in terms of...
0: IYKYK means if you know, you know. And that means you're aware of the viral video that we put out.
2: Yes, I know that. I don't know. Maybe.
0: I thought it would be fun to put a QR code on the back that takes you to the video. So let's say you're standing in front of someone in line and they see the back of your shirt and there's a QR code, right? You're waiting to get on the roller coaster and they, you know, kind of.
2: Yeah, it's kind of forward thinking of you.
0: Thank you.
2: You're like,
0: no, a listener
2: my
0: suggested
2: talk's Elon
0: it.
2: Musk. Oh.
0: And then it takes them to that video and they're like, oh, huh? What's, I don't know. Is it too deep? We'll take a vote.
2: What? Okay.
0: We'll do it on the website when there's time.
2: Tomorrow, maybe we can just post a Facebook video.
0: Okay.
2: That says that is asking for a poll. And maybe we do those two options. An avocado, IYKYK, or the Donna and Steve show. It could just say that.
0: Sure.
2: And then on the back, it could just say, and I really like that.
0: Sure.
2: I can't wait to do this video.
0: I can. You know I hate being on video.
2: But Donna, look at you.
0: Look at me.
2: Let me see here.
0: All right.
2: Hang on 1 second here. Checking here. I have one thing I want to say here. Hang on. Sheehan Jay says, I was at a Living Wake this weekend, and Forever Young by Rod Stewart was playing. Good song. I have a question.
0: Yeah.
2: Is a Living Wake someone in the fourth quarter of life and they have like a party while they're still alive so they hear the nice things?
0: Yes. A Living Wake, a celebration of life held before a person passes away. Mm. Okay, so it's basically a party to honor you. Let's not call it a Living Wake, right?
2: Yeah. You know, it would be cool though at a Living Wake if you did it and the person of, this is fun. The person who's getting honored is in a casket. And so then they are, and you can lay down for a part of it, and then you sit up when it's time to make the remarks. Wouldn't it be fun, though, like you're laying down and you see everyone comes to you and says hello to you, and you're just laying there like, oh, hello, Rick. I didn't even know if you, so you got the invitation. This is you lying in a casket speaking. Mm. Thoughts?
0: Not liking what you're putting out.
2: All right.
0: Thank you.
2: When we return, we have a snack study, right? We got a snack study.
0: We got it's confessions of snackers.
2: And then, how about speaking of, we've got the latest roundup of Hollywood's best and worst tippers.
0: Love it.
2: We could do that.
0: Okay.
2: It's more. We're going to see. We got a lot of stuff to get to.
0: There's
2: still
0: so much. So much, guys.
2: Guys,
0: so
2: just
0: much.
2: Please, hold just on chill to your out, hands, man. All right? Grab a handkerchief.
0: Thank you.
2: We'll be back, Donna and Steve.
4: Morning sunshine.
5: And I thought I would like some more ambient light. And I happen to have this lamp that we were not using at the Lindstrom home any longer.
6: Yeah, gee, I wonder why you're not using it anymore.
5: Okay.
7: I have not seen the Ed Gein lamp.
5: Because y'all, you guys...
7: Made of stretched human flesh. 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
5: Jason, oh my gosh, your face.
7: That looks like Colleen made it from the thigh of her third or fourth victim.
5: It does, actually. Now that when I see it through those eyes.
4: That is a lamp made of bones and skin, and that's what Colleen has brought into the My Talk office. And now
8: we
4: have
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0: Hey, good morning. Welcome back. Thank you for listening. It is the Donna and Steve show. I got a study here.
2: Hit me.
0: Do you consider yourself a snacker?
2: Big time. Big time.
0: Would you consider yourself a meal person?
2: Big time.
0: Okay, so you're a snacker and a meal person.
2: Big time. Big time.
0: Would you consider yourself a meal person?
2: Big time.
0: Okay, so you're a snacker and a meal person.
2: Yeah, Donna, I eat a lot. Are you happy?

0: Okay, I have shame. I have done it, and I'm not proud of it, though.
1: Okay.
0: So that is a shame-filled experience for me.
1: Okay.
0: Sometimes when I eat a whole bag of croutons, Texas toast, don't judge, I'll leave just three or four just so I can go to bed without that on my conscience.
1: Really? That surprises me. Fascinating. 39% of us have gone entire days without a real meal, just eating snacks all day.
0: Yeah, no doubt about it.
1: Okay.
0: Like, for sure.
1: I've had snacks for dinner before, but I eaten breakfast and lunch.
0: Okay, well.
1: You know, like cheese and crackers and like a turkey stick.
0: Cool.
1: What is
0: I
1: the
0: get
1: face?
0: It. I've done
1: why
0: that
1: did
0: too.
1: You make that face?
0: I don't know. I don't know why a turkey stick feels weird for me.
1: Oh my God, I live on turkey sticks. That's why I'm so bloated.
0: I know. I love it. You read a turkey stick and it's like 0 grams of fat, 12 grams of protein, 2 carbs, 470% of your sodium. It's a high protein snack.
1: Right, right.
0: You're like a human bobber.
1: Yeah, it's true. 18% of us have lied about what we're snacking on so we don't get judged. Oh, I'm just eating an apple.
0: What do we mean? What scenario would someone be in
1: phone,
0: where they're
1: on the phone? Hey, what are you eating?
0: Oh, I could not imagine lying about what I'm eating when someone's like, what are you eating right now?
1: Yeah, but you're celery? Not going to be like an entire key lime pie, you know? You're going to be like, yogurt.
0: You're just smushing the key lime pie up
1: right.
0: So that it sort of feels like it's essentially yogurt.
1: And it's fruit. You're like, I'm just eating fruit with some yogurt.
0: Yes, yes, you know our daily suggested intake of key lime. What is that all about?
1: I don't know.
0: Why is it key lime?
1: I think it's because Key West, maybe, is where it was. I'm making stuff up now.
0: I'll look it up. Let me see.
1: All right, you look it up.
0: All right.
1: On average, people snack 4 times per day, and 60% of you have a secret snack stash inside your house.
0: Back to the key lime pie. Donna was wrong.
1: Okay.
0: It's not a dessert originated in Key West.
1: Okay.
0: This is called key lime pie because it's made using key limes, which is a specific aromatic variety of lime native to tropical Southeast Asia.
1: Oh.
0: That naturally proliferated and was cultivated in the Florida Keys.
1: Okay.
0: So, okay. Mm-hmm. I got to the end. I didn't read the end first. So I'm going to give you 0.6 points.
1: Okay. That's a good pie. That is a really good pie.
0: See, I think that's a weird pie.
1: No, it's so good.
0: I think key lime pie is just... A little too
1: limey,
0: zesty.
1: Yeah. Okay.
0: A little too lime
1: it.
0: Forward.
1: It's delish. I love it.
0: I like charcuterie.
1: I really like that. Stormer.
2: What about lemon meringue?
1: Love it. I don't like the meringue part, that. But I like the lemon part.
0: Yeah, I do. I don't know. I don't know. I think maybe I don't like citrus in my pie.
1: And maybe it's a little too heartburn-y for you?
0: No, it doesn't activate that. It's just I don't love the flavor. I don't know what it is. Have you ever had a banana cream situation?
1: Yes.
0: My wife makes a banana cream dessert that is really satisfying.
1: Nice. I'm not a big banana lover, as you know.
0: Yum, yum, yum.
1: But banana cream pie, I could get down with that. Banana bread, I could get down with that, especially if it has walnuts.
0: I feel like I know you so much better. These things, like, update the dating profile, Donna, with these things.
1: I will. Thanks.
0: Which site are you actively on that I can go see you at?
1: I will never tell you.
0: Well, they've put together a list of Hollywood's best and worst tippers. They feel like this list comes out every now and again.
1: Yeah, it might be the same list.
0: This is from BuzzFeed. I'm just going to rattle some off here and see what you think. Laura Dern was kind of entitled and not a great tipper. She left a $9 tip on a $371 meal.
1: No, Laura. No.
0: So it actually cost several dollars to wait on her. Now, these are confessions from people on Reddit servers.

0: okay. who are chiming in. That seems hard.
1: Yeah, that surprises me. That, come on.
0: I used to manage a cocktail bar on the west side of L.A., so we got a lot of celebrities. Some notable, very nice people. Owen Wilson. Wow. Basically all of the original Avengers. Anthony Mackie as well. Michael B. Jordan. Adam Scott.
1: Love Adam super Scott. Nice. Okay.
0: Owen Wilson used to hang out after the bar was closed and do shots with us pretty regularly for a while.
1: Cute.
0: Shaq got so mad at being ID'd by our door guy that he threw a snowball into his face after he left. But otherwise, he was great and tipped well. He sucks at beer pong, though. Now, that is an all-over-the-place review
1: right?
0: about Shaquille O'Neal.
1: What are you talking about, sir?
0: How about this one? Shaq came into my restaurant just to pick up a couple of his buddies who had just ordered drinks. He just said, "You ready?" "Oh, Shaq, you ready?" to them, and then put down $500 on the table for a $28 tab that wasn't even his.
1: Okay, that's cool. That's nice.
0: "Oh, Shaq." Jeff Goldblum, I read it with English. Jeff Goldblum, exceptionally nice, very funny, and a great tipper.
1: Love it.
0: Okay.
1: I want to know about Rachel Ray. Was she a good tipper? I see her picture.
0: A server says, "I got stiffed by Rachel Ray. She was just the worst."
1: Rachel! You work in the food industry. Rachel.
0: All right. Last one. I got to chat and actually exchange a hug with Brian Baumgartner, Kevin, from The Office.
1: Oh, yeah.
0: Yeah, he was great.
1: Okay.
0: Yeah, excellent tipper.
1: Awesome.
0: Thank you, everybody.
1: All right, I love it.
0: Hey, when we come back, we're going to play Whose Voice Is It Anyway and more entertainment news. Stay there. You're listening to Hour 3 of Donna and Steve.
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13: The angels up in the clouds are jealous knowing we found something so wild. We'll be ordinary.
14: And let's take a look at your 5 Eyewitness News Twin Cities weather. For this hour, your forecast for the rest of today, mostly sunny skies with a high of 79. And then mostly clear looks like tonight with a low of 59. Looking ahead to tomorrow for your Tuesday, cloudy skies but with showers and possible thunderstorms in the afternoon with a high of 75. And right now, my talk, it's 73 and sunny.
10: Hello, welcome
0: hey, what's
10: back.
0: Up?
10: Hey, Stevie boy.
0: What it do, lady?
10: What it do?
0: Time now for us to play Whose Voice Is It Anyway? Let's find out today's clue.
14: All right, for today's clue, for today's voice, this actor appeared in the movie Bean Canadian.
10: Did you say Bean?
14: Bean Canadian.
10: Being.
14: Yes.
0: Being.
14: B-E-I-N-G. Canadian.
10: Being Canadian. Mm-hmm. Okay, okay.
0: I thought he was doing a Canadian accent on B-E-E-N,
10: I love it.
0: Right?
10: Yeah.
0: Do they say, like, I've been there?
10: I don't know. You're digging too deep for me.
0: I love what's happening in your brain. Donna, please start the bidding.
10: I think I could name that voice in 8 seconds.
0: I think I can name that voice in 7 seconds.
10: I think I could do it in 6.
0: 5.
10: I could do it in 4.
0: 3.
10: Mm. The problem is, I think you can.
0: I don't know. I don't know.
10: I
0: just want to do my best.
10: I can do it in 2.
0: Donna. Go ahead and name that voice, Donna.
10: Okay.
14: All right, Donna, you have 2 seconds, 2 whole seconds to name this voice.
15: I've always stayed in character, and now it's just superstition.
10: Okay. I've always stayed in character, and now it's just superstition. I'm going to guess that man person is Mike Myers.
14: Dang all it. Right. Ooh, Steve liked that answer, it sounds like. All right, you're locking in the voice as Mike Myers. Here is a couple seconds of that voice one more time.
15: Character, and now it's just superstition at this point.
14: And is that the voice of Shrek himself, one of Donna's favorite characters in film history? Is that the voice of Mike Myers? It sure is the voice of Mike Myers, and Donna, you're our winner today in this edition of Whose Voice Is It Anyway?
0: Way to go. Hey, congrats, Donna.
10: Thank you, Steve.
0: Yeah, you did well, man.
10: Thanks, man.
0: You got it, bro.
10: I almost thought it was somebody different, like a Jason Bateman, who, I don't know if he's Canadian. I don't know if you have to be Canadian to be in the movie.
0: Yeah, I guess if you're an actor.
10: That's right.
0: Yeah, you're right about that.
10: Yay me. By the way...
0: Yes.
10: Mike Myers is part of that documentary I was telling you about called Lorne on Paramount Plus about Lorne Michaels.
0: How about that name, huh?
10: Lorne.
0: Yeah.
10: Yeah, maybe that's Canadian. I think he's Canadian, right? He's Canadian.
0: I don't know. You watched the documentary.
10: Yeah, I think he's Canadian.
0: Okay, fine.
10: Okay, what kind of name is Lorne? Lorne.
0: Yeah, L-O-R-N-E is how Lorne Michaels spells his name.
10: Mm.
0: Are you getting an origin here?
10: I'm looking.
0: Is it from Scandinavia?
10: Scottish.
0: Scottish?
10: Yes.
0: I'm part Scottish.
10: What?
0: Yeah, man. I'm Irish and Scottish, Donna.
1: Cool.
0: I've worn a kilt once.
1: I think you'd look good in one.
0: Thank you.
1: It is, it's a district.
0: Mm.
1: Ancient district of Lorne or Lorne with an E. Okay.
0: It's called Lorne or Lorne?
1: With an E or without an E. Yes.
0: Oh, you were, that was an alternate. Okay.
1: That's right. It's popular in Canada and the Commonwealth.
0: Is it really?
1: Mm-hmm.
0: Wow. Because my wife's name is Lauren. Doesn't love it when people call her Lauren. She doesn't really care, but when people ask, she's like, oh, it's... And a lot of people think that that's obnoxious to decipher between the two. I bet Lauren Michaels has probably been called Lauren Michaels a ton of times.
1: Oh, maybe.
0: But
1: and
0: never
1: your wife
0: Lauren.
1: Pronounces it Lauren. L-Lar.
0: Yes.
1: Lauren. Okay.
0: There it is. That was it. Perfect. That last pronunciation Lauren. Where you didn't overly lean into it.
1: Okay, Lauren.
0: Lauren instead of Lauren. Lauren would be L-O-R-E-N. Lauren would be like Laurel. Yanny. Laurel was L-A-U-R-E-L. So replace the L with an N and it would be Lauren. Laurel.
1: I don't notice any difference in anything you're saying.
0: You don't notice any difference in anything.
1: That is incorrect.
0: Kind of true, though, sometimes.
1: I notice when you say, I saw a movie.
0: Yeah, that one does seem to stick out to you. And where did I saw that movie? Maybe at the theater. Are we going to do an impediment off again? Do you want to do an impediment off?
1: No. It's fine. It's
0: Jeremy.
1: Fine. I don't know
0: Jeremy.
1: Why that. I don't know why you're making that a thing.
0: That's Let's go with Jeremy to Florida to have an orange.
1: Mm.
0: Oh, did my accent slip out?
1: How do you say it, Jeremy?
0: Jeremy.
1: Jeremy.
0: Not Jeremy. Jeremy.
1: Jeremy. You're saying it in two syllables instead of one.
0: Hey,
1: Stormer, do you think you could get us a pronunciation of that name? J-E-R-E-M-Y?
14: Jeremy?
1: He just said it the way I say it.
14: Jeremy.
1: Jeremy.
0: Well,
1: you're doing two syllables.
0: I do two. I do Jeremy.
1: Okay.
0: Jeremy. I don't know if it's, there's a syllable thing, but there's also a
1: R.
0: Jara. It's the Ara. Ara. It's your New Jersey Ara.
1: Okay.
0: What,
1: do you say
0: Donna?
1: Celery or celery?
0: I say celery.
1: Okay. And I say celery.
0: I think we say celery the same.
1: I love this.
0: I think we say celery similar.
1: Oh my God, I love this for us. We're friends again. Stormer?
14: Google doesn't actually have the word Jeremy in its system to translate for some reason.
1: What?
0: In its system?
14: Yeah.
1: What are you talking about?
14: I type in
1: about?
14: Jeremy pronunciation. Nothing comes up except YouTube videos.
1: Did you use a capital J?
14: No. Don't think you have.
0: All right, pull up a YouTube video. Let's pull up a YouTube, man.
14: All right.
0: Let's do it live. We'll do it live!
14: All right, 1 second.
0: If you're just tuning in, we're taking up airtime to find out how the internet says you should say the name J-E-R-E-M-Y.
1: Love it.
0: Orange. Theater.
14: Saw. All right.
0: Saw. What do I say? Saul?
1: Instead of saw, S-A-W, you say Saul.
0: Oh, like I saw it at the theater.
1: I saw it. Yeah, instead of I saw it.
0: I saw it. Saw it. That's what I do. I saw it.
14: All right. I found a video, but this guy sounds... kind of
1: stupid.
14: Weird. Stupid. I don't know. I'm just going to play it. Screw it.
16: London, consider subscribing for more learning. How do you say it now? It's
0: French,
16: not
0: Donna.
16: Jeremiah, but rather Jeremy. Jeremy. You don't
1: Jeremy.
16: Want to stress on that first syllable. Both British and American pronunciations are similar here as Jeremy. And now you know.
1: Jeremy. Okay, so you're wrong. And that feels great.
0: Well, like I said, there's a... I'll take that lump for the syllable thing. Do you believe that you say it at all with a New Jersey accent?
1: No.
0: Jeremy.
1: I don't live in New Jersey.
0: I know
1: Nor
0: that,
1: have I
0: Donna.
1: Since 1990.
0: I understand, but things still come out.
1: How dare
0: Why
1: you?
0: Why do you deny your upbringing and your roots? We should proudly have our accents. I slip into Pittsburghese every now and again.
1: Yes, you do.
0: And I say that proudly.
1: Love it.
0: Some of you will say, well, why don't you go back home and do radio there? I tried and they declined. So there.
1: Okay.
0: Let's go here. I do have a lot of radio or emails. Can I do some emails quicker? Do you want to do Keith Urban?
1: Just that Keith Urban publicly wished Nicole Kidman a happy birthday. He said, happy birthday, Nicole Mary.
0: And then Nicole Kidman publicly wished Keith Urban a happy birthday.
1: Father's Day.
0: That's what I meant to say. Why do I keep doing that?
1: I don't know. Yeah, she just said happy Father's Day to all the fathers. And then she had a picture of Keith giving the girls piggyback rides. And she had a picture of her own dad holding her as a toddler.
0: So that's nice. They were both playing nice with each other on meaningful days in both of their lives. That's great.
1: That makes me happy.
0: I think that I'll go for a walk outside now.
1: Da-da-da-da-da.
14: Summertime's calling my name.
0: My name.
1: You guys watch the Brady Bunch?
0: Yeah. Oh, it was a huge syndication show when I was a kid.
1: I love it.
0: I watched it every day. It was probably my favorite show for a while.
1: It's a good show. It's very much a Steve show. I could see that. Would you like to read an email?
0: Sure. I'm just cold reading some from the top.
1: Okay.
0: Let's see here. Have we tried Lars? All right, Phil. Here we go. Lively Living Wake. Oh, geez, but this is kind of a sad... Okay, I can't do this one.
1: Okay, don't.
0: What am I doing? State Fair t-shirt ideas. Emotional support avocado. Or... if guac can be extra, so can I. That's not bad.
1: Say that again. If guac...
0: if guac can be extra, so can I.
1: Cute.
0: That's a general cute shirt idea. Just print that. How about come over for moose soup or something with soup of the day? I just LOL about your idea of a living wake. Good one, Steve. That's from Kathy. Thank you, Kathy.
1: Okay. I got one here from Ryan who says, thank you for the suggestion, Donna. I binged the season of Widow's Bay over the weekend. Steve, I think you would enjoy it. It gives vibes of Lost with the mystery of the island. And, by the way, they incorporate flashback stories. It's not as mentally twisted as her last two suggestions, Love Trapped and Maternal Instinct, which are both excellent.
0: Thanks. Okay.
1: Okay. Try it.
0: Okay, I will. I'm doing it right now.
1: All right. No, what?
0: Why not? I'm a man of action.
1: Okay. You and your wife should watch it. You and Lauren.
0: Donna, come on, man. Just say Lauren.
1: Lauren.
0: There you go.
1: Lauren. Lauren.
0: Just stop doing that. Just say Lauren.
1: Okay. Lauren.
0: Don't have to see it. Still, you're adding too much pickles on that thing.
1: Okay.
0: Lauren. Laurel? Not Laurel. Laurel? Wouldn't it be Laurel and Hardy? Holy crap. This is a terrible conversation. This is a bad conversation to have in a car on a road trip.
1: Anywhere.
0: It is much worse to have on a microphone on the radio. We want to apologize. Aren't we apologizing, Donna?
1: I'm sorry.
0: I'm sorry, too. Have you heard of the term Toron? Donna's going to tell us about that.
1: Okay.
0: And we're going to find out why Keith Richards is still alive. And then we'll get the soup of the day. Stay there. A big finish to Donna and Steve. Thanks for hanging.
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30: Scientists have found MyTalk to be the antidote for doom scrolling. So have teachers, baristas, volleyball refs, CPAs. My talkers are pretty much everywhere. Where talk is fun. My talk, everything entertainment.

0: Hello. It is the final stretch of the Donna and Steve show.
1: We have a little breaking news here out of the world of music. Legendary producer Clive Davis has passed away at the age of 94.
0: Oh.
1: He helped launch the careers of icons like Whitney Houston, Aretha Franklin, Kelly Clarkson, and more. He passed away at his home today, Monday, in New York City. The New York Times first reported this. The cause of death is unclear. However, TMZ had reported that there were concerns about his health. Just weeks ago, he was hospitalized in New York with an upper respiratory infection. He was later discharged on June 4th and did return home. And we had been told at the time that he had been in good spirits and was recovering, but has now passed away. Huge figure.
0: Oh, my God. Springsteen, Janis Joplin, Alicia Keys. All the legends you mentioned.
1: Yeah.
0: I don't remember what movie I was watching. Was it the Whitney Houston movie? Oh, that's what it was. Yeah. Portrayed by Stanley Tucci in the Whitney Houston biopic, which was very good. Oh, sad.
1: Yeah, so R.I.P. Clive Davis passed away at the age of 94.
0: Wow.
1: Have you heard of the term Touron? A Touron is a mashup word meaning a tourist and a moron. And we like this. We were once called morons by a listener and found it very refreshing.
0: Yes. It was a woman, too.
1: It was a woman. It was an adult woman. And she said, "You two morons," and immediately had our attention.
0: Absolutely.
1: In fact, if you want to get an email read, probably lead with that or have it somewhere.
0: Yeah, how about what's his face? Omar calling us scumbags.
1: Yeah, what the heck, Omar?
0: That's a little aggressive.
1: No, I loved scumbags. Hey, you scumbags is how it would start. And immediately we are leaning in toward the computer monitor. Anyway, back to a Touron. This is the combo of a tourist and a moron. There was an example online recently of Touron behavior. This happened at Yellowstone National Park. A mother has her kid join her for a photo op next to a resting bison. Donna, they like pull to the side of the road. Mm-hmm. Mom gets out. There's a bison 3 feet from her, sitting, like resting right behind her. She's taking this picture and then calls her little son over, who appears to be probably
0: three.
1: I was going to say, yeah, maybe 4 or 5 years old, little guy. And then pulls him over and like, "Hello, dangerous. There are signs that say you should stay 25 yards away from bison."
0: And also, you don't know if it's mating season and it's a danger. You know, what? Get in your car. Why are you out of the car?
1: I don't know, Donna.
0: I mean, that woman, her life could change in a second.
1: I know. So anyway, nobody got hurt in that encounter. Not idiots, Donna.
0: Tourons.
1: I asked ChatGPT if they might throw something out at us. What are some other mashup words that we don't know are out there that we could use? So they've created some. How about this one? An Aircano. An Aircano is a person who erupts emotionally at the airport gate. Look at this Aircano. Okay. This is a good one. This isn't really a mashup, but I still like it. Gate Goblin. That's someone hovering at the gate before their group is called.
0: Oh, my God. There's so many of those people, right?
1: Yes. And Donna, as a first class traveler, when other people pay for it, I would prefer that all of you boarding group Zone 5 people, please keep a distance. I don't want to have to coming through.
0: I'm starting to think that maybe I shouldn't sit in the back anymore. Because on my way back from a recent trip, I had to check my bag, and that made me real mad. Because it's not the kind of checking your bag where they have it for you as soon as you get off the plane. You got to go to baggage claim. You got to do the thing.
1: Listen, come to the front, Donna. Come to the front. Pay extra. Get that preferred seating.
0: But I'd like to be close to the bathroom so I don't have to walk, 70, 80, 100 feet. Thanks.
1: A reclinopath. A reclinopath is the person who slams their airplane seat back the second the wheels are up and they've been given assurance to do so.
0: Chill out, man. Chill.
1: How about a stroller coaster? That's a term you can use for a family walking through a theme park with multiple strollers.
0: Okay. I like it. That's good. Why do you
1: blinker,
0: need someone?
1: What about a blinker phobe? That's someone apparently terrified of using a turn signal.
0: Oh.
1: This okay. blinker phobe won't even turn anything on here. I don't know.
0: How about the people going. The opposite? The people who don't shut it off.
1: I've been there. I've done that before.
0: You have?
1: Yeah, for a long, long time. Our boss followed me into work one day, and I kept my signal on the whole time. I am an idiot. How about a merge on? That's a moron at merging. Look at this merge on.
0: I like it.
1: Kind of fun. A left lane llama. It's a slow, stubborn, and impossible to move person in the left lane.
0: Well, then there's got to be something on the flip side of that. The people who tailgate get right up on your butt while you're driving. That's
1: yeah.
0: called tailgating.
1: Tailgate Tommy. Okay.
0: I love it. Isn't it interesting that they call that tailgating and then tailgating is like grilling before, you know, like a concert?
1: I think, what are those called? Homonyms?
0: Look at you.
1: I don't know.
0: Homonym. Doot, doot, doot, doot, doot.
1: Homophones.
0: Oh, okay.
1: Homophones. Mm. Like C and C, Donna.
0: Homophone. You think there are people who are homophonic?
1: I would imagine there's a very diverse group of people out there, and there have got to be some homophonic people out there who are people who are afraid of homophones. Is that what you're getting at?
0: Yes.
1: Like the words peace and peace.
0: Okay.
1: I want world peace and give me a piece of that.
0: Okay. Okay.
1: Meat then there's, and meat. Okay.
0: Okay. Okay.
1: What, they're what?
0: There and there. I was going to say then there's onomatopoeia.
1: Words that sound like they're spelled?
0: Boom!
1: Okay.
0: Yeah. That's the only one I know.
1: So cool, man.
0: Oh, sizzle. Sizzle.
1: Why is Keith Richards still alive?
0: Well, thank you for asking. He is addressing this. By the way, he looks good.
1: Yeah, he looks really good.
0: Said no one ever until today.
1: Donna? What? You can't say that.
0: He looks so healthy. He said he's alive because he'd listened to his body before it screamed for help. Now he's just a granddad. He's a great granddad. He's having fun being grandpa. And yeah, that's it. He said he said something very funny. He said, oh yeah, so now it's only a ton of heroin a day.
1: Okay. Okay, sir.
0: He said that and then added a wheezy chuckle.
1: Wow, that is a journalist taking shots, man. Added a wheezy chuckle.
0: Oh, he did quit smoking 6 years ago.
1: That's very funny. Well, congratulations to Keith Richards on being 82, still being around, and enjoying grandfathering and great-grandfathering.
0: Absolutely. Way to go, Keith. Get some soup. News.
1: Let's get some soup.
0: Let's do it.
2: Come down.

0: cafeteria, please leave a message.
1: No soup for you.
2: Do we need to call him earlier?
3: We should call him at the beginning of this segment.
2: Okay.
3: I don't know.
2: Yeah, I like it.
3: Do you like that?
2: Yes, I do. No, I really like that.
1: I like that.
3: We got our Toy Story tickets for Wednesday.
2: You did? Wednesday. When did that happen?
3: During the show.
2: Yeah?
3: Yeah.
2: Okay.
3: Sister
2: Who's going?
3: Sending text messages. A big group. 17 of us.
2: Okay, make it 18, and I'll see you there. Where are we going? EP?
3: I can't.
2: I'll see you there on Wednesday.
3: Oh, no, that's too crazy. What about Marcus and Chuck Pay?
2: What?
3: Marcus Cinemas and Chaco Pay.
2: Okay, see you there.
3: We gotta go!
2: Bye!
4: Where talk is fun.
5: 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You bring so much laughter and love. You're everything to me.
4: 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Everything entertainment.
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14: Know what I like? Dirt.
15: Well, Toy Story 5 ruled over the box office with $160 million, landing on the higher end of expectations while securing the biggest domestic debut of the year so far in 2026. The sequel to Toy Story 4 also ranks as the largest start in Disney and Pixar's beloved Toy Story franchise, which is not adjusted for inflation. But yeah, the original record was set by Toy Story 4 with $120 million. And again, this scored $160 domestically. And it scored the second largest animated opening in weekend in history, only behind 2018's Incredibles 2 with $182.7 million. In some other animated news, Leap, the animated feature global smash hit from 2016, is set to return with a sequel and an animated TV series that are simultaneously in development with a planned global release for sometime in the later parts of 2029. Voiced in English by Elle Fanning and Dane DeHaan, the original Leap back in 2016 grossed $120 million across more than 100 countries worldwide, so no surprise that they are finally bringing it back in some capacity. And finally, lastly, more in animated news, Illumination founder Chris Melandrondi recently told Collider that George Lucas is voicing a character in Minions and Monsters, which is in theaters July 1st. Melandrondi said it was his initial sit-down with Lucas that sparked the idea of putting him in Minions and Monsters, and that Lucas actually was enthusiastic about getting in the booth again whenever the next Minion films begins production. production. So it sounds like George Lucas loves the Minions movies. And this Minions movie, Minions and Monsters, follows the yellow henchmen as they attempt to film a monster movie set in 1920s Hollywood. All right, that'll wrap up the dirt for this hour. For more entertainment news, go to mytalk1071.com. You can also download the MyTalk app.
0: Thank you for that information.
1: You are so welcome. It's really a labor of love keeping on top of all the news and notes from the world of entertainment and pop culture. Where talk is fun. My Talk 1071, everything entertainment.

0: Jason Stormer production.
1: Well, good afternoon and happy Monday. Welcome to the Adventures of Bradley and Dawn. I'm the Bradley, the Dawn today, played by the beautiful Leah, who you all know and love as the hardest working lady on My Talk.
2: I kind of am.
1: You really are right now because
2: you're
1: truly everywhere.
2: Yeah.
1: And we are grateful that you're with us today.
2: Thank you.
1: And for most of the week, Paul McGuire Grimes will join us on Friday because Leah has to have a life at some point.
2: I do. And I love when Paul McGuire Grimes is on the air with you.
1: He's always fun.
2: He's
1: and,
2: so much fun.
1: You know, we'll get all the latest on the movies that he mm-hmm. watched. Have you seen any movies this weekend?
2: No. I mean, I did on, like, not in the theater.
1: No.
2: Wait, but
1: what?
2: I did.
1: What is that so mysterious? You mean at your house?
2: Yeah.
1: Yeah.
2: Like, yeah.
1: Not
2: with
1: like...
2: with my couch snacks.
1: What movie did you watch?
2: I watched the original OG Hairspray.
1: Oh, my
2: God. I was
1: God.
2: Feeling
1: John
2: like
1: John Waters.
2: Yeah, I needed to do some pride stuff, so...
1: Thank you.
2: Yeah.
1: For your
2: so
1: service.
2: I'm an ally.
1: And that's my kind of ally because John Waters is an icon.
2: He's
1: and that's the kind
2: genius.
1: Of gay I am.
2: Yeah.
1: Is the John Waters gay.
2: Me
1: so.
2: Too, because at a young age... our neighbor's Uncle Tim just introduced us to all John Waters.
1: Oh,
2: and
1: got it. Wait a minute. How old were you when you were introduced to John Waters
2: like
1: for the first time?
2: 14.
1: No. That's probably inappropriate.
2: It was way too young, but I watched them all like consumed everything.
1: Do you have a favorite John Waters film?
2: Serial Mom is like my favorite.
1: One of the best movies
2: mm-hmm.
1: of all time.
2: All time. Yeah. But Cry
1: Pussy
2: Baby.
1: Willows.
2: Pussy Willows. I love Kathleen Turner's voice.
1: Oh, God. She's just so wonderful.
2: Yeah. But Crybaby was kind of my sexual awakening, I got to say. Johnny Depp and
1: yeah.
2: Reform School.
1: It's not like those are some of the later John Waters that it kind of tamed out. Did
2: mm-hmm.
1: you go back and watch any of the... We did not, by the way. Good afternoon. Happy Pride. And we're going to get to the story of the day, which is that Taylor Swift leaned into her ladies' weekend and Travis leaned into his boys' weekend as we head towards their... gigantic wedding.
2: Oh,
1: we'll
2: so
1: talk
2: excited.
1: About that. But
2: yes.
1: since it's Pride and since we're on the subject of John Waters, did you go back and watch the early John Waters films?
2: I have.
1: Like Pink Flamingos,
2: yes,
1: for example.
2: Yes, and liked them. I just do really love when he got a budget and he got really campy and... but I gotta say, Hairspray absolutely held up.
1: Hairspray is really, truly...
2: It's so good.
1: Just, I don't even know... Well, you say it holds up, holds up. I don't know how it holds up. I need to go back and watch. It's probably been a good 5+ years since I've watched. No, it's gotta be 10.
2: I mean,
1: I bet it's 10 years.
2: Yeah, I can't remember the last time I watched it. It was a few years ago, not 10 years, because I do kind of rewatch them regularly. Okay, they do use, like, a slur that we don't use anymore.
1: Yeah. Oh, they use a lot of slurs, I'm sure.
2: Yeah, which, when they talk about, like, you know, special education,
1: yeah.
2: which I don't love, but, you know.
1: What you have
2: I
1: to...
2: I don't think it was, like, it's not like a Shane Giles way of using the word.
1: I think, and again, I just, John Waters as a person has just been so, his comedy, his just, like, take on life, he's one of those people that has thoughts about the world,
2: mm-hmm.
1: and you don't have to agree with all those thoughts, but, you know, I appreciate listening to people who... have sort of a worldview and they're willing to talk about it and just like put it all out there. And again, you don't have to agree with it. You can disagree with it vociferously, but just when people have that sense, that makes me happy because then it's like, oh yeah, no, I like that or I don't like
2: yeah.
1: that or that. I totally
2: you
1: agree with that.
2: You can kind of take it or leave it.
1: And he is just one of those people who, you know, his whole thing was like pushing limits, pushing boundaries.
2: Mm-hmm.
1: And truly, when you think of the world that we live in today in terms of people being influencers and doing things on social media, I feel like you can trace those things all the way back to some of his early films.
2: Oh, yeah.
1: And just the...
2: He really made an impression, like, on the culture.
1: Yeah, for sure. I see a hand raised in the peanut gallery. Stormer?
3: Do you guys mind if I make you jealous really quick?
1: Yeah. Oh, God.
2: I love it when Stormer makes me jealous.
1: Yes, of course.
3: I got to meet John Waters
1: what?
3: About 10 years ago.
2: Oh, my God. I
1: How?
2: Am so jealous.
1: Was this when you were in New York?
3: This was when I was in New York for my internship with Salon Media Group. He was doing a video interview with some of our hosts. And I, admittedly, at the time, I didn't really know who he was. But then I looked him up and I said, okay, I definitely know who this guy is. So I didn't really get to talk to him or ever. I just shook his hand. And say, hey, I'm a big fan. Nice to meet you. That's about it.
2: Oh, that's so awesome.
1: That's really cool.
2: I was in Baltimore this year for during the time of his 80th birthday.
1: Were you?
2: Yeah.
1: And he's a son of Baltimore.
2: Yeah. Like, in all his movies take place in Baltimore. So I was feeling pretty close, but Stormer just totally one-upped me.
1: Yeah, well.
3: Sorry,
2: fine,
3: Leah.
2: Stormy.
3: Not bad. You got the next one.
1: Serial Mom, though. Stormer, have you ever seen Serial Mom?
3: No, I don't believe. I'm looking through his filmography right now. I don't think I've actually seen any John Waters movie, not even the original Hairspray.
1: Okay, so,
3: I have homework to do.
1: Your assignment is you have to watch two films, Serial Mom and Hairspray. Hairspray, because I think it's just so iconic.
3: Sure.
1: And
2: it's an hour and 25 minutes.
1: It's spawned, you know, the musical, et cetera. But if you've seen the musical, it's not the same. Like, it is great in its own way, but the original film is so much more transgressive.
2: Jerry Stiller's in both.
1: Yeah, exactly. Serial Mom, though, with Kathleen Turner.
2: Oh, it's so good.
1: It's just infinitely quotable. Okay.
2: Matthew Illiard's in it, too.
1: Is he? Who does he play?
2: He's the son.
1: Oh, okay.
2: Like a very young.
1: Yeah.
2: All right.
1: I love Kathleen Turner, too.
2: I love her, too.
1: She's just, when I was a kid.
2: Uh-huh.
1: Did you ever watch, like, the Romancing the Stone movies?
2: Oh, yes.
1: With Michael Douglas and Kathleen Turner. Stormer, again, doing this thing, making you on the spot.
3: I'll add it to my list.
1: Thank you. Okay.
2: I sometimes wish
1: Danny DeVito?
2: That Stormer would have had a 1980s childhood.
1: Yeah. I wish
2: everybody
1: had a 1980s childhood, because it gives us the pleasure of saying, like, back in the day.
2: Oh, so good. We were such drinking some hose water.
1: Oh, and it was so delicious.
2: It was like tinny and had that minerality to it. Mm.
1: Yeah. Anyway. Hey, we have to talk about Taylor Swift really quickly.
2: We do, because we do.
1: She's like, we do.
2: I've been waiting all weekend to talk about this.
1: Okay, well, I want to talk
2: just since yesterday.
1: Two things really quickly. One is just confirming that it's clear that Travis was doing Boys Weekend in L.A. this weekend, apparently.
2: At the club.
1: But they also went to a NASCAR race.
2: That's so on brand.
1: Which is totally on brand. And I didn't spend much time digging on her, but the early reports were there was a bunch of stuff going on in Rhode Island, and the assumption was that she was having
2: a ladies'
1: weekend.
2: That started last weekend. We saw so much activity and so much buzzing going on, so many rumors swirling. Abigail, her best friend, was spotted on the deck with her baby, or her two-year-old now.
1: Yeah.
2: So we were not really surprised that fireworks were going off on Saturday nights.
1: Yeah.
2: Literal fireworks.
1: Well, and people, I think, initially thought this was going to be, like, maybe this was the wedding. Maybe, you know, because all of a sudden people were doing
2: things. I kind of thought that. I'm not going to lie. I was in that camp.
1: You would think they were pulling a fast one.
2: Mm-hmm.
1: What do you feel about this whole Madison Square Garden wedding thing?
2: It's fine.
1: Ooh.
2: I mean, it's not my choice.
1: I noticed a hesitation in your voice, fan of Taylor Swift. Tell me more.
2: I kind of feel like my tinfoil hat is, you know, she had to give Travis something.
1: Mm.
2: And he was really angling for the mini donut truck to show up at the reception. And she's like, babe, no. But he's like, okay, babe, can we do it in the garden? Like, you know? And she was like, okay, I'll give you one.
1: You think instead of the mini donut truck, she's like, okay, Madison Square Garden.
2: But the security,
1: no, I think you're right.
2: The venue, the just...
1: He's like, well, I think he wanted 1,000 people.
2: Yes.
1: She's like, the only way we can do this is if it's somewhere secure.
2: Mm-hmm.
1: And I don't know, short of like going to some like...
2: Buying an island and...
1: Or buying an island or something where you can control... Actually, an island would have been a great idea.
2: I thought they should have done
1: it. So I'm curious why that didn't happen. And I'm really curious that if this Madison Square Garden thing is pulled off, does it not just come across as kind of tacky?
2: I think it's a little tacky.
1: Yeah.
2: A
1: bunch of us were talking about it this morning, and I wonder if people will turn on it a little bit.
2: Mm-hmm.
1: You know, do you think people are tired of this wedding...
2: I think certain people are.
1: Yeah.
2: I'm not, because my daughter just got engaged this summer, so I'm bated breath.
1: We've congratulated you.
2: You have, yes.
1: In person, but not on the air, so congratulations.
2: Oh, well, thank you.
1: We are going to talk about the fact that apparently you're already a mother of the bridezilla.
2: Oh my God, it's getting so bad. We'll talk about that. We're going to unpack that.
1: I cannot wait to hear what kind of
2: ride.
1: Uncomfortable opinions you are now.
2: And pushy. I am pushy.
1: Pushing on your daughter.
2: Yeah. Mm-hmm.
1: But in the meantime.
2: I think people are getting a little Taylor burnout. For sure, because it's been so much speculation. However, I also think Taylor Swift should give like a TED Talk or masterclasses to all the diplomats and foreign nations about how to actually like pull off some big event and have it, you know, actually go. Because I think whatever they do, they're going to pull it off and it's going to be great.
1: Yeah, you'd have to believe. I will say.
2: Her logistics team is, you know.
1: There is nobody better poised to execute something of this scale than Taylor Swift, because she does have that machine behind her.
2: Yes.
1: Right? Yep. And these are all the people. I mean, think about it. Like, all she is one big walking event.
2: Yeah.
1: And so she's surrounded by event planners out the wazoo. So like everybody has logistics and, you know, she's got an army truly.
2: Yeah.
1: Ready to execute all these things. And I imagine that was their wedding gift to her.
2: Rival of small nations. Yeah.
1: For sure.
2: True.
1: Yeah.
2: Yeah. And it's in her life, her identity is her brand.
1: Yeah.
2: You know, she lives her truth and she, I think we're really lucky that she shares it with us.
1: Dawn was a little sad because she was hoping for like a secret private.
2: I was
1: tiny
2: listening to
1: intimate.
2: Dawn last week when she was talking about this, and I agree. Like, she wants her to have that little. And honestly, I think they already did.
1: Yeah.
2: I think they've been married.
1: Sure. I don't. Yeah. Like, she wanted to have her little fairy tale wedding. Mm-hmm.
2: I think that happened.
1: You know, like in a little tiny chapel somewhere.
2: In like the middle of a field with like flowers in her hair, barefoot. Carolyn Bessette Kennedy.
1: And he's like, yeah, me too.
2: Yeah.
1: But can we also have this big...
2: Can we go to the garden and shoot hoops, babe?
1: This will be the biggest wedding of the century.
2: Many
1: It really will be. I wonder why they didn't sell tickets. Okay. We need to run. Why? Because we've got juicy bits of gossip with the names left out. We call them blind items, and they are just around the corner, hosted by Mike, upon our return here on My Talk 107.1.
0: 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Celebrating leaders and icons in our community, making a difference for LGBTQ plus Minnesotans. Two of the pioneers of bringing homosexuality out of the shadows in Minnesota are Corrine Phelps and Stefan Ehrig. In May of 1969, the two established a group at the University of Minnesota known as Fight Repression of Erotic Expression, or FREE. It became a registered student group at the U and was the first LGBT rights organization in Minnesota and the Midwest. It provided a space for LGBT people to socialize as well as engage in political advocacy. The student group still exists today as the Queer Student Cultural Center. This Pride Month, we remember and applaud their efforts. See all the ways we're celebrating Pride this month at mytalk1071.com, keyword Pride.
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13: I'm Bradley Trainer,
14: and I'm Don McClain, and this is Blinded by the Item.
13: Blind items are celebrity gossip with the names left out.
14: Together, we'll play detective to figure out what the item is telling us about our favorite celebrity.
1: Good afternoon, and welcome to Blinded by the Item. I am Bradley Trainer. I know normally you're like, where's that beautiful Don lady who introduces the show? She is gone for the week, but joining us while she is out at a silent retreat, nonetheless, is the wonderful Leah, who you guys remember from previous Blinded by the Items. Hi, Leah.
2: Hi, good afternoon, Mike and Brad.
15: Hey, hey.
1: It's so good to have you with us. Leah is, she is the lady of the moment here on My Talk, because whenever there's a hole to fill, she fills it. With us, Leah is, she is the lady of the moment here on My Talk, because whenever there's a hole to fill, she fills it.
15: Mm-hmm.
1: You know what I mean.
2: Yeah.

0: Annie, because this foreign-born Model X of this A-list by name TV and movie actor is already back to yachting.
1: Whoa.
0: All that child support must be going directly to the nanny, because this foreign-born Model X of an A-list by name TV and movie actor is already back to yachting.
2: Okay.
3: Wow. Okay. So let's break this down. We've got a
0: Foreign-born Model X. Of an A-list by name TV and movie actor.
3: TV and movie actor.
2: All right. Who recently had a custody battle. Is that where the child support came from?
0: Yes.
2: Or just a divorce? I mean.
0: Actually, neither.
2: Oh. Mm. Oh.
0: I mean, it wasn't a highly talked about custody battle.
2: Okay.
0: And they didn't get a divorce.
2: Were they ever married?
3: Oh, okay. But they had a kid.
0: There you go.
3: All right. And it's a foreign-born Model X. This is not so, like, when I hear things like Model X kid, I think of like a Bradley Cooper and Irina Shayk, but it's not.
0: Not that.
3: They were actually married, weren't they?
2: Anyway. I don't believe so.
3: Maybe not.
0: I'm not sure, yeah.
3: But, that's a good question. Okay, so it's not like that.
0: But we have an A-list by name TV and movie actor.
2: Is it a single name?
0: No.
3: Like Madonna?
2: Yeah. Or Cher.
3: Cher.
2: Just Jack.
3: He is mostly TV or mostly movie?
0: I'd say mostly TV.
3: Okay, mostly TV actor.
2: Currently working? Recently working?
0: I haven't really seen him in much.
2: Okay.
0: Was, probably why he's A-list by name, not by necessarily roles.
2: Mm-hmm.
3: Was he in a pub relationship? Do we know this to have been sort of like, we're just going to have a kid and move on?
0: I wouldn't say that. We thought it might be a pub relationship. And then again, kid came along and it was like, okay. But I don't know. I wouldn't.
3: Okay.
0: Yeah.
2: Interesting. And so she has been spotted on a yacht this summer, just like everyone else.
0: Yeah, according to the blind items, child support must be all going to the nanny, because this foreign-born Model X of this A-list by name, mostly TV actor, is back to yachting.
3: Oh, I love that the child support is going to the nanny. Does that imply that he did it with the nanny, or that just the nanny's taking care of the kid?
0: I think it's implying that because she's back to yachting, she has not much time for the kid.
2: Was she hanging out with the Kardashians on the yacht?
0: Not that I saw.
2: Okay, so it wasn't that party.
3: Do we know her to be a yachter? And we'll explain that in a moment.
0: The blind items have often talked about her being a yachter.
3: Okay, so yachting is like, hi, we're going to be fun and friendly with rich people on boats.
2: Does she have her own yacht?
0: No.
3: For power and influence.
2: Was she being a guest on someone else's yacht?
0: Okay. Yeah, definitely.
2: Was it Ellen? Was she with Ellen?
0: No.
2: Okay.
3: So I think the implication is that she's trying to find a wealthy man.
2: Trying to find a new daddy.
3: Mm-hmm.
2: Love this.
0: And this is somebody who is not a stranger to publationships.
3: She is
0: not.
3: In fact,
0: she's not a stranger to publationships from the same show that her most recent ex was on.
2: Oh, my. Okay. This might be.
3: The show is a streaming hit?
0: No.
2: The show's on network late night?
0: Yep.
2: Yes. Okay. Okay.
3: Yeah.
0: Yeah.
3: Go for it.
2: It's not Suki Waterhorse.
0: No.
2: Is it?
3: Waterhorse?
2: Waterhorse.
3: I do love Waterhorse. Waterhouse?
0: It is not.
3: Wait, but
2: who was else? This is in the Saturday Night Live universe, right?
3: Oh.
2: Is it Olivia?
0: No.
3: Okay. Oh, we're talking about Pete Davidson.
2: And
3: who's the lady he's with?
0: Somebody who shares something in common with Olivia.
2: And she also dated Jason Sudeikis.
3: Yeah. Olivia, well.
0: Mm-hmm.
3: But who is it?
2: I can't remember her name now.
0: Pete Child Davidson's support must be all going to the nanny, because this foreign-born Model X of Pete Davidson is totally back to yachting.
2: So Pete Davidson's baby mama.
3: Give me a hint.
0: This is where we need those notes.
2: I know.
3: So Dawn,
2: I've got a blank notebook.
3: I do love that you, in Dawn's honor, you brought a blank notebook.
2: Mm-hmm.
3: I did mean to.
2: I haven't filled it up yet.
3: By the way, because those of you who don't watch regularly or listen regularly, Dawn has this notebook filled with all the names. And I did think
2: notebook.
3: At one point, like, she needs to leave her notebook when she goes out of town.
2: Yeah.
3: Because we're screwed.
0: This is somebody who not only dated Pete Davidson, also dated Jason Sudeikis. also dated

0: Benny Blanco, and also dated Ryan Phillippe.
1: I had no idea her roster was
2: that. It's not
1: we just need her name, Bradley. We know who she is.
2: Yeah.
0: It's Scotty's mom.
1: It's Scotty's mom. That's Pete's baby's name.
2: Yeah.
0: Scotty's
1: a girl.
0: Is her initials.
1: Esther.
2: Emma.
1: Hannigan.
2: Ella.
0: E-L.
1: L-C. Hewing.
0: Hewitt.
2: Elsie Hewitt. Oh, I never would have got that.
0: Oh, you needed those notes. According to the blind items, apparently all the child support from Pete Davidson to Elsie Hewitt must be going to the nanny because she is right back to, I guess, according to the blind items, where he found her yachting.
1: Did they meet on a yacht?
0: If you believe the blind items.
1: I do. It was absolutely. It's gospel.
0: Together relationship. Yeah.
1: Okay.
0: Yeah.
1: Okay. Well, I hope Pete's doing okay.
2: Well.
1: And I hope Scotty is going to. You know,
2: one day ago, Pete Davidson's ex Elsie Hewitt shows SNL alum what he's missing in her tiny orange bikini.
0: That checks out.
2: Mm-hmm.
1: Nothing
2: now,
1: like
2: she's
1: that.
2: Not on a yacht in that bikini. Mm. She is
1: on a Staten Island ferry.
2: Well, Staten Island balcony, maybe. I should be napping, she captioned her photos as her ladies are plopping out.
0: Wow.
2: Good luck to her.
0: Ladies were plopping out.
2: Yeah, her boobies.
1: Oh, mammaries.
0: All right, you guys got that first one. Nicely done. Let's keep it rolling on with some more blind items here.
2: Good job, Leah.
1: Thanks, we got there.
0: You got there.
1: Okay,
0: Monday. Subscribe, jump in the comments, and play along with us as we go live every single day with the premiere. Here we go. How about this one? This back to A-minus list movie and TV actress, known best for one franchise, is doing a poor job of hiding what she's been up to for the last few years. Drugs. Lots and lots of drugs.
1: Okay,
0: this
1: girl.
0: This back to A-minus list movie and TV actress, known mostly for one franchise, is doing a very poor job of hiding what she's been up to for the past few years. Drugs. Lots and lots of drugs, says the blind items.
1: All right. I've got somebody coming to mind.
0: Okay.
1: But I'm not sure if I'm tracking on this. This is somebody who was pretty big back in the early 2000s.
0: Okay.
1: And it seems like we saw like the inklings of a comeback in the recent months and some blind items pop out too.
0: Interesting.
1: I am thinking, I'm just going to throw the name out here and we'll see where we're at. Is it Tara Reid?
0: It is not.
2: I did think Tara Reid.
1: Okay.
0: Very good guess.
2: But the A minus is what threw me because I kind of don't feel like the blinds would call her A minus, but maybe.
1: That's probably a good point.
2: They do and inflate.
0: I'll also be honest, A minus might be generous for this individual as well. But
2: again, it's like blind, a Tara Reid person.
0: The blind item is saying that this back to A minus list movie and TV actress, known most for one franchise, is doing a poor job of hiding, which he's been up to for the past few years, drugs. Lots and lots of drugs.
2: Is the back to meaning she has increased her list?
0: It means she's jumped back to A-minus list because of the franchise she's most known for.
1: Recent franchise?
0: Well,
1: recently as of this summer. It's returned.
2: Toy Story?
1: This better not be Joan Cusack of Toy Story. She's been running a gift shop in Chicago.
0: No.
2: Oh, I love Joan Cusack.
1: I love Joan Cusack. Okay.
2: Okay, so it's not
0: TV and movie success,
1: okay.
0: But most known for a movie franchise.
1: And the movie franchise is out this summer.
0: The latest edition is, yes.
2: What else is happening this summer?
1: Is it a superhero theme?
0: No.
1: Is it a live action?
0: Mm-hmm.
2: A live-action thriller.
1: It's not that cute little girl from Moana, is it?
0: No.
1: Okay, thank goodness.
2: Oh, it's a Disney live-action?
0: No.
2: Oh.
1: I'm just going to get some comments. And I'm kidding. Peace and love.
2: Thank you.
0: We haven't seen that 9-year-old in years. Yes. She's been up to drugs.
1: She's just kindergarten been doing was rough. Drugs.
0: All righty. So again, we've got a now back to A-minus list TV and movie actress. Clearly, now back to two extremely similar blinds back to back. So I'm just trying to keep them separated. Sorry.
2: Yeah.
0: This back to an A-minus list movie and TV actress known best for one franchise is doing a poor job of hiding, which he's been up to the past few years. Drugs. Lots and lots of drugs. Now, that franchise is a movie franchise, and we have seen the most recent installment already dropped this summer.
1: It was Star Wars.
0: No, it wasn't.
1: Oh,
0: it's this summer a movie dropped.
1: Not the Grogu
0: that was
1: one.
0: In this franchise. Nope.
1: Okay.
2: Okay, but it's an action.
0: Nope. I mean, there's action, but it's not an action.
1: Devil
0: movie.
1: Wears Prada.
0: No.
2: Good one.
0: I think this was the seventh of this movie.
2: Whoa.
1: Whoa.
2: Oh, Scream?
0: Nope.
1: But are we close?
2: It's a horror.
0: Yeah.
2: The seventh in the slightly horror genre?
1: Scary Movie. Oh, does she have a son? Oh, and Ozempic face, that is going hard.
2: Oh.
0: And the blind items are saying it's not Ozempic face.
1: That actually kind of, Anna Faris.
2: Yeah.
0: There you go, according to the blind items. Anna Faris, who's back to A-minus list, thanks to the recent installment of the Scary Movie franchise, also known for the hit TV network show Mom, is doing a very poor job of hiding what she's been up to for the past few years. Drugs. Lots of drugs.
2: So it's interesting. You called out Ozempic. A lot of people, I don't know what it was, but I did notice people started calling her out, and then I went and looked at the photos because I don't pay attention to these things until you all tell me we have to. I don't know that we've had this in the blinds before. We haven't had her in the blinds since Chris Pratt, right?
0: Correct. That would have been the last time, which, quite frankly, that was kind of the last time she's been doing. I mean, she left Mom 6 years ago. That was that hit network television show, and then had a few roles here and there, but for the most part didn't do a lot. As you mentioned, she's got a child with Chris Pratt, and other than that divorce and that their relationship, we haven't heard much at all from her. I will say there were a couple of TikTok videos that kind of went viral of her on the red carpet, in addition to the look that you're referring to. She also was seeming a little twitchy and a little like just kind of, it was a way that the video was kind of saying it seems like there might be a bigger problem here.
2: Yeah. Well,
1: interesting.
0: I don't know.
1: Again. Mm-hmm. Yeah, it's not something that we've heard about her struggling with in the past. Yeah. So it's kind of out of the blue.
2: Mm-hmm. But that doesn't mean it couldn't be a variety of different things. I mean, we see this all the time. Whether it's Kelly Osbourne, whether it's, who were we just talking
1: Olivia
2: about?
1: Olivia Wilde.
2: Oh, Olivia Wilde. Yeah. And then she was making jokes about it. But I don't know if it's like, it just seems like increasingly we're having these conversations. I would tend to believe it's more like the Ozempic or, some sort of body.
1: I think that
2: issue.
1: Or maybe like a buckle fat removal on her face.
2: Oh, look at you throwing out the procedures. Buckle fat removal. Is that under here? Oh, it's here.
1: Cheekies, yeah. Okay. Like I think it's called the left if you do that. Yeah. Well, if you're a little rounder, you want to have more definition in your face. But don't do that because you're going to get that when you're old anyways.
2: Well, yeah. Or the people.
1: Cheekbones, darling.
2: Loving Mike's cheekbones.
1: You're such a supermodel, Mike.
2: Look at those cheeks. Please don't do that face.
0: Thank you.
1: Blue steel.
2: I just want
0: Hansel, he's so hot right now. Hansel. So you guys ready for another blind item?
2: Always.
1: Hit me.
2: Good job, Leah, by the way.
1: Thank you.
0: Yeah,
2: she's killing it.
0: You are off to an amazing start. Speaking of people with movies this summer, let's jump over to this one here. Apparently, ahead of his big summer, people are just being reminded of how awful of a human being this A-list TV and movie actor is. He has defended the awful former A-plus-list actor, the abusive, illiterate A-list musician, is great friends with the former A-list actor who had the wild spring, and now is singing the praises again of the heinous foreign-born director. We have a lot of people here. But again, the idea is we're talking about an A-list TV and movie actor who has got a big summer on the way. Everyone's being reminded of how awful of a human being he is. He has publicly apparently defended the awful former A-plus-list actor, the abusive, illiterate A-list musician, is great friends with the former A-list actor who had a wild spring, and is now singing the praises again of the heinous foreign-born director. So, a lot of parts. If you want to take a stab at any of them, let's go.
2: I would like to take a stab at the illiterate.
0: I feel like we're playing Jeopardy or something.
2: Yeah.
0: I'll take illiterate.
1: So many categories.
0: Illiterate musician for 200.
2: Is that Marilyn Manson?
0: It
2: so,
0: is.
2: So this person defended Marilyn Manson.
0: And is great friends with.
2: Along with
0: a former A-plus-list actor.
1: Who is now disgraced. Because of abuse allegations?
2: Sexual abuse? It's not James Franco.
1: Kevin Spacey.
2: Ah.
1: Wow.
2: Yeah, this tracks.
0: Let's fill it in with what you got so far. Okay. Apparently, ahead of his big summer, people are just being reminded of how awful of a human being this A-list TV and movie actor is. He's defended Kevin Spacey. Marilyn Manson is also is great friends with this former A-list actor who had The Wild Spring and is now singing the praises of a heinous foreign-born director. Anybody, any former A-list actors that had an interesting spring we
1: Who
0: may have
1: had
0: talked
1: a
0: about?
1: Wild Spring.
2: Yeah, a Wild Spring. Wild Spring. It's not like Army Hammer.
0: Nope.
1: He's got his own blind category going on right now.
0: We talked a lot about in the last few months.
1: And this subject is in an upcoming movie this summer?
0: He is. He's actually in two upcoming massive hits this
1: summer. Is one The Odyssey.
0: Yeah.
1: This narrows it down to none because isn't in that movie?
0: Now you've got 14 options.
2: Now this is the main character of Our Blind that you're talking about
0: fill it in again. Apparently ahead of his big summer, which includes The Odyssey and another massive blockbuster, people are being reminded of how awful of a human being this A-list TV and movie actor is. He's defended Kevin Spacey, Marilyn Manson, also the former A-list actor who had The Wild Spring, and now is singing the praises once again of the heinous foreign-born director.
1: Foreign-born director.
0: Heinous foreign-born director.
1: Like long time ago director?
0: Yep.
2: Woody Allen?
0: Nope.
2: Not foreign-born.
1: That guy.
0: Yep.
1: The Swedish guy. Scandinavian guy. I don't know if he's Swedish or not.
2: Are you talking about like old school Lolita? Is it Lolita?
0: He's Polish.
1: Polish, thank you. Kubrick. Yeah.
0: Nope. He's 92 years old.
2: Yeah. Oh. And he has lived outside of the United States because of those. Because
1: he's going to get extradited avoiding extradition.
2: Yep. Oh, my God.
1: I know.
0: A horrific act towards an underage individual.
2: Mm-hmm. Yep.
1: But he's not involved with this at all. He's just...
0: Well, he was just defended by this guy.
1: Defended by
0: again.
1: Him, yeah. Okay.
0: He won the Academy Award, I believe, for The Pianist. Or didn't he just direct it? Maybe it was.
1: Maybe he just directed it.
0: Remember who directed The Pianist?
2: This guy directed The Pianist?
0: Mm-hmm.
2: Oh. With...
1: Okay.
0: It's Roman Polansky.
2: Oh, Roman
1: Thank
2: Polansky.
1: You.
2: Thank
1: you.
2: Polansky.
1: You
2: Polansky.
1: That sounds very Polish.
0: Yes, yes.
2: Literally in the name.
0: Let's keep it rolling on, though.
1: Okay.
0: Let's see if you can, we're filling in the pieces. And just think about this we've got a former A-list actor who had a very wild spring. Was doing all sorts of stuff. It was an international.
1: Was he in international waters on a boat?
0: He was all over the place.
1: It was all over the place.
0: Being problematic everywhere.
1: Okay. Not on a music tour, though, because he's an actor.
2: Wait, say that again. He was...
0: This other person he defended was a former A-list actor who had a wild spring.
2: He was on
0: he
2: a boat.
0: Was problematic everywhere, including overseas, and in...
2: Like at Cannes?
0: A very... No.
1: Venice?
0: And then also here, down in the bayou.
2: Shia LaBeouf.
0: Okay, let me fill in again what you got so far. Apparently ahead of his big summer, which includes the movie The Odyssey, people are being reminded of how awful of a human being this A-list TV and movie actor is. He has defended Kevin Spacey. He's also defended the Marilyn Manson. He's great friends with Shia LaBeouf, and he's now again singing the praises of Roman Polanski. I will say...
1: And he's in The Odyssey.
0: He's in The Odyssey.
1: And he's in another...
0: And he's another blockbuster. If you could figure that out, it would help.
1: Was it a Star Wars?
0: No.
2: It's not Adam Driver.
0: Nope.
1: That's a good guess.
2: It's not... Ooh. He's in another blockbuster this summer.
0: He's in another blockbuster that comes out 3 weeks... Actually, like 2 weeks after The Odyssey.
2: Okay, we're not
0: he's
2: talking...
0: He's going to be on our TV screens a lot.
2: So we're not talking about... Pedro Pascal.
1: Of course not.
0: Okay, so
1: Saint Pedro.
0: Stay with me.
2: Yeah.
0: He's going to have The Odyssey.
2: Yeah.
1: Okay.
0: And then one of the stars of The Odyssey is in another movie with him 2 weeks later.
1: What?
0: Another massive blockbuster.
1: Massive blockbuster coming out this summer after The Odyssey. Is it an action?
0: It's action.
1: Are there
0: Think of our big stars in The
1: dinosaurs
0: Odyssey.
1: In it?
0: I don't believe so.
1: Zendaya?
0: Yep, but who else is in it?
1: Matt Damon.
0: Who else is in it? Not Zendaya. Not Zendaya, but...
2: Oh, Tom Holland, Spider-Man.
1: Oh.
0: So he's this guy is Charlie also going Sheen, to be in Spider-Man.
2: Or, I mean, not Charlie Sheen. What's his name?
1: Charlie Hunnan?
2: No, what's his name? Iron Man?
0: No.
2: No.
1: Was he in Beef? Is it that kid?
0: No, he's not in Beef.
1: Okay.
0: He was actually in a different hit streaming show spinoff that Bradley just watched and didn't really care for.
2: A streaming show spinoff.
0: It was basically just like an episode about a streaming show that just...
1: Oh, The Bear.
2: The Bear. Eben Boss Moss.
0: Nope.
1: Oh, thank goodness.
2: Jeremy Allen White?
0: Who was he in with? Who's in the spinoff?
2: I don't know that guy's name.
1: Oh, the guy with the nose.
2: Yeah.
1: The brother.
2: The brother. I don't know his
1: name. We aren't like the best at blind items because we don't know what he's called.
2: I know who it is.
0: Facial features.
1: Like playing
0: it's,
1: with my Aunt Mary Beth.
0: It's a massive A-list
2: It's the
0: actor.
2: Brother.
0: His name is John...
2: Frankenberry?
0: John Bernthal is the answer
2: Bernthal.
0: To this question.
2: Oh. Yes, we talked about him last week.
0: We definitely did, yes.
1: Oh.
0: Let's fill it in here. Apparently, people ahead of his very big summer, where he's going to be in both The Odyssey and in the next Spider-Man movie, they're all being reminded that how awful John Bernthal actually is. He has defended Kevin Spacey, also Marilyn Manson, also is great friends with Shia LaBeouf. He also, I think, is like, you could throw Sean Penn in there, a few other problematic people in there. And then also, once again, has now defended the heinous act, or defended... Roman Polanski.
2: I kind of feel like you're kind of telling us who you are. Yeah. Like, I don't...
1: I don't want to be friends with you.
2: No, and I kind of feel like authorities should keep a close tab on this dude.
1: Yeah, seriously.
0: He was also in the Walking Dead franchise. He was Punisher.
2: Yep.
0: He most recently in movies...
2: He's one of those people that you know him, but
1: He's got a great character face. He really does. Yeah. Like, when you see him, he's interesting and he stands out, but he's a working actor. Like,
0: His and Hers was the very big TV show he just had over on Netflix earlier this year.
1: Oh, right.
0: The one with
1: right.
0: him and Tessa Thompson. Yep. Mm-hmm. So, yeah, he's done a lot. But, yeah, apparently getting a lot of opportunities and...
1: And blowing it.
0: Well,
2: yeah.
0: All right, you guys got it.
1: Eventually.
0: Yeah, fine. Work through it. That was a fun one.
2: We had like some of the initial parts very quickly. Mm-hmm. It was just tying them all together.
0: My favorite was, that guy, the one with the nose. Yep, you nailed it.
2: Does he have a nose?
1: He's got a nose.
2: John Bernthal.
0: I mean, it's not
1: it looks
0: Brody.
1: Like, it
0: it's
1: looks
0: not
1: like
0: it's, Adrian Brody, but it's...
1: Yeah, he's got like an Eric Roberts kind of look.
0: Yeah, for sure.
2: Yeah. Yeah.
0: All right, you guys got that one. Let's take down the difficulty just a tad or two with this
1: Thank
0: next
1: you.
0: Blind item, I think. We'll find out.
1: We appreciate
0: this reality
1: it.
0: Star knows how much worse it is going to look if she and her new man split, which is why she is putting up with all of the partying he is doing with a number of other women every single night. He knows he can basically do anything he wants and certainly has been. This reality star knows that how much worse it'll look if she and her new man will split, which is why she is putting up with him partying with a bunch of other women every single night. He knows he can basically do no wrong and has been doing whatever he wants.
1: Okay, I know exactly who this is, mm-hmm. and I have been tracking this, and I think I literally called this behavior like 2 weeks ago that this was going to happen this summer.
2: So
1: and I'm saying this summer.
2: What do you mean?
0: She's helping. She's helping you.
2: Oh. Let's so it's not there. Kendall and Jacob Elordi?
0: No.
1: No.
2: Oh.
0: A reality star knows how much worse things will look if she and her new man split, which is why she's putting up with him partying with a bunch of other women every single night. He also knows it, too, and that he knows he can basically do anything he wants and has been.
2: So when you say summer is the hint, are you talking about Summer House? Oh, I don't know these people.
0: I
2: is
0: know
2: that
0: you
2: the
0: don't.
2: Amanda
0: I know
2: you Petula?
0: Don't. Yep, you
1: yeah,
0: do.
1: Yeah.
2: Oh, okay.
0: Amanda.
1: So I can unpack this one for
2: Please.
1: Us a little bit because I have gone to the College of Summer House this summer. I basically live there. Like, it's basically my.
2: Like, you were there?
1: My weekend home. Yeah. So West is problematic and he always has a chick on the line or like three. And what's come out this summer is, we saw it at the reunion show. We saw it after that bonus after show. And then he dropped everything on his own podcast outside of the Bravoverse. This guy is just never going to quit. But Amanda is really attached to him. Now, they had the affair that broke up the house Carl is a wreck because of this now.
0: Carl's a mess.
1: They kind of ruined the whole friend group of the Summer House people that have been on this show for 10 years.
2: Because they're sleeping with different people?
1: Because they slept together, and she was married to Kyle.
2: And this is the drama that we've been hearing about.
1: Yeah.
2: Yeah.
1: So
0: she was best friends with Sierra Miller.
1: Yep.
0: Sierra Miller and West were together, and then West and Amanda
1: are together. Now, I just knew this was coming. Now, I just seen this track so much with Amanda's personality. She's just going to dig in, and she's going to hold on, problematic or not. She did it with Kyle for 5-6 years.
2: Mm-hmm.
1: Now she's just moving on to West. I mean, she really needs to. And I think Lindsay Hubbard actually told her last week, you need to, like, grow a spine and take care of yourself and be a better person. But she's not going to. So, yeah, I think she's going to dig in. She's going to ride it out with West, and it's going to be problematic for everyone.
0: Ooh.
2: Okay. You heard it here first.
1: My 2 cents.
2: No, I like it. I like it. You brought some actual knowledge, because this is a franchise I am not familiar with.
1: I can't do basic algebra, but I can talk to you about Summer House.
2: Yeah, we don't care about math.
0: Yeah, the Blind Item fans are very excited to have somebody that watches Bravo shows on the show today. So thank you so much.
1: Thank you.
0: I just kind of like absorb it when I can. But yeah, none of the three
2: I have
0: are
2: this
0: watching
2: like
0: Bravo.
2: Yeah, this distant awareness of it because it's always floating out there. Mm-hmm. But if I don't know the nitty gritty, so thank you for the detail.
0: We need it. And as we talked about last week, that's one of those stories that it doesn't matter if you are into the world or not. That's the example I used last week where I was talking to somebody who they're like, oh, yeah, I'm not into pop culture. I don't watch those shows. I don't know anything. But that Summer House drama, that's crazy. And it's like, no, you're in it.
2: Yeah.
0: You're in it.
1: Well, it's kind of a universal problem. I mean, honestly, like this marital infidelity, they literally made a commandment about it in the Bible. This has been going on for a long time.
0: Yes.
2: It's in the Bible.
1: It's Bible.
2: I have to watch the reality shows. In the Bible.
0: And in the way some people worship Andy Cohen, this all makes
2: sense. That's true.
0: It's all tied to it. All right, let's do another blind item. Yes. You guys are crushing it. Thanks so much for joining us today. Be sure to like and subscribe. Hit the notification bell. Hype us up in the comments as well. And give your thoughts as you play along with Blinded by the Item. A sign that these two Nepo babies are actually dating for real is that the A-list actor one is actively avoiding this higher on the list actor X of his girlfriend. The two actors had a respectful relationship for years while they were often auditioning for the same roles, but it's no secret, the higher on the list one wants back with his ex, and it has caused friction.
2: Whoa.
1: I love Nepo baby drama so much.
0: So we have a sign that these two Nepo babies might actually be dating for real, and it is that the A-minus list actor one is actively avoiding a higher on the list actor ex of his girlfriend. The two actors had a respectful relationship for years while often auditioning for similar roles, but it's no secret the higher on the list one wants back with the ex, and it has caused friction. So again, we have three people here. We've got the two Nepo babies, and then there is A-minus list actor who's a part of the Nepo baby relationship, and then there's a higher on the list actor who is the ex of the girlfriend.
1: Ex of the girlfriend.
2: Wait, you guys did you just give us four people?
0: Nope, there's three. So you got the A-minus
2: list
0: actor.
2: Babies.
0: Yep, he's one of the Nepo babies.
2: Oh, okay, got it.
0: A-minus list actor is one of the Nepo babies. He's dating another Nepo baby girlfriend.
1: And she is...
0: And then we have a higher on the list actor.
2: But
0: it was an ex of hers.
2: The Nepo baby lady.
0: Mm-hmm.
2: Is this... You did not specify actress?
0: The blind did not, but she does act...
2: But she's most known for being a Nepo baby?
0: She's most known for being a Nepo baby / model.
1: Oh.
2: Like
1: is it Kaya Gerberish? Okay.
2: Are we talking, because Kaya Gerber, this is the rodeo man. No, who's dating the cowboy?
1: Oh, that was a Hadid, wasn't it?
0: Yeah, you're thinking
2: Yeah.
0: Bella Hadid.
2: Not Kaya Gerber. Okay, Kaya Gerber...
0: is dating a Nepo baby.
2: Yes.
0: An A-minus list actor Nepo baby. And Kyra Gerber's ex, who is a higher on the list actor, wants back with Kaya. And it has caused friction between these two actors.
1: She's dating Pullman?
0: Yep.
1: Okay.
0: And then who's her ex?
2: Who is the higher on the list ex?
0: You've got the two easier parts.
1: Is it Schwarzenegger?
0: No.
2: It's not like...
1: But the ex is the ex of Nepo?
0: Let me fill it in here.
1: Okay.
0: A sign that... Kaia Gerber and Lewis Pullman might actually be dating is the fact that Lewis Pullman is actively avoiding the ex of Kaia Gerber. The two actors, Lewis Pullman and this other A-list actor, had a respectful relationship for years while auditioning for many of the same roles. Mm. But it's no secret the higher on the list actor wants back in Kaia's life, and it has caused friction.
1: Oh, and so, is the actor a Nepo baby too?
0: No.
1: Okay.
0: We've got the Nepo babies.
1: Okay.
2: So this is somebody who...
1: Nepos are taken care of.
2: Yep. So this is somebody who was auditioning. So it's a contemporary of Lewis Pullman because they were out for a lot of the same roles.
0: A lot of the same roles.
1: Okay. And so we have to go through Kaia's exes.
0: There
1: and
0: you
1: I'm
0: go.
1: Doubting it's Pete Davidson.
0: Nope.
1: Just because I can't see a casting agent putting those two in the room.
2: I feel like we've talked about...
0: Yeah, it's definitely her highest on the list ex.
1: Okay. This was the one.
2: It's not.
1: And he's a movie actor.
2: He's uh-huh. not currently in a relationship.
0: He is currently single, which is why it sounds
1: wow.
0: like he's trying to get back with Kaia.
2: Okay.
1: It's not Glenn Powell, is it?
0: Nope.
1: Did they ever date?
0: They didn't.
1: Somebody, they should. They would be so beautiful together.
2: Somebody younger, maybe?
1: I mean,
2: Austin Butler?
1: Oh, okay.
0: Nicely done. You got there,
1: yeah.
0: According to the blind items. A sign that maybe Lewis Pullman and Kaia Gerber are actually a thing is the fact that it seems like Lewis Pullman is actively trying to avoid Austin Butler. He and Butler had a respectful relationship for years while they were auditioning for many of the same roles, but it's no secret now that Austin Butler wants back with his woman, Kaia Gerber, and it has caused some friction.
1: Well, she's having a moment, and she's funny. I like her acting. She's great in Palm Royale. I just saw her in something recent popped up, too.
2: Who do you go for, though? Lewis Pullman or Austin Butler?
1: Austin Butler.
2: I kind of feel like you do.
1: Yeah.
2: Yeah.
1: I mean.
0: Lewis Pullman's never going to do that accent after a role for that long. I think Lewis Pullman is way better.
2: That might be
0: earth.
2: A selling point,
0: yeah,
2: actually.
0: True. That's what I'm saying. That's,
2: yeah.
0: Ugh.
2: But Austin Butler...
0: Lewis is definitely my type.
1: Yeah.
0: She was mostly in, she was recently in Mother Mary as well. Kaia
1: That's
0: Gerber
1: right,
0: was.
1: With Anne Hathaway.
0: With Anne Hathaway. Mm-hmm.
2: And also Lewis Pullman, Spaceballs.
0: Yep.
2: He's going to be in a new Spaceballs.
1: I love the OG Spaceballs.
2: You can't, Austin Butler wouldn't do that.
1: No. serious.
0: I will say also, again, just maybe to put a little flame or a little damper down the flame that this might actually be a real relationship, let's not forget Kaia and Lewis Pullman have been cast in an upcoming erotic thriller called Bulls, where they play a married couple that are going to have a very sexual relationship on camera.
1: Dear Diary, can't wait for this one.
2: Dylan this is right up your alley.
1: Yeah.
0: Dylan O'Brien is also
1: beautiful people,
0: in this one.
1: Spicy scenes.
0: Yeah. Mm-hmm. So.
2: So you're saying publationship.
0: Kaia Gerber went from being a model to all of a sudden, like we said, she was in the movie Saturday Night. She was in Overcompensating. She was in Shell. She was in Hack. She was in Palmer Oil. She was in An Outcome. She was in Mother Mary. She's got three movies on the way, including this one called Bulls. It makes a lot of sense.
2: Yeah.
0: Mm-hmm. This would be a publicationship.
1: I wonder if they grew up together. Nepo babies.
0: Mm-hmm. Could.
1: I don't know.
2: Could be.
1: Who did Bill Pullman hang out with in the day?
0: All right.
1: All right, that was fun.
0: Yeah, yes, it was. Let's take a little trip because, again, we haven't dove deep into it, but let's talk a little bit about the weekend's events as it pertains to the wedding of the century.
2: The wedding of the century. Do you know what my favorite?
1: Wedding coming?
2: My favorite. You're talking about Taylor Swift, right?
0: And Travis, yeah.
2: I don't know. Maybe somebody else was getting married.
0: Nope.
2: My favorite story connected to the pending nuptials of Taylor Swift and Travis Kelce has absolutely nothing to do with what they were doing this weekend. Mm-hmm. It's what Blake Lively was doing this weekend, or at least what the tabloids were doing to Blake Lively this weekend, because she went to the grocery store and she was not at Taylor Swift's festivities.
1: And she did not look great. I honestly
2: she
1: didn't really recognize her. I was like, is that really her? So I like zoomed in and nope, she's got the mole. I got it too. It's fine. Her hair was slicked back, but the outfit she was wearing, I was like, oh yeah, that's totally Blake Lively. She's wearing like a sundress over jeans. It was ridiculous.
2: But I feel like the tabloids were just trying to stick it to her. That's because Taylor Swift was like, I don't know that we got a lot of coverage on what she was up to, but it was whatever it was in Rhode Island, right?
1: Well, fireworks went off on Rhode Island on Saturday night.
0: Well, Saturday night, those fireworks were actually, so there was this rumor that there was a big wedding at Ocean House, which is the venue that reportedly they were supposed to get married at in June.
2: On June the 13th.
0: which was my prediction.
2: Yeah.
0: But it got canceled. See, I was in the text chain. It's just you asked me too soon.
2: Yeah.
0: It got moved. But that was a completely different wedding. TMZ covered it
1: really?
0: Like it was the wedding.
1: Yeah.
0: And basically was like, you guys don't know. There's such a big event happening here. Look at all these people. There's a rehearsal.
2: Nice try.
0: Then they showed the people running into the rehearsal, and I was like, this is clearly not Taylor Swift's or Travis Kelce's family or friends or anything.
2: Yeah.
0: This is ridiculous. Nice try. Holiday House, which is just down the road, same community, that is the big mansion that Taylor Swift owns. We saw Abigail, her childhood friend, there with her two-year-old. They were all hanging out, lights were on, partying was happening, and that was early in the day, Friday night into Saturday. But then on Saturday, they loaded up the private jet and they flew out. So we don't know where they went, but Taylor and her friends took a private jet somewhere.
2: Do you think maybe they went to have a secret rendezvous with the boys who were in L.A.?
0: Highly doubt it, because after that L.A. trip on Saturday night, they then on Sunday went to the NASCAR race on Coronado Island in San Diego. And it was well documented, everything the boys did last night and the night before. And I don't think...
2: Wait, where's that guy that's tracking her plane?
0: Yeah, he...
1: Oh, yeah.
2: I think like, is he still... Didn't he, yeah, didn't he get in trouble?
1: He got in trouble. But, hey, I got the flighty app. We could look at that.
0: Yeah, I'm sitting there watching the race because, again, this is a historic thing. They've never done this race before. It's literally on the naval base on Coronado
1: Island.
0: Okay,
1: so I am so
2: intrigued.
1: Why is
2: it historic?
0: So generally NASCAR, you know, like Formula One will do city tracks and they'll race at
1: like
0: Monaco
1: Vegas.
0: And they'll shut things down like Vegas and stuff. NASCAR just started doing that recently with like
1: so it's
0: Chicago.
1: NASCAR, not
0: F1.
1: Formula One.
0: No, this is NASCAR. So they did all three of the races on the naval base of Coronado Island, which is the first time they've ever hosted a race there. It was...
1: I love Coronado Island so much, but it's so tiny and so quaint. So it makes sense it was on the naval base, not like
0: it kind of went through part of the street and then went through the base. But it was like a 3.5 mile track. That's where I proposed to my wife. So we saw that.
1: Oh, you did? Mm-hmm. Oh.
2: What?
0: Yep.
2: Spoiler alert.
0: Love Coronado. It's beautiful.
1: I love Coronado.
2: Oh, I have never been to Coronado. I feel left out. I've been to, where's the wine club? Catalina?
0: Oh,
1: yeah. Catalina's
0: nice,
1: yeah.
0: The wine mixer. Yeah.
2: Wine mixer.
1: The wine mixer. Catalina wine mixer.
0: The best
1: Step
0: part,
1: Brothers.
0: During the race, they actually had a Goose and Maverick
1: like a flyover?
0: No, like
1: impersonator.
0: Impersonator.
1: Oh, fun.
0: They had them there. It was the dumbest thing I've ever seen in my life.
1: I kind of love
0: had
1: that.
0: Them there.
2: You know,
1: I was on a whale watching trip in January off Coronado, and this fighter plane like buzzed us, and I could see like the tail light up, and it was really cool. It was so cool, you guys.
2: I bet.
1: And
2: you
1: I've
2: seen whales.
1: I did see a whale. Okay. I saw it breach. That was really cool too.
2: Fighter jet and
1: a
2: whale.
1: Which was cooler. It was a really,
2: it's kind of awesome.
1: It was an A+ afternoon.
0: Yeah, so I'm just watching the race, and all of a sudden, it's like, oh, there's Patrick Mahomes. Oh, there's Travis Kelce. Oh, there's Austin Swift.
1: Oh, so you were watching the race.
0: There's Estee Haim. Like, it was his whole seemingly bridal party because, again, Taylor Swift's brother was there hanging out with them along with Jason Kelce. It was a blast.
2: Yeah, well, it was. I'm like, why is this difficult for people to figure out? So everybody was like, there's all this activity in Rhode Island and all this activity in L.A. It's just boys and girls weekends before the wedding.
0: It's like bachelor party.
2: Exactly.
0: Bachelorette party.
2: I can't believe the time has already flown by, you guys. We have to run. But the good news is you can hear us tomorrow again on the radio Monday through Friday on MyTalk, or download us wherever you get your podcasts. Leave us a review. But at the end of the day, we'd love for you to head over to our YouTube channel, like, subscribe, ring that notification bell, and hype us over at
0: Blinded by the
1: Item.
2: Bye!
1: Bye. Where talk is fun.
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7: 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Dial #250, say Mike Rowe. That's #250, say Mike Rowe. And happy birthday to us.
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10: I need some information.
11: Well, Olivia Rodrigo has earned her third number one on the Billboard 200 charts as You Seem Pretty Sad for a Girl So in Love bows atop the chart. Rodrigo previously scored number ones with her debut album Sour back in 2021 and its follow-up Guts back in 2023. And she is currently ramping up her massive international Unraveled tour, which kicks off September 25th. In some other news, Netflix has released the first trailer for its new show called Alley Cats. This is a six-part series described as a slacker sitcom and follows the trials and tribulations of a group of British cats from all walks of society who seek companionship while ruminating on everyday life. This show stars Ricky Gervais and it will be available on Netflix on August 7th. And finally, more cat show related news. Aubrey Plaza took to Instagram on Saturday afternoon to announce that Amazon has canceled her animated comedy series Kevin after just one season. Kevin followed a spoiled house cat who joins a family of strays in the New York City shelter after his owner breaks up with him. Fortunately, though, it looks like the viewership wasn't there for the show, and that's why it has been canceled by Amazon after just one season. Again, that show was called Kevin. It was about a cat, and Audrey Plaza was involved in the creative direction of that show. All right, that'll wrap up the dirt for this hour. For more entertainment news, go to MyTalk1071.com. 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

0: Welcome back to the Adventures of Bradley and Dawn on My Talk 107.1. Lee and I are just having a...
1: I'm giving you a little production lesson.
0: Good old gab fest behind the scenes. We're like, oh, I guess we have to do an actual program.
1: Oh, yeah.
0: You might be, I've heard...
1: What have you heard?
0: A little mother of the bridezilla.
1: Oh my God, so
0: Do you guys
1: hard.
0: Know that Leah's daughter... Have you talked about this?
1: This
0: is not personal. I'm not revealing anything.
1: No,
0: right?
1: No. And Zoe gave me permission to talk about it on the air before she even put on Instagram.
0: Zoe is engaged.
1: Zoe's
0: congratulations.
1: Engaged
0: which
1: to
0: means
1: Novena. We love them.
0: Which means there's a wedding in your future.
1: Mm-hmm.
0: And as the mother of the bride,
1: mm-hmm.
0: how is this affecting you?
1: This is all about me. What do you mean, Bradley? This is my wedding.
0: No, are you seriously that kind of mom? Like, give me a like. How are you approaching this? First of all, do you know when the wedding's going to be?
1: We are working that out. Oh, this is my wedding.
0: Yeah. Girl, you already have a wedding.
1: I had two weddings.
0: What?
1: To the same guy.
0: Oh, I was going to say.
1: We had a little mini wedding, and then a year later, we had a big wedding. Both were classy affairs. Both had their own little themes. And
0: why did you need two weddings?
1: Oh, I mean, Zoe was walking, but
0: I'll never understand straight people.
1: I know.
0: I'm kidding.
1: Just because I love a party. Because I love weddings.
0: Okay, so clearly then this is going to be a lot. Is your daughter fine with this behavior?
1: Oh, yeah, totally.
0: Okay, so what's your vision? You're like, I don't care what she wants.
1: This is my vision. Late summer. Outdoors. Well, my first vision got scrapped. We had to kibosh my first vision.
0: So she does stand up for herself.
1: Did, yeah.
0: Okay,
1: oh,
0: so
1: yeah.
0: what did you want that you didn't get?
1: You know, I actually had the wedding in my dreams. So, and then
0: No. I just mean like you had an idea first
1: that
0: she was going to do XYZ that fell through.
1: So my first little mini wedding was at the state capitol in Montana.
0: Okay.
1: And Zoe's partner, Novena, is a tour guide at the capitol here in Minnesota. So I said, why don't you do a classy little civil ceremony at the Capitol?
0: And what'd she say?
1: A hard pass.
0: Yeah,
1: no
0: why?
1: Thanks, Mom. I don't know.
0: Did she want something in a church or in a...
1: No, we're not going to do church. So we did kind of talk about outdoors.
0: Okay.
1: Late summer.
0: Yeah.
1: And I'm thinking sunflowers, bright dahlias or, you know, those zinnias, whatever, the big fluffy ones that they have at the fair.
0: Yeah.
1: Jewel tones, harvest jewel tones.
0: I love that you're already like jewel tones.
1: Every
0: I'm like,
1: table.
0: What kind of wedding are you going to have? She's like, we're going to have dahlias. We're going to have
1: dahlias,
0: jewel tones.
1: And then on the tables, we're going to have mismatched but coordinated French linens, you know, like rough edge. And
0: you've got the fabrics picked out.
1: I do.
0: But the venue, where's it going to be? Somewhere outdoors, like a park
1: thinking
0: or what?
1: Like Carpenter Nature Center, something like that.
0: Oh, wow.
1: So they're on kind of on
0: and
1: point
0: she's
1: with
0: fine
1: this.
0: With that?
1: They are considering it's going on the Pinterest board.
0: Is there some hesitation on her part?
1: Not necessarily.
0: What is her approach to you having a role or what your role is? Is she like, okay, Mom, calm down. This is...
1: No.
0: Or is this like, hey, Mom, I need your help?
1: Okay. Yeah. So we had our first kind of like mini planning meeting on Saturday.
0: How'd that go?
1: It was great. We went and got our hair done together, got our color done. And then we had a little brainstorming session with our hairdresser, Sean. Shout out to her and these great highlights at Yard House there in St. Louis Park afterwards. So we had to have some chicken tendies and some Brussels sprouts and talk about some stuff. So,
0: oh my God, I love it.
1: Some kind of ideas came out.
0: So what is the thing that you think is going to be the most difficult to nail her down?
1: You know, Zoe's a pretty easygoing kind of person, pretty go with the flow. The first difficult was they really initially wanted to do it in 2028, like have a long engagement, which I was totally fine with. That's good. But then a couple weeks ago, she said, you know, I think maybe I just want to do it next summer. And I was like, I think that's great. Like,
0: well, yeah, that is great, but it's June 22nd.
1: So then... I'm like, we need to lock down dates now for next summer.
0: Yeah, because I guarantee there are people who locked them down last year.
1: Mm-hmm, exactly. So that might put a little hinge on it.
0: But, I mean, again, do you know how many people she's going to have?
1: Well, I mean, at least 35 on the guest list are going to have the same last name.
0: Okay.
1: So probably going to do like a small wedding and then like a big reception party.
0: Got it. So smaller wedding. But that's pretty common, right?
1: Yeah.
0: And reception, are you envisioning? I heard something about a mashed potato bar earlier.
1: I'm going to bring that up because I really love the mashed potato bar we had.
0: What is this? I've never... What, tell me about a mashed
1: potato.
0: Didn't you
1: have that? Were you at the company party
0: that
1: last
0: was,
1: year?
0: Yes, you're absolutely right.
1: At our Hubbard Christmas party.
0: Are you sure you wanted to do a mashed potato bar?
1: Well, if it's in summer, probably not.
0: Maybe not.
1: That's a little heavy and a little hot.
0: It just seems heavy. Maybe we'll and very carby.
1: Maybe we'll do that for the shower.
0: Okay, is she going to do a cake?
1: Well,
0: we I'm were, all about the food. I'm
1: okay,
0: like, okay,
1: so we were talking about that. Oh yeah, we were talking about food too. She did request chicken tenders. I'm not solely
0: I
1: sold
0: love
1: on
0: your
1: that.
0: Daughter. I love your daughter.
1: So maybe midnight snack chicken tenders.
0: Why can't we get Cane's to do
1: Cane's.
0: Like a? Is their last name going to be Cane or something? Do they have a branding last name that we could
1: no.
0: go to a brand for?
1: No. Not really, but my parents did make a custom brand for my sister for a wedding gift.
0: Oh, okay.
1: It was cute. That was a good gift.
0: You mean like a cow brand?
1: Yeah, a cattle. And they registered
0: I
1: it with a...
0: like an actual brand.
1: Oh, like the
0: like
1: brand.
0: A brand deal.
1: Well, we could get a... I could get this sponsored.
0: I love it.
1: Star
0: Girl,
1: Jones.
0: Tell me you lived
1: Star
0: in Montana
1: Jones.
0: Without telling me you lived in Montana.
1: You got to register those brands.
0: No, I just meant because, you know, like, for example, our good friend Elizabeth Reese, I think I'm remembering this correctly. She had a friend whose last name, a married last name was Mars, right?
1: Okay.
0: Was it Mars?
1: So then they did like
0: think,
1: Mars
0: and
1: bars.
0: So then, but the company literally like took on their wedding as like, and they had like some, a signature.
1: That's fun.
0: I think it was Mars. Yeah. Anyway. So I'm just saying like, let's come up with some.
1: Do that.
0: Some.
1: Yeah.
0: Funds. No? Okay. Mm-hmm. Anyway.
1: I'm into this. I do want...
0: But what's the...
1: I'm not opposed to corporate sponsors.
0: Where does Momzilla come in?
1: Well, you don't know. I mean, we kind of started talking about some stuff, and I have some things that you need. And actually, I was validated today because I was looking at this. Here are five things wedding guests complain about.
0: Oh, sure.
1: And yeah. The first thing was something that we talked about because I said, we're going to have an open bar.
0: Yeah.
1: And Zoe's like, well, that's on you. And I was like, well, your father and I are paying for this. So
0: why is it important to you to have an open bar?
1: Because this is actually the number one thing that wedding guests complain about is having a cash bar.
0: Yeah. They want, as in they want a cash bar.
1: No, they want
0: an open
1: bar. I mean,
0: they want an open bar.
1: An open bar.
0: They don't want to have to pay for drinks.
1: And like, no one likes to pay for drinks at a wedding. Like, yeah. And we get it if your budget's tight. There are, you know... ways around that.
0: Yeah.
1: You know, and even like, you know, you can have a dirty soda bar or something.
0: But why
1: like
0: is
1: that.
0: It important? Like, why for you are you just like, we got to have an open bar?
1: I just think it's what you do. I think when you're hosting a wedding, mm-hmm. you are hosting people.
0: Yeah.
1: And my family's Irish Catholic and a little problematic.
0: Well, there you go.
1: So, I mean, to get down to it.
0: Problematic or just Irish Catholic?
1: Irish Catholic. Yeah. Yeah. So,
0: okay,
1: and that was something that my mom said too. You know, when we were planning my wedding, my mother was like, no, you can have a limited open bar. And I was like, here's the deal. You're going to pick out a cocktail, Zoe. Like, we'll make a signature cocktail.
0: Yeah.
1: Something you can batch up.
0: Yeah.
1: And it's special.
0: Yeah.
1: And then you have a, you know, beer and wine.
0: Yeah. No, I like
1: That's
0: that.
1: That's simple and people can have a drink.
0: My cousin.
1: Probably going to have Prosecco.
0: I like it. My cousin got married in Boston and they, basically, the reception was at this restaurant that they just took over for the reception.
1: Yeah.
0: And it was a full open bar. And I don't drink, obviously, but Jamie does. And he was like, this is the most magical thing ever. Because, it's, like, it wasn't,
1: yeah.
0: You don't have to worry about, you know, like, make sure it's this kind of drink or that kind of drink. And it's got to be before this time. And again,
1: yeah,
0: those things all make perfect sense.
1: It's fine.
0: But if you can swing it.
1: Yeah. You know. We went to a really nice, classy grown-up wedding in Baltimore mm-hmm. in April. And it was one of the best weddings we went to. And I loved it. Yeah. The rehearsal dinner. It's like it was at an Italian restaurant that they just kind of took over. And yeah, just open bar. And, you know, I want a martini, you know,
0: yeah.
1: We're at an Italian place. I'm going to have some, you know.
0: Yeah, exactly. Do you have any idea or does she have any thoughts? Does mom have any thoughts
1: does
0: on
1: Zoe
0: food?
1: Have any of her own
0: like
1: thoughts?
0: Sit down dinner, buffet.
1: Yeah. Well, you know, we're big fans of Tanucci's in Newport. Tanucci's has catered a lot of our special events.
0: Okay.
1: And they do great events and they do great food. So, you know, something that it'll be, you know, nothing super outrageous, but probably have a little French flair to some things.
0: Mm-hmm. You got to have like some worldly international mm-hmm, something. Mm-hmm. I mean, if you guys don't know Leah, I mean, you're a globetrotter.
1: Yeah. And so is Zoe.
0: I was going to say. So have we talked dresses?
1: Her friend is making her dress
0: okay.
1: as a wedding gift to her.
0: Wow.
1: Her friend
0: is
1: Bridget, her ride or die, who lives in Los Angeles, is an amazing seamstress. They like to do these nerdy things. They go to Renaissance balls.
0: Okay.
1: They, you know, love that.
0: What the hell is a Renaissance ball?
1: It's like you
0: ball?
1: Dress up like Bridgerton and you go and wear fancy dresses.
0: Oh.
1: And cosplay as like Jane Austen.
0: Oh
1: like
0: my God,
1: Austin
0: that
1: Land.
0: Sounds so fun. So where do they do this?
1: They've done one in Oregon. They did one here in St. Paul.
0: So like just their friends or this is like a group?
1: Groups put them on.
0: Oh, okay.
1: Yeah, they did one at the Hill House last year.
0: Did they?
1: Yeah.
0: And they're called Renaissance balls?
1: Well,
0: or
1: there's
0: some
1: something
0: kind of...
1: like that. I mean, there's yeah. different, like, yeah.
0: Okay.
1: Or Regency ball. Sorry.
0: Regency. I was going to say Renaissance is giving me like Renfest.
1: Yeah. They love that too.
0: With wenches and beer steins. Yeah. But, yeah.
1: So yeah, she's going to have the wedding dress made. And then we talked to the hairdresser, Tashawn, yesterday. And Zoe said, I don't want an updo.
0: She wants long, luscious locks.
1: Long, luscious locks.
0: Does she have long, luscious
1: locks?
0: She does.
1: Yeah.
0: Okay.
1: Got, yeah.
0: So hair, makeup, dress,
1: mm-hmm.
0: food, venue.
1: We got to nail down the venue.
0: Yeah. Because, you have to decide how many guests first, right?
1: Yeah.
0: So then you can
1: figure
0: out the venue.
1: Okay. Yeah.
0: Which is?
1: I think it's going to be probably about 150.
0: Okay.
1: Yeah.
0: That's a nice number.
1: That's a nice number.
0: Yeah. It's not 1,000.
1: No.
0: The Peanut Gallery has a question
1: yes.
0: for you.
2: What are the chances that you would be willing to book Madison Square Garden for this wedding? Or at least Target Center or Grand Casino
1: Target
2: Arena.
1: Target Center. Oh, you know, actually Grand Casino Arena, though. So there's always graduation was.
0: Was it really?
1: No
0: arena weddings,
1: no,
0: probably.
1: No, no. I don't think Zoe's in an arena. She's not a very sports ball, and Novena's not a very sports ball.
0: Well, congratulations,
1: thanks.
0: Of course, again, to the happy couple and the happy mother-in-law.
1: The mother!
0: Well, the mother yes. of the bride and the future mother-in-law of mm-hmm. your son-in-law. Do you like your son-in-law?
1: Oh, we love Novena. They're great. Oh, like, just super smart, and they take really good care of my kid, and yeah.
0: That's wonderful.
1: And love their family. Oh.
0: Fabulous. Yep. Well, I wish them all the best, and
1: thank
0: I can't
1: you.
0: Wait to hear more about it. And when we return on The Adventures of Bradley and Dawn, today with Leah, we're going to do a royal update. King Charles has offered Harry, Meghan, and the kids a place to stay on their visit next month. Will they take him up on the offer? We'll find out.
3: 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You may have heard of the annual TC Pride Parade referred to as the Ashley Rooks Pride Parade. But did you know who Ashley Rooks was? Well, let me tell you. It's been said that Ashley Rooks, a transgender woman, loved parades all her life. In the early 90s, she was the Minneapolis Aquatennial Grand Day Parade Chair and learned what it takes to organize and put on a large-scale parade. After attending the local Pride Parade, Ashley Rooks was disappointed with the disorganization and saw room to improve the free-for-all. And in 1993, took over command of the Twin Cities Pride Parade. Under her leadership, the parade grew from just 30 parade units in 92 to 270 units in 2000, the year of her untimely death. When Ashley Rooks passed away in the summer of 2000, Pride organizers decided to name the parade in her honor. We salute Ashley Rooks and invite you to join us at the parade Sunday, June 28th. See all the ways we're celebrating Pride this month at mytalk1071.com, keyword Pride.
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0: with you this week?
1: Please.
0: Just to make Quinn's editing impossible.
1: I mean, that would be delightful. I wear the same thing literally every day. Good afternoon. Welcome back to The Adventures of Bradley and Dawn. I'm the Bradley. That's the Dawn. But that's not actually Dawn. That's Leah in for Dawn, who will be with us. Oh, not next week, but the week after, because you guys, get this. It's kind of a bleep fest for the next couple of weeks. It's going to be me and Leah through Thursday, and then me and Paul on Friday, as Dawn is out at a, get this, silent retreat.
0: A silent shh. We're not talking about it.
1: I know. Which I just love for her, and I can't wait. I wonder if she'll have to, like, remember to talk when she comes back.
0: I think she's going to, like, have just total constant stream of consciousness verbal diarrhea when she comes back. She's going to be like, yeah,
1: I'm just going to, like, put a pin in her, and then I will just drink my coffee while she talks at me. But then we are both gone the following week. So next week, Dawn and I are gone.
0: What's happening
1: the
0: then?
1: The rest of the...
0: It's not your problem. You don't have to worry about it, right?
1: The rest of the station is here. Yeah. We're the only ones off the air. Then the following week, when everyone is off the air, except for Dawn and Steve, because they're still on the air, Dawn and I will be back on the air.
0: Oh, so you're going to flip
1: after the 4th.
0: So you're going to be best ofs next week.
1: We'll be, The Adventures of Bradley and Dawn will be best ofs next week.
0: Excellent.
1: While the rest of the station is live, and then while half the station disappears, the midday shows will be live the week after the 4th of July, and then we'll both be together the week after that.
0: Okay.
1: But then I think the morning show is still off the air that week. You are probably working.
0: I'm here until Kendall gets back.
1: You literally.
0: Kendall had a baby. It's a boy.
1: We had a baby. It's a boy.
0: What's that from? It's that old long distance
1: commercial.
0: We had
1: a baby. It's a boy.
0: We were doing like collect calls.
1: That's right. Oh my God. Stormer, you don't remember that.
2: Nope. I do not.
0: Do you know what a collect call is?
1: Do you know what a long distance phone call
2: is?
1: I do.
2: I remember the days where I had to wait until what, like 9 or 10 p.m. when I could send free text messages. And calls.
0: I mean, that's close.
1: So they used to have this thing where you could call collect.
2: Yes.
1: Where you'd be like, I'd like to play. Like, I'm like, not going to pay for
0: you
1: the.
0: State your name. And I'm your name would be, Mom, pick me up.
1: Yep. So like, Mom, pick me up is calling you. Would you like to accept the charges?
0: And your mother would just
1: and
0: say
1: they
0: no.
1: had commercials where the guy was just trying to tell his parents they had a baby. And they're like, the name is We Had a Baby, It's a Boy.
2: I think one of my old.
1: It made. Yeah, you had to be there.
2: Do you guys remember the old singular? Remember singular?
0: Cellular?
2: Yeah. When they had the drop call commercials and it would be somebody like, hey, we're announcing the gender of our baby. And then. It's like dead silence, and they just think, oh, what, you don't like that or something? It's good stuff.
0: Oh, drop calls are so much hijinks.
1: Have you heard of a rotary phone?
0: I screwed up the number. Got to start all over.
1: We could just do this all day, but ripping. I did want to tell you about...
0: Let's talk about the royals.
1: King Charles.
0: King Charles.
1: And
0: so
1: Prince...
0: glad he finally got his job.
1: Harriet... And Meghan Markle, because Prince Harry and Meghan Markle are due to visit the United Kingdom in July. This is a first for them, I think, in 4 years, to bring their entire family with the kids back to the UK. And this is all, of course, for the Invictus Games, if I remember correctly.
0: That he founded.
1: Yep, which is his, you know, very special project. Apparently, supposedly, King Charles has offered them a place to stay. Now, whether or not they're going to take it remains to be seen. What do you think? Do you think Harry and Meghan will stay on royal property? Because I will say, let me give you a little heads up. The last time the king offered to give them a place to stay, they declined.
0: Well, it just depends how close they are to their Marriott Bonvoy Platinum status. Do they need a couple extra nights?
1: That's the way I would be thinking about it.
0: That's a market I do sometimes. Yeah. No offense, Mom. We're staying at the Marriott.
1: Yeah.
0: We're two nights away. A little bit.
1: And there's free breakfast, and no offense, but their eggs are a little
0: better.
1: Yeah.
0: Yeah. I don't know if they're going to, I am saying probably not. I don't think they're going to stay.
1: Yeah, I think that's a good bet. I feel like the fact that Meghan is going to be in that country is like big enough, and she was probably like, I'll come to the country, but I am not staying with your parents.
0: Staying with your dad and your weird stepmom.
1: Exactly.
0: Also, I think there might be like just a little bit of, and I doubt this is the first thing in their mind, but a little protocol. They are not royals anymore. So they're really not, I mean, yes, as a guest, but they gave that up. So they're not entitled to the public funded

0: you know.
1: Oh, yeah, they do get a certain amount of security, and I think that's the reason they're coming back is because they were gifted, not gifted, but they were given more security than they had had in the past, and therefore I think that's what Harry, you know, that's why he decided to bring them.
0: Yeah.
1: But I think it might be a little too much to ask for them to stay on property.
0: And I don't know if the public wants that.
1: Yeah, true. That's a good point. All right, when we come back on The Adventures of Bradley and Dawn, Leah finished a TV series that finished itself. We'll tell you about it when we come back right here on My Talk 107.1.
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18: And your 5 Eyewitness News Twin Cities weather this hour is brought to you by YMCA of the North. Forecast for the rest of today, mostly sunny skies with a high of 79. Partly cloudy tonight with a low of 59. Looking at you tomorrow for your Tuesday, cloudy skies with showers and thunderstorms possible in the afternoon with a high of 75. And right now, My Talk 76 and partly cloudy.

0: You finished a TV show, Leah, that a lot of people watched, but apparently not enough people because, well, the series was canceled.
1: Well, it's surprising because a lot of people watched The Burrows this summer.
0: Yeah, so this was Netflix?
1: Netflix.
0: Right, and The Burrows, this was supposed to be a post Stranger Things experience.
1: It's geriatric Stranger Things.
0: Basically, right?
1: And yeah, it's the Duffer Brothers.
0: It's the Duffer Brothers. And I think if I remember correctly, the scuttle was essentially because they're going to...
1: Paramount. Yes.
0: Netflix was like, yeah, we're done with this. And I wonder, though, because it did have critical acclaim and you liked it and you'll tell us why, maybe either Paramount or somebody else will bring it back?
1: They could. Now... unpack that just a little bit. One, I'm just going to tell you about why I love this show, first off. We jumped in on it a few weeks ago, Mark and I started watching this one together. It's just really good. It brought me back to that first season of Stranger Things. It's very, it's similar. It's got this, you know, everything's normal, idyllic, you know, everything looks fine. And then there's some evil lurking underneath and we get to the mystery of it.
0: Yeah.
1: The cast was fantastic. Gina Davis in her, you know.
0: Yeah, there were some big names in this
1: first
0: show.
1: First role, yeah. Alfred Molina. I'm trying to think. Bill Pullman was in it. It just really top 10, you know, talent right there. Great cast, great chemistry, great
0: sets. So
1: give
0: me a thumbnail plot.
1: Yeah. So, Sam Cooper, played by El Molina from the Spider-Man movies.
0: Yeah.
1: And other great things, moves to a retirement community in the New Mexico desert.
0: Okay.
1: His daughter's played by Jenna Malone, and she brings him there. Now, everything here is mid-century modern perfect.
0: Love it.
1: It's gorgeous. You would it looks like Palm Springs.
0: Yeah.
1: Everything. Everybody plays pickleball. They have a little Mexican restaurant in the middle of town. It's like a Disneyland retirement village. It looks
0: everything
1: ideal.
0: Seems perfect.
1: Everything is perfect.
0: Until.
1: The opening scene is a little jump scare. There's these creatures coming out at night, snatching old ladies.
0: Whoa.
1: Yeah. Well, like, as we find out, like, going into the residents' houses at night and doing something to them that they don't know.
0: Okay.
1: And it's creepy, and they have, you know, weird tentacles and stuff like that. So, it's scary right off the bat. You know something's going on, and he kind of figures it out right away.
0: How many episodes is this?
1: 8 episodes, I believe.
0: Now, I mean, you liked it, and I want you to tell me why or the things that you liked about it. But other than, you know, it was sort of giving you like Stranger Things vibes.
1: Mm-hmm.
0: But do you think, like, because it was canceled, is there still value in us sitting down and watching this? Like, are we going to feel
1: some
0: sort of resolution at the end?
1: You are. And so what I was reading in this Hollywood Reporter article that came out last week with Gina Davis on the tail of the news of it being canceled. She was surprised because there was such great chemistry. There was such great response. It had such great ratings initially. But she said that the series creators actually confided in her and the cast that they had been told to make it more of a capsule series, to not leave
0: like
1: it open ending.
0: Yeah.
1: Yeah. So I think when you get to the ending, I was actually very happy with the ending and the way it was all wrapped up.
0: Oh, okay, good.
1: Now there's a little glimmer or flicker that a door could be opened to continue some adventures.
0: Sure.
1: But the storyline, neat, bow on it, and satisfying.
0: Okay. So do you think maybe there's a chance that somebody else might pick this up and run with it?
1: I absolutely. I think there could be. I don't think you necessarily need to.
0: Oh, okay.
1: Like, I think it's fine. I don't think everything needs...
0: Well, so that's good.
1: ...a
0: yeah.
1: continuation.
0: Thank
1: I was
0: you.
1: A little
0: I agree.
1: Mad at first because I heard the news before I finished the series.
0: Yeah.
1: So I'm glad I did, finish the series and I was pretty satisfied with it.
0: Good.
1: But it's a fun watch. It's a little scary.
0: Funny.
1: It's funny. And it just plays on the whole, you know, boomer generation.
0: Yeah.
1: Pushing, you know, the octogenarian, septuagenarian, you know, ages.
0: Do you know that X just, like, Generation X just
1: us?
0: Turned 60?
1: Oh my gosh. Our friends are 60.
0: Like the leading edge. Like, because we're younger.
1: Yeah. We're young.
0: Young
1: Xers.
0: Yes.
1: I'm kind of a cusper, actually.
0: Are you?
1: I am.
0: A millennial cusp?
1: Mm-hmm.
0: What year were you born again?
1: 77.
0: 77, yeah. Well, 80 is really
1: is
0: the
1: 80.
0: Cusp. Nice try. I see what you're trying to do over
1: Stolen
0: there.
1: Stolen valor right there.
0: She's like, I'm actually more like a millennial.
1: I'm more like Sturmer
0: like,
1: than
0: are
1: Bradley.
0: You know?
1: Are you, though?
0: No, I feel firmly planted and am proud of my Gen X status. Yes. Why was I taking us off topic? I don't know. You absolutely loved it. So now I'm glad you said that, because I kind of wrote the show off like, okay, I'm not going to watch this because it's canceled. But I feel like if I wanted to sit down and have, you know, a nice little 8-episode journey with something,
1: yeah,
0: this would be perfect.
1: And I watched it over a couple, they're like an hour each.
0: Oh, okay.
1: Yeah. So I watched it over a couple weeks, about 3 weeks it took us to kind of finish it up. And that was great.
0: Are you watching anything else right now that you're obsessed with?
1: Let's see. What else am I watching that I'm obsessed with? Yes, I am. On Tuesday night, so tomorrow night on Hulu, the new Mindy Kaling show, Not Suitable for Work, is going to drop their weekly episode.
0: Okay.
1: If you love New Girl, if you love The Mindy Project, you're going to love this show. It is so funny. And I'm obsessed with it.
0: It's on Hulu.
1: It's on Hulu. It's their Tuesday night. It's like a half hour. I think they are releasing 2 episodes a week.
0: Oh, okay.
1: Let's see. Let's put this up here. And what I kind of loved about it, I was like, read the preview for next week's, and they were like, the Christmas episode. And it's not even our last episode yet.
0: That's hilarious.
1: That's kind of funny. Mindy Kaling is so great. And she puts a couple Easter eggs in there and, you know, makes some jokes about BJ Novak and... it's young 20-somethings with their first real professional jobs living in New York City.
0: Yeah.
1: And the hijinks and the romances that ensue.
0: Well, and you are also reality obsessed.
1: I am a little reality
0: obsessed.
1: Are there
0: any reality shows that you're watching right now? By the way, if you're just joining us, that's Leah. You know her voice because she's everywhere on the station. She's in for Dawn this week and most of the week. And so I just wanted to pick her TV brains.
1: Well, most of our sales team here are awesome. My Talk 107.1 sales team. Love those ladies. We were obsessed with Summer House.
0: You guys were having watch parties, wearing pajamas and things.
1: On the company one.
0: Yeah, I'm kind of jealous because, I don't know if you know this, we do a show during that time. So you guys were all just hanging out, having fun watching Summer House.
1: Yeah, watching Summer House. It was an explosive season with some serious drama that came out, some real life reality TV drama that came out between West and Amanda. Hooking up while they were with other people.
0: I don't know why.
1: Ruining the friend group.
0: I don't know why. Okay, so as somebody who has zero interest in that show, tell me why I need to watch it. Like, why do you think because I do think this particular experience, like with Summer House this year, like people who you would not expect are obsessed with the storylines.
1: Yeah, it's just kind of funny. You know, I don't know if you would like it.
0: Okay.
1: It's been on for 10 years.
0: Yeah.
1: It's 10 seasons. So it's really like a relationship with these people. And we've seen Amanda and Kyle's relationship, and it's been messy, and he is problematic. And we went into this season watching, hating Kyle. And at the end, we're like, oh, actually, Kyle's not that bad. Kyle is still that bad. He really is. And we've seen glimpses of that. But also I think like when you're in your 40s, which most of these, they're in their 30s and now into their 40s, that's again the time where you need to just stop doing a summer share with your friends and book your Marriott hotel room.
0: Yeah, I know, because I think that's the thing where I'm like, I just don't really have time for other people's drama when it's petty drama. But I remember that period of life when you were all about the petty drama.
1: Oh, some petty drama. This is other people's petty drama.
0: Yeah.
1: I love it. It's fun. Now, Summer House has spun off into a show called In the City, where Summer House is these people from New York City, and they film them at their Hampton summer house every summer, and they throw these parties. So now we're in the winter, the fall and winter months, back in the city, and we're following the summer house people doing their regular work, not on vacation. And that's kind of fun, too. So we're seeing these characters, this cast, in a different environment. So that's a fun watch.
0: It's kind of genius. And
1: if you need your summer house fix, I've
0: been
1: telling
0: everybody.
1: This is
0: Bravo, right?
1: This is all Bravo, and I watch it on Peacock the next day.
0: Yeah, you get all your Bravo stuff on Peacock.
1: Yeah, because I don't have cable anymore. Who's got time for that?
0: Cable?
1: Cable?
0: What's that? My mother has cable. Okay.
1: Lucky.
0: Well, she's a boomer. When we come back on The Adventures of Bradley and Dawn, it turns out, And by the way, we talked about Burroughs. We talked about Summer House. We talked about, what was the last?
1: Not Suitable for Work, NSFW on Hulu.
0: Yep, that's coming up on Hulu. All right, when we come back, 2/3 of people say they have a secret snack stash. 6% say their secret snack stash is not in their house, which begs the question, where the hell is it? We'll find out and talk your secret snacks. When we come back right here on My Talk 107.1.
1: Keep that dumb button handy.
0: Exactly.
2: It's hot to go. 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
3: Jennifer Lopez says she regrets not embracing single life sooner. I've been doing it all wrong.
0: Okay.
1: The most serial dater of serial daters.
3: I've been doing it all. Yeah, we know you've been doing it all wrong. And yes, you should be single.
4: And this is as she's promoting Office Romance.
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4: Oh, no, that just failed because that wasn't me being my authentic self.
3: Yeah.
1: She was working through some stuff with that whole project.
4: And everyone should have known it, and somebody should have said something to her, and nobody did.
3: Just write
4: your diary. You need some close people in your life to say, J-Lo, you're going through something right now. Don't spend the $50 million on the album, the tour, and the documentary, all of which were hilariously bad. Office Romance, exclusively on Netflix. There you go, Jennifer Lopez. I did exactly what you wanted us.
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14: Survey set.
0: Everybody's talking to people with clipboards. I don't think people do that anymore. I keep getting survey requests via text, and I never respond. Are those legit, or is somebody trying to scam me?
1: I think they're legit.
0: Because people ask me my opinions about all sorts of things by text, and I'm very afraid to click on anything. Anyway, good afternoon. Welcome back to the Adventures of Bradley and Leah today. Two-thirds of Americans say they love to snack from their secret snack...
1: Secret snack stash.
0: Secret snack stash. Thank you very much. 6% of people, though, say their snack stash is, like, outside their house. Mm-hmm. I don't understand what that means, but do you have a secret snack stash? Snack.
1: I have several.
0: Careful. Secret snack stash. We're just going to call it a triple S. You got a triple S?
1: I have several triple S's.
0: Several?
1: And I can tell you the genesis of why I do.
0: Okay.
1: Did you ever, either of you, Stormy, did you ever read the Babysitter Club books?
13: No, I haven't.
0: I'm aware of them, but no, that was not my chosen genre.
1: That's fine. It's totally okay if you didn't.
0: Yeah.
1: There was a character in there that I identified with the most, and that was Claudia. The artsy one.
0: Okay.
1: And she had to hide junk food from her strict parents. And so she had like a hollow book that she would hide Twizzlers in.
0: Oh my God, I love it. So do you have a secret book of Twizzlers?
1: I kind of do. I have a nightstand because I'm a grown ass lady with a house in my bedroom.
0: Nightstand in your bedroom. So
1: a nightstand in my bedroom. And my husband may have opened my drawer the other day and found a half-eaten package of Nutter Butters.
0: A half-eaten package of Nutter Butters. Yeah, okay.
1: I've resealed them and then just keep them in my nightstand.
0: Yeah, because you never know when you're going to wake up in the middle of the night and need, you know, some Nutter Butter. I do love that they're Nutter Butters because those are my favorite store-bought cookies.
1: Yeah, for a sandwich cookie, they're good.
0: Yeah.
1: But I did actually, speaking of sandwich cookie, here's a sandwich cookie for you
0: to try. Can I have one?
1: So this, I brought an assortment.
0: She literally got snacks in the break store.
1: From, I have a work secret snack stash.
0: Apparently.
1: By my desk. I won't tell you where it is. But yeah, I need to replenish it. Because we've been snacking a lot this summer.
0: Yeah, that's true.
1: So I brought from my secret snack stash today these Lotus Biscoff vanilla cream sandwich cookies.
0: Is that what you're eating, Stormer? We're both eating these.
1: Yeah,
0: thank you.
1: I bought these in Amsterdam when I was there.
0: I love Biscoff cookies.
1: And then you put that vanilla cream in the middle?
0: Yeah. Anytime I'm on the airplane, I'm getting these.
1: No, Biscoff is elite. We love it. So I got that, and then I grabbed some Mauna Loa garlic onion macadamia nuts.
0: And then you brought these, those almonds from Korea, the ones we've tried on this very show for Food Porn Friday called HBAF. That's the brand name, which you can buy at Costco, but you can't get this flavor at Costco.
1: No.
0: It's called, well, the
1: garlic bread almonds.
0: These are so good. Amazing. Because not only do they taste like garlic bread, but they come with little garlic bread pieces.
1: Little pieces of garlic bread in there.
0: You get the onion.
1: Like little croutons, but they're...
0: You get the, you get the garlic bread almond, and then you get the little, like, garlic bread crouton bits.
1: And I like it because it's got a little hint of honey in it.
0: It is weirdly a little sweet.
1: It's kind of weird. It's like a sweet salty, which I don't mind.
0: I do like a sweet and salty experience.
1: You got to be in the mood.
0: I have a friend who was in town this weekend, and we were talking about this. She cannot abide sweet and salty. Like, she doesn't want any, like, vegetable to be sweet, and she doesn't want anything sweet to be salty.
1: Mm-hmm.
0: She has very specific, rigid,
1: Zoe's like,
0: kind of
1: like that with, like, meat.
0: Salty.
1: She's like, meat, like, ham. She doesn't like
0: my,
1: ham.
0: My mom
1: she doesn't
0: is the
1: want
0: same way.
1: Sweet meat.
0: Yeah. And I'm like,
1: give me some honey barbecue
0: wings. All those mouth feels.
1: Yeah.
0: I'm fine with it. So your secret snack stash is your bedside table.
1: Mm-hmm. I have my bedside table, and I have my office hidden drawer.
0: My primary snack stash is so good at hiding things because I forget that it's there. So we have these cabinets, and above the cabinet there's a space, and there's like tchotchkes, like there's like a milk crate and like some, you know, like a vase. And then there's like a basket.
1: Country goose motif.
0: Exactly. And with the little bow tie or the little kerchief.
1: A little bonnet.
0: But I have a little wicker basket that sits atop one of those. And that's where I put like
1: my
0: sweet treats.
1: There.
0: But it's kind of out of the line of sight. So you don't, when you walk into the kitchen, you don't see it unless you look up. And I literally got some Father's Day gifts yesterday because I don't know if you know this.
1: You're a daddy.
0: I'm a dog dad. And my dog had bought me some treats.
1: Wheezy took her opposable thumbs in her pockets.
0: Card. Aww. And then she got me, get this. And I didn't try them, which is why, because I forgot that I put them up there before I tried them. Peanut butter cups.
1: Mm-hmm. I like peanut butter cups.
0: Graham crack. Was it
1: s'mores?
0: I like
1: where this is going. What?
0: I think they were s'mores. Or no. Peanut butter pie. Peanut butter pie Reese's peanut butter
1: cups. What? I love peanut butter pie.
0: I know. I do too. And the gift showed up. I was like, thank you. And then I put them up there for later. And then I promptly forgot that they were up there. So that's my secret snack stash.
1: Nice.
0: Is above the cabinet.
1: That's not too bad.
0: Do you have any outside of your home? Because apparently 6% of people, by the way, if you're just joining us, we're talking about
1: in the garage?
0: Well, I don't know. It must be maybe in the garage or like in the car.
1: No, I don't snack in my car.
0: I do.
1: Yeah.
0: I like to get a muffin every once in a while from the co-op.
1: Oh, I do love the co-op muffins. They have a good bakery there.
0: They have such a good... They have like the best pumpkin spice muffin. We're outside of pumpkin spice season now, so
1: It's like rhubarb muffin season.
0: It is now, yeah. Mm-hmm. Rhubarb, and they also have a good banana chocolate chip.
1: Oh, love banana chocolate.
0: Real good. Anyway, so I do car snack. You don't car snack?
1: I don't. Well, I got a new car and it's like, I feel like keeping it clean. Oh, and I don't drive that far.
0: A friend, okay.
1: So I drive like 9 minutes max.
0: A friend, well, see, I have like a...
1: You drive over to like your gym and stuff.
0: Yeah. I try not to snack on my way to the gym because nobody wants a full belly when they're ready to work out.
1: No. You get a little bloaty.
0: Yeah. But a friend told me a pro tip. Because I get crumbs everywhere.
1: Yeah.
0: And it drives me nuts, but of course doesn't stop me from actually eating in my car.
1: Why
0: he has
1: would
0: a
1: it?
0: Snack towel.
1: Oh.
0: He's like, if I'm eating something in the car, I just put a towel on my lap. And I was like, oh my God, that's genius. Because inevitably what happens is that stuff falls into my crotch or like under my seat. And then I'm like moving around. So it's like squishing
1: it
0: into
1: in
0: the seat. And then I have a big old stain on my butt.
1: Yeah.
0: Snack towel.
1: Genius. Okay, I like this. I'm going to do that.
0: I mean...
1: I do have my snack out of the house as I have my office snacks.
0: Yeah.
1: And that's kind of always a regular.
0: Our snack situation here at the station has gone downhill. I don't know where your snack stash is. Don't tell me
1: because
0: I don't want to know.
1: Nope.
0: Because I don't need any forced snacking. And as Stormer knows, we have Jess, who has a candy dish. And for some reason this year, she has decided that she is going to fill that thing. And so every day, it's hard not to walk by and grab something out of her.
1: Yeah, I like a little sweet treat. I got some peanut M&Ms in my purse right now.
0: Oh,
1: I guess I have a snack stash on the go. I usually have purse snacks.
0: Well, yeah, I was going to say, women have purses.
1: I do have purse snacks on me most of the time.
0: Peanut M&Ms, what else?
1: Right now I have some peanut M&Ms. There is like some assorted hard candy.
0: Gotta have hard. I love hard
1: and a
0: candy.
1: Snickers, a mini Snickers.
0: Oh, wow. I don't need that. How do you just have a fun size Snickers in your bag?
1: Well, why don't you?
0: Have you had that since like Halloween?
1: No, it's only been there for like 2 days.
0: Oh, did somebody just give it to you? Oh, okay.
1: Yeah, I trick or treat with my purse. I call my purse.
0: She's like
1: a
0: getting random.
1: People put candy in there. Where's those peanut M&M? There's the peanut M&M.
0: Yeah, you got peanut M&M. You got all sorts of Halloween candy. It ain't Halloween. This survey came out. They asked 5,000 people about their snacking habits. Now, this was the other thing that I wanted to talk about in terms of snacking. There are people, 79% of Americans consider themselves, quote, snack people. Well, okay, who's not a snack person, right? But that says... They go on to say preferring, that 79% does, preferring to graze throughout the day rather than stick to traditional meals. I don't do that.
1: No, I like snacks from where I like little, but I like bedtime snacks. Like that, you just totally burped. Like,
0: totally
1: I love
0: burped.
1: That.
0: I'm sorry.
1: It's a garlic bread on.
0: You didn't hear that, did you? Did you hear that?
1: Yeah.
13: Loud and clear.
1: Like it came in my headphones.
0: Okay, can I just tell you really quickly? That hasn't happened in a very long time. And it used to happen enough that they actually would run a promo about me burping. So
1: Bradley's a little gassy.
0: I'm still
1: from
0: here.
1: From all the snacks.
13: Well, maybe I can cut something up for Rocco.
0: Great.
13: Then.
0: Can't wait.
1: Yeah.
0: Can't wait. I didn't know you could hear that. I thought it was just inside.
1: I thought it was quiet. Like when I fart in yoga class.
0: No, that we can hear.
1: Yeah.
0: Thank you.
1: Thank you.
0: What were you talking about before I so rudely interrupted you? It was my burp.
1: Snacks.
0: It was your fault, actually,
1: totally
0: because
1: was.
0: You gave me...
1: I did bring in the
0: you
1: snacks.
0: You gave me food.
1: I did bring in the snacks.
0: You forced me to eat. Oh, 79% of people said that they consider themselves to be snack people, preferring to graze throughout the day rather than stick to traditional meals.
1: Mm-hmm.
0: I like to stick to bedtime snack. You
1: I
0: said
1: like bedtime snacks.
0: Snack.
1: Yeah,
0: tell me about it.
1: I don't really snack all day every day, but I do like a little afternoon snack once in a while. Bedtime snacks, movie snacks.
0: Like, what's a bedtime snack? The Nutter Butters in your bedside table?
1: Ice cream bar usually.
0: Okay.
1: It's like
0: do you always have a treat before bed?
1: Not always, but pretty regularly.
0: Yeah.
1: Yeah, I like a little treat.
0: Stormer, do you have a treat before bed?
13: Sometimes I do, sometimes I don't. I try to leave the bedtime snacks for the weekend more than anything, which I think a lot of people try. Like, they usually eat good on the week and then don't eat as good on the weekend. So, yeah weekend snacks, bedtime snacks.
0: I have had a problem lately because I can't start snacking and then stop. So, I'm in a snacking phase now, and my favorite is just, like, a spoonful of peanut butter and jelly. I just sit at the thing and eat a little peanut butter, a little jelly, a little peanut butter, a little jelly.
1: I've been back on popcorn. I've been hitting the popcorn hard.
0: I like it.
1: Yeah.
0: All right.
1: Let's have some snacks.
0: We'll have some snacks in the break. And when we come back, I went foraging this weekend.
1: Kind of.
0: And I'm going to tell you about it when we come back right here on My Talk 107.1. Not for snacks, but actually
15: Where
0: snack.
15: Talk is fun.
16: 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It brings me joy and happiness.
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3: A dirt alert update.
21: I need to know everything that there is to know.
13: Well, several of the buyers who screened Luca Guadagnino's hotly anticipated artificial movie about OpenAI CEO Sam Altman. So a lot of the studios that have gone to check this film out after Amazon dropped it apparently aren't interested. This includes Focus Features, Warner Brothers, A24, and Netflix. They have all stepped away, according to sources. However, there still may be some suitors like Neon and Mubi who are still pursuing the film. Amazon MGM, which developed Artificial and had it slated for an early 2027 release, walked away from the project entirely, a decision that landed just months after the company announced a $50 billion deal investment with OpenAI as part of a multi-year cloud partnership. Apparently, this film doesn't paint Sam Altman in a very positive light, and now that Amazon and OpenAI are doing business together, that's why they decided to move on from the film. So we'll see if it ends up somewhere. I'm sure somebody will buy it eventually. In some other news, Quentin Tarantino, the director, is working on a new feature project. However, he will not be directing this film. He will be acting in this film. He's actually starring in the film alongside Kylie Minogue. We know that this movie is titled Tangled Up in Blue, but we have very little details, except for some cast members, including Jason Isaacs, Allison Williams, Sophia Boutella, and RZA. We know that they're part of this movie. Otherwise, we don't know anything about it, and that Quentin Tarantino and Kylie Minogue are going to star in it. And finally, Timothée Chalamet and Selena Gomez are teaming up for a film called Not Alone. This is a new alien-themed animated film from Illumination, the creators of the Minions movies, Despicable Me, and the Super Mario movies. This is actually Timothée Chalamet's animation debut. He's going to be playing Joe, an introverted rocket mechanic who lives a quiet life alone, while Gomez is playing Fran, a brilliant astrobotanist who's developing the world's first ever plant-fueled rocket. And this film, Not Alone, will be releasing in theaters April 16th of 2027. All right, that'll wrap up the dirt for this hour. For more entertainment news, go to mytalk1071.com. 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

0: I went foraging this weekend.
1: I'm low-key obsessed with this.
0: I kind of am surprised. Anyway, good afternoon. Welcome back to The Adventures of Bradley and Dawn. So foraging. Have you ever foraged before? What is foraging?
1: I've like done some mushroom picking in my day.
0: Have you really? Okay, that's bold. So
1: I didn't eat anything I got.
0: Do you?
1: I did not have enough confidence in my skills.
0: Basically, then that just means you went on a walk.
1: I basically picked flowers. I remember hiking the woods.
0: So, okay, I'm obsessed with our good friend Nicole Ofterhard.
1: Yes,
0: you remember her from...
1: I love her. She lives in the woods, and she was in the Bake Off, and she's so cool.
0: So she was on Great American Baking Show. She was a finalist, and we are low-key, high-key, up-key, down-key. We're really obsessed with
1: her.
0: I'm
1: super obsessed with her.
0: And if you love sort of that, like, Minnesota life, I feel like she's just living the quintessential Minnesota life up in the woods.
1: Her and then Jonna from Fox Meet Bear. She's another Minnesota kind of earthy forager girl, like, along those same lines.
0: And so she not only bakes, but she does forage. And so she has this series of videos where she just shows you, like, what's in the forest and what she's like. And it just looks magical. So this weekend... I've always known that there are edible things happening. Like, ever since COVID, really, I think, you know.
1: Oh, yeah. Urban foraging really, like, took off. Like, that
0: because
1: was one of
0: we all had a lot of time.
1: It was one of those hobbies.
0: Totally.
1: Yeah.
0: And so I remember at the time sort of reading up on it and just being kind of, you know, watching YouTube videos and things. And so the last couple of weekends, I've just noticed with the blossoming of different things.
1: Yeah.
0: Like, oh, look, there's mulberries over here. Oh, look, there's.
1: Fiddleheads.
0: There was, like, this. There's a particular bush.
1: Full bush.
0: There was a big full bush. Shocker that it was me who found it.
2: Hey, look!
0: And there were some berries on that bush, and I was like, what kind of berries are on that bush? So I took a photo, and then, you know, Apple has that wonderful thing. If you've got an iPhone, I'm sure that the Android...
1: I can do it on Samsung, too.
0: Okay,
1: you're not so special.
0: Fine, whatever. identifies the plant. And lo and behold, it was a Juneberry. And then I was reading up on Juneberries. And apparently Juneberries taste like kind of a combo between an apple and a blueberry.
1: Oh.
0: So then I was like, oh my God, I'm going to pick these berries. Right? So I did. And I ate them and I didn't die.
1: Okay, good.
0: Because that was my biggest fear. Like you said with the mushrooms, I would never pick mushrooms because I don't care. Even if somebody who does mushrooms, I had a friend once who used to go mushroom picking and sell his like mushrooms to restaurants and things.
1: I've bought some back alley morels.
0: I would never in a million years just because I'm terrified that I would die, right? Same with like the berries and things, but I watched a bunch of videos, read up, and they're like, there's no way you can confuse this.
1: Black or blue is okay to eat. Red might be poisonous.
0: Oh, really?
1: White is absolutely poisonous.
0: Well, so Juneberries, turns out, they're totally fine.
1: Okay.
0: And then...
1: Are they blue?
0: They are like a dark red.
1: Okay.
0: Like almost like a purple.
1: Like a mulberry, like kind of looking.
0: Yeah. So then...
1: Are they segmented or...
0: They are not.
1: Okay.
0: They look like a blueberry.
1: Okay.
0: So
1: like a service berry?
0: That's the same thing.
1: Okay.
0: Juneberry, service berry, Saskatoon berry, they're all kind of the same thing.
1: Okay.
0: And they're... Once you see them, you will see them... A lot more places. Like I've been like we go on long walks every day with my dog and through the park and then in our neighborhood. And
1: I saw some on my walk this weekend.
0: I've been seeing them everywhere. Same
1: we
0: with mulberries.
1: A lot of those or service berries, what we call it, in Montana.
0: Oh, okay.
1: Yeah, and I would put them on like oatmeal or cereal.
0: Yeah. So I got a bunch of those this weekend. Then I found a bunch of mulberries. I mean, you will find mulberries in the alley.
1: I just cut down. I paid an exorbitant amount of money to cut down our mulberry tree.
0: Well, because they're invasive. So I've since learned that white mulberries are invasive. I think they come from Asia and they just...
1: Well, it's
0: because
1: what
0: birds,
1: silkworms eat them.
0: Yeah, so they brought them to this country because they thought they were going to feed them to silkworms.
1: Yep.
0: Turns out that industry kind of crapped out and that never worked, but the trees are still here and now they're invasive because birds eat
1: and
0: the
1: messy.
0: Berries and, you know, create
1: Boop
0: the droppings,
1: out.
0: Which is why you'll see them like in the alley or just kind of, you know, weed trees everywhere.
1: Yeah.
0: But
1: the berries, you can eat the
0: berries. You can totally eat the berries. And so I got a bunch of those and a bunch of the June berries.
1: Are they any good? Like a
0: they are. They are actually they? Are really tasty.
1: Okay.
0: Kind of like a raspberry or like a blackberry.
1: Okay.
0: Yeah. Not as, you know, delicious as a raspberry. But so I'm going to make a little forest jam.
1: Yeah. A forest jam. I love that. Ew. So quaint.
0: But I felt really like.
1: I love cottagecore.
0: I will say Jamie did like say, okay. what are these and where did you get them?
1: Right.
0: And then he had to do the research too, even though I had already done it.
1: He had to verify it. Yeah.
0: He thought, like, you're going to kill us.
1: Mm-hmm.
0: I was like, no, I watched Alexis. You know Alexis Nicole? She goes under the handle of Black Forager on Instagram.
1: Is she local?
0: She is one of those people who, she became big, I think, during the pandemic when everybody was starting to pay attention to these things. She takes you through your neighborhood and shows you all the amazing things that you can eat.
1: Oh, yeah. I love her.
0: Yeah.
1: Yep.
0: Alexis Nicole.
1: I'm pulling her up right now.
0: Do you have her last name in front of
1: it
0: you?
1: It is Alexis Nicole.
0: Just, and her handle, I think, is
1: Nicole. Nicole.
0: And then I think her handle is Black Forager. Yep. Yeah. And
1: she's
0: TikTok.
1: In Ohio.
0: And yeah. So anyway, she did a whole thing on, because I was like, mulberries, are you sure I can eat these? It turns out, don't quote me on this, but this is what she said, that if it's, I forget the way she described the berry, articulated.
1: Yeah,
0: berry?
1: Like the segmented ones.
0: Segmented, like yeah. So like a raspberry, blackberry, mm-hmm. like if it looks like that kind of berry, you can eat it.
1: You can eat it. Okay.
0: Yeah. Don't take my word for
1: like
0: that.
1: Like a gooseberry.
0: Yep.
1: I guess I've done a lot of foraging because I grew up in the woods and we would just go pick stuff and eat it.
0: Yeah. Well, I remember as a kid,
1: yeah.
0: we used to do that stuff. And when I was in Scouts,
1: yeah,
0: we used to go pick wild grapes or wild blueberries, like on nature walks mm-hmm. and things like that. But
1: pop a little snack.
0: It does feel kind of fun. You kind of feel like you've, you know.
1: Feel very connected to the earth.
0: I just feel like, you know, in some sort of catastrophe.
1: It's called,
0: at least I would be able to identify a few mouthfuls of things.
1: You're going
0: to eat.
1: There. I'm just saying I'm full on like cottagecore. I just want to wear a prairie dress
0: and live in a mushroom.
1: Yeah. And walk around barefoot. But then I also want Bravo and immunizations.
0: Yeah.
1: So I mean
0: sign me up for that. Where do we get the pioneer with modern day healthcare?
1: Right.
0: Yes.
1: Exactly.
0: And none of the problematic parts of being a pioneer. There was something else. My side of the mountain was critical for my fantastical ideas about this. Did you?
1: I remember that book.
0: So this is our generation.
1: Yes.
0: So this is like the kid who goes and lives in the woods. He like lives in a tree mm-hmm. and has like animal friends and like some old guy who like
1: Cranky Sam or something like that.
0: Yeah. Which I'm like, does anybody think that's kind of weird that an old guy finds a little boy in the forest
1: and they just become friends? They're just friends.
0: The '80s. It was a different time. But that gave me that idea that like we could go live in a tree.
1: Yeah.
0: Right?
1: Well, I love this urban foraging. I like the stuff that I read online. I do kind of go down those rabbit holes from time to time. And like the urban maple syrup making, we do that in my neighborhood.
0: Oh, do people do that?
1: Uh-huh. Okay. They have a kind of an organized one in the Kingfield neighborhood.
0: So people pool their resources?
1: They tap the trees and because you need a lot of trees to make syrup, make any measurable amount. And then I also kind of love, this is kind of along those lines, but I got some planters for my backyard this summer, and I kind of supplemented them. Last year, I put sweet potatoes in some of my plants.
0: Okay.
1: Because I really like the way it grows out and kind of trails down.
0: Oh, sure. Yeah.
1: But then it's like really a sweet potato that I could eat. I did not eat it because I'm not, you know, going to go that far. But I did this. I got to have some nasturtiums, and I put cucumbers in with one this year. So we're going to see how that turns out.
0: The one thing I do have to get clarification on is the legality of foraging. Like there is, and I would encourage people, because you don't want to just like start picking and mm-hmm. doing things not on your property or in places where it's prohibited. And so one of the things I would suggest is, you know, do a little reading first, because there's also a philosophy behind foraging, which, you know, you only take what you need. You mm-hmm. leave some for other people and you don't, you know,
1: don't over harvest,
0: destroy the thing that you're. I will say the Minneapolis Park Board has like a whole page on that. They permit what's called harvesting, which means you can gather a ripened fruit food crop planted mm-hmm. for that purpose, which means harvesting edible fruit or nuts for personal consumption, which is allowed at specific locations at Minneapolis parks.
1: And I know they do. The park offers tours like from time to time, a couple times a year.
0: Oh, I'm sure. Yeah.
1: You can take a little. They will go through and teach you about foraging and the rules.
0: They do talk about what's prohibited and what's not on their mm-hmm. website on the MPRB, Minneapolis Parks. .org website. So make sure, and whether you're in Minneapolis or St. Paul or some other municipality, they often have specific rules and regulations.
1: No, if you're just out in the burbs, I think it's fair game, right?
0: Right.
1: Just go ham.
0: Private property, that's a bad idea.
1: HOAs love foragers.
0: Somebody's going to get you off their property real fast.
1: Real fast.
0: Okay. When we come back on The Adventures of Bradley and Dawn, from my own Wonderland adventures, living in a mushroom, to Britney Spears, who's also
1: living in a mushroom.
0: Or maybe living on a mushroom. We'll tell you about it when we come back. Right here on My Talk 107.1.
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0: Britney Spears is in need of some serious translation. Good afternoon. Welcome back to The Adventures of Bradley and Dawn. We were going to need to translate one of her latest posts, y'all, because I don't get what's going on here. And I think this involves blaming her recent, I don't know, year's worth of videos dancing around scandalously in her lobby on a bunch of stolen clothes and jewelry. What?
1: What?
0: Okay. Also, she wants another baby. Because alien ukuleles.
1: Like a real baby this time or just another one of those weird dolls?
0: Well, we'll get to the baby first because she does have a baby doll that she carries around.
1: Or makes her assistant carry around.
0: Most of the time it's the security guard has to carry that thing around. But it has like its own car seat, I think.
1: It does.
0: It's a whole thing. Okay, so she did this post on Sunday, which I think has since been removed because that's also a Britney Spears thing. And we love Britney, by the way. I just want to make that caveat.
1: We love
0: absolutely
1: you,
0: love Britney.
1: And we want the best
0: for
1: you.
0: She's a diva, but we are also very concerned. So here's the post. Quote, not a victim. Now, again, I need you to help me. Tell me, like, distill down what I'm going to tell you.
1: Okay.
0: For, like, an actual nugget of wisdom. Not a victim. I'm just curious as to how people were able to make me feel so cheap and crazy when my coats, jewelry, and half my wardrobe went missing 3 years ago. I'm going back to that week because it actually did something to me physiologically when the response was nothing can be done about it. It 100% hurt me emotionally and felt completely helpless. Not showing the coats or jewelry, here are the dresses. It's honestly strange. I don't perhaps miss the clothes. I will say ever since that happened, I 100% rebelled. Why does that word sound weird to me now? Rebelled on Instagram and showed myself as a cheap and probably secret angry. Question is, if this is crazy talk or did whomever came into my home and stole that much money know exactly what they were doing?
1: Oh my, let's unpack this.
0: Now, I gave you an assignment. What does that mean?
1: So if I'm understanding this and I'm speaking Britney, she was robbed.
0: Yeah. I didn't know that. Did we know that she was robbed like 3 years ago?
1: I don't remember hearing that.
0: I don't think we did.
1: Stormer, did that come across yours?
2: I wasn't here working for the station 3 years ago, so I'm not sure.
0: Like, that's an excuse.
2: A good one.
0: Anyway, so yeah, no, I got that. Like, okay, apparently 3 years ago, somebody stole a bunch of clothes and jewelry. But then is she saying like, I had to dance in? No, I got that. Like, okay, apparently 3 years ago, somebody stole a bunch of clothes and jewelry. But then is she saying like, I had to dance in these videos because I was changed physiologically?

0: Most of the jewelry was fake precisely because she was afraid it would be stolen. But some of it was custom made for her. Okay, so yeah, so it did hit the news.
1: It left me completely helpless. Now, I get why that would be traumatic, right? Like having stuff stolen.
0: That's a violation.
1: Yes, that I'm not questioning at all. I'm just not getting to the next part, which is I don't perhaps miss the clothes. I will say ever since that happened, I 100% rebelled on Instagram.
0: Well, she doesn't miss the clothes because she doesn't wear them in her videos anyways.
1: Yeah, and showed myself as cheap and probably secretly angry.
0: Yeah, I think, okay, this whole rant, is this a transcript of what she said?
1: This is just the caption.
0: The caption, okay, so it's not like she typed
1: which
0: this out.
1: Which has disappeared and is no longer available.
0: Oh, that happens too.
1: Yeah.
0: I think she was posting under the influence.
1: Wait for it, hold on. I gotta get this out now, because I didn't think you were gonna be so, actually, I knew you were gonna be this astute and smart eventually. Yeah. I think you're absolutely right. 100%. So that happened. Okay. And again, that this is not particularly surprising. I guarantee there's a story. She's just maybe not making the clearest argument for what she's actually talking about. That said, there was another post. Again, I think this post has also been removed. And let me pull up that, because that's the thing with Britney. Anybody who ever sees a post on Britney Spears' account and wants to talk about it, you need to take a screen cap because it's going to go away.
0: Yeah, which is probably fine.
1: Luckily, the internet never forgets. It's never. Like an elephant. But she apparently posted a photo. Oh, I saw this because I actually opened up Instagram this weekend and I saw her dancing
0: around.
1: Oh,
0: so you saw her, yeah.
1: With a ukulele, and her boobies were almost popping out. Yeah, she's wearing a yellow slip.
0: Yeah, it's riding low.
1: Now, apparently, in the caption,
0: dropping low in this one,
1: she said she wanted to have a baby. Oh, quote.
0: Please don't have a baby, Brittany.
1: I know. I don't want her to have a baby.
0: Don't have another baby.
1: Let's just get her another one of those dolls.
0: Just another doll.
1: Yeah.
0: Yeah.
1: Like, here's your baby. Yeah. It's an emotional day for me. Guitars remind me of baby aliens.
0: Okay.
1: Guitars remind me of baby aliens.
0: Okay.
1: Such gentle strings. Music is said to be the speech of angels. I bought this one in Mexico in hopes one day I can have another baby.
0: She bought, oh.
1: So
0: and it's a cute little ukulele.
1: In the video, she's playing the cute little
0: ukulele.
1: But what's the baby aliens thing?
0: Yeah. But if anybody's going to know what a baby alien looks like, I'm going to say Britney Spears.
1: You think?
0: Probably, my money would probably be on her.
1: Well, and they did have those baby aliens in Mexico. Do you remember this? This was like a real thing.
0: I remember the shopping mall aliens in Miami. What were baby aliens
1: no,
0: in Mexico?
1: No. So there was this guy or this lady, I think it was a lady, said that they found the bones of these baby aliens and then put them on display. And this was like in Mexico. And people were like, yeah, those aren't
0: real. Mummified alien corpses.
1: See?
0: Yeah.
1: Right? That's a thing.
0: 2023.
1: Okay.
0: Put them on display. Yeah.
1: I don't know. Maybe that's what she's talking to.
0: Yeah. Maybe. Maybe the baby aliens talk to her. Maybe she is a baby alien at this point in time.
1: Yeah.
0: That might be it.
1: I mean, you know, again, I do love Britney. I want her to be well. You know, she's post rehab now.
0: Well, she is. So she finished rehab like a month ago.
1: Mm-hmm. What did you make of that experience?
0: Court ordered, obviously.
1: Well, court, very likely she...
0: Court suggestion.
1: She was trying to avoid...
0: Avoid a court order.
1: Like jail time, perhaps?
0: Yeah, yeah.
1: By preemptively going to rehab?
0: Yeah, so I don't think anything that she did there potentially didn't stick. Because you really, you know, don't change unless you're ready to change.
1: Yeah.
0: And she has a lot of access.
1: You're saying maybe she's...
0: On the wagon. Off the wagon.
1: It'd be off the wagon.
0: Off the wagon, yeah.
1: I don't know why we were ever...
0: The paddy wagon?
1: What kind of wagon? You'd think as a sober person, I would
0: Yeah,
1: know
0: you
1: this.
0: Should know. Don't you? Do you have a wagon?
1: Well, I'm on it now,
0: Are you
1: right?
0: On the wagon? Okay.
1: Yeah.
0: Yeah.
1: Yeah, maybe... Maybe that's my problem.
0: I was drinking rosé last night, so not me.
1: All right, Wine Mom. When we come back on The Adventures of Bradley and Dawn, from Britney's baby alien ukulele playing to one-star reviews from around the world, right here on My Talk 107.1.

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14: And your 5 Eyewitness News Twin Cities weather this hour is brought to you by 191 Virtual Academy. And your forecast for the rest of today, mostly sunny skies with a high of 79. Maybe some clouds tonight, but otherwise clear skies with a low of 59. Looking at two tomorrow for your Tuesday, cloudy skies with showers and possible thunderstorms in the afternoon as we hit a high of 75. And right now, My Talk, partly cloudy and 76.
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20: 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I don't understand it.
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24: Maybe we'll hate everything.
25: Every day we scour the interwebs for one star reviews. Every day we pick a theme for those reviews. Leah, what is your theme today, ma'am?
26: Well, today I decided to check out some wedding venues in anticipation of Zoe's wedding.
25: Oh, that's delightful.
26: So we're going to go to Las Vegas to the Little White Chapel, the historic, the famous, the Little White Chapel in Las Vegas. And I'm going to read some one-star wedding reviews.
25: Fabulous. Mm-hmm. I look forward to those. My theme today is the Washington Monument, in keeping with the approaching 250th anniversary of our nation.
26: 250.
25: America. All right. I'll start there at the Washington Monument. I've never been. Have you been?
26: Yeah.
25: Did you like it?
26: Yeah.
25: Would you give it a one star?
26: Probably like five. No,
25: oh,
26: three,
25: I thought you were going to say one star.
26: No, no, okay. I don't know. It was fine. I took a picture of it.
25: Yeah.
26: Yeah.
25: Well, Ludie.
26: Ludie.
25: Did not have a goody experience.
26: Okay.
25: So Ludie gave it this one star review. No.
0: Terrible and scary experience. We just got caught in a torment right in front of the visitor center, and they told us to come back in half an hour because it was unsafe. We were already unsafe. Safety was inside the building. We managed to enter through the exit hallway, and a security guard, last picture, told us, "Leave now! Out, out!" pointing several times to the exit. Extremely rude. It is clear these people are not trying to be emphatic. I think she meant empathetic. And definitely not trying to keep safe to ticket holders when this situation happens.
26: Oh.
25: Okay, Ludie. Sounds like there was severe weather.
26: Yeah, that happens.
25: I'm not sure that severe weather is the purview of the Washington Monument, meaning they can't allow you in the site if there's severe weather, right?
26: I would guess so.
25: So, I don't know.
26: Go hide out at the Lincoln Memorial.
25: Right?
26: Fine.
25: Or just get in a car and drive away. I don't know. I mean, I don't think it was like they, you know, barred the door and like, run away, run away. But they obviously were trying to keep you safe.
26: Yeah.
25: I would think.
26: I remember when I was a kid, we went in there and you could take like an elevator up to the top or stairs. I don't know. I don't think I did that. Last time I saw it was...
25: Wow, you're really selling it.
26: Yeah, I don't know. It was a monument.
25: It's just
26: a little
25: big,
26: phallic. I will give it that.
25: A little?
26: Very phallic.
25: Very phallic.
26: I appreciate that.
25: I mean, if there were two large, you know, round things at the base, that would be even more phallic.
26: Hilarious.
25: But, yeah. Be kind of awesome. We'll work on that. But in the meantime, let's go get married.
26: Let's get married in Vegas. Hey, baby, let's go to Vegas. The Bernards, I guess posting as a couple, give us this one-star review. Scammed us out of $250. Quote, you need a witness to get married? Okay, our photographer will be our witness. Well, now you have a witness, but that also counts as a guest, so you have to upgrade packages. But don't worry, the upgraded package gives you unlimited photo time on site. Annoying, but fine, we'll do it. We have the ceremony and start taking pictures. After literally 3 minutes, quote, sorry, but we need you out of the tunnel. What happened to unlimited picture time?
25: The tunnel? What kind of, they got a tunnel?
26: The tunnel of love, maybe? Need you out of the
25: tunnel?
26: Oh, that'd
25: be weird. Like they put you in a little boat after you get married.
26: That's the little...
25: Like the love tunnel?
26: White Chapel.
25: I've never been to the little White Chapel.
26: It does say tunnel of love here on the... it's what you drive through, the drive-through tunnel of love ceremony.
25: Oh, so you can actually drive through. God, that place is tacky.
26: Boy, this is...
25: But that's kind of fun.
26: I wonder if Zoe would be into this.
25: The drive-through tunnel of love.
26: Yeah.
25: Your daughter is not doing this, and
26: she's
25: you would never allow it.
26: No, I would not.
25: You're like,
26: I
25: ma'am.
26: I would pass on that one.
25: I do love that they have on underneath their sign two people who've been married there, including Joan Collins and Michael Jordan.
26: Oh.
25: That's fabulous. Wasn't Elvis? Was Elvis? Is this like, this is an Elvis thing, right?
26: I think you can have an Elvis impersonator marry you.
25: Oh, yes. Okay. I was like, I know there's some Elvis connection.
26: I think Elvis got married at Graceland. Elvis was only married once, right? Just to Priscilla.
25: These are all good questions.
26: These are good questions. I'm going to ask Julia when she gets in here.
25: Oh, my God. Julia for sure will know. Okay. Let's go back to the Washington Monument. It's a big old piece of stone in our nation's capital. And Lauren was not amused, which is presumably why she gave it this one-star review. Probably the most iconic monument in Washington, and yet the least impressive at the same time. It stands there for the world to see, a reference only to the first president. And yet, some recent presidents have reduced the stature of that title. it to something that is almost obscene. And so it stands there, looking somewhat phallic. Sad, huh? Terry. I mean, you're not wrong. Like, people aren't fans of some presidents or mm-hmm. other presidents. That's a common thing in the modern era. Not surprising. Mm-hmm. I'm not sure why we have to hold that against the...
26: It's just some Washington. Stones.
25: Yeah. For George Washington.
26: It's George Washington.
25: Yeah, there's like monuments for all a bunch of dead presidents.
26: Dead presidents.
25: Jefferson, Lincoln.
26: Name another one.
25: Other ones. Right? So what do you got against? I don't know. And yes, it does look phallic, but I don't know. To me, that's a selling point.
26: Yeah.
25: Like, which monument do you want to go to? Some dusty old piece of stone or something that looks like a big wiener?
26: Big old weenus.
25: Okay.
26: Yeah. It's impressive-ish. I mean,
25: didn't sound like you were impressed with it.
26: I think I'd rather see, because what was it? It was modeled off like the obelisk or whatever in Egypt, right?
25: Yeah.
26: I think I'd rather see that.
25: Well, and that's...
26: I mean, I've seen the Washington Monument, but now I want to see...
25: Okay.
26: I mean, now I want to see the OG. Yeah.
25: And you'll probably go to Egypt next week and tell us all about it, and then we'll be like, oh, Leah's in Egypt.
26: That's like a, like in my 70s trip.
25: No, I think we need to go.
26: Should we go?
25: Who is going? We can do this.
26: My parents just went.
25: There is a cruise happening with Twin Cities Live.
26: Egypt cruise?
25: They are doing an Egypt cruise.
26: This would be the cruise I do, Bradley.
25: Okay, so it's...
26: Is it on the Nile?
25: It is on the Nile.
26: Will there be a murder?
25: There is no, well.
26: Not? You didn't say no.
25: I'm not saying no.
26: Not going to be a murder.
25: It depends on how good the service is. Otherwise, somebody's going to die. No, I do believe it's coming up next year because I filled it on Friday.
26: Yeah, yeah. Because I filled it for you here.
25: Yes, you did.
26: On Friday, yeah.
25: For the 5-second rule.
26: Oh, musical chairs. Yeah.
25: 5-second rule, yeah. And, yeah, they're going to have it next year. Anyway, they were talking about it and I was like,
26: can I go?
25: They're actually sold out, but they opened up another sailing or another like date.
26: Okay.
25: For that cruise.
26: There's going to be another opportunity.
25: Yeah.
26: That sounds fantastic. Okay. I'm putting a pin in that one.
25: Okay.
26: All right. I got another one star review for you.
25: Okay.
26: From the Little White Chapel in Las Vegas, Nevada. And Ruth, 2 years ago, posted this one-star review. I arrived today, date 9/10/24. To my brother's wedding, I arrived right on the clock to the ceremony. Once I got to the lobby, the lady working there refused to help direct me to the right direction. She said she was helping other guests at the moment. She was showing them flower arrangements and helping them discuss wedding arrangements. When all I needed was to be told where to go. I waited with no luck. I then, in desperation, asked the lady in the left corner desk if there was anyone else who could help me because the wedding already started. She quickly got up out of her desk, looked at her clipboard, and told me where to go. It was so easy and effortless to do, I don't know why the lady at the lobby, brown hair, wore glasses, was so unprofessional. A classic hater, not a girl's girl. I ended up seeing the last part of the wedding. Sad. Ish emoji face with punctuation marks there. Oh, Ruth.
25: Honey.
26: You got to be like 5 minutes early to your brother's wedding.
25: I mean, you can't just show up on time and expect that you're going to get there.
26: Yeah. I can't imagine the chapel's that big.
25: No, it looks very tiny. And also, I would just be like, hi, where do I need to go? And if that lady's like, I'm busy, then I'd be like, oh, look, another lady. Hey, can you help?
26: Advocate
25: which is
26: for yourself,
25: allegedly
26: Ruth.
25: What she did. So what happened in the meantime? She was just sitting around staring at a wall.
26: She's just jealous that her brother got married before she did.
25: Maybe call your brother beforehand
26: it's
25: and say, where's this
26: going to
25: be? She's always the bridesmaid, never the bride.
26: That's my 2 cents.
25: All right, Ruth. Good luck to you, ma'am.
26: Good luck, Ruth.
25: Let's go back to Washington, D.C. and climb that big, beautiful...
26: Phallus.
25: You said it. Washington Monument. This time, let's see, which one do we want to do now? I think we want to go see Terry. Terry, nope, we just read Terry. David had this one-star review. I don't hate it. I love the monument, but it's not like it used to be. You can't walk up it anymore. which means you miss all the sculptures that are inside the monument depicting historical events. By the way, there's like 1,000 steps up to the top of the monument, but that elevator hasn't worked since the earthquake, and God only knows when it's going to get fixed. They had earthquakes? They have earthquakes?
26: Wow.
25: I didn't know they had earthquakes in D.C.
26: Everybody has an earthquake.
25: Well,
26: I think
25: yeah,
26: there's only one perceptible state that's never had an earthquake.
25: Perceptible earthquakes?
26: Earthquake in D.C. 2011.
25: 2011?
26: Oh, it was in Virginia. The 2011 Virginia earthquake, magnitude of 5.8.
25: Whoa. That's kind of
26: intense.
25: That's
26: a shaker.
25: Yeah, I did see the other day that there was an earthquake in Florida, and I was like, nobody told me there were earthquakes in Florida.
26: I thought Florida was the only place that had never had an earthquake.
25: Well, apparently
26: maybe they broke
25: they do.
26: They streak busted is what they did.
25: Streak busted?
26: They streak
25: That's
26: busted.
25: What I did in college. I got yeah, busted I know, for streaking.
26: Busted your streak?
25: Yeah, no, apparently they had earthquakes
26: oh,
25: in
26: no,
25: California.
26: Florida had one in 2006.
25: In okay.
26: Mm. I'm making up facts here. I don't know.
25: I like it. They're good facts. Hey. Do you got one more?
26: I can do one more quick one. Do we got a minute?
25: Yeah, of course.
26: Okay. Here we are. Lena has this one-star review about the Little White Chapel in Las Vegas. Weddings are stressful. One would think that the iconic Little White Chapel would be aware of this and have the wherewithal to keep that in mind. So much incompetence and rudeness when they should be soothing. There was a freak accident, parentheses, shootout on the freeway, that was outside of everyone's control that impacted multiple weddings that evening. Their staff were beyond rude to everyone. I'm looking at you, lady, with the unfortunate bangs and glasses.
25: Oh my God, the glasses lady.
26: Glasses lady. She's iconic at this point. We paid for services that they were not prepared for and made it seem like we were responsible for their incompetence. Luckily, we had receipts and amazing coordinators. I wish I could give this place 0 stars. Also, lady with the bangs that works the front desk, do better.
25: Whoa.
26: Their business model is not designed for repeat customers, whoa, and it shows in their work. Their workers alone could make people think twice about getting married with the misery they spread.
25: Okay. Can we repeat customers? Yeah. I kind of feel like no wedding chapel is really.
26: I mean,
25: I guess they probably, I would say of the wedding chapels, the one in Vegas probably does see some repeat customers.
26: Yeah.
25: But generally, I don't think that's their job.
26: No.
25: Or that's what they're aiming for.
26: A referral. They're a referral business.
25: Yeah.
26: Mm-hmm. Not a repeat business.
25: Also, lady with the bangs.
26: Lady with the bangs,
25: you
26: do better.
25: You get a shout out twice.
26: I know.
25: Or at least they, I'm assuming it's the same one because didn't they say glasses?
26: Yeah, yeah. She gave her 2 shout outs here. Yep. And then she got a shout out in that other one too. Lady with the bangs.
25: Lady with the bangs. All right. When we come back on The Adventures of Bradley and Dawn, we are going to play a game, this time hosted by the lovely Stormer. Stormer, what is that game called?
2: Oh, it's called the 5-Second Rule.
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31: 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Everything entertainment.

0: Is everything okay, Bradley?
1: Well, it's just we were a little off there.
0: Oh, okay.
1: I feel like we could do better.
0: Oh, now you want to comment on how we sing the jingle.
1: Look.
0: Okay.
2: Now he's got notes.
1: Look. You know, you can always improve.
2: Mm-hmm.
1: Never stop believing that you can do better.
2: Bradley, you are like a walking motivational poster sometimes.
1: Am I really?
2: And I kind of want to punch you sometimes.
1: Rude. Wow. Well, get in line, honey, because you're not alone and the line is long.
2: You know I would never punch you. I love you so much. So much.
0: It appears that the competition is a little fiery today for the 5 seconds rule. Welcome in, everybody. It's the game where we have 5 seconds to say three things.
1: She's got a wedding to plan, and now she's got opinions for everyone.
2: I've got opinions to share.
0: All right. Well, you're hearing from our contestants today. That is Bradley Trainer and filling in for Don McLean for a few days for us today. We have once again Leah Honk if you're horny.
1: What?
0: Honsky.
1: Is that a thing? Do we honk if we're horny?
0: We do.
2: We do.
0: We do.
1: When are you not horny?
0: Great question.
2: I'm eating snacks right now, so I don't know.
0: The answer is yes.
2: Snack horny.
0: All right. Well, it's funny that you bring up a horniness, you guys.
2: You brought it up.
1: It's funny that I brought up this thing that I knew I was going to talk about.
0: Well, it just so happens that today is National Kissing Day. So let's talk about kisses and Bezos today for...
2: Bezos.
0: Not Jeff Bezos. The 5 second rule.
2: Okay.
1: Besame mucho.
2: Pucker up, buttercup.
0: All right. Well, because you are our guest, Leah, you get to start first. First kiss is for you.
2: All right.
0: You have 5 seconds. Name three celebrities that you want to aggressively make out with.
2: Adam Driver, Jacob Elordi, and Gwen Stefani, just to keep it spicy.
0: Okay, Bradley, I would like to hear the celebrities that you also would like to aggressively make out with.
1: Oh, Henry Cavill,
0: That's a given.
1: Jeremy Allen White and Charlize Theron.
2: Just keep it spicy.
1: Well, of course. But that woman is sexy.
2: She's a smoke show.
1: She's a hot ass woman.
2: Yeah.
1: She can put that on her advertising material.
2: Bradley, you sound so straight right
1: now. Doesn't that sound straight? I would make out with that lady. But, you know, to be fair, I did make out with my friend Michelle on the way home from the 90s back in like the year 1996. Mm-hmm. So that's not really saying much. I also barfed on the side of her car out the window on 94 as we were coming home. So like that's what Charlize is signing up for.
2: Okay. Wow. Mm-hmm.
1: Although I'm not going to be drunk barfing out of her car.
2: Just barfing.
1: Just probably barfing because we made out. No, I'm kidding.
2: Okay. Ew, cooties.
0: I'm sure she's updating her Raya profile as we speak.
1: Exactly.
3: If I were going to make out with a gay radio host, it would totally be you.
0: Also, Bradley, how are you going to break the news to Zac Efron that you did not choose him to aggressively make out with?
1: Well, look, we're friends. You know, we're...
0: Ooh, it sounds like just friends.
1: Well, yeah, well... Like we both just realized it was better that way, okay. You know. Like
0: understood.
1: I respect I respect the work, and I wish him all the best.
2: You just want to share his clothes.
0: You also haven't been the same since you saw Henry Cavill last week in those Scottish shorts.
1: And they won't stop Scottish shorts.
0: Or whatever they were, it was a kilt or something. He was wearing
1: pants, sir. Okay. But the pants were so revealing, you could literally see his religion, and it was for an Italian watch company.
2: Henry Cavill.
1: Type in Henry Cavill ascot. A-S-C-O-T-T.
0: Emphasis on ascot.
2: Ascot.
1: He got ass. But I wasn't looking at the ass.
2: Oh, there's many years.
1: It was the opposite area. Because.
2: Oh.
1: Anyway, it's gone viral.
2: Mm-hmm.
1: This Longines watch company.
0: Mm-hmm.
1: I think it's called Longines. Anyway.
0: Something's long.
2: And thick. No, I'm just thinking.
1: Leah!
0: Say more.
1: It keeps coming up in my feed. My algorithm knows that I'm horny. And so it keeps showing up and I'm like, okay, I got it. I can see it. I've seen it. Now let's move on.
2: Okay.
1: But
0: open up your phone right now and see if it's like the first thing you see on Instagram. See. I mean, we're talking about it, so it's listening.
1: So again, if you haven't seen...
2: I love what my algo does after I hang out with Brad for a week.
1: Sourdough bread.
0: Naturally.
2: Yeah. Urban foraging.
1: Let's see. How long do I have
2: bread,
1: to scroll before...
2: How to forage mulberries and Henry Cavill
1: cross-stitch. And I'm not.
2: Oh my God. Are you like a 75 year old grandma?
1: Yes.
2: Yeah, you are.
1: Vicky Harper. Mrs. Harper.
0: Okay,
1: Vicky Lawrence.
0: So looks like it's Vicky filtering Lawrence? Out a little
2: okay.
0: bit.
1: Yeah. Oh, that's weird. Because I swear this weekend, every time I opened it, I was like, oh, there's Mr. Cat. Oh, look.
2: There he is.
0: Huzzah.
2: Huzzah.
1: Fans are buzzing over Henry Cavill's 5-year transformation.
0: Oh.
1: I don't know what that means, but ooh. Anyway.
0: Mm. All right.
1: Where were we making out with Henry Cavill?
0: Yeah, we're just talking about kissing today. It's National Kiss Day. And Bradley, now we can ask you this question. You have 5 seconds to name 3 types of kisses.
1: Oh, a French kiss, a kiss on the cheek, and I don't know what else you got, like a forehead kiss?
2: A butterfly kiss?
1: Oh, what's a butterfly kiss?
0: When you do your eyelashes.
1: Oh, I love that. Yeah. Mm-hmm.
0: Those are sweet.
1: Mm-hmm. Kiss
2: butterfly
1: my
2: kisses.
1: Fanny? What was the...
2: kiss my grits.
1: Grits, thank you.
0: Ooh, I do love a good cheesy grits.
2: Mm.
0: Yummy, yummy, yummy.
1: Grits.
0: All right, well, there's the French kiss, the single lip kiss, the Spider-Man kiss. Ooh, that's when it's upside down.
2: Oh,
0: yeah,
2: Spider-Man kiss.
0: That's cool. The peck, the forehead kiss, the nose kiss, or an Eskimo kiss, butterfly, and then just a kiss on the cheek, or you do the air kisses, too. You go,
2: I love a classy air kiss.
1: Yeah. Mm-hmm.
0: Yep. Europeans love doing that.
2: Yep.
0: It's classy.
2: Yep.
0: Mm-hmm. All right, Leah, back to your turn now. You have 5 seconds to name 3 places for a romantic first kiss.
2: Ooh, backseat of a Volkswagen.
0: Ayo.
2: Backseat of a movie theater.
0: Ayo.
2: Public restroom.
0: Ayo. Good Lord.
1: Okay, restroom kisses. You know, I have lived a very rich life.
2: A storied past. You have a storied past.
1: I don't know that I've ever... kissed anyone in a restroom?
0: I have. Yeah.
2: Stormer Lord.
0: Yeah, I have.
2: Stormer Lord.
1: Okay, well, have to hear that story.
2: A public restroom? Or?
0: No, it was my own. We were having some people over. I was in New York City, and...
1: So it was like a party makeout?
0: Yeah.
1: Like, you were at a party.
2: Was it like 7 like, minutes in heaven?
1: Stormer,
0: pretty much, yeah.
4: I need help with my... Can you adjust my... necklace, please.
0: Mm-hmm. Sure
1: and then
0: did.
1: You made out. Oh, okay.
2: Good on you. High five and you threw the glass, Stormy.
1: Kudos. You.
0: Thank you. All right. Some romantic places for a first kiss. Maybe a nice scenic overlook. You know, you got the whole cityscape behind you. Very romantic. Maybe you take them throughout a garden, a botanical garden, perhaps. That can be romantic. Maybe a quiet beach.
2: Vanilla.
0: Under a large tree, perhaps. A historic bridge. Or maybe a Ferris wheel when you're at the tippy top.
2: Oh, yeah. That would be the only thing that would get me on a Ferris wheel. I am terrified of Ferris wheels.
0: Really?
1: Yeah, they're kind of terrifying. Mostly because I get motion sickness.
0: Oh, sure, sure.
1: If they go real fast.
2: Yeah.
1: I was on one real fast. I've told this
2: whipping
1: story.
2: Around.
1: But I threw up at Oktoberfest.
2: You threw up a lot is what I'm learning in this last 5 minutes.
1: Did I throw up before?
2: When you kissed your friend Michelle.
1: Oh, yeah. Well, that was alcohol. This was centrifugal force.
0: Fair enough.
1: Stormer, thank you for
2: Stormer.
1: Another wonderful 5-second rule. Leah, thank you for playing today. You'll be back again tomorrow the next day and the next day. We are grateful for your service in Dawn's absence. She'll be back. Well, it's a long story. We'll explain it tomorrow. Have a fabulous afternoon. Up next, Michael, Brittany, and Leah. Oh, my God. And Julia. Oh, no, Julia. That's right. I forgot. It's going to be Julia, Mike, and Leah today. Right here on My Talk 107.1.
5: 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You are so sweet. You saw that I was freaking out and you knew that I needed a good laugh. 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
18: Hey, good afternoon, My Talk. How are ya? It's a beautiful day in the Twin Cities, and traffic right now is moving along kind of okay. Unless you are on 35W northbound, there is a crash between exit 13 and 14. That's at 46th and 36th Street in Minneapolis. A little further south down that way. I-494 eastbound between I-35W and Lindale in Richfield. Look out for a crash that is causing some delays as well. A little further north in the metro between Ramsey County Road 96 and I-694 in Arden Hills, there is an I-35W southbound crash. And yes, it is a lovely first official day of summer after the solstice. And we are going to see partly cloudy skies tonight with a low near 59. Mostly sunny for most of tomorrow, but showers are coming our way tomorrow night. Daytime highs tomorrow, a little bit cooler, about 77 right now. It is 76 and partly cloudy at My Talk.
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18: And we've got some sports ball updates to share with you for this Dirt Alert. Lionel Messi has scored the 17th goal of his World Cup career this afternoon against Austria. His first half goal came as he took a shot with his famous left foot, roping it past the goalkeeper, Alexander Schlager. And Jelly Roll is heading back to late night TV. The country music star is one of several stars to have to guest host Jimmy Kimmel Live as Jimmy Kimmel takes a 2-month vacation this summer. He's also joining Roseanne Barr and some other fun celebrities in the mix. We'll keep you updated on those. And in some sad news, 5-time Grammy winner and legendary music executive Clive Davis has passed away at the age of 94. Davis helped launch careers from Janis Joplin, Bruce Springsteen, Whitney Houston, and even Alicia Keys, among others. He was called the man with the golden ears, and he kept working into his 90s and was most recently appointed the chief creative officer for all of Sony Music Entertainment back in 2008. That's your Dirt Alert this hour. We've got more celebrity news and gossip starting now with Mike and special guest Julia today on My Talk 107.1.
20: Information was good.
19: 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My Talk 107.1. Everything entertainment.

0: Let's go, girls. It is the Brittany and Kendall show today with no Brittany and no Kendall. I'm Mike. I'll be hanging out with you along with the lovely Julia.
1: Hello. Hello, everybody.
0: Thank you so much for coming in and hanging
1: Absolutely.
0: Out with us today.
1: Absolutely. No BK.
0: No BK, but it's all right. We're going to have a good time. Leah's over there as well. She's continuing her marathon of a day, so thank you so much.
1: You guys really are working hard today, I have to admit.
2: They get their money's worth out of me.
1: I would say both of you. Both of you.
0: So we're pumped. Obviously, we had you in a few weeks ago. It was super, super fun to have you back on the air. Now we're back with you here. I know you had a very busy weekend. What were you up to?
1: Oh, I was just having cabin fun.
0: Cabin fun? What does that mean? What does cabin fun mean for you, Julia?
1: I kind of live up there this summer. So I'm just doing home improvement stuff that hadn't been done for a really long time. Mm-hmm. And love working. I love doing that kind of junk.
0: Sure.
1: I've got more bruises on my body than you can even imagine.
0: I think you're doing it wrong.
1: I know, right? And we're lifting. My husband's just a male Sherpa and he can carry boulders down to the lakefront.
0: Nice,
1: and stuff,
0: okay.
1: And he's doing all that kind of stuff. But I stained the front of the cabin, filled in the gaps the other day. I had girls up this weekend and
0: cool.
1: It was my first time out on the lake.
0: Oh, really? Nice.
1: The whole
0: summer.
1: So it was super fun.
0: So what's that? That pontoon life?
1: Okay. We played pickleball. We pontooned.
0: Awesome.
1: And then we have this really fun bar on our lake that everyone drives up their pontoons
0: exciting.
1: And it was just super fun.
0: I love it.
1: Just not, just carefree.
0: That's awesome.
1: And
0: yeah,
1: beautiful weather. How about you?
0: I was actually at a bar on a lake as well. So it's funny. I was down, my aunt's birthday was on Saturday. So we went down there and I hung out with her for a bit. And they decided, hey, we're going to take you to this place that's only 25 minutes from my hometown. I have never seen it before. Never knew it existed. It's this little lake out by Mankato. And I'm just like, wait a minute. And then there's this awesome bar that's literally right there on the lake. You're sitting there having a couple drinks, having some great food, beautiful weather. It took me 40 years to know this place existed.
1: That's
0: What's going
1: really
0: on?
1: That's really crazy.
0: Yes.
1: That's
0: so,
1: really crazy.
0: It was
1: crazy.
0: Fun. It was an absolute blast, though.
1: Being on the water.
0: I know. It's so different.
1: Anywhere. It's just so nice. Oh, my gosh.
0: Especially with a weekend like this weekend where
1: it was
0: just
1: beautiful.
0: You couldn't have asked for it. Why can't I do this all summer long? That'd be nice.
1: Because we have to have humidity.
0: Yeah.
1: We do need rain. We do need the rain.
0: That's true.
1: Other things. And Leah, Miss Montana, I listened to you
2: yes,
1: talking
2: ma'am.
1: Today. I was just out there for a wedding. That,
2: oh, were
1: that
2: you?
1: State's so glorious.
2: Oh, I know. I know. I miss it. I'm trying to get back in the middle when we have our week off here.
0: Nice.
1: You will.
2: Yeah.
0: You have a good weekend, Leah? Anything fun and exciting?
2: Yeah, I got to hang out with my best friends here yesterday.
0: Oh, that's great. Yeah. So you really are pulling. So
2: I saw Dr. Megan and Cassandra and Mimi and Miss Shannon and Paul and Katie Canine. So, yeah, we had a good time.
1: Okay.
2: But no, Zoe and I went and got our hair done together.
0: Ooh.
2: And we started talking wedding plans.
0: Ooh, there you go.
1: Okay, so.
2: Which we can bond on this.
1: Oh, it's 60 days for me.
0: Wow.
2: Save your binder. Today, I need all your notes.
1: I haven't really done much. I have to admit.
2: So, because you're mother of the groom.
1: I'm mother of the groom twice. So we've got two dates.
0: Okay.
1: One was set for, it's 60 days from today.
0: Got it.
1: And then the other one is next June.
0: Okay.
1: So both dates are set.
0: Amazing.
1: And I started today thinking, okay, now I have to do the sit-ups. Now I have to really
2: yeah.
1: work. I started looking at hairstyles, things I haven't done before. But I was listening to you and some of the fun things that you want to do and how you really feel strongly about an open bar.
2: Yeah, I do.
1: she's going
0: Smart.
1: On and she feels really strongly about an open bar. And
0: okay.
1: I'm like, yeah.
2: No cash bar at a wedding.
1: Yeah. Well, I think, the trend seems to be like we're having everything on site.
0: Got it. Yep. Mm-hmm.
1: And so it's going to be in this little woody area mm-hmm. and then it's in a barn afterwards. And then in between is a cocktail hour,
0: nice.
1: An open bar, and then for a couple hours. And then during dinner, after dinner, I think it's just wine and beer. And all the
2: and I think that's perfect. You have
1: and
2: a
1: all the pop,
2: before.
1: Yeah, and mm-hmm. that's all open bar, and hopefully they'll have enough bartenders because that's what I always find is the problem.
0: Sure, sure, and
1: everyone rushes.
0: Yeah, for sure, and I love the idea because I actually one of the most memorable weddings I was ever at, and it's great luck. We had a little bit of rain at our wedding, but one of my favorite weddings I ever went to was my best friend. They were on a golf course, and it started raining. And she was just like, look, I just want to wait it out because we thought the rain was going to pass. It didn't really pass, but she's like, let's just wait out for like the next, I don't know, 2 hours, but let's open the bar. You basically had everybody like for 2.5 hours, the bar was wide open. They were having a good time. Then we went out and had the actual ceremony and then came back in and partied again. So it worked out perfect.
1: That sounds like fun.
0: Having it all in that same venue and being a little flexible like that, it made for a really, really memorable, very fun experience.
1: I think it'll be fun.
0: That's cool. How's your son's excited?
1: He's excited. We love her more than life.
0: Okay.
1: And I'm working on the groom's dinner,
0: doing that stuff. So.
1: And it's all good. I'm not very stressed. I thought I would be so stressed about it.
0: Not at all.
1: I got a dress finally after a million.
0: Got it.
1: And it's one I don't have to lose weight. So that is just a good thing in itself.
0: I love that.
1: Because when you get something that, and Mike, I don't know if you deal with this.
0: What's that?
1: You know, having to lose weight for an event.
0: Yeah, for
1: like
0: sure.
1: A woman does.
0: Oh, yeah. No doubt. I get through the winter and you're starting to roll into summer. And I'm just like, all these clothes used to fit me. What's happening here?
2: I remember going through your pre-wedding with you.
0: Yeah.
2: And Mike was like on a very, like, he had his food like dialed in. And
0: I did. Yeah, I did.
2: He was really good at it, though.
1: What was your favorite thing about your wedding, Mike?
0: My favorite thing about the actual, so we did it at the Landscaping Arboretum, and I just loved how beautiful it was, how the flowers were. We had a very small wedding. A fun takeaway was it was, again, a very small wedding, like 20-ish, five friends and family type of a thing. And the person that we had do the wedding for us, the officiant, she forgot to tell people to sit down.
1: Oh.
0: So we got done, and my one uncle is like, oh, by the way, I don't know why you paid for those chairs, because nobody used them. Like, we walked down the aisle, or she walked down the aisle, and then we got there, and I was a puddle. Like, I was just a mess. She was very well composed. I was crying like just insane. And we never even noticed. So we're going through,
1: looking at each other.
0: Exactly.
1: That is hysterical.
0: We had no idea until afterwards. We kind of turned to realize, wait a minute, have you been standing this whole time?
1: Okay, that's really funny.
0: That was a fun takeaway. But no, it was beautiful and it was an awesome event.
1: Yes.
0: Another big event that I've been looking forward to all year long, because it's my favorite show going right now. And by year long, I think it's like 2 years long, because that's how long it's been. House of the Dragon is back.
1: It is. It is.
0: Now, here was my experience last night. I know you were planning on watching it, didn't quite get to it.
1: Nope.
0: I was so excited to watch it. We sat down on the couch. We had the popcorn ready. Literally, we had the popcorn. We had the drinks. We were all ready to go. We sat down. It was about 8:20. We started streaming it. 10 minutes in, we lost all of our power. It went down for like an hour and a half. But here's what we did, is we lit the candles. And it felt very
1: romantic.
0: It felt very Targaryen.
1: Why was it so very House of Dragons?
0: Once the power finally came back on around 10, we just left like these 8 candles going. So the fire was all around us. And then the fake fire was in front of the TV. It was actually a really fun experience.
1: That's
0: going to make something out of what would have been a pretty bad experience.
1: Did it deliver the first episode?
0: Oh, my goodness. The one thing I will say, and I know a lot of people had this feeling about season 2, is maybe a little much. It felt like it was definitely building.
1: Yep.
0: We know it's building to a very big conflict. The entire second season was all building to that conflict. Let's just say they're not waiting.
1: Okay, good.
0: There's not going to be any building,
1: because
0: at least not to the start of the season.
1: We had to wait.
0: We had to wait 2 years, and I will just say it was ready to deliver right away. So you're going to be super pumped when you finally get to watch that first episode, and everyone should be as well if you haven't seen it. So.
1: And do you feel like on Game of Thrones, not Game of Thrones, but House of the Dragons, you need to watch it that night? For spoiler alert.
0: I really do. I think social media, so that's one of those shows. It's like, you know, back when we had Breaking Bad coming out, and back when we had, you know, all those shows, Game of Thrones, when it was coming out. It's really hard to avoid those spoilers. And it is one that is on HBO at that night. It is also on the streamer. So I think if you don't, I would have had 2 things spoiled already doing this job today had I not watched it.
1: Right.
0: So you kind of got to. Mm-hmm. Kind of got to dig into it as soon as you get it. Now, I know you're a huge fan.
1: I am, but yep. I didn't read I can avoid spoilers pretty easily.
0: Okay.
1: I just, because of my reading issues.
0: Oh, gotcha. Makes it easier.
1: I probably am going to be off on everything we talk about today, too. So that's going to be fun.
2: I love it.
1: I don't want to spoil the fun for everyone.
0: No.
1: There you go.
0: I love it.
1: There you go.
0: It is going to be a fun day. We've got Julie in today, which means, of course, we got Julia's random thoughts coming up around 4:15. That's going to be a super fun time. We also have Mixtape Monday. We're going to be chatting about that here in just about 15 minutes. But before that, we got some really big stories, some sad updates, but we got that and some of the other news coming up next here on My Talk 107.1.
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0: It's the BK Show. Julia and Mike hanging out with you today. We've got Leah here as well. Let's start with the some of the sad news that we have to pass along. Earlier this morning, we found out that legendary music producer and just somebody who launched the careers of so many fantastic performers that we all love, Clive Davis, has passed away at the age of 94.
1: I was sad.
0: Yeah.
1: Because he kind of feels like he was still with it up until the very, very, very end, which is so awesome. But he was iconic.
0: Yeah.
1: His story is so great. You know, he became, as a child, I think, both of his parents died really,
0: really
1: young.
0: Okay.
1: And he went and lived with an aunt and was really super smart. And he was an attorney. He went to Harvard Law School and got a full ride scholarship and just really smart, and then mixed it all with his music.
0: Yeah.
1: He had the golden years. He found it.
0: Yeah.
1: He found it. Out everybody and signed them.
0: So many acts. It's unbelievable. Look, I mean, from Whitney Houston, Kelly Clarkson, Sean Diddy Combs. You had, the list goes on and on. Bruce Springsteen. It goes on and on. And Alicia Keys, we hear from, and we're going to have a few of the statements from many of those artists that he helped really start the career of. But his family did release a statement earlier today and says, quote, "To the world, our father was the icon music legend, those whose vision, instincts, and relentless pursuit of excellence shaped the soundtrack to countless lives. He discovered, mentored, and championed the greatest artists in modern music history, leaving a mark on culture that will endure for generations. To his family, he was a dad and granddaddy, and the steady presence at the center of our lives, the source of wisdom, strength, encouragement, and unconditional love." So that was part of the statement that the family released earlier today as he passed away, and it just says with age-related illness.
1: Yeah.
0: Is what he I think we heard like a couple of weeks ago, I think he was hospitalized, and then they said, oh, he's actually feeling a lot better, doing better, but then returned home, and obviously that was it. But the list of who he's worked with is just incredible.
1: And really, you know, he found Whitney Houston as a backup singer in a New York bar.
0: Wow.
1: And then he signs her. He discovered her. She was performing in a club. He signed her to Artistra? How would you pronounce that album? Record label.
0: I'm trying to see.
1: It's A-R-I-S-T-R-A.
0: Artistra? Yeah,
1: yeah.
0: I think that sounds right. Yeah.
1: And he was with Sony, and he was with Columbia, and he was with all of them. But he mentored her for 2 years before she came out with what was, I think it still is,
0: sure,
1: the number one selling album, debut album,
0: yep,
1: by a woman.
0: Unbelievable.
1: And she had 3 number one singles on it. How I Love You, The Greatest Love of All, and Saving All My Love for You. And I remember, you know, that came out in 1985, and I vividly remember when it came out and just how she was everything. She was Bruce Springsteen,
0: yeah,
1: Billy Joel, Pink Floyd, everybody, and just really. And then he had always had that famous The Night Before the Grammys party.
0: Okay, yep.
1: And that was the one where, you know, he had the party the night before the Grammys at the Beverly Hills Hilton, where the Grammys used to always be, and that was where Whitney Houston passed.
0: Yes,
1: and
0: yes,
1: he was really in her life for her whole life, trying to help her out. But he knew music.
0: Yeah, this list, I mean, you mentioned so many of them. Janis Joplin as well, because again, he's 94 years old. So we're Aretha Franklin, Simon and Garfunkel, to Santana, so many people. We do have a lot of messages. Bruce Springsteen was just basically put out a post that said, "Over here on East Street, we mourn the death of the great record man and close friend Clive Davis at 22 years old. He changed my life when he signed me to Columbia Records. He treated me with the same respect and kindness as a 22-year-old nobody as he did after all my success. A great man, and all our prayers and love to his family." So Carlos Santana with another great message as well, talking about him and his just being such a visionary. And Barry Manilow, "My heart is filled with those who

0: on every song, and every song, and she just they just had a hard time, and he said that he had a memoir, and he came out as bisexual in 2013.
1: Got it. Okay.
0: I think he came out on the Katie Kirk show, Katie at the time, and he said that Kelly Clarkson burst into hysterical sobbing when he pushed her to include the song "Since You Been Gone,"
1: okay,
0: which is a huge hit.
1: Yeah,
0: you know, because she just disagreed with him on everything, but he kind of had the magic touch. He knew what was going to be a hit.
1: He knew, and again, passed away at the age of 94. So amazing to see all these tributes roll in. And again, this is since we started. So they put this article in here. There were three, and now there are like 14. So again, you're going to hear so many people saying so many things about him. We also have some kind of breaking news, at least a development here. It sounds like the story around this Nancy Guthrie note is maybe not the breaking news, but exactly what the note said and what it meant is where there's some new information here. What do we got? And what are people seeing here from this Nancy Guthrie case?
0: Well, what's true? I mean, we come out with something, the headlines today, there was a study that was done last weekend.
1: Yes.
0: That study results came out, and it sounded like there were two different ransom notes where the people who took Nancy Guthrie were asking for $4 million to $15 million in Bitcoin. I mean, I think it differed that much in the first one. It's, you know, she's an older woman. She has the heart issues. You need to get on this right away.
1: Yeah.
0: And then the second note sounded like there wasn't as much of a hurry.
1: Yes.
0: And maybe the underlying message was, if you want the body back now, you got to pay us because maybe something accidentally happened to her.
1: Yeah, that's so. There's this report out there that you're definitely going to see that there was a that second note included a sputtering and labored quote unquote apology about an inadvertent death of Nancy Guthrie that took place. And these again are the messages we were well aware of. These were back in February. This was, you remember right away, TMZ got a letter, and then they came out again and said, hey, we got another letter. And there were a lot of then imposter ones and people that were copycat letter sending these letters and trying to get Bitcoin and take advantage of the situation. But it sounds like the FBI is working with it, and there were two letters that they truly believe were credible. And to your point, Julia, that first one basically said, hey, we want $4 million in Bitcoin.
0: Mm-hmm.
1: Here's the information. Here's how we want it. And here's the situation if you want to see her again. And then the second one had a very different tone to it. It basically, the first one used the words that there was a what was the exact word, sense of
0: urgency,
1: and then in the second one it was worded differently and said urgency is no longer a priority.
0: Mm-hmm.
1: And I guess after the second letter is when she went on with the family. And remember when she broke down, basically saying, whatever you want, we will pay it. We need to have her home to celebrate her so we can have closure.
0: Yep.
1: She, at that point, even though they didn't say it and nobody said it, but based on that note, if that's what the FBI truly felt was real, they had already known that at that point she had passed away. Because, again, we didn't know that at that time.
0: No.
1: When she was saying that we want to have mom back and we want to celebrate her, we were like, does she mean just like, because they still think she's alive? But according to this latest report, it sounds like at that point on that second letter, they were aware that at that point she had already passed away.
0: So, but still, where is her body?
1: I know.
0: And how horrible for that family to sit there like, where's mom?
1: I know. It's just awful.
0: Not having closure, that's terrible.
1: Yeah, it'd be so, so incredibly hard. So again, that's the latest stories. You're probably hearing and seeing lots of headlines saying that there's more details out in this Nancy Guthrie case. That's really the big note, is a note we were already aware of. What it actually contained is the breaking news that it sounds like outlets were aware at this point that she had passed when that second note was sent back in February. So just sad, just terrible, and hopefully they can again find some sort of resolution at some point.
0: Give her the body. Where's the body?
1: I know.
0: Help.
1: So, all righty. Those are unfortunately two of the biggest breaking stories today that we definitely had to touch on. We're going to lighten the mood a bit, have some fun, because it's officially summer. That started yesterday, and we are going to be doing a summer mixtape. That's coming up next here on My Talk 107.1.
2: And taking a look at what is happening for your drive time, we've got an I-94 westbound traffic incident reported at the 241A ramp to Marion Street in St. Paul. I-494 westbound, a crash between Minnesota 156 and exit 65 and 5th Avenue, that's in South St. Paul, is causing some delays and congestion. And between 109th Avenue North and 101st Avenue North in Brooklyn Park, if you are on US 169 southbound, watch out for a crash there. Your weather forecast for our first evening of summer, official.

0: partly cloudy with a low near 59 degrees. Absolutely beautiful. Tomorrow, 77 with some cloudy skies coming in the afternoon and showers likely tomorrow night. Those are going to clear out by Wednesday. We'll be back in the 70s and partly sunny. Right now, it could get a few degrees warmer as we go further into this afternoon, evening, but we're sitting at a beautiful partly cloudy 76 at My Talk.
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0: Well, it is official. The start of the summer solstice was yesterday, which means it's officially summer, which means we are doing a summer mixtape Monday.
1: Let's mix it up a little.
2: I made you a mixtape.
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0: You know how Mixtape Monday works? Everybody's given the topic, given the theme, and then it's all just how you want to interpret it. You know, if you're Britney, you just make everyone a Taylor Swift song.
4: I totally was going to call her.
0: That would have been so good.
4: Just give me your three top Taylor Swifts. But then I called Lori and she gave me bad information. So
0: gotcha.
4: I had to stick to myself.
0: It would have been Cruel Summer. It would have been Summertime Sadness. And something. Yeah, I don't know. But let's go ahead and dig into it today. It is our summer mixtape Monday. And you said I'll kick it off, Leah?
5: Yes, please do, Mike.
0: All right, this is a song that if you were around the TRL era where we used to watch all these music videos, this music video just gave you the vibe of summer. It was one of the best songs of 1999, a great year for music. Here is Santana and Rob Thomas with Smooth.

0: And we had to start from the beginning. We're not going to get to the chorus, but we had to start from the beginning because that's so iconic, that start of that song. Santana's little riff there to begin. Oh, my gosh. That's such a good song.
1: That is such a good song. That summer, mm-hmm. Lori and I were selling our nipple enhancer product
0: at
1: Sturgis.
0: Okay.
1: And I feel like that went over into 2000 or somehow,
0: sure.
1: but we were obsessed with that song every day.
0: I love it.
1: Every day.
0: I love that.
2: I played that one on X94 Modern Rock in Bend, Oregon that summer when it dropped, and it was iconic.
1: Oh, so good. That was a good one. I don't know which order I'm in at all, Leah.
2: You are up next for this one from a former Jonas Brother.
1: Oh, I know.
2: Choice.
1: I know.
2: You want to do it?
1: Cake by the Ocean.
2: Here we go.

0: Never knew the lyrics, never knew the words, but oh no, I think I'm going solo.
1: And there's two versions of that song. And the one that pops up on my Spotify list is not radio friendly.
2: Ooh, yeah.
0: Well, and that's the one that I'm like, did they really just say that?
1: Crazy,
0: I mean,
1: I kind of,
0: yeah, because I kind of like that, but I was obsessed with that one.
1: Edit.
0: I don't know why. I was just obsessed.
1: That was a mood when that came out.
0: I thought so too. That's all I got. And DNC. I didn't even know I didn't even know it was Jonas.
2: Yeah, Joe Jonas. Love it. Where are we going next? Leah, what you got for our third song?
1: I'm going to bring a sad girl aesthetic to you, man. Ooh. I'm going to bring this vibe down.
2: Ooh.
1: Lana Del Rey.
2: There it is.
1: Summertime sadness.

0: so good.
1: Oh, it's all good.
0: I just love her. She's great.
1: She is. Let's keep it rolling on with more on this Mixtape Monday. It's our second round of songs. I'm going to go, I'll keep the mood kind of subdued a little bit, but you know I always have to bring one, at least one Yacht Rock song, and
0: please,
1: it doesn't get much better than Seals and Crofts with Summer Breeze.
0: Oh, crying out loud. I want to be on a pontoon right now.
1: Oh, yeah.

0: tell you something funny.
1: Please do, yes.
0: Okay, so I lived through this summer breeze.
1: Okay, I love it.
0: Phase. Yeah. And I don't know whatever the last music award show was on, but Keith Urban was on it, and he sang because he's doing the Yacht Rock album that's coming out next month, I think.
1: I did not know that. Very excited.
0: So he sang Summer Breeze, and Lori and I just looked at him because it's the first time kind of we've seen him perform since the whole Nicole Keith thing, and we're like, he looks so sad. And Lori goes, then he sang that song we had to listen to all the time.
2: I personally said, this Yacht Rock album is so divorced dad coded for Keith Urban. It's so on brand for him in this era.
0: Totally, Leah, totally. totally. It was just so funny. And she's like, we listened to that. Sometimes you live through.
1: Oh, my goodness. It just came out.
0: What?
1: It came out last week.
0: Oh, did it? Okay.
1: Yes.
0: Oh, did
1: I cannot wait to listen to this. We go back, Guitar Man, Magnet. Wow.
0: Because he...
1: Steal Away? Oh, my goodness. Baby, come
2: Why
1: back.
2: Don't you steal
1: Just the
2: away?
1: Two of us? Ambrosia?
0: Just the two of us. You're that Yacht Rocky?
1: I love Yacht Rocky.
2: He is so Yacht Rocky.
0: Okay, so he, at all of his concerts, always does the best covers.
1: He always does covers.
0: It was he was so fun to go see because even if you kind of at the beginning didn't know his stuff, he plays great covers. He's a great entertainer.
1: Makes sense that at the same time, most people are going to be listening to Olivia Rodrigo's new album. Yep. I'm going to be hitting this album called Flow State from Keith Urban, which is just a bunch of Yacht Rock covers because I'm going to listen to the heck out of that thing. I love this. All right, where are we going next?
2: Julia, want to take us back to the 80s?
0: Yes, I'm trying to think of which one I did. Walking on Sunshine.
1: Oh, yes.
0: With Davina and the Vagabonds. Isn't that who it is?
2: I got you the Katrina and the Waves version. Does that work?
0: Okay, Davina and the Vagabonds.
2: She's local, Davina and the Vagabonds.
0: I know she is, and shout out to you.
2: Yeah,
0: hi,
2: we
0: lady.
2: Love Davina. I haven't seen her for a while.
0: I know, and how... Those names aren't even closely related,
2: are
0: they?
2: They're very similar. they do kind of go.
0: Do they? You're so sweet to me. Thank you. This is happy.
1: Oh, yes.
0: Happy. Good. It's a happy song.
1: It is.
2: Oh, that one is so good.
1: Mm-hmm. Fantastic. Again, we're rolling through a summer mixtape because summer officially kicked off yesterday. Where are we going, Leah, for our final song here in round number two?
2: We're going back to the 90s.
1: Ooh.
2: Little Sublime and Doing Time.

0: Hennessy here, or, you know, maybe a bit of Makiska in my case.
1: I never heard that song before in my life.
0: Lana Del Rey does a cover of that too, and it's really good.
2: Big Sublime.
1: I know the one Sublime song, but it's not that one. You know, the big one that
2: Santorina or
1: Yes,
2: that one for sure. All right,
1: I was having babies. That was my excuse for
0: fair enough. I don't remember a lot of the early 2000s because of that.
2: Well, speaking of the early 2000s, that's where we're going next, because one thing about me when it comes to summer, this is the time where I kind of make the switch. Yes, I love yacht rock, and I'll listen to plenty of that at this time of year, but I usually step away from hip hop and step away from rock and step away from everything else, and I really lean into country. I love country music in the summer, and here is Summertime from Kenny Chesney.
0: Kenny is Mr. Summer.
2: Oh

0: Kenny Chesney in Sweet Summertime.
1: Have you seen him in concert?
0: I have not seen him in concert.
1: Neither
0: no, that
1: I.
0: would be a blast.
1: He's I want to see his toes.
0: Well, he did the Sphere. He was doing the Sphere for a few shows,
1: just this weekend, I think.
0: Was it this weekend?
1: Someone
0: okay. I know
1: came
0: he's,
1: out.
0: He's kind of been bouncing around. Okay. I think his was kind of like intertwined. They had some longer residencies, and then he kind of had his popping in and out from time to time. So that's cool.
1: I need to go there. I hear it is beyond.
0: I was there just for, we did the Wizard of Oz. So I did watch Wizard of Oz there.
1: Wow.
0: Blew me away. Unbelievable. Yep. But I've not gone to a concert there. That Some of those concerts are pretty intense. I don't know
1: right.
0: I don't know how much I can handle it. Especially some of those that really lean into the psychedelic nature of what they're performing mm-hmm. in the Sphere. Like, ooh, that's hard to do. But all right, where are we going next here? Julia.
1: Okay.
2: Julia pulled an audible.
0: Ooh, audible. Late switch.
2: She did. She switched it out.
0: Switched it out late, she said.
1: I did. Oh, I'm trying to follow the latest thing. Okay, so I, I wake up in the morning. This mm-hmm. one. What's up?
2: What's up?
1: Well, by Four Non Blondes. This is a screaming song on a boat.
0: Love it.
1: And everyone screams it.

0: I gotta say, I so love that you picked this because I remember doing like a group work camp trip in like 1994.
1: Yep.
0: Driving out to South Dakota with a bunch of my best friends, and we just played that CD on repeat.
1: It's a screamer.
0: It's so much fun.
1: It's just a screamer. Yep. All right, what do you have, Miss Leah?
2: Yeah, final one today for this summer playlist.
0: Mike, we are absolutely vibing.
2: Okay, I love
0: because
2: it.
0: For me, I go full on Leah Lewis country mode in the summer. And I think we got to take a little float down to Chattahoochee, Alan Jackson.

0: Fun song.
1: Yeah, so good. This is what I love about Mixtape Monday is we just basically went through my normal playlist. So from Summer Breeze goes right into Chattahoochee. Like, that is totally
2: my playlist.
1: This
2: wasn't even a playlist, Mike. We went through your binder full of CDs out of the case.
1: I love it.
0: Do you still have those?
1: I do still have that binder of CDs. Yeah, you can't throw those away.
0: So do I. It's, I have so many.
1: And I just love going back and pulling out those ones that are burnt that you just, you know, wrote with a permanent marker what it was and what the vibe was. And it was like, man, I was really feeling myself in that particular February in 2003 because, my goodness, I know who just broke up with me at that point. You know, it's just, it's fun. It's fun to live that time over again. All right, that is your Summer Mixtape Monday today. We have got so much coming up. Speaking of music, we're kind of blown away because for the first time in a very long time, we are getting details on what the holdup has been with this Madonna biopic. I've got all those details coming up next here on My Talk 107.1.
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0: Back here on the Brittany and Kendall show. No Brittany, no Kendall today. Kendall had a baby, eats a boy, and Brittany is watching our favorite malnourished rapper tonight.
1: She is.
2: I'm so jealous. She
0: is. I know you're very jealous.
1: She's going to have a blast.
0: She is going to have a fun time. Mm-hmm. We just drove by through Shakopee this past week, so I got to see the beautiful Mystic Lake Amphitheater out there now. Now the most finished I've ever seen it. I think it actually opened Sunday, if I remember Paul telling
1: Ross
0: us last
1: Riela,
0: week.
1: Ross Riela, the Pioneer Press, did a great story on it.
0: Okay.
1: And so many pictures and everything. It just looks gorgeous.
0: Yes.
1: Absolutely gorgeous.
0: MGK is there tonight, and so is our own Brittany. So hopefully she has an awesome time. And hopefully you're not listening, Brittany. I know you like texted us earlier, said you're listening to the show.
1: Don't.
0: Just enjoy your time off.
1: I want you to get up on the stage and dance with them.
0: Yes.
2: I want her to go backstage.
1: But and then be on stage and dance with them, too.
0: You need some stories tomorrow.
1: I think so. Give us something and make up something, at least.
0: Exactly. At least
1: make
0: just
1: up
0: make
1: something.
0: It up.
1: Yes.
0: All right. Somebody who's not making stuff up is Madonna, because she sat down with Interview Magazine, and this is the first time she has answered some some questions that we've all been wondering for quite some time. Where's the biopic and what's taking so long? That's the question we've all kind of been wondering. There's been rumors that Julia Gardner is going to be playing the role of Madonna. This is, I guess, was being shopped in Netflix as a series.
1: Mm-hmm.
0: Before that, I guess it was a biopic movie at Universal. We had a lot of like the pieces.
1: And then she was writing it alone.
0: Exactly.
1: And then
0: Diablo Cody.
1: Yep.
0: Was going to write it with her.
1: And then we don't even know.
0: Exactly. So that's all we really had. Well, she sat down with Interview Magazine to really open up and did talk a lot about a lot of different things, but including this biopic. And here is what she said in this report. It came down to the budget. She's like, I had a big life. I had an extraordinary life, and I demanded an extraordinary budget, and Universal couldn't make it work. So basically, she said, we had a falling out, me and Universal, regarding the budget, because I've had an extraordinary life. I had a huge life, so I needed a really big budget. They couldn't get their heads around it, so I found a way to make it for less money in Serbia, but they didn't like that idea either. I don't know. So maybe they just don't believe in me. I'm not sure. But eventually, she says, I realize I can't work with Universal anymore, so I took it to Netflix. Started working with producers at Netflix, started talking about it. And after a whole long process, we went ahead and came to an agreement at Netflix of this is what we're going to do for a series. Here's the problem. Universal was like, we had rights to it first. You might have written the script, but we own it. So
1: isn't
0: she couldn't
1: something?
0: Get the script away from Universal to basically turn it into the series over at Netflix. So that's where it's at right now.
1: Yep.
0: It's just they're kind of in a stalemate situation where both Netflix and they can't come to terms. And you got to imagine this is one that would do extremely well.
1: Well, here there's a couple things about it, though. She can't direct it.
0: No.
1: I mean, that was always a big worry, because when she directs and stars in or something, she messes it up.
0: Okay.
1: She can't edit.
0: Sure.
1: That's what we've seen in some of her other movies that she directed. And she couldn't star in it. So she has Julia Gardner, who's great.
0: Yep.
1: And it sounds like working with Diablo, they had it. It sounded like a good script. Universal was interested in it.
0: Yep.
1: But if she's not directing, I think she's had a phenomenal life. She's done everything before everyone and was so smart and ballsy and gutsy and just reinventing. I mean, everyone would want to see it. She just can't direct it.
0: And I think that's the other thing, too, is, because the other thing is, it's what we saw with the Michael documentary or the Michael biopic that just did, from a money standpoint, box office standpoint, absolutely crushed. It did unbelievably well. But it's the whole idea of, can you do a true biopic when your fingers are on it? Like, you get final approval.
1: Mm-hmm.
0: You have to say, oh, this is what I want. This is what I don't want. Oh, I don't want to focus on this, maybe less, this area that's going to make me look bad.
1: Yep.
0: So, I don't know. I think that's a big question mark as well, but I guess that is
1: whenever
0: where it
1: comes
0: sits.
1: Out, it's going to be huge, though.
0: Yeah. It's fun, too, because they leaned into it a bit on, did you watch The Studio on Apple TV?
1: I do.
0: Okay, so this last year.
1: Oh, my word, is that a funny show?
0: It's such a funny show.
1: Well, it's so funny.
0: They're filming over, I think they were filming at Cannes or near Cannes or something during like award season, or maybe it was, the Venice Film Fest, I think is what they were doing. They were filming over there or wherever it was, and they actually were leaning into Julia Gardner and Madonna were in scenes. People were seeing them like in a boat together, because I think studio is going to kind of pick fun at this whole narrative, which makes sense. Mm-hmm. It's Netflix, it's Universal. Apple TV Plus and Seth Rogen can have a little bit of fun with it. So I can't wait to see what they're going to do with that. That's going to be a blast.
1: I hope it comes out before too long. I mean, she's been working on this for a very, very long time.
0: And she said, there's no easy rides for me. I guess I should be grateful. It forces me to think outside the box, but I did not have a normal life. I cannot make this in the normal way. So again, just talking more about the fact that she is not going to be able to release it. And then obviously she's also talking about her upcoming album, Confessions 2. It's going to be dropping July 3rd. How excited are you for the new album?
1: Oh gosh.
0: Julia, how
1: excited
0: are you?
1: I thought you were talking to Leah.
0: No,
1: I'm
0: looking at you. I was wondering how excited. Excited she is.
1: You want to know what? Okay, yeah. So like Harry Styles' new one. I was excited, but I haven't found one song on it that really...
0: Ooh.
1: I mean, have you guys?
2: I went and saw him in Amsterdam.
0: In Amsterdam.
1: Well, you're a brat. Okay, so you probably listened.
2: But I did. I got Aperture the night it dropped. I listened to it start to finish. I love it.
1: You did? Okay, so I listened to it too right away. And I'm like, there's nothing that I needed to go back to right away, but I didn't have the thing, I'm going to go see him in a concert. I need to know these songs.
0: Yep.
1: So sometimes, like, when they make so many albums, I just.
0: Yeah.
1: I would love a great hit.
0: Yeah, and we're hoping that's the case. And we did get a single off it that I really enjoyed, that I think we're going to be hearing a lot of. This is an opportunity where Madonna actually reunited with producer Stuart Price, who actually has collaborated and has the collaboration with Sabrina Carpenter as well that we were long rumored to be seeing.
1: It would be so great if she just had so many hits on it. That would be so much fun for her and for everybody else.
0: We would love that. Mm-hmm. One thing that is definitely a big hit is Toy Story 5.
1: Okay, I think of you because you're our moviegoer. Did you go?
0: We're going tomorrow night.
1: Okay.
0: So as excited as I was for it, I knew this was going to be a busy weekend, wasn't going to work out, but it opened domestically at $160 million. It shattered the franchise opening weekend record for domestic and then also worldwide as well, which was at over $300 million. Keep in mind, this was, they were hoping in the like $135 to $140 range, but when we saw those Thursday night previews and saw that it did like $17 million, it was going to go well over that. This is the biggest release we've had for a long time, by far this year. The biggest release.
2: You know who loved it?
0: Who's that?
2: Katie Canine.
0: Oh, really? Katie Canine loved it?
2: She loves it. She's a huge Toy Story fan.
0: Okay.
2: She could not say enough nice things about it yesterday.
0: That's awesome.
1: I kind of want to go, and I haven't seen one since one.
0: So that's...
2: Same, Julia, same.
1: You know?
2: Yeah.
0: So you have the opportunity to do what I did. I watched it as a kid, like 1995. Mm-hmm. I was, what would I have been? 9 years old when this came out. So 9 years old when it came out. Watched the first one, watched it a few times. By 1999, I was 13. I was into professional wrestling and everything else. I wasn't sitting down to watch Toy Story. So I never seen the second one, never watched the third or the fourth one. We watched all of them in the last month.
1: Oh, that's really
0: fun. They are so great. And I think I'm glad I didn't watch them because guess what? I think you appreciate it more as an adult than you ever do as a child.
1: I agree with you on
0: so
1: a lot
0: good.
1: Of animated films like that. But I want to go see this.
0: I think you should.
1: I think it'll be... apparently, it's great.
0: And I think you'd have a really fun watching them all, too. I think you should watch them all in order before you go to 5.
1: I have a couple of the DVDs still.
0: Do you? Okay. Mm-hmm. Okay. Dig into it.
1: I have some Disney DVD.
0: Really?
1: I have a bag. I have a TV at the cabin that has a DVD player in it. I mean, and the screen might be, 13 inches by 13 inches.
0: Sure, yep.
1: And that it's just all right there. And sometimes...
2: Is that one of those for the kids on road trips?
1: We had it at the cabin for them in the loft. And then there's all these, like, sometimes, Stuart Little, some pop-up in there. But it's funny how people like their old DVDs.
0: Yes, they do. And they love the nostalgia of Toy Story. And that is what has led to this massive opening weekend. So again, over 311 worldwide. And Joan Cusack actually was just opening up a little bit to people talking about it and obviously promoting it a bit. And she said, quote, which is pretty cool to see Joan Cusack say this, quote, playing Jesse was the most important thing I've done in my whole career. Now, she goes into further detail and basically just emphasizes the value of making media for kids that teach them valuable lessons and kind of teach them, how things should, things should go. And she's very excited about for those who don't know, she is the voice of Jesse introduced in Toy Story 2 and obviously is going to be a very big part of Toy Story 5. That's the Taylor Swift song. Mm-hmm. I knew you. And that one is... going to be all around the life of Jessie, and it sounds like her character is going to be, she's going to kind of be the star and the leader of this one, it sounds like.
1: It just sounds so cute. Mm-hmm. It sounds so cute, and there was a gentleman from Hollywood, I don't know who it was, but someone talking about the box office this year.
0: Yeah.
1: And that this year is the first year we're having huge numbers at the box office since the pre-pandemic. Yeah. And they said we're around 3 to 4 billion and they want to get it closer to 10 billion.
0: Yeah.
1: But the Michael Jackson biopic, I mean, it's $911 million dollars right now. Mm-hmm. It's close to, I mean, I don't think anyone imagined that sort of success.
0: Not at all. And you've got Toy Story, which again,
1: right?
0: Already over 300. You've got The Odyssey coming up in 2 weeks, which is going to, that's Christopher Nolan's, mm-hmm. you know, the next movie since Oppenheimer. It's got 17 A-listers in it. Spider-Man Brand New Day is coming up right after that. Supergirl, by the way, is this weekend. Forgot to mention that. So another big superhero movie that does really well. And then by the end of the year, you've got Dune Part 3, Avengers Doomsday, which Avengers, those movies make $2 billion. They have almost every single time. Like, this is going to be such an insane year. And yeah, you nailed it. 2019.
1: Yeah.
0: So theaters are back, baby.
1: I'm happy for them.
0: I am too. This is so cool. So mm-hmm. go check out Toy Story 5 if you haven't already. Hearing nothing but good things. And I'll probably have a review of it at some point this week.
1: Good.
0: Which will be fun. Yeah. All right. So we'll keep it rolling on. Again, Julia's hanging out with us here today as Brittany is out. And it's Leah here. It's Julia. It's Mike. And we've got next up, celebrities. Because celebrities are just like us, except when they're not.
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2: Taking a look at your drive time report here on My Talk 107.1 at exit 241A. That's the ramp to Marion Street on I-94 westbound. We do have some traffic delays and construction and Back ups reported with an incident there. I-35 East southbound, a crash between exit 109, that's Maryland Avenue, and 108 Pennsylvania Avenue in St. Paul. And I-494 eastbound, we are seeing 12-minute delays between I-35W and Lindale Avenue near Richfield. Look out for that. Partly cloudy tonight with a low near 59. We're going to see a little more cloud cover tomorrow and a high of 77. And then tomorrow evening, we are going to see some rain showers continuing through Tuesday night. Overnight lows about 60 degrees for tomorrow. Right now, partly cloudy. It's 76 degrees at My Talk.
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13: Dirt. I love dirt. I collect it.
2: And we are mourning the loss of the 5-time Grammy winner and legendary music executive Clive Davis. He died at the age of 94. Davis helped launch careers as iconic and ranging from Janis Joplin, Bruce Springsteen, Whitney Houston, and Alicia Keys, among others. Known as the man with the golden ears, he actually kept working into his 90s after being appointed the chief creative officer for all of Sony Music Entertainment back in 2008. And Carly Rae Jepsen fans are excited. She's announced her first new album in 3 years. Day and Night is going to be a 24-track double album, and it's coming out September 18th. Jepsen's last album was The Loveliest Time back in 2023. And Lionel Messi did it. He scored the 17th goal of his World Cup career this afternoon. And of course, yes, Argentina did secure that win over Austria. So he set a record and is keeping that World Cup action super exciting right now. That's the dirt we've got for you this hour. More celebrity news starts in just a minute right here with Mike and Julia. 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
3: 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That's what we do. My Talk 107.1. Everything entertainment.
15: Let's go, girls.
0: It is true. Julia Cobbs is here, which is wonderful because, Julia, you are our tennis expert.
1: Oh.
0: We bring you in for the tennis reports.
1: Thank goodness. And just in time for Wimbledon.
0: Just in time for Wimbledon. And we got some huge breaking Wimbledon news because we got Serena's back.
1: She is. Okay, so we knew that Venus and Serena were going to play doubles together at Wimbledon. They got a wild card. Mm-hmm. And Venus, I think, is 46 and Serena is 44.
0: Wow. Okay. Yep.
1: And Serena hasn't played professionally, I want to say, for about 3.5, maybe 4 years when she was rewiring, I think she was calling it. And Venus still continues to play.
0: Got it.
1: She still is out there and sometimes comes close to winning, but probably will never get past a first round.
0: Got it.
1: So over the weekend, I do watch tennis, and we're in the grass court season because we just finished clay.
0: Okay.
1: In the French Open and Roland Garros. Now we go to grass to get ready for Wimbledon.
0: I'm really glad you told me that because I think a lot of people maybe miss that, and I know I missed that for a very long time. Like, they literally will just play on different surfaces. Where, like, every sport, you play on a consistent surface, no matter where you're at.
1: Right.
0: But in tennis, they're just like, oh, no, for this time of year, we're going to play on clay. This time, we're going to play on grass. It's just, it's odd, but it makes sense.
1: Right. In grass, they bounce lower, but they're faster. You know, and then clay, you slide, whatever. So we're in the grass season.
0: Grass season.
1: And I literally do watch the tennis still. And so they had a place left in the women's wildcard singles that they're keeping open.
0: Okay.
1: Over the weekend. So there was some speculation, what's going to happen? What's going to happen? And everyone's like, well, we're holding it for Serena, we think. So she said yes yesterday.
0: Nice. Okay.
1: But I saw her play doubles a week ago or 10 days ago, and I thought, well, there's work to be done. I mean, your reflexes just aren't as sharp. But in singles, you have longer time to get it back. But I hope she'd be so much fun if she could make a little run. She says she doesn't care if she wins or not, because even to be playing at that level is so cool. And she's got two girls that she said she wants them to watch me. Have them watch me play.
0: I love that.
1: I've never felt that way about my children watching me play. They play tennis against me and have seen it and said, Mom, you're not good enough. You know, really for them.
0: that's the interesting thing about a sport here where, like, so many people do it as, like, hobby or recreation thing. So, like, I wonder how much Serena was playing just, you know, is it a situation where, like, oh, this is what I did for my life. This is what I dedicated my entire life to. I'm retiring. Did she just, like, put the racket down and be done with it? Or
1: no.
0: Was she still playing
1: She's
0: a pretty
1: out there
0: regular
1: with her
0: amount?
1: Little girls.
0: Oh, is she? Okay,
1: with the
0: cool.
1: girls
0: nice.
1: Playing. Okay. And I don't know. I mean, John McEnroe still
0: yeah.
1: plays.
0: Yeah.
1: Chrissy Evert still plays. And by the way, their documentary, Martina, I can't say her name, Navratilova,
0: yep.
1: and Chrissy Evert's documentary,
0: okay.
1: which should be so great, is coming out the 26th.
0: Wow,
1: and today's
0: okay.
1: the 26th, so this Thursday
0: okay,
1: on
0: cool.
1: Netflix, which will be good.
0: Nice.
1: But this is big news.
0: This is
1: and
0: huge
1: it'll
0: news.
1: Get new eyeballs, and it'd be fun.
0: Yeah, I love it. So mm-hmm. that's some big sports news there. Love a good sports story to mix it in there. And love the fact that one of the GOATs is back. Greatest of all time.
1: I hope she does well.
0: Yeah.
1: That's super fun.
0: We're all going to be rooting for her. We're all going to hope she does
1: mm-hmm.
0: well. But that's going to be exciting. And we've got, this is, again, celebrities are just like us, except when they're not. In this case, they are just like us because apparently Zendaya fell in love with Tom Holland at the exact same time all of us fell in love with Tom Holland. And if you don't know, you need to look it up because I think Brittany and I tell you to look it up almost weekly at this point. Tom Holland, back in 2017, was doing a drag performance of Rihanna's Umbrella during the show Lip Sync Battle. And according to this source talking to the Daily Mail, that is the day that Zendaya knew and fell head over heels for Tom Holland.
1: They're about the cutest couple in the world. But
0: so
1: here's
0: adorable.
1: My question. She was there, right? She was.
0: It was. They were going against
1: it was
0: each
1: against,
0: other.
1: Yep. They were going mm-hmm. against each other. And he's so deliciously yummy and is from such a normal, fun family and lives with all of his brothers in London. And he's such a cool guy. They're a really sweet love story, those two.
0: It is. I love
1: But if you got out there, would we fall in love with Mike if he was out there in drag singing Umbrella for us, Leah?
2: 100.
0: I mean, I couldn't do those moves that he was doing, but I would have tried my best.
1: No kidding.
0: He was, man, it was insane. They had the pyro going. Yeah, she was there because I remember there was a moment where Chrissy Teigen
1: was
0: about to go kiss him because he was hanging upside down. They were going to recreate the like beautiful
1: Spider-Man.
0: Like Spider-Man kiss, and he was hanging upside down. And Zendaya almost got like worried on her face. She was like, "Wait a minute, you're not going to kiss my man." And then all of a sudden, the mask came off, and it was John Legend.
1: Oh,
0: so that's
1: funny.
0: Who Chrissy Teigen went
1: and
0: actually kissed.
1: Go back and watch
0: it was
1: that
0: a
1: again.
0: Fun episode. That's actually was a really, really fun show on MTV. But if you haven't seen the performance, again, we remind you every few weeks, you need to watch this performance. He just absolutely kills it. There's sparks. There's rain. There's him just, you know, belting out Umbrella. And of course, the two of them are promoting Spider-Man Brand New Day, because that is another one of these movies that are probably going to do $1 billion at the box office.
1: Do you like the Spider-Mans?
0: I am all in on the Marvel Universe. Yeah. I can't keep up with I basically had to pick and choose. I can't keep up with, I'm not in Lord of the Rings. I'm not in Harry Potter. I'm not in any of the Star Wars stuff, but I'm in everything Marvel.
1: Well, so, you really do have to pick and choose.
0: It's like a full-time job now mm-hmm. with the spinoff series and stuff.
1: It's like Bravo.
0: It's just, yeah, exactly.
1: Too many franchises.
0: It truly is. So I just love that Zendaya is truly just like us. We all fell in love with Tom that day.
1: They're so cute.
0: They're so cute.
1: They seem normal.
0: They do, which is fun. And mm-hmm. Again, I don't mind it. I'm not, I kind of like that they don't tell us much.
1: I agree. And she is... She said, you know, Euphoria ended, of course, mm-hmm. you know,
0: yep.
1: after this horrible year.
0: Yeah.
1: But she said, she made a comment, and I don't know if I said this last time I was here or not. Everybody who has high school children should watch that show.
0: Oh, wow.
1: Because of what you think your kids say they're doing and what really is going on. Mm. And even though you have full trust and probably your kid is really trustworthy, but at the same time, you just don't know.
0: Sure.
1: Because, boy, they can get into a lot of trouble.
0: Yeah. I should correct myself. Yes, they are in Spider-Man Brand New Day, but they also happen to both be in a little movie called The Odyssey.
1: I know. It's a big one. They have
0: one
1: two movies together. Yes.
0: It's insane. And then she's got Dune again coming up later this year. So it is absolutely wild there. You remember this Golden Globes moment? It was the Golden Globes from a handful of years ago. It was back when Taylor Swift was there. This was... the moment where we saw Timothy Chalamet and Kylie Jenner together. So this was a few years ago.
1: Mm-hmm.
0: They were sitting at their table. Taylor Swift was there because she was up for the Crawdads?
2: Songwriter of the Year.
0: Was up songwriter at the Golden Globes?
2: At the Golden Globes.
0: No, it was Golden Globes. I think this was for the Where the Crawfish is?
1: Where the
0: Crawdads Sing. Yeah. I think that's where she did that song. Maybe that's what she was there.
1: Best book in the world.
0: She was there because of the Eras Tour. I'm sorry.
1: Okay.
0: It was the Eras Tour movie. The big blockbuster. That's when they introduced that award at the Golden Globes. I couldn't figure out what she would be doing there. But she was there because they introduced that big blockbuster award. And she was there at her table. And sitting next to her was Kelly Teller, the wife of Miles Teller. And then Sabrina Carpenter came over and whispered something to her. And we had lip readers at the time be like, what was she saying? We were all trying to speculate what she was saying. And it was this whole idea that she went to ask for a picture with Timothy Chalamet and was rejected because they didn't want to upset Kylie, I think is how it all went down. Because Kylie Jenner was sitting right there.
1: Yep.
0: So it was this viral moment. We got the lip readers involved.
1: I went over there to ask, but that bitch, Kylie, she
0: exactly.
1: said no.
0: That's exactly the vibe it was given. Yes,
1: totally. Which and I'm sure didn't happen at all. But
0: probably
1: maybe,
0: not, yes.
1: Maybe she just didn't look that friendly at the moment.
0: Exactly. So Selena Gomez was telling that story to her very good friend Taylor Swift and Kelly Teller as well. But just 2 years after that moment happened, that viral moment, we now got word that Selena Gomez and Timothy Chalamet are going to be working together again. So the two of them actually worked together on a movie back in 2018 called A Rainy Day in New York. That one was a Woody Allen film.
1: Yeah.
0: And the two of them are going to be reuniting for an animated action.
1: Animated alien themed movie.
0: Exactly.
1: Called Not Alone. Now, an animated alien themed movie.
0: That's supposed to have blockbuster potential and expected to do really, really well. I don't know. That's interesting.
2: I can't believe he hasn't done an animated voice yet.
0: That is a good point,
2: too. Like, this is his first time.
0: That is his first time. Wow, that's wild. I think they'll be good in that.
1: I'm sure, but...
0: I think that's better for...
1: I think she'd be better animated than in real life.
0: Thank you.
1: Did I just say that?
0: I was just about to say the same. I can't believe I said that, Mike. I swear to you, I was about to say, well, I've seen Only Murders,
1: She's such a boring actress.
0: She kind of is.
1: I like her singing.
0: I like her
1: as a person. I think she's lovely. She's so boring.
0: I don't know. Maybe it's just her character.
1: I can't do it because of her.
0: It might just be the character in Only Murders, because I do love that show, but I will admit she is just...
2: Although I hate to say this out loud because I know it's not popular, but I really did love Rainy Day in New York.
0: Oh, did you? Okay.
2: I don't think I've ever seen it. It's really charming. It's kind of classic, and you just got to separate the artist from the art.
0: Yeah, for sure.
2: But they were great in it. They're very cute together in it. I like them together.
1: Yes, Serena, she's probably going to... Yeah, she was so great on Barney back in the day.
0: She was, yes.
2: Because
1: I had those tapes. We watched it. We watched that
0: I
1: big.
0: Love you,
2: oh, we had that too, Julia.
1: I loved Barney.
0: Yeah, so good.
1: I loved Barney.
0: There you go. Timmy and Selena Gomez. They've got the movie coming out, Not Alone. That's going to be April 16th of next year is when we're going to be getting that one. Julia, I'm very excited because you're back in, which means we've got Julia's Random Thoughts. That's coming up next here on My Talk 107.1.
3: Brittany and Kendall. The deal with Chaperone, I think what you're looking for, is she's got the energy of that petulant 13-year-old girl who's just so cool, and you just want her to like you and be nice to you.
16: I watch her get triggered, and I'm like, God, you give millennials a bad name. You're so annoying.
0: She's not a millennial. So quit putting her in with us. She's not a millennial.
16: How old is she?
0: She's Gen Z. She's 28.
16: Okay, but like, then I'm Gen Z.
0: No, you're not Gen Z. You might try to be Gen Z, but you're not Gen Z. I hate to break to you. 95 is the cutoff.
16: Here's a fun fact about being Gen Z.
0: Yeah.
16: You don't try.
0: Okay.
16: Try to do anything.
0: Well, you're trying right now, which makes you very millennial.
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0: saw this story the other day.
1: Do you ever notice that? You know, sometimes I wonder what would happen if...
2: And now, Julia's random thoughts.
1: He looks like that puppet. I don't know. He's had cheeky implants. It's just random. That's all it is.
3: That's all it is. It's just kinda, random. It still kind of makes me think, what was I thinking that day? Okay. Okay, I have the best new product for people, and I got this from one of my boys for my birthday last year.
4: Okay.
3: And it debuted this weekend. And it was always my intention. It's this Hydro Flask carrying backpack.
4: Carry out backpack.
3: Carry
4: okay.
3: back backpack. So where the cabin is to get down to the pontoon boat, you have to go down like 32 steps.
4: Got it.
3: And I can't carry a regular, you know, cooler or anything.
4: Yep.
3: And this thing, it debuted this weekend, and it is amazing. It kept the ice frozen for another day. It's not heavy like a Yeti.
4: Okay.
3: It's a Hydro Flask, and it's comfortable the carrying the backpack.
4: Yeah.
3: And for women, it's got a cushion on the back of the backpack, too. I mean, this thing was loaded.
4: This is genius because, again, you're taking all that weight. Everyone knows that, you know, lugging the big cooler, having to get two people awkwardly walking down, you can't stand it. This one just wraps around you. It's like just like a backpack. That's awesome. I love this idea.
3: And who cares if it gets wet? I mean, it was so cute and stuff. It got a little spot on it, but that's okay.
4: Yeah,
3: but,
4: that's fine.
3: But I'm just telling people, this was one of... This was a great gift.
4: Comes in mermaid green, which is a really nice color that I really like.
3: There you go, the mermaid.
4: Yeah. That is awesome. I love this. This is a great tip here. Day after Father's Day, but
3: day
4: it's a good
3: after,
4: tip.
3: Well, right. And it really was, because I have such a hard time carrying the coolers back and forth. And so to have it on my back, it's just, it's a game changer for
4: me. It looks like it. So I love this.
3: Loved it. So
4: Thank you.
3: That was for free. They're $149.95 right now.
4: Hydro Flask Carry Out 22-liter Soft Cooler Backpack is where you can find it. Wow, that's awesome.
3: That's a good gift idea.
4: That's a great one.
3: Okay, so move over Aperol

0: Hugo Spritz. Okay.
1: I'm listening.
2: I see. I love this already. Thank you for listening, Leah. It's Prosecco and it's elderflower liqueur.
0: Yes, yes.
2: Which has a little bit of peach, pear, and grapefruit flavor. Mm-hmm. And Saint Germain is kind of the liqueur brand that makes this. And then club soda. But it's a little lighter. It's a little different. You can put a sprig of mint in it. Don't chop up the mint too much because it sticks to everyone's teeth. And then a little lime. But I thought that sounded kind of delightful. And I have no idea why. I have a full bottle of Saint Germain in my home. And I shouldn't have it because Christmas years ago at a cookie exchange, someone put it in champagne and probably made this for us. And I couldn't see straight. So
0: I'm holding my phone like this.
2: Yes.
0: Because I'm waiting for it to buzz.
2: Oh,
0: because
2: it's
0: we got about
2: a
0: 7 minute delay. Eight second delay. And I know my wife is going to send me a message because she loves, this would be like perfect for her because she loves elderflower liqueur.
2: Yes.
0: She does it with Prosecco. Basically, she makes this drink already, except I don't remember what else she puts with it. And she doesn't have the mint in it, but she loves mint. I think she would.
2: I think it just sounds refreshing.
0: I think it's super refreshing. It looks
2: delicious. It's a little sweeter, and it's called a Hugo Spritz.
0: Hugo
2: and, of course,
0: Spritz.
2: It's happening in Italy.
0: Mm-hmm.
2: So next time when we...
0: I told you.
2: Oh, what
0: I
2: did
0: told
2: she
0: you.
2: Say?
0: The
2: She's
0: text
2: listening.
0: Just came in. That Saint Germain drink sounds amazing. I knew that was the 8 second delay. I told you she was going to say
2: She's
0: that.
2: She's here.
0: It's like, I just knew.
2: She sees it.
0: She sees it. Now she's giggling. I guarantee.
2: I think it sounds so good, though.
0: Yeah,
2: it
0: does. It sounds amazing.
2: And
0: we'll definitely be trying this next weekend, I'm sure, because we've got it. All the necessary ingredients.
2: All the ingredients.
0: Mm-hmm.
2: Okay, so there's this new book series out that my husband's son told me about.
0: Okay.
2: And it's called Dungeon Crawler Carl. Have either of you heard of this?
0: I have not.
2: Okay, it's a wildly popular sci-fi lit book by Matt Dinneman.
0: Okay.
2: And it follows a Coast Guard veteran and his ex-girlfriend's cat, who are forced to navigate a deadly intergalactic reality TV dungeon after an alien apocalypse wipes out the Earth. Sounds like a lot.
0: It's a Mad Lib, basically, is
2: right.
0: What it sounded
2: you're,
0: like. Okay.
2: You're exactly right, Mike.
0: Okay.
2: You're exactly right, but people are obsessed and said this is going to be like the next, it's going to be like a Game of Thrones-ish.
0: Wow.
2: That kind of a big deal, but it's animated.
0: Okay.
2: But it's called Dungeon Crawler Carl.
0: Oh my goodness.
2: It's a tongue twister.
0: The cat's so dang
2: Doesn't
0: cute.
2: It
0: I'm looking
2: sound
0: at the picture
2: fun?
0: Right now.
2: If,
0: it does look fun because there's
2: you
0: a
2: have
0: cat
2: like,
0: involved.
2: Like teenage kids who want to read different books too. People love this.
0: You know
2: what are you thinking?
0: Do you know what the cat's name is?
2: I can't remember. I don't know.
0: Donut.
2: Oh.
0: It's a little cat.
2: Aww.
0: It's a little cute cat named Donut. That is awesome.
2: Doesn't it look fun?
3: This looks really cute.
0: Yeah, almost like you said, it has like a Game of Thrones vibe to it, but it also has like, I don't know, Borderlands kind of vibe to it, where it's just kind of like a little goofier version of it, but like fun in a fun way. I love this. This looks fun.
2: Dungeon Crawler Carl.
0: Sweet.
2: It's going to be big, big hit.
0: I love that.
2: Buy the stock now.
0: Good to know. Okay, cool.
2: Well, you can get them.
0: I'll load up on them. Thank you.
2: You're welcome. That was fun.
0: That's Julia's
2: Random
0: Thoughts.
2: You guys have an easy audience.
0: Yes. So we got some good tips there. We got a good drink idea. My wife texts me, pomegranate is usually what she mixes it with.
2: Oh.
0: Saint Germain and her Prosecco.
2: Oh,
0: this
2: I like that
0: pomegranate
2: too.
0: Liqueur. So.
2: All right. Thank you.
0: Got a few options there. We've got more great stories coming up because it was a very good Father's Day for some, not so great Father's Day for others. We'll talk about that next, but before that, Leah, what's going on the roads?
3: Thanks, Mike. I-35 East southbound, there's a crash between exit 109, that's Maryland Avenue, and 108 Pennsylvania Avenue in St. Paul. Look out for that crash. I-494 westbound in South St. Paul between Minnesota 156 and exit 65, there is a crash as well. I-35W southbound between Ramsey County Road 96 and I-694 in Arden Hills. Look out for a crash as well. Partly cloudy tonight with a low near 59. Tomorrow, sunshine for most of the day. Then clouds are coming in. We're going to see showers likely tomorrow night. Those will be tapering off overnight Tuesday night. Wednesday, sunny and 75. Could see some late afternoon showers on Wednesday. Right now, partly cloudy and 76 at My Talk. 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
1: All right, we're back here on the Brittany and Kendall Show. We got Julia in with us today, and we thank you so much for being here with us today. It's been fun.
2: It has been fun.
1: I love your random thoughts.
2: Oh, thank you, honey.
1: Thank you.
2: I appreciate that.
1: We've got some more thoughts here on Father's Day, because, of course, Father's Day was yesterday. And let's just say it was a very happy Father's Day for some celeb dads, and not so happy Father's Day for others.
2: Okay.
1: Let's begin with the first one.
2: The happies?
1: The happies, sure.
2: You know what? I was very delighted to see this, because it didn't seem like things are going very well in the divorce of Keith Urban and Nicole Kidman.
1: Yes.
2: It doesn't sound like the girls really want to spend a lot of time with their dad. And she has them primarily, like, most of the time, but Saturdays between noon and 5 o'clock.
1: Exactly, yeah, yeah.
2: And they're teenagers, you know, so whatever. But she at least acknowledged that her children have a father, because she posted a happy Father's Day in it on the top. It was two black and white photos. The top photo is a picture of her with her dad,
1: okay,
2: who's passed away a couple years ago, who she was crazy for.
1: Yeah.
2: And then the one below it is a picture of Keith Urban with their two daughters, an old picture, at least 10 years old, but at least acknowledge them.
1: Yeah.
2: And happy Father's Day.
1: Yeah.
2: So that just made me feel good.
1: Yeah, and I love that too. And I feel like there were times in that back and forth where, and we've discussed it, you could definitely tell where the tabloids were getting their information from.
2: Yes.
1: It was always her sister. It was pretty clear, because she would always end it with, like, and Nicole is finding so much support at this time thanks to her loving sister. And it was like, I think we know who's talking to TMZ then.
2: Right.
1: But,
2: right,
1: like, I felt like they were so on the offensive to be like, hey, hey, hey, guess what? We're great. I'm great. I'm great. Kids, whatever. That I think a narrative was really developed, because I don't think he played the PR game the same way.
2: No.
1: And maybe...
2: And he might have been guilty of something,
1: he might have been
2: too,
1: guilty.
2: So
1: that's why he wasn't playing it. But it just, it felt like that kind of got away from him real quick from a PR standpoint. And everyone was just like, oh, he's a terrible dad. And the girls don't want to be around him. Yeah, I kind of agree,
2: And crap happens in relationships, you know.
1: It definitely
2: does. But I do think that they had a genuine love.
1: 20 years.
2: And, yeah.
1: I mean, man.
2: So here's the question to both of you.
1: Yeah.
2: Okay, so now that's one that it got acknowledged.
1: Yeah.
2: Now you're Kourtney Kardashian.
1: Okay.
2: And you had all those children with Scott Disick.
1: Mm-hmm.
2: I think you have three.
1: Mm-hmm.
2: And then you meet Travis Barker, and you have a 2-year-old Rocky.
0: Wait, you rekindle with Travis Barker.
2: You
0: you remember that?
2: You are right, Leah. Thank you for that.
1: Mm-hmm.
2: Okay. And you only recognize Travis Barker on Father's Day, like, happy Father's Day, this great guy. Do you just not even recognize either? Because of the pressure to recognize them both? Because your kids have a different dad, too.
1: I feel like you recognize both of them, especially when we literally just saw the family get together for Scott Disick's birthday.
2: Mm-hmm.
1: Like, I mean, it's not like it's somebody who, oh, we don't talk about him.
2: Scott
1: or
2: is
1: nobody
2: always there.
1: Talks about Scott. He's always around.
2: Right.
1: So in that case, in that particular case, I think you definitely should mention both of them.
0: I kind of think Scott's kids are old enough now.
1: Sure.
2: That it doesn't matter.
0: It does. Like, they need to acknowledge him on Father's Day, but I think Courtney's time acknowledging him is done.
2: Okay.
0: He's not her dad.
1: I get you.
0: And those kids are old enough to make their own social media posts. I know Mason's got a burner account.
2: Well, how old's that young one? Aren't they only still 9? Isn't the younger one only like 9 years old? I hope they don't have an account. I hope not.
1: Well, so there's...
2: Leah, I think I get it both ways, though. I really do. Because Gisele Bündchen.
1: That's exactly it.
2: So that's the same.
1: Somebody else who had maybe not so great Father's Day was Tom Brady. Well, again, I don't know exactly how his day went, but at least from Gisele, she snubbed her ex Tom Brady when she was celebrating. In fact, she went on to social media and posted Happy Father's Day to Joaquin Valente, her now husband, and basically said, thank you for... Now
2: these words were very
1: specific. Thank you for leading by example. And for the values that you embody of love, humility, integrity, discipline, kindness, and consistency.
2: That was the one at the very end. that I thought, wow, she's got a lot to say there.
1: You are an incredible role model. We are so grateful for you, and we love you so much. So she put that out there as a little shout out. And she also sent a shout out to her father as well, thanking him for his unconditional love, wisdom, and support through every stage of life. And then finished it with Happy Father's Day to all the dads out there. Notice. Mm-hmm. No love or comment. About
2: and in
1: Tom.
2: The picture, was it the new husband with the new baby?
1: Yes.
2: That's it. Not it was, the other older kids, because those kids are older, Leah, to your point. They should acknowledge their dad.
1: Definitely. Yep. And then, it was there was a beautiful rainbow behind them. The little baby was sitting there. She was holding on. And then she actually had her hand on his belly like he was pregnant now. So I don't know if that's next.
3: Maybe.
2: It's happened.
1: Who knows? So, so that was another example of, okay, maybe not such a great Father's Day. But there are some other images, too, of actually Benjamin, who is Tom and Giselle's son, standing next to and actually competing with, it looked like, training with
2: the new
1: Joaquin.
2: Guy.
1: So there you go.
2: All right.
1: We also got a word here from David and Victoria Beckham. I can't wait to get your thoughts on what's been happening there in the last couple of weeks.
2: What is going on with them?
1: All
2: right, explain everything, Mike.
1: I'll lay it out to you.
2: Okay.
1: FIFA World Cup's going on, and clearly,
2: that's soccer, people.
1: That's soccer,
2: football.
1: Clearly, we knew that Dave and Victoria and Brooklyn Beckham, there was definitely some, there's been some animosity for a while, going back and forth. Hadn't heard from it for a while, but we were consistently getting these stories from the David and Victoria side, basically saying how great of a mother Victoria was during Mother's Day and all these other, consistently rolled out stories. Then, most recently, David got a Hollywood Walk of Fame. And after the ceremony, their daughter, I believe Harper, yes, was seen and photographed stepping out of an SUV and sadly walking back to it after she allegedly tried to deliver a note from the family to Brooklyn and she was turned away and nobody answered the door.
2: But she was filmed.
1: The whole time.
2: There was intent wrapped all around it and using a child to deliver your message and not being straightforward.
1: Yeah.
2: But again, she was filmed and we all knew about it.
1: Uh-huh.
2: I call BS as parents. Your son is very hurt and angry by you, and he acknowledged all this publicly.
1: Yep.
2: But you, as parents, have to be bigger.
1: I think so.
2: Who sends their daughter over, mom and dad want to talk to you, here's a letter from all of us, and films it?
1: Yeah, specifically filmed it. The paparazzi got that call.
2: Part of what Brooklyn is saying, I really believe, mom and dad had had us do a lot of photo shoots. I'm not saying they're bad people.
1: Sure.
2: I'm saying, I tried to make my kids pose. I remember one year one of them wouldn't pose on our Christmas card, so I took his face off the one the year before and superimposed it. I was like, I'm not going to mess around with you. If you're not going to smile, I'll just put on what I want,
1: Yeah.
2: But really, they're being extremely manipulative with the media, and it sounds like this has been something that's going on in this kid's life for a long time. David Beckham posted, or Victoria posted, was a picture, an older picture, with David and all of his children, the three boys and Harper.
1: David, you truly are the best daddy. Your greatness achievement has always been our beautiful children, and we love you so much. Happy Father's Day. And a carousel of a bunch of photos. But yeah, that very first one, he and Brooklyn are right there arm in arm. And it feels like it's often felt when it comes to these random people stories that we get fed from them or Daily Mail or Page Six. They know what they're doing. They know what they're doing really well, and you can tell they are very close friends with the soon-to-be king and queen, because
2: the same media outlets
1: that talk so highly about Kate and William always kind of do the same about Victoria and David.
2: And I'm not saying they're bad people.
1: I'm not saying that either.
2: I really like Theraduck. I really like their relationship and everything. I just think when it comes to parenting, this is a really probably painful thing for the whole family.
1: Yeah.
2: To have a sibling at that young just say, I'm out.
1: Yeah.
2: And then to try to manipulate the story with using your daughter in a little note.
1: And always, it's, you
2: dog.
1: Know, both sides are, there's a little truth from both sides.
2: Sure.
1: Again, just when it's overfed to us from one particular side over and over again, I'm just like, whatever.
2: Blah. But,
1: Jennifer Garner, we'll talk about one final one because she shared some never before seen photos of her ex, Ben Affleck, when they were of her with their kids on Father's Day. So she took to Instagram and honored the special men in her life for the annual holiday. She included her dad, William John Garner, the father of her three kids. And the father of her three kids, Violet,
2: Finn,
1: Sam, and Finn.
2: Yep.
1: And that included a bunch of these pictures. Even one of them actually had Ben Affleck with his Spider-Man Batman mask on and holding up one of the kiddos. So super cool.
2: I think it's great.
1: Mm-hmm. You can do it that
2: great.
1: Way, too.
2: Mm-hmm.
1: You can do it that way, too. So, again, happy Father's Day to many of the Hollywood dads. And for the ones that didn't have the best Father's Day, hopefully your kids actually reach out to you because your exes made it very clear that they weren't going to. We have got a fun game I want to play with the two of you coming up about the best and worst celebrity tippers.
2: Oh, all right.
1: Want to play along next?
2: We're ready.
1: That's coming up here on My Talk 107.1.
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4: And I thought I would like some more ambient light. 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
4: Because y'all, you guys...
6: Made of stretched human flesh. 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
6: That looks like Colleen made it from the thigh of her third or fourth victim.
4: It does, actually. Now that... When I see it through those eyes...
5: That is a lamp made of bones and skin, and that's what Colleen has brought into the My Talk office. And now we have
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5: to...
6: Size 14. You help me get my furniture in the van.
4: Oh my gosh.
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0: All right, we're back here on the Brittany and Kendall Show. No Brittany, no Kendall today. It's Julia hanging out with Leah and Mike here. And we're super excited to, I want to play a game with the two of you. So
1: all
0: I told
1: right,
0: you not to click on this.
1: All right, you did.
0: Because I'm going to bring some celebrities to you.
1: Okay.
0: And just from, I don't know, the vibes you have of these different celebrities, I want to know if you think they're good tippers or bad tippers.
1: Okay.
0: Because thanks to Reddit, we had a bunch of waiters and waitresses that revealed the 17 celebs who were the great at tipping and some that were shockingly bad.
1: Okay.
0: So let's begin with this first one. Laura Dern. So we know Laura Dern. She just is going to be taking over on White Lotus, this upcoming season, and filming now. Do we think Laura Dern is a good tipper, bad tipper?
1: I'm going to say good.
0: You think good? Leah, your thoughts on Laura Dern's tipping?
2: I bet she's a good tipper.
0: According to this server, now again, keep in mind, this is a situation where it's, you know what I'm giving you this.
1: I can already tell this isn't the truth.
0: Let's just say these are all based on people that had experiences.
1: Yes.
0: I don't know. I'm just telling you what we're getting here from Reddit. Laura Dern was, quote, kind of entitled and not a great tipper. She left a $9 tip on a $371 meal.
1: Okay, what? That's not acceptable.
0: No.
2: Call her out.
1: Did she not have any more cash, or what happened?
0: Was this
1: before Venmo and before credit cards?
0: Possibly.
1: I mean, she's been around a while.
0: She has.
2: Oh, but what did she date? Jack?
1: No, she was married.
2: Married to Jack Nicholson, right?
1: No, Laura Dern.
2: Laura Dern.
1: No, she dated the singer.
0: Okay.
1: Laura Dern, not the mom, the daughter. Laura Dern, who's like friends with Jennifer Aniston, Reese Witherspoon. She's in the Big Little Lies, HBO.
2: Ben Harper,
1: thank you.
2: Oh, I love him.
1: Ben Harper. And her parents, you know, both her parents were
2: actresses.
1: Oh, I'm
2: thinking Laura Flynn Boyle. That's who I was picturing when you said that.
1: Oh, that was Jack Nils. That was the butt bleaching.
2: The butt bleaching. No, I had her face in my head, and she looks like she's done some shifts at a cocktail bar. So.
1: Oh, yeah.
2: No, not Laura Dern.
1: That surprises me a little bit.
0: She was Jeff Goldblum for a long time and Billy Bob Thornton as well. So, yeah. Okay. So I was surprised by that as well. So, she, not a great tipper.
1: She was dating Billy Bob or married. Dating or married?
0: Dating, I believe.
1: When Angelina came into the picture.
2: Oh.
0: Okay. How about this one? This is another person on social media said, or on Reddit here. I used to manage a cocktail bar on the west side of LA. Okay. So, we got a lot of celebrities. Most of them were super cool. Some noticeably very nice people included Owen Wilson. Then you had Anthony Mackie, Michael B. Jordan, and Adam Scott. They were all super nice, and Owen Wilson used to hang out at the bar and would do shots with us pretty regularly when we closed things down.
1: Seems
0: like a good guy. It didn't really talk about the tipping on this one.
1: I feel like he would tip. I feel like all those guys would tip, and I feel like he went through a stage where he hung out too long in bars.
0: Probably, yeah, definitely. Jeff Goldblum, we just talked about him. Your thoughts? You think he'd be a good tipper or bad
1: Excellent,
0: tipper?
1: Excellent, I believe. He's a nice. I met him.
0: Did you?
1: In a play. He was in the play The Pillow Man with Billy Kudrup.
0: Okay.
1: I believe in New York. And this is probably 2000.
0: Okay.
1: 2002, maybe.
0: Yeah.
1: And he came out, and this is what I'm judging his tipping on.
0: Yeah.
1: He was so lovely and kind.
0: Well, according to this, he's exceptionally nice, very funny, and yes, an amazing tipper.
1: Remember the movie The Fly?
2: Yeah.
1: The first time I saw it, I was just, Oh, I'm so scared.
0: Again, we're running through some of the best and worst celebrity tippers. How about Shaq? Shaq, Big Diesel, your thoughts? Good tipper, bad tipper?
1: Okay, I can base this on something.
0: Okay,
1: so Confessions of a Video Vixen. The woman, what is her name? She was on all the videos. Anyways, he was cheating with her.
0: Oh.
1: And I do know he sweats a lot, so maybe...
0: Okay.
1: Like, he would bring in the California Plus king-size bed, and they could only use it for, like, 3 adventures.
0: Wow.
1: 3 gatherings because he was so sweaty. Maybe his money was too sweaty to tip.
0: I love that that's too dirty to get out
1: of his hands and pockets or too sticky. I don't know. I feel like...
2: You know,
1: I don't
2: know. Ever since you told me this story, like, I don't know, 2 or 3 years ago about sweaty Shaq, like every time I wake up with a hot flash, that's in my mind.
1: It's a terrible story that I can remember. It's all I remember from the book Confessions of a Video
2: Vixen. Karine Stephans.
1: Thank you. Yep. Yes.
0: Well, Shaq came into a restaurant to pick up a couple of his buddies who had just ordered drinks. He looked and said, "You guys ready?" And they said, "Well, we just got these drinks."
1: He
0: looked down
1: 100.
0: At the tab, and he dropped $500 and said,
1: "I'm so off.
0: It's time to go."
2: Big daddy energy.
0: Yeah.
2: I like that.
0: Yes. Rachel Ray.
1: No.
2: Amazing tipper.
0: Ooh, no. We've got a no. We've got amazing. Okay, this one was...
1: I feel like she has fights with people.
2: No,
1: like,
2: she's worked in too many restaurants.
1: But okay, but remember the fight she had with the Italy people doing mm-hmm. the new restaurant thing? All right. Well, you've got...
0: We've got someone on both sides. 50, I love 50 this. 50-50.
2: Okay.
0: Here is the person who wrote in to Reddit. I got stiff by Rachel Ray. She was just the absolute worst.
2: Julia, you called it.
0: You called it.
1: She seems like she's got an edge. Yeah. I don't know why. Yeah. And I worked in restaurants.
2: Mm-hmm. Are you a good tipper? Julia Cobbs.
1: I have always been a good tipper.
2: Yeah, you're a good tipper.
1: Sure. You know, there's sometimes that I just feel like it's not necessary to tip.
0: Yeah.
1: Like when you go get your takeout order and they expect you to tip 15%. I'm like, sure. I just... You know, I'm coming and doing the work.
0: Yeah, for sure. This one might, well, we'll see. How about Brian Baumgartner, a.k.a. Kevin Malone from The Office?
1: Nicest guy.
2: He's got to be a huge tipper.
1: I think so, too.
2: Yeah.
0: He actually officiated a wedding that was happening nearby of a different hotel while I was working, but then he came in to grab some drinks from me for the rest of the night and was just so rad, super normal voice and demeanor, an excellent tipper, and overall just a great stand-up guy.
1: I can't remember if I heard him on a podcast or if he had a memoir out.
0: Oh, okay, he did have that book. Yeah, he did.
1: Because we would avoid him on the red carpet like all those office people, I'm like, give me the stars. and he's like the nicest, kindest guy.
0: Well, he's a cook.
1: He's a cookbook guy.
0: Yeah, and he's a Wisconsin guy, I think.
1: Yeah,
0: so,
1: he's about the nicest guy.
0: Yeah, I'm pretty sure he's from, I know he's a big Packer fan. I think it's because he's from Wisconsin, I believe.
1: But, and I think it was his cookbook or
0: something. Okay, yeah,
1: he's
0: I think that's what it was. A lovely person.
1: Mm-hmm.
0: All right, let's do a couple more here. Again, we're looking at celebrities that were good tippers. You guys are doing pretty well. How about Willow Smith. You're saying bad tipper?
1: Oh,
2: she's such a little nepo baby.
1: I think she'd be all right, though, because I feel like Will Smith is a good tipper.
0: Well, a coworker of mine a few years back waited on Willow Smith. She was super nice to her and apparently left a big old tip as well.
1: Okay.
0: She was great.
2: I love to hear that, though.
1: She seems kind of lovely. I mean, those kids had wackadoo parents for a while there.
2: Yeah. Well, and she did a duet with Machine Gun Kelly, so we got to give her that.
1: She's cool.
0: By the way,
1: that is why Brittany's here today,
0: because of Machine Gun Kelly.
1: Oh, MGK.
2: MGK.
0: Colson mm-hmm. Baker. All right. How about we'll do one final one, and let's do two, because I think this one we have to do. Bill Nye the Science Guy.
2: Okay, I think this is a trick question.
1: I do too. I think he's good.
2: He's not going to tip you, but he's going to let you take like a video with him or something. Or he's going to give you some
1: a beaker cup
2: or a science
1: whatever
2: tipper.
1: The thing is.
2: Wear his lab coat for a
1: selfie.
2: There you
1: go.
0: Bill Nye the Science Guy, very down to earth and a fantastic tipper.
2: Okay, that's good to hear.
0: According to Reddit. And how about this final one? Gordon Ramsay.
1: He seems like a dink all the way around.
2: He's from the UK that isn't like a tipping culture, so I'm going to assume he doesn't tip.
0: Julia, I need you to watch Next Level Chef.
1: All right, I will, because you know why? Is he a great guy?
0: He's one of the best.
2: Mike loves him.
1: Okay, is it just because he gets so...
0: So the kitchen nightmares, that's a bit. Like, that's him putting on...
1: But isn't he married to the same woman forever
0: and everything? I think so, yeah. He seems like a really good guy. He's got kids that are always on the
1: show with him. He just seems volatile to me. Most people scare me. But I think that's mostly an act
0: in the kitchen nightmares and whatever. But when he does the Top Chef Kids Edition or whatever his...
1: Yes.
0: It's so good.
1: And then Next Level Chef,
0: he is amazing as well. I'll just say, this person says, I served Gordon Ramsay once. I was very nervous because of his TV persona, but he was actually very polite, probably the most polite customer I've ever had. He didn't even tell anyone to bleep off. And at the end of the night, he requested to see the head chef. He shook his hand and tipped us all over $100, 100 euro.
1: Oh, that's nice. That's nice.
2: Euro, even.
0: Okay.
2: I stand corrected.
1: Same. I just have an image of him that I don't even have. I have nothing to stand on.
0: And if you're only basing it off of that persona that you've seen and basically all the clips, and every time you watch anything on Fox, they're always showing the same clips of him screaming, you're an idiot sandwich, or whatever the case may be. So there you go. I kind of like that. I thought we got some good vibes. Not a lot of negative ones on that one.
1: I think most people are good tippers, don't you think?
0: I hope so.
2: You better be in the year of our Barbie 2026.
1: That's right, honey. That's right.
0: There you go. So that's what we got there. I am excited because, Julia, you know what we got coming up next?
1: What?
0: We got 30 minutes straight of
1: just
0: pure
1: yapping?
0: Pop culture gossip, all the stuff.
1: All right, let's go deep. Let's get hot.
0: You excited for Hot to Go?
1: It's getting hot in here.
0: It is getting hot in here. So we got great tippers.
2: Please keep your clothes on, both of you.
1: I had to just put on another T-shirt. I'm so cold in here.
2: There's a blanket over there for you.
1: I'm sitting on it as a pillow, though.
2: Oh.
1: I'm working the whole room.
0: I can't believe there's not condensation on these windows, because the way it will get so hot in here at like 2, and then by 5, it's freezing.
1: We're going in the Arctic.
0: It is. But that's what we got coming up next. So it is indeed for 30-ish minutes of pure pop culture bliss. It's Hot to Go. That's coming up next here on My Talk 107.1.

0: where talk is fun.
1: It'll take your mind off things.
0: My talk. Everything entertainment.
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10: Taking a look at your roads for your drive time here, my talkers. Hope it's going easy for you, although if you're an I-94 westbound, at the exit ramp of 241A to Marion Street, a traffic incident has been reported and it's causing some congestion and delays. I-494 eastbound in the Richfield area between I-35W and Lindale. We are having reports of an 11-minute delay at this point in time because of a crash. And South St. Paul, I-494 westbound right between 156 and 65th Avenue. That's 5th Street in South St. Paul. Still seeing some congestion there. For the North Metro, I-35W southbound between Ramsey County Road 96 and I-694 in Arden Hills. Look out for a crash. Partly cloudy skies tonight and a low near 59, but you won't have to water tomorrow because we've got showers coming after a lovely afternoon. More clouds coming in Tuesday night. We're going to see overnight lows right around 60 degrees, and showers should be tapering off before Wednesday morning. Looking at sunshine on Wednesday, possibly some afternoon showers. Right now, partly cloudy. It's 76 at my talk.
11: Let's go, girls.
12: Hey, BK, what's hot to go?
13: It's the hottest pop culture stories of the day, like some sad news we got to pass along with a music legend who passed away earlier today. We also got some details from Madonna on that biopic that may never actually see the light of day, or will it? Who knows? That's all coming up today. This is Hot to Go. I'm Mike.
14: I'm Julia.
15: I'm Leah.
13: Let's kick it off here with Clive Davis. That is the sad news we got earlier today, that the legendary music mogul has passed away at the age of 94.
14: What a great life he had, and what a genius. They said he had the golden years. He literally discovered so many people, and we can go all the way back to the Monterey Pop Music Festival and start with Janis Joplin.
13: Yeah.
14: And then who else? Santana, Chicago, Billy Joel,
13: Bruce
14: Houston.
13: Springsteen, Alicia Keys, Aretha Franklin, to Simon and Garfunkel, Barry Manilow. It's like unbelievable when you hear these names. These are just legendary acts. So
14: he really was such. But think of how many years. I mean, the late 60s to like really maybe about 10 years ago at the most, 75. He worked for every single music company and had a different position, and he was smart. He was an attorney.
13: Yeah.
14: He was He was just smart.
13: Yeah, obviously. Yeah, I mean,
14: smart guy.
13: To be able to see that many different acts and be like, oh, no, this is what's going to make it. This is what's going to work. And his family did take to put out a statement earlier here. And it was nice to see again. They were just basically saying that for, you know, many people, he was this legendary music guy. But for his family, he was just dad and grandpa. And he was just steady, had a steady presence for everybody in his life. He was a source of wisdom, strength, encouragement, and unconditional love. And no matter how extraordinary his professional accomplishments were, and they were, he never lost sight of what mattered most, the people that he loved. So a cool message there from his family. 94 years old, said he passed away from an age-related illness.
14: Pneumonia, so, probably. Seems like, yep. You know what, though? To have a career that long in the music industry, I mean, you really have to be able to get along with you. Have to have so many different skill sets and to be able to spot talent and work with talent. Mm-hmm. And, you know, sex, drugs, and rock and roll was in style back then.
13: Yeah, definitely.
14: I mean, managing talent, can you imagine during some of those years?
13: Cannot.
14: Bigger level, but completely different.
13: And so many of that talent actually have reached out on social media. Bruce Springsteen, for example, over here on E Street, we mourn the death of the great record man and close friend Clive Davis at 22 years old. He changed my life when he signed me to Columbia Records. He treated me with the same respect and kindness as a 22-year-old and nobody, as a 22-year-old nobody, as he did with all my successes later on in life. A great man, our prayers and love to him. Barry Manilow, my heart is heavy with the loss of my friend Clive Davis. For 50 years, we worked together, created together, argued together, and celebrated together as well. Alicia Keys put this really touching tribute with the pictures of two of them and a piano in New York in the background. It was just basically calling him the visionary who transformed dreams into reality. Just amazing. Kenny Loggins reached out, Ray Parker Jr., Diane Warren. I mean, so many people. So. Sad news, again, you can't.
14: A life well lived, my word.
13: 94
14: to have those
13: years
14: accomplishments.
13: Old. Yes,
14: yeah.
13: Those accomplishments, unbelievable run there. So, again, that was some tributes and some words from some of the people that worked with him, again, as we're talking about Clive Davis died at 94. Let's take a step over to Madonna, and she's opening up about the biopic that we've heard so much about.
14: Forever
13: we've been talking about this biopic. Mm-hmm. Well, Madonna sat down and did an interview with Interview Magazine, and the 67-year-old claimed that she essentially clashed with the studio Universal over the film's budget, which is why it's kind of been at a standstill.
14: So, she was working on this script by herself, then Diablo Cody helped her. They got the script finally going, and a lot of us were worried that she was going to have too much control and want to direct it and star in it and everything. And Julia Gardner from, you know,
13: Ozark.
14: Thank you. Yep. Was, you know, they got her signed. Mm-hmm. She's going to play Madonna. She's kind of perfect for it.
13: She is.
14: And
13: like a young Madonna.
14: Then Universal Studios, I think they agreed to take the script, you know, and to work with her. And then Madonna wanted an outrageously big budget.
13: That's,
14: because, quote, I've had a big life.
13: I've had an extraordinary life. I've had a huge life. Yep. So guess what? I need a big budget.
14: And I get it.
13: Uh-huh.
14: You know, because she did. She was first in everything and did so much for female musicians. Yep. And she just had more chutzpah than anybody and went for it and didn't care. She was turned down. Yep. I mean, she really has had a great career. They didn't want to make it.
13: They didn't. So she said they couldn't wrap their heads around the massive budget that I was talking about. And I actually found a way to make it for far less money. We just had to do it in Serbia. And then she says, I don't think they were into that idea. So I don't know. Maybe they just don't believe in me. She said, but then after it was pretty clear they weren't going to be able to come to some sort of agreement, they said, I went to Netflix and started talking to people at Netflix. And we decided, that's where we originally said, oh, this is going to be a biopic. Then we heard it was going to be like a docuseries.
14: Mm-hmm.
13: And she said, now Netflix is going to work on this docuseries. The problem is, they started figuring this all out. They were like, we're going to make this work. Then they reach out to Universal to say, hey, we need to get that script. You know, the one that Madonna and Diablo Cody wrote. We need to get that back. And Universal is like, we got the rights to it. You can't.
14: We own it.
13: We own it now.
14: And we're going to charge you $17 million to get it back or something crazy.
13: Yeah, she called it an extortionist price of what they put on it. And they're just like, we can't do it for that. That's not even like reasonable. So it's that's why it's a bit of a standstill.
14: I wonder, Would you like this as a docuseries, you guys, or a movie?
13: I like to lean docuseries more. I feel like you can kind of dig a little more deeper into it.
14: But with a fake actress and it's not her, I mean,
13: Yeah, I get what you're saying.
14: If it goes animated, I'm totally out. I'm just going to say that. And if aliens are involved, I'm done. But I kind of think, because, you know, we did see Bohemian Rhapsody, and, you know, I'm thinking the Elton John one.
13: Yeah,
14: and I think it's some of the other ones that were so good.
13: Mm-hmm.
14: She would be a great movie.
13: Yeah, I think it would be, too.
14: I hope we get to see this sometime soon.
13: Yes. So we'll see if Universal and Netflix can come to an agreement, because really that's kind of where it sounds like it's sitting right now. And then, of course, Madonna is doing this interview with Interview Magazine to not only talk about this and open up a little bit about this, but to get a lot of eyeballs on the fact that she has her new album, Confessions 2, which is a follow-up from her about a 20-year later follow-up from her Confessions on a Dance Floor album that was back in 2005. So that one is going to be dropping July 3rd. Are you pumped for Confessions 2?
14: Sure.
13: Okay.
14: You know what? I know there's some good. I know Lori's really excited about it.
13: Okay.
14: I know Lori's really excited about it. Gosh, I love Madonna.
13: Yeah.
1: That first single is a banger.
13: I really did like
1: that. It's going to be at like every Pride dance party this month.
14: Happy Pride, everybody. We didn't even say
1: Happy Pride.
14: Yes.
13: What was the, what's the name of that single again? Love Sensation? Yes. That's
14: the one. Sabrina Carpenter?
13: No, that's the first one that dropped here. It's called Love Sensation. That is that first single that she had off of.
14: I still can't get over how does she sit on her butt? I know. Serious conversations because neither Lori nor myself, and we do that podcast still out.
13: Yep.
14: Neither of us have had butt implants, and I just don't understand what it would feel like to sit on a rubber ball and keep it in your pants. I mean, they're wobbly if you try to sit on, like, in a Bosa ball or a big... I just don't know how you do it. Back to the story. I'm sorry if I digress.
13: That's a wonderful.
14: I don't know. She had the best body.
13: Yeah, this is true.
14: But...
13: We're going to take quite a different pivot because there is a big story that everyone is talking about today. And we just want to clear the air on a few things. We are going to jump over to the latest from the Nancy Guthrie case, because earlier today there was a story, and I believe it was Air Mail. I don't remember exactly the outlet that ran.
14: Yeah, whoever Air Mail is.
13: Exactly.
14: Yeah.
13: But honestly, Page Six picked it up, and a few of the sources that we go to for information actually picked it up. And it talked about the fact that there was a second ransom note in the Nancy Guthrie disappearance case, a second one that authorities took seriously, that, quote, had sputtering and laboring apology on it after an inadvertent death. It was labeled in this in this mail. So essentially, there was the first letter that went out that went to TMZ, went to a lot of different outlets, and was asking for $4 million in cryptocurrency for more details.
14: And urgent,
13: yes,
14: you know.
13: Exactly. That was the key, urgent. And then there was a follow-up that basically included this sputtering and laboring apology in it because, unfortunately, Nancy had passed away.
14: Mm-hmm.
13: Now, authorities today, the big breaking news of today is that authorities are saying, yes, this is true from the standpoint there was a second letter that they believed and a second ransom note that they believed. But the part that they're combating here at this point, or basically saying didn't happen, is the apology part.
14: Right.
13: So what it sounds like, according to NBC, because they've talked to three different people in the know, and again, this is the employer of Nancy Guthrie, is that what happened is there was that initial note asking for $4 million. Then there was the second one that went to TMZ, went to some of these other outlets. Basically, the first one talked about the sense of urgency.
14: Yep.
13: And how time is of the essence.
14: Mm-hmm.
13: The second one was of a very different tone, did not ask for any more money, did not say anything that said, oh, she's definitely passed away, but did basically, the tone shifted a little bit and
14: maybe,
13: said it's no longer of essence. Time is not of essence anymore.
14: It alluded to something different.
13: Yes.
14: And then after the second one is when Savannah and her siblings did the PSA, you know, please help us out. You know, we want to get mommy home or whatever. I think they said that.
13: The quote, the quote was, we want to get mom home so we can celebrate her. And when we heard that, just as us, because we don't know the backstory.
14: Right.
13: We don't know what the FBI has been talking about, like what they've been going through. I feel like based on this information we got today, that was Savannah and her siblings basically saying, we know mom's gone.
14: Right.
13: We just want to be able to celebrate her. So please allow
14: us
13: to
14: have
13: the body
14: and be able to have closure and not have her.
13: Which is hard from one standpoint to know that they had to go through that. But also it's a bit of a sense of a relief, I think, because now these last 60, again, they don't have the body right now,
14: right.
13: But like there were months after that where we were all like,
14: where is Nancy?
13: And is she alive? Like, we didn't know.
14: Right.
13: But it sounds like after this second letter, which came again, this is in early February, they kind of knew.
14: Still, again, horrific. Who kidnaps an 89-year-old woman, and then it just doesn't make sense.
13: It doesn't make sense. They're still going through a lot of information. And again, it doesn't sound like they're any really closer to other details. But this is essentially some new information that came out from this FBI report that is giving us a little more clarity on what actually was happening behind the scenes. Stuff that they would never tell the public about at that time.
14: So today we learned just a little bit that maybe they knew that the mom had passed.
13: We knew there was a couple of letters, and this didn't change that. We knew that letter was one of the things that they got, but it sounds like the contents of that letter.
14: It sounds like she's not alive.
13: Yes, exactly. Mm-hmm. And it sounds like they knew that since that second letter back in early February. So that's the update there. Let's, again, go back to more positive talk and positive news here as we're going to jump over to the wedding of the century. That's right. It is Taylor Swift and Travis.
14: It's not
13: Kelce.
14: My son or Leah's daughter.
13: Sorry.
14: 60 days out for me, Leah, and I know yours is going to be next year.
1: Oh my God, it's going to come faster than we think.
14: Yeah.
13: Well, this one's coming in a week and a half, we think.
14: I think so.
13: If we believe it. But yeah, we think. But the pre-wedding parties are continuing this weekend. There were a lot of rumors. Even last week, we talked about the fact that maybe Ocean House was the site of a surprise wedding. Like maybe the wedding was going to be small and then they were going to party at MSG. Well, it turns out that wedding had nothing to do with Taylor and Travis.
14: No.
13: The one that was at Ocean House.
14: Yeah.
13: In fact, this weekend seems to be, from what we can gather, it was Bachelor and Bachelorette party weekend.
14: This past weekend.
13: Yes.
14: And then, of course, we got the, you know, picture of Blake Lively.
1: Oh.
14: Going grocery shopping and the dowdiest. She did. So just so everyone knows, she wasn't invited to that. But you know they're going to the wedding. You know they are.
13: That's what I want. Okay, so yeah, today
14: they have to be. They're godparents.
13: I completely agree with you.
14: But they don't have to be. But I don't know how.
13: I completely agreed with you. I 100% would say they were definitely going to be at that wedding. It does give me a slight pause. I mean, maybe she wasn't going to be a part of the. But I feel like she would have been part of the bachelorette party. I don't know. That just gives me a little pause that she wasn't a part of the festivities this past weekend. So for those who don't know, Holiday House is that spot by the big mansion in Rhode Island that Taylor has. We've been seeing some action there. We reported about that all last week. Abigail, her Taylor Swift's childhood friend, was there with her two-year-old. And then it sounds like Friday night, a lot of action was picking up. And then I believe it was Saturday morning or later in the earlier in the afternoon. Taylor Swift's jet loaded up with her friends who were at Holiday House, and they went somewhere. We don't know where they went. We don't know where they were partying.
14: Oh,
13: they weren't partying.
14: Maybe they went to Necker Island.
13: Yeah,
14: somewhere where no one could follow them or see them.
13: Yeah, because they left somewhere. And then on the exact flip side, Travis Kelce and his boys, they did everything. And they were partying very loudly and making sure everybody knew. It all started with a concert on Friday night, followed up with Dave Chappelle's show on Saturday night. And then they went to the NASCAR race on Sunday.
14: Fun.
13: Yeah.
14: Totally fun. All around San Diego area.
13: Yeah. So for the first time ever, and I'm a NASCAR fan, so I was watching this race, and then all of a sudden I'm like, oh, there's Patrick Mahomes. They just showed. There's Travis and Jason Kelce. There's Austin Swift. Taylor's brother? And then you come
14: There's
13: to find out.
14: Going on.
13: Yeah, come to find out. It was the big bachelor party. So they were partying all weekend long. And then they went to, for those who didn't know, NASCAR actually, they shut down, Coronado Island, the naval base there. They basically just built a racetrack right there that was like 4 miles long.
14: That's so
13: they
14: cool.
13: did the whole thing. It was
14: so cool.
13: The shots were amazing.
14: That's cool.
13: The race was beautiful. It was such an awesome weekend. But that was part of the big bachelor party for Travis and his boys.
14: Is it going to happen at Madison Square Garden, guys? Is that where the wedding's going to be?
13: I think it is.
1: I think it's inevitable.
14: I do too.
13: I think it's going to be the third. I think it's going to be, I was kind of thinking this, you know, a smaller event with just a few friends and family, but now with the stage that's being
14: they
13: built
14: have too
13: and
14: many,
13: all this stuff.
14: I think they really want to celebrate.
13: I think they do too.
14: I really do. And I think they have so many friends and good for them. They're just going to have a cool, it'll just be lovely. I'm lovely, but huge.
13: When I heard 1,200 people, and after like the announcement went out, and every interview that Taylor did for like the next 6 months was just basically, oh, and can I come to the wedding? Oh, of course you can. She told everybody. She was on the Graham Norton show. All those people got invited. They were all in the Opalite video, music video as well. They all got invited. So you just think of like all the random celeb, whatever people that have been in her life, interviewers and things. And she's like, yeah, you're coming to the wedding? Sure. That's a lot of people. Keep saying yes to everybody.
14: Okay, that would be so fun to go to.
13: It would be. And I kind of love the venue just from the standpoint of for them, from a security standpoint, from a control standpoint. Yep. We're not going to see, if Blake and Ryan are there, we might not even know.
14: You're right about that.
13: Because we're not going to see anything they don't want us to see. Because there are no windows. It's all going to be very close to
14: us. Do you think they're already
13: married?
1: I do 100%.
14: I kind of do too. Yeah. Like, because...
1: Why wouldn't you be?
14: I don't know.
13: Yeah, I agree.
14: And then they're going to do this for family and friends kind of thing.
13: That'd be cool. Okay. Yeah, I could definitely see that. So there you go. That's the latest. They were not married this past weekend. And that poor family that had the wedding at Ocean House and you had paparazzi. I mean, it might have been a cool vibe.
14: Right.
13: But like you had paparazzi hanging out at Ocean House for the past 4 days just like, is that Taylor and Travis? Is that Taylor and Travis? No, it's not? Okay, well.
1: I mean, you've got to kind of know what you're getting into.
14: Yeah.
13: I suppose.
14: Yep.
13: I suppose. So there you go. Actually, it's time for...
8: It's Hot to Blow.
13: It's time where we take a trip into the blind items and talk about the next Hollywood story that might be ready to blow. We have got maybe, perhaps, a good old-fashioned Hollywood love triangle.
14: Oh, who's
1: Ooh,
14: in it?
1: Yes.
14: This is exciting.
13: So according to the blind items, we've got... Kaia Gerber and Lewis Pullman. The two of them have been dating here for months at this point. And or at least they've been seen together for 4 months. They've been doing it again. Lewis Pullman, the son of Bill Pullman. Kaia Gerber, the daughter of Randy Gerber and
1: Cindy Crawford.
13: And the two of them seem like a great pair. Everything's been going good. Everything seems to be wonderful. A little publicationship forward. I mean, they're being seen out and about everywhere. But do you remember Kaia Gerber's been connected to a few people, but do you remember what one of the most high-profile people?
14: Of course. Austin Butler.
13: Austin Butler.
14: Elvis.
1: I would have said Pete Davidson, but okay, Austin Butler, fine.
14: Okay, so how is it lovey? Because those two broke up.
13: They did break up, but rumor has it Austin Butler, who, despite being an A-lister in Hollywood and got some projects on the way, he has not been tied to anybody for quite some time, and the rumor has it... Austin Butler is really trying hard to get with Kaia Gerber again.
14: I like the kid for Bill Pullman's son, Lewis. Okay, so he, though we might not know him, hasn't been so, he's in Remarkably Bright Creatures with Sally Field on Netflix, the best book. He was
1: in
14: Top Gun Maverick. He was in Lessons in Chemistry. And if you haven't seen that or read that book, please.
13: 2023, that was, one of my favorite shows. It came out of nowhere.
14: The book had been around forever.
13: Yes, for me, it came,
14: But for you, I can see it. And it's so charming and delightful. And, I like him because here's what I hated about Austin Butler.
13: Yeah.
14: He couldn't get rid of that accent.
13: I know.
14: And he was too method. And
13: I know.
14: People that are too method, it reminds me of... Who's the beautiful Jared Leto?
13: Jared Leto,
14: he
13: for sure.
14: He just gets too much of himself.
13: Yep.
14: Like, that's a big ego to go method for that long.
13: Uh-huh.
14: And I feel like that would be a burden to be around someone who's so into themselves. I feel like this guy's a little more chill.
13: I feel so.
14: And he spelled his name wrong, like how I spelled my son's name wrong in the hospital. Because one of my son's name is Lewis.
13: Okay, yeah.
14: And I spelt it like a last name, like Lewis and Clark.
13: Oh, sure,
14: instead
13: sure.
14: Instead of like a first name, like Lewis.
13: Okay.
14: You know?
13: So Bill did the same?
14: Yeah, I couldn't remember how to spell after I gave birth.
13: Love that.
14: And he's Lewis and Clark, you know, but it's kind of funny. But I kind of like him better.
13: I'm with you fully. I really like Lewis Pullman. Again, I'm a little back to the Marvel Universe. He was in Thunderbolts.
14: Oh.
13: He was also Top Gun Maverick.
14: Yep.
13: He played Bob in Top Gun Maverick, which you know him from that role because everybody saw that movie. He's going to be in the new Spaceballs movie,
14: which
13: is amazing because obviously, you know, his old man was in the first one, so it makes a lot of sense that he's going to be a part of this one. But I kind of think he doesn't take himself as seriously as Austin Butler.
14: So. I think he's here. And what about you, Leah? Because I think I heard you say something else on Bradley's show
1: about that I was.

0: It's
1: something to hold on to.
0: Yeah, exactly. It sounded like
2: that's why they call them Mike is some handles.
0: Oh no, I'm not. No, I'm good. Sorry, I got plenty. Don't worry.
2: We're still going on about this.
0: No, it was interesting because according to the blind items, it sounds like the two of them, Austin Butler and Lewis Pullman, have been long time kind of. I mean, because they're the exact same age, yep. 34 and 33. Both been in the industry for a while. Probably auditioned for a lot of the same roles.
2: Yep.
0: It sounded like from the blind item that they had a pretty good relationship, and now they're kind of actively avoiding each other.
2: Of course.
0: And again, I don't know if that's just Hollywood kind of leaning into the whole relationship thing or
2: if there's
0: Kaya
2: truly... Gerber over 25 yet? I mean, I swear when Austin Butler, he was like 30 and she was like 18.
0: She's 24. Yeah.
2: That bugs me. I mean, what parent lets their Crawford?
1: I
2: mean, I would never let my kid who's 18 date a 30, if you know.
0: Yeah, she would have been when she was 8. Yeah, because I think she was 20 when they started, and he was 30. So 10 year difference there. But yeah,
2: she couldn't even go to a bar.
0: Yeah,
2: her dad owns a lot of liquor though. Lines,
0: yes,
2: and tequila.
0: He does.
2: She could drink at home.
0: 10 years a lot different of an age gap when one of them's under 21.
2: Yeah.
0: That's a big difference. So, all right, so we'll keep an eye on that if that is truly the next big Hollywood love triangle.
3: It's Hot Mess.
0: Well, we're not going to say Giselle is a hot mess, but maybe we'll just say Tom is because he probably had this coming. It was Father's Day yesterday, and Giselle Bundchen decided to send out a big tribute to Joaquin Valente, her husband, her new husband.
1: And jiu-jitsu instructor.
2: First of all, famously. I'm very impressed that you learned how to say his name because it's not in the paper that often.
0: That's true, yeah.
2: And so that's impressive in jiu-jitsu.
0: Yes. Mm-hmm. So he was her instructor that, it grew quickly. If you saw the roast of Tom Brady, there was maybe one or two jiu-jitsu jokes.
2: First of all, that was so funny.
0: I was not sure the word you were going to say next.
2: No.
0: I couldn't tell by your face if you're going to be like over the top, cringy, but you just dropped funny.
2: I thought that one, Kevin's Hearts, I didn't like at all. I didn't like it, but Tom Brady's. Gosh, he was so easy.
1: He's got that face you just kind of want to punch.
0: Yeah, exactly. He had no problem with it. So it was Father's Day, of course, and Giselle went ahead and wrote a tribute, said Happy Father's Day to Joaquin, and then went on to say, thank you for leading by example, for the values you embody, love, humility, integrity, discipline, kindness, and consistency.
2: Okay, so let's break down consistency.
1: Yeah,
0: that's a big word.
2: That's the one at the end. All of them you can follow with.
1: So many
2: but
1: hashtags.
2: Consistency.
0: Yeah,
2: that's the one that. Remember, Tom, when you promised me you'd quit in Boston? Remember when we were done with the Patriots?
0: Yep.
2: But I'm going to be signed to the Buccaneers, so we have to move.
0: Yep.
2: Remember, Tom, when you said you're only going to do it 1 year?
0: Yep.
2: Remember? I mean, I think that was really a struggle for her because. Yeah. And I get it for him, too. I mean, this is his passion, and he's at the top of his game.
1: Mm-hmm.
2: How do you quit? But for her, I think you worry about brain injuries. I think he's not around.
0: Mm-hmm.
1: In her own right, she is a bigger celebrity globally
2: and makes
1: than
2: more
1: he
2: money.
1: Is.
2: And she has way more money than him.
1: Yes.
2: Yeah. Which I don't know if people know. Mm-hmm. Yeah.
0: For sure.
1: No, more people know Giselle than Tom Brady.
0: Yeah, it's wild. So again, that was what happened. Then
2: that feels like a blow.
0: It feels like it was very intentional. Mm-hmm. All those words were chosen very, very specifically. You are an incredible.
2: I don't know if I'd like that if someone wrote that book, the new one. Compared to me, I'd be like,
1: He's younger and hotter.
2: Yeah, screw you. I don't like this at all.
0: You're an incredible role model. We are grateful for you and we love you so much. She went on to also thank her dad for his unconditional love, wisdom, and support through every stage of her life. And then finally, happy Father's Day to all dads out there. Including you, Tom. No, she didn't say that. Literally, he was in the all others.
2: All consistent dads out there. All ones with good values. No, so, I think Tom Brady's a good guy, though. I mean, he's a goat. I mean,
0: it is fun, though, because his whole TB12 brand, it's all about, discipline and all about integrity and all this and everything. It's just like, it's all that was chosen very, very specifically.
2: Mm-hmm.
0: So it's fun. That's cool. I don't remember. Did he say anything about her for Mother's Day? We got to look back. Maybe that's where this all started.
2: Back. Yeah. Right. Maybe it's tit for tat.
0: So there you go. That is Hot to Go here today. Thank you so much for joining us for it. And of course, you can always check this out over on YouTube. Like, subscribe, and jump in the comments and give us your thoughts on everything we just discussed there. It's 5:30 coming up here, so it means we got a game on the way. But before that, Leah, what's going on on those roads?
1: Thanks, Mike. I-494 eastbound. We have reports of a 10-minute delay

0: between I-35W and Lyndale Avenue in the Richfield area. And we are having reports of a 5-minute delay on I-35E southbound. That is between Maryland Avenue and Pennsylvania Avenue in St. Paul. Other than that, stuff is moving relatively smoothly through the Twin Cities. I-35W southbound, there is a crash in the Arden Hills area between Ramsey County Road 96 and I-694 to keep an eye on. For your weather tonight, partly cloudy with an overnight low of about 60 degrees. Tomorrow, waking up to sunshine. Some clouds coming our way in the afternoon, an afternoon high hitting about 77, and then rain showers coming on Tuesday afternoon, continuing through Tuesday night. Those should be all wrapped up and cleared out for a nice sunny start to Wednesday before a few more afternoon showers come our way. Right now, 76 at My Talk.
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13: Back here on the Brittany and Kendall show. No Brittany, no Kendall today, but we have got Julia here. We've got Leah here as well. And the two of you, are you ready to play a game?
0: Absolutely. Oops, sorry. I'll try.
14: I'm sorry. I'm bad with these new buttons in this new studio. If it has to do with music, she's going to kick my butt.
13: It's not going to. It has nothing to do with music. I will say the last time you played this game, you were a little worried. And if I remember correctly, you absolutely spanked Brittany's behind in it. This is Talk-A-Boot.
0: Talk-A-Boot.
13: I say it like that because it is everybody's favorite Canadian game show that we turned into a radio show. Talk-A-Boot. It is called Talk-A-Boot. It is a game where I give you a term and or a topic, and you just tell me everything you can think of when you think of that topic.
14: Oh, that's right.
13: It's that
0: this
13: simple.
0: This is so made for you, Julia.
14: Thanks, if I can pronounce the word.
13: Well, just ramble along.
14: How
13: it works is each topic has 10 different keywords. Okay. If you get each one of those, for every keyword that you get, you're going to get yourself a point. Whoever finishes with the most points wins. Today, our categories are stores and game shows. I'm flipping a coin here. It is heads. I ask you, Julia, you got heads. Do you want to go? Well, actually, you get to choose. Which category do you want to go with to start? Stores or game shows?
14: Let's do stores.
13: You're going to do stores? Mm-hmm. You want A or B?
14: B.
13: B. B for Brittany. All right, B it is. I'm going to say the name of this store, and you just tell me everything you think about with this store, maybe what's found at that store, anything like that,
14: okay?
13: You're going to get 20 seconds, and then your opponent, Leah, will get 10 seconds after you finish.
14: Okay.
13: All right, 20 seconds. Talk-A-Boot, Bath and Body Works.
14: Oh,
13: go.
14: Towels, sheets, rugs, fake flowers, bath soaps, bath accessories, a plunger for your toilet, bathroom cleaner, mirrors, wall art, a bath robe, a bath, butter baths, whatever
13: time
14: those are.
13: Time is up. Leah, you've got 10 seconds. Bath and Body Works, go.
0: All right. You got White Barn Candle Company. You got the three wick candles. You got the candle sale every year. You've got body lotion. You got body wash. You got body scrub. You got the plug-in things.
13: Time is up. This is the beauty of this game.
14: Leah,
13: I think you were telling me
0: Bath and Beyond.
14: I was.
13: See, that's the beauty of this game.
14: I totally was.
13: Yep, your mind goes to certain places. Keep in mind, one time Brittany played this game, and I said Tom Cruise, and she gave me all the Tom Hanks movies. So, I mean, like, it's...
14: Oh, my gosh, I was totally doing Bath and Body or whatever.
13: But here's the exciting part. You did get soaps. So that was 1 point going your way. And then, Leah, you got lotions and candles.
0: Yeah.
13: That's it. I don't think...
0: I know, and I actually worked at Bath & Body back
14: Did you really?
0: Oh, yeah, back when I was like 18. Correct me if I'm... City Center Mall, baby.
13: Correct me if I'm wrong. I don't think anyone said gifts, fragrance.
14: No.
0: I can't
13: creams.
0: Believe...
14: No.
13: Sanitizers.
0: Oh,
13: oils. Balms and gels.
0: I can't believe they didn't have three wick candles on there.
13: You got candles.
0: Oh, I got candles.
13: You got candles and lotions.
14: I don't know why the three wick was such a big deal.
0: Because
14: Bath and Body, they were the first ones to do them.
0: Well, I don't know if they were the first, but there is like pandemonium every year when they have their three wicks. I go to one and I send my kid to another one to go fill their bag too.
14: Okay.
13: Remember what I'm
0: shameless.
13: Last night we lost power during Game of Thrones, and we lit five different three-wick candles.
0: Feel
13: it was all around us.
14: I love it.
13: It felt like we were in the Red Keep.
0: I mean, it was mahogany teak going there.
13: Yes.
0: A little vanilla.
13: It was awesome. So again, after that first one, no harm done. It's okay. That's the beauty of this game. 2 points for Leah. 1 point for Julia.
0: Thank you.
13: Your store. Are you ready, Leah? You get to 20 seconds here, and then Julia, you're going to get 10 seconds after she finishes it. Your store, Leah. Best Buy, go.
0: I just bought these new headphones at Best Buy. It's the first Best Buy I've been in like 10 years. TVs. Oh, Mark bought me a Nespresso from Best Buy. Washers, dryers. Can you still get DVDs there? Video games. Game Boys.
13: Time is up.
0: Sega Genesis Dreamcast.
13: You got 10 seconds. Okay. Go for it, Julia.
14: Okay, computers, refrigerator, cables, like chargers for every different thing. You can get gift cards, You can get the Geek Squad.
13: Time is up. Wow. Well done there.
14: I was just there.
13: Oh, wow.
14: Literally. In Duluth because I forgot a charger cable to do my dumb podcast. Not dumb.
13: Yes.
14: But I forgot my cable at home, so I had to go to Duluth.
13: That is awesome. So it was Leah who went first. You got TVs, gaming, and DVDs. You got 3 points.
15: Okay, I'll take it.
13: And that left 7 out there. And Julie, you got computers and you got Geek Squad for 2 points.
15: Woo-hoo!
13: 5-3 is our score.
14: No chargers was on it.
13: So the ones you missed were, again, there are only 10 here. So smartphones, speakers, cameras, routers, and appliances. You all gave me individual appliances, but nobody actually just said appliances. I guess so. But 5-3 is our score. We move on to game shows here.
14: All right.
13: On today's
15: I'm going to crash at this one. I am terrible at game shows.
14: Julie, let's just see.
13: If I do
14: the right one.
15: Yeah, there you go.
13: I just love that happened.
15: She's going to get a soap opera.
14: Brittany did the same thing.
13: We did that with Tom Hanks and Tom Cruise. The one I loved was Daffy Duck as well. I think it was Daffy Duck, and somebody went on and described Donald Duck for 2 minutes, for 20 seconds.
14: Because I can't think of one thing about Daffy.
13: That's true.
14: Except for it's a girl.
13: So here we go. Game shows, you want A or B?
14: I'm going to try A.
13: You're going to try A this time. All right, Julia, here you go. You're going first. You're going to get 20 seconds. Tell me everything you think of and everything associated with the Wheel of Fortune. Go.
14: The Wheel, bankruptcy, $500, $1,000. I'll spin again. I'd like a vowel. I'd like a consonant. I would like to, Vanna, will you turn over the numbers, the letters, Vanna, and Ted Sats, Pat Segwick or whatever. Ryan, will you spin it, the wheel? I don't know if I'm doing what show I'm even on.
13: Time is up. You've got 10 seconds. Leah, go.
15: Showcase, vowel, R-S-T-L-N-E, evening gowns, bonus, bankrupt.
13: Time is up. Hold on a second. This is, this was Julia. That's the mic.
14: Uh-oh.
13: She just mic dropped this one.
14: Did I? Oh my goodness.
13: We have never had anybody do this well on one in our life.
15: I knew it.
13: Wheel, spin, Pat Sajak, Vanna White, bankrupt, Ryan Seacrest, consonant, and vowels. You got 8 out of 10.
14: Woo!
13: The only ones you missed, by the way, that puts you up to 11. Fantastic.
14: Thank you.
13: You did not get the two remaining ones, Leah, because they were solve and puzzle.
14: It seems easy, but
15: that's so right there.
13: Solve and puzzle were the only two that you missed, but Julia, dang.
14: Thank you, honey.
13: That was impressive.
14: Thank you. I halfway through it was thinking, isn't this where we spell the word?
13: Yeah, you nailed it.
14: I can't think of why we didn't figure out how to spell a word or something. Because then I'm like, isn't this where we're supposed to spell a word or something?
13: Yes, yes. That was amazing. Well done. You've got a massive lead now. You've got an 11-5 lead. But Leah, you can do the same thing.
14: She's going to come back.
13: We'll see if you've got the ability to do the same thing. With your game show, you're going to get 20 seconds. Leah, you're first. Talk about Jeopardy. Go.
15: Question as an answer. Wager, category, Alex Trebek, Ken Jennings, Celebrity Jeopardy, Melissa Peterman. We'll put her on there because I saw her on Jeopardy.
13: Time is up. You've got 10 seconds. Julia, go. Jeopardy.
14: Okay. Daily Double, The Buzzer, College Jeopardy. I'll have it for 200, 600, all the different layers of the categories of the different, the different things.
13: Leah, you had to get 6 to keep the game alive.
15: I don't think I even said 6.
13: You said answer, you said question, you said wager, you said category, you said Jennings, you said Trebek. That's 6, meaning 4 were left on the board. And Daily Double was up there. Julia got the victory.
14: Oh,
13: that was an unbelievable performance for both of you, though. 6 there for you, Leah.
14: No kidding,
13: Julia,
14: Leah.
13: You got Daily Double nicely done. The only two that were missed were Clue and the music.
14: Oh, dun, dun, dun.
13: Yes,
14: dun, dun, dun, dun. Okay,
13: so
14: interesting.
13: That was very impressive. Nicely done. Maybe the best performance we've ever had.
15: Oh, look at us.
14: Listen, we're coming back again, Leah. Look at us.
15: Look at us.
14: Wow.
13: That's Talk About It.
14: Talk about it.
13: Nice. Great job.
14: Let's give him something to talk about.
13: We just gave him something to talk about. So, and now we get to take him to last call. But because you won, that means you get to send us a last call. Go for it.
14: Coming back, it's time for last call.
13: Last call. Perfect.
14: Is that it?
13: No, you did it right.
14: All right. Coming back, it is time for Last Call.
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32: Any final thoughts?
33: Let's just put a bow on it.
34: Let's wrap this up.
35: Last call, everybody.
13: Last call. It is time to wrap things up today. Julia, it's been an absolute blast. Let me just start by saying that.
14: Thanks, guys. I had a blast.
13: I love that.
14: Thanks for letting me come back.
13: We got a couple stories for you. This one is specifically handpicked for you because I saw the story right before we went on air today.
14: Okay.
13: And I was like, I need to get your thoughts because there's a new movie on the way.
14: Okay.
13: I'm going to describe this movie to you. Desperate to save a struggling country club and earn his father's respect, a washed-up tennis pro is compelled to break a sacred vow and do the unthinkable, play pickleball.
14: Oh, yeah.
13: So this is a movie on Apple TV. We've heard rumors about this.
14: I've heard about it. What's the name?
13: We are getting the trailer. It's called The Dink.
14: I love it.
13: Now, this is...
14: That's a pickleball shot. Everyone knows.
13: Yep, pickleball shot. This is produced by Ben Stiller.
14: Oh.
13: Jake Johnson is going to be the star of it. You know, Jake Johnson from New Girl. He is kind of there's a few kind of comic reliefs, but he's the dark-haired comic relief guy from New Girl. He was also in Let's Be Cops. He most recently was in Spider-Man Into the Spider-Verse.
14: Okay, I've never seen him before in my life, but I see who he is now.
13: Yep, he's the lead. Ed Harris.
14: Oh, he's cute. I know him.
13: Ed Harris is his dad. Ben Stiller is going to be in this as well. Mary Steenburgen is going to be in this as well.
14: Love it.
13: Former tennis pro Andy Roddick is going to be in this.
14: I love Andy.
13: And then Chloe Fineman is going to be in this as well.
14: I love this.
13: This is, it seems like so much fun. People are really excited about it. We are going to get our first trailer for this tomorrow. It is coming out July 24th. You're pumped?
14: I love this, and I love that Jake. He was in another show that was shortly lived.
13: Okay.
14: I think
36: Stumptown.
15: Did you watch that one? It was so good in Stumptown with Colby Smulders.
14: Yes. And then she got a facelift. She looks completely different.
13: Something happened.
14: That's how it is. Back to you.
13: So the Dink, though, I'm pretty pumped about this. Again, we've heard lots of rumors.
14: It's a funny game. It's a fun game for everybody. Yeah. Anybody can play it.
13: You were just saying during the break, like, I need to, I was trying to find some pickleball people to play with. Oh, got it.
14: Well, the other thing is, you know, the Special Olympics are in town here, and pickleball and cornhole are, I believe they're going to be Olympic events, Special Olympic events. Going on in town at the U of M or the Blaine National Sports Center in Blaine.
13: Yep, of course.
14: Where you can see some great tennis and great other things, but pickleball is one of the things that is the new category.
13: That's very cool. So there we go. We're going to be looking forward to that. I know the other thing you said that you're very excited about that is has been happening, speaking of sports, is the World Cup.
14: Oh, it's so, people are so happy.
13: People are happy.
14: They're so happy. They love America. They think we're the nicest people in the world.
15: They love ranch dressing.
14: I love that. And who doesn't love ranch dressing? They're learning that they love ice, even though no one will allow them to have it in their countries.
15: No room
14: in their freezers.
13: I saw it was almost like a bingo board. It was like all these different things that it's basically for Europeans that are here, the different things they have to check off. And we're talking like Culver's was on it. Yes. In-N-Out Burger was on it. So you got to do some traveling. But like all these different things. And
15: ice
13: it just,
15: in your gin and tonic, exactly. For the love of God.
13: Yes.
14: I mean, they have no ice.
15: They have no ice.
13: Well, the BBC is getting a little, catching some flack here because of a shot that they used during one of the tournament games this past week. So they were doing their breakdown. So they're sitting there talking about the match that took place. And they were in Houston.
14: Hot.
13: Yes, very hot. And they were sitting there. And the four people on the panel were discussing the event. And then behind them, it was the Houston skyline. The problem is, the thing that was behind the Houston skyline was a massive mountain range.
14: This is hysterical to me. This
13: is clearly an AI-generated image of Houston skyline that I don't know if they did intentionally or what they did to
14: make
13: it.
14: It's really Denver.
13: Yeah, it looked beautiful. I mean, the skyline was correct, but then all of a sudden these mountains just popped up out of nowhere. And keep in mind, for those who don't know, Houston is 50 feet above sea level. Mm-hmm. It's one of the flattest major metropolitan areas in the United States. And but I guess now we have mountains.
14: That's funny.
13: It was, yeah.
14: That's funny. You can put them anywhere.
13: And that's exactly what people were saying, because people jumped in the comments. Sometimes we like playing comment on the comments. So this picture, again, went viral. They were playing the game at Houston Stadium, this AI-generated picture. And then people hopped in there and basically said, quote, "The Houston mountains are actually gorgeous this time of year."
14: No snow.
13: And then somebody else was like, "BBC added some much needed mountains to the Houston skyline. Not a bad touch. I kind of like them."
14: That's so funny.
13: And then another one said, "We should actually do this. Just, you know, build some mountains. It's going to be great for tourism."
14: That's so funny.
15: That's hilarious.
14: That's so funny. And then how about the Japanese people?
13: Oh, yeah.
14: They clean up after the games.
13: Oh, really?
14: It's part of... Okay, so I was just in Scandinavia in May, and I learned it's Swedish culture, and we have a lot of Swedish people in Minnesota.
13: Yeah.
14: The cleanliness and the cleaning up, it's kind of a part of their personality to take care of the earth and the environment and everything.
13: I love
14: that. To clean up trash.
13: That's so cool.
14: I'm obsessed. I had a couple years of just being really... down a trash rabbit hole.
13: Okay.
14: I go on cleanup walks at my cabin with the baggies and just clean up the, because I just can't understand.
13: Yeah, I know.
14: But the Japanese people clean up the stadiums.
13: That's so amazing.
14: Which is really kind of cool.
13: Yeah, it's cool. It's been a really, really amazing event. Obviously, the U.S. team is doing great, won their first couple of matches here. But
14: is that guy's calf going to be okay in the long run?
13: That's a really good question. I'll have to ask somebody
14: who cares?
13: Who follows soccer more than I do.
14: Well, you seem like the sport guy. It's probably Leo.
13: I should know better. I'll ask Quinn. He's my.
14: I can only turn it
13: expert.
14: On in like 70 minutes. 70
13: sure.
14: minutes in because they do the clock backwards.
13: Uh-huh.
14: They go up instead of rounding it down to how much time's left. I think that's kind of confusing in that sport.
13: And then they just, you don't know exactly how much longer it's going to go.
14: And you
13: go.
14: Have no
13: just,
14: idea.
13: Yeah. Yeah.
14: Yellow flag.
13: Thing I do know a lot about, though. Snacks.
14: Okay.
13: That's my jam. I know lots about snacks. And recently there was a big old survey about snack confessions.
14: Okay.
13: Are you two snackers?
14: Big time.
13: Big time snacker?
14: Try not to be, but
13: okay.
14: I am.
13: It's hard not to. I'm sorry. You just, you know. Mm-hmm. Well, if you consider yourself a snacker or a meal person, that was one of the questions that 5,000 Americans were asked when they took this survey. And only 21% said they're, quote, a meal person, which I guess means 80% of people are snackers.
14: A snack could be a small meal.
13: It could be. You'd think, yeah. Mm-hmm. Some of the other big takeaways from this that I thought were interesting is how many people, what percentage do you think people said there's no shame in eating an entire bag of chips in one sitting?
14: Not many. Well, it depends on what size. And they're shrinking.
13: They are shrinking. I think that's the key.
14: They are shrinking.
13: There's so, so much air in those dang things.
14: If we, just like if you buy protein powder or collagen, mm-hmm. it's half air. Mm-hmm. But the chip bag, I'll say 40, 35%.
13: Leah, you have any thoughts?
15: That's about there. I'd say maybe like 60%.
13: 53% say there's no shame in eating an entire bag of chips.
14: I thought you were going to say how many people confess to hiding the snacks from their significant other or their children.
13: Ooh.
14: I hide.
13: Oh, wait, I do.
14: Jeff hides chocolate from me. I hide stuff from him.
13: That's actually on here.
14: Okay, tell me.
13: We'll get to that. Okay. Let's do that one right now. What percentage have a secret snack stash inside their house?
14: Sometimes it's in the garage in my car.
13: Well, maybe
14: so I won't eat it.
13: It's hard this time of year, though. It gets so hot in there.
14: I know. But I do. Sometimes I can't bring them in the house.
13: Well, you're not alone. 60% of people said they have a secret snack stash inside the house. Now, this one blows my mind. 6% of people have a secret snack stash outside of their home. Like, where are you hiding that at?
15: Well, I have my office snacks.
13: Yeah, I guess here at work. Yeah, that's true.
14: I hide stuff in the freezer.
15: But Julia hides stuff in her car.
14: Yeah. And I hide it in the freezer.
15: Oh, yeah.
14: Because Jeff doesn't see the bottom shelves.
15: Right? Like, well, nobody in my family will look in, like, the refrigerator freezer. We have, like, a little freezer on the in the laundry room.
13: Sure. Mm-hmm.
15: And that's where the ice cream bars usually go. So if an ice cream bar package goes in there, it's gone, like, in 2 days. But I bought some special raspberry Häagen-Dazs bars the other day, and I put them underneath the ground beef in the big freezer.
14: Yeah.
15: Nobody's going to touch those.
13: Wow. That's
14: do you hide anything?
13: Smart. No, I really don't. I can't. See, I'm really bad at self-control. I just can't buy it.
14: Well, that's
13: it
14: why can't I, be in the I house. Keep it in my garage.
13: Yes, exactly.
14: And if it's melted, you know,
13: Other night, we got home really late the other night, and we're just like, we need something to hold us over. So we went and got some chips, and yeah, those bad boys are gone real quick. Mm-hmm. So they go quick. So by the way, we're talking about some of the snacking confessions from these 5,000 Americans that took this survey. 39% have gone entire days without a real meal. They just consistently eat snacks.
14: Well, they're convenient.
15: I would get a little peckish. I need like a real meal.
13: Sure. Gotta mix it in.
15: Yeah. At least once.
14: I some days just have a protein shake, you know.
13: Yeah, I suppose.
14: I mean, but that's not a snack, is
13: no.
14: it?
13: If you well, put I think that would fruit. Count in this. Because on the average, this one says people snack up to four times most people, on average, four different snacks per day. So I guess if you run in the kitchen grabbing a few chips and then later grab, you
14: pickles.
13: Know, pickles or something. Oh, yeah, pickles.
14: Pickles.
15: I love a pickle snack.
14: Oh, I love bread and butter pickles.
13: There are so many pickles and olives in our refrigerator. And
14: same.
15: My whole top shelf is 17 different olives.
13: Yep.
15: Olives.
13: Condiments and olives and pickles.
14: Do you drink martinis with those or do you just
15: I
14: eat
15: do.
14: Them
15: straight? Yeah. Mm-hmm. Yeah, we've been mixing up the different martinis this mm-hmm. summer.
14: I kind of had some
15: I've been
14: this
15: doing
14: weekend.
15: A lemon olive martini.
14: Oh.
15: Mark got some really nice lemon olives in France.
13: Oh.
15: Do those a little Grey Goose, shake it up, a little dirty
14: martini. You know, France has they're banning alcohol because they're having this heat wave over there right now.
13: I did not know that.
15: Okay, Mark just got back from France today, and he was texting me. It was 104 there yesterday. Now, France is famous for their air conditioning and the ice in their drinks, as you know, Julie.
14: Mm-hmm. Right.
15: Like, you cannot find either of
13: those.
15: Yeah.
14: The outdoor festivals, though, they said that are run by the government, they're not going to serve alcohol. It's just too hot.
13: Wow.
14: And they're a little worried about it, you know.
15: Yeah, it could be really bad.
13: Mm-hmm. I suppose. Ooh, brutal.
14: Imagine.
13: Yikes. So, yeah, that's what martinis have been kind of my latest.
14: Have they?
13: Thing. I really
14: this
13: like
14: this weekend kind of. Just, same.
13: Mm-hmm. Mm-hmm. All right, so there you go. Julia, again, I'm glad you gave me some good tips earlier during your random thoughts about a great drink that I know my wife is very excited about trying as well. So.
14: The Hugo Spritz.
13: Hugo Spritz.
14: And it probably has a completely different name. It's probably called the Henry, you know, sampler. Or
15: we're going to call it the Julia this summer.
14: There
13: That's
14: you
13: what
14: go.
13: We're going to call it, yes.
14: And it's Prosecco, 3 ounces Prosecco, like an ounce and a half of elderberry liqueur,
13: Saint Germain.
14: And then an ounce of club soda.
13: Hit with
14: it's probably
13: bit,
14: 3, 2, 1.
13: A little bit of mint there.
14: Little mint. Mm-hmm.
13: This has been an absolute blast. Thank you so much for hanging out with us,
14: Thanks
13: Julia.
14: For having me. Thanks, everybody. Thanks, you guys, for pulling triple shifts today for me.
13: Of course.
14: You guys are good. Yes. You're good. It's fun.
13: It's been an absolute blast again. Thank you so much, Julia, for being with us. We got Brittany coming back tomorrow. We're going to hear all about the MGK concert, I'm sure. So that's what's happening next. But great programming starts tomorrow morning at 6 a.m. with the morning show right here on My Talk 107.1.
1: I'm about to get a new bathroom with Julie from Rebath, and I have to say the experience so far has been amazing.
2: Oh, we love hearing that, Donna.
1: Remodeling usually feels like overwhelming, but you guys help with decision fatigue.
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9: Step into our time machine. We're going back exactly 3 hours in time to the 3 o'clock hour of Brittany and Kendall. I wouldn't worry too much about the space-time continuum thing, but I'd stay away from anybody named Biff, just to be sure. Where talk is fun. My Talk 107.1. Everything entertainment.
13: Let's go, girls. It is the Brittany and Kendall show today with no Brittany and no Kendall. I'm Mike. I'll be hanging out with you along with the lovely Julia.
14: Hello, everybody.
13: Thank you so much for coming in and hanging out with us today.
14: Absolutely. No BK,
13: but it's all right. We're going to have a good time. Leah's over there as well. She's continuing her marathon of a day, so thank you so much.
14: You guys really are working hard today, I have to admit.
15: They get their money's worth out of me.
14: I would say both of you.
13: So we're pumped. Obviously, we had you in a few weeks ago. It was super, super fun to have you back on the air. Now we're back with you here. I know you had a very busy weekend. What were you up to?
14: Oh, I was just having cabin fun.
13: Cabin fun? What does that mean? What does cabin fun mean for you, Julia?
14: I kind of live up there this summer. So I'm just doing home improvement stuff that hadn't been done for a really long time. Mm-hmm. And love working. I love doing that kind of junk. Sure. I've got more bruises on my body than you can even imagine.
13: I think you're doing it wrong.
14: I know, right? And we're lifting. My husband's just a male Sherpa, and he can carry boulders down to the lakefront.
13: Nice,
14: and stuff,
13: okay.
14: And he's doing all that kind of stuff. But I stained the front of the cabin, filled in the gaps the other day. I had girls up this weekend, and it was my first time out on the lake.
13: Oh, really? Nice.
14: The whole summer. So it was super fun.
13: So what's that? That pontoon life?
14: Pontooning,
13: what do you, okay, nice. Okay.
14: We played pickleball. We pontooned.
13: That's awesome.
14: And then we have this really fun bar on our lake that everyone drives up their pontoons
13: very
14: to.
13: Exciting.
14: And it was just super fun.
13: I love it.
14: Just not, you know, just carefree.
13: That's awesome.
14: And
13: yeah,
14: beautiful weather. How about you?
13: I was actually at a bar on a lake as well. So it's funny. I was down. My aunt's birthday was on Saturday. So we went down there and I hung out with her for a bit. And they decided, hey, we're going to take you to this place that's only 25 minutes from my hometown. I have never seen it before, never knew it existed. It's this little lake out by Mankato, and I'm just like, wait a minute. And then there's this awesome bar that's literally right there on the lake. You're sitting there having a couple drinks, having some great food, beautiful weather. It took me 40 years to know this place existed.
14: That's
13: what's going
14: really
13: on?
14: That's really crazy.
13: Yes.
14: That's
13: so,
14: really crazy.
13: It was
14: crazy.
13: Fun. It was an absolute blast, though.
14: Being on the water.
13: I know. It's so different.
14: Anywhere. It's just so nice. Oh, my gosh.
13: Especially with a weekend like this weekend where it was
14: beautiful.
13: Just, you couldn't have asked for it. Why can't it do this all summer long? That'd be nice.
14: Because we have to have humidity.
13: Yeah.
14: We do need rain. We do need the rain.
13: That's true.
14: Other things. And Leah, Miss Montana, I listened to you
15: yes,
14: talking
15: ma'am.
14: Today. I was just out there for a wedding. That state's so glorious.
15: Oh, I know. I miss it. I'm trying to get back in the middle when we have our week off here.
13: Nice.
14: You will.
15: Yeah.
13: You have a good weekend, Leah? Anything fun and exciting?
15: Yeah, I got to hang out with my best friends here yesterday.
13: Oh, that's great.
15: Yeah.
13: So you really are pulling.
15: I saw Dr. Megan and Cassandra and Mimi and Miss Shannon and Paul and Katie Canine. So, yeah, we had a good time.
14: Okay.
15: But no, Zoe and I went and got our hair done together.
13: Ooh.
15: And we started talking wedding plans.
13: Ooh, there you go.
14: Okay, so.
15: Which we can bond on this.
14: Oh, it's 60 days for me.
13: Wow.
15: Save your binder. Today, I need all your notes.
14: I haven't really done much. I have to admit.
15: So, because you're mother of the groom.
14: I'm mother of the groom twice. So we've got two dates.
13: Okay.
14: One was set for, it's 60 days from today.
13: Got it.
14: And then the other one is next June.
13: Okay.
14: So both dates are set.
13: Amazing.
14: And I started today thinking, okay, now I have to do the sit-ups. Now I have to really
15: yeah.
14: work. I started looking at hairstyles, things I haven't done before. But I was listening to you and some of the fun things that you want to do and how you really feel strongly about an open bar.
15: Yeah, I do.
14: she's going
13: smart.
14: On and she feels really strongly about an open bar. And
13: okay.
14: I'm like, yeah.
15: No cash bar at a wedding.
14: Yeah. Well, I think, the trend seems to be like we're having everything on site.
13: Got it. Yep. Mm-hmm.
14: And so it's going to be in this little woody area mm-hmm. and then it's in a barn afterwards. And then in between is a cocktail hour,
13: nice.
14: An open bar, and then for a couple hours. And then during dinner, after dinner, I think it's just wine and beer. And all the
15: and I think that's perfect. You have
14: and
15: a
14: all the pop,
15: before.
14: Yeah, and mm-hmm. that's all open bar, and hopefully they'll have enough bartenders because that's what I always find is the problem.
13: Sure, sure. And
14: everyone rushes.
13: Yeah, for sure. And I love the idea because I actually one of the most memorable weddings I was ever at, and it's great luck. We had a little bit of rain at our wedding, but one of my favorite weddings I ever went to was my best friend. They were on a golf course, and it started raining. And she was just like, look, I just want to wait it out because we thought the rain was going to pass. It didn't really pass, but she's like, let's just wait out for like the next, I don't know, 2 hours, but let's open the bar.
14: Love
13: so
14: it.
13: You basically had everybody like for 2.5 hours, the bar was wide open. They were having a good time. Then we went out and had the actual ceremony and then came back in and partied again. So it worked out perfect.
14: That sounds like fun.
13: Having it all in that same venue mm-hmm. and being a little flexible like mm-hmm. that, it made for a really, really memorable, very fun experience.
14: I think it'll be fun.
13: That's cool. How's your son's excited?
14: He's excited.
13: He's excited.
14: We love her
13: yep.
14: more than life.
13: Okay.
14: And I'm working on the groom's dinner,
13: love
14: you know,
13: it.
14: Doing
13: yep.
14: that.
13: Doing that stuff. So.
14: And it's all good. It's
13: very cool.
14: I'm not very stressed. I thought I would be so stressed about it.
13: Not at all.
14: I got a dress finally after a million.
13: Got it.
14: And it's one I don't have to lose weight. So that is just a good thing in itself.
13: I love that.
14: Because when you get something that, and Mike, I don't know if you deal with this.
13: What's that?
14: You know, having to lose weight for an event.
13: Yeah, for sure.
14: A woman does.
13: But, yeah.
14: But yeah, okay.
13: Oh, yeah. No doubt. No doubt. There's, I get through the winter and you're starting to roll into summer. And I'm just like, all these clothes used to fit me.
14: What
13: What's happening here?
14: What?
15: I remember going through your pre-wedding with you.
13: Yeah.
15: And Mike was like on a very, like, he had mm-hmm. his food like dialed in. And
13: I did. Yeah, I did.
15: He was really good at it, though.
14: What was your favorite thing about your wedding, Mike?
13: My favorite thing about the actual, so we did it at the, at the Landscaping Arboretum,
14: mm-hmm.
13: and I just loved how beautiful it was, how the flowers were. We had a very small wedding. A fun takeaway was it was, again, a very small wedding, like 20-ish, five friends and family type of a thing. And the person that we had do the wedding for us, the officiant, she forgot to tell people to sit down.
14: Oh.
13: So we got done, and my one uncle is like, oh, by the way, I don't know why you paid for those chairs, because nobody used them. Like, we walked down the aisle, or she walked down the aisle, and then we got there, and I was a puddle. Like, I was just a mess. She was very well composed. I was crying like a, just insane. And we never even noticed. So we're going through, we're doing the whole thing.
14: Looking at each other. Exactly. That is hysterical.
13: We had no idea until afterwards. We kind of turned to realize, wait a minute, have you been standing this whole time?
14: Okay, that's really funny.
13: That was a fun takeaway. But no, it was beautiful, and it was an awesome event.
14: Yes.
13: Another big event that I've been looking forward to all year long, because it's my favorite show going right now. And by year long, I think it's like 2 years long, because that's how long it's been. House of the Dragon is back.
14: It is. It is.
13: Now, here was my experience last night. I know you were planning on watching it, didn't quite get to it.
14: Nope.
13: I was so excited to watch it. We sat down on the couch. We had the popcorn ready. Literally, we had the popcorn. We had the drinks. We were all ready to go. We sat down. It was about 8:20. We started streaming it. 10 minutes in, we lost all of our power. It went down for like an hour and a half. But here's what we did is we lit the candles. And it felt very
14: romantic.
13: It felt very Targaryen.
14: Why is it so very House of Dragons?
13: Once the power finally came back on around 10, we just left like these 8 candles going. So the fire was all around us. And then the fake fire was in front of the TV. It was actually a really fun experience.
14: That's
13: going to make something out of what would have been a pretty bad experience.
14: Did it deliver the first episode?
13: Oh, my goodness. The one thing I will say, and I know a lot of people had this feeling about season 2, is maybe a little much. It felt like it was definitely building.
14: Yep.
13: We know it's building to a very big conflict. The entire second season was all building to that conflict. Let's just say they're not waiting.
14: Okay, good.
13: There's not going to be any building,
14: because
13: at least not to the start of the season.
14: We had to wait.
13: We had to wait 2 years, and I will just say it was ready to deliver right away. So you're going to be super pumped when you finally get to watch that first episode, and everyone should be as well if you haven't seen it. So.
14: And do you feel like on Game of Thrones, but House of the Dragon.
13: Yeah.
14: You need to watch it that night? For spoiler alert.
13: I really do. I think social media, so that's one of those shows. It's like, you know, back when we had Breaking Bad coming out, and back when we had, you know, all those shows, Game of Thrones, when it was coming out. It's really hard to avoid those spoilers. And it is one that is on HBO at that night. It is also on the streamer. So I think if you don't, I would have had 2 things spoiled already doing this job today had I not watched it.
14: Right.
13: So you kind of got to. Mm-hmm. Kind of got to dig into it as soon as you get it. Now, I know you're a huge fan.
14: I am, but yep. I didn't read. I can avoid spoilers pretty easily.
13: Okay.
14: I just, because of my reading issues.
13: Oh, gotcha. Makes it easier.
14: I probably am going to be off on everything we talk about today, too. So that's going to be fun.
15: I love it.
14: I don't want to spoil the fun for everyone.
13: No.
14: There you go.
13: I love it.
14: There you go.
13: It is going to be a fun day. We've got Julie in today, which means, of course, we got Julia's random thoughts coming up around 4:15. That's going to be a super fun time. We also have Mixtape Monday. We're going to be chatting about that here in just about 15 minutes. But before that, we got some really big stories, some sad stories, some sad updates. But we got that and some of the other news coming up next here on My Talk 107.1.
0: 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Celebrating leaders and icons in our community, making a difference for LGBTQ+ Minnesotans. Two of the pioneers of bringing homosexuality out of the shadows in Minnesota are Corrine Phelps and Stefan Ehrig.
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13: It's the BK Show. Julia and Mike hanging out with you today. We've got Leah here as well. Let's start with the some of the sad news that we have to pass along. Earlier this morning, we found out that legendary music producer and just somebody who launched the careers of so many fantastic performers that we all love, Clive Davis, has passed away at the age of 94.
14: I was sad.
13: Yeah.
14: Because he kind of feels like he was still with it up until the very, very, very end, which is so awesome. But he was iconic.
13: Yeah.
14: His story is so great. You know, he became, as a child, I think, both of his parents died really, really young. Okay. And he went and lived with an aunt and was really super smart. And he was an attorney. He went to Harvard Law School and got a full ride scholarship and just really smart, and then mixed it all with his music.
13: Yeah.
14: He had the golden years. He found it.
13: Yeah.
14: He found it. Out everybody and signed them.
13: So many acts. It's unbelievable. Look, I mean, from Whitney Houston, Kelly Clarkson, Sean Diddy Combs. You had, the list goes on
14: Bruce
13: and on. Bruce Springsteen. It goes on and on. And Alicia Keys, we hear from, and we're going to have a few of the statements from many of those artists that he helped really start the career of. But his family did release a statement earlier today and says, quote, "To the world, our father was the icon music legend, those whose vision, instincts, and relentless pursuit of excellence shaped the soundtrack to countless lives. He discovered, mentored, and championed the greatest artists in modern music history, leaving a mark on culture that will endure for generations. To his family, He was a dad and granddaddy, and the steady presence at the center of our lives, the source of wisdom, strength, encouragement, and unconditional love. So that was part of the statement that the family released earlier today as he passed away, and it just says with age-related illness.
14: Yeah.
13: Is what he, I think we heard like a couple of weeks ago, I think he was hospitalized, mm-hmm. and then they said, oh, he's actually feeling a lot better, doing better, but then returned home, and obviously... that was it. But yeah, the list of who he's worked with is just incredible.
14: And really, you know, he found Whitney Houston as a backup singer in a New York bar.
13: Wow.
14: And then he signs her. He discovered her. She was performing in a club. He signed her to, Artistra? How would you pronounce that album? Record label.
13: I'm trying to see.
14: It's A-R-I-S-T-R-A.
13: Artistar? Yeah,
14: yeah.
13: I think that sounds right. Yeah.
14: And he was with Sony, and he was with Columbia, mm-hmm. and he was with all of them. But he mentored her for 2 years before she came out with what was, I think it still is,
13: sure.
14: the number one selling album, debut album yep. by a woman.
13: Unbelievable.
14: And she had 3 number one singles on it. How I Love You, The Greatest Love of mm-hmm. All, and Saving All My Love for You. And I remember, you know, that came out in 1985, and I vividly remember when it came out and just how she was everything. She was Bruce Springsteen, yeah. Billy Joel, Pink Floyd, everybody, and just really, and then he had always had that famous The Night Before the Grammys party.
13: Okay, yep.
14: And that was the one where, you know, he had the party the night before mm-hmm. the Grammys at the Beverly Hills Hilton, where the Grammys used to always be, and that was where Whitney Houston passed.
13: Yes,
14: and
13: yes.
14: he was really in her life for her whole life trying to help her mm-hmm. out. But he knew music.
13: Yeah, this list, I mean, mm-hmm. you mentioned so many of them. Janis Joplin as well, because again, he's 94 years old. So we're Aretha Franklin, Simon and Garfunkel, to Santana, so many people. We do have a lot of messages. Bruce Springsteen was just basically put out a post that said, over here on East Street, we mourn the death of the great record man and close friend Clive Davis at 22 years old. He changed my life when he signed me to Columbia Records. He treated me with the same respect and kindness as a 22-year-old nobody as he did after all my success. A great man, and all our prayers and love to his family. So Carlos Santana with another great message as well, talking about him and his just being such a visionary. And Barry Manilow, my heart is filled yep. with those who are my good friend Clive Davis. For 50 years, we worked together, created together, argued together, and celebrated together. Patti Smith making a comment here. Alicia Keys, just so many people with so many amazing things to say.
14: The only one who won't say anything amazing is Kelly Clarkson.
13: Really? Why is that?
14: They had... You know this, Leah, right?
15: Yes, yeah. That's
14: they had one of the famously tumultuous artist-executive relationships okay. in pop music. And she won American Idol. Mm-hmm. And when you win that, I think you had to do 2 albums. Didn't she have to do 2 albums?
15: I believe it was something like that.
14: And
15: yeah,
14: she just fought with him on every song. And she just, they just had a hard time. And he said... that he had a memoir, and he came out as bisexual in 2013.
13: Got it. Okay.
14: I think he came out on the Katie Kirk show, Katie at the time. And he said that Kelly Clarkson burst into hysterical sobbing when he pushed her to include the song Since You Been Gone,
13: okay.
14: which is a huge hit.
13: Yeah.
14: You know, because she just disagreed with him on everything, but he kind of had the magic touch. He
13: sure.
14: knew what was going to be a hit.
13: He knew. And mm-hmm. Again, passed away at the age of 94. So amazing to see all these tributes roll in. And again, this is since we started, since I put this article in here, there were 3. Now there are like 14. So again, you're going to hear so many people saying so many things about him. We also have some kind of breaking news, at least a development here. It sounds like the story around this Nancy Guthrie note is maybe not the breaking news, but exactly what the note said and what it meant is where there's some new information here. What do we got? And what are people seeing here from this Nancy Guthrie case?
14: Well, what's true? I mean, we come out with something, that the headlines today, there was a study that was done last week, and that study results came out, and it sounded like there were 2 different ransom notes where the people who took Nancy Guthrie were mm-hmm. asking for $4 million to $15 million in Bitcoin. I mean, yep. I think it differed that much in the first one. It's, you know, she's an older woman. She has the heart issues. You need to get on this right away.
13: Yeah.
14: And then the second note sounded like there wasn't as much of a hurry.
13: Yes.
14: And maybe the underlying message was, if you want the body back now, you got to pay us because maybe something accidentally happened to her.
13: Yeah, that's so. There's this report out there that you're definitely going to see that there was a that second note included a sputtering and labored quote unquote apology about an inadvertent death of Nancy Guthrie that took place. And these again are the messages we were well aware of. These were back in February. This was, you may remember, right away TMZ got a letter, and then they came out again and said, hey, we got another letter. And there were a lot of then imposter ones and people that were copycat letter sending these letters and trying to get Bitcoin and take advantage of the situation. But it sounds like the FBI is working with it, and there were two letters that they truly believe were credible. And to your point, Julia, that first one basically said, hey, we want $4 million in Bitcoin. Mm-hmm. Here's the information, here's how we want it, and here's the situation if you want to see her again. And then the second one had a very different tone to it. It basically, the first one used the words that there was a what was the exact word, sense of
14: urgency.
13: And then in the second one, it was worded differently and said urgency is no longer a priority.
14: Mm-hmm.
13: And I guess after the second letter is when she went on with the family. And remember when she broke down basically saying, whatever you want, we will pay it. We need to have her home to celebrate her so we can have closure.
14: Yep.
13: She, at that point, even though they didn't say it and nobody said it, but based on that note, if that's what the FBI truly felt was real, they had already known that at that point she had passed away. Because, again, we didn't know that at that time.
14: When
13: she was saying that we want to have mom back and we want to celebrate her, we were like, does she mean just like because they still think she's alive? But according to this latest report, it sounds like at that point on that second letter, they were aware that at that point she had already passed away.
14: So, but still, where is her body?
13: I know.
14: And how horrible for that family to have to sit there like, where's mom?
13: I know. It's just awful.
14: Not having closure, that's terrible.
13: Yeah, it'd be so, so incredibly hard. So again, that's the latest stories. You're probably hearing and seeing lots of headlines saying that there's more details out in this Nancy Guthrie case. That's really the big note, is a note we were already aware of. What it actually contained is the breaking news that it sounds like outlets were aware at this point that she had passed when that second note was sent back in February. So just sad, just contained is the breaking news that it sounds like outlets were aware at this point that she had passed when that second note was sent back in February. So just sad, just terrible, and hopefully they can again find some sort of resolution at some point.
14: Get from the bottom.

0: 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Did you know that trauma can be stored in the body? The body truly does keep score, and this can affect everything from anxiety and sleep to chronic pain, digestion, inflammation, and even your immune system. 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
9: 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Adulting? 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No worries. 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Where talk is fun. 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
10: Well, it is official. The start of the summer solstice was yesterday, which means it's officially summer, which means we are doing a summer mixtape Monday.
11: Let's mix it up a little.
12: I made you a mixtape.
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10: You know how Mixtape Monday works? Everybody's given the topic, given the theme, and then it's all just how you want to interpret it. You know, if you're Britney, you just make everyone a Taylor Swift song.
14: I totally was going to call her.
10: That would have been so good.
14: Just give me your 3 top Taylor Swifts. But then I called Lori and she gave me bad information. So
10: gotcha.
14: I had to stick to myself.
10: It would have been Cruel Summer. It would have been Summertime Sadness. And some, yeah, I don't know. But let's go ahead and dig into it today. It is our Summer Mixtape Monday. And you said I'll kick it off, Leah?
15: Yes, please do, Mike.
10: All right, this is a song that if you were around the TRL era, where we used to watch all these music videos, this music video just gave you the vibe of summer. It was one of the best songs of 1999, a great year for music. Here is Santana and Rob Thomas with Smooth.

0: we had to start from the beginning. We're not going to get to the chorus, but we had to start from the beginning because that's so iconic, that start of that song. Santana's little riff there to begin. Oh, my gosh. That's such a good song.
1: That is such a good song. That summer, mm-hmm. Lori and I were selling our nipple enhancer product
0: at
1: Sturgis.
0: Okay.
1: And I feel like that went over into 2000 or somehow,
0: sure.
1: But we were obsessed with that song every day.
0: I love it.
1: Every day.
0: I love it.
2: I played that one on X94 Modern Rock in Bend, Oregon that summer when it dropped, and it was iconic.
1: Oh, so good. That was a good one. I don't know which order I'm in at all, Leah.
2: You are up next for this one from a former Jonas Brother.
1: I know.
2: Choice.
1: I know.
2: You want to do it?
1: Cake by the Ocean.
2: Here we go. They-

0: Never knew the lyrics, never knew the words, but oh no, I think I'm going solo.
1: And there's two versions of that song. And the one that pops up on my Spotify list is not radio friendly.
2: Ooh,
0: Well, and that's the one that I'm like, did they really just say that?
1: Crazy,
0: I mean, I
1: kind of,
0: yeah, because I kind of like that, but I was obsessed
1: no,
0: with
1: that's
0: that
1: the
0: one.
1: Edit.
0: I don't know why. I was just obsessed.
1: That was a mood when that came out.
0: I thought so too. That's all I got. And I didn't even know I didn't even know it was Jonas.
2: Yeah, Joe Jonas. Love it. Where are we going next? Leah, what you got for our song?
1: I'm going to bring a sad girl aesthetic to you, man. Ooh. I'm going to bring this vibe down.
2: Ooh.
1: Lana Del Rey.
2: There it is.
1: Summertime sadness.

0: but it's so good.
1: Oh, it's all good.
0: I just love her. She's great.
1: She is. Let's keep it rolling on with more on this Mixtape Monday. It's our second round of songs. I'm going to go, I'll keep the mood kind of subdued a little bit, but you know I always have to bring one, at least one Yacht Rock song, and
0: please,
1: it doesn't get much better than Seals and Crofts with Summer Breeze.
0: Oh, crying out loud. I want to be on a pontoon right now.
1: Oh, yeah.

0: something funny?
1: Please do, yes.
0: Okay, so I lived through this Summer Breeze.
1: Okay, I love it.
0: Phase. Yeah. And I don't know whatever the last music award show was on, but Keith Urban was on it, and he sang because he's doing the Yacht Rock album that's coming out next month, I think.
1: I did not know that. Very excited.
0: So he sang Summer Breeze, and Lori and I just looked at him because it's the first time kind of we've seen him perform since the whole Nicole Keith thing, and we're like, he looks so sad. And Lori goes, then he sang that song we had to listen to all the time.
2: I personally said, this Yacht Rock album is so divorced dad coded for Keith Urban. It's so on brand for him in this era.
0: Totally, Leah, totally. Totally. It was just so funny. And she's like, we listened to that. Sometimes you live through.
1: Oh, my goodness. It just came out.
0: What?
1: It came out last week.
0: Oh, did it? Okay.
1: Yes.
0: Oh, did
1: I cannot wait to listen to this. We go back, Guitar Man, Magnet. Wow.
0: Because he.
1: Steal Away? Oh my goodness, baby, come
2: Why
1: back.
2: Don't you steal
1: Just the
2: away?
1: Two of us? Ambrosia?
0: Just the two
1: oh,
0: of
1: my
0: us.
1: Goodness.
0: You're that Yacht Rocky.
1: I love
2: he is
1: Yacht
2: so
1: Rocky.
2: Yacht Rocky.
0: Okay, so he, at his all of his concerts, always does the best covers. He
1: I
0: was
1: did not
0: always
1: know that.
0: Does covers. It was he was so fun to go see because even if you kind of at the beginning didn't know his stuff, he plays great covers. He's a great entertainer.
1: Makes
0: you know,
1: sense that at the same time most people are going to be listening to Olivia Rodrigo's new album.
0: Yep.
1: I'm going to be hitting this album called Flow State from Keith Urban, which is just a bunch of Yacht Rock covers because I'm going to listen to the heck out of that thing. I love this. All right, where are we going next?
2: Julia, want to take us back to the 80s?
0: Yes, I'm trying to think of which one I did.
2: Oh,
0: Walking on Sunshine.
1: Oh, yes.
0: With Davina and the Vagabonds. Isn't that who it is?
2: I got you the Katrina and the Waves version.
1: Oh,
2: does that work?
0: Okay, Davina and the Waves.
2: She's local, Davina and the Vagabonds.
0: I know she is, and shout out to you.
2: Yeah,
0: hi, lady.
2: Love Davina. I haven't seen her for a while.
0: I know, and how... Those names aren't even closely related,
2: They're
0: are they?
2: They're very similar. they do kind of go.
0: Do they? You're so sweet to me. Thank you. This is happy.
1: Oh, yes.
0: Upbeat. Good. It's a happy song.
1: It is.
2: Oh, that one is so good.
0: Mm-hmm.
1: Fantastic. Again, we're rolling through a summer mixtape because summer officially kicked off yesterday. Where are we going, Leah, for our final song here in round number two?
2: We're going back to the 90s.
1: Ooh.
2: Little Sublime and Doing Time.

0: see here, or, you know, maybe a bit of Makiska in my case.
1: I never heard that song before in my life.
0: Lana Del Rey does a cover of that too, and it's really good.
2: You're a big Sublime listener.
1: I know the one Sublime song, but it's not that one. You know the big one that
2: Santorina or
1: Yes.
2: Yep, that one for sure. All right. So...
1: I was having babies. That was my excuse for.
0: Fair enough. I don't remember. A lot of the early 2000s because of that.
2: Well, speaking of the early 2000s, that's where we're going next because one thing about me when it comes to summer, this is the time where I kind of make the switch. Yes, I love yacht rock, and I'll listen to plenty of that at this time of year. But I usually step away from, you know, hip hop and step away from rock and step away from everything else. And I really lean into country. I love country music in the summer. And here is Summertime from Kenny Chesney.
0: Kenny is Mr. Summer.
2: Oh, yeah.

0: Kenny Chesney in Sweet Summertime.
1: Have you seen him in concert?
0: I have not seen him in concert.
1: Neither
0: no, that
1: I.
0: would be a blast.
1: He's I want to see his toes.
0: Well, he did the Sphere. He was doing the Sphere for a few shows, and
1: yes, just this weekend I think.
0: Was
1: wasn't
0: it this
1: that?
0: Weekend?
1: Someone
0: okay. I know
1: came
0: he's,
1: out.
0: He's kind of been bouncing around. Okay. I think his was kind of like intertwined. They had some longer residencies, and then he kind of had his popping in and out from time to time. So that's cool.
1: I need to go there. I hear it is beyond.
0: I was there just for we did the Wizard of Oz. So I did watch Wizard of Oz there.
1: Wow,
0: blew me away, unbelievable.
1: Yep.
0: But I've not gone to a concert there. That mm-hmm. some of those concerts are pretty intense. I don't know
1: right.
0: I don't know how much I can handle it, especially some of those that really lean into the psychedelic nature of what they're performing mm-hmm. in the Sphere. Like, oh, that's hard to do. But all right, where are we going next here? Julia.
1: Okay.
2: Julia pulled an audible.
0: Ooh, audible. Late switch.
2: She did. She switched it out.
0: Switched it out late, she said.
1: I did. Oh, I'm trying to follow the latest thing. Okay, so I wake up in the morning. This mm-hmm. one. What's up?
2: What's up?
1: Well, by Four Non Blondes.
0: Ooh,
1: this
0: okay.
1: is a screaming song on a boat.
0: Love it.
1: And everyone screams it.

0: like this one.
1: It's impossible not to. Step outside and I take a deep breath and I get real high and I scream from the top of my lungs. What's going on? Is that you on the pontoon this past weekend?
0: Oh.
2: I gotta say, I so love that you picked this because I remember doing like a group work camp trip in like 1994.
0: Mm-hmm. Yep.
2: Driving out to South Dakota with a bunch of my best friends, and we just played that CD on repeat.
0: It's a screamer.
2: It's so much fun.
0: It's just a screamer, yep. All right, what do you have, Miss Leah?
1: Yeah, final one today for this summer playlist.
2: Mike, we are absolutely vibing.
1: Okay, I love
2: because
1: it.
2: For me, I go full on Leah Lewis country mode in the summer. And I think we got to take a little float down to Chattahoochee.

0: Fun song.
1: Yeah, so good. This is what I love about Mixtape Monday is we just basically went through my normal playlist. So from Summer Breeze goes right into Chattahoochee. Like, that is totally my playlist.
2: This wasn't even a playlist, Mike. We went through your binder full of CDs out of the case.
1: I love it.
0: Do you still have those?
1: I do still have that binder of CDs, yeah. You can't throw those away.
0: So do I. I have so many.
1: And I just love going back and pulling out those ones that are burnt that you just, you know, wrote with a permanent marker what it was and what the vibe was. And it was like, man, I was really feeling myself in that particular February in 2003 because, my goodness, I know who just broke up with me at that point. You know, it's just, it's fun. It's fun to live those, live that time over again. All right, that is your Summer Mixtape Monday today. We have got so much coming up. Speaking of music, we're kind of blown away because for the first time in a very long time, we are getting details on what the holdup has been with this Madonna biopic. I've got all those details coming up next here on My Talk 107.1.
3: All month long on My Talk, Pride Speaks, presented in part by the Minnesota Orchestra, celebrating leaders and icons in our community, making a difference for LGBTQT+ Minnesotans. You may have heard of the annual TC Pride Parade referred to as the Ashley Rooks Pride Parade. But did you know who Ashley Rooks was? Well, let me tell you. It's been said that Ashley Rooks, a transgender woman, loved parades all her life. In the early 90s, she was the Minneapolis Aquatennial Grande Parade Chair and learned what it takes to organize and put on a large-scale parade. After attending the local Pride Parade, Ashley Rooks was disappointed with the disorganization and saw room to improve the free-for-all. And in 1993, took over command of the Twin Cities Pride Parade. Under her leadership, the parade grew from just 30 parade units in 92 to 270 units in 2000, the year of her untimely death. When Ashley Rooks passed away in the summer of 2000, Pride organizers decided to name the parade in her honor. We salute Ashley Rooks and invite you to join us at the parade Sunday, June 28th. See all the ways we're celebrating Pride this month at mytalk1071.com, keyword Pride.
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13: 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I wouldn't worry too much about the space-time continuum thing, but I'd stay away from anybody named Biff, just to be sure. Where talk is fun. My Talk 107.1. 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
1: Back here on the Brittany and Kendall Show. No Brittany, no Kendall today. Kendall had a baby, eats a boy, and Brittany is watching our favorite malnourished rapper tonight.
0: She is.
2: I'm so jealous. She
1: is. I know you're very jealous.
0: She's going to have a blast.
1: She is going to have a fun time. Mm-hmm. We just drove by through Shakopee this past week, so I got to see the beautiful Mystic Lake Amphitheater out there now the most finished I've ever seen it. I think it actually opened Sunday, if I remember Paul telling us last week.
0: At the Pioneer Press did a great story on it. Okay. And so many pictures and everything. It just looks gorgeous.
1: Yes.
0: Absolutely gorgeous.
1: MGK is there tonight, and so is our own Brittany. So hopefully she has an awesome time. And hopefully you're not listening, Brittany. I know you like texted us earlier, said you're listening to the show.
0: Don't.
1: Just enjoy your time off.
0: I want you to get up on the stage and dance with them.
1: Yes.
2: I want her to go backstage.
0: And then be on stage and dance with them, too.
1: We need some stories tomorrow.
0: I think so. Give us something and make up something at least.
1: Exactly. At the least,
0: make up something. Yes.
1: All right. Somebody who's not making stuff up is Madonna, because she sat down with Interview Magazine, and this is the first time she has answered some some questions that we've all been wondering for quite some time. Where's the biopic and what's taking so long? That's the question we've all kind of been wondering. There's been rumors that Julia Gardner is going to be playing the role of Madonna. This is, I guess, was being shopped in Netflix as a series. Mm-hmm. Before that, I guess it was a biopic movie at Universal. We had a lot of, the pieces.
0: And then she was writing it alone.
1: Exactly.
0: And Diablo
1: Cody.
0: Yep.
1: Was going to write it with her.
0: And then we don't even know.
1: Exactly. So that's all we really had. Well, she sat down with Interview Magazine to really open up and did talk a lot about a lot of different things, but including this biopic. And here is what she said in this report. It came down to the budget. She's like, I had a big life. I had an extraordinary life, and I demanded an extraordinary budget, and Universal couldn't make it work. So basically, she said, we had a falling out, me and Universal, regarding the budget, because I've had an extraordinary life. I had a huge life, so I needed a really big budget. They couldn't get their heads around it, so I found a way to make it for less money in Serbia, but they didn't like that idea either. I don't know. So maybe they just don't believe in me. I'm not sure. But eventually, she says, I realize I can't work with Universal anymore, so I took it to Netflix. Started working with producers at Netflix, started talking about it, and after a whole long process, we went ahead and came to an agreement at Netflix of this is what we're going to do for a series. Here's the problem. Universal was like, we had rights to it first. You might have written the script, but we own it. So she couldn't get the script away from Universal to basically turn it into the series over at Netflix. So that's where it's at right now.
0: Yep.
1: It's just they're kind of in a stalemate situation where both Netflix and they can't come to terms. And you got to imagine this is one that would do extremely well.
0: Well, here there's a couple things about it, though. She can't direct it.
1: No.
0: I mean, that was always a big worry, because when she directs and stars in or something, she messes it up.
1: Okay.
0: She can't edit.
1: Sure.
0: That's what we've seen in some of her other movies that she directed. And she couldn't star in it. So she has Julia Gardner, who's great.
1: Yep.
0: And it sounds like working with Diablo, they had it. It sounded like a good script. Universal was interested in it.
1: Yep.
0: But if she's not directing, I think she's had a phenomenal life. She's done everything before everyone and was so smart and ballsy and gutsy and just reinventing. I mean, everyone would want to see it. She just can't direct it.
1: And I think that's the other thing, too, is, yeah, because and the other thing is it's what we saw with the Michael documentary or the Michael biopic that yep. just did, from a money standpoint, box office standpoint, absolutely crushed. It did unbelievably well. But it's the whole idea of, can you do a true biopic when your fingers are on it? Like, you get final approval. Mm-hmm. You have to say, oh, this is what I want. This is what I don't want. Oh, I don't want to focus on this, maybe less, this area that's going to make me look bad.
0: Yep.
1: So, I don't know. I think that's a big question mark as well, but I guess that is
0: whenever
1: where it
0: comes
1: sits.
0: Out, it's going to be huge, though.
1: Yeah. It's fun, too, because they leaned into it a bit on, did you watch The Studio on Apple TV?
0: I do.
1: Okay, so this last year.
0: Is that a funny show?
1: It's such a funny show.
0: Well, it's so funny.
1: They're filming over, I think they were filming at Cannes or near Cannes or something mm-hmm. during, like, award season, or maybe, the Venice Film Fest, I think is what they were doing. They were filming over there, or wherever it was, and they actually were leaning into Julia Garner and Madonna were in scenes. People were seeing them like in a boat together because I think
0: You're
1: the
0: right.
1: studio is going to kind of pick fun at this whole narrative, which makes sense. Mm-hmm. It's Netflix. It's Universal. Apple TV Plus and Seth Rogen can have mm-hmm. a little bit of fun with it. So I can't wait to see what they're going to do with that. That's going to be a blast.
0: I hope it comes out before too long. I mean, yeah. she's been working on this for a very, very long time.
1: And she said, there's no easy rides for me. I guess I should be grateful. It forces me to think outside the box, but I did not have a normal life. I cannot make this in the normal way. So again, just talking more about the fact that she is not going to be able to release it. And then obviously she's also talking about her upcoming album, Confessions 2. It's going to be dropping July 3rd. How excited are you for the new album? Oh
0: gosh,
1: Julia, how
0: I'm
1: excited
0: supposed
1: are
0: to
1: you?
0: Talk. I thought you were talking to Leah.
1: No,
0: I'm
1: looking at you. I was wondering how excited.
0: You
1: know how excited she is.
0: You want to know what? Okay, yeah. So like Harry Styles' new one. I was excited, but I haven't found one song on it that really.
1: Ooh.
0: I mean, have you guys?
2: I went and saw him in Amsterdam.
1: She saw him
0: you,
1: in Amsterdam.
0: Well, you're a brat. Okay, so you probably listened.
2: But I did. I got Aperture the night it dropped. I listened to it start to finish. I love it.
0: You did. Okay, so I
2: the whole
0: listened
2: album.
0: To it too right away. And I'm like, there's nothing that I needed to go back to right away, but I didn't have the thing I'm going to go see him in a mm-hmm. concert. I need to know these songs.
1: Yep.
0: So sometimes, like, when they make so many albums, I just, you know.
1: Yeah.
0: I would love a great hit.
1: Yeah, and we're hoping that's the case. And we did get a single off it that I really enjoyed that I think we're going to be hearing a lot of. This is an opportunity where Madonna actually reunited with producer Stuart Price, who actually has collaborated and has the collaboration with Sabrina Carpenter as well that we were long rumored to be seeing.
0: It would be so great if she just had so many hits on it. That would be so much fun for her and for everybody else.
1: We would love that. Mm-hmm. One thing that is definitely a big hit is Toy Story 5.
0: Okay, I think of you because you're our movie goer. Did you go?
1: We're going tomorrow night.
0: Okay.
1: So as excited as I was for it, I knew this was going to be a busy weekend, wasn't going to work out, but it opened domestically at $160 million. It shattered the franchise opening weekend record for domestic and then also worldwide as well, which was over $300 million. Keep in mind, this was, they were hoping in the like $135 to $140 range, but when we saw those Thursday night previews and saw that it did like $17 million, it was going to go well over that. This is the biggest release we've had for a long time, by far this year. The biggest release.
2: You know who loved it?
1: Who's that?
2: Katie Canine.
1: Oh, really? Katie Canine loved it?
2: She loves it. She's a huge Toy Story fan.
1: Okay.
2: She could not say enough nice things about it yesterday.
1: That's awesome.
0: I kind of want to go, and I haven't seen one since one.
1: So that's
2: same, Julia, same.
0: You know?
2: Yeah.
1: So you have the opportunity to do what I did. I watched it as a kid, like 1995. Mm-hmm. I was, what would I have been? 9 years old when this came out. So 9 years old when it came out. Watched the first one, watched it a few times. By 1999, I was 13. I was into professional wrestling and everything else. I wasn't sitting down to watch Toy Story. So I never seen the second one, never watched the third or the fourth one. We watched all of them in the last month.
0: Oh, that's really
1: and
0: fun.
1: They are so great. And I think I'm glad I didn't watch them because guess what? I think you appreciate it more as an adult than you ever do as a child.
0: I agree with you on
1: so
0: a lot
1: good.
0: Of animated films like that. But I want to go see this.
1: I think you should.
0: I think it'll be... apparently, it's great.
1: And I think you'd have a really fun watching them all, too. I think you should watch them all in order before you go to 5.
0: I have a couple of the DVDs still.
1: Do you? Okay. Mm-hmm. Okay. Dig into it.
0: I have some Disney DVD.
1: Really?
0: I have a bag. I have a TV at the cabin that has a DVD player in it. I mean, the screen might be, 13 inches by 13 inches.
1: Sure, yep.
0: And that it's just all right there. And sometimes...
2: I just have one of those for the kids on road trips.
1: That's great,
0: kids, we had it at the cabin for them in the loft. And then there's all these, sometimes, Stuart Little, some pop-up. in there, but it's funny how people like their old DVDs.
1: Yes, they do, and they love the nostalgia of Toy Story, and that is what has led to this massive opening weekend. So again, over 311 worldwide. And Joan Cusack actually was just opening up a little bit to people, talking about it, and obviously promoting it a bit. And she said, quote, which is pretty cool to see Joan Cusack say this, quote, playing Jessie was the most important thing I've done in my whole career. Now, she goes into further detail and basically just emphasizes the value of making media for kids that teach them valuable lessons and kind of teach them, you know, how things should, you know, things should go. And she's very excited about she. For those who don't know, she is the voice of Jessie introduced in Toy Story 2. And obviously is going to be a very big part of Toy Story 5. That's the Taylor Swift song. Mm-hmm. I knew you. And that one is going to be all around the life of Jessie, and it sounds like her character is going to be, she's going to kind of be the star and the leader of this one, it sounds like.
0: It just sounds so cute. Mm-hmm. It sounds so cute. You know, and there was a gentleman from Hollywood, I don't know who it was, but someone talking about the box office this year.
1: Yeah.
0: And that this year is the first year we're having huge numbers at the box office since the pre-pandemic. Yeah. And they said we're around 3 to 4 billion, and they want to get it closer to 10 billion.
1: Yeah.
0: But the Michael Jackson biopic—I mean, it's $911 million dollars right now. Mm-hmm. It's close to—I mean, I don't think anyone imagined that sort
1: no,
0: of success.
1: Not at all. And you've got Toy Story, which again,
0: right?
1: already over 300. You've got The Odyssey coming up in 2 weeks, which is going to—that's Christopher Nolan's, mm-hmm. you know, the next movie since Oppenheimer. It's got 17 A-listers in it. Spider-Man Brand New Day is coming up right after that. Supergirl, by the way, is this weekend. Forgot to mention that. So another big superhero movie that does really well. And then by the end of the year, you've got Dune Part 3, Avengers Doomsday, which Avengers, those movies make $2 billion. They have almost every single time. Like, this is going to be such an insane year. And yeah, you nailed it. 2019.
0: Yeah.
1: So theaters are back, baby.
0: I'm happy for them.
1: I am too. This is so cool. So go check out Toy Story 5 if you haven't already, hearing nothing but good things. And I'll probably have a review of it at some point this week.
0: Good.
1: It should be fun.
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23: ABC News, I'm Stephanie Officer. President Trump reversing course when it comes to his threats of bombing Iran. Earlier today, he had a softer tone when responding to reporters about the negotiation process to end the months-long conflict. Mr. Trump now insisting the diplomacy Vice President Vance is leading will prevent any escalation in the Strait of Hormuz, saying the U.S. naval blockade was more effective.
24: I think the blockade was more impactful than dropping bombs, if you want to know the truth. It was like I said, they call it the steel wall. Nobody got through. Not one ship got through, able to go to Iran. They got through if we wanted them to go through.
23: Terrifying moment in Illinois earlier today after a home explosion in Dixon left one person seriously injured with burns to the face and legs. Dixon's Deputy Fire Chief Adam Arnold said they detected high gas readings.
25: Crews did continue to find gas readings further and further down the street, so that's when we decided to make the move to evacuate the entire neighborhood and relocate residents.
23: This is ABC News.
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28: 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My talk, everything entertainment.
27: We are walking on sunshine. Happy Monday, everybody. This is the Jason Matheson Show with me, Colleen Lindstrom, and with her, Holly Roberts. Hey, Halls.
29: Hey, Colleen. Colleen Lindstrom, that's you.
27: That is me. And we are just hanging out, just gals today. We're just galling.
29: Yeah, galling about.
27: Galling about because Jason, I think he was upfront about this. I don't think I'm speaking out of school. He is enjoying a colonoscopy today.
29: Sure.
27: And so we are here doing this thing while he gets that looked at. Cheers, Holly.
29: Cheers to that.
27: Cheers to that. I'm going to just be real honest with you. I'm just going electrolytes and water this morning because I need to hydrate so I don't dehydrate. I was very sick yesterday.
29: And those words haven't been truer.
27: It was.
29: Yeah, let's have some music.
27: Thank you for bringing the beverage music.
29: Mm-hmm.
27: I had a fever yesterday, which I felt like a kid. And so I'm a little wobbly today, but we're going to get through this. We're going to get through it. I could not take steps, and I have not eaten. So, electrolytes and water it is.
29: Oh, yeah. We don't need, Colleen, your own personal colonoscopy prep during this show this morning.
27: That is the goal.
29: Because I'm sure that, oh my gosh, I don't know. What, have you had a colonoscopy?
27: Yes.
29: Yes. And did they give you the prep? The stuff, the beverage, did the doctor give it to you or did they give you the recipe for the homemade version?
27: Oh, no, I picked it up at the pharmacy.
29: Got it. Because I made the homemade version.
27: What is the homemade version?
29: The homemade version is water.
27: Okay.
29: It is you take pills.
27: Okay.
29: And then you make your own batch of lovely beverage using...